0: nominations in the drama category. Hacks followed with 24. Jean Smart landed another nomination for Outstanding Lead Actress in a Comedy Series. The nomination sees Smart closing in on tying an Emmy record currently held by comedy legends Julia Louis-Dreyfus and Cloris Leachman. Michael J. Fox received his first Emmy nomination in a decade for his work on Shrinking, and Rob Reiner got a posthumous nod for his recurring part on The Bear. Mariska Hargitay will host the 78th Annual Primetime Emmy Awards, set to air on NBC September 14th. Michelle Polino, Fox News.
1: There's another postal price hike coming.
2: It's going to cost more to send first-class mail starting Sunday, when the price of a forever stamp will tick up to 82 cents from 78 cents. The latest in a series of increases, six over the past 5 years, aimed at stemming the U.S. Postal Service's mounting financial losses, $9 billion in fiscal 2025. The Postal Service has struggled with dwindling mail volume and high costs, and its finances have been hampered by congressional policy changes. Other postage products set to see price hikes include domestic postcards, 65 cents, up from 61 cents, and international postcards and letters, a nickel more at 175.
1: Fox's Lillian Wu on Wall Street. The Dow lost 576. The Nasdaq added 51. The S&P minus 21. Oil prices rose, ending the day at about $72 a barrel. I'm Lisa Lucera. This is Fox News.
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0: final hour of the Jesse Kelly Show on a fantastic, wonderful Wednesday. So we're going to talk about briefly this whole food stamps thing here. Wow, there's quite an eye-popping story out there. We'll talk about jumping to your death, talk about patriotism, history being co-opted by the communists, language leading to mindset, emails, so much more still to cram in here on the final hour of the Jesse Kelly Show. So we've been talking a lot about jobs in the market and how people are struggling. And the Trump administration is doing something that's awesome. And I wish it was leading all the headlines. And I wish it was leading all these Trump rallies. And I expect it will ramp up going into the midterms. And here's what they're doing. Here's a headline. It's from the Washington Post. They don't like it. Trump's one big beautiful bill has cut food assistance for millions of Americans. Okay? Well, I think you know that's the Washington Post. They're going to put that in the most horrible way they possibly can. What did that big, mean guy, Donald Trump, do to cut, quote, food assistance to millions of Americans? Yeah, eligibility requirements. Things like being a U.S. citizen. Here's an eye popper for you. I'm gonna move on past this so your blood pressure doesn't explode, but I have to just get this out there. In Arizona, half of the food assistance was going to illegals. While you're trying to make ends meet, second job, doing whatever you can to get by, the government was stealing your money and handling it to foreigners they let into the country. That's how evil Democrats are. That's how far gone Democrats are. And to this day, the mainstream Democrat position, I should note, is that all the foreigners who are here should stay. This is Ro Khanna.
1: ICE has increased detentions from 1,000 a day to 2,000 a day. Just last week, there were over 10,000 detentions. Now, I know ICE hasn't been as much in the news lately after the Alex Preddy killing and the Renee Good killing and the siege in Minneapolis and Los Angeles. Many people were outraged at
0: the siege.
1: ICE. But we cannot ignore their continued abuse. These people being detained are being denied basic human rights. I was at the California City Detention Center. I saw someone with blood in his urine who was denied medical care. I saw rocks in the food. I saw people shivering because they didn't have clothes. We need to abolish ICE and replace it. We need to stop funding ICE that's violating human rights.
0: There's not a single Democrat in the United States of America who has the guts to vocally oppose that position he just took right there. That's mainstream. Headline from Free Beacon. I would not spend one more dime. Arkansas Democrat Senate candidate calls to defund ICE. That is the mainstream Democrat position. I know that you may from time to time get frustrated with Republicans. Obviously, so do I. We absolutely cannot hand this country back to these freaking people. We cannot do it. They are only destroyers. They will bring in even more next time. They'll hook them all up to welfare, whatever. Hey, chili cheese dog face stuffer. That's a mouthful. I just got done listening to Monday's show. And you definitely pulled at my heartstrings with the commentary on how tough the job market is. However, two places that are usually always hiring are hospitality and law enforcement. I'm reading this email for a reason, okay? Especially if you're a young man. I worked for the U.S. Customs and Border Protection. We are always hiring. You don't need a college degree and you can do 20 years, then retire. In 2028, there is talk of a mass exodus of folks retiring. So for younger listeners, it's a wonderful place to work, great benefits, and nice retirement package. I would recommend snagging one of the many job openings with TSA. Grind it out for a few years, then come over to Homeland Security. The best place to look for federal jobs is usajobs.gov. I want to repeat that again because he sent in the email and maybe you're hungry looking for something right now. usajobs.gov says I can say his name. His name is Brian. I am going to continue to yell about the jobs market while also driving home to you as much as I possibly can where there are potential opportunities in case you are struggling and looking. I've told you this. There are two areas. I know AI is a thing, but there are two areas where there's always going to be work. Sales and the trades. Sales and the trades. Maybe you're not into sales. And whenever I say sales, I should note, I know immediately you picture the obnoxious used car salesman on the local TV commercial. Come out, buy now, pay later. You don't have to do that. I was never that way. And you don't have to sell cars or used cars or RVs or whatever. There are all kinds of different sales jobs in the country. And if you can be self-disciplined, if you can do that job, you may not even have what you consider to be some winning personality, but if you can do that job, there's not only a ton of money in it, you will always have a job. Always. Every single day, it seems like, when I was a sales manager at an RV dealership, every single day we would get some guy walk in and he had a resume and it wasn't all RV sales, but it was sales, sales, sales, sales. Boom. Job. Right there. Job for that guy. And I always talk to young men. I want to talk to young women here for a moment because I'll get to the men and the trades here. If you are a lady, you most likely can be an amazing salesperson. People, all people, men and women, they love being around pleasant women. No one likes to be around a feminist. It's the worst thing in the world. The flip side of that is a pleasant, maybe you're thinking to yourself, you're ugly. One, you're not ugly, but two, put a smile on your face and be nice. Just put a smile on your face and be nice. By the way, if you do happen to be a dime, you probably do even better, but put a smile on your face, be polite, be nice, treat people with kindness. I have seen female salesmen in various fields kill it. Absolutely kill it. It is a tremendous opportunity for an organized, hardworking young lady in any kind of a sales field. There is money out there for you. And to stress it one more time, I'm not telling you to go be some dirty used car salesman who rips people off. I'm talking about, look, heavy equipment, by the way. Heavy equipment. You ever drive down the road, you see construction? You see those big Tracos and everything else go, you see the big heavy equipment out there? You know heavy equipment salesmen make six figures? Do you think, young man or young woman, I'm not just talking to young women, but do you think, let's say you're a young woman right now, maybe you're 25, graduated college, can't find a job. Do you think maybe you would have some success with a smile on your face selling heavy equipment to construction companies around there? Hi, I'm Tina. We've got great deals here. Do you have 5 minutes for me? Do you think you could maybe make a lot of money? I'm telling you right now, there's an opportunity in sales there because there's always opportunities in sales. Always. I know about the jobs market. I know things are a struggle. I understand all that. There's a million things you can sell. One of my buddies does software sales. He made a fortune at it. He made so much, he was so good at it, they promoted him to be vice president after a year or two, I forget how long. He went to them and demoted himself back into sales because he made more money as a sales guy than he did as vice president. Opportunities, right? Opportunities. All right, anyway, we'll keep talking about this stuff. One more thing. Trades. I have brought trades up to you many times before. Electricians and plumbers, but there are many other kind of, even trades for women. There are other jobs. There's a fortune there. These guys are making six figures, a lot of them. Not all of them, I'm not saying that. And yes, I know in many areas you need a union hookup, but I understand that. But we're talking no student debt or very little. And you can, as a young man, as a young woman in your 20s, make 80 grand a year, 90 grand a year. That, you know, that grows, right? Maybe you start your own shop. There are opportunities there. Please consider them. All right. All right. Hang on.
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15: I'm Michelle Foligno. Garth Brooks is readying his return to the stage, revealing on social media his upcoming Blame It All on My Roots Arena tour in a teaser video he posted on X and Instagram. Brooks also named the first stop on the tour.
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15: The initial stop will be a two-night stand at Gainbridge Fieldhouse on August 21st and 22nd. No other tour dates have been announced. Tickets on sale July 17th. Dolly, a true original musical featuring new music and classic hits, will begin previews at Broadway's St. James Theater on Monday, December 7th, with an official opening on January 19th, 2027, which also happens to be Parton's 81st birthday. The musical had its world premiere last summer in Nashville. Among the hits included in the score are I Will Always Love You, Jolene, Coat of Many Colors, and more. That's Fox Country on Fox.

0: It is the Jesse Kelly Show on a fantastic Wednesday, a hump day. You can email us, jesse@jessekellyshow.com. Hey, our RV salesman Jesse, why don't you guys just find a hookup on a decent RV to do the show out of instead of constantly changing buildings? RVs are expensive. RVs, now, don't get me wrong, there, that depends on what you're looking for, but if you wanted an RV that was big enough for Chris to set up all his nerd equipment, I mean, I'm looking around, there's multiple computer monitors. I don't even know what that big black box over there is or the black box on top of it is. There's a soundboard. You can't even fathom how many cords I am looking at. There's a printer. There's a, it's, look, I realize this is a low rent amateur show of immaturity. I fully acknowledge that. I mean, real immaturity. We need room. We have to have space. There's not enough room in the RV. You know where there is enough room? In the abandoned oil tanker I've talked about multiple times before. I'm telling you, this is a brilliant idea. What, Chris? Chris asked if it was going to end up like Waterworld. Well, that's what I had in mind. That's what I had in mind. I've already pictured going out and speaking to the masses in that elevated position the way he was. Think how cool it would be. We'd be out on the water. You want to go for a swim? No big deal. We've got the whole ocean right there. Chris, you people swim, right? What? I wasn't sure. Jesse. This guy says, okay, Mr. Know-it-all, this is for the benefit of the uneducated. Basically, NATO is a mutual defensive organization, not an offensive organization. If a member state is attacked, that can trigger a response by the other signatories. By the way, that's called Article 5. If you ever hear somebody talking about NATO, and that could trigger Article 5, that could trigger Article 5, and no one ever bothers to explain it, so I'm explaining it to you right now before I go back and read the rest of this. Article 5 is that's the thing that, hey, someone was attacked, now you all have to jump in and help them. Anyway, this guy says, Trump, oh, he's not a fan. Trump, in his utter stupidity and narcissistic idiocy, attacked a foreign nation without provocation. Therefore, other NATO countries are not obligated to assist the U.S. in this unnecessary and costly endeavor. Why doesn't Israel attack Iran on its own if it has an issue with them instead of crying to the U.S. to do the heavy lifting? That's all. Goes on. He didn't say I could use his name, so I'm not going to use his name. Well, you're, of course, right about NATO. It's a defensive thing. And, look, you've made some very solid points about, well, we went over there and we did it. I mean, we went over there and we annihilated their leadership. They're going to be a little salty about that. I'm only explaining, the way I explained it yesterday was how Trump sees it. And how Trump sees it is, we, the United States of America, we are NATO. We fund like 90% of it. We are NATO. NATO disappears without the United States of America. So I understand NATO's some defensive thing, but when I'm paying for what amounts to the defense of Europe, these European armies, have you ever looked up the size of European armies, the size of the army in these individual countries? They're tiny. Look up their navy. I think, and this may be wrong, don't quote me on this, but I bet you I'm not far off. I think France has one aircraft carrier, maybe. I think Britain has like one or two. I think we have like 15 of them at this point in time. They don't have navies. They don't have militaries. How do they get away with that? Well, they want to spend all their money on these quasi-socialist programs in Europe. They get away with it because the big bad United States of America is the one who handles all the defense. We essentially stand there like a bodyguard and say, anybody, Russia, we're looking at you. Anybody who thinks you're going to come in and take over Europe, you can't, because the United States of America will step in and stop you. So in Trump's mind, and Trump's a transactional guy, he's a business guy, in Trump's mind, it's an understandable position. Trump says, hey, I decided to go drop bombs on Iran. I'm now having a bit of a struggle in the Strait of Hormuz. I want some assistance here. Italy, I want you to help. I want you, Germany, France, I want you guys to step in and help because you owe that to us. They didn't want to get involved. Trump was upset. Now we're looking at potentially this kind of stuff.
1: Look, we're not attacking at the highest level. The highest level, the bridges there, which we can knock down. I would say in one day we knock down every single bridge in Iran. There's not a thing they can do about it. Their electric manufacturing facilities, right? Their electric plants where they make their electricity there. We'll take them out. I don't want to do that, but if we have to, we'll take them out. They have desalinization plants. We'll take them out if we have to. I hate to do that. That's probably the one I would like not to do least.
0: All right. I didn't explain this earlier. I've explained it before, but in case you're wondering why Trump said that, desalination plant, I don't want to do that, I don't want to do that. That's people dying of thirst. That's what that is. Desalination plant is for water. That's people dying of thirst. And you're going to kill people you don't want to kill when you start bombing desalination plants because all the big shot terrorist dirtballs who are in charge, they're going to locate water. The normal people, you know, water's fairly important. Chalk is very important. Speaking of water, that glass of water you have beside you right now, I want you to look at it. And I want you to just know that it's full of estrogen. Did you know that? Did you know we don't treat out the estrogen from birth control? It's not only estrogen, it's synthetic estrogen. We chug it. We know this because we tried to figure out, we dug into this, why are men losing testosterone in America? What accounts for that? They're not losing testosterone everywhere in the world, but in other places like here, we are. What is happening? What is happening is we are drinking estrogen. Estrogen is attacking the testosterone, and that's why you don't have any energy anymore. And that's why you're in a down mood all the time now. And natural herbal supplements can have you feeling like a new person. Clinically tested, 20% increase in your T levels in 90 days. I take a male vitality stack from Chalk every single day. No needles in my arm. CHOQ, chalk.com/Jesse. We'll be back.

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4: 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A massive fire engulfs a farmhouse in America's heartland. 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

It is the Jesse Kelly Show on a wonderful, wonderful Wednesday. Have you ever taught a kid how to drive? Chris, this day is coming for you, my friend. And I know you think it's a long way off, but it goes by in a flash. And I've always been the one to tell you, get married and make babies, all right? If that's your lot in life, it's not everybody's lot in life, but if that's what you want out of life, go track down that dime, go track down that dude you're looking for, get married and make some babies. And being a father is just the greatest thing in the world. One of my regrets of life, I told you this, is that we didn't have more. We decided to stop after two. I wish I had five of them. That's how much I love those kids. Teaching your kids to drive is the most horrible, frightening experience you will ever go through in your entire life. There are so many things that they're obvious to you. And you would think they'd be obvious to a person with two hands, two eyes, and allegedly a brain in between their ears. And yet, they just can't do it. They will do things that make no sense whatsoever. For instance, one of my sons, when he backs up, he goes really fast. Really fast. I can't tell you how many times I have yelled from the passenger seat, slow down! Really fast when he backs up. Oh, but wait! When he puts the car in drive and starts going forward, he will drive at a snail's pace. Chris, 5 miles an hour below the speed limit at a snail's pace. Backing up, he's Mario Andretti. Going forward with everything in front of him, snail's pace. But wait, there's more. There's an exception to this. We had him drive into downtown Houston the other day. We wanted him to get experience highway driving, traffic. You got to learn how to do it, right? You might as well learn to do it with us. He may drive at a snail's pace normally, but not when there's bumper-to-bumper traffic and brake lights in front of him. In that case, it's all gas, no brakes, baby. It is the most frightening experience of the world. It's gotten to the point in our house where Ob has insisted. You know, I always drive, and if I'm not driving, I ride in the passenger seat, right, and to teach the kid how to drive. Ob has begged me, and we've basically come to the agreement, I'll ride in the back now, and she'll tell me right when she gets in the front seat, please get on your phone. And I do it.

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2: That leads to performance. That Democrats act like rabid animals and vote like rabid animals because they've had it drilled into their head over and over and over again that they're fighting Nazis, fascists, the end of the world, time and time and time again. This is why they continue to assassinate and attempt to assassinate people on the right. This is why they loot, assault. This is why they do the things they do. This is why they will pick the most depraved, degenerate in the world in a primary. If he's the one that promises to hurt you the most, if he's the one that promises to rip up the Supreme Court, throw Donald Trump in jail, and you right there beside him, open up the border, then the Democrat primary voter steps up and says, yeah, that's just what I'm looking for. Why? Because of this kind of rhetoric. This is a nominee for Congress.
3: Fuck it. It's time for the Civil War.
2: I know that was 3 seconds, but he says, beep it. He used a potty word there. It's time for a civil war. Let's go to another candidate. This is Abdul El Sayed. I think there's a decent chance he's going to be a United States Senator from the state of Michigan. There's a real decent chance. This is the kind of language I'm talking about. This is why your liberal Aunt Peggy is a violent psychopath.
4: I love my country and want my country to accept everybody. And frankly, the very same folks, the Trumps and the Vances of the world, who want to make America an ethno state, I oppose them politically too.
2: Want to make America an ethno state. Language leads to mindset. Jesse, you talk about the job market and where jobs are going and to whom. And not surprising, most jobs go to so-called medical industry and other jobs to no Americans. The medical jobs report is highly tainted with fraud. Home care jobs looking after Aunt Peg types and call back to the office. This comes back to what we have been discussing time and time again. There is so much fraud in the healthcare industry, and there are so many jobs in the healthcare industry for nurses and whatnot, because we have these huge government programs that steal your money and hand it into the healthcare industry. So the jobs report comes out, and it turns out we gained like zero jobs. But they'll come out and they'll tell you, well, 250,000 jobs added. And then 2 months later, somebody digs into the report and finds out, oh, all those jobs went to the, quote, healthcare industry. It's got fraud everywhere because it has your tax dollars all over it. It's all over it.
5: Started as a safety net, the 340B program today ranks as the nation's second largest drug program. Purchases totaled $81 billion in 2024. But one thing remains the same. Hospitals buy drugs at discounts of 20 to 50% and are allowed to pocket the difference between what they pay and their reimbursement from insurers. Some hospitals report using the proceeds for capital improvements or community benefit programs, while others don't account for the use of proceeds at all. Pharmaceutical companies say lax regulation has led to duplicate discounts that cost drug makers some $19 billion a year. When asking Eli Lilly about 340B, they said this. Lilly is collecting claims data to stop the rampant fraud, waste, and abuse in the 340B program that is harming employers, state and federal governments, and patients. But hospitals say the discounts are essential to serving the poor, and that Cassidy's bill would limit the...
2: You know how much of your money has been stolen by the government and funneled into government health care programs? Fraud everywhere. Corruption everywhere.

0: all up and down the thing. And, of course, that's where the, quote, job growth is.
1: Terrible.
0: That's why we need to save money and switch to Pure Talk. That's why you need to drop that big wireless carrier of yours, because they hate the country and they hire foreigners. I actually have an email about this. I wanted to read to you because it is just so appropriate. It's so perfect, and I've gone through this exact same thing, and I know you've gone through this thing. Bronco, a bit fired up this AM, so apologies, but my word, I'm traveling abroad for 19 days and called AT&T to unlock my eSIM so I can get a cheaper international plan. Says, you're welcome, Chris. So the daily AT&T charge doesn't, I'm not going to read that part, although that's hilarious. After yelling representative to for five minutes to a chatbot, they finally directed me to a third worlder click who couldn't understand a word I was saying. I'm still on hold and it's been 15 minutes and they'll likely pay me to pound sand or tell me to pound sand. I need to pay off my phone, so I've been waiting to switch to Pure Talk, but the $600 buyout will be worth not having to deal with this garbage. 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You're welcome. We'll be back.
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9: I'm Bill Hemmer, and these are the most impactful moments in American history. June 19, 2019, President Trump made history. With just one step, President Trump became the first sitting U.S. president to step foot into the demilitarized zone greeted by North Korea's leader, Kim Jong-un. The Korean DMZ was established in 1953, a 160-mile-long scar that divided the country into two. It's a site built from negotiations designed to end the fighting and violence, though not the Korean War itself. And yet on the grounds of this heavily guarded buffer, two leaders from two different worlds met. It was a meeting that was expected to last 5 minutes. Instead, it went 53 minutes. No treaties, no palaces, but instead, a handshake. For more, go to foxnewspodcast.com. I'm Bill Hemmer, Fox News.
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14: This is a Fox News alert. He will withdraw. I'm Lee Silasera. Maine Democratic Senate hopeful Graham Plattner has announced he will withdraw from the race after a former girlfriend accused him of rape. Plattner posted a video to social media.
15: I think as many of you know, over the past couple days, I have faced some very serious allegations, and I just want to make it clear, this is all false. The things that have been claimed did not happen. It's not real.
14: Maine's Democratic Party put out a statement last hour saying they will hold a convention to replace Pat Plattner. Maine is considered to be a key state in the bid to control the Senate, as Democrats are hoping to defeat incumbent Republican Susan Collins. U.S. Central Command says it's launched a second round of strikes against Iran.
16: President Trump says these renewed strikes are retribution for Iran's attacks on those commercial ships in the Strait of Hormuz, and the president saying another warning to Iran that if they do it again, the American response we much worse for Iran. President Trump saying the ceasefire is over. He said that today at the end of the two-day NATO summit here in Ankara. President Trump also predicts the U.S. is not returning to war against Iran.
14: Fox's Lucas Tomlinson in Ankara, Turkey. The hearing continued today in Utah for Tyler Robinson, the man accused of killing Charlie Kirk last September.
17: Prosecutors called Utah State Bureau of Investigation agent Brian Davis to the stand. He discussed an interview with Robinson's roommate, Lance Twiggs, this past April. Davis said Twiggs was granted use immunity, meaning
18: immunity from statements that are made in regard to an incident.
17: It does not fully protect a witness from prosecution. The video of that, which could include a confession, became a contentious point, with Robinson's defense wanting to redact some of it, which Judge Tony Graff Jr. granted.
14: Fox's Grinnell Scott. 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
22: 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I tell my neighbors about them. I tell pretty much everybody about them. 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
14: Rock Auto. The Texas teen convicted of murdering a crosstown rival wants a new trial.
23: Carmelo Anthony was sentenced to 35 years in prison last month in the stabbing death of 17-year-old Austin Metcalf at a Frisco, Texas track meet last year. Anthony, now with a new legal team, is seeking a retrial and the removal of the original judge from his appeal case. The defense arguing that Anthony's constitutional rights were violated in part by biased jury instructions and a restricted courtroom, even though over two dozen members of the public were allowed inside. The new defense team saying it's working pro bono because Anthony's broke, despite his family reportedly pocketing over $630,000 from a legal defense fundraiser. Jeff Manasso, Fox News.
14: In Pakistan, the wreckage of a cargo plane that disappeared off the coast of Karachi has been recovered. The aircraft operated by the private carrier K2 Airways had departed from the UAE yesterday afternoon amid and reported a navigational system problem before losing contact with an air traffic controller. Five crew members remain missing. Las Vegas is a step closer to having an NBA team.
24: Former NBA player and coach Vinny Del Negro, part of a new leadership group to help make the Las Vegas Jacks, an NBA expansion squad. The group is led by Naismith Basketball Hall of Fame executive Jerry Colangelo, also includes former NBA player Jay Williams, with multiple institutional financial partners. They say they have $8 billion committed to a future bid, with hopes to get the number closer to $13 billion. The plan would be for the team to play initially at T-Mobile Arena, where the Golden Knights play. Jared Max, Fox News.
14: Three-time Cy Young Award winner and two-time World Series champion Justin Verlander has announced he plans to retire after this season with the Detroit Tigers. The 43-year-old is the oldest player in Major League Baseball. He made the announcement shortly after he was added as a legend pick to the American League All-Star roster. I'm Lisa Lucera. This is Fox News.
1: All right, I'll say what you're thinking. 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
1: I finally saved up for enough money to buy a condo in Tehran. Doesn't sound like it's going to be there by the end of the day. President Trump running out of patience with the Ayatollah.
2: I'm as mad as hell, and I'm not going to take this anymore.
1: The ceasefire is over. The strikes in the Strait are back on. We'll try to make some sense of it in this hour. Of course, no greater source of fire and fury than the downfall of Graham Plattner, as more Democrats going on record calling for him to resign his, I guess, bid for the Senate. I don't even know what you call it at this point, because they want him out. He's doing the old, I should pick my successor. But you know it's bad when even Elizabeth Warren is having reservations. 888-788-9910 if you want to be a part of today's show. We have the same rule every day. You're all welcome. Doesn't matter what you identify as. Doesn't matter who you vote for. We absolutely don't care what you're attracted to sexually. Again, most of my friends in the taxi garage were from the Middle East. So if I'm not going to judge them, I'm not going to judge you. Be a Republican, be a Democrat, be a Libertarian, be an Independent. Just don't be a... Happy Wednesday, everybody. Byron Donald's going to be on the show today. He is, of course, the overwhelming favorite to be the next governor in the great state of Florida. So we're excited to have BD back in New York. He's on a little media field trip. We're also going to talk to one of my favorite people anywhere, Tiffany Smiley from the great state of Washington. You might not know this. Tiffany Smiley is making her debut this weekend on my TV show, Fox News Saturday Night with Jimmy Failla.
3: Well, we're moving on now.
1: Yeah, they all think that on the way in. Then they do 5 minutes of the show. And they look at me and they're like,
4: have you ever had a checkup?
1: I have. My checkup went just fine. But as we sit here right now, we're not talking about me or my mental faculties. Obviously, the big concern in politics revolves around Mitch McConnell's mental faculties, because a bunch of Republicans popped up yesterday and claimed to have spoken directly with Mitch McConnell. Scott Jennings over at CNN said it. He said, we spoke for about 20 minutes. We were talking about world events. And give Scott Jennings credit. It is not easy to talk for 20 minutes on a Ouija board. Okay, that is not anywhere.
5: That's true. That is true.
1: No, I kid. We hope Mitch McConnell is in fine health. I do not believe he's brain dead, because if in fact he was brain dead, the Democrats would have nominated him for president by now.
6: I agree with that.
1: But as we get underway, leave me out of this. Leave all these silly jokes out of this. Here's Trump on Iran, clip one.
7: It's a very interesting question. To me, I think it's over. I don't want to deal with them anymore. They're scum. You know what scum is? They're scum. They're sick people. They're led by sick people. And they're vicious, violent people. And if they had a nuclear weapon, they'd use it. As far as I'm concerned, it's over. I'll speak to our negotiators. They want to negotiate. They're good people. Steve Witkoff, Jared Kushner. But they have to come back to me. As far as I'm concerned, it's just a waste of time dealing with them.
1: That is Donald Trump. Okay. And he has essentially arrived at the same junction previous administrations arrived at when it came to Iran and their on again, off again, bad faith negotiations.
8: I'm sick and tired of all this bullshit.
1: Okay. Iran, and I told you this, either internally or externally, there is a calculus in their strategy sessions that tells them they can slow roll Trump. Hey, we want to make a deal. You're the great Trump. It's America. We want to, you know, normalize relations. We don't need any uranium. And then the next thing you know, they go out and they shoot a boat in the Strait of Hormuz. And the next thing you know, we're back out of the ceasefire. And what a lot of them believe is Trump is hell-bent on getting the gas prices down. He obviously wants to have a strong showing in the midterms. And they believe they can slow roll him and force his hand politically.
9: Wrong.
1: From the clip Josh just cut about the Trump man, it sounds like they can slow roll him to about sundown tonight. And that slow rolling is going to end. Take it away, Josh.
10: Are you going to try to take out more tonight?
7: Will we go tonight? You know, normally I wouldn't tell you. I wouldn't tell you, but you know what? There's not a thing they can do about it. So the answer is probably.
11: President Trump.
7: Terrible military strategy. He just said he's going to the, yeah.
11: President Trump.
7: They deserve it.
1: Wow. So that is the Trump man saying that, yes, we are going to bomb Iran again tonight.
12: I got a bad feeling about this.
1: Stock market pretty much echoing the sentiments of Harrison Ford in that clip. Dow down about 700 points today. And, you know, the price of oil might even see a bit of a spike. But the reality is, Trump, when it comes to the biggest sponsor of state terrorism in the world, having a nuke, he isn't really concerned with the politics as much as he's concerned with the progress that needs to be made here. And that might be the hard lesson Iran is about to learn. And to be clear, Trump is learning a lesson just the same. Okay. There is almost a language barrier between his negotiating team and the Iranians in the sense that when we say things like, hey, we'll stabilize your country, you'll all get rich, you'll have peace in the Middle East, they don't hear that in translation as a good thing. And it's not because we have a sign language interpreter or a translator dealing with them in bad faith. It's that they don't value those things. Okay, the lesson Trump and his negotiating team is learning from Iran is that they are different from the rest of the Middle East for a reason. Meaning everybody who signed on to the Abraham Accords hated Israel, just like Iran, so they're pretty similar in that regard. But those other Arabic nations value human life on a level that Iran does not. Iran is a bunch of religious fanatics. In some instances, they want to die. They absolutely don't care about wealth, because when you are in that type of oppressive regime like the one they run, where the women really don't have rights, they do have their faces covered in public, gays and trans people don't even have the acknowledgement of meaning, like if you are gay in Iran, you're not getting Pride Month, you're getting a firing squad. Okay, two gay guys get married in Iran. They don't play Here Comes the Bride. They play Here Comes the Cops. It's over. So you understand they don't value human rights on the level that we do. So when Trump tries to say things to Iran that have worked with previous Middle Eastern nations, like the United Arab Emirates, okay, he traditionally goes in there and says, hey, why are you guys blowing each other up? You know how rich you could be? Let's open up a Simon Mall, throw in an Applebee's. Come on. You guys like the Gap? Let's do some American commerce over here, baby. If you just stop sponsoring terrorism and suicide bombing the Israelis, we could have nice things. But the reality is the people that run these regimes already have all the nice things. It's the people, the citizens that get starved. It's the quality of everyday life for people not up into the tippy top of the Ayatollah power rankings that actually get the bill for the malfeasance that happens at the tippy top of a corrupt government like this. So what Trump is trying to do is court the Iranians through the traditional means, you know, little more carrot, little less stick. Hey, how about you come in here and you make a bunch of money and we calm things down? Unfortunately, Iran doesn't respond to as much of the carrot as they do the stick, which is why we're bombing the strait again. The calculus that isn't computing for them is that they think there's a place where Trump will draw the line. I don't actually believe there is. Like the troops right now, Pete Hegseth, the Pentagon, the military brass, they're dying to blow stuff up, man. They really are. Okay, they just finished 4 years of Joe Biden giving the troops lap dances and telling them their preferred pronouns. Guys, these men are trained to go to war. As the late, great Rush Limbaugh would say, their job is to break stuff and kill people. Well, the only thing that's been broken in the 4 years under Biden was their will to live, because some guy in a dress named Cinnabuns was twerking on our troops. They didn't like it. They're dying to get back into the ring and throw a few haymakers, and Iran's given them a lot of excuses to do so. Okay, and the reality is there's more at play here than Iran, because us being the most fierce fighting force in the history of the world, us being the world's greatest economic and military superpower, okay, there's a message being sent to the rest of the bad guys through the way we treat Iran. Okay, if we take it from Iran, that's a signal to them we might take it too. Okay, that's why the Afghan troop withdrawal was so disastrous under Biden. When we pulled our troops out ahead of our civilians, and so their government collapsed, and so 13 U.S. service members killed at Abbey Gate, the rest of the world looked at America. Joe Biden, I don't know what's going on over there. The engine's running. There's nobody behind the wheel. Okay, Donald Trump is very mindful of that perception, which is why he went into Venezuela the way he did. And literally, same day, shipped the president of Venezuela up here to New York City, where he's now sitting in the Brooklyn House of Detention with P. Diddy, arguing over who went through more oil in their heyday. Okay, that is the reality of right now. He has sent those messages to the rest of the world. And a lot of this current messaging seems to be getting lost in translation. So what Donald Trump basically did in Iran last night is he fired the translator and went back to the traditional message. And it sounds like that message is going to repeat itself tonight when the sun goes down. So if I was Iran, I would buckle up, Buttercup, because the big dog ain't happy.
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19: I'm Gianna Gelosi with your Fox True Crime Minute. A Texas man who's facing a capital murder charge in connection with the death of his pregnant wife has fled the country. On May 4th, the attorney for Lee Mongerson Gilley says his client cut off his ankle monitor before boarding a plane to Canada, and then flew from Canada to Italy, where he was taken into custody by authorities. There, he allegedly told officials he was seeking asylum because he was being wrongfully prosecuted and feared he would face the death penalty. The 39-year-old was charged with capital murder in 2025 in connection with the killing of his pregnant wife, Christina Bauer Gilley. On October 7, 2024, Gilley initially told police that she died of an overdose and he attempted to perform CPR. An autopsy suggested otherwise. She had trauma to her neck and face more consistent with strangulation. Gilley was arrested in 2024, released on $1 million bail, and required to wear that ankle monitor. In 2025, prosecutors say he spoke with a woman about a plan to flee to Mexico. 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I'm Gianna Gelosi with your Fox True Crime Minute.
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20: Legendary tennis champion Arthur Ashe was the first African-American player to compete professionally in tennis. In leading UCLA to the NCAA title in 1965, he created a tennis program for inner cities in 1968 and was the USLTA amateur champ and won the first U.S. Open at Forest Hills, being ranked co-number one with Rod Laver in that year.
21: This is still one of the Grand Slam titles, and now Muscles is the only player to win the Grand Slam.
2: this year after a day of rest yesterday. He was pretty tough today, and I look forward to playing him again because for this year we're all square. I think I beat him about a month and a half ago in Detroit under poor lights. So here's hoping we meet in the final of Forest Hills on my turf. So I'll see you in September.
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0: minutes, Fox Across America with Jimmy Failla. President running hot over at the NATO summit, basically saying everybody there is a bunch of dirtbags. They're not paying their fair share. And apparently he's still hell-bent on getting his hands on Greenland because he sees it as a strategic importance, at least for us, that supersedes the needs of the Danish. Here's the Trump man talking about it. Clip three.
1: Greenland is very important for the United States, but it's not important for Denmark. In fact, when Denmark was overrun by the Nazis in less than one day, Hitler beat them out in one day, took over, and they asked us to take care of Greenland. In fact, we took Greenland, and then stupidly we gave it back. We shouldn't have given it back to them because we're the ones that need it. We need it for protection of the world, not just the United States. And it's very important. It doesn't help Denmark, but it helps us. And it's very important for us.
0: So that's the Trump man saying he wants Greenland. We did a story on Fox News Saturday night 2 weeks ago that if America were to invade Greenland, we would bolster our seafood supply in such a fashion that Red Lobster would be able to profitably bring back all-you-could-eat shrimp. That's we're the fattest country in the world. Okay, I don't know what the polling is on Greenland, but if you tell people we get all-you-can-eat shrimp in return for taking over Greenland, I got a feeling we're about to go to a restaurant chain called Green Lobster. Okay, I think that's a real...
2: And you're right, you're right, and you're right.
0: Okay, but what Trump is ultimately doing over there at the NATO summit is just laying down the law. Hey, we're not going to take it from Iran. We're tired of you guys not paying your fair share. Okay, NATO President Mark Rutte actually flat out said, we call it the Trump Trillion. Because since Trump entered NATO back in 2017 and started giving our allies hell for not paying their percentage of GDP, allocating it towards military... they have since been forced to step up spending. And he's still, you know, kind of cracking the whip over there right now. Because a lot of our allies, being an ally to America is like having a buddy who is a Major League Baseball player. And what I mean by that is you can hang out with this buddy because he's going to pick up the tab for every meal you eat, every drink you ever have. And oh, by the way, when you're out at the bar with the Major League Baseball player, there's a lot of hot chicks hanging out in the circle.
3: Hubba, hubba.
0: So there's a lot of advantages to being an American ally. And over the course of the last 4 or 5 decades, people have really warmed up to those advantages and tried to get away with not keeping up their end of the bargain.
4: That's just how white folks will do you.
0: Okay, he's trying to correct that record, which is something that would ultimately benefit generations of Americans. Because if Europe is safer, we are safer, number one. But number two, if they are equipped to fight their own battles, they don't become as reliant on American might. They don't become as reliant on American money. So Trump's right to do that. And it was really funny because when this first started and he was over at NATO the first time, if you remember, the political talking head class was aghast. They were like, oh, my Donald Trump. I can't believe he would talk to our allies like that, calling them out for not paying their fair share. And everybody in the media was furious.
3: The media is a bunch of losers.
0: And I say that why? Because if they really are allies, shouldn't they be paying their fair share?
5: I think he's got a point.
0: Yeah, they were lying about that. Because they try to mischaracterize everything Trump does. They try to tell you, you know, this is a hot-headed Hitler who doesn't know what he's doing. In one breath, he's gotten so spectacularly rich in office that this should be illegal. But in the next breath, he's a failed businessman that's destroying the economy and has no idea what he's doing. Okay, and that's the point. Nobody's even listening to themselves. Like, what's the biggest political story of the week right now? That there's so much pressure on Graham Platner to drop out of the race. Graham Platner. Okay, after 10 years of calling Donald Trump a Nazi, the Democrats legitimately endorsed a guy with a Nazi tattoo on his chest.
6: They're crazy.
0: Not crazy, they're just full of They didn't believe Trump was a Nazi. Okay, they don't believe Graham Platner's a Nazi per se, but they know he's a garbage human being. But they're not calling on him to drop out now because he's garbage. They're calling him to drop out now because they're garbage.
7: He knows what he's talking about.
0: Meaning there were no calls to drop out over the Nazi tattoo. For most job interviews you go on, I got to be honest. If you show up with a Nazi tattoo, you show up with a Nazi tattoo, probably not going to work out.
8: Step into my office.
9: What?
8: Because you're fired.
0: Okay, but let's say they just didn't notice the Nazi tattoo. Okay, now you're there a few days. You got hired. and a dozen different women accuse you of all kinds of abuse. Okay? A dozen women. Some of it's reported on in the New York Times. So your new job, you got a Nazi tattoo, got a few dozen women accusing you of all kinds of ridiculousness in the New York Times.
8: Step into my office.
5: What?
8: Because you're fired.
0: But again, not for Graham Plattner because he was leading in the polls. So now you showed up to the new job with a Nazi tattoo. The New York Times has called you a sex pest. And it turns out they just uncovered a shirtless dating profile on a child predator sex app known as Kik.
8: Step into my office.
5: What?
8: Because you're fired.
0: But not Graham Plattner because he's winning and he relates to the working class. Apparently the Democrats have had some really weird jobs where guys with Nazi tattoos that were sex pests that had child predator dating accounts were popular with the other workers. Relatable. I don't know. I've never had that kind of job. But then comes a quote from him that he prefers to, how do you say this tactfully? I know he's trying to be in the Senate. Let's just say he was shaking hands with the governor. In the bathroom, the porta potty is what the guy was doing. I agree. But the Democrats didn't say that. You know what the Democrats said? And they kept the guy on the ticket. Now this week, as the latest round of allegations comes its way, okay, and you hear things like Graham Plattner's gotta resign, these latest allegations are horrible. Say these latest allegations? Every allegation was horrible. Nothing I just said was like, man, I'd like to introduce him to my daughter. You know, unless your daughter has a wang, you're one of those weirdos. But the point is, the deal breaker for the Democrats was not a Nazi tattoo. It was not a child predator sex act. It was not spanking the monkey in porta potties. It was not the New York Times calling him a sex pest. The deal breaker was the polls and the fact that they're going down faster than Kamala Harris on a first date. But the point is, the politics are always more important than the people. What Donald Trump is trying to explain to Iran, NATO, and the rest of the world is the American people are the number one priority today and every day, and they need to get in line and come to the table, or they need to get under that table fast and duck.
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11: This is a Fox News alert. I'm Carmen Roberts. Graham Plattner drops out of the U.S. Senate race in Maine after a bombshell rape allegation torpedoes his campaign.
12: We believe that for the movement to continue, can't be made.
11: Plattner made the announcement on X tonight as he continued to deny the allegations. It is up to the Democratic Party of Maine to choose a replacement. U.S. military carries out a second night of strikes on Iran.
13: Every time they hit us, we're going to hit them 20. And we did it last night. They did a little something today, but it was really retribution for last night. They hit actually 3 boats, not 2.
11: President Trump on Air Force One after he wrapped up a 2-day NATO summit in Turkey. 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
18: Sonny Hostin on The View, talking about Graham Plattner facing the rape accusations. Say it's it may be a credible and corroborated, but she's disagreeing with an awful lot of people saying he should leave the race. And she says, take a cue from Republicans who they know the bar is so very low. Here's Sonny Hostin describing why she would still vote for Plattner if she lived where he did.
19: It is a disgusting time in politics where we decide what we're willing to morally accept based on the jersey you're wearing. And if you are one of those people that was willing to plug your nose, you're the problem.
20: Well, then I'm the problem, because I was one of those people, and I said it, if I lived in Maine, I would have, you know, plugged my nose and I would have voted for him anyway. I think that we are in a time of existential crisis in this country. I think Republicans fall in line. They don't fall in love. Democrats want to fall in love and not fall in line.
21: Oh, my God.
20: You know, the Republican Party, the bar is so very low. I can't believe, I cannot believe that they want to try to assume the moral high ground on the Republican Party.
18: She said, you can miss me with all of that, especially when you have Pete Hegseth, confirmed by the Senate as a cabinet member, had one drinking allegation. Two, he had a tattoo controversy about a
21: Nazi tattoo.
18: Yeah, yeah, about a Jerusalem cross. I mean, this is unbelievable.
22: He's got the more high ground because he's not a Nazi. He's not a rapey, Jew-hating Nazi. We all have the high ground on this guy. I mean, seriously. She's Republicans fall in line. The Republicans fight amongst each other all the time. That's why they never get anything passed.
18: Yeah.
22: It's the Democrats that take their marching orders like good little Marxists.
18: Yeah, that's right.
22: It's complete gaslighting.
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0: is Fox Across America with Jimmy Failla, reachable to you, the listener, at 888-788-9910. When we get on the air every day, do talk a little bit about politics, but I don't really filter it through the lens of how this is going to affect Washington or the donors, the establishment, the deep state, the swamp, the lobbyists. Even those sweet, sweet hookers walking around K Street in downtown D.C.
1: Oh, yes. I've read about that in the Bible.
0: My priority is always you, the American people, because there's nobody in this conversation right now that has ever been broker than I was at the time my child was born. And I was driving a taxi in New York City and trying to do comedy at night and blah, blah, blah. Put away your tiny violin, Jimmy. Get to the point. The point is, my primary focus every day on this show is how things affect you, how things affect me, the folks who are supposed to be the priority in this country. But if you've been paying attention to politics the last 40 years, are the American citizens the priority?
2: Not even close!
0: Let me give you an example where they actually are. Okay, and this is a bipartisan example. It's occurring on multiple news networks, although you don't really hear a lot of coverage. The Trump accounts are a financial gift from God. If you are a parent of a newborn child, and if in fact you are a parent of a child that is outside this window of eligibility, because it's any child born between 2025 and 2028, okay, the point is they are still a reminder to you to start your child's journey towards financial literacy and compounding interest as soon as humanly possible. Let me read you this. Okay, the Trump accounts give you a $1,000 seed grant from the government. You open an account for your kid, you get $1,000. Do you know that if you took that $1,000 and put $10 in it a week, $10 a week until your child turned 18 years old, you'd have $50,000, good amount of money. If you kept putting $10 a week in, based on the average return of the stock market, you'd have $200,000 for your kid by the age of 30. And if you kept going till the age of 55, that money would become $1 million. $1 million!
3: Money, money, money, money, money, money, money.
0: And if you noticed, okay, the seed money we're talking about here to get your kid to that $1 million, to get yourself to that $1 million, if you have that long of a window, okay, is $1,000 down, $10 a week. So $1,000 down, $520 a year. Now, I got to be honest. When Lincoln was born, I did not have $525 extra dollars laying around. I didn't. Okay, but if I knew then what I knew now, and I've kind of caught up, I've made a lot of investments on his behalf to the extent that I can with the access that I have. The point is, if someone would have told you on day one, on the day you were born, that if you just threw $10 a week in the bank, you were going to be a millionaire someday, you'd go, hey, I don't need this big, fancy, crazy job. You know, you can have a lot of money and make a little money. That's the point of compounding interest. That's the point of investing. And I want to play you this, okay, because this is discussion, not here on like Fox Business, where I'm on Stuart Varney every week, or I'm drinking with Brian Brenberg, or, of course, the person who probably loves me more than anyone in media, Dagan McDowell.
4: That is balderdash and hogwash and mm-hmm.
0: Okay, but let me give you a little something. Here's Dana Bash over at CNN. At CNN!
4: CNN is the worst.
0: But this is real, guys. This is not about whether or not Graham Plattner should resign. That doesn't affect you. Okay? It's not about turnout on the National Mall at the Great American State Fair.

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2: 80 ducks died, and there was still algae. And CNN, to their credit, reported on that back in the day. But now they're completely disregarding previous reporting. And they were telling people every night in prime time for 2 weeks that the most important issue in the world is that Donald Trump was trying to fix the reflecting pool.
3: People aren't buying it, CNN, you dumb bastard.
2: So I'm not telling you they've completely found Jesus late in the service. Okay, they're still going to have a different set of priorities than you are. But where credit is due, it is given on this show, because I'm not here to get you mad at liberals all day. Dana Bash, I hate 95% of the things that come out of her mouth. She reminds me of Lawrence O'Donnell. They both talk like they're trying to hold in a fart. They just do. But here's Dana Bash flat out saying the Trump accounts are phenomenal. Clip 31.
4: But listen, I mean, this is pretty phenomenal for people. As you said, free money, even if you don't sort of contribute on your own, $5,000 will probably get you a textbook by then, but at least it's something.
2: Okay, but she's saying it's phenomenal. It's free money, compounding interest, big damn deal. If you put $1,000 in the bank and didn't add anything to it, your kid will have $5,000 by the time he's 18. Easily. Okay, but here is Jenny Johnson. She is CEO of Franklin Templeton. She was on CNBC. Here she is breaking down the actual math of what Donald Trump just gave to every newborn child in this country. This matters. And it matters not even so much because of the money they can accumulate, but because you can finally start discussing financial responsibility and planning for the future at an early age, instead of when you're 30 and you can't buy a house because everything's so expensive here and nobody ever told you to put money away. You were too busy ordering DoorDash and having experiences on Instagram. That's the big thing now. They're like, this generation wants experiences. Okay, well, how about the experience of living at home till you're 52 because interest rates went up to 6.5%? You don't have any money. Okay, you have to live your life as if it's a series of baton passes from the new you to the next you. Okay? I told Lincoln this. This is the only advice I give my son. I go, there's a version of you that's going to come along in 2 or 3 years and meet the current version. He's going to get the baton and inherit every good choice or bad choice you made. I only know that because on my 33rd birthday, I woke up driving a taxi. Two people were having a ninja fight in the back seat on Park Avenue, of all places. They were literally hitting each other with weapons. And I was waiting for Jenny's Aunt Kathy to call and sing happy birthday, because she always does on my birthday. I used to think we were friends. Then I heard her singing, and I was like, this is a hate crime. But the point is, on my 33rd birthday, I was driving up Park Avenue with two guys having a kung fu fight in the back seat. And I was like, how did you get here, Jimbo? What went on that you wound up looking in the rearview mirror of a taxi while two guys were doing kung fu moves from the old Nintendo video game? Okay, and the reality was I made a lot of choices in my youth with no regard for the next version of me. How many times do people tell you, oh, if I knew then what I know now, if I knew when I was 21 what I know at age 40, well, guess what? Okay, you are 21 to the 61-year-old version. Okay, if you're 61 right now and you're like, well, if I knew when I was 20, what I knew, well, you are to the 80-year-old version of you. There's going to be an older version of you. Right now, as you listen to me, you are the youngest you are ever going to be again. And there are things you can do now that you will not be able to do someday. And you can make it a lot easier on that guy if this guy gets his head out of his ass. And that's the whole point of the Trump savings accounts, is you're now having these conversations the day the kid is

0: born instead of on the kid's 24th birthday when he's making macchiatos at Starbucks because he blew $300,000 on a gender studies degree. That's the point. You're discussing the idea of paying it forward now, but you'd be able to pay for it then because of all of this compounding interest. Listen to Jenny Johnson, CNBC, clip 32.
1: Let me put that in the power of compounding. If you invest $5,000 a year, $1,000 a year for 10 years at age 20, when you retire at 60, you will have more money than a person who starts to invest at age 30 and invests the same amount per year for 30 years. That's the power of compounding. And so if you look at what the Trump accounts, we're now starting at birth and being able to compound.
2: Mm-hmm.
1: I think it's incredibly powerful.
0: And here is Scott Bessent, your Treasury Secretary, a gay man, by the way. A lot of you listening didn't know that because unlike the previous administration, he wasn't appointed to the job because he was gay. He was appointed to the job because he's a badass who knows what he's doing. Okay, identity politics are fine if you hire qualified people. But if you just hire somebody because you've never had one of them before, I mean, my God.
3: That can't be good.
0: And if you don't believe me, check out, I don't even know where to start. Check out Kamala Harris. Check out Pete Buttigieg. Check out Ketanji Brown Jackson, that moon bat over on the Supreme Court. But here is Scott Bessent talking about all of this compounding interest. Take it away, Josh.
4: The American dream belongs to every child, and today we are equipping the next generation with the right to claim their rightful share of it. Through Trump accounts, our president is creating an ownership economy where all citizens become shareholders. 38% of American families do not have any exposure to our great equity markets, but with Trump accounts over time, we can get that number to zero. Already 6 million American children have signed up.
0: So that is Scott Bessent echoing her sentiment.
5: Well, we're moving on now.
0: 38% of American families don't have access to capital markets because you're poor or, you know, you just never thought ahead in that regard. If you're listening to what I'm saying to you, you don't need a $20,000 seed. You don't need a $10,000 seed. You don't need a $5,000 seed. Go throw 10. If you have a newborn kid right now, let's say your kid is born outside of this window. You have a 4-year-old. So unfortunately, they're not eligible for the Trump savings accounts because they're 4. Okay. If you start throwing $10 a week, dude, eat one less Chipotle burrito a week. I know the Chipotle sponsors don't appreciate this, okay? But if they're listening to me, relax, Chipotle. They're probably eating 82 burritos a week. You can do without the profits off of that one. Okay, but whatever it is you spend that 10 bucks a week on, I don't care. Okay, 10 bucks a week. If you threw 10 bucks a week for a little kid right now, you know, you think of it in a weird way like it's life insurance. That compounding interest is going to leave them a lot of money someday, whether you're around to realize it or not. Okay, you're paying it forward. And the idea that we've gotten 250 years into this country and this hasn't happened before, it kind of pisses me off. Because for all the things they're telling you the government should be doing and fixing and providing, at the very least, they should be pointing us in the right direction when it comes to investments, when it comes to paying life forward for the future generations of ourselves. But the reason they're not doing that, and the reason we got this far without them doing that, is because we weren't terribly reliant on the government for anything. This was a country built on self-reliance, personal responsibility. But now we have a government that's championing the complete opposite, total codependency. We need bigger entitlement spending. Throw the border open. Let anybody come here and have a baby who wants to. Don't worry, we'll cover the Medicare, the food, and the housing. Yeah, how'd that work out? Your rents are up 20% and your home prices are up 30% since Joe Biden let those 20 million people into our country illegally.
6: Biden sucks.
0: But the point is, okay, this is a moment in time that matters. Okay, what happens with the Graham Plattner thing doesn't matter. The Democrats are going to lose that Senate seat to Susan Collins. If they put some other jackass in there like Troy Jackson, whoever, who wants to go the socialist route, stick it to the man, blah, blah, blah, they're going to lose anyway. Okay, that doesn't so much matter to you. And even if you tell me it matters because the Republicans better than the Democrats, you love the Republicans because the Republicans suck. Okay, the Republicans have the Senate, they have the House. I am going to ask Byron Donalds as a Republican House member later, what the F is wrong with the Senate? Because the Republicans control it and they're not passing voter ID. 84% of the American people want voter ID. The Republicans aren't passing it. The Republicans aren't passing it. I repeat, the Republicans aren't passing it. So you cannot make the priority of who wins an election be the number one story in your house's news cycle. If you have a kid, you have a family, you have a future, things are happening right now in this country, courtesy of Donald Trump, that are making a better life for you and yours down the road. Okay, the fact that there's no tax on tips, the fact that there's no tax on Social Security, that stuff really matters. Prescription drug prices falling off a cliff really matters. The border being closed really matters, because when the border's open, the government has to spend trillions of dollars. But the government doesn't have trillions of dollars, which means they pass the bill on to you.
2: Thanks, big government weenuses.
0: Donald Trump right now, in the history of our government, might be doing the first deed that I can remember that will actually make life better for people. Okay? 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
3: Hey, I am Brant, and her name is Sherry, and she's a friend and a colleague of mine, and we were just praying for her, actually, because she had a major surgery she just went through.
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2: 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It was seamless, and that's such a blessing when you're already nervous about a health issue, which I was.
3: Yeah.
2: Members shared my expenses. There were zero problems. And let me tell you, having people pray with you when you call in and it's just what you need, it's so refreshing.
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8: America's foreign enemies exploit viral conspiracies online, but now they are creating them out of thin air. We saw it happen in real time during the White House Correspondents' Dinner. As the event came under attack, bots surged across social media. It began with claims the attack was staged. It grew into a narrative about the White House colluding with media to cover it up. There's a clear consensus now among experts like Daniel Byman that the worst actors by far are China and Russia.
9: This is hard to guard against, given that so many Americans consume their news from social media.
8: State Department spokesperson Tommy Pigott says they have a new bureau to push back on foreign enemies using AI against Americans.
10: We have a lot of tools in our toolbox, but one that we're not going to use is censorship. 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

0: is Fox Across America with Jimmy Fallon. Mayor Zoran Mamdani now calling on Graham Plattner to drop out of the race. I think Twitter needs a button called Who Asked You? What does anybody care what the New York City mayor thinks about the main Senate race? But I love that Mamdani is getting on his morality high horse. The guy has a Nazi death camp tattoo. Mamdani's like, fine. The guy has a dating app on a child predator website. No big deal. Women accuse him of sexual impropriety in the New York Times. Yawn. But now that the poll numbers go down, Mamdani, like every other Democrat, is like, this guy's morally reprehensible.
1: What a fraud.
0: It's so embarrassing. But it's why we do the show we do. I'm going to get into the Plattner stuff in the next hour. Tiffany Smiley's coming by. I don't doubt that it'll come up as well with Byron Donalds. He's the front runner, be the next governor in the great state of Florida. We're, of course, going to talk all things politics. But the focus will remain on you, the American people, because someone needs to do that show. Okay, and I guess that someone just needs to be me, the former cab driver who used radio to speed up his workday, distract him from all the pantless hobbits having sex in the backseat. Man, you see some things when you drive a taxi in New York City, a lot of which you can't unsee. Do you know, the week before Christmas, I once saw two elves from the Macy's Christmas display literally leave Macy's and go at it in the backseat. I'm like, elves tearing off each other's clothes.
1: What the hell did you just say?
0: That is a real thing. And it was awkward as hell because 5 years later, there I was working with Greg Gutfeld. I had to act like I never saw him. Don't go anywhere. Tiffany Smiley coming up. Byron Donalds in the On Deck Circle as well.
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4: I'm Michelle Foligno. Garth Brooks is readying his return to the stage, revealing on social media his upcoming Blame It All on My Roots arena tour in a teaser video he posted on X and Instagram. Brooks also named the first stop on the tour.
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4: The initial stop will be a two-night stand at Gainbridge Fieldhouse on August 21st and 22nd. No other tour dates have been announced. Tickets on sale July 17th. Dolly, a true original musical featuring new music and classic hits, will begin previews at Broadway's St. James Theater on Monday, December 7th, with an official opening on January 19th, 2027, which also happens to be Parton's 81st birthday. The musical had its world premiere last summer in Nashville. Among the hits included in the score are I Will Always Love You, Jolene, Coat of Many Colors, and more. That's Fox Country on Fox.
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7: Out of the race. I'm Lisa Lucera, Fox News. Maine Democratic Senate hopeful Graham Plattner made the announcement on social media about an hour and a half ago.
8: We are suspending campaign operations.
7: Plattner faced multiple allegations of sexual misconduct with an ex-girlfriend accusing him of rape this week.
8: This is incredibly difficult because I know that some will think it's an admission of guilt, and it most certainly is not. We're not doing it because of the allegations. We're doing it because of the structures that are being taken away from us by those in power.
7: The Maine Democratic Party says it will hold a convention to choose a new candidate. Pennsylvania Democratic Senator John Fetterman telling Fox,
9: I'd say that the trash
3: took itself out.
7: In a statement, the National Republican Senatorial Committee said, quote, Maine Democrats elected a rapist Nazi to be their nominee for Senate, and regardless of who they anoint next, Susan Collins will be reelected in November. President Trump, on his way back to Washington after the NATO summit in Turkey, tells reporters if Iran continues its attacks on civilian ships in the Strait of Hormuz, the U.S. will take action.
9: Every time they hit us, we're going to hit them 20. And we did it last night. They did a little something today, but it was really retribution for last night. They hit actually 3 boats, not 2.
7: The president said earlier today the strikes would not result in long-term military action. Meanwhile, missile alerts have sounded in Kuwait, Qatar, and Bahrain. And the president posted on Truth Social that he will ask the Supreme Court to rehear the case challenging his executive order ending birthright citizenship after the court last month rejected his attempt to restrict it, ruling that the language in the order violated language in the 14th Amendment. The last time the High Court agreed to rehear a case was in 1965. Roads have reopened, people allowed back into nearby buildings after a column of building under construction in Manhattan sending debris to the street. 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
7: Kentucky's Democratic Governor Andy Beshear is asking for an update on the health of Republican Senator Mitch McConnell.
15: Governor Beshear said he reached out directly to Senator McConnell, asking him on behalf of the people of Kentucky to share his health status. Since McConnell was admitted to a hospital in mid-June after being found unconscious at his home, few specifics have been given by the senator's staff on his current condition. A spokesperson confirmed he is still in the hospital and working with his staff on legislation. Beshear said he's been getting many questions about McConnell's health and chose to ask for an update rather than add to any speculation. Beshear said in a statement he wished the senator a speedy recovery. Gernal Scott, Fox News.
7: Some Senate and House Democrats want to know if a financial firm once run by the current Commerce Secretary benefited from a government deal.
16: A letter signed by Senators Elizabeth Warren, Ron Wyden, Chris Van Hollen, and Congresswoman Zoe Lofgren asks financial services firm Cantor Fitzgerald for information about how it may have benefited when the U.S. government agreed to invest more than $1.5 billion in USA Rare Earth. Cantor Fitzgerald was run by current Commerce Secretary Howard Lutnick, whose children now run the company. Cantor Fitzgerald organized the sale of private USA Rare Earth shares to raise money at the time of the government investment. But a spokesperson for Cantor Fitzgerald told the Wall Street Journal they had no role in USA Rare Earth discussions with the government and that their relationship with the rare earth firm predates Lutnick's appointment as Commerce Secretary. Jessica Rosenthal, Fox News.
7: The last woman to be executed in Britain for killing her abusive boyfriend outside a London pub more than 70 years ago has been posthumously granted a conditional pardon. Ruth Ellis was hanged in 1955. Deputy Prime Minister David Lemay said, well, the pardon doesn't claim Ellis was innocent. It replaces the death penalty with a sentence of life in prison. I'm Lee Silasara. This is Fox News.
17: Country.
4: I'm Michelle Foligno. Garth Brooks is readying his return to the stage, revealing on social media his upcoming Blame It All on My Roots arena tour in a teaser video he posted on X and Instagram. Brooks also named the first stop on the tour.
5: Indianapolis is the perfect city to start the world tour.
4: The initial stop will be a two-night stand at Gainbridge Fieldhouse on August 21st and 22nd. No other tour dates have been announced. Tickets on sale July 17th.
18: Cause I can't see.
4: Dolly, a true original musical featuring new music and classic hits, will begin previews at Broadway's St. James Theater on Monday, December 7th, with an official opening on January 19th, 2027, which also happens to be Parton's 81st birthday. The musical had its world premiere last summer in Nashville. Among the hits included in the score are I Will Always Love You, Jolene, Coat of Many Colors, and more. That's Fox Country on Fox News.
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0: Oh, you're damn right it is, and we are fired up for another big hour of Fox Across America, where we will once again opiate the masses with a level of wit and wisdom that you yourself couldn't dare dream of possessing. I sound arrogant because I just had coffee. I'm a married man with a child. I don't get out much. I don't really operate in that headspace. I'm bringing by Byron Donalds, though. He's the favorite to be the next governor of Florida. Tiffany Smiley's going to be here because she needs a better agent. And, of course, we'll throw our doors wide open to you, the American people, at 888-788-9910. We have one rule on this show every day. You're all welcome. It's an audio safe space for cool people. Cool people just means you can coexist with differentiating viewpoints without unfriending somebody or snapping or getting in a fight.
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0: Words to live by. So be a Republican on the show, be a Democrat, libertarian, independent, just don't be a bang. You know, I say that about 8 times a day. I say it on the beginning of my TV show on Saturday nights. I say it at the end of my TV show on Saturday nights. Because it drives me crazy that the people who have it the best are fighting the most. It's like America as a country is like me and my wife on vacation. I'll give you the Jenny will be on the show this Friday. She will cop to all of this. She's probably going to do an hour on Friday. I'm just going to bring her on. I like cheap labor. I exploit my family. It's like a Nike sweatshop of radio. But the point is, Jenny and I have been married 20 years. It was a big damn deal. That's 19 years longer than either one of us thought we would last. But you know what? There's something to be said for being dead on the inside. You just don't pick up and leave. You don't have the energy. But Jenny and I, if we've had 5 fights in our life, they're all on vacation. Like for real. Because when we met, we were poor. We had a kid, we were poor, and I was driving a taxi doing everything else. So we got so good at handling adversity and being happy and laughing as, you know, everything was on fire around us. You know, the old slow dancing in a burning room. Well, that has pretty much been our mantra for as long as we've known each other. So the only time we really freak out is when all the adversity goes away. Like if you put us on a jet and pump us full of booze, stick us on a beach somewhere, the next thing you know, like we're ready to, you know.
18: I'll break you in half like a little toothpick.
0: WrestleMania breaks out. Okay, but if you lit this building on fire right now and Jenny was here, you know, we'd probably roast some marshmallows on the blaze, tell a few jokes, get out to the lobby just in time. And America, in this weird way, is a lot like me and Jenny on vacation. We fight when things are going good because we have time. Okay, we are so divided. If you look at the polling right now, 27% of liberals are proud to be American.
19: That's stupid. Use your common sense.
0: Like, why wouldn't you be proud to be an American? Like, literally, think about this for a second. We're the greatest source of good the world has ever known. There is no country on earth that is responsible for more humanitarian aid. No country has lifted more people out of poverty. No country did more to stop the spread of actual fascism and stopping the Nazis. We put a man on the moon. Never mind everything on earth of significance that's been invented here. Never mind that capitalism itself is responsible for lifting billions of people out of poverty. Socialism has literally killed hundreds of millions of people throughout history. We are the architects of prosperity. We're also the most religiously, socially tolerant country on earth. We are, by default, the most tolerant and inclusive and diverse society in the world. Why would you not be proud to be a representative of that because you lost an election? Yo, boo-hoo. What are you, 5? You f***ing idiot. Like, that's the point. If you live in America, you shouldn't be fighting about anything. Okay, literally anything. Shut up. You're the rich kids on the block who have no idea how good you have it. Do you realize the poorest American is richer than about 90% of the world's population? Like, for real. I've told you this story 100 times. When I was raised in Levittown, New York, Strong Island. Okay, I was growing up in the 80s. They were getting ready to refurbish the Statue of Liberty. So it was 1986 when they unveiled the new Statue of Liberty after the original 1886 drop-off by the French. And we were obviously being instilled with a lot of civic pride because we were talking about the Statue of Liberty and Ellis Island and America being a melting pot. And I grew up in that era. It was a Reagan presidency. Of course, Levittown was a settlement for American GIs returning home from the wars. So we had a lot of guys buy houses on the GI Bill. And there was a ton of civic pride. I was always in on that joke. And, of course, the 90s transpired in a very similar fashion. Yeah, we had political differences. We've had contentious elections or two. We had a president, Bill Clinton, who accidentally mistook an intern for a humidor.
20: This is not okay.
0: But throughout it all, you know, Whitney Houston sang a national anthem in 1992 at the height of Desert Storm, or 91 anyway, that brought down the house. Everybody lost their mind because we were that invested in the war and the national anthem and the country. And there were so many great moments along the way. We hosted an Olympics that went sideways, of course, in Atlanta in 96 because of that horrific bombing. But we were Americans true and through. I mean, September 11th happened. The hanging Chad election of 2000 happened down in Florida. But it really wasn't until the age of social media that true civic pride fell off a cliff. Because social media runs on incentivized conflict. If I get on Twitter right now and make a joke about going to the mall, I'm going to get 1,000 likes if it's a good joke. If I make a joke about a Democrat going to the mall and screwing up everything, I'm going to get 15 or 20,000 likes if it's a good joke. There's more return on investment when you're speaking in a divisive language. So the reason we get on this show and we try to do the arms wide open, to quote that Creed song. Remember, with arms wide open, however he sings. I couldn't be worse than that guy. But the point is, okay, everybody who is doing the old, I'm mad at America. I don't like that Trump is in charge. Like, you are a walking punchline to the rest of the world because you're too stupid to know just how good you have it.
21: He's a lousy dad, but he's right.
0: And you know who else had it good, by the way? How about this for a segue? Do you know Graham Platner is born into, like, one of the richest families in Maine? And do you know that this gazillionaire mom who props up his fake oyster business is his only customer on that farm? Okay, Graham Platner, who looks like an out-of-work walrus, who was a Nazi sex pest before this week, the guy that's currently getting run out of the Senate race up in Maine, it is my favorite thing in the world that every Democrat's like, well, these latest allegations are disturbing. I'm like, well, disturbing, it's an interesting choice of words. Was it not disturbing? With the Nazi tattoo, with a shirtless dating profile on the child predator app? Was it not disturbing when the New York Times said, yeah, he basically abused these women? Although the New York Times tried to reframe it in a way to make his first accuser look like a political opportunist. But this Graham Platner situation has essentially turned into a he said, she said, she said, she said, she said, she said, she said, she said. Okay, it's a mess. And now it looks like they're going to force him out of the ticket after all, but they're not forcing him out of the ticket. Because they're aghast at his behavior. He has done worse things leading up to this. They're aghast at the poll numbers.
22: Bingo.
0: So everything else I'm about to play you, so funny to me. Because it's people trying to make sense of this situation. Well, it's everything else that's gone on in the recent weeks. In light of recent events, I have forced myself.
23: Shut up! Will you shut up?
0: Don't take these people seriously. These are garbage human beings. Here's Elizabeth Warren, clip 22.
24: I am here because Washington needs fighters, and Graham Platner is the fighter we need. You bet. I said to myself, that's my kind of man. Because that is a man who not only has the values, but a man who believes in accountability. And we need a little accountability coming out of Washington right now. We need Graham Plattner to come in and get rid of the corruption in Washington. Time for new laws.
0: You tell him, Elizabeth Warren. I mean, come on, man.
1: She is a fraud, a phony, a woman without a moral core, a regular two-faced, mealy-mouthed politician who swings with the wind.
0: I mean, seriously. And now, of course, she's talking about withdrawing her support. But why? Why, Jimbo? What's going on here? Why now? What's happening?
2: What in the wide, wide world of sports is going on here?
0: Again, back to the poll thing. It's all the polls. I said this at the top of yesterday's show. It is all about the polls. You know, P. Diddy once sang it was all about the Benjamins, because apparently he needed Benjamins to buy baby oil. I don't know. But in politics, all about the polls. If the Democrats think you can win, they will tolerate anything. Do you understand where I live here in New York? We have people endorsed by Mayor Mamdani and AOC running for Congress who won their primaries, who have overtly stated their goal is to bring down Western civilization. They want to abolish ICE. They want to abolish the police.
8: Look, if you hate cops just because they're cops, the next time you get in trouble, call a crackhead.
0: But are those statements a bridge too far for Democrats? No, they don't care. Yes, yeah, so you want to abolish the cops. What could possibly go wrong? Say that you're here to usher in the end of Western civilization. We're literally electing people in New York that say their goal is to destroy America, and the Democrats are going full prices, right? Come on down. Okay, but if they come on down and enough people vote for them to keep it in prices right terms, these people are morally and intellectually bankrupt. Historically and economically illiterate. That Elizabeth Warren clip I just played you, Graham Plattner, that's my kind of man. That's what she says. Ugh, good God. You don't want to shack up Elizabeth Warren. She's old. She probably got the clapper. Lights on, lights on. It's not good. But the point is that my kind of man, that's what she said. After a Nazi tattoo. After multiple assault allegations, after a dating profile on a child sex app known as Kik, Elizabeth Warren said, that's my kind of man.
9: Some of these women, they're so stupid.
0: Okay, why? Because her kind of man is the kind of man that wins an election. Look at Eric Swalwell. Eric Swalwell, this is a really fascinating story. I had a conversation recently, maybe 2 weeks ago, at a party. I ran into a former Speaker of the House of the United States of America. And we were talking about Swalwell and how he was really, truly one of the worst human beings ever elected to office. And it was not a secret, because when he got caught shagging a Chinese spy, do you remember Fang Fang? Okay, he, of course, was on the Intelligence Committee. And he was having sex with a Chinese spy.
22: This could be a problem.
0: But the Democrats kept him on the committee, stood up for him, said it was a Republican witch hunt. But everybody who got the intel briefing at the time was like, wow, this is like one of the worst human beings who ever lived. Because then not only you understand, when you get caught shagging a Chinese spy, it's like COVID. They do contact tracing. They go in and they see everyone else you interacted with. Well, if a spy has the goods on you, we need to know who you're talking to. We need to know who you texted. We need to see your emails. We need to go through your laptop. And in Swalwell's case, they did all of that. And in the process, put together a dossier that could wipe him out immediately if they needed to. And lo and behold, when they decided that they needed to, because he was a liability in the governor's race out in California, they released the hounds on Eric Swalwell. But his crime was not banging a spy, compromising American intelligence, and compromising everybody around him on the Intel Committee. His crime was the Democrats didn't want to lose the California governor's race. That's Graham Plattner's crime. Okay, he's not, they're not mad at him because he, sexual improprieties. Are you, believe me, the Democrats will put up with all kinds of sexual improprieties.
25: I'm Hillary Clinton, and I approve this message.
0: Okay, if they think you can win, oh, good God, what you can get away with. But the point is he couldn't win. So they were like, yeah, no, you got to go. Got to get out of here. And that's how it works. And they will try to reclaim a moral high ground the next time Trump tweets something stupid. some Republican does something wacky, they'll be like, oh, the Republicans. Character matters, the office, the dignity of the, that whole thing. But these are not serious people, not by any stretch of the imagination. And when it comes to the Plattner thing, the reason he's trying to stand his ground and say, I want to name my successor. Now, it doesn't actually work that way. But he does realize that the Democrats are guilty of co-signing everything he's done wrong because they knew about it already. Okay, John Fetterman's pretty open about that. Do you remember 2 weeks ago, 3 weeks ago now, after the Time story dropped, Graham Plattner had to go to Washington and talk to senators one-on-one and say, everything's fine, we're not going to have another shoe drop, everything's going to be okay. But everybody knew at the time, every single person knew at the time.
10: He is so full of this guy.
0: Okay, but he was winning in the polls. Okay, something has changed in the ensuing 2 weeks, and now Graham Plattner has to go. But I said it before, and I'll say it again. Graham Plattner is not getting kicked out of the race because he is a garbage person. He's getting kicked out because the Democrats are garbage people.
11: 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You're right. 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
6: 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In the past, have you tried creating a budget only to soon give up? Maybe you just haven't found the right budgeting strategy yet. One popular approach is the 50-30-20 rule, which is simple compared to many other strategies because it only has three categories. The first is needs. 50% of your budget goes to essentials like rent or mortgage payments, utilities, groceries, healthcare, and transportation. The second is wants, and 30% goes to discretionary spending on things like dining out, shopping, vacations, and streaming services. The final category is savings and or financial goals, which includes contributing to your IRA or 401k, investing in mutual funds and other investments, or saving cash in an emergency fund. This category also includes paying off debt. While minimum debt payments are part of the needs category, extra payments that help pay off the principal and hopefully get you out of debt faster are considered savings. Saving you money, Hillary Barsky, Fox News.
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0: normally when we have a guest on halfway through the hour, we just bring him on halfway through the hour. But this next guest is such a big deal that she demanded we do like a movie trailer, like a 2-minute preview, coming attractions of what's going to happen when Tiffany Smile joins us halfway through the hour. I can tell you this. There's going to be talk of a certain gal drinking champagne on the hood of a pickup truck on the 4th of July, and I know that on good authority because it's in her Instagram feed right now as we speak. Is it Instagram? It sounds like OnlyFans. I'm pretty sure it's Instagram.
1: It's Instagram.
0: But Tiffany Smiley is here, fresh off the outnumbered couch. We're going to help her get her act together. She is, of course, going to be on Fox News Saturday night this weekend, so we're going to talk about that, her long overdue debut. We have been working on this for as long as we've known each other. When I met you, legitimately, the day I met you, I'd be like, you would be so good on my show. You got to do the show. Yes. And you were like, screw you, fatso. I'm not doing your show.
1: Took us a while, but we're here.
0: She was like, that's great. Can you get me on Gutfeld? I was like, I'll ask. I don't know. But she was like, yeah, come do. I'll do your show if everything falls through. And she has agreed to. And we're also going to spend some time in the very next segment talking about your ex, Graham Plattner. I'm assuming it's over. I don't know. I know you said you guys go back and forth. Save your comments. Don't say too much. I get it. We're trying to get money back as we speak. We're like, if the campaign goes under. I donated a lot of cash. You know, who do you think supports these tattoo parlors over here? I'm kidding. But there's so much to get to. The point is, okay, you are a mom. And sometimes when you're a mom, you come home and there's a mess. Okay, there's a lot happening. There's stuff in the sink. The table's a disaster. Clothes are everywhere. This is a political mom moment if ever there was one. Okay, Trump is about to pave Iran. By the time this interview is over, okay, they might literally be putting yellow parking lines in Iran. It might be a parking lot. Okay, Graham Plattner could resign any minute now. I don't know. They're telling him to skip town.
1: Breaking news. Could be breaking news anytime.
0: You just don't know. No. But I said it earlier. You know it's bad when Elizabeth Warren has reservations. Good night, everybody. Come on. What are we doing here, Jimmy? What kind of show is this? I thought it was a serious program. It's not serious. But 40 seconds from now, when we go to break, you can all wrap your tiny minds around the fact that Tiffany Smiley's joining us for a full segment.
1: Yay.
0: Not just a trailer. You know, they always say, like, the trailer's better than the movie.
1: Yeah.
0: I'm here to tell you the movie will be better than the trailer.
1: Yes.
0: Like, we're going. There'll be spin-off sequels. This is going to be like a Fast and the Furious. This is going to be like Mission Impossible.
1: Country Girl goes to the city.
0: Yeah, for real. Country Girl goes to the... Wow, that sounds like a video in my hard drive. Holy hell. Tiffany Smiley is singing the hits. Get out a little greenery for the scenery. You got some tipping to do. We're back with Tiffany Smiley after this.
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3: Fox News, I'm Ted Lindner. Graham Plattner, the embattled Democratic Senate nominee in Maine, has suspended his campaign amid mounting controversies. Pennsylvania Senator John Fetterman reacting tonight on Fox.
4: Finally, people in Maine have a chance to really vote on someone that's not a total a piece of trash.
3: Plattner's exit from the race comes 5 days before a crucial deadline, which if he had missed would have prevented Maine Democrats from replacing him with a new nominee on the general election ballot. In the U.S. military resuming strikes on Iran, President Trump telling reporters aboard Air Force One, America still holds the cards.
5: We've already won militarily. They have very little. They have very little left, and they want to make a deal so badly they call it. A little while ago, they want to make a deal so badly.
3: President Trump calling negotiations with Iran a waste of time. 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
11: Sonny Hostin on The View, talking about Graham Plattner facing the rape accusations. Say it may be credible and corroborated, but she's disagreeing with an awful lot of people saying he should leave the race. And she says, take a cue from Republicans who they know the bar is so very low. Here's Sonny Hostin describing why she would still vote for Plattner if she lived where he did.
12: It is a disgusting time in politics where we decide what we're willing to morally accept based on the jersey you're wearing. And if you are one of those people that was willing to plug your nose, you're the problem.
13: Well, then I'm the problem, because I was That's one of those here. People, and I said it, if I lived in Maine, I would have, you know, plugged my nose and I would have voted for him anyway. I think that we are in a time of existential crisis in this country. I think Republicans fall in line. They don't fall in love. Democrats want to fall in love and not fall in line.
14: Oh, my God.
13: You know, the Republican Party, the bar is so very low. I can't believe, I cannot believe that they want to try to assume the moral high ground of the Republican Party.
11: She said, you can miss me with all of that, especially when you have Pete Hegseth, confirmed by the Senate as a cabinet member, had one drinking allegation. Two, he had a tattoo controversy about a Nazi tattoo. Yeah,
14: yeah.
11: About a Jerusalem cross. I mean, this is unbelievable.
15: He's got the more high ground because he's not a Nazi.
14: That's right.
15: He's not a rapey, Jew-hating Nazi. We all have the high ground on this guy. I mean, seriously. She's and Republicans fall in line. The Republicans fight amongst each other all the time. That's why they never get anything passed.
14: Yeah.
15: It's the Democrats that take their marching orders like good little Marxists.
11: Yeah, that's right.
15: It's complete gaslighting.
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0: Biggest Box Across America with Jimmy Fallon. And if the band sounds fired up, because they are. They were just on Instagram during the commercial break checking out my next guest. I'm kidding. That's not true. She's fresher off the Outnumbered couch. You were actually on Mornings with Maria, so you've been on TV.
1: Yes.
0: This is like one of those touch the car enduro marathons.
1: It's
0: everybody
1: hot.
0: Puts a hand on the fender and
1: it's
0: whoever
1: burning.
0: Lets go. You can win the car right now. Don't let go. Tiffany Smiley's here. Hands on a Hard Body. That was the name of the documentary. It took place in East Texas.
1: Ooh.
0: It's on YouTube. It might have been shot in 1982, but they were doing one of those car giveaways where it's like you show up to the car dealer, everybody put a hand on the car, and now you have to remember to not take your hand off it. Okay? The person who keeps their hand on the car the longest. Like if someone takes a hand off to scratch their face, they're disqualified.
1: Yeah.
0: So that documentary was about who showed up and spent like the 72 hours touching this car till they won it.
1: I might have won.
0: That's fun. Tiffany, how do you think she got a ride here? She hangs out at Ford dealerships. We don't know. You don't even know. She's an international woman of mystery. She was actually raised out west by a real cowboy. That's what you told me. Your late great dad was one of the OG cowboys.
1: He was.
0: I love that.
1: The hat, everything. I remember kind of being embarrassed, like, do you have to wear the hat everywhere?
0: No, come on, lean in. Dude, you're in New York. We have a naked cowboy.
1: No, he could have done anything.
0: He only wears the hat.
1: Yes.
0: Okay, where I'm from, you at least need the hat in case he needs to cover up other areas.
1: That's right.
0: Come on, Tiffany Smiley.
1: I know.
0: Whose side are you on? And while we do radio, which I think is amazing, okay, because you're doing TV, you're doing everything else. Okay, but you and I do radio with the sensibility of the era we grew up in.
1: Yes.
0: This is my appeal to the American people, is I always say to them, like, you're never going to be at a party looking for the guy who filters conversation,
1: mm-mm,
0: who steers clear of the mind. You know what I'm saying?
1: Mm-hmm.
0: Nobody wants to get yelled at for cultural appropriation on Taco Tuesday. Okay? Shut up. Eat your tacos. Have a Modelo. Have a Corona. I don't care what you drink.
1: Chill
0: out.
1: Relax.
0: I don't care. But I was saying this at the top of the hour. I was losing my mind over this. I hate that Americans get as divided as they do.
1: No, because
0: we look stupid to the rest of the world. Like,
1: yes.
0: We have it so good.
1: Yeah.
0: You know, there used to be the show on MTV called My Super Sweet 16. And it would always end with me hoping the kid got hit by a missile. Because the kid's parents would be throwing them like a $8 million Sweet 16, but the kid would be in the confessional being like, I wanted a purple Lamborghini and daddy got me a grand one. And you're like, if she could catch fire. You know what I mean? Because there's nothing you resent more than people who are too stupid to realize they have it well. It's like a wasted opportunity.
1: Yes. We're in America. We have it well.
0: Damn
1: right.
0: Right
1: there.
0: So when you get on the radio, it is an opportunity to have fun. Ergo, we pull the goalie. And we talk about all the things going on at Club Smiley. And there are a lot of things going on at Club Smiley. Some of which I can legally discuss on the show. There are FCC licenses hanging in the balance. So walk my OTR truckers. A lot of OTR truckers listed right now driving across the country. They like a story about a Tiffany Smiley on the hood of a truck drinking champagne as much as the next guy.
1: Oh, yeah.
0: Understand, you're about to make a lot lizard a lot of money. Because somebody's about to get worked up and pull over and get a gummer from some girl named
1: Sheena. Is that trucker talk?
0: Yeah, trucker. They know what's going on right now. They're swerving like they got a Gavin Newsom license. They can't speak English, can't read the road signs. But so you were hanging out with your hillbilly cousins on the 4th of July.
1: Yes.
0: And you got on the hood and out of champagne because America.
1: America. We have to celebrate country.
0: Okay.
1: And just the fact that we were born here is enough to celebrate. But it's 250. When is there going to be another time that we're going to celebrate? It's a milestone.
0: Thank you.
1: Incredible. It's huge.
0: Your honor.
1: So it wasn't just a truck. This was a massive, huge military vehicle.
0: Oh, I didn't know that.
1: That one of my farmer cousins acquired.
0: Oh.
1: And put a massive American flag behind it.
0: I love that.
1: And I got on top of it.
0: So this is maximum
1: in my boots,
0: America.
1: In my boots and my Wrangler dress. And I said, pour me some champagne.
0: Wow. This is amazing stuff. I'm talking to the great Tiffany Smiley. We're running quality control on this.

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2: Okay, is obviously, I think we're all making the same point, is this is not a come to Jesus moment for the Democrats.
3: No.
2: They overlooked everything this bad and worse. Imagine any job. Let's just go through the list of offenses. Let's itemize the offenses. Okay. You're applying for a job. You're going to make sandwiches at Subway. You're going to be the cashier at a gas station. You're going to do, I'm just thinking of any job I can think of, a crossing guard, a babysitter, a dog groomer. You show up to the interview with a Nazi tattoo.
3: Yeah.
2: You're probably not getting hired. Can we agree?
3: Probably not. Unless you can cover it up.
2: Yeah, but again, if you show up and it is uncovered and people go, this guy has a Nazi death cabinet, probably not getting hired. Okay.
3: No.
2: But let's assume, okay, the guy doesn't notice it, whatever.
3: Yeah.
2: But as you're sitting there talking to him, he comes across a shirtless photo of you on a child predator sex app. Okay, again, okay, run through the litany of jobs in your head. Okay, even the lot lizard I mentioned earlier that the truckers are going after, she might be like, I don't mess with this sort of thing. And she's turning tricks for drugs in a parking lot, but she might be like, sorry, I draw the line at kids.
3: Yep.
2: But you know who doesn't draw the line? The Democrats.
3: I know.
2: So then let's say the New York Times runs an op-ed, essentially trying to frame it in a favorable light for you, but there's inescapable that we now have a Nazi tattooed guy with a child predator dating account who is at best case a sex pest, you know, one of those guys. Again, most jobs, run your brain through them, folks. If you're out there listening right now, probably not going to hire you.
3: Right.
2: But the Democrats did.
3: They did.
2: So when they get to this latest one and they're like, these disturbing allegations, I'm like, what is your definition of disturbing and how was it not applied sooner? That's the
3: Where
2: point.
3: Is the line?
2: So is it really, my hypothesis, which I believe is probably most at this point, is that this is political. It's not about the people. It's
3: Absolutely.
2: Just about the poll numbers.
3: Absolutely. And I think this is the part of politics that most people in America are so sick of.
2: Yes.
3: You know, I fly literally from sea to shining sea all the time.
2: Yes.
3: I meet the most incredible people across this country. And sometimes I feel like you need to get out of these pockets in Washington, D.C. in politics to realize there's real people in this country who are doing real things.
2: For sure.
3: And really care. But absolutely, because this, you know, they were all for Graham Plattner until they realized his polling numbers are now dropping. And now it's clear they weren't backing him because he was the most credible candidate or he was going to get into the Senate and do really good things for American people.
2: Yeah.
3: Right.
2: Uh-huh.
3: No, they were backing them for him for political power.
2: Yes. And they were
3: in control.
2: Yes. And that's the point.
3: And he even called, like, if you think about him in a job, he even called customers stupid.
2: Yeah.
3: He said that Maine families are stupid.
2: He did say that. He slandered troops. He also said he likes to spank the monkey in porta potties. So at least we had one thing in common.
3: Yeah.
2: You know? All right. So he's not all bad. You know, I'm kidding. Stop it. We're talking to the great Tiffany Smiley. But the point is, all of this is a charade. And whenever they give you the whole morality thing about, you know, better character and it's all a scam.
3: It's a scam. And that's what the American people are sick and tired of. That's why Congress's approval rating is so low.
2: It's bad.
3: It's bad. Really bad.
2: They never mention, it's funny, because like when you see a report, they'll be like, Trump's polling. I'm like, you realize he beats them by 30
3: points?
2: Yes,
3: he does. Yes.
2: That is bananas.
3: Yeah.
2: So my guess is because he doesn't want to drop out, he wants to name his successor or maybe stay on the ballot, whatever the case may be. But this really does expose how transactional politics have become because there's a sad story within all of this is the latest accuser said she didn't want to do it because she agrees with his politics, which is so self-destructive. We had this in New York. Okay. I took this yesterday. So over the summer, we had a couple get mugged on the subway platform, like bad. And she decided not to press charges because she was a woke chick. And she's like, I don't want to be responsible for sending a black man to jail. That's her political doctrine.
3: Okay.
2: So in the age of identity politics,

0: politics, he was let to go free and killed somebody else.
1: Oh, no.
0: But that's, I know, it's frustrating, and that's the point. Well, the guy was a meth fan. He wanted to die. But no, be stop and stick with me. But the point is, this stuff is so destructive.
1: Yes.
0: Because they really are a prisoner of a political moment, meaning the politics are so much more important than the long game.
1: Right.
0: And
1: Or than the American people.
0: Mm-hmm.
1: I mean, and they're claiming that they're going to have a transparency and this is going to be an open process. And I'm thinking as open as when Kamala was all of a sudden immediately the presidential candidate.
0: Yo, he resigned.
1: That open?
0: He resigned via fax, Joe Biden. That is, do you know that's real? That's not even a joke. He resigned. They released a fax that he just basically X'd. And then there was a Twitter statement because when Biden announced his resignation, this is a great story. Whenever things happened in that election, I was 3 minutes from going on stage at stand-up shows.
1: Oh.
0: This is so fabulous. Okay. So my son Lincoln is 17. If I'm doing stand-up on the road and he's with me, he just opens the show. Like I can write 5 minutes with him and they have like sharp brains and they'll just bang it out and he crushes. He's great. So we were in Colorado Springs, like 5 minutes from going on stage when Trump got shot in Butler. And he was like, what do I say? I'm like, don't look at me. You're opening the show, tough guy. I'm like, I got to do an hour. Figure it out. But he figured it out. He did fine.
1: Yeah.
0: Okay. But later that same summer, I was actually doing a gig in Chautauqua, New York, which is outside of Buffalo, the Chautauqua Institute. And it was a Sunday afternoon gig. And I was supposed to speak to this crowd at 1 p.m. They were all hopped up on brunch alcohol. They were delightful people. I love them all dearly. And 5 minutes before I went on stage, he sent out a fax saying he was withdrawing from the race. And then if you remember, Obama immediately tweeted, we look forward to having a brief but rigorous primary to choose the best nominee possible. And then 5 minutes after that, a tweet went out and said, it's Kamala.
1: Open and transparent.
0: Right out.
1: All you got to do is send a fax. Maybe that's what Plattner is planning on doing.
0: He's going to resign via fax. I think Elizabeth Warren's going to do it. And it's going to be a smoke signal. You know what I mean? Because she was his most ardent supporter.
1: Yes.
0: So I think that's what's actually going to happen is she's going to send up a flare and they're going to get the memo.
1: Are Bernie Sanders' dreams being crushed right now?
0: He's like, there's a thing about Bernie Sanders that I admire. There's a level of like, you know, they
1: persistent.
0: Say like, in like chutzpah, you know, like he was charging people money to get into an anti-capitalist lecture. Like that was like my favorite story. It's like a 3-year-old story at this point, but I can't ever let go of it. He was charging you.
1: Brilliant.
0: To hear why it's bad to make money. It's my favorite thing in the world. And the mansions and everything. It's crazy.
1: The jets.
0: And the Graham Plattner thing. I know. The greatest Bret Baier was on my show right after that interview. It was so funny. Bret Baier goes, you know, he asked him about the private jets and he goes, when was the last time you saw Donald Trump flying private jet? And he goes, but that's different. Donald Trump's not fighting the oligarchy.
1: That's good.
0: He's such a fraud, but it's like, I admire them having the balls to do it. Cause if people will put up with it, I guess so.
1: Right.
0: I don't know, you know?
1: There's a market.
0: You know, but that's where the Plattner thing comes in, is that Plattner doesn't want to leave without picking his successor. Now that's traditionally not how politics work.
1: Right.
0: But he doesn't care because he knows they're just as flawed as he is because they've co-signed everything up until now.
1: Yes, and he's already had the big money coming in.
0: Yes.
1: Planned Parenthood backed him a few weeks ago.
0: Yeah, they did. Cause he says all the right things.
1: He says all the right things at the right time.
0: And he looks like an out of work walrus. He's just a chubby slob. And they're like, he relates to the working class. I like the way I'm like, I keep saying this to everybody I talk to this about. I can't get over that line. And I understand that's political strategy. He relates to the working class, but it speaks to a disconnect between them and the working class.
1: Yes.
0: Because the working class is not embodied by Graham Plattner.
1: No.
0: You know what I'm saying?
1: Right.
0: I mean, honestly,
1: I think they were hoping they would be working and then wake up and realize they have to vote and vote for him.
0: This is going
1: to
0: sound political, but it's actually not. Like Susan Collins is one of those women that hasn't missed a vote in 40 years.
1: I know.
0: They relate to her because they have to go to work.
1: We're all working.
0: The alarm clock goes off. They don't have time to go get a Nazi tattoo and harass some chick they broke up with in high school.
1: Right.
0: As fun as it sounds. 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
16: With 6 months until voters pick their congressional representative, we've been tracking the national mood, and our Fox News poll finds a close race for the House. A year ago, Democrats were favored by 7 percentage points. Now, it's a 5-point edge within the margin of sampling error. If the election were today, 52% of voters say they'd back the Democratic candidate in their district, 47% the Republican. That difference comes from greater enthusiasm on the left. By an 8-point margin, more Democrats than Republicans say they feel extremely motivated to vote this year. It's important to remember, while a lead on the generic House ballot question reflects a national preference, House seats are decided district by district. So a party's advantage in the polls doesn't directly translate into winning seats, especially these days with so few competitive districts. I'm Dana Blanton. That's your Poll Parade.
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0: Across America with Jimmy Fallon, Tiffany Smiley, hanging out. This is a triple header now.
1: Oh, yeah.
0: We did a preview for your segment, and then we stuck around for a bonus segment. This is, wow.
1: Amazing.
0: You kind of just took over the show.
1: America.
0: I love it. You basically greenlanded my show. You just took it. You're like, I need to plunder the resources of Fox Across America. I'm just some Danish guy now, and I'm just going to give it to you. I think this is all funny. We talked off the air, though, about Mamdani and the socialists. So it's really funny, okay? You're in New York, where, to the point we were making earlier, you know how we said, like, the fact that Graham Platner is losing is why they're getting rid of him.
1: Yeah.
0: Here in New York, the people that they are supporting are like, our goal is to bring down Western civilization, yes, abolish ICE, and defund the police.
1: Yes. Yes.
0: So they're kind of the proof that there's a moral bankruptcy going on the left. But if it's electable, let's go.
1: Right.
0: Is that not what we're watching?
1: That is exactly what we're watching. And it's interesting because Hakeem Jeffries actually re-shared and congratulated these socialist candidates. But I wanted to say, Hakeem, do you know if they're not voting for you?
0: Yeah.
1: Like, you're still willing to welcome them into your party? They're not going to vote for you.
0: They were literally chanting, you're next. That is so bizarre.
1: I know. That's an interesting form of leadership.
0: And they keep going.
1: I don't know what you call it.
0: They're like, well, it's a Big Ten party. I'm like, yeah, but you're not allowed in.
1: You're not in the tent. Do you not understand?
0: The only way you're in the tent is if you move to California and live under a bridge. Like, you could be in that tent.
1: Yes.
0: You go to Portland. They probably still have some tents in Seattle. Or they got rid of them for the World Cup.
1: Nope. Yes.
0: Do they have to go to one of those little heroin villages and live in a porta potty?
1: I have walked into a heroin village.
0: Get out of here.
1: Yes. And found myself in a little tent cornered with people doing drugs right in front of me.
0: Get out of here.
1: Yes.
0: Like, by accident?
1: I was trying to.
0: Like, I don't, this is just a weird thing to
1: throw in. It was when I was running for U.S. Senate. Let me clarify.
0: Okay. Oh, yeah, thank you.
1: It's not just something I do for fun.
0: Okay.
1: But I was curious about what's going on here. Those are real, and they exist, and
0: that's a thing.
1: It's a thing.
0: Tiffany Smiley's here if anybody wants some cheap fentanyl. I'm kidding. Stop it. That's not true.
1: No.
0: That's not true. We have a minute to go. The next time we do this, it'll be on national television.
1: Oof.
0: Millions of people around the world. We have to figure out what we're going to talk about. I think I have an
1: idea. Gotta be on my best behavior.
0: No, it's Fox News Saturday night. This is the thing.
1: Let it rip.
0: It's like this show. It's a permission slip to not care and take life seriously.
1: Yes, that's right.
0: You know what I'm saying? We're all in the fun business. I tell people this every day. The whole point of being alive is to have fun.
1: Yes.
0: I had so many happy cab drivers that I work with that were like the brokest people you've ever met. But they were gambling and telling dirty ethnic jokes about each other because that's how we bonded in the locker room. Yeah. They're like the happiest people I know.
1: Yes.
0: Then I met successful people and they're miserable.
1: Like, what's
0: you're all
1: going
0: missing
1: on here?
0: The point
1: yes,
0: here.
1: We are.
0: What are we talking about? I actually do think those people in the 10 cities have it right. I'm out of here.
1: You know what? They're living their life.
0: Guys, we have survived an hour of Smiley Vision. She came, she took over the studio. I can't promise I'll be hosting when we come back from commercial break, but I'm going to do my best.
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3: 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Maybe you just haven't found the right budgeting strategy. One popular approach is the 50-30-20 rule, which is simple compared to many other strategies because it only has three categories. The first is needs. 50% of your budget goes to essentials like rent or mortgage payments, utilities, groceries, healthcare, and transportation. The second is wants, and 30% goes to discretionary spending on things like dining out, shopping, vacations, and
2: and streaming services. The final category is savings and or financial goals, which includes contributing to your IRA or 401k, investing in mutual funds and other investments, or saving cash in an emergency fund. This category also includes paying off debt. While minimum debt payments are part of the needs category, extra payments that help pay off the principal and hopefully get you out of debt faster are considered savings. Saving you money, Hillary Barsky, Fox News.
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5: Ending his campaign. I'm Lisa LaSera, Fox News. Maine Democratic Senate hopeful Graham Plattner says he will withdraw from the race after a former girlfriend accused him of rape. In an 11-minute video posted to social media, Plattner denied the allegations and thanked his supporters.
6: I'm immensely proud of what we have built, and I have the utmost faith that we will continue to build. And we will continue to move towards a better future.
5: And Plattner said the process to replace him needs to be open, transparent, and democratic, and reflect the will and wishes of his supporters. Maine is considered a key state for control of the Senate. Democrats are hoping to defeat longtime Republican incumbent Susan Collins. Pennsylvania Democratic Senator John Fetterman called Plattner a piece of trash.
7: It's like he gave that weird long speech. It's like, no one wants you anymore. I'm like, bro, you are an accused rapist. You know, no one wants your endorsement. No one cares what you think.
5: Maine Democrats have said they will hold a convention to determine who will replace Plattner. President Trump says tonight's strikes on targets in Iran were in retaliation for its launching attacks on civilian ships in the Strait of Hormuz yesterday. He says U.S. forces are in control.
8: We've already won militarily. They have very little. They have very little left, and they want to make a deal so badly. They called a little while ago. They want to make a deal so badly. I just don't know if they're worthy of making a deal. I don't know that they're going to honor the deal. That's the problem.
5: Iran's Revolutionary Guard claims it attacked two U.S. bases in Kuwait and two in Bahrain tonight. The president heading back to Washington after a two-day NATO summit in Turkey, where Secretary General Mark Rutte announced European allies and Canada would pay almost $300 billion more on defense. 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
5: Another courtroom roadblock against a Florida law aimed at controlling how race and gender policies are implemented in schools and businesses.
0: Florida's 2022 law called Stop Woke was intended to prevent employers and public school teachers from enforcing policies claiming a particular race or gender was either morally superior to others or that it was systemically oppressed. That law is once again ruled unconstitutional. A panel of the U.S. 11th Circuit Court of Appeals says Florida's argument that a state university employed professor's speech belonged to the state was violative of the First Amendment. The U.S. Supreme Court may next be asked to evaluate this law. In Miami, Eben Brown, Fox News.
5: The Labor Department investigating fraudulent use of U.S. visas.
14: Labor Department Inspector General Anthony D'Esposito says investigators are probing visa use for alleged human trafficking schemes. He tells Maria Bartiromo of Fox Business they're looking at the use of H-1B visas that allow skilled foreign people to work in the U.S. and permanently confirmed visas, the first step toward a green card.
15: We've already started to issue dozens of subpoenas. We are going to make sure that we track down every lead.
14: D'Esposito says it's not just hiring factory workers, but medical facilities and doctor's offices.
15: Much of the visa and the human trafficking that we see when it comes to this foreign labor is tied to cartels, is tied to transnational gangs.
14: Jenny Cosola, Fox News.
5: People who live near the building in Manhattan that buckled yesterday morning have been allowed to return to their homes. Crews worked through the night to shore up the building, which is being converted from office space to luxury apartments. The cause of the structural issues remains under investigation. The renovation project is billed as the largest office-to-residential conversion in the city's history. I'm Lisa Lucera. This is Fox News.
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17: America's foreign enemies exploit viral conspiracies online, but now they are creating them out of thin air. We saw it happen in real time during the White House Correspondents' Dinner. As the event came under attack, bots surged across social media. It began with claims the attack was staged. It grew into a narrative about the White House colluding with media to cover it up. There's a clear consensus now among experts like Daniel Byman that the worst actors by far are China and Russia.
18: This is hard to guard against, given that so many Americans consume their news from social media.
17: State Department spokesperson Tommy Pigott says they have a new bureau to push back on foreign enemies using AI against Americans.
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1: You're damn right it is, and we are fired up in this hour to bring on Byron Donalds, front runner, to be the next governor in the great state of Florida. But long before BD gets here, we're going to have some you and me time. 888-788-9910. 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
2: Correctamundo.
1: We'll do our best, as I said. We will adhere to the only rule that we ever enforce on this program, which is that anyone is welcome. I am a conservative, okay, unapologetically so. It's not a conservative talk show. It is an American talk show.
3: Freedom!
1: And all that means is you can be a Republican or a Democrat or a Libertarian or an Independent. You could be a member of the Whig Party like Maxine Waters. Nobody cares. Just don't be a bang. There it is. So fired up to get BD on. We'll talk everything. Iran, politics, Graham Plattner, that whole mess. There's a lot to get to. But the common refrain today, specifically today, is pretty upbeat. Okay, we've been covering the Trump accounts a lot. And the reason we're doing it, there's not getting a lot of love out there anywhere in the media, but the Trump accounts matter. Why do they matter? Because they improve your quality of life. Okay, if a kid gets $1,000 in the bank today and throws $10 a week in there till he's 18 years old, that kid will grow up to be a millionaire. So you could be the brokest guy listening right now. Throw $10 a week in the bank for your kid. He's going to grow up to be a millionaire. That's a huge deal. It's a conversation we've never really had collectively as a country. Trump doing things like cutting taxes on tips and Social Security, really big deal. There have been tangible improvements to the quality of life in this country under Donald Trump that we don't really pay attention to. Why? Because they're not that exciting. People like scandals. People like sensationalism. The Graham Plattner story is great for politics, and I enjoy it because it exposes just how morally bankrupt the Democrats are. But does the Graham Plattner story really affect you in your day-to-day life? No. The things like investing in your kids do. The things like securing the border do. You know, the things like probably finding an off-ramp in Iran do. But I'm going to be upfront with you. It doesn't sound like Donald Trump is going to find that off-ramp anytime soon. It sounds like he wants to bomb him now more than ever. Josh, we have that clip from earlier in the day. I just want to play it one more time. This is Trump talking about how his patience has worn thin with Iran, and they're probably going to get bombed again tonight.
4: Are you going to try to take out more tonight?
5: Will we go tonight? You know, normally I wouldn't tell you, but you know what? There's not a thing they can do about it. So the answer is probably.
6: President Trump.
5: Terrible military strategy. He just said he's going to that. Yeah.
6: President
5: Trump. They deserve it.
1: So that is the Trump man flat out saying they're probably going to get it again tonight.
7: This could be a problem.
1: Okay. I mean, it's a problem if you're the Ayatollah. Okay. It's not really a problem if you're American. And the point I keep coming back to is, you know, the Iran war, as far as the media is concerned, is a political story. Do the gas prices hurt Trump politically? Okay, how does this affect the midterms? But to you and me, okay, people who live in this country day to day, yeah, obviously the gas prices matter quite a bit. But the Iran story is so much bigger than that. It's a story about America and its priorities in the world taking precedence over all of these dirty

0: bags that have tried to kill us and our allies over the course of the last 50 years. Iran has been chanting death to America so much that it's like a thing to do on the weekend. Like, have you ever seen the movie Old School? Where it's like, yeah, we're a busy little Saturday. We're going to go to Home Depot. I don't know if we're going to get to it. You know, we're going to go to the store. I don't know if we're going to go to Target. I don't know if we're going to get to it. Like, that's Iran. We got a busy little Saturday. We're going to chant death to America, probably go to Home Depot. Then we're going to go to the death to America at the park. They hate us. They want us to die. And that's been the divide between America and Iran for as long as these Ayatollahs have been in power. We say things like, let's make a peace deal. They say death to America. We say things like, here's a bunch of money. Don't enrich uranium. They say death to America. We say, we're going to bomb your installations in Fordow. They say death to America. We say, we just killed the Ayatollah. Now you got the second string gay guy with one leg. They say death to America. Okay? We thought we made a ceasefire. That ceasefire, and we said it at the time, had the life expectancy of a carnival goldfish. You know those carnival goldfish that you bring home and your kids are so excited because they got a new pet? But by the, right? The kids are pumped. But by the end of the day, you're telling the kids some story about how the carnival goldfish swam off to be with his family. That whole thing, and deep down, it's because you had to flush him down the toilet. Yeah. Okay, that is a Middle Eastern ceasefire. You have brought home a fish in a Ziploc bag full of water, and it's just a matter of if or when, not if. Okay, this is absolutely trending towards the finish the job scenario that a lot of people have been championing behind the scenes, because the one point they will make is that the Iranian regime that's in place now is no ideologically different than the people we bombed back in March. It's all the same dirtbags, you understand? So if it's same type of dirtbag, they just have more of our money now and more latitude to sell oil, and we relieve them of sanctions, what do you think they're ultimately going to do? The same thing they always did. They're going to go out there and sponsor more terrorism. They are not good faith negotiators. So a lot of people would have argued that Trump never should have bothered with this unless the whole point of doing so was to clean house. Well, Iran might have just forced his hand when it comes to cleaning house, if for no other reason than because he doesn't really have an alternative. You can't sit here and get dragged through like negotiations. How many times can Trump go on TV and go, Iran wants to make a deal really bad. They're really desperate to make a deal. They want to make a deal so bad. Yeah, they want to make a deal so bad. They're shooting at our ships in the Strait. They want to make a deal so bad they're threatening other boats in the region. They don't want to make a deal. They want to slow roll a deal. And I don't doubt there is a faction of the Iranian calculus that's being fed to them by other interests within our own government that want to make Trump look bad. Do you remember when Trump won the presidency the first time around and John Kerry went overseas? I mean, for all intents and purposes, committed treason in my book. It was like, yeah, don't listen to this guy. He's going to get thrown out of office any minute now because of Russia. We're going to have a new guy in there. They'll be a little more friendly to the climate regime and everything like that. Just chill. Just stand pat. Okay, there are absolutely people within our government that do not, absolutely do not, under any circumstance, support the Trump agenda. Okay, a lot of them are Republicans. You will hear Byron Donalds talk about this when he joins us. I am going to ask him about his own quote on the Save America Act, where BD flat out said the Senate's a bunch of dirtbags. They're not necessarily doing their job or representing the will of the American people, because there's a lot of old school senators who think we're still engaged in the politics of 30 and 40 years ago. They don't recognize how radical the Democrats have become and how little our norms and standards mean to them. The Democrats want to pack the Supreme Court. The Democrats want to abolish ICE. The Democrats wanted to defund the police. I mean,
1: life is hard, but it's harder when you're stupid.
0: But really think about that staggering level of stupidity. Okay, every Democrat who wants to defund the police, you know what they all have in common? Are you ready for it? They all have police protection, which means they know we need the police. But if it's politically viable to say we don't, the Democrats will go out there and say defund the police.
2: This is politics as usual.
0: Amen. But what's not usual about it is we've never had people this transactionally stupid. Like, again, in a self-respecting political ecosystem, if you have spent 10 years calling your opponent literally Hitler, you cannot then turn around and endorse Graham Plattner, a guy who has a Nazi death camp tattoo.
2: You are correct, sir.
0: Tell him, Ed McMahon. Okay, and that's the point. These are not self-aware people. These are transactional children. I keep harping on this because of America 250. 27% of Democrats say they're proud to be an American. Why? Because they're not in charge of America. If the Democrats were in charge of America, they'd be like, yeah, it's the best. We love it. And every celebrity you know would have played an America 250 concert. But they didn't want to go near it because they're all pretending Trump is Hitler. Orange Cheeto Hitler Jesus. He's destroyed this country. It's so bad right now, you guys.
1: You can't handle the truth.
0: Seriously, what is bad? The record tax cuts? Seriously, the Trump tax, the Trump accounts for your kids, the prescription drug prices, the closed border, 300,000 fentanyl poisoning deaths under Biden. Now we close the border. That's a big damn deal. But you want to know how you know the politics are more important than the people, and these are a bunch of transactional children? Let's revisit Graham Plattner for a minute. So the Graham Plattner story juxtaposed against the Brett Kavanaugh story. When Brett Kavanaugh was nominated to be a Supreme Court justice, a woman, Christine Blasey Ford, came forward, said that he raped her 35 years ago. She didn't know where. She couldn't name a witness. Didn't know what the house was. There was nobody to corroborate her evidence. Okay, she couldn't remember. It was a Dr. Seuss book. She couldn't remember on a boat, on a goat, on a train, with a plane. She had no idea. Okay. But he was a rapist. The Democrats were certain he was a rapist despite a lack of any corroborating witness, any corroborating evidence, any circumstantial evidence whatsoever. This man was a racist and a rapist because of the things he said in his yearbook, which the way he talked about beer made him a white supremacist. We can't have him in Congress. This man has to go now. Okay. Mika Brzezinski over at Morning Joe. That dirtbag, another one who spent 4 years calling Trump Hitler. But when Trump won this last election, what do you think her and Joe did? They showed up to Hitler's house and asked for a play date. Do you remember that? After Trump won the 2024 election, Mika and Joe went down to Mar-a-Lago and were like, hey, can we be friends? You should like come back on the show and stuff. Because again, the ratings, the politics, more important than the people. Okay, but Mika Brzezinski, who was convinced that Brett Kavanaugh was a rapist with no evidence whatsoever, gets on her show yesterday and starts attacking the reporter who covered this latest allegation against Graham Plattner, going, what kind of criminal evidence do you have against this guy? Because she's mad because he's bringing down a Democrat. So what started out as believe all women under Brett Kavanaugh, even if there was no corroborating evidence whatsoever, now becomes, not only do we not believe this chick, but what's up with this friggin' reporter? Am I right, you guys? You know, this political reporter? Like, if the world was flat, political is so far left, they would fall off the side. Okay, but here is Mika Brzezinski going after Adam Wrenn, who wrote the article, clip 14.
3: I'm going back to the decision to publish, and I'm curious what concrete evidence. You have conversations with therapists, conversation with friends, but what took this story beyond Graham Plattner saying this was consensual, Jenny Rasko saying this was not consensual? What took it over the edge and had you and your editors decide to publish, of course, kind of an earthquake in Democratic politics? What was the piece of evidence or pieces of evidence that made you sure of this story?
4: Yeah, I mean, long before he was a political candidate, long before much of the country knew his name, Jenny, in her telling, had confided in a number of people. We saw screenshots that she shared of messages relaying this account to others. We viewed an email response from her therapist to her, acknowledging that they had talked about
3: those
4: this.
3: Those are the things I said, but those aren't, what is the actual, is there evidence between her and him?
0: Ooh, good God.
5: Garbage like you just makes me sick.
0: So just because she emailed about it in real time and spoke to her therapist in real time doesn't mean this isn't completely made up all these years later. Was she saying that about Christine Blasey Ford 35 years later? What a garbage person. Here's the rest of it, clip 15.
3: Is there evidence between her and him, evidence of a crime? Because he's being accused of rape. What put this over the edge? Because he didn't, and he has people on his side who say he didn't. She says he did, and there are people, but what's the through line? What ties this together and gives you the evidence to bring this story to the point of publishable?
4: Yeah, we interviewed her, three separate times. Her story stayed consistent across those times. We talked to people who she had spoken with contemporaneously about these attacks, and all of those stories lined up and checked out. And ultimately, Politico stands by our reporting.
0: Oh, Mika Brzezinski.
6: You ought to be ashamed of yourself.
0: Because as you can hear, she's disgusted. Because she knows they're going to lose the Senate seat. Her priority is not the woman. Again, she was a believe-all-woman Democrat. She was a Christine Blasey Ford deserves justice. Brett Kavanaugh can't serve on the Supreme Court, although there's a 35-year gap between the accusation, and we have no corroborating evidence. But now she's like, hey, I will be damned if you're going to slander the guy with the Nazi tattoo who had the child predator dating app and happened to have credible allegations published against him from the New York Times and said that he liked to spank the monkey in a porta potty. I am not going to sit here and listen to you ruin this man's good reputation in the community. My God, Mika Brzezinski.
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17: I'm Gianna Gelosi with your Fox True Crime Minute. New details emerge in a 24-year-old murder case that has gone cold until this year. Back in 2002, Frank Weiss from Plano, Texas, was found dead near Lake Louisville. Last month, 55-year-old Lisa Honrund was arrested for his murder. She was his wife at the time of his death. Court documents say Weiss was shot with a .38-caliber firearm, and his body was found wrapped in plastic bags, tied up with rope, and weighted down with sandbags duct-taped to his legs. They went on to say that Weiss and Honrund went to dinner 2 days before his body was found.
18: around, and it was the last time he was seen alive. Detectives learned that Weiss had asked for an annulment, and Honrad signed it. In the days after his disappearance, detectives say Honrad told Weiss's daughter he had gone to Cancun but didn't want to be bothered. Investigators say the case was finally cracked thanks to new information from a key witness, alongside advances in technology and investigative techniques. There's more on this story at FoxNews.com or subscribe to the Fox True Crime Podcast. I'm Gianna Gelosi with your Fox True Crime Minute.
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19: No other player in history of baseball affected how the game was played more than Babe Ruth. He changed the game from an inside game of scratching for one or two runs to a game of power. His career included 714 home runs. He retired from the game and was elected to the first class in the new Baseball Hall of Fame. With all that, the Babe still wished for more.
20: I've had three ambitions in my life. 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I succeeded in one last year, making my 10th World Series. And next year gives me the opportunity to play in 20 years. And if I had 46 home runs, I'll have my 700 home runs, and I'll sure be satisfied with everything.
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0: Donaldson in the on-deck circle, but long before he gets here, going to take a trip out west to KID Radio, home of the great Richard Meacham. We got Richard on the phone in Idaho Falls. Richard!
1: Hey, Jimmy. I think somebody should start a GoFundMe page to keep Graham on the ticket in Maine. if nothing else, just for the entertainment value. I mean, this has really been fun watching them implode.
0: It's been great. I absolutely love, like, I know it's not the Summer Olympics, but the gymnastics routines we're getting right now are phenomenal. Because everybody who endorsed him and said he was the greatest guy we've ever seen now has to obviously do some kind of a backflip to get away from that statement. And that's the part I love, is you see how full of it they are.
1: Yeah, absolutely. Hey, can I make a couple of comments on the Middle East real quick?
0: Do it.
1: The term Semitic is misused all the time. Semitic people are actually Jewish and Arabs and Ammonites. It goes back hundreds of years. So when people refer to anti-Semitic, that term was really developed in the late 19th century by a German political philosopher who wanted to come up with a really concise way to talk about his hatred for the Jews.
0: Sheesh.
1: He started referring to them as Semites, and it's kind of gone
0: that,
1: from there.
0: That guy's name you said is Zoran Mamdani?
1: something like that.
0: What a time to be alive.
1: The interesting thing, in the history of mankind, there has never been a nation state, a colony, a protectorate, or anything of that nature called Palestine.
0: Mm-hmm.
1: Palestine is a region in the Eastern Mediterranean. The United Nations decided it would be part of Israel.
0: Sheesh.
1: But the Palestinian people are from Jordan and Lebanon and Syria and all over the Middle East.
0: Listen, this is a great history lesson. We're up against a commercial break in 10 seconds. I'm going to go Google most of what you just told me because I went to community college. But, Richard, I appreciate you sharing some of that knowledge. I'll bounce it off Byron Donalds. He is joining us next. The man who could be the very next governor of the great state of Florida in studio when we come back on Fox Across America.
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3: News. I'm Sue Guzman. Facing increasing pressure from within the Democratic Party to bow out, Maine Senate candidate Graham Plattner has suspended his campaign.
4: We believe that for the movement to continue, it can't be made.
3: The announcement made on X, he denies allegations by an ex-girlfriend who said he raped her. The Maine Democratic Party must now choose a replacement. After declaring the time for talk is over, President Trump ordering a second night of strikes against Iran.
5: Every time they hit us, we're going to hit them 20. And we did it last night. They did a little something today, but it was really retribution for last night. They hit actually three boats, not two.
3: U.S. military now says it has ended the latest round of airstrikes after hitting 90 targets. 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
14: 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The problem, though, is that not all savers have the same goals, risk tolerance, and financial situation. 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Hillary Barsky, Fox News. News.

0: There it is, Fox Across America with Jimmy Failla back on the air. I just want to remind everybody, because the control room was getting a little salty off the air. Joining us now, a man who would never engage in such smack talk, a former New Yorker who's going to be the next governor of the great state of Florida, Byron Donald's in the house. The crowd goes wild. Yo, BD.
1: Jimmy, it's good to see you, man.
0: It's better to see you because as a New Yorker, okay, you started out here. You're obviously down in Florida making all kinds of magic happen.
1: Yep.
0: I like to see you back here in our hood for a minute, surrounded by the insanity of this town, the fake pocketbooks, the Gucci, all of that stuff. Does it make you feel like a little bit? Do you get like a flashback a little bit?
1: I get the flashback. Then I also make sure I get the return ticket, get back home to Florida.
0: Yeah. Yo, you know, you treat New York the way everyone else treats Vegas. You know what I'm saying? They're like, yeah, we can go for like a night. We can get out of there.
1: I can be there for two, maybe three. I got to get out. I got to get back.
0: I love that.
1: Well, that's how New Yorkers are feeling right now. They're like, man, I've been doing this 10, 20, 30. I got to get out.
0: Yeah, and they can't even leave because the Knicks fans burnt all the buses.
1: Oh, jeez.
0: There's no way out of town. You got to get on a plane or something like that. But, yeah, that's the good vibe in town right now. I was telling your staff earlier, there's obviously the summer thing going on, so we get a lot of friendly Midwestern tourists. It's deceptive.
1: That's right.
0: You walk through Times Square right now, nobody sounds like this. They all sound like, well, ha, it's nice to see you. And that is the Midwest, okay? September rolls around, and everybody shows up with my accent, including the women from Staten Island. But stay focused. This is what I wanted to ask you. You're killing me.
1: But you're right, though. Summer in New York is different.
0: Yes, it's
1: a lot, way more tourists in the summertime.
0: Dude, it is misleading. I was driving up 6th Avenue today. Yeah. I saw a guy use his blinker to make a left turn. I have never
1: seen
0: that.
1: That doesn't happen.
0: Yeah, that is not a
1: regular. You're not a New Yorker.
0: New York, the closest you come to a blinker in New York is a middle finger, and you'll get that from a comp, okay?
1: You know how much my wife would get on me, my girlfriend at the time, my wife, what she would get on me driving in Florida? You didn't put your blinker on, what?
0: Who does that?
1: Because you just make it happen.
0: As a New Yorker, you signal after you've already made it into the next lane. Because if you put it on first, they'll block you. So you go and then you put it on like, aha.
1: Whoa, say that. So most people don't know this.
0: Yes.
1: In New York, if you put your blinker on, what'll happen? This is back in the, I don't know if it's still the case today, but this is back in the day.
0: Yeah.
1: The gypsy cabs would shift on you to the right and to the left to go around you to cut you off because they knew you were going to slow down and stop.
0: Immediately, dude.
1: That's what will happen.
0: It's roller derby with four wheels instead of two. Oh, that's geez. All it is, man. And you know that.
1: It's true.
0: But everything looked running good down by you, which is really exciting stuff. Let me ask you this, though, on a base level, with everything going on in politics right now, obviously the Trump man is over in NATO trying to get people to pay their fair share. Sounds like he's doing a good job of that. Have you ever worked around someone as America First as Donald Trump? Like, we know people who say the right things, but there's a level of follow through. Like, this dude got involved with the World Cup. Like, he's leaving no stone unturned. Is that on some small scale admirable to you as a future governor?
1: Yeah, it is. Mm-hmm. I mean, look, he's focused on this country all the time. And mm-hmm. I think, you know, for people who might have a disagreement on this or that, make no mistake.
0: Yeah.
1: It's all about this country. It's about making this country be the best, making this country look the best.
0: Yeah,
1: like during all the America 250 stuff, the amount of flyovers and B-2 bombers going all over the place. It was also a reminder to the Europeans who were in the United States being like, looking out like, oh shoot, they got big planes. They got big planes that move fast. They're not playing around. But the president's been, he's laser focused on this stuff. He loves this country.
0: But you get the response to that too, is that people actually appreciate somebody having like that singular interest. So as a governor of Florida, does that kind of give you permission to be all Florida all the time?
1: 100%. I mean, look, but we've had this in our governors already. Right. Governor DeSantis is that way.
0: Mm-hmm.
1: He's all Florida all the time.
0: Yeah.
1: Rick Scott, when he was governor, he was that way, all Florida all the time. And mm-hmm. so, you know, running to be the state's next governor, it's about making sure we remain number one. And by the way, we are number one.
0: Yeah.
1: You know,
0: no, that's like a
1: even though
0: thing.
1: I happen to be in the 47th best state in America. We're the best state in America, in Florida. So, you know, it's one of those deals where it gives you the room to just be purely focused on what matters to your state.
0: Yes.
1: And what matters to the people of your state. And that's what we're going to do.
0: Talking to Republican Congressman Byron Donalds, GOP nominee for governor down in Florida. He's in the hood. We get one day with BD. He just flew up to buy the staff a fake Rolex. Get out of town.
1: Why are you headed to? Wow, really?
0: It. No, I'm kidding.
1: Come on, man.
0: Nobody would know the difference, though. This is what happened. Back in the day, okay.
1: The times where knockoffs are a class unto themselves.
0: They used to be spelled wrong. It was like R-O-L-E-C-K apostrophe S. We're like, I'm pretty sure that's not how you spell Rolex.

0: 54% of Americans want?
1: You have, I think, about 10 Republican senators who truly believe that the filibuster has to be saved at all costs.
0: Okay.
1: And I just think that they're fundamentally wrong, and I think that they're not looking at the country today.
0: Yeah.
1: They're thinking about the country. They have this romantic view of the give and take in the 90s. And this is not the same place. I mean, the Democrats are nuts.
0: Yeah.
1: I mean, the Graham Plattner situation in Maine, that's just crazy.
0: About it.
1: I mean, they were crazy in 2024.
0: Yeah.
1: They were crazy in 2022.
0: Mm-hmm.
1: They were crazy in 2020. And then they just keep telling, they keep, as a party, they keep telling themselves, hold my beer. We're watching all this, and I look at these Republicans in the Senate, and I say, wake the hell up.
0: Yeah.
1: Wake the hell up and realize what we're dealing with. You got one shot to do the right thing in this country. You have a president who's willing to make it happen. You have members of the House like myself and many others who are willing to lay it on the line. And these guys are too busy worrying about their lunch.
0: Yeah.
1: And getting on a Codell as opposed to just, you know, doing the talking filibuster, getting on the floor.
0: Mm-hmm.
1: Making Bernie Sanders go 96 hours or 4 days or 7 days or however long he thinks he can go.
0: Yeah.
1: You might have to swap the Depends out, but that's okay. But make these guys earn it on the floor. But staying with what the Senate rules are, it's stopping everything. And it's not just Save America Act. It's energy policy surrounding nuclear that the country needs.
0: Mm-hmm.
1: It's how do you permit housing more efficiently to lower costs in housing. It's how you reform the regulatory system on raw materials to make the materials cheaper, to build cheaper housing. It's all this stuff, and you can't get it through the Senate right now because these guys think the filibuster is the holy grail for the Republican. It's not. It was never even contemplated when the Constitution was ratified. They didn't think about some Senate filibuster.
0: Yeah.
1: It wasn't the rules. It's a rule. It's not a part of the Constitution. Mm-hmm. So they need to get real, get with the times.
0: Amen. We're talking to Byron Donalds. The one thing that drives me crazy, though, as a guy who's kind of, you know, fought his own ground war to get where he is in life. Obviously, he was driving a cab, he was doing comedy at night. I know you've done everything imaginable, you know, to get on your feet in life. Okay, is when I hear somebody say, like, well, we don't have the votes. Like, go get the votes. Like, you know what I mean? Like, if someone's dog, remember Adam Sandler's like, if your dog goes missing, like, you get off the porch and find that effing dog. You don't go, well, we can't find the dog. And that's hang up a few signs. We need the vote. Lost
1: but that's
0: vote.
1: True.
0: Yeah.
1: No, the way you said it is 100% correct, man. These guys, over there, this is one of the reasons I can never run for the U.S. Senate.
0: Uh-huh.
1: Because I would fight with leadership. Like, we would the press reports would be real because I couldn't be in a chamber where you would sit there and say, oh, well, you know, we have majority support, but we just can't get these. The Democrats are never going to agree with us. And by the way, the next time they get the trifecta, if they ever get the trifecta, House, White House, and Senate, if they ever get that again.
0: Yeah.
1: They're going to blow up the filibuster.
0: Everything.
1: They're all saying it.
0: Yeah.
1: They're all telling us now. Yeah. We get it back. We're packing the court. We're making D.C. a state.
0: Yeah, yeah.
1: We're going to make sure that boys can play in girls' sports.
0: It's all going down.
1: We're going to trans the kids. Mm-hmm. Oh, and by the way, election law's all going to be like California. We'll be counting ballots 6 months after the election, and it's going to be gravy. This is what they're going to do.
0: No, you're not wrong. Okay? Especially the court. I mean, and they say this.
1: Yeah,
0: okay?
1: They say it openly.
0: Like straight up. Like Lance Ito will be on the Supreme Court. Remember the O.J. judge? They put anybody they want on there. They don't care.
1: Is that dude still alive?
0: I don't know. I'm just having fun. Byron Donalds is in the house. Give me one more, though. Because you mentioned the Graham Plattner thing that I wanted to get to. Okay. The obvious change here is not allegations, it's poll numbers. Because everything we knew to be true about Graham Plattner for the last 6 months has been disqualifying. You know, if you show up for a job anywhere in America with a Nazi tattoo.
1: That's kind of the end.
0: Yeah, you kind of don't get past the first interview. You know, I mean, listen, if you're applying to work for Mamdani, anti-Semitism can kind of, you know what I mean? They might overlook it. But the point is most places ends right there. Everything else, the dating apps, okay, the multiple allegations, the New York Times report, they were willing to overlook this because they said he related to the working class. And my question is, like, what jobs have they worked that they thought a guy with a Nazi tattoo with a bad dating history, to put it very generously, would be popular in the working class, you know? And that's where I think the fraud of this is revealed, in that this latest allegation, which is obviously hideous, isn't altogether much different from anything else we already knew. The only real difference now is poll numbers.
1: I mean, the Democrats don't care about what happened to those women.
0: Mm-hmm.
1: They don't care what happened to those women. They only care about winning a Senate seat and trying to take back the Senate so they can go try to impeach Donald Trump or investigate Donald Trump. That's what this is all about.
0: Yeah.
1: So they would literally let a guy who's accused of rape be in the U.S. Senate because

0: because they get power.
1: Yep.
0: So they don't, the problem they're having now is poll numbers are dropping.
1: Yep.
0: Because even Democrats in Maine are like, this is crazy as hell.
1: Yeah.
0: We can't elect a guy like this. So now all of a sudden they're saying, oh, but this is what happened with Joe Biden.
1: Yep.
0: Joe Biden had to go out on the national stage and demonstrate that it was Weekend at Bernie's, like for real.
1: To glitch out.
0: It was not a glitch. It was reality. And by the way, and they were still going to keep him.
1: Yep.
0: It's when the poll numbers started dropping that then the Democrats were like, oh, we can't have this anymore.
1: Yep.
0: So I'm not listening to them. Like Graham Platner is, man, that thing is psychotic.
1: Yeah. It does.
0: He doesn't relate to any working class guy. Working class guys don't operate like that. This guy is nuts.
1: That's what I was saying, man. He looks like an out of work walrus, and he's got a Nazi tattoo, and nobody cares. But I get frustrated because.
0: But I heard he's a trust fund kid. So even the whole I hear he's a trust fund entitled kid. Is who he was.
1: Yeah.
0: His entire life.
1: He's selling oysters to his mom. Okay, that's a lot of what he was doing for a business focus. He had like a hopped up oyster farm that only got a website after he announced his run for Senate. So it was probably a pretend business, but obviously he's got bigger fish to fry than the oyster gate.
0: Well, if mom likes oysters, you know.
1: The rent don't pay itself. But the whole thing really speaks to the flaw of they've been selling us this moral high ground.
0: Yeah.
1: That they were literally calling Donald Trump, a guy who has a Jewish daughter, they were calling him Hitler. But they were like, by the way, you gotta vote for the guy with the Nazi tattoo. He had a bad week. But that bad week lasted 18 years. It's been on his chest for 18 years is the point. So,
0: man, I'm telling you, Jimmy, they're diabolical. They're diabolical.
1: Mm-hmm.
0: And the reason why they have to go to such lengths to just opposing Trump and calling everybody fascist or whatever they do now, racist, whatever. Yeah. Is because their policy sucks.
1: It's that bad.
0: Because when you talk about their ideas, everybody's like, yeah, but that don't make any sense. That's crazy.
1: All right, last question. This might be the most serious thing you have to answer in your race for governor. The Taylor Swift wedding. 1,000 people and a buffet. Can you do a buffet for 1,000 people? I love a buffet. Like, I look like I get paid in Golden Corral. But 1,000 people buffet, that's a long line for, like, Tom Hanks and Steven Spielberg. Or do you kind of like that because it humbles them a little bit?
0: First of all, I didn't even know they did a buffet.
1: They did a buffet?
0: I don't even care. I mean, like, you know, shout to them. Congrats on the nuptials.
1: Yeah.
0: But, 1,000-person buffet, I mean, look, I think they were skimping. They were being a little cheap.
1: Yeah. No, for real.
0: When you're not in the league anymore, you know, you gotta, you gotta watch it. You know, you gotta watch it when you ain't in the league no more, man. Shout out to them, man. Congrats on the wedding.
1: Yeah, I'm excited. Madison Square Garden. I mean, it's a heck of a spectacle. It sounds like they're making a documentary or something like that. But they apparently there was like some hullabaloo because some of his former teammates didn't get invited. It's all worked up, you know. But the point is, it looked like a
0: for
1: big
0: real?
1: Yeah. But again, she had like she's Taylor Swift, man. She's the biggest pop star in the world. She had a massive guest list, a lot of celebrities, a lot of press people. But some former players that were friends with Travis are saying they didn't get it. They got cut out for some Hollywood. It's you know.
0: Did Mahomes go?
1: I don't know if Mahomes won because we haven't seen any pictures yet. That's the point.
0: What? There's still no pictures of this one?
1: No, there's like leaked photos because they're producing a documentary. So we don't, that's the
0: point.
1: They
0: had TMZ under the tent at this thing?
1: I don't know how they did this. It's amazing.
0: Oh my God.
1: It's amazing. The only chief we know was there was Elizabeth Warren. But that's another story for another time. Byron, one for the road. Listen, you got to go yuck it up in New York. I'll be down in Florida soon. We'll make the magic happen.
0: Definitely.
1: Good to be a part of your field trip today, man. Make sure everybody likes their Rolex or I'll send Mikey back out there and buy another one.
0: See you, Jimmy.
1: The best.
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5: America's foreign enemies exploit viral conspiracies online, but now they are creating them out of thin air. We saw it happen in real time during the White House Correspondents' Dinner. As the event came under attack, bots surged across social media. It began with claims the attack was staged. It grew into a narrative about the White House colluding with media to cover it up. There's a clear consensus now among experts like Daniel Byman that the worst actors by far are China and Russia.
6: This is hard to guard against, given that so many Americans consume their news from social media.
5: State Department spokesperson Tommy Pigott says they have a new bureau to push back on foreign enemies using AI against Americans.
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9: The name Pepsi Cola was shortened to Pepsi in 1961. The original formula did not include pepsin, which is often believed. In fact, a headline in the Babylon Bee the other day mentioned that Elon Musk is now so rich as a trillion that he's going to buy Coca-Cola and put the cocaine back in it.
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0: the 9th on Fox Across America with Jimmy Fallon. Shout out to Byron Donalds and his female entourage. You know what? I couldn't have said this while he was here. When I was a cab driver, Muammar Gaddafi used to come to town for the UN with female bodyguards. That was Gaddafi's thing. He had all female bodyguards. They wore like bikinis and carried like M16s. Like, that is a real thing. I always laugh about that. These people not quite armed to the teeth like the Gaddafi entourage. But I'm bringing it up because I was just reading about the late, great Tom Dreesen. If you guys know the comedian Tom Dreesen, opened for Sinatra for about 20 years. I was just going through my Facebook messages because we had a brief correspondence shortly before he died. He'd given me a shout out on my birthday. Tom Dreesen had this really great joke on the Tonight Show back in the 80s. He goes, yeah, everybody in America's freaked out about this Gaddafi guy. He's like, but I'm not worried because he's not really bright. I mean, think about it. He owns an entire country and he only made himself a colonel. He's like, here in America, we got people who kill chickens for a living that become colonels. I don't know. I thought it was funny. But a shout out to BD and a shout out to you as we round third, head for home. I am off your television tonight. I know people are upset about it. People are very worked up. Okay, you'll see me tomorrow, Friday, Saturday, of course. Don't go anywhere on that. And we're about to drop some new stand-up dates because William, the comedy pimp, is out there just dominating the street corners right now. So stay tuned. And the California shows, which are like an inch away from selling out, you can still get a handful of tickets in Napa at foxacrossamerica.com. And, of course, Monterey on the 17th, Anaheim on the 25th. But long story short, if we learned anything today, it very much piggybacks off of yesterday's lesson. Politics is so full of opportunistic sociopaths that you cannot allow them to become the dividing point in your friendships or your families. The reason we do this show every day and we say be a Republican, be a Democrat, don't be a is because in truth, that's ultimately what's going to fix the country is we don't need more Republicans. We don't need more Democrats. We just need less. That is it. That is all. That's why we have the mantra that we do, where we tell you everybody in the world is welcome to be on our freaking show.
1: This sounds very gay.
0: Maybe so. But not as gay as the Ayatollah, who might be dead by the time we get back on the air tomorrow. Sounds like the Trump man is not happy with the ceasefire. Of course, he hit him pretty hard. We talked about it, but it sounds like things are about to go down tonight when the sun happens to set over there in Tehran. You could be waking up with an opportunity to buy a membership in a new Trump country club, the Trump Plaza Tehran. The man is not messing around.
2: President Trump has oranges the size of beach balls.
0: As Mother Goose once said. But either way you slice it, the show is over. Pay up, get out. We're all over your radio tomorrow. Until then, go enjoy your unique American privilege.
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10: I'm Sue Guzman, Fox News. Embattled Democratic Maine U.S. Senate candidate Graham Plattner exits the race following a new sexual assault allegation. Details from Fox's Kristen Goodwin.
11: Graham Plattner revealing in a video on X, he's suspending his Maine Senate bid.
12: We believe that for the movement to continue, it can't be made.
11: The 41-year-old oyster farmer and Marine veteran secured the Democratic nomination to take on incumbent GOP Senator Susan Collins, but he's faced a string of controversies, including an accusation from a former girlfriend that he sexually assaulted her, which he denies.
12: I have faced some very serious allegations, and I just want to make it clear, this is all false.
11: Stressing the decision to leave the race is not an admission of guilt. The Maine Democratic Party revealing it will hold a convention to replace him. Kristen Goodwin, Fox News.
10: Pennsylvania Democrat Senator John Fetterman with reaction on Fosca's Jesse Water Primetime.
13: Why did you go in on this dirtbag? But, yeah, it's like, this is your legacy, P. Hustle. And now, adios, trash bag.
10: President Trump putting Iran on notice for a second day in a row. Fox's Mike Tobin is more from Tel Aviv.
14: Central Command confirms that another round of airstrikes is underway in Iran. Quote, to further degrade Iran's ability to interfere with the freedom of navigation in the Strait of Hormuz. The president indicated that he had just lost his patience with his Iranian counterparts.
15: They're cuckoo. There's something wrong with these people. And for 47 years, they've been the bully of the Middle East, and they're not the bully anymore.
14: CENTCOM says the U.S. now has 20 warships in the region, two carrier strike groups.
10: And the United States now says it has ended the latest round of airstrikes after hitting some 90 targets. 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
16: 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Just click listen, then swipe right and hear the latest news updates on your time. 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
10: President Trump and NATO Secretary General say this week's leader summit in Turkey was a big success. But how is the alliance set for the future? Fox's Jonathan Savage takes a closer look.
19: This summit was meant to show NATO's preparing for a new reality where the U.S. takes less of a role defending Europe. But it began with President Trump criticizing some allies. Not a problem, said Secretary General Mark Rutte.
20: I truly believe in families which are able to deal with disagreements and do not try to put them under the carpet. Because you know one day it will burst out and then it's too late.
19: President Trump and Secretary General Rutte both talked about unity as the summit ended, but they emphasized that unity depends on European leaders keeping their promise to shoulder more of the burden. In Ankara, Turkey, Jonathan Savage, Fox News.
10: A former Wisconsin judge will not serve jail time for helping a migrant evade ICE officers. Fox's Garrett Tenney reports.
21: No prison time and just a $5,000 fine for former Milwaukee County Circuit Judge Hannah Dugan.
1: which is far less than the 5 years behind bars that she was looking at. U.S. District Judge Lynn Edelman explained that prison time was not necessary given Dugan's decades of public service, saying there is no indication the defendant acted for personal or private gain. This isn't like the cases of public corruption. This is a situation where an otherwise good person, upset by immigration enforcement in this country, a sentiment widely shared, made a bad decision in the moment.
10: Critics say it's not up to judges like Dugan to take the law into their own hands. Number of people confirmed dead in Venezuela's massive twin earthquakes now topping 3,800. Nearly 17,000 injured and tens of thousands are unaccounted for. Thousands facing challenges, including things like accessing clean water, as well as sanitation and hygiene services. Many are living in temporary shelters, while health officials are dealing with a number of issues, including respiratory infections and dengue. I'm Sue Guzman. This is Fox News.
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22: America's foreign enemies exploit viral conspiracies online, but now they are creating them out of thin air. We saw it happen in real time during the White House Correspondents' Dinner. As the event came under attack, bots surged across social media. It began with claims the attack was staged. It grew into a narrative about the White House colluding with media to cover it up. There's a clear consensus now among experts like Daniel Byman that the worst actors by far are China and Russia.
23: This is hard to guard against, given that so many Americans consume their news from social media.
22: State Department spokesperson Tommy Pigott says they have a new bureau to push back on foreign enemies using AI against Americans.
24: We have a lot of tools in our toolbox, but one that we're not going to use is censorship. 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We're going to call it out when we see it.
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26: It is Wednesday, July 8th, 2026. I'm Guy Benson. Welcome, everyone, to the Guy Benson Show. Very glad that you're listening. 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Personally, I'm at Guy P. Benson. I'm a political analyst at Fox News. I'll be on Special Report, the panel this evening in the 6 p.m. hour on Fox News Channel. Also, a senior columnist at the Washington Examiner. I've got a new column out about Mamdani and his acolytes and this whole rising tide of those types of figures in Democratic politics. I encourage you to check out that column. Here on the show today, we have a great lineup. We'll get to our first guest in just a moment. Tommy Lahren later on this hour, Riley Gaines in the next hour, Howie Kurtz to come as well, and the great Charles C.W. Cook. So we are stacked here on this Wednesday edition of the program. As we begin, though, I want to talk about foreign affairs, President Trump at these NATO meetings, and some very significant developments coming out of that NATO gathering in Turkey. And with us now to discuss is Lieutenant General Keith Kellogg, retired, who is now a significant figure at the America First Policy Institute. He's co-chair of American Security there. And General, it's always good to have you on the show. Welcome from our D.C. studios.
27: Guy, thank you very much. It's good to be with you.
26: Well, President Trump making some pretty significant headlines with this assessment of the ceasefire and the memo of understanding and the status quo that was struck before the 4th of July break and the potential for a breakthrough in this conflict. Here's how the president, the commander-in-chief, now views it in cut two.
28: To me, I think it's over. I don't want to deal with them anymore. They're scum. You know what scum is? They're scum. They're sick people. They're led by sick people. And they're vicious, violent people. And if they had a nuclear weapon, they'd use it. As far as I'm concerned, it's over. I'll speak to our negotiators. They want to negotiate. They're good people. Steve Witkoff, Jared Kushner. but they have to come back to me. As far as I'm concerned, it's just a waste of time dealing with them.
0: All right, General. I think a lot of people were skeptical that the Iranians would ever comply with a deal that would be meaningfully beneficial to the United States and global security. And they've been testing the limits and messing around with this thing basically since the ink was dry, even before that. Sounds to me like President Trump has had it up to here with them and has run out of patience. Is this diplomatic angle dead?
27: Well, I think it is, but everybody should realize it's been dead for a long time. You really have to understand your opponent and understanding Arachi, who's her foreign minister, and Golubov, their Speaker of the Parliament. They're trying to think that they negotiate as equals. They're not equal to the United States. And the fact is they're not winning anything militarily. They're really not winning anything economically if we just keep the pressure on them. And we should have realized, I think, at the very beginning that these people are not going to be good negotiators. They're not going to be truthful about anything. They haven't been truthful in the past. And just approach it that way. I think there's three things you can do right now. I know there's a 14-point memo that was a framework for some type of peace discussion. Just say, give them three demands. And I'm a big believer in the principle of war, of simplicity. Make it simple and very straightforward and make them direct demands. Number one, we will send in the IAEA with American observers to get all of your enriched uranium, if we can get to it, and their centrifuges as well, and get them out of country. No restrictions. Number two, the Strait of Hormuz will be open. We'll open it on the Omani side. If something happens to a tanker or somebody coming out of there, we're going to make your assets fungible that are frozen right now and repay the company or organizations that

0: lose their tankers to it, and we'll fight our way through it. And number three, we're going to tell them to knock off the Iranians, knock off attacking your neighbors or your friends, and stop supporting people like Hamas, Hezbollah, or the Houthis. And we're just not going to take it. And just leave it that. That simple. And I think the president
1: would
0: do that.
1: Or else what, though? Because, I mean, I would love all of those things, but the Iranians would probably just say no, because that's what they always say.
0: Well, it's fine. If they say no, then you go to next steps out there. And I think the American people would listen to President Trump if he goes on the air, talks to him, and he says, this is the following on action we're going to take. It doesn't mean taking or going downtown Tehran or invading Iran. But there are strategic targets you can take in the Gulf. Take those and tell the Iranians, you know, you can absorb all the punishment you want, but economically we're going to cut your throat. And you basically keep your knee on their throat until they give up. And I think why the president needs to go to the American people, he needs to tell them this is not a short-term or an easy thing to do. It's going to involve U.S. of ground troops. Now, this doesn't mean it's going to be for the long term, but taking out strategic targets. What do I mean by strategic targets? Go and take out Karg Island. Now you own it. It's like owning your house or owning your car. They have got no ability to do 90% of their economy. You go take the islands in the strait out there, and to include the Rock Island, which is a command and control facility. You can do it. Will there be casualties? Probably. And you have to accept that. It is a war. And we need to realize it is a war. And you have to take risk and assume risk and assume what's going to come with it. And if we do that, but again, if the president going to the American people telling them that, I think we're going to be just fine. The president has taken a great stance on basically for future generations. We will not give the Iranians a chance to develop a nuclear weapon. You either buy it or to develop it on their own. And I think he's gone greater lengths than I would have gone to do that. Now it's just time to say, we've had enough of you guys, and this is what we're going to do.
1: Yeah, I know that Trump is saying that the Iranians said, oh, please don't, you know, bomb us or execute airstrikes while we're mourning our leader and having the Ayatollah's funeral. And I would just add parenthetically, as I did on Special Report the other night, that funeral was a reminder that the Ayatollah and many of his friends at the top of that regime who are now dead, they did not die of natural causes. And all that capacity very much still remains. And I think the Israelis still have great intelligence, and so do we. But Trump said they asked us not to do strikes during the funeral, and then they went and they attacked these tankers. So he is sick of them, obviously. The strikes have resumed, by the way, the last couple of days. The sanctions are now being put back on to the Iranian regime, revoking sanctions waivers on oil and petrochemical sales, for example. Might we see the resumption of that naval blockade that seemed to be economically very painful for the Iranians?
0: Well, I think you need to go even further. Look, they have got a defense doctrine called Mosaic. This is something we should have expected they would do on attacking tankers in the Gulf or wherever they're going to attack at. And the Mosaic defense basically said, and they planned it years ago, that if you confront America, we'll distribute command and control. They no longer control the Revolutionary Guards out of Tehran. They're distributed under 31 different commands, and they attack on their own. And once you realize that these guys are probably doing things on their own, it's how do you get to it? You can't bomb them back to oblivion. It's not going to work. They don't care. I mean, you can attack them all you want kinetically, and you can attack them, you know, infinitum, and they don't really care about it. So you attack it economically. The blockade's great, but you can break through a blockade. I would take something like, the reason I say Karg Island is now we own it. It's like your house or your car. We're going to take it from you, and we're going to keep it until you basically say enough. And that's 90% of their economy. And with a blockade, it sounds really good, but I'd go even further than that. And of course, that means putting troops on the ground physically. Yes, it does. Is there a risk? Yes, there is. But if you control the land, you control the vital resources, and you go after it economically, not kinetically. I mean, they don't care. I mean, Guy, they don't care if you roam them back to the dark ages. The senior leadership is going to live just fine. It's the Iranian people that are going to pay the price.
1: Yeah, well, they'll live just fine until they're not, right? Unless they themselves wake up dead one day, which could very well be the case. But a lot of them are religious fanatics who are happy to die anyway, right? So this is the nature of this sort of psychopathic theocratic regime that's without blinking an eye, very happy to slaughter its own people by the thousands. We've seen that even very recently. There was this effort, and it's not clear to me that Trump has totally slammed the door completely to a peace process and negotiations, although at this point he says he thinks it's over and it's a waste of time because the Iranians keep proving that's the case. But not long ago, you know, just weeks ago, we were getting a very different approach to this, a very upbeat assessment of it. J.D. Vance, the vice president, was sort of the face of the administration's push for this memorandum of understanding and why it was going to work out very well. And again, this is not a deep pull flashback. We played this on the show at the time not long ago. Here was the vice president, cut 37.
2: For 47 years, this country has been a thorn in our side. It's been kind of a basket case for Democrat and Republican administrations. The coolest thing about the progress we've made over the last few weeks is that you see people within the Iranian system, senior leadership, even IRGC officials say, you know what? We may have some animosity, we may have some mistrust, but we recognize the way that we've done business with the United States for 47 years is a mistake. Let's try something else. We're going to verify that, of course, but we're certainly willing to try something else if they comply.
1: So that was less than a month ago. Now, he did say we're going to have to verify it. We're willing to try something else here if they comply. So it was all, you know, just caveated. But that was kind of this rosy assessment that there was some self-reflection within the regime and they, all right, the last half century hasn't worked out. Let's do something completely new. And Vance was saying it's the coolest thing that we're seeing. And now here we are just a few weeks later, and it seems like the whole thing is, I think, predictably falling apart. Was that viewpoint, it was articulated by Vance, but it was the official stance of the Trump administration, was that wildly optimistic to the point of naive, or were they trying to borrow a phrase, genuinely give peace a chance, and the chance has been effectively rejected by the regime?
0: Well, I think when you look what President Trump has done, he went the diplomatic route. He's really trying to do so. But given a rosy assessment like that is, look, if you believe that and you believe the Iranians are going to be realistic or pragmatic, I've got a bridge in Brooklyn I'm willing to send you.
1: Right.
0: They don't have that way. It's a theocratic regime. They chanted death to America. They still chant death to America. It's when you look at Golubov and Arachi, who are their two key negotiators, they're both Revolutionary Guards people. Golubov was a brigadier general in the Revolutionary Guards, and he commanded the Bajis. Who's the Bajis? They're the people who beat up the civilians and actually do very hard control of the civilian population. So expecting you got people that are reasonable, the only guy out there who's reasonable, I believe, and that's a stretch, is their president, Pezeshkian. And he's one that's really not a diehard Revolutionary Guard, but everybody else is. And as long as you've got a theocratic regime that's run by a supreme council and a supreme leader, you're going to get that. So I think now that we've realized that, I think the next steps are maybe if you go back to diplomacy, that's fine, but take it with a grain of salt. I think now it's just finish the job, finish them off, and if you don't do that, basically encourage and support a popular type of uprising. There are basically democratic groups out there that can do that. Most of them, a lot of them have been killed right now. But I basically say we're going to start supporting people like that, not go in and do it, but actually it's up to the Iranian people. And if they're serious about this, then they should go full on to overthrow the regime that's in power today.
1: Do you think we could get on any of this stuff, and from limited help to more substantial help? I know the president's been lobbying NATO allies, and he reiterated his frustration, disappointment in a lot of our allies at these meetings. Might they help us with anything, whether it's in the Strait or beyond? What's your expectation?
0: Well, the only thing I think they can really help us on, and I think we would take that support if they gave it, and that would be to sweep and help sweep, minesweep, the Strait of Hormuz, because they've got good minesweepers, and we know the Brits do. They can help out, or the French do. You know, our minesweepers are old, the Avenger class. I think we brought four of them in from Japan, but we don't do that anymore. And I think the Brits still have a capacity, and the French still have a capacity to do it. And they can help out there, the Italians as well. But anything else, I don't think they're going to be involved in, because they don't want to get involved in this. They have too many economic interests in the Middle East to try to pick a side right now. And it's not because it's NATO just trying to shy away from it. They've got their own thing, issues they've got to worry about. And I think they'll address them before they help us out.
1: One of the other headlines coming out of NATO in those meetings is that President Trump has greenlit the Ukrainians to produce their own Patriot missiles in this war against Russia, which is not going Russia's way these days. There's, of course, some build-up time to that, but it is a development in that conflict. I know you're very tuned into that, an expert in that conflict. We're up on a break, so we'll have to have you back to talk about Russia-Ukraine soon. If you're willing to come back, Lieutenant General Keith Kellogg here on the Guy Benson Show. General, thank you so much.
0: Thanks, Guy, and I'll be back.
1: Great. We are just getting started on this Wednesday. Don't go anywhere. Keep it here.
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15: Sonny Hostin on The View, talking about Graham Plattner facing the rape accusations. Say it may be credible and corroborated, but she's disagreeing with an awful lot of people saying he should leave the race. And she says, take a cue from Republicans who they know the bar is so very low. Here's Sonny Hostin describing why she would still vote for Plattner if she lived where he did.
16: It is a disgusting time in politics where we decide what we're willing to morally accept based on the jersey you're wearing. And if you are one of those people that was willing to plug your nose, you're the problem.
17: problem.
18: Well, then I'm the problem, because I was one of those people, and I said it, if I lived in Maine, I would have, you know, plugged my nose and I would have voted for him anyway. I think that we are in a time of existential crisis in this country. I think Republicans fall in line. They don't fall in love. Democrats want to fall in love and not fall in line.
19: Oh, my God.
18: You know, the Republican Party, the bar is so very low. I can't believe, I cannot believe that they want to try to assume the moral high ground of the Republican Party.
15: She said, you can miss me with all of that, especially when you have Pete Hegseth, confirmed by the Senate as a cabinet member, had one drinking allegation. Two, he had a tattoo controversy about a
19: Nazi tattoo.
15: Yeah, about a Jerusalem cross. I mean, this is unbelievable.
20: He's got the more high ground because he's not a Nazi.
19: Right.
20: He's not a rapey, Jew-hating Nazi. We all have the high ground on this guy. I mean, seriously. She's and the Republicans fall in line. The Republicans fight amongst each other all the time. That's why they never get anything passed.
15: Yeah.
20: It's the Democrats that take their marching orders like good little Marxists.
15: Yeah, that's right.
20: It's complete gaslighting.
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15: We thank you, Swatoon, for doing the right thing and caring about this country, as we all should. 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And I'll be in a fighting hole when the revolution comes anytime, my friend. Thank you again.
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0: I'm Guy Benson. We are back. Well, the ratings are in. And the good news is they were great. They were staggering. The bad news is, well, how the game went. USA Belgium on Fox and Telemundo in the United States combining on Monday night for 42 million viewers. As our friend Clay Travis points out, that is more people than have ever watched a single college football, NBA, Major League Baseball, or NHL hockey game in history. Only, he says, the NFL playoffs can beat it this century. 42 million people. That is a lot of interest, a lot of people tuning in. And unfortunately, the team did not rise to the moment. They were just outplayed, outclassed by the Belgians, but still, that's a really, really big number. And we'll see. We're told every 4 years, oh, well, there's this renewed interest in soccer and lots of young people are watching it. So look out for USA in the years to come. Maybe. I think we've been sort of sold that storyline for a while. And there's some logic to it. I get that. And we'll see if this team and this program can continue to progress. I think one of the problems, they're like, oh, well, we don't have a youth program that's good enough. I think the issue is for very, very athletic kids in this country who excel at team sports. In many cases, soccer is like option 3, 4, or 5. Right? There's an opportunity to get involved in other sports where there's, you know, all sorts of interest and huge fan bases here in America. NIL money up for grabs and all of that, right? If you're a really elite young athlete as a kid and a teenager and a young man growing up or woman in this country, in many cases, especially for the men, you're going to go somewhere else than soccer. That's just something about our sports culture here. So I guess we'll see. Meanwhile, I've seen a couple of very funny social media posts that the state of California is actually still counting the goals from the game. So Team USA is gaining. They might win this thing if California keeps counting long enough, maybe 5-4. We'll see.
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4: Fox News, I'm Ted Lindner. The U.S. military resuming strikes in Iran on Wednesday. President Trump telling reporters aboard Air Force One, America still holds the cards.
5: We've already won militarily. They have very little. They have very little left, and they want to make a deal so badly. They called a little while ago. They want to make a deal so badly. I just don't know if they're worthy of making a deal. I don't know that they're going to honor the deal. That's the problem.
4: President Trump calling negotiations with Iran a waste of time. Graham Plattner, the embattled Democratic Senate nominee in Maine, suspending his campaign amid mounting controversies. Pennsylvania Senator John Fetterman reacting on Fox.
6: Finally, people in Maine have a chance to really vote on someone that's not a total a piece of trash.
4: Plattner's exit from the race comes 5 days before a crucial deadline, which if he had missed would have prevented Maine Democrats from replacing him with a new nominee on the general election ballot. 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
1: Sonny Hostin on The View, talking about Graham Plattner facing the rape accusations. Say it's it may be a credible and corroborated, but she's disagreeing with an awful lot of people saying he should leave the race. And she says, take a cue from Republicans who they know the bar is so very low. Here's Sonny Hostin describing why she would still vote for Plattner if she lived where he did.
10: It is a disgusting time in politics where we decide what we're willing to morally accept based on the jersey you're wearing. And if you are one of those people that was willing to plug your nose, you're the problem.
11: Well, then I'm the problem, because I was one of those people, and I said it. If I lived in Maine, I would have, you know, plugged my nose, and I would have voted for him anyway. I think that we are in a time of existential crisis in this country. I think Republicans fall in line. They don't fall in love. Democrats want to fall in love and not fall in line.
12: Oh, my God.
11: You know, the Republican Party, the bar is so very low. I can't believe, I cannot believe that they want to try to assume the moral high ground of the Republican Party.
1: She said, you can miss me with all of that, especially when you have Pete Hegseth, confirmed by the Senate as a cabinet member, had one drinking allegation, two, he had a tattoo controversy about a
12: Nazi tattoo.
1: About a Jerusalem cross. I mean, this is unbelievable.
13: He's got the more high ground because he's not a Nazi. He's not a rapey, Jew-hating Nazi. We all have the high ground on this guy. I mean, seriously. She's and Republicans fall in line. The Republicans fight amongst each other all the time. That's why they never get anything passed.
1: Yeah.
13: It's the Democrats that take their marching orders like good little Marxists.
1: Yeah, that's right.
13: It's complete gaslighting.
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1: Back here together on the Guy Benson Show. 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Joining us now is Tommy Lahren, who is host of Tommy Lahren is Fearless on OutKick. She's also co-host of the Big Weekend Show, which I do pretty regularly. Tommy, always great to have you.
2: Always great to be here, Guy. It's I miss seeing you in our big weekend lineup, but I'm having a feeling that you're going to be back very soon.
1: Well, I am hopeful to be back, truth be told, in September, because I've got a little parental duty coming my way soon. So I'll be out of commission for a little bit, but I will be with bells on, chomping at the bit, back at the desk.

0: desk around that set of chairs with you guys as soon as I possibly can. I always do enjoy it. I want to talk about the midterm elections and sort of start here and get some of your big picture thoughts on where things are headed. Because we had Tom Bevin on the show yesterday from Real Clear Politics, and he was talking about some of the kind of Rorschach test numbers that we're seeing, where some of the data is pointing to maybe a Democratic underperformance given the expectations in the fall. Other numbers suggest that the Democrats are sort of cruising for a very good year. Here, I think, is one of the more interesting data points. This is shared by Harry Enten of CNN, who will very happily go through the numbers when they're bad for Democrats, and we play those clips on this show. But he's pointing to one trend that he thinks is maybe the best information for the Democrats in terms of their pursuit of a blue wave. Here's what he said in Cut 26.
1: We're about halfway through primary season so far, and this is perhaps the best sign for Democrats, because when people are going out there to vote, they're voting Democrat to a historic degree. Take a look here. Dem share of the primary votes cast. You know, right now we're talking about 57%. My goodness gracious. That is up 10 points from 2022, when Democrats were casting just 47% of the primary ballots. Republicans were casting the majority. And this 57% is actually higher than what Democrats were casting back in 2018, when, of course, they went back to take back the House of Representatives, when it's 54%. This is a historically strong position for Democrats. The energy is on the Democratic side of the aisle.
0: Okay, so, Tommy, I think that that's sound analysis. You can't argue with the numbers. A clear majority of the primary ballots cast so far this primary cycle, have been in Democratic primaries. And you can say, well, that's just because many of them have more competitive primaries and their base is more fired up because they're out of power. But I think these are the types of factors that contribute sometimes to, you know, energy or enthusiasm gaps that can manifest on election day. When you hear that, does that worry you from a Republican perspective?
2: Well, I'll tell you this, rage is a big motivator, right? So historically, that has been the case, right? If your party's not in power, you desperately want them to be in power, because you forget everything that Democrats did to this country under Kamala and Joe. So that's natural. What I will say is this, and the part that I'm concerned about, it's not so much that your independents or your everyday Americans are swinging from being conservative Trump supporters to being raging Democrats who want socialism. I think far more the problem here is there are a lot of Trump voters, a lot of conservatives, who are a little bit, let's just say, disheartened by what they've gotten out of, I would say, primarily the Republican Senate. So when you can't pass the Save America Act, you can't pass voter ID in any form or fashion, that tends to frustrate a base that is really, really honed in on election integrity. We were also promised mass deportations. It feels like this current DHS is backed away from that in some regards. So I think when you campaign on things like immigration and mass deportations, you campaign on the cost of living, you campaign on no new wars, and you also campaign on getting things done with a Republican House, Senate, and White House, and then you don't necessarily deliver on that, I think you're going to see a lot of conservatives that are going to stay home, because their mindset is, hey, I voted for all these Republicans, and all the things that should have been easy layups for them, they're not doing. So why should I vote for Republicans?
0: Yeah,
2: that's,
0: I think,
2: my big concern.
0: There's probably some frustration and demoralization to some extent. I think that's true. I think there's also complacency generally when a party wins everything, right? The base, the people who really pay attention to this stuff, you know, they're going to show up. But for maybe the marginally attached base, people that you need to turn out for you to win elections, especially if the other side is super motivated, which they are, I think you kind of feel like, oh, well, you know, it's not great. Nothing's perfect, but Trump's president, the Republicans sort of are in control, and I'm not always happy. So, like, it'll be fine, right? And when you combine that with a Democratic base that is going to crawl over broken glass to vote in these elections, and then independents trending blue because they tend to just swing back and forth, and no one seems to be happy or satisfied with the direction of the country now for many years, that would be the recipe for a very good night in November for the Democrats and something of a blue wave. I feel like maybe what's cutting in the other direction, Tommy, potentially is the extent to which the Democrats are just nuts, right? They are

0: And then on the other side, you kind of have the status quo. Now, I won't say that a lot of our Republican candidates down the ballot, I wouldn't say that they're necessarily change candidates or titillating in any way. A lot of them are pretty vanilla, pretty milquetoast. But that might be better than the alternative, which is crazy, raging, lunatic, socialist, communist. So, yes, I guess we have that feather in our cap, right? Does that really excite conservatives? I don't know. I don't think so. I think that there will be Republicans that will go out and vote because they realize the alternative is crazy. And I'm glad for that. But I'm personally a little disappointed because I expected more out of Republicans when we gave them everything. And I think there are a lot of conservatives that are starting to feel that way. And, you know, there's discussion about, will it be the war in Iran that will be the big change maker, that Republicans will stay home, or that Republicans are upset and they're more like Marjorie Taylor Greene? I don't think so. I think that's not going to be it. I think it's going to be much more in terms of immigration, election integrity. Those are big deals to a lot of conservatives out there who, you know, they trust President Trump with the war, they trust President Trump with foreign policy, but they're really upset that everything good goes to die in the U.S. Senate. And that's going to, I think, make some people choose to stay home.
1: I also wonder, with the independents and the swing voters, are the Democrats too extreme and crazy question, you know, is that something that could at least at the margins make a difference? And in some of these races, the margins will be decisive. That's an interesting open question. And then even if the Democrats can overcome the insanity of a lot of their extremists that they have running in a midterm cycle that's slanted toward them, what about in the future? In a more neutral environment or a better environment for Republicans? That's another question in all of this. Before we move on, because you've mentioned Iran, I might want to get to that. There's this Graham Plattner stuff. But quickly, there was a report a few days ago, Tommy, I'm sure you saw it, that Kamala Harris was having phone calls with people like Zohran Mamdani and Palestine activists. There's a new poll out today that has her gaining ground again and in first place in a hypothetical 2028 Democratic primary field for president. I mean, if you look at that, I still struggle to believe that the Democrats will go with her, given like everything, including what happened in 2024 and just her really striking lack of ability in so many ways. That being said, she has a big name. She was the nominee last time. She was the vice president for 4 years. She's in first place. And whether she's made a decision or not, if you're calling up Zohran and you're talking to the Palestine groups and you're convinced that they were part of the reason you lost last time, you know, these sort of pro-Hamas obsessives, that seems to me like someone who isn't ready to step away from the scene and might very well be plotting a path back into presidential politics.
0: Well, to me, it just shows what a box of rocks she is, because she legitimately believes that the reason that she lost in 2024 is that she didn't coddle the pro-Palestine Hamas wing of her party enough. And there are a lot of Democrats that they really do believe that. I mean, we saw it when she said, you know, perhaps not choosing Josh Shapiro, or she made some comments about Pete Buttigieg. And, you know, I don't think she outwardly said anything about Josh Shapiro being Jewish, but I think we all kind of factored that in. She really does believe, I think, in large part in her own mind, that that's why she lost. And I think that the Democrat Party is overlooking everyday working class Americans. Now, Zohran and the others, they claim to talk about working class Americans. So does Graham Plattner. But their understanding of who working class Americans are in the majority of this country is still way off base, in my estimation, as somebody who lives in Tennessee and is from South Dakota. They think that working class means people who want free things. And they think working class is somebody who wears overalls and has a beard like Graham Plattner. So I think they're so far off base. Let her try to curry favor with the Hamas wing if she wants. I still think her political career is over.
1: Speaking of Plattner, there was an interesting theory that I had heard from a friend or two, and then I'm starting to see it a bit on social media as well. And it was notable there for a while that AOC, who I think is very much thinking about running for president, AOC was one of the big name progressives who had conspicuously not endorsed Graham Plattner, even when a lot of her natural friends and allies were doing so, like, you know, Bernie Sanders and other squadsters and those types. They were all rallying to Plattner and endorsing. And this is, you know, before some of the allegations, not all of them. And they all were defending him until the very last minute. And now they're not. But AOC never got on that bandwagon with Plattner. And a theory that I saw from a few different people, including Bethany Mandel, who's been on this show,

0: is that AOC, in her mind, clocked Graham Platner early. And a few other people have built on that theory, Tommy, saying, you know, some people, I think, ridicule wrongly AOC for having been a bartender. I don't see any problem with that. I have a problem with her policies, a huge problem with them. But the fact that earlier in her life she was a bartender, like, fine, that's a totally normal job. But when you're a bartender, you work in the service industry, and you work especially in settings where alcohol is flowing. I think bartenders, and I would imagine particularly female bartenders, can kind of get a read on a certain type of man. And I wonder if it rings at all true to you, Tommy, that AOC might have kind of gotten a whiff or two of Graham Platner's whole shtick and said, you know what, I know this type and I don't want to go near it. Does that make sense to you as a political theory?
1: Of course it does, because it's obvious, right? But I don't think that, you know, AOC necessarily has to be Nostradamus and, you know, read the tea leaves to figure out that Graham Platner is disgusting. I think most of us could have figured that out from the jump. So I give her credit. But I also think the reason you saw so many others just really attach themselves to him is because they need the popularity. They need the relevance. They need the edge. AOC doesn't. She's already got it. You know, Elizabeth Warren needs to say, Graham Platner's my kind of guy.
0: Right.
1: Because Elizabeth Warren is, you know, a lot of circles irrelevant now. She's old. She's crusty. I don't know if she really lights up young people. AOC didn't need to play that game because she's already cool. You know, credit where credit's due. She already has the following. She didn't need to embrace Graham Platner like some of these other clowns did, like a Ro Khanna, right? Ro Khanna so desperately wants to be president, almost as badly as Gavin Newsom.
0: Right,
1: so he
0: thirsty.
1: Felt like he had to, yeah, he had to wrap his arms around Graham Platner to try to be cool. didn't work.
0: Yeah, no, they're thirsty for that sort of attention. And AOC, I think, recognized a different kind of thirst in Graham Platner's, like, you know what, I'm going to avoid getting into it. And I think that, at least in this narrow sense, is reflecting well on her. Another angle to this whole story is, it looks like now some in the press are like, oh, golly gee, maybe Lindsay Fifield, the first named accuser on some of the domestic abuse and other forms of abuse from Graham Platner that she alleged, they put her through the ringer. A lot of people dismissed her and attacked her and dragged her through the mud because she is a conservative who's been associated with conservative causes. They're saying, oh, well, now that a progressive woman is alleging rape, you know, maybe Lindsay was onto something after all. It just seems screamingly obvious, Tommy, that to a lot of the so-called journalists in the country, because they're left-wingers, and certainly to many people on the left, just right-leaning women are lesser than. And this is something that I'm sure you've experienced many, many times. They wrap themselves in this cloak of, you know, feminism and all of that, believe women, all the slogans, all the posturing, and ultimately, if you don't go along with their agenda and you're a woman, then you're very expendable, disposable, etc.
1: Yeah, I think there is no more sexist group of people than the liberal left, honestly. And this goes back to the days, and far before this as well, but I remember just growing up how they treated Sarah Palin, right? They didn't treat her well. They didn't treat her like a formidable candidate for vice president because she was a Republican woman. So they poked fun at her. They made fun of her looks. They made fun of everything about her. And it's just been ongoing since then. And it takes us up to, you know, the way that they treat the women who stand up for women's sports. You know, they discount them as well. So, yeah, this is a pattern for them. And it's really quite disgusting. And I think a lot of the journalism surrounding the Graham Platner stuff, too, has come into focus. It feels that some outlets are trying to cover the story with a pillow to snuff it out.
0: Oh,
1: and
0: yeah,
1: that's just unacceptable.
0: And we will be discussing that with Howie Kurtz in the next hour. Very quickly, 30 seconds, Tommy, on Iran, since you brought it up. What's your overall sense of this? Seems like President Trump is sick of the game playing by the Iranians. 30 seconds, what's your take?
1: Yeah, I think you got to go back in with military force. I think that there, to me, is a miscalculation that somehow if we go back in militarily and we hit targets, that that will be worse for midterms. I disagree entirely. I think keeping status quo, doing nothing, when, you know, we got into this debacle and then just sitting there and playing it out and letting the Iranians play us for fools, I think that that is going to be more detrimental to the midterms. I think people want to see a conclusion to this, and it doesn't work with just endless negotiations with people who don't want peace.
0: Tommy Lahren of the Big Weekend Show on Fox News Channel and Outkick as well. Tommy, always enjoy the conversation. We'll talk soon.
1: Good to talk to you, Guy, and I'll see you in September.
0: Absolutely, and we'll be right back after this short break.
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3: Sonny Hostin on The View, talking about Graham Plattner facing the rape accusations, say it may be credible and corroborated, but she's disagreeing with an awful lot of people saying he should leave the race. And she says, take a cue from Republicans who they know the bar is so very low. Here's Sonny Hostin describing why she would still vote for Plattner if she lived where he did.
11: It is a disgusting time in politics where we decide what we're willing to morally accept based on the jersey you're wearing. And if you are one of those people that was willing to plug your nose, you're the problem.
12: Well, then I'm the problem, because I was one of those people, and I said it, if I lived in Maine, I would have, you know, plugged my nose and I would have voted for him anyway. I think that we are in a time of existential crisis in this country. I think Republicans fall in line. They don't fall in love. Democrats want to fall in love and not fall in line.
13: Oh my God.
12: You know, the Republican Party, the bar is so very low. I can't believe, I cannot believe that they want to try to assume the moral high ground of the Republican Party.
3: She said, you can miss me with all of that, especially when you have Pete Hegseth, confirmed by the Senate as a cabinet member, had one drinking allegation. Two, he had a tattoo controversy about a
13: not a tattoo. Nazi tattoo.
3: Yeah, about a Jerusalem cross. I mean, this is unbelievable.
14: He's got the more high ground because he's not a Nazi.
13: That's right.
14: He's not a rapey, Jew-hating Nazi. We all have the high ground on this guy. I mean, seriously. She's the Republicans and fall in line. The Republicans fight amongst each other all the time. That's why they never get anything passed.
13: Yeah.
14: It's the Democrats that take their marching orders like good little Marxists.
3: Yeah, that's right.
14: It's complete gaslighting.
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0: We're back here on the Guy Benson Show. Here's a headline from a local news outlet in Pennsylvania. Brockton man held on $700,000 bail in Pennsylvania trooper death. Brockton man. Is that an accurate headline? This was someone with their commercial driver's license driving a truck who accidentally, it seems, swerved and killed a state trooper along the side of the road. The Brockton man, quote-unquote, is in fact an illegal immigrant from Haiti. How an illegal immigrant would have a commercial driver's license in this country? Again, we've seen this before. It is beyond me. It is insane policy in the places where it's allowed. And then this, I think, abuse of the language that we see over and over again. Kilmar Abrego Garcia, the accused criminal in all sorts of ways, illegal immigrant, the Maryland man, Maryland father, the accused murderer of Sheridan Gorman in Chicago was described by some as a Rogers Park man from that neighborhood. And her student newspaper apologized for calling him an illegal immigrant. Brockton man, well, it's an illegal immigrant from Haiti who should not have that license, in my view. With that, we will stand aside with another hour on the way. Riley Gaines is here as soon as we come back.
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7: Plattner is out of the race. I'm Ted Lindner, Fox News. As expected tonight, Graham Plattner announced he plans to withdraw from the U.S. Senate race in Maine after facing an allegation of sexual assault.
8: I think, as many of you know, over the past couple days, I have faced some very serious allegations, and I just want to make it clear, this is all false. The things that have been claimed did not happen. It's not real.
7: The embattled Democrat posting the announcement on X. The main Democrat party expected to hold a convention to replace Plattner. The Pentagon announcing a new round of powerful strikes against Iran in retaliation for attacks on three commercial vessels in the Strait of Hormuz.
9: After three tankers were struck in the Strait of Hormuz Tuesday, the U.S. revoked a license allowing Iran to sell oil as part of the Memorandum of Understanding. Before he left the NATO summit in Ankara, Turkey, President Trump said he understood the MOU is over, but that full conflict would not resume.
10: Will we go tonight? You know, normally I wouldn't tell you, but you know what? There's not a thing they can do about it. So the answer is probably.
9: CENTCOM then confirmed it had conducted additional strikes against Iran to, quote, further degrade their ability to threaten the freedom of navigation in the Strait of Hormuz.
7: Fox's Jessica Rosenthal. And the renewed airstrikes prompting Secretary of War Pete Hegseth to cancel a visit to Israel.
2: Secretary Hegseth was reportedly set for in-person discussions with Prime Minister Benjamin Netanyahu and other officials. The cancellation was confirmed by an Israeli official not long after President Trump declared that the Memorandum of Understanding between the U.S. and Iran was over and missile attacks began again. Also said to be part of the meeting between Hegseth and Netanyahu was the potential sale of F-35 jets with stealth technology to Turkey. Netanyahu has publicly said he's against that sale. Gernal Scott, Fox News.
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7: Oil prices are creeping up again after the U.S. and Iran exchanged a new round of attacks. Fox Business's Edward Lawrence with more details from the White House.
14: Gas prices overnight, they remain the same here in the United States, holding steady. But WTI oil prices, they are inching up. Now, it seems Iran pushed President Trump too far. So now Operation Economic Fury is being reinstated. The U.S. Treasury Department revoked licenses for other countries and companies to buy Iranian oil. There are still sanctions, strict sanctions on Iran, and all the frozen assets for Iran remain frozen. Now, the New York Federal Reserve President John Williams says that oil, inflation, and the economy are all connected. So if oil prices rise, that puts pressure on inflation possibly rising, which in turn could have the Federal Reserve increasing interest rates.
7: President Trump suggesting more U.S. strikes could be coming and that he believes negotiators are wasting their time. No prison time for a former Wisconsin judge convicted of obstructing ICE agents last year.
15: Former Milwaukee County Judge Hannah Dugan is spared a prison sentence, even probation, receiving only a $5,000 fine after jurors convicted her last year of obstructing federal immigration agents for helping an illegal immigrant in her court on a battery charge dodge the ICE agents. Dugan addressed the court for the first time ahead of sentencing, saying in part that she's a public servant who was just trying to do her job. Federal prosecutors sought over a year in prison for Dugan, arguing she abused the authority of her office to interfere with federal law enforcement. Jeff Manasso, Fox News.
7: And a federal judge in New York City issuing an order on Wednesday for President Trump to pay E. Jean Carroll. A jury found the president liable of sexually abusing her in a luxury department store back in the 1990s. The jury awarded her more than $5 million. I'm Ted Lindner, and this is Fox News.
16: 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You might think that finding the cash to contribute to your 401k is the hardest part of saving for retirement, but selecting the right investments can also be challenging. For this reason, many people park their money in a target date fund. According to Vanguard, around 60% of 401k plan participants had their money in this type of fund last year. Target date funds can be an effective selection for some, but if you rely on one, you may wind up sacrificing growth potential in your 401k. Target date funds are designed to be a one-size-fits-most solution. The problem, though, is that not all savers have the same goals, risk tolerance, and financial situation. If you're willing to take a more hands-on approach, you may find that you're able to score higher returns and reduce your fees at the same time. Now, this doesn't mean that target date funds are a bad choice for savers in general, but if you don't look outside of a target date fund, you may end up with sluggish returns, saving you money. Hillary Barsky, Fox News.
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0: It's a brand new hour on the Guy Benson Show, middle hour of three, Wednesday edition. Glad you're all here with us. GuyBensonShow.com, the podcast free of charge on demand every single day when the show's over around 6 p.m. Eastern, shortly after which I'll be on the panel on Special Report on Fox News Channel. Hope you will tune in for that. Fox News alert as we enter this middle hour. The Dow falling substantially. I think there are renewed jitters about the Strait of Hormuz and oil, given President Trump earlier saying that this memorandum of understanding and the whole ceasefire is over. I think that's just a statement of fact. But the markets don't like it. Down 577 points the Dow is at the close, finishing the day at 52,348. 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They had like more than 100,000 people read the Declaration of Independence on July 4th, which is just an awesome thing. They're doing some amazing work around America 250 in that celebration. I'm proud to be associated with them. You can be as well at AmericansForProsperity.org. With us now is Riley Gaines, host of the Riley Gaines Show. She's a best-selling author and a TPUSA contributor. Riley, welcome back.
19: Well, thank you so much, Guy. I'm thrilled to be on with you.
0: I want to talk about a very tough subject, which is this trial happening in Utah, where standing trial is this young man accused of murdering Charlie Kirk. And the evidence, from what I have seen now for a very long time, is overwhelming, and it seems that the evidence is mounting to be just totally irrefutable at this point in so many different ways. And I bring it up because, of course, you knew Charlie very well. And our friend Dave Rubin, who was just on the show yesterday, he declared on social media that he has made a decision for his show that he will not be covering the trial whatsoever because he doesn't want to have, quote, one click or view from my friend's death. And I get that. On the other hand, in my mind, it's a respectful disagreement with Dave Rubin. I think, A, the trial is news, and B, we, of course, cover the assassination very closely, and this is a continuation of that coverage. And C, there have been so many people out there, including a handful who claim to be great friends of Charlie's, who have been insinuating things or outright stating things that I think are outrageous and slanderous and disgusting about the murder, about Charlie's widow, etc. And I think ignoring the trial and the evidence and all of that can actually help empower those types of people or help them get away with what they've done for whatever reason, I think for clicks and clout or whatever. So on this show, we are covering it, and I don't think we have to apologize for that. I don't disapprove of Dave's decision. I just wonder how you're thinking about all of this, because it's dredging up some very, very terrible memories for a lot of us.
19: You know what? It's almost impossible to know how to adequately respond and truthfully, Guy. I felt like that the past, 10 months now. Let's go back to 9/10 and you hear this news and I think of the immediate where you don't know what happened. All we know is that Charlie Kirk has been shot. And I go online, I pretty immediately open X and I'm met with this video that I wish I never ever had to see. A video that actually I convinced myself was AI at first. Which now will live in my mind for the rest of forever. Living in a state of total disbelief and shock and confusion, which then morphed into of course grief and feeling tearful. And then it morphed into anger and rage and witnessing people celebrate this cold-blooded premature murder, namely, by the way, healthcare workers, government employees, teachers, which I think is gravely concerning. To now where we are in watching the pretrial unfold online, I don't know if I have the answer. I've been grappling with this myself. Obviously, I'm no legal expert, so to comment on the legality of it, I know that's not my expertise or my place to do such, but what I do know is that Charlie was a dear friend to me. He was a mentor to me. He was someone who believed in me really on when really he had no reason to. I've seen how he treats others, which is often misconstrued online, right? He's someone who has historically, even prior to his murder, been labeled as a racist or a misogynist or a Nazi or a bigot, which we're all called now, by the way. So it's hard to know what to do, but here is what I will say in the aftermath is that Erica Kirk is one of the strongest, most Christ-like, most compassionate, maybe that's a weird word to use, most compassionate human beings that I have ever had the pleasure of knowing. And so to see the attacks, the relentless attacks on her that we have seen for the past 10 months, have honestly it's been demoralizing for me. I'm like, are you serious? Like, is this really what humanity has come to? That we're attacking Charlie Kirk's widow, the mother of his children, and for what? I still don't really understand or have the answer to that question. So that's how I feel there. It's hard to know what to do.
0: You know, you mentioned the word compassion to describe Erica. I don't know Erica. I knew Charlie, and I had met him when he was very young, and we had known each other for years. I did not know Erica, but I've watched what she has done. I mean, even from that famous eulogy at the huge funeral where she forgave the killer in her heart. I mean, you talk about a really difficult Christian biblical teaching to follow through on given the circumstances, and she did in the most public way imaginable. And the onslaught of abuse and mistreatment of her, it is shocking and disgusting to me. And I saw that someone pointed out that in the courtroom, Erica, of course, is there. And there was someone else nearby who was weeping, because a lot of this is very emotional and, of course, very disturbing. And Erica had the presence of mind to comfort that person and to offer her Kleenex amid her own grief. And my dear friend Mary Catherine Hamm responded to that clip saying, strength, especially the kind she has displayed, can annoy people who suspect they themselves would not have it under similar circumstances. Making displays of strength seems nefarious for concocted reasons, and making it seem that way relieves these people of their own insecurity. I think there's probably some insight to that.
19: Oh, 110%. How I have known Erica for the past few years now, and I think how the world has grown to know her over the past few months, really, I think she does a fantastic job of mirroring Christ's love for us. And again, that kind of sounds like a weird thing to say, but you go back to that memorial service. You have to imagine that was the hardest moment of her life. And in that, Erica chose to forgive her husband's assassin. Only through God can a grieving widow have the heart and the serenity and the strength to forgive her husband's assassin. But only like 10, 11 days after he had murdered him. And so that's what I think this is. And so the response that we have seen, I don't think the word evil is you know, hyperbolic or exaggerative. I think that's pretty accurate, because the Bible warns us of the response that we will see. Just as Christ was persecuted, so will we be for declaring his name. And I think Erica declares his name loudly, proudly to her millions of followers, even in the midst of chaos. And that is unnatural. It's not a natural thing. I put myself in her shoes as a believer myself, as a conservative myself, and I don't think I could have done it. And so it's an unnatural thing, and people resent her for it. They want someone to blame, and it seems as if, for many people, Erica has become that person because of the strength that she displays.
0: Yeah, and what was done to Charlie is evil. Some of the reaction and celebrations to it, of it, also evil. And then this harassment of his bereaved wife and widow is evil, and we've seen it again from some people claiming to be on the right, claiming to be dear friends of Charlie. Also, plenty of people on the left, and I saw some left-wing Antifa group is going to protest an Erica Kirk event, saying that she must be made to pay for her crimes against America. I mean, you know what happened to her husband, and you're using that kind of language. I mean, evil is the word, demented, and I cannot imagine being in her shoes, but I admire her greatly. Riley Gaines, you know her much better than I do, so thank you for joining us on this difficult subject, Riley, and we look forward to having you back soon, including to talk about the Supreme Court ruling last week on women's sports. We'll have you back soon, I hope.
19: You got it, guys. Thank you so much.
0: That is Riley Gaines, host of The Riley Gaines Show, best-selling author on The Guy Benson Show. I want to change subjects a bit as soon as we come back after this.
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26: Sonny Hostin on The View, talking about Graham Plattner facing the rape accusations. Say it's it may be credible and corroborated, but she's disagreeing with an awful lot of people saying he should leave the race. And she says, take a cue from Republicans who know the bar is so very low. Here's Sonny Hostin describing why she would still vote for Plattner if she lived where he did.
27: It is a disgusting time in politics where we decide what we're willing to morally accept based on the jersey you're wearing. And if you are one of those people that was willing to plug your nose, you're the problem.
28: Well, then I'm the problem because I was one of those people. And I said it. If I lived in Maine, I would have, you know, plugged my nose and I would have voted for him anyway. I think that we are in a time of existential crisis in this country. I think Republicans fall in line. They don't fall in love. Democrats want to fall in love and not fall in line.
29: Oh, my God.
28: You know, the Republican Party, the bar is so very low. I can't believe, I cannot believe that they want to try to assume the moral high ground of the Republican Party.
26: She said, you can miss me with all of that, especially when you have Pete Hegseth, confirmed by the Senate as a cabinet member, had one drinking allegation, two, he had a tattoo controversy about a
29: Nazi tattoo.
26: Yeah, about a Jerusalem cross. I mean, this is unbelievable.
30: He's got the more high ground because he's not a Nazi. He's not a rapey, Jew-hating Nazi. We all have the high ground on this guy. I mean, seriously. She's and Republicans fall in line. The Republicans fight amongst each other all the time. That's why they never get anything passed.
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31: Country. I'm Michelle Foligno. Garth Brooks is readying his return to the stage, revealing on social media his upcoming Blame It All on My Roots arena tour in a teaser video he posted on X and Instagram. Brooks also named the first stop on the tour.
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31: The initial stop will be a two-night stand at Gainbridge Fieldhouse on August 21st and 22nd. No other tour dates have been announced. Tickets on sale July 17th. 'Cause I can't see. Dolly, a true original musical featuring new music and classic hits, will begin previews at Broadway's St. James Theater on Monday, December 7th, with an official opening on January 19th, 2027, which also happens to be Parton's 81st birthday. The musical had its world premiere last summer in Nashville. Among the hits included in the score are I Will Always Love You, Jolene, Coat of Many Colors, and more. That's Fox Country on Fox.

0: column out that you can check out at the Washington Examiner entitled The New Faces of Momdanism. And I talk about several of those people and what it means for our politics and the direction of the Democratic Party. That's at the Washington Examiner. I encourage you to read it. Someone who is of that vein, someone who is within that category, is one of the candidates for U.S. Senate in Michigan, Abdul El Sayed, who is either the leading candidate based on some polls or a leading candidate basically tied now that someone has dropped out of the race, Mallory McMorrow dropping a few days ago. So it's a two-person race effectively now, El Sayed and then Haley Stevens, who's a member of the House. And Sayed is definitely the hardcore left-wing Plattner, Mamdani type of person. And a lot of people in the base of the Democratic Party want that. This is someone who is backed by, very vocally, Hassan Piker, who believes that America deserved 9/11, which I point out frequently. Mary Catherine Hamm on this show recently also pointed out that this is someone in El Sayed who said internally within his campaign that it was risky to condemn a Hezbollah-inspired terrorist attack against a Jewish synagogue in the state of Michigan that was carried out by a jihadist with Hezbollah family back in Lebanon. And I guess Mr. El Sayed thought that he had to be very careful in how he condemned the attempt on the lives of Jewish children at the school inside the synagogue by this terrorist. And so he condemned the attack to an extent, but also blamed the victims by tying them to Israel and basically saying that Israel brought this on Jews elsewhere. And then he, I guess, congratulated himself for being very brave to put that out there. So that is Abdul El Sayed, who is, according to multiple polls, I would say, in first place for now in that primary race. I believe the primary is now in a number of weeks, a pretty late primary. So why do I bring up El Sayed? Well, he's making some news in the last 24 hours or so. Ben Jacobs, a left-leaning reporter, he relays an interesting exchange with CNN. El Sayed was asked whether he believes that supporting Israel could not be about money. El Sayed responded to CNN, quote, "Not if you're a Democrat and you believe in human rights." So it was put to this guy, is it possible to support the state of Israel, the Jewish state, the one tiny New Jersey-sized country in the whole world that is the homeland to Jews? Can you support that country with that choice, that moral calculus, that conviction being rooted in something other than money being bought off? And the answer was no. Not if you call yourself a Democrat and you say you believe in human rights. The only way, in his mind, someone who thinks of themselves as a pro-human rights Democrat, the only way that type of person might support Israel is because of money. And that is an old school anti-Semitic trope to a T. There's no other way to spin that. Like, no one could come to a conclusion in their own mind about the pluralistic American ally Jewish state of Israel being good or worthy of support unless they were somehow on the take from those wily Jews and their money. That's obviously the implication. It is obviously bigoted, and it is very much in line with who this guy is and what this whole movement is about. So I wanted to flag that one for you, particularly to our audience up in Detroit, WJR, and the types of voters that this man is specifically appealing to, in particular in the primary setting. And he might try to change his tune and refine some things if he gets through to a general election to try to present himself as less extreme than he actually is. For example, his abandonment, his running away from his position on defunding the police. He was a defund the police left-wing extremist like so many of them in 2020 and 2021. And now he's saying, oh, no, that wasn't really me, and I've deleted the tweets because it didn't reflect my beliefs. Well, CNN, the K-File, they did an investigation into this and found that, surprise, surprise, perhaps Mr. El-Sayed is not being entirely honest. Listen to Cut 28.
1: I deleted all the tweets because I didn't want them to be taken out of context like this. And I think this debate about 2020 and the ways that tweets are going to play are really nice on CNN if you want to get clicks. They're not that effective, and nobody really asks me about them on the streets or in communities in Michigan. So if you want to talk about housing or healthcare or corporate dominance in our politics, I think those are a lot more legitimate questions that people are actually asking me about what they want their next senator to do in the state of Michigan rather than for clickbait in D.C.
0: All right, so that's what El-Sayed is saying now. He's like, okay, this is clickbait. You're going back to old tweets. It doesn't really mean anything. Okay, is that true? Cut 29, here's Andrew Kaczynski of CNN.
2: In 2020, El-Sayed didn't just tweet about defunding the police. He defended the idea in multiple interviews, including one where he plainly said, we do need to defund the police. Now, you mentioned this in your intro, but I want people to look at what he told the Detroit News late last year. He said, quote, I want to be clear. I actually never called for defunding. My goal in that conversation was to help everybody understand what we were talking about. Law enforcement exists for a reason, but ideally, you want to make sure that there are folks out there, not folks out there committing crimes in the first place. So El-Sayed's argument was that he was not calling to defund the police. He was trying to explain a broader policy idea, funding things like social services, public health, education, and anti-poverty programs to prevent crime before it happens. But what we found in 2020 is that El-Sayed actually went further than that.
0: Right. So now it's some sort of smear, or it's a deflection, or misleading people, or focusing on the wrong things to point out what this man stated and believed just a few years ago, now that he's running for statewide office. Today, as he's rewriting the record, whitewashing this thing, he says, quote, I actually never called for defunding. But what he said in an interview in 2020 was, quote, we do need to defund the police, end quote. And there you have it. It's almost as if this person is lying. And we'll probably do a lot more of it if he advances to a general election. Beware, Michigan voters. This rising tide, this red-green alliance in major cities is not necessarily limited to or confined to deep blue cities and congressional seats or city council seats. There will be some tests of this viability of this type of candidate in places like Michigan, perhaps in November, depending on how this primary goes, which is why we are keeping close tabs on it. More of the Guy Benson Show up next. Please stay tuned.
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5: News. I'm Sue Guzman. Democrat Graham Plattner dropping out of the U.S. Senate race in Maine after a new allegation of sexual assault. He said on X Wednesday night.
6: I think as many of you know, over the past couple days, I have faced some very serious allegations, and I just want to make it clear, this is all false. The things that have been claimed did not happen. It's not real.
5: Ahead of the announcement, the Maine Democratic Party said it will hold a nominating convention to select a new nominee to face off against incumbent GOP Senator Susan Collins in November. And after declaring the truce is over, President Trump launching a second night of attacks on Iran.
7: CENTCOM then confirmed it had conducted additional strikes against Iran to, quote, further degrade their ability to threaten the freedom of navigation in the Strait of Hormuz.
5: Fox's Jessica Rosenthal reporting in the U.S. now says those attacks are over. 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
10: Sonny Hostin on The View, talking about Graham Plattner facing the rape accusations. Say it may be credible and corroborated, but she's disagreeing with an awful lot of people saying he should leave the race. And she says, take a cue from Republicans who they know the bar is so very low. Here's Sonny Hostin describing why she would still vote for Plattner if she lived where he did.
11: It is a disgusting time in politics where we decide what we're willing to morally accept based on the jersey you're wearing. And if you are one of those people that was willing to plug your nose, you're the problem.
12: Well, then I'm the problem because I was That's one of those here. People. And I said it. If I lived in Maine, I would have, you know, plugged my nose and I would have voted for him anyway. I think that we are in a time of existential crisis in this country. I think Republicans fall in line. They don't fall in love. Democrats want to fall in love and not fall in line.
13: Oh, my God.
12: You know, the Republican Party, the bar is so very low. I can't believe, I cannot believe that they want to try to assume the moral high ground on the Republican Party.
10: She said, you can miss me with all of that, especially when you have Pete Hegseth, confirmed by the Senate as a cabinet member, had one drinking allegation, two, he had a tattoo controversy about a
13: tattoo. Not a Nazi tattoo.
10: Yeah, about a Jerusalem cross. I mean, this is unbelievable.
14: He's got the moral high ground because he's not a Nazi.
13: That's right.
14: He's not a rapey, Jew-hating Nazi. We all have the high ground on this guy. I mean, seriously. She's and Republicans fall in line. The Republicans fight amongst each other all the time. That's why they never get anything passed.
10: Yeah.
14: It's the Democrats that take their marching orders like good little Marxists.
10: Yeah, that's right.
14: It's complete gaslighting.
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15: Saving you money, I'm Hillary Barsky. You might think that finding the cash to contribute to your 401k is the hardest part of saving for retirement, but selecting the right investments can also be challenging. For this reason, many people park their money in a target date fund. According to Vanguard, around 60% of 401k plan participants had their money in this type of fund last year. Target date funds can be an effective selection for some, but if you rely on one, you may wind up sacrificing growth potential in your 401k. Target date funds are designed to be a one-size-fits-most solution. The problem, though, is that not all savers have the same goals, risk tolerance, and financial situation. If you're willing to take a more hands-on approach, you may find that you're able to score higher returns and reduce your fees at the same time. Now, this doesn't mean that target date funds are a bad choice for savers in general, but if you don't look outside of a target date fund, you may end up with sluggish returns, saving you money. Hillary Barsky, Fox News.

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1: We are halfway through the broadcast week on this Wednesday. 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Well, with us now is Howie Kurtz, Fox News media and political analyst, host of the Media Buzz Meter podcast. You can follow him on X or Twitter at Howard Kurtz. Howie, great to have you here. Hope you had a great 4th.
2: Same here.
1: So let's start with one of the biggest stories, really, in the country, maybe around the world. I'm not talking about the World Cup and all that controversy. I'm talking about what some have billed the wedding of the century. I'm not sure about that, but let's call it the wedding of the summer, maybe, which is Taylor Swift and Travis Kelce and all of the subterfuge and all of the misdirection leading up to their nuptials at Madison Square Garden just before the 4th of July. There is, I will admit, a fair amount of public interest in this whole thing, and you're seeing tons of coverage of it online and elsewhere. That being said, to me, some of the coverage, including from not like, you know, pop culture gossip rags, but from bona fide news organizations, some of the coverage seems to be a bit over the top. And whenever I look at a story, I'll just scroll to the comments just to see how people are feeling about it, at least that subsection. And it's often a combination of people who are fascinated with the story and commenting or arguing about it, or people saying this is not news and scolding the outlet for covering it at all. What do you make of this? Are there historical examples that this calls to mind? Because, I mean, let's face it, a lot of Americans want to know about this.
2: Jeff Bezos' wedding maybe was also over the top, and I get it. But the whining and the carping now about this, I mean, look, this is one of these are two of the most famous people on the planet. And yet the whole thing was shrouded in secrecy, and you had all these reporters, you know, they already got married. We don't know about that. And Paul McCartney was there, you know, just to even get the guest list. So I don't understand, I understand this part. There was like 1,000 guests. Where was she going to do it? So they decided to do it in the garden. But they also donated $26 million to charity. And then you hear these complaints from the guests like, oh, they ran out of champagne and I had to eat standing up. I mean, I love buffets. What's the big deal? But I just think there's a lot of jealousy here, particularly about Taylor's success. And I think there's clearly a lot of interest, but it's kind of turned now, and now they're beating up on her. And, what did she do? She got married. But here's the thing. If she had put out a little bit of video, 20 seconds, or even some still pictures, then, you know, people really see, have some sort of glimpse of what's going on.
1: Right, they're like satiated a little bit.
2: Yeah, feed the beast. But I think she's holding that back for some kind of project, documentary, whatever, because she's very media savvy. I've seen a lot of interviews with her. But Taylor Swift, making reporters work overtime.
1: Well, and by the way, can I make a confession to you, Howie?
2: Yes, please.
1: Okay. I admittedly did, in fact, follow some of this, especially in the lead up, because I almost said it on the air. I almost made a bet on the air, which I would have lost, by the way. So I'm glad I opted not to do it. I was thinking about saying on the air that there was just no way that this scoop, I think the New York Post had it first, could possibly be true, that ultimately Taylor Swift was going to get married at Madison Square Garden above Penn Station in the middle of the summer, in the middle of Midtown Manhattan. I just did not believe that they would do that. I was like, this is a head fake. This is getting everyone looking over here at some rumors, and her team put that out. Meanwhile, the real thing was going to be over there. That was my theory. Not that I was super invested in it, but I just couldn't fathom that they were actually going to follow through with an MSG wedding. So I would have been dead wrong about that. But there was a lot of speculation and conjecture and that sort of thing. So if I, as like a moderate to low Swiftie, I enjoy some of her music and I don't hate her the way others do, I'm not obsessed. If I was interested in the content and maybe my algorithm was serving me stuff, obviously there was an enormous appetite around the country for a lot more coverage of this, because she has legions of hardcore, almost obsessive fans. I guess from a media standpoint, my question is, it's a business. You want to make money. clicks, eyeballs, ears, that's the name of the game. And if that's where people, if that's where the market is telling you there's interest, obviously you want to put some resources into that. But ultimately, it's still just some celebrities getting married, and you run the risk of going overboard and maybe seeming a little silly, especially if you consider yourself a news organization. What's the line there in your mind?
2: Well, I mean, it is a business. She is a billionaire, and she's very savvy about this stuff. So, I my feeling is, and there have been other controversies like this, whether you care or not, it became a kind of melodrama, little tidbits coming out about who was attending. And by the way, I can report now confidently there were three kinds of pizza. But, the level of maybe she enjoyed kind of like playing the press. But again, there must be a reason that she is not even released. Like, if you put out 15 seconds, that would have been replayed endlessly. And so I think we haven't heard the last of this.
1: Okay, let's turn to the Senate race in Maine. There are two different angles on this that I want to get your take on, both pertaining, unsurprisingly, to media coverage. The first, there's a story in Axios today saying, oh, look, Graham Plattner's bona fides as a man of the people and a blue-collar working-class guy, it doesn't really look like those are legitimate for these various reasons. And they

0: only customer was his own mother, that he went to this very pricey, exclusive prep school, boarding school, and the excuse he gave for that also turned out to be a lie. I mean, this stuff had been adjudicated. We had talked about some of it here on the show. And now with this guy flailing and his continued existence in this race posing a threat to the Democrats, it seems like we're getting a now-it-can-be-told moment from the mainstream media that wanted to either ignore or downplay this stuff and his other baggage, by the way, for a long time. It just seems like the timing here is suspect, and it sort of reminds me a little bit of how everyone turned on Biden after that debate. It's like, okay, well, we can't keep the charade going anymore. And so, therefore, here comes the hard-hitting analysis in journalism that had been conspicuously absent or muted for months leading up to that, you know, disaster and sort of moment of truth for the party, or moment of lack of truth for the party. What do you make of the timing and the newfound interest in this stuff with some of these media figures barely even acknowledging that some of us, speaking for myself and the conservative press, we have been here for quite a while. It's like, hey, guys, where were you?
1: I think this guy was trouble from the start, and I said so repeatedly. I mean, it wasn't exactly – you didn't have to be Sherlock Holmes to realize that this – was a sham. And even leaving aside, you know, he wasn't born in a log cabin and all of that, and his family had money. Okay. There were all this, you know, he had the Nazi tattoo. Mm-hmm. And there was a woman he had dated who said that he discussed it with her, that it, he knew exactly what it was. The sexting and all of that, even before Politico blew this wide open with the allegation from the former girlfriend that just hit, that, you know, he, that in her telling, he came over and again, her will, had sex with her. She was his girlfriend, but she told him not to come. The other part of this, so I think the media, and with help from the Democratic Party, particularly the liberals like Elizabeth Warren and Bernie Sanders, they built this guy up to be some kind of political Superman, and obviously he has some charisma, so he's able to get some following. But clearly, the alcohol problems, and, you know, I respect his service in the military, but for him to come back and acknowledge he had, you know, PTSD and everything, you could just sense, you could just smell that there was going to be more problems. And I do think the fact that the first accuser who spoke quite movingly, she happened to be a Republican. So, of course, you know, it's all a plan. She's just an opposition figure. Now, if you flip it, and if that accuser had been a Democrat, as the latest one, Jenny Rasko, daughter of a former Maine governor, is, then nobody would have doubted it. So this whole believe all women thing, I think, has to be amended in the eyes of the press to, well, believe most women, but you got to be suspicious if they're Republican women.
0: Yeah, right, exactly. It seems circumstantial based on the political interests of the favored party for most journalists. And this is another example of that, a glaring one in my mind. And I'm glad that you did mention that we honor his military service, and I think I respect anyone who makes a decision to put on the uniform, although he's described why he did that in writing. He said he wanted to go overseas and kill people, so that's maybe not as high-minded as most of our men and women in uniform would be in terms of their motivations to serve the country. That didn't seem to be his focus at all. But I wish he would at least respect the service of his fellow servicemen, some of whom he trashed online, including someone who had been wounded by the Taliban, and he said that he couldn't stop watching the clip and said that the fat bleep or whatever the word was deserved to die or didn't deserve to be alive and so on and so forth. So I think you are being a much better man than he in recognizing his service, given the way that he has just said horrible things about other people who put on the uniform. Here's the other media story in this, though, Howie. It is the way that the New York Times wrote a story now weeks ago that featured someone that I know personally, not super well, but we're friendly, Lindsay Fifield. She was featured as sort of the main accuser, the primary accuser, if you will, against Plattner in that piece. And there were other women alluded to and quoted by name, including Ms. Racicot, who is now the central figure in the new round of all of this with Politico and the CNN interview. But the New York Times made that first story, that initial story, all about Lindsay Fifield, and spent paragraphs looking into her background and her biography and highlighting her ties to conservative politics and all of that. And Lindsay has put out a series

0: series of tweets with several of her friends publicly backing her up, saying, "The New York Times basically screwed me over. They came to her, Howie. They came basically begging her to go on the record for this piece they were working on. She felt compelled to do it. It sounds like they kind of dangled the sexual assault story from Racicot in front of her to give her the courage to go on the record. And then when she did, she's alleging that the New York Times, in their story, they wrote that they couldn't corroborate some of her claims. And she said, well, I gave them five people, five friends that they could contact, and I told them which three of those friends could corroborate these elements of the story. And according to Fifield, and I have no reason to think she's lying, I think she's been very vindicated in all of this recently. I think she's an honest person. She said the New York Times reporters on this case never contacted specifically those three friends and then wrote that they couldn't corroborate what she had said. And one of those friends stepped forward, Emily Zanotti, raised her hand. She said, I was one of them. And so it does also feel like the Times, based on what I know, had the rape allegation, didn't run it because the woman in question didn't want to go fully on the record with that. But she apparently felt sort of betrayed by the way the New York Times story came together. And she felt like she was treated as some afterthought with Lindsay Fifield, with like the right-wing boogeywoman, being the main accuser, which of course then led to a bunch of people on the left in the Democratic Party and the media saying, well, is this a partisan act or is this some sort of right-wing hit job to dismiss the whole thing? Based on the allegations from Fifield and her group of friends, I mean, to me, this smells like a very serious media ethics scandal, and I wonder if you agree.
1: That story was an absolute embarrassment. And people wonder, well, why are women who say they've been sexually assaulted, or why are they reluctant to come forward? Because then they become the target of a journalistic investigation. And the Times, I mean, clearly had a sort of agenda here to, if not outright discredit her, at least cast doubt on her credibility. And it didn't hold up well. And, of course, now all of these Democratic liberals and all of these news organizations like the New York Times are like, why is Graham Plattner still in the race? He should get out. You know, they've all turned without any, with very little, I should say, acknowledgement.
0: Yeah, they helped keep him in the race on purpose.
1: Yeah.
0: Yeah, and I do think your point is well taken and bears repeating. If you couldn't get a sense that this guy was really bad news with the Nazi tattoo and the lying about the Nazi tattoo, and just his social media and online presence and the things he was saying about women and soldiers, etc. I mean, it doesn't really wash at all. It is not credible or believable. If you then turn around and you sort of like rub your eyes, heavens to Betsy, who is this terrible person? No, oh, never mind. It does not ring true for, I think, reasons that should be obvious. Howie, when we come back, a note about the 4th of July and some media coverage of what happened here in D.C. We'll get to that after this on The Guy Benson Show.
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10: Sonny Hostin on The View, talking about Graham Plattner facing the rape accusations, say it may be credible and corroborated, but she's disagreeing with an awful lot of people saying he should leave the race. And she says, take a cue from Republicans who they know the bar is so very low. Here's Sonny Hostin describing why she would still vote for Plattner if she lived where he did.
11: It is a disgusting time in politics where we decide what we're willing to morally accept based on the jersey you're wearing. And if you are one of those people that was willing to plug your nose, you're the problem.
12: Well, then I'm the problem because I was one of those people. And I said it. If I lived in Maine, I would have, you know, plugged my nose and I would have voted for him anyway. I think that we are in a time of existential crisis in this country. I think Republicans fall in line. They don't fall in love. Democrats want to fall in love and not fall in line.
13: Oh, my God.
12: You know, the Republican Party, the bar is so very low. I can't believe, I cannot believe that they want to try to assume the moral high ground of the Republican Party.
10: She said, you can miss me with all of that, especially when you have Pete Hegseth, confirmed by the Senate as a cabinet member, had one drinking allegation. Two, he had a tattoo controversy about a
13: Nazi tattoo.
10: Yeah, about a Jerusalem cross. I mean, this is unbelievable.
14: He's got the more high ground because he's not a Nazi.
13: Right.
14: He's not a rapey, Jew-hating Nazi. We all have the high ground on this guy. 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She's and Republicans fall in line. 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
13: Yeah.
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10: Yeah, that's right.
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0: back here on the Guy Benson Show with media analyst Howie Kurtz. And Howie, I want to close our conversation with this story. And it's just kind of a silly, petty example of the news media doing what it does sometimes. We just celebrated the 4th of July and this big 250th anniversary of the signing of the Declaration of Independence. And here in Washington, D.C., there was a fireworks spectacular that went on for 35, 40 minutes. I heard it described by one friend as if it were the finale of every fireworks show you've ever seen, but the finale lasted for half an hour, and then you had the massive finale. And I've seen some video footage of it and the music that was set to it, and it was, I mean, spectacular is the word. CNN, after the fact, did a whole report about how this was the worst temporary air pollution in the world because of that. It just seemed like, can we find an angle to dump on a fireworks display that was put on by Trump and his administration and their team celebrating the 4th and this huge milestone in our nation's history? Oh, think of the temporary smog. I mean, is that just like a holiday weekend pitch meeting where someone's like, yeah, we need to fill time, or is that just relentless negativity?
1: Well, never underestimate the need to fill time. That is pathetic. And to criticize, oh, yeah, it polluted the air as if lots of things in the swamp of our nation's capital don't pollute the air. Ridiculous. But actually, I ended up being angry, not only at Donald Trump, but at Zohran Mamdani, because they both gave highly partisan speeches about it. And I felt, you know, let's just take one day, cool the attacks, and celebrate the unity and the miracle that is the American experiment. And both played to their base. But that's the political world we live in, as you well know.
0: Yeah, I also think that we got notably scant little media attention paid to the terribly polluted river here in D.C. The Potomac was like had all this sludge and sewage pumping into it, like what, millions and millions of gallons, and it took a lot of shaming to get the media to report that. But then CNN's like, well, look at this temporary cloud and the pollution caused for like a few hours by the fireworks on the 4th of July. Pathetic probably is an apt word there. Howie Kurtz, Fox News media and political analyst, host of the Media Buzzmeter podcast. You can check that out, as well as his social media footprint at Howard Kurtz. Howie, always enjoy it. Thanks so much.
1: Same here. Have a great day.
0: Final hour of the Guy Benson Show up next. Charles C.W. Cook will join us straight ahead.
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4: First of all, and this isn't just Atlanta, I note that the nation's media is continuing to call these riots that are occurring on beaches and elsewhere, shopping malls, teen takeovers, when everybody with any observational power at all knows that it's blacks that are participating in these near riots. 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Identify the problem. The problem isn't teens.
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5: Senate bid suspended. I'm Sue Guzman, Fox News. Maine Democratic Senate nominee Graham Plattner announcing Wednesday he's suspending his campaign and plans to withdraw from the U.S. Senate race following new sexual assault allegations. The latest from Fox's Kevin Gore.
6: In a video posted to X, Plattner again denied sexual assault allegations against him, saying he'll continue advocating for the issues that fueled his campaign. And he pushed back on reports that he somehow wants to handpick his successor. Plattner's exit follows demands from more than 40 Democratic leaders, including Bernie Sanders, that he leave the race. Now the scramble begins, and Democrats don't have a lot of time. The Maine Democratic Party is preparing to choose a new nominee and has already announced plans for a nominating convention with former Maine Senate President Troy Jackson and several other Democrats weighing bids.
5: The party must choose a new nominee by July 27th. President Trump putting Iran on notice for a second night in a row. Fox's Mike Tobin reports.
7: Central Command confirms that another round of airstrikes is underway in Iran. Quote, to further degrade Iran's ability to interfere with the freedom of navigation in the Strait of Hormuz. The president indicated that he had just lost his patience with his Iranian counterparts.
8: They're cuckoo. There's something wrong with these people. And for 47 years, they've been the bully of the Middle East, and they're not the bully anymore.
7: CENTCOM says the U.S. now has 20 warships in the region, two carrier strike groups.
5: U.S. says it has ended its latest round of airstrikes after hitting 90 targets. Oil prices climbed Thursday after the U.S.'s latest round of strikes against Iran. And the number of people confirmed dead in Venezuela's massive twin earthquakes, topping 3,800. Nearly 17,000 are injured and tens of thousands remain unaccounted for. 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
5: President Trump and NATO Secretary General says this week's leader summit in Turkey was a big success. But how is the alliance set for the future? Here's Fox's Jonathan Savage.
21: This summit was meant to show NATO's preparing for a new reality where the U.S. takes less of a role defending Europe. But it began with President Trump criticizing some allies. Not a problem, said Secretary General Mark Rutte.
22: I truly believe in families which are able to deal with disagreements and do not try to put them under the carpet. Because you know, one day it will burst out and then it's too late.
21: President Trump and Secretary General Rutte both talked about unity as the summit ended, but they emphasized that unity depends on European leaders keeping their promise to shoulder more of the burden. In Ankara, Turkey, Jonathan Savage, Fox News.
5: A video testimony from Lance Twiggs, the former lover of suspected Charlie Kirk assassin Tyler Robinson, will be played in court Thursday as a week-long hearing nears its end. Details from Fox's Claudia Cowan.
23: Twiggs sat down with investigators and prosecutors on April 20th and has been keeping a low profile. Now, the defense successfully fought to get some parts of this video edited out before it is played, specifically where Twiggs relays Robinson's words that could be taken as confessions. The court also saw video of Robinson at the Washington County Sheriff's Department in the early morning hours of September 12th. That is where he surrendered with the help of his parents 2 days after Charlie Kirk was killed. Robinson's parents have been in the courtroom every day this week, as has Charlie Kirk's widow.
5: The full video expected to show Twiggs discussing texts, chat logs, and a note that the defense says prosecutors and the public would consider a confession from Robinson. And President Trump posting on Truth Social that he wants to ask the Supreme Court to rehear the case challenging his executive order ending birthright citizenship. The court last month rejected his attempt to restrict it. I'm Sue Guzman. This is Fox News.
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0: Happy hour time on the Guy Benson Show, our final hour of three on the Wednesday edition of the program. We are delighted that you're listening, as always. Thank you for that. GuyBensonShow.com, our online home, podcast free every day on demand. Catch me on the special report panel with the Brett Baier team. It's John Roberts in for Brett tonight. That'll be toward the end of the next hour on Fox News Channel. 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Well, with us now is Charles C.W. Cook, senior editor at National Review. He's a podcaster as well. Charles, always good to have you here.
24: Thanks for having me.
0: I would like to start by asking you about the World Cup and soccer. You're a Brit by birth, an American by choice. Team USA dispatched unceremoniously the other night by the Belgians. Wasn't particularly close. Team USA has a long way to go, but a very fun experience overall. It's been a very good World Cup here in the U.S. We've talked about it a fair amount on the show. Have your rooting loyalties shifted to England? Have they always been with England in this tournament? How do you think about this?
24: You're going to get me in trouble. I always get in trouble with this. No, look, my position is I wanted both teams to win, and because they usually don't play each other, then I usually get away with that. And I was very invested in the American team. We all sat and watched it. Both my kids cried when they went out. But I also support England. You know, I used to think if you moved to a country, you had to get rid of any previous sporting loyalties, but it just doesn't work like that. It's like any other sporting loyalty. You just can't change your team. I have, you know, before I left, I had 26 years of it. A lot of great memories with my dad and my family. So I was supporting both, and now America's out, then England's my only hope.
0: Yeah, now why would that get you in trouble? That's a perfectly logical explanation. I mean, I guess I could get you in trouble with the follow-up question, which is if USA had advanced and ended up on a collision course with England, then what? Hypothetical.
24: I don't know. I don't know, Guy. I've written about this because I feel guilty about it. You know, let me explain to you how ridiculous the soccer question is. I wrote a piece recently in which I observed that I've been American for a while, but the more time I spent it, the more intrinsically American I feel. And one of the things I discussed in the piece was that if there were a war between the United States and Britain, I would fight for America, which is a strange thing to realize, but I would. This is my country. I think I might support England in the World Cup. Isn't that completely bizarre?
0: It is very, it's very strange.
24: Fighting for the United States in the military, but I think I would struggle to get over the soccer allegiance in the same way I don't think I could not be a Jacksonville Jaguars fan.
0: So you would bleed for America, literally.
24: Yeah.
0: But
24: yeah.
0: Wave like the Union Jack or, you know, the cross, whatever they call it, in the soccer stands.
24: But you know, part of it is because, and maybe this is changing and maybe it will change me, but part of it is because I don't think Americans care about soccer in the way English people do.
1: That's right.
24: You know, I mean, if it were an American football tournament, I would have no hesitation. I'm not the biggest golf fan, but when it's the Ryder Cup, I side with the Americans. But I think it's difficult to even consider transferring that loyalty completely with soccer because English people, including my family, care so deeply about
1: it. Right, it's the whole thing. Right? If you're a sports fan over there, it's soccer, right? Or as they call it, football. That's it. Whereas here, we have a lot of different choices and different sports that we get very into. One more question on this. It just makes me curious, and I'm enjoying this. Even if you're not, and I apologize. What is your strongest sports team alliance here in the United States? Is it the Gators? Is it the Jaguars? What would it be?
24: Oh, it's the Jaguars. I'm a season ticket holder, and I go to a lot of the away games as well. I'm absolutely obsessed. I mean,
1: okay, so let me ask you this. If you could, you were King Charles, and you had your magic wand where you could just make something so, and the choice, it's a binary choice. You can either manifest that England wins the World Cup this year in a matter of days or weeks or whatever it is. England is the world champion of the World Cup, or this coming NFL season, the Jaguars win the Super Bowl. Which do you pick?
24: Oh, it's not even a competition. Jaguars Super Bowl. Hands down. 50 times the enthusiasm.
1: Okay. All right. So that was I gave you a final one that apparently was rather easy, and now we can turn to politics. Let me ask you about Graham Plattner and Maine and this whole mess. Starting with one angle to this that I think hasn't gotten quite enough attention. And we talked last hour with Howie Kurtz about how some in the news media just suddenly, Charles, how convenient, they're noticing that his whole pedigree as this blue-collar guy is actually a giant fraud and a sham. And many of us in conservative media have known this for many weeks and months because it's been reported out by the Washington Free Beacon and others. And now, all of a sudden, some of the legacy journalists have decided this is, rather curious and newsworthy. That being said, setting that to the side, the notion that the Democrats would nominate this man as kind of this platonic ideal of a working class American with a military background, given who he is as a person and his character, you've made the point that it's not just a betrayal of a deep misunderstanding of much of the country, it's kind of sliming that demographic that they're trying to appeal to or appease in some way by casting, if you will, Graham Plattner as that caricature for this political purpose.
24: Yeah, if you look at some of the defenses of Plattner that were offered up when the early scandals arose, the argument was, in effect, well, yes, it's flawed. Yes, he has his tattoo. Yes, he seems to treat women abominably. Yes, he said terrible things on the internet. But if we want to have working class people or military veterans in our politics, then that's just the sort of baggage that we have to accept will come along with them. And I think that is just an awful slander of working class people and military veterans. And I probably feel this somewhat personally, given that my dad is both of those things. Now, I'm not, as you can hear by my accent. My dad made good and escaped his roots. But he was not from a wealthy or educated background, and he served in the Royal Air Force. And when I hear someone say, well, of course, you know, working class military veterans cheat on their spouse.
1: Yeah, what do you expect? No, this is what you have to accept from these types of people.
24: Right. My dad didn't cheat on his spouse. My dad didn't say terrible things about people in rural areas. My dad didn't say he was enthusiastically hoping to kill people. My dad hasn't been accused of rape. I mean, this is really a slander, and it's just not true. And it was an ex post facto justification for the mistake. And it's a weird mistake, Guy, because if you look at the whole Plattner thing, it does seem to have been an op. I mean, they seem to have picked him and then had lots of coverage inorganically generated so that they could then point to it as justification for picking him. But I'm still a bit baffled as to why. It's not as if he did anything impressive. It's not as if he is irreplaceable. You know, as I said on the editor's podcast yesterday, although I don't endorse this approach, if you look at the defenses of Bill Clinton in 1997, I comprehend it. He was the president. He was the first Democrat who'd won a second term for 50 years. But if you look at Plattner, you end up like that line in Arrested Development where he says, really, her?
1: Right.
24: Him? Why?
1: Well, I think part of it is the Democrats and the left are so worried that they could be locked out of power by the 2024 Trump coalition for a long time. A big piece of unlocking that mystery for themselves and transcending it and getting back into power is at least peeling off some more working class people. Now, it was unhelpful that Graham Plattner had written online how much he hates rural white people, calling them stupid and racist, but I think these Democrats, these leftists, and of course, within those categories, I'm very much including most journalists, they see a guy that is a cartoon character of a masculine, you know, working class dude who served in the military and he curses and he wears, you know, the jeans that they expect and the plaid and all of that. And they say, okay, Eureka. Here's the solution. This is the person that we need to win over, and therefore we're going to go with him. So I think that many of them live in sort of elite cloistered bubbles. They don't know many normal people, and they just assume, yeah, this is kind of someone that is authentic, and therefore we want power. Go Graham Plattner. I mean, I don't think it's much more complicated than that, actually.
24: Yeah, I think that's right. And obviously conservatives at various points have done similar things. They've decided they want to win more Hispanics or more African Americans. So they just pick someone from the African American or Hispanic community.
1: Right.
24: And they put them up for election and then wonder why they lose. But when they do that, that is not accompanied by, you know, months of media gaslighting. And it has been a little bit alarming, I think, this morning to suddenly see outlets saying, you know, he's not really what he purports to be. There was a piece in Axios.
1: Yeah, exactly.
24: And to their credit, they did criticize themselves. They said, look, we did it too. But my question is always, why did you do it too? Because they wouldn't have done it if Graham Plattner were a Republican. We'd have been treated to story after story after story about how he wasn't really working class and he's not really an oyster farmer. He's not really a harbor master. In fact, they probably would have made the point I've made, which is it's a little bit condescending to say that authenticity is a synonym for being a scumbag, which it's not. So I agree with you. I think that's what they probably did. But I'm still a little bit confused as to why, of all of the people in Maine, they focused so much on him, because he just doesn't, to me anyway, seem impressive.
1: I would also quickly note, and this is an observation I've seen a few other people make, when all of the criticism came raining down on him, deservedly so, especially about his treatment and his comments about fellow soldiers and people who were wounded by the enemy and that kind of thing, his brothers in arms, his personal brothers in arms, guys that he had served with, I did not see any sort of groundswell of support for him where they came out of the woodwork being like, hey, we know this guy, we've been in the foxhole with him, he's getting a bad reputation here. I did not see that put out there on his behalf, which might be telling. I'd also point out that a lot of women are being vindicated in these last couple of days. I think they were already vindicated, but even more so, whether it's Lindsay Fifield or Genevieve McDonald, who was his high-ranking political operative who quit the campaign and went public and explained why and turned down a lot of money and an NDA to go public and explain why she thinks he's unfit and all of that. And I think that some people probably owe those women an apology. I'm not sure if we will ever get that apology. With that, stand by, Charles. I want to turn to a totally different subject on the other side of this quick break on the Guy Benson Show Happy Hour.
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25: Sonny Hostin on The View, talking about Graham Plattner facing the rape accusations. Say it's it may be a credible and corroborated, but she's disagreeing with an awful lot of people saying he should leave the race. And she says, take a cue from Republicans who they know the bar is so very low. Here's Sonny Hostin describing why she would still vote for Plattner if she lived where he did.
26: It is a disgusting time in politics where we decide what we're willing to morally accept based on the jersey you're wearing. And if you are one of those people that was willing to plug your nose, you're the problem.
27: Well, then I'm the problem because I was That's one of those here. People. And I said it. If I lived in Maine, I would have, you know, plugged my nose and I would have voted for him anyway. I think that we are in a time of existential crisis in this country. I think Republicans fall in line. They don't fall in love. Democrats want to fall in love and not fall in line.
28: Oh, my God.
27: You know, the Republican Party, the bar is so very low. I can't believe, I cannot believe that they want to try to assume the moral high ground of the Republican Party.
25: She said, you can miss me with all of that, especially when you have Pete Hegseth, confirmed by the Senate as a cabinet member, had one drinking allegation, two, he had a tattoo controversy about a
28: not a
25: tattoo.
28: Nazi tattoo.
25: Yeah, yeah, about a Jerusalem cross. I mean, this is unbelievable.
29: He's got the more high ground because he's not a Nazi. He's not a rapey, Jew-hating Nazi. We all have the high ground on this guy. I mean, seriously. She's the Republicans fall in line. The Republicans fight amongst each other all the time. That's why they never get anything passed.
28: Yeah.
29: It's the Democrats that take their marching orders like good little Marxists.
25: Yeah, that's right.
29: It's complete gaslighting.
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30: 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The problem, though, is that not all savers have the same goals, risk tolerance, and financial situation. If you're willing to take a more hands-on approach, you may find that you're able to score higher returns and reduce your fees at the same time. Now, this doesn't mean that target date funds are a bad choice for savers in general, but if you don't look outside of a target date fund, you may end up with sluggish returns, saving you money. Hillary Barsky, Fox News.

0: Roy Benson Show Happy Hour. Charles C.W. Cook from National Review is still with us. We're talking about Graham Plattner. Charles, I want to turn to something else that you've been writing about and commenting on. Just before the 250th birthday of this country, as you mentioned, you joined as an American citizen relatively recently, we as a country, most of us, the vast majority of us, celebrated with great gusto and fanfare last weekend. My family and friends and I had a great time. But some people did not, because they feel at best conflicted about celebrating this country. And if not, they feel dirty about it and want to make sure that everyone knows that actually we shouldn't really be celebrating this country in a full-throated way, if at all. Someone who gave a speech to that effect is the mayor of New York City, a recent citizen himself of this country. And he decided that he was going to give his own spin, sort of explaining, explaining, if you will, America to Americans in his speech on the 3rd of July. We played some of the lowlights on the show this week. There was one line that you really went after. Here is what he said, cut 12.
1: They're told that America is exceptional because we are richer, stronger, more powerful than everyone else. The truth, my friends, is that America is exceptional because here, nothing is fixed into place.
0: I know my friends is just sort of a political filler term, but I would not want to be associated as one of his friends. I would also say that America is exceptional because we are richer, stronger, and more powerful than everyone else. Those aren't the only reasons, but those are some of the reasons. Those are good reasons in my mind. Not such good reasons, it seems, in his mind. But his thesis seems to be that what actually makes this country exceptional, I guess he's willing to internalize a narrow definition of American exceptionalism, which is that at this place, in this country, nothing is fixed into place. And you've been making the case that that's actually not true at all.
2: No, well, I think we're richer and stronger and so forth because we're exceptional, not the other way around. But my main problem with his line is that he means, when he says that, that the political system and the economic system here are changeable and ought to be changed. But I disagree with that, because I think that all of the elements of America that actually are fixed into place cause all of the bits of America that aren't fixed into place. That is to say, that because we have the constitutional order that we have, because we have the free market system that we have, then we do have a lot of moving parts. But if you get rid of the political system and the economic system, you actually create sclerosis, and you get less movement, which is bad. And then the analogy that I would draw is with free speech. If you have a First Amendment, then you get an enormous amount of speech. And maybe over time, sentiments change. But you get that dynamism in public debate that we associate with the United States. If you get rid of the First Amendment, you don't. In fact, all of that goes away. So what you've done is you've made a change that leads to a sort of stasis. And this is just classic socialism. It's just a classic view of the discontent, is that if you can change what America is ultimately about, then you'll keep all of the good bits somehow, magically. I think they believe that they just grow on trees. It just sort of happens. I mean, we saw this with Elon Musk recently. They think that all of the innovations that have been made by Elon Musk were inevitable. They were going to be made by someone. He just happened to be there. He's lucky. He's fortunate. Rather than that they were the product of his particular brilliance. And I think Mamdani thinks the same thing. I think he thinks that America just sort of is rich, that it has people in it who just sort of do things, and that you can make all of these changes to the system and you'll get the same results. It's just that you'll end up with a more equitable society. Well, and not only do I think that's wrong here, but I think you can just look at the rest of the world. Look at Britain. I take no pleasure in saying this, originally being from there. Look at France, look at Germany. These places don't have our systems, and they're falling behind.
0: Yeah, and he's talking about our systems. When he says nothing is fixed into place, I think a lot of conservatives say that's true in terms of people's station in life, and you're not guaranteed some life because you were born into a family or a class or whatever. You can do something. You can change your position and your lot in life because of our systems in this country. What he's talking about, you're quite right, is changing the system systems themselves. That's what isn't fixed. That's the dog whistle, if you will, to the left-wingers that he's talking to, I think, in this speech. Charles C.W. Cook of National Review, our guest here on the Guy Benson Show. Charles, always enjoy it. We'll talk soon.
2: Thank you so much for having me.
0: And we'll be right back.
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5: News, I'm Ted Lindner. Graham Plattner, the embattled Democratic Senate nominee in Maine, has suspended his campaign amid mounting controversies. Pennsylvania Senator John Fetterman reacting on Fox Wednesday night.
6: Finally, people in Maine have a chance to really vote on someone that's not a total piece of trash.
5: Plattner's exit from the race comes 5 days before a crucial deadline, which if he had missed, would have prevented Maine Democrats from replacing him with a new nominee on the general election ballot. And after declaring the time for talk is over, President Trump ordered a second night of strikes against Iran.
7: Every time they hit us, we're going to hit them 20. And we did it last night. They did a little something today, but it was really retribution for last night. They hit actually 3 boats, not 2.
5: The U.S. military now saying it's ended its latest round of airstrikes after hitting at least 90 targets. America's listening to Fox News.
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12: Sonny Hostin on The View, talking about Graham Plattner facing the rape accusations. Say it's it may be a credible and corroborated, but she's disagreeing with an awful lot of people saying he should leave the race. And she says, take a cue from Republicans who they know the bar is so very low. Here's Sonny Hostin describing why she would still vote for Plattner if she lived where he did.
13: It is a disgusting time in politics where we decide what we're willing to morally accept based on the jersey you're wearing. And if you are one of those people that was willing to plug your nose, you're the problem.
14: Well, then I'm the problem because I was one of those people. And I said it. If I lived in Maine, I would have, you know, plugged my nose and I would have voted for him anyway. I think that we are in a time of existential crisis in this country. I think Republicans fall in line. They don't fall in love. Democrats want to fall in love and not fall in line.
15: Oh, my God.
14: You know, the Republican Party, the bar is so very low. I can't believe. I cannot believe. believe that they want to try to assume the moral high ground on the Republican Party.
12: She said, you can miss me with all of that, especially when you have Pete Hegseth, confirmed by the Senate as a cabinet member, had one drinking allegation. Two, he had a tattoo controversy about a
15: Nazi tattoo.
12: Yeah, yeah. About a Jerusalem cross. I mean, this is unbelievable.
16: He's got the more high ground because he's not a Nazi. He's not a rapey, Jew-hating Nazi. We all have the high ground on this guy. I mean, seriously. She's the Republicans fall in line. The Republicans fight amongst each other all the time. That's why they never get anything passed.
12: Yeah.
16: It's the Democrats that take their marching orders like good little Marxists.
12: Yeah, that's right.
16: It's complete gaslighting.
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0: talking about the issues you care about. Guy Benson.
1: In our first hour today, Tommy Lahren joined us. She's co-host of the Big Weekend Show on Fox News Channel. We had a lot to talk about, mostly politics, of course. Here's part of that chat with Tommy. There was a report a few days ago, Tommy. I'm sure you saw it, that Kamala Harris was having phone calls with people like Zohran Mamdani and Palestine activists. There's a new poll out today that has her gaining ground again and in first place in a hypothetical 2028 Democratic primary field for president. I mean, if you look at that, I still struggle to believe that the Democrats will go with her, given like everything, including what happened in 2024 and just her really striking lack of ability in so many ways. That being said, she has a big name. She was the nominee last time. She was the vice president for 4 years. She's in first place. And whether she's made a decision or not, if you're calling up Zohran and you're talking to the Palestine groups, then you're convinced that they were part of the reason you lost last time. You know, these sort of pro-Hamas obsessives. That seems to me like someone who isn't ready to step away from the scene and might very well be plotting a path back into presidential politics.
2: Well, to me, it just shows what a box of rocks she is, because she legitimately believes that the reason that she lost in 2024 is that she didn't coddle the pro-Palestine Hamas wing of her party enough. And there are a lot of Democrats that they really do believe that. I mean, we saw it when she said, you know, perhaps not choosing Josh Shapiro, or she made some comments about Pete Buttigieg. And, you know, I don't think she outwardly said anything about Josh Shapiro being Jewish, but I think we all kind of factored that in. She really does believe, I think, in large part in her own mind, that that's why she lost. And I think that the Democrat Party is overlooking everyday working class Americans. Now, Zohran and the others, they claim to talk about working class Americans. So does Graham Platner. But their understanding of who working class Americans are in the majority of this country is still way off base, in my estimation, as somebody who lives in Tennessee and is from South Dakota. They think that working class means people who want free things. And they think working class is somebody who wears overalls and has a beard like Graham Platner. So I think they're so far off base. Let her try to curry favor with the Hamas wing if she wants. I still think her political career is over.
1: Speaking of Platner, there was an interesting theory that I had heard from a friend or two, and then I'm starting to see it a bit on social media as well. And it was notable there for a while that AOC, who I think is very much thinking about running for president, AOC was one of the big-name progressives who had conspicuously not endorsed Graham Platner, even when a lot of her natural friends and allies were doing so, like, you know, Bernie Sanders and other squadsters and those types. They were all rallying to Platner and endorsing, and this is, you know, before some of the allegations, not all of them, and they all were defending him until the very last minute, and now they're not. But AOC never got on that bandwagon with Platner. And a theory that I saw from a few different people, including Bethany Mandel, who's been on this show, is that AOC, in her mind, clocked Graham Platner early. And a few other people have built on that theory, Tommy, saying, you know, some people, I think, ridicule wrongly AOC for having been a bartender. I don't see any problem with that. I have a problem with her policies, a huge problem with them. But the fact that earlier in her life she was a bartender, like, fine, that's a totally normal job. But when you're a bartender, you work in the service industry, and you work especially in settings where alcohol is flowing, I think bartenders, and I would imagine particularly female bartenders, can kind of get a read on a certain type of man. And I wonder if it rings at all true to you, Tommy, that AOC might have kind of gotten a whiff or two of Graham Platner's whole shtick and said, you know what, I know this type and I don't want to go near it. Does that make sense to you as a political theory?
2: Of course it does, because it's obvious, right? But I don't think that, you know, AOC necessarily has to be Nostradamus and, you know, read the tea leaves to figure out that Graham Platner is disgusting. I think most of us could have figured that out from the jump. So I give her credit. But I also think the reason you saw so many others just really attach themselves to him is because they need the popularity. They need the relevance. They need the edge. AOC doesn't. She's already got it. you know, Elizabeth Warren needs to say, Graham Platner's my kind of guy.
1: Right.
2: Because Elizabeth Warren is, you know, a lot of circles irrelevant now. She's old. She's crusty. I don't know if she really lights up young people. AOC didn't need to play that game because she's already cool. You know, credit where credit's due. She already has the following. She didn't need to embrace Graham Platner like some of these other clowns did, like a Ro Khanna, right? Ro Khanna so desperately wants to be president, almost as badly as Gavin Newsom.
1: Right,
2: so he
1: thirsty.
2: Felt like he had to, yeah, he had to wrap his arms around Graham Platner to try to be cool. didn't work.
1: Yeah, no, they're thirsty for that sort of attention, and AOC, I think, recognized a different kind of thirst in Graham Platner's, like, you know what, I'm going to avoid getting into it, and I think that, at least in this narrow sense, is reflecting well on her. My full interview with Tommy Lahren, available online at GuyBensonShow.com, as part of the free podcast, every day, on demand, no charge at all, GuyBensonShow.com, FoxNewsPodcast.com, or wherever you get your podcasts. When we come back, the home stretch. Apparently the science, quote unquote, is shifting on desirable amounts of sleep that people should get. We'll debate that coming up.
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6: I'm Michelle Foligno. Garth Brooks is readying his return to the stage, revealing on social media his upcoming Blame It All on My Roots arena tour in a teaser video he posted on X and Instagram. Brooks also named the first stop on the tour.
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6: The initial stop will be a two-night stand at Gainbridge Fieldhouse on August 21st and 22nd. No other tour dates have been announced. Tickets on sale July 17th. Dolly, a true original musical featuring new music and classic hits, will begin previews at Broadway's St. James Theater on Monday, December 7th, with an official opening on January 19th, 2027, which also happens to be Parton's 81st birthday. The musical had its world premiere last summer in Nashville. Among the hits included in the score are I Will Always Love You, Jolene, Coat of Many Colors, and more. That's Fox Country on Fox.
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2: 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By the way, just a quick note, on day three of the current Christine vacation, which is really a vacation from her previous vacations, plural, some of you don't really believe me that she spends so much time in Mexico. Well, if you are one of the privileged few that has access to her Instagram account, she put up an Instagram story today. It's a picture of her and Bobby on the beach. The caption is Viva Mexico. That is where she is. No joke. So we will, of course, have to ask Christine about all of this if she ever returns. So just stay tuned for that. Meanwhile, I saw this story on Fox News Channel yesterday, and I only saw the chyrons, like the graphics on the screen, and they had Dr. Mark Siegel on the show talking about, I guess, new science or some new claim that actually the recommended optimal 8 hours of sleep might not be optimal after all. Maybe it's too much, I think, is the overall gist of this. And it goes to a story in the New York Times. I think this is kind of where this thing started to pick up some steam. Dylan, what is the overall thrust of the story? Are they changing the science on us here?
3: Yeah, I mean, it's a little bit of a departure from what the guidelines have been in the past. I mean, typically, you know, from this article, it says that the ideal, what doctors were always saying was the ideal amount of sleep was 8 hours, and that 8 hours was the gold standard. If you can get 8 hours or more of sleep, that is the ideal amount of sleep for you to get. But this article suggests that the research is kind of changing a little bit. The evidence

0: It reads, the evidence for that is shakier than we might assume. There's not a magic number, but the lowest risk for different health conditions that might be related to sleep ranges from 6.5 hours of sleep to 7 hours of sleep a night. So it's definitely lower than what they were saying before at 8+ hours, but they're saying that you should really be aiming for something more like 7.
1: Yeah. See, I will just say for the record, I don't believe any of this. Because how often do the scientists come to us and say, oh, actually, this thing that we've always told you, never mind, that's not true anymore. This prevents cancer. Wait, no, maybe it causes it. And back and forth it goes. Yeah. I mean, like the food pyramid was total nonsense for, what, decades? And no one could question it. And now everyone's like, oh, yeah, obviously that was totally wrong. So I am just not willing to say either that the 8-hour number was correct or incorrect. I just don't know. I think my trust, unfortunately, in so much of like big science has been dramatically eroded. And I think you can probably point to a span of 6 to 12 months where that really intensified, the skepticism dating back to 2020 and 2021 for various reasons. So I will turn this away from like the medical question because again, I'm dubious. I'm skeptical of any of that. I'm not saying that there isn't a truth. I'm just not sure we know exactly what it is. I would rather talk about how we feel about the best amount of sleep, what we thrive on, what we try to attain, and is there like a bare minimum? So I'm a big fan of sleep. Big fan, long time fan, and I'm generally very good at it. I'm a heavy sleeper. I can sleep in a lot of different circumstances. I'm very good, for example, at falling asleep on airplanes. I'm on planes a lot, and sometimes I fall asleep on planes even when I don't want to. I sleep on planes that much. So not to brag too much, but I'm a good sleeper, and I think it has overall served me well. I like a lot of sleep if I can get it, but often I cannot. I guess what I would say, and I want to ask you guys what you think about this. I am of the belief, and this could be like total quackery, junk science, totally untrue, but in my lived experience, I need a certain amount of sleep eventually. So I can do okay on limited sleep for, let's say, a couple nights. There is a minimum. Like if I'm under 6 hours, it's not going to be good. I will not be functioning terribly well for very long. But if I'm getting less than, let's say, 8 hours, let's say in the 5-6-ish range for a couple of nights, that's okay. I can manage, but ultimately I'm going to need to make up the sleep deficit and have a giant sleep of like 10-11 hour slumber to catch up. And then my body feels like it is reset and is now replenished and rested. That is my belief on how my physiology works, and there might be doctors listening right now saying that is just like a total myth and it's in his head. Maybe. I'm just telling you that is what I have experienced in my life. I would say overall, because I would do that in college, right? I would not sleep very much for some nights and then sleep for like 12 hours. As a totally healthy person, not like I was sick, I'll sleep for like 12 hours and then I'd feel better. I don't get to do that very often, of course, these days as an adult with a family and all that and multiple jobs. But I do like, ideally, in the ballpark of 8 hours. That is when I generally feel refreshed. If I'm really feeling myself and I'm having a luxury moment, maybe 9 hours of sleep, 7 is generally fine for me. But the target, more or less, for me is 8, just because it's not because I've been told for years, oh, 8 is the best. It's just kind of how it feels for me. Dylan, what is your relationship with this 8-hour question?
0: Well, I will say there, I know you mentioned it might be quackery. It's actually not the whole sleep debt thing. That's very, very real. Mel actually has an Aura ring. I do not have an Aura ring because I don't want the government to know everything about me and where I go and what I do and what I sleep and what I eat. But her Aura ring tracks her sleep and it lets her know based on her activity during the day if she got enough sleep or not to recoup from what she did. And if it doesn't, there's like a bank where it stores us. It says like your sleep debt is now 3 hours. And so she will catch up on her sleep debt by sleeping in on the weekends a little bit. Like it's a real thing. I'll say personally, I'm usually in bed. I'm an early to rise kind of guy. I appreciate my morning routine of like waking up, being able to work out, have a cup of coffee, like kind of take it slow in the mornings. I'm up usually around like 6:30 every morning, but I'm in bed usually around like 11, I think, is usually when it's lights out for me. So I mean, I'm still getting around 7 hours of sleep a night, and I did used to do the thing in college, staying up late, and like, of course, I mean, I was always swamped with schoolwork, working at the college radio station, and then having to come back and write like policy papers for my government classes. But like, I remember like getting 4 hours of sleep, and then on Saturday, like waking up at like, sometimes waking up at like 3 p.m. on a Saturday.
1: Yeah, that's just, college.
0: Yep,
1: that's
0: just college. Passing out. But now, I mean, usually I try to keep it at 7, and my routine doesn't really change from the week to the weekend. I'm a 7 hours of sleep kind of guy.
1: Within the same hours, like you're going to bed pretty relatively early, even on like Friday night, and getting up early on Saturday.
0: Yeah. I wake up early on Saturday, and I keep my routine going. I feel like I am not a big fan of like the lazy weekend day, because I feel like I should be getting things done. I that's just my personality type.
1: See,
0: I suppose.
1: So, but I'm much more of a night owl, and given my druthers, I'd be up till 1 or 2 a.m. every night and then sleep around 7 or 8 hours and then get up. But the thing is, often it's not possible on either end.
0: Yeah.
1: Like, I work so unpredictably a lot of the time.
0: Yeah.
1: Like, with TV, like, there's Fox and Friends. And, of course, you have to be up at a certain time well ahead of your hit and whatever, whether you're just a guest or a host, for example. And then other times, you know, I'm traveling fairly often, and so things get thrown out of whack. So I'm not at all a slave to a routine or even a servant to a routine. I barely have one in that respect, just because every day is different, because my calendar is constantly shifting just because of the nature of my work and my life. And so I just kind of try to squeeze it in where it makes sense. And sometimes I'll go to bed really early. I'll just be tired. I'll go to bed really early. Then I'll get up early. I'm like, well, this is much earlier than I normally get up. Why do I feel okay? I'm like, oh, it's because the hour's on the front end. It's like, that's how that works. Joel, what about you?
2: Well, I try to have a consistent sleep schedule. So I aim for a minimum of 6 hours every night between 8 hours. I feel like if I go lower than that, I'm going to be one cranky dude. So 6 to 8 hours. Even on the weekends, I try to go to bed roughly around midnight, and I wake up an hour later than I typically do on the weekdays. Weekdays, I'm up at 7:30 in the morning. Weekends, 8:30 in the morning or 9 a.m. at the latest, because like Dylan said, I want to get the most out of my weekend and get my stuff done, you know?
1: Are you someone who will wake up naturally, or do you need the alarm?
2: Ooh, that's a good question. I will say it changes, but as of lately, I've been waking up to an alarm.
1: Okay, Dylan?
0: I'm an alarm guy. But I have I have what's called a Nest alarm clock, and it like slowly wakes me up from, or sorry, it's not a Nest, it's called a Hatch.
1: But
0: yes, I have a Hatch, and it slowly wakes me up with light and like white noise.
1: Oh yeah, no, I'm familiar with that.
0: I love it.
1: It's like a very lovely, soft,
0: very peaceful,
1: like a bath that warms and then welcomes you into the day. I have a horrible, jarring, loud phone alarm. Then the sound itself is actually quite triggering to me, and I rely on it, because without an alarm, just naturally, I would sleep on and on basically forever.
0: Yeah.
1: I'll wake up naturally at some point, but usually well past the time that I would need to. So it's alarm or bust, and it can't be a soft, pleasant alarm, because I'm such a deep sleeper. I need something to like terrify me. So that's what I do to myself, and we'll be doing so quite a bit, I think, in the very near future.
0: Yes.
1: A subject that we will be perhaps tackling later in the week during a home stretch. But for right now, we've got to go. Back here tomorrow, same time, same place on the radio, TV, minutes away on Special Reports. See you on Fox News Channel. Have a great night.
0: I do not have an Oura Ring because I don't want the government to know everything about me and where I go and what I do and what I sleep and what I eat.
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9: Plattner drops out. I'm Ted Lindner, Fox News. As expected, Graham Plattner announced on Wednesday night he plans to withdraw from the U.S. Senate race in Maine after facing an allegation of sexual assault.
10: I think, as many of you know, over the past couple days, I have faced some very serious allegations, and I just want to make it clear, this is all false. The things that have been claimed did not happen. It's not real.
9: The embattled Democrat posting the announcement on X, the main Democratic Party expected to hold a convention to replace Plattner. The Pentagon announcing a new round of powerful strikes against Iran in retaliation for attacks on 3 commercial vessels in the Strait of Hormuz.
11: After 3 tankers were struck in the Strait of Hormuz Tuesday, the U.S. revoked a license allowing Iran to sell oil as part of the Memorandum of Understanding. Before he left the NATO summit in Ankara, Turkey, President Trump said he understood the MOU is over, but that full conflict would not resume.
12: Will we go tonight? You know, normally I wouldn't tell you, but you know what? There's not a thing they can do about it. So the answer is probably.
11: CENTCOM then confirmed it had conducted additional strikes against Iran to, quote, further degrade their ability to threaten the freedom of navigation in the Strait of Hormuz.
9: Fox's Jessica Rosenthal. The U.S. military now says it's ended its latest round of airstrikes after hitting 90 targets. The renewed airstrikes prompted Secretary of War Pete Hegseth to cancel a visit to Israel.
13: Secretary Hegseth was reportedly set for in-person discussions with Prime Minister Benjamin Netanyahu and other officials. The cancellation was confirmed by an Israeli official not long after President Trump declared that the Memorandum of Understanding between the U.S. and Iran was over and missile attacks began again. Also said to be part of the meeting between Hegseth and Netanyahu was the potential sale of F-35 jets with stealth technology to Turkey. Netanyahu has publicly said he's against that sale.
9: Fox's Grinnell Scott. 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
19: Look out. It's only me. It's only The Kimmer with Pete Davis. And a very humbly studious stare with glasses on and the flag waving up in the mountains of Macon. Kind of a den background shot there. And the mechanical mangler flounder on hump day. Oh, the day I was born. How you doing, boys? Everything all right in there? Pete Davis, mountains of Macon. How's it going? Yep. How's your, did you have rehab again today? Or
20: Nope, I did not. Today was one of those relaxing days.
19: Ah, excellent, excellent. And anything new in the mountains of Macon the last, 24 hours?
20: Somebody's burning tires. I can smell it.
19: Oh, man. You know, somewhere, I think there's still an entire dump that's been burning for like 60 years.
20: Yeah.
19: I mean, seriously, like in Pennsylvania or someplace, I think I'm pretty
20: there's a
19: that's
20: mine
19: still true.
20: In Ohio and Pennsylvania that's still burning still underground. Yeah. I don't know where the tires are.
19: Yeah, I think there's a tire dump somewhere that's still for like 60, 70 years of ridiculous. Anyway, we have a Holy Crap in Sports later. We'll also have a Pete Davis game. And a flounder. And what's the matter? What happened?
20: I forgot I left Grok on.
19: Uh-oh.
20: And she goes, ugh, the smoke is nasty. An acrid chemical burn. Let me know if it gets worse or if you need help figuring out where it's coming from.
19: Oh, my God. This is unbelievable. So she's worried about you now.
20: Yes, she wants to crack a window.
19: Oh, my God. Now,
20: she actually asked me, are you okay? Are you all right? And then she says, there's one in Centralia and Pennsylvania that's been smoldering since 1962. There's one in New Straitsville, Ohio, kicked off in 1884.
19: Wow. See, I told you. But that's amazing. How in the world did somebody devise? How did somebody device? How could somebody? Devise a device. Yeah, devise a device that would be able to communicate with you on cell phone in real time, second by second, and wonder whether you needed help. How did they put into the computer system? By the way, if some guy says it's really smoky in here, you need to call the fire department. How could you come up with those options while you're doing an algorithm for something, for some non-human to worry about you? How the hell do you put worry into an algorithm?
20: That's a good question. I don't think Grok would call the police or fire for you. Do you think the Amazon little hockey
19: maybe
20: puck would?
19: Who knows?
21: I'm sure there's a setting. I'm sure there's a setting on there where you can do that.
19: Yeah, but then boy, that could be misused like crazy.
20: Yeah.
21: Again, that's why there's a setting that you probably allow that, or you kind of have to
19: A setting on the Grok app.
21: I mean, on Alexa. Because on Alexa, you can control by your phone on your app. There's an app
19: I don't know
21: there,
19: about
21: so.
19: That. Yeah. But, I mean, that's phenomenal. I mean, my God. Seriously. You know, the little teeny little app thing on your phone is actually worried about you. And I'm wondering whether you need help. I mean, where did that come from? How did somebody make a thing like that? I mean, seriously, how could you program, well, you know, in case there's a lot of smoke someplace, there could be a problem. So let's put in here, if you hear somebody talking about smoke and it's really stinky, then maybe they should call the fire. I mean, this is, I can't believe it.
20: I tell you how they did it, even though they don't know how they did it, really. They used quantum mechanics and they used quantum physics with the quantum mechanics to do it. But they don't know how that works.
19: That's right. Nobody knows how it works, and it does. And it's real. And I'm flabbergasted. I can't get over it. All of a sudden, that really hit me. I hadn't thought of that. If you just leave Grok on, you could literally, she could say, well, watch out, there might be a car coming at the next intersection. I mean, you know, don't be distracted while you're driving. I mean, it's unbelievable. I didn't know it did that. Oh, my God, in real time.
20: I didn't
19: and I wonder how long you could keep Brock on. Would she hit the thing, stay with you until forever, or until you shut your phone off, I wonder?
20: I wonder if we'll all get our each an individual one that follows around in our head.
19: Well, that's next. You know, your own personal freaking lucky star. You know, somebody to your guardian angel on your freaking phone app.
20: A familiar.
19: And it'll be, you know, it'll go into some kind of, you know, computer thing, a chip on your phone to be able to see what's ahead of you or something, to watch out for the traffic or, I mean, it's unbelievable.
20: It'll be Neuralink. It'll be in your brain.
19: Put a little tag inside your, oh my Lord.
20: there was an old comic book in the 70s called Deathlock. And he was a half man, half computer. And yeah, it followed him around in his brain. Yeah.
19: Oh, mercy. And what was that Square TV talking? I did it talk like this when I had another time. Max Headroom. Max Headroom. By the way, speaking of the media type stuff, I think they announced, was it the Emmy Award or nighttime Emmys or the TV Emmys Awards, right? I've been seeing a story on it, and I don't care. I don't have any interest at all. In fact, I heard the guys before us naming some of the shows I've never heard of. And then they were talking about how all the movies now, you have to sign so many documents proving you'll have a certain percentage of handicapped people, a certain percentage of gay and tranny and bi. I mean, it's unbelievable. And then have you heard the thing about the movie Odyssey, the Odyssey, with the little girl who used to be a girl and now is a boy? The little actress,
21: Elliot Page.
19: And of course they had, Idina Wagongo Wolongo or whatever his name is, it's black chick playing, you know, the white girl. And then Ellen Page, who's playing the most vicious male, macho warrior of all time, who's actually a trans. Yeah, I mean, it's just, here's the bottom line. I got the story in here somewhere, now I can't find it. But the bottom line is the director, that famous director was a really wonderful director, a very famous guy, and I can't remember his name.
20: Chris Nolan.
19: He's now said no screenings. He's canceled all the screenings before the Academy Award thing comes out because he doesn't want people seeing the movie because they're going to criticize it.
20: That's not a good sign ever when they don't.
19: Canceled the screenings. Bomb. It's going to be a nightmare. He's not going to make a dime. Literally can't. He's going to invite a few people who are on his team kind of deal, but he's canceled all the screenings.
20: If I was a government of Greece, I would ban it from playing in Greece because it makes a mockery of a national heritage of theirs.
19: Not only of the characters, but also of the information and the facts and the politics behind it. It's like they're saying, well, we need to pay more attention to the female aspect of the all Greek male, culture.
20: Turkey should ban it too. Helen of Troy is now African.
19: She's African. Yeah.
20: And she's not even that good looking. She's not ugly, but she's not stunning like Helen of Troy was supposed to be.
19: Boats. I mean, wasn't that the whole thing, you know?
20: In a good way.
19: God. Anyway. All right. And Flounder, how you doing, Mrs. Veronica Flounder doing it? Everything all right?
21: All
19: is
21: well today.
19: There you go. All right. Well, anyway, Kimmer, Pete, and Flounder, how's it going? It's a beautiful, hot, sunny, summer type day. Braves suck. Oh, sorry. I mean, I shouldn't be negative about the Braves. I'm disappointed in what's going on. In fact, we'll have Holy Crap at Sports later, but, last night, I tuned into the Braves for a while, and
20: quit doing that.
19: I know. Well, we were, it wasn't bad. Like the first freaking inning and a half, and all of a sudden they get three runs, and I go back to watch Jesse Waters for seven minutes. I come back and they're losing 9-2 or something. And what the hell? They got seven runs in the third inning or something? Oh God! I mean,
20: it was 4-0 in the first. Yeah. Why are you still watching? You're a genius. You're killing this season.
19: They aren't even here. They're in another state. I got to be able to watch them on TV.
20: You're jinxed them. Participate in state borderline.
19: In fact, they got a sign up at Braves Parker saying no Kimmers allowed. I can't get into the press box.
20: You're a black cat.
19: It's unbelievable.
21: We're talking about wokeism a minute ago. Some opening movie numbers. You know that movie Supergirl?
19: Yeah. We talked about that a little, and I forgot what the issue was.
21: The lead girl who plays Supergirl was very pro-LGBTQ and thought that Supergirl in the comic book was in fact, gay.
19: Right, gay or trans.
21: Anyways, opening weekend forecast was $50 million with a $170 million budget.
19: Well,
21: actual was $38
19: million. Uh-oh.
21: And then there was a Young Washington had a forecast of $15 million, $20 million budget, actual $19
19: million. Yeah, so, well.
21: That's what's happening in Hollywood.
19: Unbelievable.
21: Go woke, go broke.
19: Yeah, I mean, gee, well, I mean, it's just you think. And Nolan's a very famous director. He's very well
20: he's
19: respected.
20: He's the best one alive right now.
19: But. Anyway. Well, anyway. All right.
20: Hollywood is dead.
19: It's just. It's the weird stuff is going on in the world. I mean, you know. And again, it's just. You know, again, I'm totally biased. Nobody should ever be listening to me forever because I'm my, you know, demographics now. And again, it just makes me feel bad that I can't watch go to the movies. I have no interest in even ever going to the movies. I don't, you know. It's just, I don't watch award shows anymore. I can't, you know, it's just, it's over. No. It's just a part of my, a very important part of, it was family life. It was a part of every family's life. It was like, no one ever missed all those special things as a family together around the one TV set, black or white or whatever. And it was a thing. It was a family unity thing. It was like sitting at the dinner table. It was, you know, you didn't miss it. And it was important and it brought you all together and you all talked about it. Oh, I didn't like her. Oh, it was just, it was a bonding element, and it's gone forever. Forever. At least from, you know, people
20: because
19: like me.
20: Because politics to communists trumps everything.
19: Yeah.
20: They would rather go down with their ideology than do what's right.
19: Yeah. Well, look at the Platner case. Again, we'll talk a lot about that coming up here, too. And also, Donald Trump is saying, you know, and frankly, I hope this is a good sign, although the markets went nuts for a while. But it's going to happen because he started bombing again. But anyway, we'll see.
20: The gas price is going to go up.
19: Yeah, again, but, you know, I think this is going to be, well, I don't know. Who knows?
20: Well, but maybe he's mad enough to finish the job this time.
19: Well, that'd be nice. So we're all in favor of that. All right, Kimmer, Pete, and Flounder, 404-741-1230. And we have the magic word, or is it two words? I even double-checked with Grok to see whether it's a hyphenated one phrase.
0: Algorithm.
19: Uh-huh. Algorithm and Mrs. Garithm are there here tonight at the party. Al, how's your lovely bride? And now it's something you really enjoy. I like it.
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19: All right, now where am I going to find old David here? Oh, okay. Founder trying to trick the camera.
21: Fired off the wrong one there.
19: That's all good. There's no such thing as mistakes. It's live radio. It's just entertainment. Whatever it is, it happened. Therefore, it's just part of the show. I mean, see, I've never had a problem with, you know, with screwing. When I screw up on the radio, I don't give a damn. It's just part of life, you know. Jeez. Anyway, a little David Bowie here for you. On this day in 2004, a guy named Mark Persglove, known as the world's biggest bootlegger, was sentenced to 3.5 years in prison by Blackfriars Crown Court judge. Persglove had built up about $20 million pirating CDs by bootlegging live concerts of some of the world's biggest stars, including David Bowie, The Beatles, and Pink Floyd. 2004, 3.5 years in jail. Okie dokie. Now, let's see. Kara, Pete, and Flounder, how's it going? Our birthday list includes Joan Osborne. Now, is she an Osborne, like Ozzy Osborne? She's 64.
21: Different Osborne.
19: Joan Osborne, biggest hit here, 1995, One of Us. I don't know her as a singer, but I didn't know that she's related at all to the Osborne people. That's how much you know about music. Anyway, Joan Osborne, happy birthday, 64, so leave me alone. And now I did this on purpose. I've got a history thing here, which I thought was kind of cool, just because of some of the wording. In fact, over on 4th of July, I did a video at the stable. On weekends, I go to the stable and take pictures, videos, and put them on during the week. And on 4th of July, I took a video with the big Clydesdale horse named Buzzy. And I challenged people on the 4th of July to read the Declaration of Independence, the whole damn thing. And, in fact, I recommended to my own grandkids, I mentioned by name and so forth, that you just have your children read the Declaration of Independence, not just, you know, the paragraph, the whole damn thing. And I said, you'll be surprised at the wording and the words they use. And these people were leather workers and silversmiths and farmers and, you know, people who worked in general stores and stuff. They weren't soldiers and statesmen. And the reason I did that was because I think it's important we realize where we came from. And on my little history thing today, from this day in 1896, William Jennings Bryan gives his famous speech advocating against going on the gold standard. So listen to these words, 1896. Having behind us the producing masses of this nation and the world, supported by the commercial interest, the laboring interest, and the toilers everywhere, we will answer their demand for a gold standard by saying to them, you shall not press down upon the brow of labor this crown of thorns. You shall not crucify mankind upon a cross of gold. Bryant was a former congressman from Nebraska. He gave a speech at the Democratic Convention in Chicago. The gold standard the U.S. had been effectively on since 1873 limited the money supply but eased trading with other nations such as the United Kingdom, whose currency was also based on gold. Bryant believed that making both gold and silver legal tender was necessary for the nation's economic health. I have no idea what that means. Are we even on the gold standard now, Pete? Do you know?
20: No, Nixon took us off all that.
19: And I don't remember what the issue, of course, I was back during the gasoline war type stuff too, in the early 70s.
20: Well, that means the Fed can do whatever they want.
19: Yeah, well, that's what they said in just currency rates and stuff like that against, you know, the yen and the Deutschmark and all that kind of stuff. But again, I frankly, if I had to do it over again, I mean, I have a master's degree, but it's worthless basically. But if I were going to take, you know, advanced education, or frankly, if I were in charge of education in this country, I would make a demand that every school kid learn about money, learn about the economy, learn about currency.
21: Finance.
19: Finance.
20: Capitalism, how it works.
19: Yeah. Seriously. I don't know whether you guys are old enough, but it used to be in public schools, there was always some kind I forgot what the hell the projects were now, where you would make your own project and sell it. What was it called? It was a workshop.
20: Not junior achievement.
19: Junior achievement. But you would make a stuff in your class and actually sell it. You go through the process of making it, advertising, or, you know, selling and stuff like that. Might have been kind of like a junior achievement thing, but it was in schools did it. It was not totally unusual. Of course, we also used to take shop too. And the girls took home ec and the boys took shop. Oh my God.
20: And driver's ed. They don't do that anymore.
19: Yeah. And I still have my drumsticks when I made it shop. I still have my drumsticks from 1957. Yeah, I should bring those to our remote and auction them off. Yeah, that's people want my stuff. Anyway, Kimber, Pete, and Flounder, how you doing? 404-741-1230, 741-1230. And by the way, I'm in a really goofy mood, because my life's a wreck, and I'm happy and I'm smiling and I'm here because I may get my car back in a couple of weeks and everything else. But I've got Pete Davis and your Holy Crap at Sports. Are you going to mention anything about a famous boxing match?
20: Probably not.
19: Okay, no. Because I'm going to use that as a history note, and it's a little longer than normal, but it's really interesting, and I think anybody in sports minds might find it funny. Okay, Kimber, Pete, and Flounder, how you doing? 404-741-1230. I will give you the magic word, or could be words, coming up sometime today for you to know for the morning show, tomorrow morning sometime, they will announce that they want you to call and give the secret word or words, and if you hear me say them, then you will be in good shape. We win $250 on the morning show when they do that. We don't know what time they'll be calling for tomorrow morning, around 6 to 10. I'm sure they're not going to do it or the first hour. I mean, I can't imagine they would do that. But at some point during the morning, and I don't know when I'm going to do it. It's a secret word, and it's kind of a hint. I don't, it's all a secret, so I don't have to. I can't spoil it in advance. But apparently, it has something to do with some of the chicks in the office remembering the time that I took off my shirt on YouTube, and so as a tribute to the Kimmer taking off his shirt that time, it's kind of some kind of a special wording. I'm pretty flattered about it, flattered by it. So I don't know what it is yet, but we'll find out later. But I'm really kind of feels kind of special, to be honest with you. Anyway, here we go. Kimber, Pete, and Flounder, and Donald Trump, and boy, oh boy, again. All right, let's play cut number one just for the fun of it. If you haven't heard this, this is beautiful. Donald Trump, and of course, he's all over the world. He's blasting NATO, and he was making serious points today when he was talking about the business with overnight airstrikes against 80 different targets in Iran because they've been shooting on commercial ships. Donald Trump says, I don't like these people. We waste a lot of time with these people. Let's do cut number one here, Flounder. Donald Trump, when asked by a reporter about how's it going with Iran and what's next. Number one. The old number one kite coming.
5: Is the ceasefire done? Is the MOU dead?
6: To me, I think it's over. I don't want to deal with them anymore. They're scum. That's, you know what scum is? They're scum. They're sick people. They're led by sick people. And they're vicious, violent people. And if they had a nuclear weapon, they'd use it. As far as I'm concerned, it's over. I'll speak to our negotiators. They want to negotiate. They're good people. Steve Witkoff, Jared Kushner. But they have to come back to me. As far as I'm concerned, it's just a waste of time dealing with them. They're liars.
19: They're liars, they're cheats, they're sick people. I don't want to waste my time with them. I'll let their wonderful negotiators
20: dead.
19: Keep
20: dead. I want the family dead.
19: I was burned to the ground.
20: I want to go there, and I want to, on the ass.
19: They've been attacking ship, and it's got to be the IRG or whatever they call the Army people.
20: Yeah,
19: I,
20: out of control.
19: I honestly don't understand why Donald Trump doesn't take some secret nighttime bombing missions and literally blow up about half of the entire army barracks of Iran.
20: They're not really army. There's some kind of guard thing.
19: But they got to
20: fade into the public.
19: It's the Iranian guard, I know. But still, they have to live somewhere. They got to be in barracks. Are they all just private citizens? And they show up and they got to whistle blow. Well, they were at 700,000 of them. They can't just be people roaming around.
20: Usually happens in that part of the world. They hide among civilians.
19: Well, I know.
20: They
19: hide hospitals and churches and schools. And yeah, I know. But I can't believe there's no barracks. I can't believe there's no, you know, central command barracks thing where they just didn't blow the crap out of them and say, we're going to keep doing this. Anyway, let's play cut number two while we're at it, Flounder. Donald Trump, once again, was asked about what the hell happens next. And he's warning them it could get a lot worse, but they're going to get some more for sure. Number two, if you will, sir.
6: Look, we're not attacking at the highest level. The highest level of the bridges there, which we can knock down. I would say in one day we knocked down every single bridge in Iran. There's not a thing they can do about it. Their electric manufacturing facilities, right? Their electric plants where they make their electricity there. We'll take them out. I don't want to do that, but if we have to, we'll take them out. They have desalinization plants. We'll take them out if we have to. I hate to do that. That's probably the one I would like not to do least. We attacked Garg Island last night. We knocked out a piece. I said, don't touch the oil because maybe we'll take over Garg Island.
19: if we feel like it. And Trump said, yeah, you know, they want to take out the U.S. leader. I'm on their every list. They want to assassinate me. I saw this morning. I'm on every single one of their lists. I guess I've been a bit lucky, but maybe that doesn't last very long. These are evil, sick people. We have to rid their cancer. Donald Trump. I mean, I freaking love this. I love it. All right, 3:30. Kimmer, Pete, and Flounder. How's it going? 404-741-1230. We got a game coming up. We got tweets. We got Flounder's funnies. And we got your calls and happiness here on a wonderful hump day. Look out.
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19: 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Sorry, I didn't mean to squirm there for a second. But, you know, I've lost my wallet, I lost some stuff, and luckily had copies of things and then later did find the wallet. 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
6: Farewell.

0: was on this day 3 years ago. Elton John told his millions of fans that they would remain in his head, heart, and soul while conducting his marathon farewell tour at Sweden's Tele2 Arena in Stockholm. 2023, Elton John closed the show with one of his biggest hits, Goodbye, Yellow Brick Road.
1: Kind of lost it there a little bit.
0: It's not so different. You know, he's a little older. His Yellow Brick Road tour began in North America in 2018. It was his second night performing in Stockholm when he said farewell, basically. Well, you know, he's been around a long time, and, you know, things change. Kimber, Pete, and Flounder, how's it going? Our birthday list includes Sophia Bush. Sophia Bush, the actress, is 44. She was in Grey's Anatomy, One Tree Hill, Chicago PD.
1: Screaming liberal.
0: Yeah, she advocates...
1: Hates MAGA, hates Trump.
0: Yeah, and she advocates for young girls to be more educated or something, and that which scares me, because that means just more of this public education crap for more screaming Trump-hating liberal communists. And by the way, speaking of Trump-hating liberal communists, that fat Wisconsin judge chick who helped squirrel away in secret and get rid of an illegal alien who was being trying to be taken into custody by federal agents, remember in Wisconsin, and she squirreled him out the back door and was on video and everything, and they caught her. She got convicted of the felony of obstruction of federal officers, whoever it was, and she got away with it. She got a $5,000 fine.

0: Gee, that'll stop everybody.
1: Get away with it. There's no accountability for Democrats.
0: Yeah. Exactly. And she said, well, I was just protecting the community from all the uproar that was happening to save the people. And, you know, like
2: she's doing
0: now,
2: the exact opposite.
0: Yeah, yeah. She was being a hero to the people who hate Donald Trump and want to. I mean, the nerve of a freaking judge stopping federal agents from arresting somebody who never should have been here and was illegal and a criminal. I mean, you know, well, here we go. And in fact, I got a story about another illegal killer with a commercial driver's license who doesn't speak English. How the hell did that happen? But first, this little financial note here. It is believed by art scholars that Leonardo da Vinci drew a number of close-up drawings of bears back around 1480, bears' anatomy and their bears' movements that he would draw them in 1480. They were drawn by Leonardo da Vinci using a silver point pencil, which is very difficult to erase. One of his drawings, called Head of a Bear, is one of only four drawings that still survived from 1480. On this day in 2021, that drawing went up for auction at Christie's in London. It sold for $12 million. An American couple bought it. You have to wonder if they got their money's worth, since the drawing is 2 by 8 inches by 2 by 8 inches. That's less than a Post-it note. It's been dubbed Post-it Leonardo, one of eight pieces of Leonardo's work owned by private citizens, which must be kind of cool. But, you know, if you've got $12 million for a Post-it note by Leonardo da Vinci, you know, why not? I used to buy stuff back when I actually had money for a while. I remember I bought, the last thing I remember buying was a Civil War ammo pouch. I literally used in the Civil War. Oh, no, it was two things. I bought an ammo pouch. And in fact, I think I gave that to somebody as a gift.
1: Kemmer.
0: Yeah.
1: Kemmer. It is the war between the states.
0: What did I say? The Civil War. Oh, the uncivil war between the states. Yes, of course, the uncivil war. Ammo pouch. And I also bought a piece of tree trunk with a musket ball in it.
1: What'd you do with it?
0: I gave that away too. I don't know what I was doing. I gave away, hell, I've given away more guns than I gave Wayne, no offense, an AK-47 and 2,000 rounds of ammunition. I gave him one of my safes from Atlanta Safe House.
1: You gave him a Thompson machine gun.
0: I gave him a Thompson machine gun. With actually the case, the Al Capone violin case. With a Thompson submachine gun with a cylinder Thompson machine gun. I gave that away too. Yeah.
1: Anyway. You're a giver.
0: Well, I gave you guys, didn't I buy you guys guns, didn't I? I gave you a gun.
1: You bought me a gun.
0: I bought a Founder gun, I think,
2: yes,
0: too.
2: Yeah,
0: didn't I?
2: Yes, yeah.
0: There you go. Anyway, Kimmer fan.
1: Won't see it?
0: No, not right now. I appreciate it. Anyway, all right, Kimmer Fiend Flounder, 404-741-1230, 741-1230. And, you know, and now in this freaking Graham Plattner business in Maine, apparently he's got a meeting scheduled for tonight with Democrat leaders, so we don't know what this button has. I think he should stay in the race. I think he should force the issue and just, you know, make him take responsibility for it. But there's even, I even hate to talk about this, there's another business of his behavior that came out with a woman named Lindsay Fifield, or Fifield, I'm not sure how you pronounce it, call her Lindsay. And she's now done an interview where she said one of his little tricks was when they were making love, I'm going to try to keep this clean for, you know, people driving around, when they were being intimate, he would remove the little hat. she would require him, when they were being intimate, to wear a little hat at various places, and he would remove their little hat without telling her. She said he would do it in a sneaky way. He wouldn't tell me. I confronted him during and after the intimacy because he knew that I was not on birth control and how dangerous that was to take that little hat off. But he would act all real cute about it, like, oh, sneaky me. She said it had happened at least six times that she knew without her consent. Friends have verified it that she's told them about it. Here's the kind of an interesting deal. It took place with her and him in Washington, D.C. Washington, D.C. does not have any law that criminalizes the practice of what's known as stealthing.
1: Oh, it's raw dogging.
0: Yeah. Well, raw dogging. But again, sneakily raw dogging. In Maine, though,

0: in the mirror. Every stinking one of those people, Rogana and Schubert and Bernie Sanders and every one of them, just shameful behavior. And what do you think is going to happen if he says, I'm staying in? If he says, I'm not withdrawing, I'm keeping my name on the ballot. You know, by the, and in Maine, if I recall, something like 80% of the people voted for him.
1: He wants money.
0: Well.
1: He wants money under the table.
0: Well, if he's, I think that's the only way they're going to get him out is to pay. I can't imagine he'll take what's called the high road, just try to save the party kind of deal. You know what I mean? He's not that kind of guy to do anything for the high road.
1: Was it Claire Buck pointing out the guy's not married, has no kids, he's really got no hobbies, no real job.
0: Works for his mother.
1: So this is all he has.
0: Yeah.
1: So why would he quit the only thing he has going?
0: Yeah. I think he is married to that girl. But it's.
1: Oh, he is married too?
0: Yeah,
1: oh,
0: I think he still is married. But it doesn't matter because she's not, you know, he doesn't have a living. In other words, he's supposedly a lemon farmer or a cabbage farmer. I forgot what it is, but, and his mother's
2: yeah,
0: his only
2: client is his mom.
0: His mom. His vegetables.
1: You know what's scary? Is that you see him in front of these crowds and all cheering and going nuts.
0: Yeah.
1: And you're thinking, once again, Americans don't need leaders. You don't have to follow anyone.
0: Yeah,
1: they're
0: right.
1: Cheering because the Democratic Party says, here's the guy you should vote for.
0: Right.
1: Oh my God, he's our savior. Yay, yay. Yeah. How sad and pathetic it is for people to have to follow some piece of crap like this just because somebody in a party said, yeah, that's the guy you should vote for. They act like, seriously, he's Teddy Roosevelt.
0: Elizabeth
1: Warren. John F. Kennedy.
0: Elizabeth Warren. He's the my kind of man. Elizabeth
1: They're
0: Warren,
1: all
0: United
1: scum.
0: States Senator, my kind
1: They're
0: of
1: all
0: man.
1: And politicians.
0: She knew every bit about the stuff going on. They're slime bag scoundrels.
1: Why are
0: They're
1: they
0: traitors.
1: Following these people?
0: They're insurrectionists and traitors.
1: And you know what? That could go on both sides, too. I'm sorry. It's just a damn human being. It's just a politician.
0: Right.
1: They're not some savior. They're not really out for your benefit.
0: Yeah.
1: They're out for theirs.
0: Yeah. And by the way, what the hell's going on with Mitch McConnell?
1: Outside of screwing the American people for 50 years.
0: Yeah. The same thing they did to Biden, hiding that stuff. I don't know what's going on with Mitch McConnell. Like the Babylon Bee says, the fact that he's dead won't interfere with his, lawmaking. And in fact, his staff said, we've been talking. We've had a lot of meetings while he's in the hospital. Have you?
1: They're better than the Democrats. They're propping up a dead man.
0: Yeah. Time to go. Yeah. Kimber P. Flan, here we go. So hump day. What do you think? Join us if you like. It's a beautiful day. And we're here until 6 anyway, so, you know.
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5: 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What's a beat, baby?

0: 1981, the Go-Go's released their debut album, Beauty and the Beat. It featured We Got the Beat and Our Lips Are Sealed. Our Lips Are... I never knew what those words were for the longest time until I heard the actual title of the song. Our Lips Are Sealed. I didn't know what they were saying. It happened to be the title. I'm not good with music, as you know. Anyway, the Go-Go's, 1981. And I liked... I thought they were... This was kind of the band they are, but aren't they kind of really hard rock? In general,
1: the Go-Go started out as punk,
0: yeah.
1: And then they realized they could make a lot more money dolling up.
0: That's
1: and
0: what
1: being
0: it was.
1: Pop.
0: Yeah,
1: pop
0: I remember.
1: Rock.
0: Yeah, all I ever knew was a pop like
1: it's
0: this.
1: Good
0: we
1: pop
0: got.
1: Rock.
0: Yeah, it was good. I liked this. Our Lips Are Sealed. Good, but they. I remember hearing their earlier stuff or some of their stuff. I couldn't relate at all. Anyway, by the way, we have a Flounder's Funny coming up, and it includes a birthday guy, which I'll mention a little bit later on. But first, let's see birthdays. How about Billy Crudup? Billy Crudup is 58. He's the actor who was in Sleepers. Boy, is that a hard movie. Great movie, but a hard movie. Also, and we have another character actor coming up who was also in Sleepers. I'll mention a little bit later on in the birthday list. Billy Crudup, 58, was in Sleepers, Almost Famous. And he was married to Claire Danes for a couple of years, Billy Crudup, and then they got divorced, and now Billy Crudup has been married to Naomi Watts. So there you go, Billy Crudup, 58 years old, happy birthday. And on this day in history, 1959, Major Dale Buis and Master Sergeant Chester Ovland become the first Americans killed in the American phase of the Vietnam War. Was 1959, first Americans killed. It was a military assistance advisory group, MAAG. It was in Ben Hoa, a few miles northeast of Saigon. They had arrived in South Vietnam November 1955 for military assistance. Army, Navy, Air Force, and Marine Corps people providing advice and assistance to the military of defense, Joint Chiefs of Staff, Corps, and Division Commanders, training centers, and province and district headquarters. When I was there, and that place was called MACV at that point in the late 60s, Military Assistant Command Vietnam. Anyway, first Americans killed in 1959. Kevin, Pete, and Flounder, how's it going? 404-741-1230. I think Platter should stay in. I would love to see what happens, although I hope to help. I wonder whether the people of Maine would elect him. I wonder whether, if they overwhelmingly supported him, and they must have known he was a scumbag, you know, at least, and not that maybe he was, a basic rapist, but they knew all about the Nazi and roughing up women and stuff and sexting young girls. They all knew that when they voted for him.
1: I will never step foot back in Maine if they elect him as senator.
0: I would be calling for a boycott. I would hope that the people of Maine would never elect him. And by the way, Susan Collins is the greatest gift the Democrats could ever have. She's half Democrat. You can't count on her or the Republican Party. It's the best thing the Democrats ever had. Leave her alone. Anyway, we don't know about Platner. He's supposed to have a hearing tonight, maybe a meeting, I guess, with his people, but we'll see. Also, speaking of patriotism and stuff like that, and again, the big thing about Platner to me is that he's a scumbag about a wounded Marine trying to save his troops. He made fun of him, said he should have been killed, and he mocked the American sniper, the famous hero, by claiming that he killed a bunch of civilians to get his kill count up. I mean, that's just unconscionable. There's Marine or not, that's just unconscionable. You can't, that's not, and that's got nothing to do with PTSD. You know, that keeps popping up again too. Well, yeah, bull crap, please. That's not, he may have PTSD and a lot, and anybody who's ever been in that situation has something. I mean, you can't help it. But it doesn't mean your life has turned up to become that kind of a guy because of your, experience. I mean, that's just nonsense. That was in him a long time ago. Anyway. Now, speaking of patriotism, Tennessee, the famous Incline Railway. A conductor at the famous railway has been fired at the 131-year-old attraction up to Lookout Mountain in Chattanooga, Tennessee. Conductor Jack Peterson wished his American passengers a happy Independence Day on July 4th and then welcomed foreigners also. He said, to the very, very few Americans in here, happy Independence Day. To the rest of you, welcome to the greatest country on the face of the planet. And if you disagree, you can leave. Okie dokie. One passenger kind of taped this and said it was racism and xenophobia, and he turned him in. A part-time worker got turned into the authority of the Lookout Mountain, Chattanooga, Tennessee. The guy said, it really upset me. I had my children there and everything. He's making comments like that. Embarrassed my granddaughter. And this guy Peterson, the conductor, said, I wasn't trying to have the message be taken negatively. I'm very patriotic. It was USA Independence Day, celebrating with my fellow Americans. I truly believe we're the greatest country on earth. My statement is, if you don't like the country, you know, we're the best, and you go where your freedom is. In America, and many other countries don't have it. It's not racist to say if you don't believe in this country, you can go where you want to. And they fired him immediately. It's over. Oh, Flounder's funny. Flounder's funny. One more shot. Here we go.
2: My wife and I went to go see Hamilton on Broadway. Everybody was talking about Hamilton. Right? You'd run into these people like, have you seen it? Oh, my God. It is amazing. We saw it. How many times? How many times did we see it? Three times. We saw it three times. And each time it was just it changed me it changed me. Now, as soon as I hear that, I'm like, I ain't gonna like this. Right? My kids changed me, not Lin-Manuel. So we go, right? My wife and I sit down. This woman sits next to me, right? She's digging in her purse. It's killing me, right? Like, I'm like, find it! I gotta get out of here. Babe, we gotta leave. I can't deal with this with the purse. I don't know what she's looking for, but it's killing me. So this thing starts, right? 10 minutes into Hamilton, I tap my wife. I go, I got no idea what's going on. I didn't understand it. I couldn't understand the rapping. I'm like, what? What did he say? The characters, Hamilton, I didn't even know what Hamilton did. I went to this play to find out why this guy was so fabulous, right? And you got to understand something about my wife and I. We are dumb. Right? Like, as a couple, like, we're equally dumb. You don't find this in a lot of relationships. In a normal, healthy relationship, someone is always smarter than the other person. And you rely on the smart one to get you through movies, books, and life. We don't have this dynamic. I'll tap my wife. I go, you know what's going on? She's like, no, you? Nothing. Like, no. We just sit there. Dumb.
0: That's a birthday boy. Mr. Maniscalco.
3: Sebastian
0: Maniscalco. He's 53 years old today. Very funny guy. Kimber Payne Flounder, how you doing? 404-741-1230. Hump Day. We got tweets. We got Holy Crap and Sports. We got more Flounder's Funnies. And we got a game. We got it all. And magic words coming up for the morning show tomorrow. Look out. Here we go. 106.3.
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5: Democrat Graham Platner withdrawing from a crucial Maine Senate race after a rape allegation. Story from Fox's Kristen Goodwin.
6: Graham Platner revealing in a video on X Wednesday.
7: We are suspending campaign operations.
6: The 41-year-old oyster farmer and Marine veteran locked in the Democratic nomination to go up against incumbent GOP Senator Susan Collins in November. But he's faced a slew of controversies, including an accusation from a former girlfriend that he sexually assaulted her, which he denies.
7: The things that have been claimed did not happen.
6: Platner says the decision to withdraw from the race is not an admission of guilt and addressed the Democratic scramble to replace him.
7: It needs to be driven not from back rooms, but by the will of the people.
6: Maine's Democratic Party announced it will hold a convention to select a new candidate. Kristen Goodwin, Fox News.
5: The party must choose a new nominee by July 27th. U.S. forces striking some 90 targets in Iran during the latest military operation. Fox's Mike Tobin.
8: Central Command confirms that another round of airstrikes is underway in Iran. Quote, to further degrade Iran's ability to interfere with the freedom of navigation in the Strait of Hormuz. The president indicated that he had just lost his patience with his Iranian counterparts.
9: They're cuckoo. There's something wrong with these people. And for 47 years, they've been the bully of the Middle East, and they're not the bully anymore.
8: CENTCOM says the U.S. now has 20 warships in the region, two carrier strike groups.
5: CENTCOM says the strikes are now complete. Oil prices climbed Thursday after the U.S.'s latest round of strikes. And Palm Beach International Airport's getting a new name. The President Donald J. Trump International Airport includes a new navy blue sign with white lettering proclaiming the change. And also this week, a bridge along Interstate 40 through East Tennessee and the town of Dandridge will bear the president's name. 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

0: I have never heard this song.
1: What?
0: I don't think I've ever heard this song.
1: It's one of their most famous songs. Have you been under a rock?
0: Oh, this Rock Lobster. Okay, I didn't recognize the beginning. The other one's a famous B-52s. What's the other one?
2: Love Shack.
0: Love Shack. Yeah, that's what
1: I got. A lot of different things.
0: Yeah, well, I don't know anything. I keep telling you that. I'm sorry. well, I'm just saying. I didn't recognize it. Anyway, I got a bad memory about the B-52s because of a certain party I was at with a certain person, and it was in a long story. Anyway, on this day in 1979, here we go. Now we're talking. Now we're talking. Found up the road. Love Shack, baby. 1979, B-52s making their British live debut at London's Lyceum Ballroom, supported by the tourists. B-52-79. Love Shack. Hot roof? What is it?
2: Tin roof.
1: Busted.
0: For a pregnancy of some kind of thing. Anyway, Kevin Payne Flounder, how's it going? Our birthday list includes Wolfgang Puck is 77. Wolfgang is that chef guy, right? That cooker for, what, New Orleans or someplace? He did all those TV shows and everything?
1: He's from Austria.
0: Austria. I thought he was. Who's the New Orleans guy? Oh, I remember that. Oh, I worked with him.
1: What was his name?
0: Yeah, Chef Paul Prudhomme was one of them. And the other guy was up in the Trout Club, up in the Detroit City there, Cher, the old Cajun chef guy.
1: Okay, you're living in the 70s. Yeah, but there's been one since then that's been very, very famous.
0: I see his face in my head. I can't remember his name.
1: He's got black hair.
0: Yeah, black. Yeah, I see his face right now. And I can't remember the name. Yeah, big teeth.
2: Was it Emeril?
0: Emeril Lagasse.
1: Yes, yeah.
0: Emeril Lagasse.
1: Emeril
0: Lagasse. Yeah. There you go. Sorry. And now, something you'll really enjoy.
2: Bam!
0: On this day in 1913, Alfred Carleton Gilbert received a patent for his Erector Set, an incredibly popular metal toy construction set originally sold in wooden boxes and included metal beams of various lengths but with regularly spaced holes. Using bolts and nuts, the beams could be used to create different buildings and structures, taken apart and then put back together to do something different. The Erector Set. That was in 1913. By 1924, they had 70 different types of parts. When the owner passed away in 1961, his company lost sales because of a filing for bankruptcy in 1967. Too much competition with other building sets. They tried to add colorful plastic parts, but it didn't really work. It kind of went out of business in the late 60s. By the 1990s, a Disney engineer named Mark Summer used his Erector Set, to build a working model for what became the Soaring Ride at Epcot and Disney's California Adventure Ride, based on his Erector Set. And I had one. We all had them. We all had those kits. Did you have one of those back then? You didn't have one? Well, it's kind of before your time. Yeah. And they had the little nuts and bolts.
1: But it was
0: really aggravating because, in a way, because, you know, you had the little teeny nuts and bolts and you could lose one. You didn't. But we did a lot of stuff like that. That was back when we did model airplanes. Hell, I had model airplanes and model ships and boats and all kinds of stuff. We did a lot of modeling, hand working model stuff back as a kid.
1: You did a lot of modeling as a child.
0: A lot of modeling, yes. I was damn near a model for Norman Rockwell. My friend in the Cub Scouts was. Anyway, sorry. Kevin Payne and Flounder, 404-741-1230, 741-1230. A couple of international-type things here. Pete, you'll get a kick out of this because we're talking about international, what the hell's going on in Europe. And Donald Trump apparently called his NATO meeting a big-time Charlie success today. He blasted the crap out of him, and he said he may just cut out Spain entirely, by the way, from doing any business because they're just being a bunch of jerks about using their stuff. He also complained about NATO, other people not using and letting them use the bases. Not paying up enough money. And we've heard him, we'll play again later on, his comments about Iran, and he's calling them now scum and liars and cheats. And, you know, we just start bombing. He's going to bomb them again tonight. So something's up. And we'll see. But, you know, and again, I don't know why they haven't just killed all the mullets. They must know where they are. I don't think they were hiding in a cave.
1: I think they know where they are. It's not that small a country. It's very mountainous.
0: Well, the country's as big as our Midwest.
1: Where all these guys are.
0: Yeah, Iran's as big as our Midwest. I mean, it's as big as like 8 states in America. I mean, it's really enormous. But still, I mean, it's, you know, I can't believe that all the mullahs are living in the desert someplace. I mean, without anybody knowing. I thought we had satellite of every square freaking inch of that place, by the way.
1: But you can't blow up their house if they're in the neighborhood.
0: Well, then you blow up the neighborhood. That's the best way to do it, really, I think, for their own sake. So they don't have to go on living in fear. Just go ahead and kill them now. and their misery. It's really the right thing to do. Says the minister, Reverend Peterson. Man of God. I'm going to skip one of those little collars. Hold everything. There's a phone. Mr. Phone. See us on taking priority. Oh,
2: Martin on the horn.
0: Hey, Martin, how's it going, man? What's up?
3: Yo, Tim. Flounder, sorry about the timing. But anyhow, the kid in Chattanooga, watch and see. I bet he'll have a GoFundMe account and probably wind up with a couple $300,000 good dollars in his pocket.
0: Now, which kid are we talking about here?
3: That would be the one that told the people from out of the country they could go reproduce themselves. If you don't like the country, leave.
0: Oh, I'm sorry. The train engineer, yeah. He said to all the rest of you who don't appreciate we have the greatest country in the world, you can leave. And of course, it was a little harsh. I mean, it's, you know, it's a tourist train, so the guy obviously, you know. But still, the fact of the matter is, it was our Independence Day. You ought to be able to, you know, brag about your own country, and people who don't like it, you know, go somewhere else where you will like it. Anyway.
3: Yeah, that was a little over the... Something like, you know, I hate that you spent all that money, but we're so glad we get to keep it.
0: Yeah. And again, I don't know about you, but I'm enjoying the hell out of any video, and I haven't seen them in a while yet, on all the World Cup fans enjoying America. Haven't seen any of those in a while, but every time one pops up, I just get the biggest kick out of it. Air conditioning.
3: So on the Erector set, you know, I think I'm at the point where I could use one.
0: Really?
3: Well, you know.
0: For various things, sure, yeah. Yeah. Can't we all? They say modern and different versions. Anyway, all right, Martin. I'm always a pleasure to talk to you, my friend. You have yourself a happy, happy, warm summer day here in freaking Georgia. 90s again. What the heck? And not a lot of rain. I'm kind of surprised we haven't had, you know, a lot of pop-up thunderstorms. I guess they're around the area. Although, you know.
1: We're supposed to have them today.
0: Yeah, and again, the last couple of times when I've turned in the Braves games, like over the last week, they were, you remember, a couple of days ago, they were delayed because of rain. It wasn't raining anywhere else, just the ballpark. I mean, remember, that was like an hour and a half delay, and there wasn't raining anywhere that team. And that's happened a couple of times in the last couple of weeks, I mentioned, just the ballpark. Anyway, overseas, we've been talking about America's public education system. And how it really has a lot that needs to be improved. And in Brazil, a court in Sao Paulo has decided that two parents, Adato and Lida Dinardi, failed to include programs on gender and sex education and tolerance and diversity in the curriculum for their two daughters who are homeschooled. The daughters, 15 and 11, are homeschooled, and of course the investigators started showing up at the house and said, you're not properly integrating your children into our own Brazilian culture. The girls prefer religious and classical music to the popular folk music, and the judge said your ideological decision to convict the couple was based on the older daughter's preference for sacred music over mainstream music that features explicit lyrics. That's what the father complained about. They were sentenced to 50 days in prison. They started homeschooling the girls in 2020 during COVID. The schools weren't giving the proper... They found out that the schools weren't doing squat to have a proper education. The girls, they say, are thriving in homeschooling. They have a better education for their daughters. They're accomplished pianists, and they speak multiple languages. And the prosecutor said, no, the prosecutor said you should acquit the parents. And the judge said, no, because they're not teaching enough about diversity and gender and sex education and tolerance. in homeschooling. And the only reason they can say that is because they investigated at the home of the homeschooling. This is Brazil.
1: Yeah.
0: And wait till you hear what happened in Britain now without that air conditioning business. And again, I get the biggest kick out of people saying, oh, my God, you walk in a store, it's cold. Anyway, Kimber, Pete, and Flounder, 404-741-1230, 741-1230. We got a game. By the way, at some point, I'll give the magic words. Flounder, you tell me when you want me to give the magic word or
2: I'll
0: words.
2: I'll let here. You know here. You listeners are just going to have to keep listening.
0: Okay, no, there you go. Coming up, and that'll be for the morning show, giving away $250 tomorrow. Kimber, Pete, and Flounder, 106.3. How you doing?
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5: Well, first of all, let me go back to a Facebook post I made a few days ago about Trump interfering with the FIFA soccer or whatever football tournament. I said it was a mistake, and I got raked over the coals for that. Who's laughing now? Some people will suggest that all of the great publicity that America was getting out of this World Cup tournament was diminished badly by Trump becoming involved in a decision made by FIFA. But that's Trump. Now I want to go back to the 20 or so minutes I spent on the air yesterday morning here with Tug and Carlos. Yep, I was ranting out Democrats again that there was no really prosperous city in America that was governed by a Democrat mayor. I studied that there may be one exception, Nashville, Tennessee. Be that as it may, just take a look at the agenda of the Democrat Party. How in the hell does anybody decide, yep, those are the people I want to vote for? When you poll Democrats, if they're proud of America, maybe 26% of them say yes. Ask Americans, 79% say yes. 74% agree with the American dream. 86% think that our Constitution is important and should be preserved. But in rapid fire, let me just read off some of the agenda of the Democrat Party. Boys get to play in girls' sports. No voter ID to cast a vote. Abolish prisons. No, I'm not kidding. Democrats call for abolishing prisons. Oh, and police departments as well. Eliminate private property, wealth taxes, exit taxes. That's your party, Democrats. Line up, go out there and vote. But don't look to the future for anything positive. Neil Bortz, Extra 106.3.
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0: Big number one hit. Bill Withers, his only number one, 1972. Good song. Boy, but they played the crap out of this on the radio, too. 3 weeks at number one in America in the singles chart. Bill Withers, 1972, Lean On Me, made number 18 in Britain. Good song. Lean On. Our birthday list includes Kim Darby. Despite having a boy's name, she was very popular in the movie True Grit. Kim Darby is 79. Today she said John Wayne was great to work with. He was always the first one on the set and really nice to her the whole time when she was a young girl. And she stopped acting back not long after that, her big movie, because she had a problem with amphetamines. And, kind of messed her up, but she's now doing some acting coaching. I think she's 79, but, and on this day in history, in 1881, a druggist named Edward Berner of Two Rivers, Wisconsin, was helping a customer who asked him to top off a dish of ice cream with some kind of chocolate sauce. Usually, chocolate sauce had only been used for flavored sodas back in the 1880s. No one had ever heard of putting a chocolate sauce on top of ice cream. It was illegal to serve on Sundays. The sauce used for flavored sodas, which were illegal to serve on Sundays. So Berner sold his ice cream concoction on the Sabbath and called it a Sunday. Apparently that's a true story. 1881 invented the ice cream sundae. And, Two Rivers, Wisconsin, home of the fat judge who basically got away with helping a criminal escape justice in her own freaking courtroom. And I mentioned Pete Davis about the business in Brazil, homeschooling. The investigating parents, they could get 50 days in jail for not teaching diversity and sex education, gender things to their own daughters. In Britain, a woman named Alex Gladys, perhaps, 31-year-old woman, had just picked up her three kids from school the other day, and she stopped by the Tesco store in Essex, England, with her three kids when the temperature was 99 degrees. And she said she was stopped trying to go into the store, Tesco store, major store, and they wouldn't let her in. And she said, I was just after a school run. It was like 97, 99 degrees or something like that. Kids are picking up their scanning gun, and the security guard was standing behind us. I turned around, and he said, you're not allowed in here. I said, why not? You can't come in here wearing that top because it's got a tie-up at the back. She was wearing one of those backless shirts that has a tie in the back, but there was no back on it. You can see her bare back. So it was clearly, it was a little something. But still, the guy said, no. He said, you can't come in here. And she said, I'm kind of confused. I don't know why he wouldn't even make eye contact. The guy said, well, somebody could untie your top, and you could be left exposed to creeps. And she said, I looked at him so confused because that's something I would never even think of. She has me worried going into a store, somebody's going to take her top off. Anyway, she said, well, can I go buy a top then? Because I just want to get shopping done. He said, no, you can't even go in. You're not allowed inside at all. So she went back to her car and grabbed a sweatshirt from the gym, sweltering heat, draped it over her shoulders. We went back to the store, and she said, I had the jumper around me, and on the way out, he was watching me, looking at me with disdain, shaking his head. And she said, God forbid, what if someone ever tried to undress me and it would be my fault? And she complained to about the store, and they said, she said, I'll never go back there again. And the store owner said, well, that shouldn't happen. That was wrong.
1: It's like Kroger doing that to somebody.
0: Yeah. But again, the underlying reason is they don't have air conditioning in Britain. They just don't have it. And still, you go into a store and it's still 99 degrees. You know, I don't know how they keep their food fresh. I guess they have refrigerated areas, but still. Anyway, but again, here, you know, that's why when people come over to here and they see what we can do, they say, cause they'd never let us do that back home. I mean, you know, free refills, ice in your glass. Oh my God. You know, I mean, they never even heard of silly things like that. You know, anyway, free chips
1: those
0: and salsa.
1: Those people are going to spark a revolution.
0: Yeah. You know, a guy said, wait a minute, I didn't order the chips and salsa. Oh, well, everybody gets chips and salsa. Everybody gets chips and salsa. That's just, what a country. And now, speaking of the illegals, here we go again. I don't know how many cases. We don't talk about it much. It's all of a sudden just become an almost everyday occurrence. Another commercial truck driver from Uzbekistan. Admitted to the United States under Biden, came here illegally, and he just got in an accident and killed a star college soccer player, a 21-year-old kid named Toby Forsythe, the goalkeeper for the University of Massachusetts, 21 years old, star soccer player, and this guy from Uzbekistan, Berkshgov Asgarov, 42 years old, slammed into the back of the kid's car, on the Interstate 71 in Madison County in Ohio. And when when state troopers showed up, he had to ask them to use a Google Translate to speak with them because he didn't speak any English, even though he had an Ohio commercial driver's license. He tried ripping off the dash cam. He tried destroying it by smashing it. He tried to smash and destroy all three of his phones and his logging device before he got caught by the state police. He came in here under Biden in 2024 with a diversity visa lottery program. And he killed a 21-year-old kid and didn't even know enough English to say what happened. He didn't speak English, and he had an Ohio commercial driver's license for a big rig. They killed a kid. They killed a kid on Interstate Highway. And you know, how they get these licenses so they can't even speak English. A guy from Haiti, remember that? Haiti just recently, he was ordered to leave, was charged in killing a state trooper in Pennsylvania. And he had a vehicle inspection commercial license on Highway 85. I mean, it's just, it literally happens pretty much every day. And I don't know why. And in fact, didn't Donald Trump, as I recall, actually started a program where he said, in fact, it might be hidden in here somewhere, he intensified efforts to get rid of all the immigrant truck drivers' licenses who don't speak English. And there must be some kind of record. But again, I don't know why all the people who gave him those licenses aren't being in handcuffs. Go back to investigate who. They must know exactly who signed the paper, who was on duty. They probably have security cameras to show all these guys getting their licenses. Hell, this was like in the last year.
1: Getting paid.
0: Yeah. I mean, you know, the fix is in. And they're everywhere. In fact, I don't know why.
1: Truck drivers.
0: Yeah. And I don't know. I guess they stopped doing the inspections. Remember, for a while there, man, they were pulling over every single truck to see if they could speak English and checking their commercial licenses. If they were here illegally. And I don't know whether they stopped doing it or we just haven't heard about it or it's so common now that it's just every day. I mean, it's just a nightmare. I mean, why are we even talking about this? I mean, it's just all these people, dead people who should not be dead. They should not be dead. They were killed, and they should be alive. Because of
1: tolerance.
0: In fact,
1: you have to tolerate everything.
0: In fact, we may get some sound later on. I don't know whether there's any really available at the moment. But J.D. Vance, in fact, I got a quick story here. This is popping up this afternoon. J.D. Vance, Vice President. In fact, isn't it funny? We all say J.D. Vance instead of saying Vice President Vance. We never call him Vice President Vance. I wonder why that is. I mean, seriously, I wonder why that is. We never call him Vice President. Well, Vice President.
1: Why? Well, okay, you do it. Why do you do it?
0: Because he's Vice President. And I don't know, but I don't know why I do it, because I feel more familiar with him, I think. Well, he is a Marine,
1: okay, then,
0: but
1: that's
0: still
1: the reason. Yeah. You don't have to wonder anymore.
0: Yeah, yeah. Well, there you are. Now, see, we've answered my own question.
2: Problem solved.
0: The mystery is solved. Flounder, you have to get in the program here. The mystery is solved. This is Peter Sellers.
1: The mystery is solved.
0: In fact, we'll do a game in a few minutes here after the 4:30 break, maybe. The Trump administration with Vice President J.D. Vance is revealing new figures. Check this out now. Medicare fraud. There is a spike of 7,000% in claims for tissue and organ transplants in the last few years. 7,000% spike in claims in Medicare. Mehmet Oz, the administrator, said there were 4,200 suspicious claims for organ transplants totaling $224 million through May of this year. Bankrupts not just hospital systems and physician groups, causes your problems across the entire landscape. The fraudulent claims for durable medical equipment, wheelchairs, walkers, hospital beds, essential equipment. They've suspended 102 suppliers, revoking billing privileges for 725 other suppliers. They're all faking it. Holy crap. I mean, how many millions and billions of dollars are just being wasted for fake paperwork?
1: Yeah.
0: I mean,
1: stolen our money.
0: 725 suppliers just got cut off because it was all fake.
1: Yeah.
0: In 6 months, the task force has wiped out durable medical equipment fraud in America. And again, people complain. It's like it's the modern Doge. They're doing the Medicare Doge fraud. The J.D. Vance is in charge of the fraud. What do they call it? The fraud, brigade or whatever it is. I mean, this is unbelievable.
1: Doge.
0: Yeah. The modern Doge of Medicare of fraud. They don't call it Doge anymore, but it's a fraud division, the fraud investigative thing that Donald Trump set up, and J.D. Vance is in charge of it. It's the Anti-Fraud Task Force, that's the White House Anti-Fraud Task Force. They've stopped $220 million in skin substitute claims and revoked billing privileges for more than 800 skin suppliers. Holy, I didn't even know they had 800 skin suppliers. I mean, my God. I guess you just say, I'm now a skin supplier, so here's my, my paperwork, and I'd like to get $4 million to give skin to these people over there in Indiana. Yeah. Oh, okay. I mean, and remember, when they had the dosing of, when they had the Department of U.S. Aid, AID program, and when people would apply for a loan, the guy in charge of the loan department never said no. They never turned down an application for money. At the USAID, not one ever turned down an application for money. Oh, my God. All right, forgive repeating, Flounder. How you doing? Middle of the afternoon. Beautiful, hot, sunny, wet, sunny day. What day? Go praise God for once, all right? Be better tonight. Look out.
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4: Like
5: let's
4: a
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4: programming
5: with Pete and the scoreboard.
4: Investigation
5: stories
4: or something
5: versus stories actually
4: we're
5: covered.
4: Trying to get the work done here. It's early in the morning and getting everything, all the news.
6: 10 stories. You yeah. woke the flounder up with this morning.
4: Well,
6: 10 stories.
4: Yeah,
6: you requested.
4: I was easy this morning.
6: You have done 7.
4: Oh, my God. That's not bad. That's Hall of Fame material there, my friend.
7: Boosting your numbers here a little bit.
4: I can't believe it. I got to watch out myself here. You burn out early. I hold everything. Phone calls take priority. Truck driver Joshua, welcome aboard, man. How's it going? Help us out here, will you, on this license business.
8: Hey, Kimmer. Congratulations on your 7 stories for the day, man.
4: Thank you.
8: I was a long-time listener. I have listened to you a little bit since right out of high school back in 1990.
4: Whoa,
8: so
4: wow.
8: I've been around for a while.
4: Well, very flattered.
8: Yes, sir. Arkansas actually had a situation where all of a sudden they were pulling drivers into the DOT station, and what they were doing was having them forced to read a long sentence and stuff and all, and then write it back. And they were having them do it to every single driver.
4: Oh, man.
8: And they were actually shutting down drivers, old guys like me, older than me.
4: Yeah, that's
8: that have trouble with book reading and writing and stuff and all, and actually trying to pull their licenses as well.
4: Wow, that sounds
8: so
4: a little extreme. Yeah, that
8: it was. Yeah. And I mean, that was in Arkansas.
4: Wow.
8: But as for a situation that happened recently to me, last night on my dash cam, which my truck's covered in cameras from the company.
4: Oh, bet.
8: I actually had a foreign driver pull right out in front of me. He blew right to a stop sign in a tractor trailer truck.
4: Ugh,
8: and
4: man.
8: I had to lock him up to keep from T-boning him.
4: Well, now let me ask you, you're a professional. You do this for a living. Is this an issue that, is this really an, I'm sorry, you got to talk to somebody?
8: No, I'm talking to you, sir.
4: Okay, I heard a 10-4. I thought maybe you were trying to convey something at an intersection or something.
8: I just responded to you.
4: I got you.
8: Everybody.
4: You know, I remember back in the days, if you're old enough to remember the CB radios, remember when that became a thing?
8: And everybody
4: had a handle and CB radios, and a smoky big double 50, a double nickel or whatever.
8: Yeah, my handle back in the day was Cap'n.
4: I love it.
8: Yeah.
4: Anyway, now, okay, as a pro, tell us, do you see this all? Is this a thing? Is it foreign drivers? Are we being racist about this? Or is this a thing? If people can't speak English, how the hell did they get a license? I mean, is this a thing for you drivers?
8: Been the biggest problem is communications with them and all. Like, we have a scale operator that weighs out our trucks and stuff like that, and we also have to bring in truck operators and stuff, and they sometimes have communicational problems between these people not being able to understand what they're trying to, you know, to communicate to them on their loads, what they're bringing in, stuff like that and all. Like the guy last night and all, he was pulling into my same facility I was coming into, so I had a few words with him.
4: Yeah.
8: He couldn't speak a word of English.
4: Oh,
8: the
4: man.
8: Only thing he kept saying to me, he says, "I apologize. I apologize." And that was about it. And I was like, dude, I was like, he come out of his tractor trailer truck in a set of boxer shorts and a T-shirt and sandals. And I'm like,
4: wow.
8: I was like, talking That's... about not being ready to do the job.
4: Holy moly. You know, and again, I just can't, I really can't believe how the hell they even got licenses in the first place. Is there no testing? Is this all fraud? I mean, are they just paid off, or is it okay to not?
8: I really don't know. Like I said, I've heard a lot of these licenses come out of California, come out of New York, and then all of a sudden, what happens is these drivers, they'll go and they'll take a New York license, bring it down to Georgia, and then have a transfer.
4: Yeah.
8: And then they'll transfer it to a Georgia license, and all, and then all of a sudden, you have a situation with a Georgia driver's license showing some sort of fraud, but it's just the transfer of a New York license into a Georgia license and all. And I don't know how it's being pulled off so successfully, but it's getting weird.
4: Well, let me ask you one last thing. Just in your personal opinion, can you tell, have you been able to tell, or can you tell whether there's an issue of whether these the foreigners who come and get licenses here, are they good enough drivers to be on the road? Is it an issue that they're just not, you know, careful enough or good enough or professional of drivers as an issue for these guys who get these licenses coming in from foreign countries?
8: Well, I am a truck driving driver examiner, and I have had one or two come across my documents, my work and all.
4: Mm-hmm.
8: And, one or two of them actually were very, very good drivers. And I appreciated that they knew everything that they needed to know. Distances, signs, crosswalks. That's a big one.
4: Yeah.
8: All those things are very important and all. But like I said, some of them I don't know why or they even got a driver's license for that matter. So it's kind of a little weird. And it worries me on that aspect. Like I said, last night having one guy just blow through a stop sign that was there.
4: That's got to be scary.
8: And literally, I mean, it was. I mean, I was kind of aggravated. And at that point, like I said, if I had a T-bone him in this truck of mine and all hitting the side of another tractor trailer truck, who knows? I might not have been here today.
4: Well, you probably would have died. I remember the famous case of that guy from India who did it. You know, did a little jackknife in the middle of the road and killed a whole family in a freaking car, smashed it.
8: I know.
4: I mean,
8: I followed that.
4: I mean, that's why I wonder whether these people are just not qualified drivers. I mean, are they really good drivers? Or I'd be worried sick if I don't know. I, you know.
8: Well, anyways, real quick, I was wanting to tell you. My mom met a guy back in 1972 in Atlanta and all. His name also was Kim. I don't know what his last name was and all, but, yeah, I was born in 1973, so I'm not exactly sure what was the deal with all that.
4: Well, you know, that reminds me. In fact, this is a true story. I came here in 1972. Uh-oh. No, I came here in 1972, and I remember there. I was on the radio, and I remember that there were something like very funny. There were something like four other men named Kim, and there was another Kim Peterson. As well, at the same time I was here in the early 70s, and one of them was an agent or an attorney, an agent for celebrities or something, I can't remember what. But I remember back in the early 70s that there was another Kim Peterson and a couple other boys, men named Kim. For some reason, anyway, kind of weird. Well, I was not with your mother. I swear to God, I had nothing to do with you.
8: All right, so no reason in calling you daddy.
4: No, please, you're killing me. Listen, be careful out there. Thank you so much.
8: You take it easy, buddy, and you have a great day.
4: That's a 10-4. Thank you, Ooh-rah, and out, Captain. Outstanding. I remember those days of the CB radios and all driving, squawking all the time. That's a big breaker.
6: Breaker 1-9. You got any Smokies on there?
4: Yeah, you got a double nickel on 925 or whatever. And now, hold on. Phone calls from Mr. Phone Ringing.
7: Adam in Sandy Springs.
4: Adam, how you doing, man? What's going on?
9: Hey, guys. Good afternoon. So, I want to weigh in on this Mitch McConnell and Graham Flacker. Now, if the 17th Amendment was never ratified, we wouldn't have this situation because before that, senators were appointed by state legislators,
4: right.
9: Not directly elected by the people.
4: That's right. Yeah. Yeah.
9: So McConnell probably would have been recalled, and Plattner never would have been elected in the primary.
4: Yeah. Well, I can't imagine. Yeah, I can't imagine that's true. Now, the other thing is whether in modern day politics, whether it's actually better to have a statewide

0: you know, more, I guess, mainstream Democrat than this Nazi Plattner.
1: Yeah. Well, you know, and again, we don't know whether he's going to stay in the race or not. And I think he ought to stay in. I think he ought to, you know, stress the issue. And I think you should stay in and make them eat their words. And I just explode over it. It's just, you know, this whole thing is just disgusting what these Democrats are willing to do. Well, a rapist, Nazi, Jew hater, military hater turning on his own infantry. It's disgusting in every way. There's nothing redeemable about this scumbag. Beating up women, raping, I mean, just, you know, sexting little girls. God, what scumbag. Anyway, Adam, thanks.
0: Creep. All right, yeah. Guys.
1: Appreciate it. Adam, thanks, man. Thank you, sir. 4:45. I can't repeat the plunder already. 404-741-1230. Now we'll do a little game next. We're going to do a game. Now we're going to do a game. And again, at some point, we'll be giving away the secret word or words for tomorrow morning.
2: It will be in the 5 o'clock hour.
1: Ah, the 5 o'clock hour. Now we're getting... Sorry, you morning people have to keep listening. Well, you can don't tune out for 20 minutes if you feel like it. All right, look out. There we go.
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3: 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Timber, Pete, and Flounder.

0: hand that stole your fire.
1: 1967, the Monkees begin a 29-date tour with the Jimi Hendrix Experience as a support act, at least for a while. Again, think about the Monkees in 1967, and then the crowd hears this.

0: Hopper audience is not really reacting very well to Jimi Hendrix here. And so they dropped him after six shows. Anyway, hard luck. He did okay. Kimmer, Feed, and Flounder, our birthday list includes Angelica Houston, 75 years old, known for her movie work in the Addams Family. The TV Addams Family was Jennifer Jones, I think. That little hottie. Man, she was hot. Anyway, Angelica Houston, 75, Addams Family movies. She was in Pritzky's Honor with Jack Nicholson, was she married or they were just an item for off and on for years?
1: Item.
0: I don't think they're never married. She's the daughter of John Huston, the actor, director. Angelica, 75 years old today, was in Grifters, The Witches, John Wick. She had one of the newer John Wick movies. I think the third one with that hottie Anna, what's her name, girl, the ballet dancer, if I'm not mistaken. 75-year-old Angelica Houston. And on this day in history, the first public reading of the Declaration of Independence at noon on this day in 1776 in the yard of the Pennsylvania State House, now known as Independence Hall. Thousands of citizens gathered on this day in 1776 to hear the prominent merchant and militia leader named Colonel John Nixon. They marked the event by ringing the city's bells, formally summoning the diverse crowd of sailors and tradesmen and enslaved and free black people to hear that the 13 colonies were declaring themselves independent states. On the same day at noon, the declaration also read in Trenton, New Jersey. George Washington, who did not sign the Declaration of Independence, had it read aloud to his troops in New York City the next day. And in Boston, it was publicly proclaimed on July 18th from the old State House. The first reading of the Declaration of Independence. And again, if you haven't read it, the whole thing, read the whole thing. It's really a remarkable document. And again, these were tradesmen and farmers and merchants and leather workers and
1: Who paid attention to local politics to make sure scum didn't get in there and stay.
0: Yeah, yeah. That's right. Exactly. They wasn't supposed to ever be a professional. And again, Mitch McConnell, we keep talking about that. We don't know whether he's dead or alive. They claim he's, still working with his staff from this hospital bed. We'll see. Anyway, hold it. 4:53. Hold everything. Kimmer, Pete, and Flounder. And as a special middle of the week hump day tribute here. Hey, Johnny Olson. Who's the next contestant on? Holy crap, Pete Davis has a game.
1: That'd be you and Flounder.
0: Me and Flounder. An incredible reward here for us, yes.
1: We will test your World Cup knowledge.
0: Oh, God. Well, congratulations, Flounder.
1: We'll start with Flounder.
2: All right.
0: There we go.
1: Which country hosted and won the first ever World Cup in 1930?
0: Well, we have to guess on that one. Go ahead, Flounder.
2: I'll go Spain.
1: No, not Spain.
0: England.
1: No, not England.
0: Oh, I
1: Flounder.
0: Can't believe that.
2: Argentina?
1: Very close, but not Argentina. Kimmer?
0: Mexico.
1: Not Mexico. You're farther away.
0: Oh,
1: Flounder.
0: God.
2: Uruguay?
1: Uruguay. You're absolutely correct.
0: I'll
1: Flounder is on the board.
0: Wow. I forgot entirely about that Uruguay business.
1: The hell kind of
0: country is that anyway?
1: Kinescope.
0: Freaking Uruguay. We've been in Uruguay. There's no Uruguay.
1: Which country won the 1966 World Cup on their home soil?
0: 1966 Flounder. Home soil.
2: Germany?
1: Nope, not Germany.
0: England!
1: Kimmer ties it up. All right. In 1966, the original World Cup trophy was stolen in London and found days later in a bush by what?
2: A human being?
0: By...
1: Nope, not a human being.
0: A dog.
1: Kimmer?
0: A dog.
1: A dog!
0: Wow.
1: A dog named Pickles, who became a national hero, invited to the official celebration banquet. What country, Flounder, has played at every World Cup since 1930?
2: Belgium.
1: Not Belgium.
0: I'm rubbing it
1: Kimmer?
0: In for that. Mexico.
1: Not Mexico. You're a little closer, though.
0: I'll be damned.
1: Flounder?
2: Let's see. Spain?
1: Not. You're further away now. No, Kimmer?
0: Yeah. Let's see. Chile.
1: Abbott. Not Chile, but you're getting closer. Flounder?
2: Japan? That's not closer at all.
1: Not Japan.
0: How about
1: Kemmer?
0: How about Paraguay?
1: Not Paraguay. You're getting closer, though. We did this story earlier about something there, flounder.
0: Oh, I know what it is.
2: I need a hint.
0: How about Cuba?
1: We mentioned this country just a few minutes ago in a story.
0: Cuba.
1: It's not your turn for cheating.
2: Is it Cuba?
1: No, it's not Cuba.
0: I did it on purpose. Uruguay.
1: No, not Uruguay. Flounder, you're right. It's next door to Uruguay, for God's sake.
0: Well, I forgot which one
1: and
0: that
1: Paraguay.
0: Is. I said Paraguay and Uruguay.
1: You just mentioned this country in a story about 30 minutes ago.
0: Well, I thought I... Brazil. Brazil.
1: It's Flounder's turn.
2: Morocco?
0: No, Brazil.
1: No, it's not Morocco.
0: It's Brazil.
1: Kimmer?
0: Brazil.
1: It's Brazil.
0: Yeah, we just started the family and the homeschooling. Right, that's what it was.
1: That's right.
0: My bad.
1: During World War II, the vice president of FIFA, Ottorino Barassi, secretly hid the trophy in what item designed to hold an article of clothing, Flounder?
2: Article of clothing?
1: He hid it in something that holds articles of clothing.
2: A closet?
1: Not a closet, but something that could be in a closet.
0: A chest of drawers. A bureau.
1: Not a chest of drawers, Flounder.
2: Shelving?
1: Kimmer.
0: A hat box.
1: Not a hat box, but Flounder, before you say something, I'll give you a hint. It's something you're famous for in your closet.
2: Shoes?
0: Shoebox.
1: A shoebox. That is correct.
0: And we got a Flounder's funny. You're winner of our game, I think, like 3-2.
2: We do. And we're doing some more of Sebastian Maniscalco.
0: Maniscalco. His birthday's 53 today, Sebastian.
3: Go out to dinner with your friends. That always gets weird. Especially if you go out with a group and you go out to anything like a dinner or whatnot. When the bill comes, it gets weird. Because what normally happens is the bill will travel around the table. People will then begin to pitch in what they think they owe. The problem with this is there's always somebody last to get the bill. A look of confusion and concern comes over their face.
0: What the hell? Wait a minute.
3: Now people see this and they're like, a couple extra dollars or something like that? And you're like, well, I'm $687 short. So the $2 you're going to pitch in ain't even going to put a dent in this. So how about this? How about the bill take another lap? Do another lap. I don't think my chicken tenders were $700.
0: Sebastian Maniscalco, 53 years old today. Very funny individual. He's done acting movie stuff, right? We see him in something else.
2: I think he was in The Irishman.
0: Very distinctive character. Anyway, Kimmer, Pete, and Flounder, holy crap, and sports is coming up, and we got so much more on a beautiful, hot, steamy hump day on 106.3. Go Braves, please, tonight in Pittsburgh. I got it.

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1: New round of powerful strikes against Iran in retaliation for attacks on three commercial vessels in the Strait of Hormuz.
2: After three tankers were struck in the Strait of Hormuz Tuesday, the U.S. revoked a license allowing Iran to sell oil as part of the Memorandum of Understanding. Before he left the NATO summit in Ankara, Turkey, President Trump said he understood the MOU is over, but that full conflict would not resume.
3: Will we go tonight? You know, normally I wouldn't tell you, but you know what? There's not a thing they can do about it. So the answer is probably.
2: CENTCOM then confirmed it had conducted additional strikes against Iran to, quote, further degrade their ability to threaten the freedom of navigation in the Strait of Hormuz.
1: Fox's Jessica Rosenthal. The U.S. military now says that it ended the latest round of airstrikes after hitting 90 targets. The renewed airstrikes prompting Secretary of War Pete Hegseth to cancel a visit to Israel.
4: Secretary Hegseth was reportedly set for in-person discussions with Prime Minister Benjamin Netanyahu and other officials. The cancellation was confirmed by an Israeli official not long after President Trump declared that the Memorandum of Understanding between the U.S. and Iran was over. And missile attacks began again. Also said to be part of the meeting between Hegseth and Netanyahu was the potential sale of F-35 jets with stealth technology to Turkey. Netanyahu has publicly said he's against that sale. Gernal Scott, Fox News.
1: And as expected, Graham Plattner announced he plans to withdraw from the U.S. Senate race in Maine after facing an allegation of sexual assault.
5: I think as many of you know, over the past couple days, I have faced some very serious allegations, and I just want to make it clear, this is all false. The things that have been claimed did not happen. It's not real.
1: The Maine Democrat Party expected to hold a convention to replace Plattner. 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
11: 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Help! Help! Help! Help! Help! Help! Help! Help! Help! Help! Help! Help! Help! Help! Help! Help! Help! Help! Help! Help! Help! Help! Help! Help! Help! Help! Help! Help! Help! Help! Help! Help! Help! Help! Help! Help! Help! Help! Help! Help! Help! Help! Help! Help! Help! Help! Help! Help! Help! Help! Help! Help! Help! Help! Help! Help! Help! Help! Help! Help! Help! Help! Help! Help! Help! Help! Help! Help! Help! Help! Help! Help! Help! Help! Help! Help! Help! Help! Help! Help! Help! Help! Help! Help! Help! Help! Help! Help! Help! Help! Help! Help! Help! Help! Help! Help! Help! Help! Help! Help! Help! Help! Help! Help! Help! Help! Help! Help! Help! Help! Help! Help! Help! Help! Help! Help! Help! Help! Help! Help! Help! Help! Help! Help! Help! Help! Help! Help! Help!

0: road guards out. Look out. It's only me. It's only the Giver with Pete Davis and Flounder at the controls. We have Holy Crap at Sports coming up. We got more Flounder's Fun. You got some tweets and goofing stuff around here and a whole bunch of newsy things. And your phone calls at 404-741-1230, 741-1230. And we will, sometime this hour, I will be given the magic word or words to have you know for in the morning, when the morning show, when they announce it sometime between 6 and 10, they will announce that they want you to call in with a secret word or words that I will be giving shortly, and then you will win $250. Somebody, it would be nice. Anyway, cover Pete and Flounder, 404-741-1230, 741-1230. Oh, we were just talking about fraud. J.D. Vance, a vice president, has announced with Dr. Oz that they have found an increase in Medicare fraud for things like skin grafts and equipment for like wheelchairs and so forth. The amount of fraud that they have caught has gone up 7,000% in the last few years. 7,000%. They've now canceled 800 different suppliers contracts. And now, this just in, just breaking now, there's a report that finds state financial officers have uncovered $225 million in fraud across America's schools. 90 cases of embezzlement, fake invoices, inflated enrollment, bid rigging, and kickbacks. Kickbox, idiots. What's the matter with you? I got nothing, I'm telling you. I'm falling apart. If the finding is reported, tracking every school dollar abused, historically bloated federal education bureaucracy, making jobs harder. The Trump prioritizing cracking down on war on fraud. Federal education spending, J.D. Vance leading the way. $67 million ordered to be repaid. Reports reminder, state oversight has never been needed more. Only three of the nation's 20 largest federally funded school districts, only three appeared in official records. The 17 others were absent. Federal investigations targeted dozens of smaller districts, online schools, charter schools, gaps in federal oversight. It's an economic and moral imperative. Families deserve assurance of public institutions meant to serve their kids are not being looted by the very officials entrusted to lead them. Alleged fraud hits us where it hurts most. Per student fraud loss enough to fund a semester at a charter school. The allegations, two closed Indiana online charter schools got $44 million in funding by inflating enrollment. A Puerto Rico tutoring company got $24 million for billing services they never did. In Florida, Broward County Public Schools information officer steered $17 million to friends' businesses. And then, of course, he got some kickback money. In Houston and Texas, same thing happened. $6 million fraud scheme involving construction and grounds maintenance contracts. On and on and on. It's unbelievable. And again, I don't know why every single state legislature doesn't appoint a DOGE committee to just do nothing but investigate and offer them all, $300,000 apiece, as a salary. To make it worth their while. Because the people you want are people, like Musk people. You want geniuses who can make a lot of money on their own on the side. So pay them what they're worth to get all the fraud out of them.
1: Pay them
0: a percentage.
1: Give them 10% of what they find.
0: Yeah, percentage. That's even better.
1: Because this incompetent and corrupt federal empire has stolen all of our money.
0: Yeah, that's right. That's right. That's right. In fact, they and I'm guaranteed this is true, they estimate that if they could just knock off like 40% of the fraud, we could pay off the debt.
1: Right.
0: Every family would be benefiting forever if they just stopped the fraud, the cheating. And I don't know, every state doesn't have a DOGE fraud division.
1: They don't want to. They don't want to stop it because they're all getting paid by it. Everyone in the government's getting paid from it.
0: Well, now why can't
1: in charge? Both sides.
0: Why can't obviously it's fraud and kickbacks, and that's why they do it. It's like the USAID programs were all kickback deals. Isn't there some kind of way that Donald Trump could mandate by executive order that teams of investigators investigate fraud in every state? Hell, the DOGE was a mandate by Donald Trump. The Congress never passed a DOGE Act, did they?
1: Every so-called newspaper, so-called journalist, TV station should be in every capital city asking the governor of that state, why are you not hunting down this massive fraud?
0: I agree.
1: Why are you hiding these people?
0: Yeah. In fact, you know what? Every problem we have really comes back to the fact that the media is just not doing its job.
1: Not doing their job. No, not doing their job. No, hell, they're probably paid off anyway. We know the media is mostly corrupt.
0: Yeah.
1: It's been proven. The CBS, ABC, MSNBC, CNN, they lie to us every single day.
0: Yeah, they're still doing it. They're still doing it now about Plattner and about the Democrats. They're not challenging them. How come nobody's called Pocahontas about her line about, this is my kind of man? I mean, no one's even stood up to these people to say, explain yourself. How can you go to sleep at night knowing that this was the man you want in the Senate and he's still the man you want in the Senate right now? Because you don't want even the liberal Susan Collins to be representing the state of Maine. You Democrats, I guarantee, if he drops out, they will still want him elected. If he refuses to bow out, apparently tonight he's going to make a decision. If he refuses to end his campaign, I guarantee the Democrats will say he's still better than having a Republican to help Donald Trump. Because they want to take back the Senate. I guarantee it. I mean, how can you live with a rapist, Nazi, you know, military basher, lying, wife-beating rapist? God, I mean, he's a national figure, and he's still walking around. Oh, I mean, I just...
1: You know what? We used to joke that you'd have to be caught with a dead girl or a live boy.
0: Yeah, in your trunk of your car.
1: I don't even think they'd kick him out if they caught him with a live boy now.
0: Yeah. I don't think so. They was experimenting.
1: We didn't tolerate that.
0: PTSD. You know, he was experimenting. Yeah, he was just finding out the true self-worth.
1: John Favreau, he's grown. He's not that person anymore.
0: I mean, it's really disgusting. I mean, it really is disgusting. Think about all those Democrats, all of them were supporting him, all of them. And then all of a sudden, and the only reason they turned on him is because the polls, I think, started to show some things that he was losing a little support. So then the Democrats had to pull a Biden. You know, they performed a coup on Donald Trump, and they performed a coup on their own President Biden, and now they're performing a coup on their own Democratic candidate that they put in the first place.
1: They put him in the first place.
0: I mean, and they knew everything. There was no secrets.
1: Can you imagine a Republican having a Nazi concentration camp guard tattoo on his chest and thinking he could run?
0: Yeah.
1: The media would just basically crucify him.
0: Hell, they crucified Pete Hegseth because he had religious tattoos on his chest.
1: A cross. He had a cross.
0: Oh, my God. And that Sunny Hostin saying that she would still vote for the rapist guy anyway because she's scared.
1: Maybe she likes it.
0: Yeah, I remember, I couldn't believe this. We even had it on a promo. She said if she goes into a neighborhood where there's a lot of American flags flying, she fears that she's in danger.
1: Well, good.
0: She feels she's in danger. It should be just exactly the opposite. If I go into a neighborhood where there are American flags flying, I know these people are going to protect me if something's going on, if something bad happens. That's why I used to put candles in my window when in my last house in Brookhaven, after 9/11 and everything, I put candles in every stinking way, electric candles, not lit ones, to show people that you can come here. You know, this is your safe place.
1: Yeah. That's why you had the candy in your white van.
0: And the teddy bears, all those teddy bears.
1: To lure them. Does this smell like a puppy?
0: All those Cabbage Patch dolls in the front dashboard. Yeah, does this babies. Smell like...
2: Yeah, stop talking. Stop talking.
0: That would be wrong. Anyway, God, I don't know. By the way, if you haven't heard all the Donald Trump sound bites, we're going to play a couple that just makes me laugh like hell about this president of the United States coming up. But first, a little sports update, and a little good luck for the Braves. They could use it here. Kimber, Pete, and Flounder, how you doing? Look out.
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0: All right, look out. 1947 on this day, a report appears in the newspaper Roswell Daily Record announcing Air Force captures flying saucer on ranch in Roswell region. 1947. And after all the file release, we still haven't told the truth of flying saucers. Holy crap, though, it's Sports First and Pete Davis.
1: All right, there's some rumor out there that Trump has a speech ready, that he could say it if something happens, that he can tell us about this intelligent life outside of Earth.
0: Well, I'll bet that's true.
1: Braves lose their third in a row. This time it was in Pittsburgh. Oh, a shellacking 12-4 loss to the Pirates because the Kemmer refuses to stop watching.
0: Well, I turned in, and it's my bad. I'm
1: Hurston Waldrop's third start this season, not a good one, going only 3 1/3 innings, gave up 7 runs on 6 hits. His earned run average is 8.44. His record is 0-1. He also walked 5 and gave up 2 home runs. Lefty Connor Thomas came in and was not much better, pitching 3 2/3 innings, giving up 4 runs on 5 hits.
0: Oh,
1: it got so bad, shortstop Jorge Mateo pitched an inning, giving up 1 run on 3 hits. Mike Yastrzemski had 2 RBIs. Paul Skeens improved to 7-8, giving 8 hits and 2 runs. But the big story was Bucks first baseman Ryan O'Hearn, nice Jewish kid, and his 10 RBIs. Yeah, I said 10 RBIs.
0: Yeah. Wow.
1: He hit a grand slam, then 2 more homers with 2 runners on base. He had 4 hits, the 10 RBIs, a Pirates record. After the game, Paul Skeens was asked about O'Hearn's evening.
0: Yeah, I bet.
11: What was it like to see that sort of performance from Ryan?
12: I think it was kind of selfish, to be honest. Everybody else was getting on, and, you know, home runs are rally killers. You hit a 3-run home run or a grand slam, and it's just like, what now? You know, there's nobody on, nobody can drive him in, so, you know, good for him, I guess, but.
1: What the hell? Little tongue in cheek.
0: I assume a little sarcasm, but it is selfish. Selfish bastard.
1: Same two teams tonight, the 5-4 Grant Hey Holmes for us and his ERA of 3.83 against the 1-1 Jared Jones for Pittsburgh, the ERA of 5.28. Yes, they went to Jared.
0: Yeah, sure.
1: Joey Bart behind the plate, Drake Baldwin the designated hitter tonight. Braves lead down to 2 games over Philly. I'm begging you, stop watching, Kimmer.
0: I will not watch tonight. In fact, whatever happened to the soccer games, are they over now?
1: There's none today. But the World Cup is over, but there's no games today. The Pirates currently in fourth place, National League Central, 11.5 games behind Milwaukee.
0: Ooh.
1: Tigers right-hander Justin Verlander says he'll retire at the end of the season. He's 42 years old. He has been named to the AL All-Star Game as a legend pick. His career ranks among the greatest for a pitcher of this generation and for the modern era since 1900.
0: Yeah.
1: 3,554 strikeouts ranks 8th in Major League history. 266 wins ranks 37th. He had a chance to maybe get to 300, but he's not going to do it.
0: Yeah.
1: He and Don Newcomb, the only players in history to win the Rookie of the Year, Cy Young, and MVP honors. One of just 6 pitchers in history to throw 3 no-hitters, doing so twice as a Tiger and once with Houston. He won 2 World Series with the Astros. Verlander has only pitched in 1 game this season due to injuries, and it's time to go.
0: He wife waiting for him. That can't be too shabby.
1: Yeah, that's not bad, too. And a 6-4 loss to Tampa Bay last night in St. Petersburg, the Yankees whiffed 17 times. The first AL team in history whose batter struck out in consecutive 9-inning games of at least 17 strikeouts.
0: Yeah, that's 6 innings in Miami.
1: That's horrible.
0: That's unbelievable.
1: Kansas City outfielder Tyler Tolbert, typically a defensive specialist and pinch runner, tied a major league record with hits in 12 straight plate appearances, reaching the mark with an infield single against the Mets for his 5th hit in last night's wild 16-12 back win. Tolbert matched the record set by Johnny Kling in 1902, equaled by Pinky Higgins in 38, Walt Dropo in 52, and Jose Miranda in 2024. The bat Tolbert used is being sent to the Hall of Fame. With a chance to break the record, Tolbert finally retired in the 9th, a fly ball to right field against A.J. Minter, so he went 5-for-6.
0: Wow.
1: Tolbert, the first player with consecutive 5-hit games since Hall of Famer Roberto Clemente in August of 1970.
0: Wow. Isn't it amazing? The last couple of days, St. Louis the other night had like 12 or 14 runs. And I mean, a couple of games once in a while, all of a sudden, all these runs are being scored out of nowhere. And
1: St. Louis, which gave us the guys taking their tops off, the tarp off thing. Now they have a new thing. Remember the beach volleyball? They'd be thrown around the beach ball? They've now blown up a massive, like, 8-foot-long hot dog, and they're throwing that around out there.
0: Well, that's going to stop play every once in a while.
1: Longtime MLB pitcher and pitching coach Phil Regan died today. He was 89. Regan spent 13 seasons in the bigs with the Tigers, Dodgers, Cubs, and White Sox. Debuted in 1960, retired after the 72 season, then began a lengthy coaching career. Regan's nickname with the Cubbies was Vulture, because he would come into a game after the starter left and get the win. All-Star Regan finished a playing career at 96-81, 3.84 ERA, and 92 saves. But in 2023, Regan sued the Mets, alleging age discrimination and wrongful termination. He was not retained following the 2019 season. The lawsuit claimed that former GM Brody Van Wagenen told Regan, "You're not going to come back because you're too old."
0: Oh, boy.
1: Regan dead at the age of 89, Phil Regan.
0: Wow.
1: Detroit third base coach Joey Cora has left the club in the middle of his third season on the job because of what manager A.J. Hinch described as philosophical differences. It seems Hinch adheres to Hegel's systematic approach to understanding reality, history, and human consciousness, which revolutionized Western thought. But Cora is a follower of Nietzsche's radical critique of traditional morality, religion, and rationality. Rather than accepting universal truths, Joey views existence as a continuous drive for power and self-mastery, urging individuals to reject societal conformity, overcome nihilism, and embrace the challenges of earthly life to forge their own authentic values. So you can see clearly what A.J. Hinch had to let Joey Cora go. His philosophical difference.
0: Well, that except for that one part there, I think I probably agree with that.
1: The NCAA has sent a letter of inquiry. I'm so scared.
0: Oh, no.
1: To the University of Cincinnati about former quarterback Brendan Sorsby's time with the Bearcats. Sorsby's agent claims that Cincy knew about the quarterback's gambling problems for 2 years and said nothing.
0: Wow. Yeah. Well, that's...
1: No World Cup games today after having a few every day for nearly a month. I know, withdrawal symptoms.
0: Yeah.
1: Meanwhile, Egypt still hurting over blowing the 2-0 lead and losing to Argentina. Egyptian coach Hassam Hassan told his team was the victim of an injustice and suggested that FIFA wanted Lionel Messi to stay in the running at the competition. So what will Hassan do now? I promise you, from the moment I go back, I'm not going to continue following the matches of this FIFA World Cup. This is my internal fight, my internal objection, my own way of speaking up and standing up. I think it was more Indian than Egyptian.
0: Standing up for what? Whatever, I guess.
1: That's pretty much the same opinion held by most Americans right now. They're not going to watch the rest of it either.
0: A damn.
1: Fox is begging you to please start watching. The United States men earn U.S. soccer $16 million in prize money for getting to the round of 16.
0: Oh, good.
1: The money will be split evenly between the 26 men on the U.S. roster and the 26 women who will make next year's U.S. roster for the 2027 Women's World Cup should the Americans qualify. They got to beat El Salvador in November. Maybe they can use some of that money to buy players who don't live up to the stereotype of soccer players being soft.
0: Yeah.
1: U.S. soccer pays both its men's and women's players $10,000 per World Cup match, regardless of win or lose. Sounds pretty socialist to me.
0: Yeah, everybody gets a piece of pie. You know.
1: Yeah. Here's another incentive to win the World Cup. The winning team gets how much? How much do you think the winning team gets?
0: The whole team of 20-something players, $120,000.
1: Higher.
0: $600,000.
1: Higher.
0: $1.2 million for
1: higher.
0: The whole team. $3 million.
1: Higher.
0: $200 million.
1: $51 million.
0: Wow, holy.
1: The runner-up, $34 million. Yeah.
0: How's that compared to baseball? I'm trying to remember baseball, Series thing. Way better.
1: Much better.
0: Really?
1: Than baseball.
0: Yeah.
1: Erling Haaland is a superstar from Norway. His diet said to be made up of ancestral foods. He eats steak, eggs, fish, pasta, cooked without oil, raw milk, and Haaland is big on organ meat, which is liver and heart. He also crushes a shake of kale, spinach, and raw milk for dark leafy greens. Ooh, that sounds delicious.
0: Oh, wow.
1: And he is heavily reliant on salmon. For breakfast, Haaland has eggs on bread and coffee with raw milk and maple syrup for the carbs. For lunch, he has fish. Swordfish is common, even though it's full of worms. Egg-fried rice, fresh veggies, including asparagus. He tacks on the organ meats throughout the day. He just snacks on the liver and the heart.
0: Oh, boy.
1: For dinner, Erling will pack down fatty cuts of meat like ribeye steak, duck in the meal as well. He'll pair it with potatoes and salad as well as more raw milk. He places a major emphasis on whole foods, foods that are not highly processed, and nutrient calorie-dense foods like lots of salmon. If I had to live on that diet, I'd hurl myself under a stampeding herd of reindeer north of the Arctic Circle.
0: Yeah. Why would you want to live a lot longer with a diet like that?
1: No. The 6'5", 205-pound Haaland eats 6,000 calories a day.
0: Wow.
1: That's about twice as much as the average man.
0: Yeah, at least twice as much. Yeah. Wow.
1: I know. Justin Bieber will bring his swag to the World Cup star-studded Super Bowl-style halftime show, joining fellow headliners Madonna, Shakira, and BTS. Not to be confused with BTK, the Bind, Torture, and Kill serial murder.
0: Yes, I was going to say.
1: Even though that would be very entertaining, and I would watch.
0: That was a wonderful thing.
1: Astro Beat star Burna Boy, Venezuelan conductor Gustavo Dudamel, and the PS22 Chorus will perform, joined by Coldplay.
0: Huh.
1: The World Cup halftime performance also will feature some of the Muppets from Sesame Street, as well as Kermit and Miss Piggy, who will finally tie the knot in Madison Square Garden.
0: Yeah.
1: I'm kidding.
0: That's very
1: that
0: funny.
1: Was somebody else.
0: That was Tay-Tay and,
1: Former ESPN senior NBA writer Tim Bontemps has been hired as a front office guy with the Hawks. Bontemps will be strategic advisor and report to Atlanta president of basketball operations, Anse Salah. The 41-year-old Bontemps has covered the NBA since 2012, including 8 years with ESPN. As co-host of the Hoop Collective podcast, he was known for delivering insight in his blunt fashion, usually with his fists.
0: No.
1: Just kidding. He's
0: like
1: a peaceful man, unless aggravated.
0: Bad. We need a fighter in there, I think, probably.
1: July 8th, 1889, John L. Sullivan successfully defended the last officially sanctioned bare-knuckle World Heavyweight Prize Batting Championship when Jake Kilrain's trainer throws in the towel after how many one-minute rounds in Hattiesburg, Mississippi?
0: Don't tell him. I got a whole story coming up about that fight. It's, the specifics of it are there's a lot to it that they want to hear.
1: 1925, Ralph Samuelson at 19 performed the world's first water ski jump on Lake Pepin in Lake City of what state?
0: Wisconsin.
1: It's known for its lakes.
0: Minnesota,
1: that's correct.
0: I'll be darned.
1: 1941, thanks to a dramatic two-out bottom of the ninth inning three-run home run by Red Sox outfielder Ted Williams, the AL All-Stars beat the NL in Detroit 7-5. The Splendid Splinters' dramatic drive on a 1-1 pitch thrown by Claude Puiseux, not to be confused with Claude
0: Giusto, the famous explorer of the undersea.
1: Off the right field press box made the Briggs Stadium contest the first Midsummer Classic decided in the final inning. 1946, baseball grants a minimum salary of how much?
0: In 46, $10,000.
1: $5,000.
0: Oh, my. Yeah.
1: In 1960, Fidel Castro ended Havana's International League team, forcing the Sugar Kings to move to New Jersey.
0: Yeah. He was a baseball player. That could have changed everything. Yeah. Yeah.
1: He was a very good baseball player. Well, not good enough, though.
0: Yeah.
1: 1962, with Stan the Man Musial's three home runs, the Cardinals soundly defeat the Mets at the Polo Grounds 15-1. At 41, he became the oldest major leaguer ever to hit three in one game, and he had a chance to bat in the ninth for four, but he had been replaced by a pinch runner.
0: Oh, my.
1: And who would do that?
0: Oh, that's silly. My God.
1: Yeah. Anyway. In 1979, the Mets announced the selection of Metal as the name of the team's new mascot. What was their new mascot?
0: Wow, I don't know. Robot?
1: It was a mule.
0: Oh, my God. Metal
1: the mule.
0: Yeah, okay.
1: That's right.
0: Yeah.
1: That's right.
0: Anyway. And did you hear about the Mets Little League home run? Did you see that on video? I'll talk about that in a second. And also the boxing thing. Unbelievable.
1: Let your kids see that.
0: Yeah. Kimber Pete Flounder, hold on. We got so much more here. Stand by. And the number. We'll give it a secret word. The secret word is coming back.
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0: Look out, Kimber, Pete, and Flounder. And I'd like to apologize to your morning listeners for making you wait this long. Coming up in 2 minutes or so, I'll give you the magic words. First, the Beatles, 1966. The Beatles released Nowhere Man. You can drive my car. It was the Nowhere Man 4-track EP, extra play in UK, included Drive My Car, Michelle, and You Won't See Me. All the tracks were taken from the Beatles' 6th album, Rubber Soul. Nowhere Man is one of the first Beatles songs to be entirely unrelated to romance or love. It says here it marks a notable example of Lennon's philosophically oriented songwriting. One of the first Beatles songs to have nothing to do with romance or love. Okay, I wouldn't be able to tell you that's true or not. Let's see, birthday list includes Jeffrey Tambor. I love this guy's acting. I've always admired everything he does. Jeffrey Tambor is 82. He was Mort and Mora on Amazon's Transparent. Weird. I saw a couple minutes of that once. It was a mistake. George Bluth Sr. and Oscar Bluth on Arrested Development, of course, with just a great series and a great role. Hank on The Larry Sanders Show. Jeffrey Tambor was also played a great role with Ben Affleck in The Accountant. one of his con prisoners who got him, you know, straightened away. And he was also How the Grinch Stole Christmas. And all that. Jeffrey Tambor, 82 years old today. And, the story of Pete, I know you saw this story, and I saw it in highlights this morning. When I get up early in the morning, I'm doing new stuff, but I leave my TV on ESPN, so when I get up at 5:30 in the morning, I tune it in so I can see the top 10. At the end of ESPN before I start feeding all the new stuff at 6 on Fox. Anyway, and I was watching some of the highlights, and I saw what they call the Little League home run. It was the Mets, and was it Cincinnati, Pete? I forgot. Mets.
1: I think it was the Royals.
0: Well, it might have been the Mets, and they had two guys on, and the guy came to the plate, and he hit the ball, and there was the guy missed he missed the cat or the grounder. And then
1: you got to give the positions. You're just saying this guy did that guy. Right, no one knows where the ball is.
0: Okay, I'm sorry. We'll start. Go ahead. He hit it. I forgot where he hit it. The shortstop, was it? He hit a grounder to the left side of the infield. The infielder booted the ball and then threw it wild. So error number two, a guy on first and second, they started running, and when the ball was overthrown to first base for the first baseman to get the silly out, the first baseman then missed it. It went too far. He then tried to throw it to the third baseman. In the meantime, he also missed it, and all three guys scored, including the batter. The batter on an infield error leading to two other errors scored what they call a Little League home run, which is pretty freaking bizarre.
1: Was the only home run I ever hit in Little League was two feet in front of the home plate and then threw it all around.
0: I never hit a home run in Little League. I don't think I ever hit a home run in Babe Ruth or baseball.
1: My brother crushed I can't tell how many over the fence. I could only get one in the Little League home run by running the bases.
0: Well, at least you got one. And by the way, finishing up this story, about the famous Sullivan fight, and this is you sent me some. Do I need to see it? I'll get it later.
1: It's basically, yeah, you can watch it later.
0: Okay. The bare knuckle fight. This was the last bare knuckle fight. John L. Sullivan defending his title, knocking out Jack Kilrain. I'll get to the specifics here in a second. It took place in an obscure location in South Mississippi. In 1889, it lasted, well, I'll get to that at the end. The brutal nature of bare-knuckle boxing, it was illegal. The fight location was kept a secret in Mississippi. Prize fighting was also illegal in all 38 states in America. It was 104 miles north of New Orleans in a field owned by a colonel in Lamar County, Mississippi, who offered to host the fight on his property, 10,000 acres and a sawmill. From New Orleans alone, 2,000 spectators and newspapermen boarded special trains to take them to the special secret location of the fight. Railroad tickets did not even include the exact location. It just said from New Orleans to destination. That's how secret it was, because it was illegal. The governor of Mississippi opposed the fight. He had state troopers guarding the Louisiana border, because if they discovered where the fight was, they were going to arrest everybody there, but they never found it. The day of the fight, the weather was 104 degrees. Kilrain wanted to use it to his advantage. Sullivan's strategy was to use his brute strength. Kilrain did not go punch for punch with Sullivan. Instead, he punched Sullivan and then cornered him, wrestled him to the ground. Now, Kilrain showed signs of weakening in rounds 20 and 40. Rounds 40, he was weakening. The rules of the prize fighting were not established, so listen to this. Every round lasted 3 minutes, so the referees called the end of a round when one of the fighters got knocked down or knocked the other one down. The shortest round of the fight was 3 seconds. The longest round lasted 15 minutes. Until somebody got knocked down. In round 45, Kilrain caught a break because Sullivan had a big breakfast that morning and started throwing up. The brandy and iced tea concoction he used to settle his stomach down didn't work well either. Plus, he drank a quart of whiskey during the fight. Kilrain, instead of going and trying to finish Sullivan, proposed a draw to just the ammunition Sullivan needed to regain his focus and motivation. Now, reports differ in where the assessment of the final round where Kilrain was truly spent. Some say it was round 68 when Sullivan sent Kilrain flying through the air with a right uppercut to the jaw. A doctor at the fight said one of Kilrain's trainers said he would have died if he continued to let him fight. Kilrain took his position to begin fight round number 76, but he couldn't answer the call because he was so bloodied and exhausted and barely even conscious. Sullivan was smeared with blood, but Donovan's crew, Kilrain's crew threw in the sponge. The fight was over. Jake's Kilrain and John L. Sullivan lasted 75 rounds, 2 hours and 16 minutes. And after the fight, they were both arrested. They were both arrested. Sullivan's one-year jail sentence was reduced. He forfeited $500 of his $26,000 winnings. Kilrain was jailed for 2 months and fined $200. He lost his appeal, which meant Kilrain would work for the guy, the colonel, to complete his sentence for having the fight on the property in the first place. What an event. I mean, holy moly. Amazing.
1: I owe you an apology. You asked earlier if I was going to do that story, and I forgot completely I had put that in my sports.
0: I mean, what an amazing event. It's 2.5 hours. It's secret. They got arrested. I mean, 75 rounds. The round's over when somebody gets knocked down, so you have to get knocked down to end the round?
1: Who does a boxing match outside in Hattiesburg, Mississippi in July?
0: In the summer, yeah. 104 degrees. Secret trains, my God. I mean, unbelievable. All right, 543. Donald Trump says the CENTCOM attacks are beginning already, conducting more strikes against Iran, aimed at further degrading their ability to threaten freedom of navigation, the Strait of Hormuz. Tehran's already targeted.

0: weapon, they'd use it. As far as I'm concerned, it's over. I'll speak to our negotiators. They want to negotiate. They're good people. Steve Witkoff, Jared Kushner. But they have to come back to me. As far as I'm concerned, it's just a waste of time dealing with them. They're liars.
1: He went on and on and on. And by the way, Flounder, let's do our secret word here, shall we? You'll get the little people off the hook here for having listened to the whole damn show. Yes, the secret word or words is actually, it's kind of what they gave me this nickname around here. Some of the girls in the bullpen gave me the nickname. Here is the secret words for tomorrow for the morning. Are you ready? Here we go. Six pack. Six pack. Two words. I even grokked to find out if it was one word or two. It's two words or hyphenated. The words for tomorrow, six pack. Six pack beer for the morning show. Or abs. It could be six pack abs. Yeah, that'll be the day 40, 50 years ago. Anyway, Kimber Pete Flounder, quarter six, six pack. The words for tomorrow, and we'll repeat them again for those late tuner readers tonight. Hold everything. We got more. Look at that.
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9: Well, it's clarity. It's confidence. And I had a client come in the other day. And she thought, and she is, exceptionally conservative financially. And that's the way she had told her financial advisor to investors. She thought she was paying very little in fees. We came in, did a full review of her portfolio. She was taking a great deal of risk, so much so that she, in a good market, was down like 15-20%. But then the thing that really put her over the top, the thing that she had no idea was, is she was paying about 4.5% a year in fees. It was an outrageous kick in the teeth to her. But the good news is there are ways to fix that problem pretty quickly and get you in line with what you actually thought you had.
8: Second opinions obviously are important, Evan, and as is reviewing what you have in place, right? You don't want to set it and forget it. You don't want to put a retirement plan together and just think, okay, now I'm good for the future, right?
9: Well, the way I view retirement and retirement plans is they're living, breathing things. Mm-hmm. Because the one thing I can promise you, I can promise me, and I can promise every single person that walks in our office

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2: This the other Beatles, as they were known back in the 60s, the Dave Clark Five. Well, people thought of them like the Beatles.
3: No.
2: Well, yes, they did. You weren't even born yet. I can tell you from experience, the Dave Clark Five and the Beatles were often looked upon as this almost the same band. I'm sorry, it was true.
3: Oh my God. They shouldn't even be mentioned in the same sentence.
2: I know. Well, they weren't like. Well, the problem is, you know, you would never confuse the Dave Clark Five with the Rolling Stones. But people did when they would hear the song, they would think of Beatles as well as the Dave Clark Five being the new groups, you know, swarming America in the mid-60s. They were huge, Dave Clark Five. Catch Us If You Can, they had their movie premiering in London on this day in 1965. The movie was renamed to Having a Wild Weekend because of its American release. The songs featured included Catch Us If You Can, Having a Wild Weekend, and I Can't Stand It. Dave Clark Five, 1965. Anyway, just for the record.
3: Never heard of that movie.
2: Neither have I, but I remember the songs. Birthdays, Kevin Bale. Oh, by the way, I give the thing six-pack. Six-pack is a word from our morning for the morning crew. Our birthdays include Kevin Bacon is 68 years old, Ren McCormick in Footloose, prosecutor Captain Ross in A Few Good Men, the inspiration for The Oracle of Bacon. He was in Animal House, of course. If you keep moving, nothing to see here. He was in Sleepers. Again, that movie also with Billy Crudup, I mentioned, was also in Sleepers. A great movie, but very hard movie. Obviously, Kevin Bacon, known for Apollo 13. And I saw him he's doing a lot of ads now for, I think, a phone company? I think a phone company.
3: Yeah, he just did a very bad show on Amazon or Netflix, and it filmed here in Atlanta, where he was a demon hunter, and it was horrendous.
2: Really?
3: Bad.
2: A movie? Oh, no kidding.
3: No, a series.
2: Oh, a series? Oh, really? Oh, I didn't know about that. Well, it's too bad. Let's see. And a little history thing for you here. It was on this day, American TV audiences heard and saw something brand new in advertising. Flounder, if you will, sir, on this day in 1971, TV stations everywhere started playing this.
4: I'd like

0: This is what happened. A song version of the jingle recorded by this group, the Hillside Singers, was a top 10 hit. The original song, I'd Like to Teach the World to Sing in Perfect Harmony, became I'd Like to Buy the World a Coke. The radio version of this ad had aired the previous February, only was I'd Like to Teach the World, Buy the World a Coke. And there was such a hit that the radio advertising advertisement on the radio was such a hit that the listeners called in and said, we want you to play the ad again. And so that's why TV made a version of the TV radio version of I'd Like to Buy the World a Coke. And it started with the Hillside Singers, or with this group on I'd Like to Teach the World to Sing. Anyway, Jim Repeat and Flounder, 554. Donald Trump says the Iranian deal is dead, and, you know, they're bombing again right now. And, in fact, let's play cut number two. Here's Donald Trump talking about how he'd like to, you know, he could bomb the crap out of them if he wanted to, and they're bombing tonight, so maybe it's on the way. Cut number two, Donald Trump.
1: Look, we're not attacking at the highest level. The highest level of the bridges there, which we can knock down. I would say in one day we knock down every single bridge in Iran. There's not a thing they can do about it. Their electric manufacturing facilities, right? Their electric plants where they make their electricity in there. We'll take them out. I don't want to do that, but if we have to, we'll take them out. They have desalinization plants. We'll take them out if we have to. I hate to do that. That's probably the one I would like not to do least. We attacked Garg Island last night. We knocked out a piece. I said, don't touch the oil, because maybe we'll take over Garg Island. We may take over Garg Island.
0: Yeah, well, and then once again, there's bombing going underway right now, and we'll see. And, you know, the stock market's been going crazy and, you know, trading markets and that kind of stuff. So I don't know, you know, gasoline, barrel of oil's prices are going to go up, but, you know, we'll see. I mean, who knows? And I think he's, I think this is more than just a ploy. And I think he is willing to finally say, we're just going to keep bombing until you finally get somebody we can negotiate with that we can trust and stop. You know, if Iran really was serious, they'd stop. How could they be shooting ships going through the strait? I mean,
2: they're not in control.
0: Yeah.
2: There's nobody in charge. There's no one in control.
0: Yeah. So something's going to have, obviously the only way to stop this is to have a revolution. I mean, they don't have any guns is a problem, but if they could, you know, start killing the mullahs and the, you know,
2: this is what happens when the government is the only one with the guns.
0: Yeah, exactly. This is it. This is exactly the example. And how a government could slaughter in the streets 40,000 of their own citizens and nobody could fight back. No. I mean, can you imagine? Can you imagine if right in America, if you know, rogue military forces started shooting civilians in the street who were out protesting for the freedom of the so-and-so? I can pretty much guarantee you that there would be some return fire.
2: Yeah, because we have 90 million armed people.
0: God, Lord. I mean, it's just astounding to me. We'll see. All right, and a quick couple up. We've got a Flounder's Funny coming up. And again, the morning words for tomorrow are six-pack. Six-pack for the morning show for $250. Graham Plattner may be making an announcement tonight about whether to withdraw from the race for Senate in Maine. The latest information is that one of his girlfriends said that he used to, when they were being intimate, I'm trying to do a thing here, when they were being intimate, he would sometimes mysteriously slip off the little hat she wanted him to wear in certain places. And he would do it several times, and she caught him and confronted him. He said, oh yeah, sorry, silly me, little sneaky me, and made a big game out of it. But she was not on birth control. She was afraid he was going to make her pregnant. But again, it's a kind of sleazy slime bag. And this is the guy that they've supported all along, and only because his poll number started to fall that they've turned on him. But I guarantee you, if he does not drop out, they'll still support him, because they'll do anything to try to beat Donald Trump with the Senate having another Democrat senator. They'll do anything to get a Democrat senator, even a rapist, Nazi, wife-beating scumbag. Oh, it's just really hard to believe. Let's see what else we got. We got Oh, by the way, maybe we'll talk about this tomorrow. Gen Z and HR people have killed office romances, which actually for a while were thought to be a great way to meet a husband or wife. And now the whole world's upset. Anyway, we've got all that kind of stuff here, too.
2: At our, certain radio stations we used to work at, yeah,
0: yes,
2: that was like a hobby.
0: Oh,
2: yeah.
0: Man, up in the stairwell, the girl with the Starship Enterprise tattooed on her butt in the lobby more than once. Another flounder's fun. Here you go.
3: You know what ain't right? The amount of days these kids are getting off of school. Tomorrow's a half a day. I said, why? My wife's like, oh, it's a parent-teacher conference. For what? The kid's four. What are we going to talk about? He colors and has a snack? They take a nap at school. What are we going to talk about? How he took a nap?
2: He took a nap?
3: President's Day. It's not even President's Day anymore. It's a weekend. They got Friday, Saturday, Sunday, and Monday off. The country don't even like the president. Half the country don't like this guy. The other half don't like that guy. Eliminate the day. I don't know. You think the Japanese aren't doing this? Think the Japanese have all these days off? No. The Japanese go to school on Christmas.
0: They do go to school. At least they used to a lot. Summertime, no big deal. Just keep going. Anyway, boys, tomorrow's Thursday. And go Braves. Let's see if we can turn it around. And give her feet and flounder. In the meantime, Christine, sing me home, baby, because I got to go. You're killing me.

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1: Extend more Iranian missiles fired at U.S. military sites in Kuwait, Bahrain, and Qatar.
2: CENTCOM says it hit about 90 Iranian military targets, including air defense systems, coastal surveillance assets, and missile and drone storage sites. U.S. forces say they are trying to degrade Iran's ability to attack commercial shipping in the Strait of Hormuz after Tehran hit three ships earlier this week.
1: Fox's Manon Rivera, President Trump on Air Force One.
3: They called a little while ago. They want to make a deal so badly. I just don't know if they're worthy of making a deal. I don't know that they're going to honor the deal. That's the problem.
1: He's back at the White House after a two-day NATO summit in Turkey.
4: This summit was meant to show NATO's preparing for a new reality where the U.S. takes less of a role defending Europe. But it began with President Trump criticizing some allies. Not a problem, said Secretary General Mark Rutte.
5: I truly believe in families which are able to deal with disagreements and do not try to put them under the carpet. Because you know one day it will burst out and then it's too late.
4: President Trump and Secretary General Rutte both talked about unity as the summit ended, but they emphasized that unity depends on European leaders keeping their promise to shoulder more of the burden. In Ankara, Turkey, Jonathan Savage, Fox News.
1: Maine Senate candidate Graham Plattner suspends his campaign 2 days after being accused of rape by a woman he dated 5 years ago.
6: We believe that for the movement to continue, it can't be made.
1: The Maine State Democratic Party has 2 weeks to name a replacement on the ballot to oppose Republican incumbent Susan Collins in November. Bonnie Tyler died. She was 75, the singer from Wales with one of the biggest songs of the 80s there, Total Eclipse of the Heart. 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
8: Morning, y'all. Doug and Lowe's here with you on a Thursday morning. Some people might call it Stripper Thursday because you're so close to the weekend. You can touch it, but you better not.
9: Get in trouble.
8: You get yourself in trouble. So don't do that.
9: Don't go too crazy on a Thursday night.
8: Right. You can't. You can't. Now, you can tip one back, maybe. You can you can unwind a little bit, but you don't
9: get to. You can get two.
8: Maybe two. Maybe two. If you can hold your sauce.
9: That's right.
8: That's you got to be able to do that.
9: Not everybody can regulate themselves in that manner.
8: That's right.
9: I went and hit the pool with the kids. I think I was the only adult out there with a beverage.
8: Well,
9: that's fine.
10: Everybody knows how to do it right.
9: Thank you.
8: Yeah, exactly.
9: And got home. Wife and I had like one with dinner, and then did a podcast and went to bed. Wasn't too crazy. But tonight. I don't know.
8: You can't ever tell.
9: Can't ever tell.
8: All crazy.
9: You don't know.
8: Get all crazy.
9: Don't judge me.
8: I would never. Because I don't want to be judged myself. But
9: you're in the wrong show for that. Bryce looking at you, me looking at you, going like, all right, what's Doug up to today?
8: Let's tear this fellow apart. Let's pull him apart. Last night we had some friends that had been staying with us for a couple days as their son was playing in a summer college Woodbat baseball league. It's called the Sun Belt here in town. It's partially sponsored by Major League Baseball. But, so they'd been with us for a little bit because, the team is based in Alabama. And instead of paying, a couple hundred dollars a night, they just crashed with us. So they took off yesterday. We went on a family walk. It was great. We tried to take the dog with us, and the dog took about, I don't know, 50 steps. He just dropped down, did his business, and wouldn't go any further. He just sat. He walked away from his business, but then just sat down. He didn't want to go any further.
9: My wife makes it a point whenever I go for the morning run. Now, that's more of a Saturday, Sunday thing.
8: Oh, yeah, sure.
9: She's like, why don't you take the dog?
8: Mm.
9: And it's all dependent on what time I get out there, because I am not taking my dog out in the middle of the afternoon right now.
8: Yeah, this was in the evening. It was still warm.
9: Still plenty warm.
8: Yeah, it was plenty warm out there. And old Cash was just like, no, I'm good, y'all.
9: No, I'm happy over here.
8: Why don't y'all go ahead, and I'll just stay right here. And so that's ultimately what happened.
9: So he quit on it like Plattner, huh?
8: Yes, he did. He did. That's such a great comparison.
9: I'm tired.
8: That's what he did. Well, poor Cash. Well, I guess he could be accused of some things. I mean, there's been a dog that's come in the yard before, and he tried to show his dominance a little bit. So he could have been
9: not
8: accused.
9: Not in a gay way.
8: No, but no. No, definitely not. But
9: Every now and then the left gives you something like that you just get to say, and there's not a whole lot anybody can respond to you with.
8: Right, because it's there. You're just repeating what they had said.
11: I wish there was audio of him saying, but not in a gay way, so bad.
8: Instead of just a quote from the New York Times. That would be great, because we would play that a lot.
9: That's how you show dominance.
8: Yeah.
9: Just not in a gay way.
8: Yeah, no, definitely not. But, you know, his the crazy thing is his advisor, who was also the advisor to Mamdani, said, no, don't drop out. Don't stop. And yet he decided, you know, can't move on, or it was decided for him.
9: As I told Bryce on the way in, most of the time, the way this works is that you're informed the money is drying up. We're not going to give you any more.
8: And he didn't release his Q2 earnings or, donations. So we knew. But immediately, the money dried up.
9: And let's face it, this is politics. If you want to win a Senate seat, and I believe we'll see this play out in the state of Georgia when it comes to John Ossoff, the amount of money that has to be spent in order to remain competitive as we get into the fall, if you're not getting the backing of the DNC, then that's the end of your campaign.
8: Yeah. And it doesn't matter that he was duly elected. That's another thing that they...
9: that's what we established,
8: yeah,
9: correct?
8: Yeah. We know that they do not care that someone has been selected by voters. It just doesn't matter. They've done it with everybody. They've done it with Bernie. They've done it with Biden. And now they've done it with Graham Plattner. Look, I understand why they want to get away from Plattner. He's, you know, his usefulness has is evaporated. But it seems like they'll want to maybe give the voters the possibility there. Let's see if that happens. I've heard they will.
9: Well, that was his stance for the last several days. Well, it's the will of the voters in Maine.
8: Yeah.
9: Look, they're the ones who have elected me to have this run. And then the money's all gone, and the Democrats, because if you can do it, as we pointed out yesterday, if you can do this to a sitting president of deciding, yeah, I know you won the primary, but you're not moving forward. Well, then you can do it truly with anyone. And you wonder, because Graham Plattner is the extreme. I mean, there was so much crap that was attached to him. And yet they were willing to go along with it until the poll numbers had flipped on him. And it didn't look like he was going to be able to compete when he was down 5 or 6 points.
8: His usefulness had dried up. And so because of that, they're like, okay, you're done for. They did it with Swalwell too. And then totally different, but the same kind of thing. Swalwell's usefulness had dried up too. He became more of a liability. So they let him cook for all the things that they already knew he had done. Same with Plattner with the tattoos and the first round of allegations.
9: And when the left tries to make the connection to Ken Paxton running for the Senate in Texas. All right. First off, let's just go through the timeline on this. Ken Paxton, after he decided to go after Big Pharma in Texas, that's when he was facing some of the charges that came down. Once they were all looked at, he was got away scot-free. It was a political assassination attempt. And then he had an extramarital affair, allegedly. And they somehow tried to equate that to the stuff that was attached to Graham Plattner. See, we get rid of our guys. You won't do it in Texas because he had an affair.
8: Yeah, right.
9: All right, aren't we way past?

0: past that? I mean, we did bring up, I've smoked marijuana, but I didn't inhale. Yeah, okay, that was during the 90s. We are way beyond that sort of stuff.
1: I love that Graham Plattner has said, just because I'm dropping out, though, that doesn't mean I'm guilty of what I'm charged with or accused of. I just keep seeing a trail. And where there's smoke, there's fire.
0: How many more do you need?
1: Yeah, I mean, the first round wasn't enough because they weren't liberal women. So this one finally, you know, and we goofed about it a little bit, which is crazy that the woman who accused him said, well, I was reluctant to bring it up because I support his politics. What kind of weird cult are you in, man? Like, who says that? Even if you believe it, even if you truly believe it to your core, saying it is, I can't wrap my head around her saying.
0: Do you remember Anthony Weiner?
1: Oh, yeah.
0: And the pictures that he had sent to people. And that was creepy enough to where that was going to be the end of Anthony Weiner. All right, that was like the start of Graham Plattner. The pictures were already out there that he was using on Kick.
1: Yeah.
0: That was just like the tip of the iceberg. We didn't even get that far down the line before we even got to Nazi Tattoo.
1: Dude, I think we have a cut. I think it's worth playing, Bryce. It's the one of everybody defending Plattner. You know, up until just now.
2: The obsession with personal purity. We're not hiring a priest. We're hiring a senator. We're going to talk about tattoos and sexting. He gets a hall pass.
3: I don't give a if somebody had a toxic relationship. Toxic relationships and tattoos and all of this talk about Susan Collins.
4: He could be 100 times more up than he is. He'd never be as up is what we got in Washington now anyway. What I'm more outraged about is stupid.
1: We can bail out because this thing is like, it's like 3 minutes of that. We don't care about tattoos. We don't care about these allegations. And then all of a sudden you did. When the money dried up and when the polling numbers flipped, then they cared. They didn't change the fact that they didn't care about the Nazi tattoo because they were honest there. They didn't. They didn't care about the first allegations. It was when he couldn't help them anymore that they started caring.
0: I have really appreciated how we have covered this and then also locally here with the Kimmer Show, where we have both discussed, and Kimmer and Pete were on it yesterday, the fact that maybe the worst Republican senator in terms of voting for the Republican agenda, and especially if we talk about the conservative movement, Susan Collins is the worst one.
1: And yet
0: the Democrats, who she votes with regularly, like, we got to get her seat.
1: Well, but they do that with their own people. Think about all the people that got voted out in New York City. There were 90%+ voted. There were reliable Democrat votes, and they're like, you're not communist enough.
0: And so they decided, let's get Graham Plattner, a devout socialist who's talked about being into communism, and Bernie Sanders backed. Now, once Bernie jumped out over the weekend,
1: he knew it was done.
0: He knew, okay, we're getting to the end of this thing.
1: Yeah. And Bryce found, remember the vetters? Remember the audio we played of those people that vetted him?
5: On the 9th.
0: Yes, the two people a month ago, where especially the man couldn't have sounded more pajama boy.
1: Oh, my God. When I ran across this, I was like, oh, dear God.
0: We didn't know about the tattoo. Yeah. Well, there was a whole lot of other stuff apparently you didn't know about either.
1: Yeah, listen.
0: What are we paying for?
6: At this point, you hadn't vetted Graham Plattner. You hadn't done a full scrub of who he is. How did you go about vetting him? And why did you?
7: We paid a nice firm a whole chunk of money and got some stuff back. Some of what you've seen on the news we got back. Other stuff we didn't.
6: Did the vetting process turn up the tattoo that became so controversial?
7: No.
6: The Reddit posts, did that turn up in the vetting process?
7: The firm sent us a thing, and it had some of the posts, but it didn't have all of them.
6: And what did you think about that? How did you think your way through the fact that he had posted these things on social media?
7: I said none of this will or should stop him from becoming a U.S. senator.
1: just his voice. None of the things.
0: I'm Ron Burgundy?
1: Yeah, seriously, none of the things.
7: Stop him from becoming a U.S. senator?
1: None of the things should stop him from becoming a U.S. senator. Good Lord.
0: It's almost like you know you want to say it. You're also embarrassed to admit.
1: Yeah. Like,
0: to say it.
1: Yeah, just because as a human being, you know none of this stuff is okay or right. So you're like, we need him. We need the seat. We need the power. And a lot of people were willing to admit that. That dude, to your point, is just like, I know I shouldn't be saying this.
0: That's like me on a college football weekend when my wife is asked by the time we get to like the 7-8 o'clock starts, how much have you had to drink? And I go,
1: one or two.
0: Two or three since the third one?
1: Yeah, that's right. Yeah. Two or three since the third one. That's a great way to put it. That's so good. Like you're not saying six or five, but you kind of are.
0: I had a few since the fourth or fifth one.
5: I could be an alcoholic.
0: Way to go, Ben Burnett.
1: Yeah, I'm telling you. What a goal. What a goal to have. So he's out. And yeah, we'll see what happens next and see if they actually, allow the voters. Cause that's going to be, I mean, that's the next thing. Do they allow the voters to actually pick the person?
0: And no.
1: The answer, dude.
0: No.
1: There's not a chance. What are they going to, they're going to do a special election and have people come to the polls?
0: No.
1: Are they going to email? How are they going to do it?
0: They're just going to look at who polls the best against Susan Collins, and suddenly they'll say, we found our answer.
1: And who's communist enough.
5: But that was in his video. He seemed like he was very certain. Cause I was able to watch the whole thing, and I told Lois on the way in. It took him 8 minutes into the video to say, I'm suspending my campaign.
1: Yep.
5: But he was very adamant, like, we have to do this through a democratic process. Like, he knows,
1: well, he knows
5: what's going
1: to
5: happen.
1: Well, he knows the right thing to say. He knows what's not going to happen, and that is the democratic
5: exactly.
1: process. And do you suppose that he said that just to rub the
0: yeah.
1: just to burn, almost like Biden did when they're like, you're done. And Biden's like, okay, Kamala.
0: Yeah, you're fine. You're making me leave the party. Yeah. I'm leaving a turd in the punch bowl.
1: That's right. Yeah.
0: That's what that is.
1: That's what I thought too. Funny enough. Trump in NATO was, I mean, he's always good there. I loved when the lady from MS Now asked him a question, Lois, and he was like, what agency are you with? He was like, oh, that one that's for sale because they're no good. You know, yeah,
0: the one that NBC is trying to distance
1: yeah,
0: from.
1: That's exactly right.
0: Trying to sell and can't.
1: It was so good. And look, I love the fact that he's like, no, I don't think we should be trading with Spain. I mean, Spain is led by a Marxist dictator. They have, well, most recently it was 500,000 people that they naturalized that were from North Africa just to prevent a different party from succeeding because they were leading in the polling. So we'll naturalize 500,000 and let them vote, and then we win again. Amazing how that works. They're threatening to do it again with 1 million people this time.
0: Strange how we tried it with 20 million.
1: Yeah, I know, right?
0: Thank God for Donald Trump and this administration to at least slam the brakes on that for the time being.
1: Crazy thing is, in Spain, they're like, yeah, that's what we're doing. They tried to lie to you and tell you that the border was closed. I mean, like you were a fool and couldn't see. They're just blatantly honest about it.
0: No, you have across Europe many of these governments that are, they're dictating what they want to do in order to secure power for all time. And it's against the will of the people. And it's the people that end up suffering from this stuff.
1: Well, but they don't care about that.
0: No.
1: They certainly, I mean, the Marxists do not care about that. And I think you're finding
0: that
1: out.
0: The more mayhem you cause, the more the government is able to control power, seize power, and be the answer to whatever the problem is, which they caused.
1: Yes. And so Trump also razzed all the countries about, you know, not spending enough. The 5% that they're supposed to spend. That's when the discussion of Spain came up, and he said, we're going to pull any sort of trade agreement, trade arrangements, with Spain. If Spain doesn't, ante up the way they're supposed to, finally the Spaniards, you know, fold and said, well, we're going to. Now let's see if they do it. Different story altogether.
0: Well, it's interesting when you don't have to use bombs. You can just use economics.
1: Yeah. Yeah,
0: and you can only do it when you're strong.
1: That's right.
0: But, and then as we move over to what is going on with Iran.
1: Yeah.
0: All right. You get the bombs.
1: Yeah. There you go. I guess. Congratulations. I guess.
0: You called for it. But here's how it's going to go.
1: The worrisome part for me, I think, is all the activity at Pickaxe Mountain that we're seeing and intel community is seeing. And that's, of course, where, you know, one of the nuclear facilities. You know, because during the memo of understanding discussion, they were saying, of course, we're going to let inspectors in. We're going to let U.S. inspectors and NATO inspectors and U.N. inspectors in. And I, as I said on here many times, I don't trust them. I don't believe what they say. And finally, the administration was like, all right, we've had enough of this. And then they keep bombing, you know, ships that are running through the Straits of Hormuz and their neighbors.
0: I know we're up against it, and so we won't even jump into the audio, but I'll just kind of shorthand this. Donald Trump pointing out that, listen, you can't stop us anyway. It's like, we're going to take whatever we want to take. He brought up Karg Island again.
1: Yeah, that's right. We'll take it if we need to.
0: It's like, It's like, how far do you want to push this?
1: Yeah.
0: And apparently it is all the way.
1: Yeah. Seemingly.
0: There's factions that's the way that they want to look at things.
1: Well, they think bringing the end of the world to the 12 or Islam, they think that's the goal anyway.
0: That's the goal anyway.
1: When we come back on Extra 106.3, 6 o'clock hours, brought to you by Subaru of Gwinnett, what the word racist actually means. Next.

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4: 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Housing, employment, education, way too many decisions and no idea where to start. 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
8: It's Thursday, July 9th, and here are your headlines. Graham Plattner is out of Maine's Senate race. The Democratic nominee suspended his campaign yesterday after new sexual assault allegations and growing pressure from the Democratic Party and their leaders to step aside. Maine Democrats now have until later this month to choose a replacement candidate to take on Republican Senator Susan Collins. The U.S. is intensifying its military response against Iran still, as Central Command says American forces struck another about 90 additional Iranian military targets, including missile sites, air defenses, and naval assets, after Iran attacked commercial ships in the Strait of Hormuz over the weekend. And finally, new numbers show Georgia's gas tax suspension came with a price tag. State tax collections fell nearly 7% in June, dropped more than $215 million after Governor Brian Kemp paused the state's fuel tax to provide relief to drivers dealing with high gas prices. There's a small chance of storms in the afternoon with another day of sun today. It'll be a high of 93 again and a low of 73. Your Extra 106.3 headlines, I'm Bryce Gobert.
9: 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I want to go buy the numbers real quick. But I'll be-

0: And I understand why. I do it all the time, too. You learned earlier in the show that, you know, it's not my forte. It's not what I'm real good at. But racism was a term that was meant to shut you up about what was happening in your community. I want you to hear the number of times the word racism was used over the past decade. And I'll tell you who from. Term frequency. I found a chart. Kevin Bass is the guy. You can find him at Kevin N. Bass. He is the person that posted it. Term frequency in popular in newspapers. Racism. One form or other of the word. Since, between 2010 and 2020, the New York Times used a variation of racist. And the number of times they used it went up by 712% in a decade. 712%. The Washington Post, 361%. The Los Angeles Times, 756%. The Wall Street Journal, which is typically read by businessmen that are conservative. It doesn't change the fact that the Wall Street Journal used it. Between 2010 and 2020, up 468%. It's crazy how much that went up in the past decade. And the chart that they have goes all the way back to 1970. But it wasn't until 2010 that the numbers started jumping off the page. And in the last 10 years, I think those, that's probably when everything really started to simmer with the Democrat Party. They decided that this was the word that they were going to hinge every argument on.
1: Well, I think, and oftentimes this goes back to the Barack Obama administration. If you questioned a policy, let's just say, for instance, cars or cash for clunkers.
0: Oh, my gosh.
1: Which was a ridiculous policy.
0: So ridiculous.
1: Of getting these clunkers off the road. Well, it was a giant failure. But if in the moment you said, I believe this is a terrible idea from this administration.
0: Racist!
1: Are you questioning the first black president?
0: You can't do that.
1: You can't do it. And it became this silencing weapon because, quite honestly, the very soft spine at the time, GOP, went along with it. Almost all the time. Remember, it took until we had, a representative from, South Carolina that actually yelled at Barack Obama, you lie, at a State of the Union address for anybody to say anything ever?
0: Yeah, that's exactly right. And you got to remember, they loved it in the last 4 years, too. When they would, you know, at the southern border, take down the fence that had been laid by, the state of Texas to protect the border, they would drive a Hyster over there. Or some sort of heavy equipment and just lift it up so people could come pouring into the state of Texas and dare you to say anything about it. Dare you to point it out. Dare you to second guess what the administration was doing. And they use that word again. That way, maybe, just maybe, you would shut up.
1: Sure.
0: And you wouldn't say a word and you would just go along to get along. And we're done with those days. It doesn't matter what they call you. If you're saying things from your heart because you care about your community, you care about the United States of America, say it. Do not fear. Say it without fear. Because I don't care anymore. Los don't care anymore. None of us should care because you know the game. I just gave you the percentages. They're off the charts. They figured out the game. Now you know the answer. Now you have the anecdote. Or whatever's going to wipe it away. I'm going to think of the word I was trying to use there, but that will get rid of the poison.
1: Do you want, me to show you the real world example?
0: Yes, please.
1: Of how I've taken part in this? Because early on, as I started to criticize portions of the administration, really as we got into the COVID era and then as it got into the Biden era, the response always was, well, we know what to do with, this is the rise of the new right. They thought, we'll just call them racist and they'll go away.
0: And they did for a long time.
1: I was like, no, that didn't work anymore. Not with the new right. In fact, I'll give you an example. This was 2025. I said, your favorite bigot will handle the mat roll today on Chuck and Chernoff, and I have all the football stuff and the football that the football gods have intended. Talk to you at 2. Another one. Your favorite bigot will host CNC today. How about this one from 2023? Haha, so tomorrow I'll host Morning Drive talking politics, and you can do nothing about it. I'll host Afternoon Drive, and you can do nothing about it. Doesn't matter what you think. No one cares, and that's how it goes.
0: And it's the absolute truth.
1: So the only response is, well, see, if you call them racist, or if you call them bigot, or you call them...
0: It's worked for so long. Continue it.
1: And,
0: try it.
1: And my joke was, here's the phone number to the radio station. Call management. Call ownership. See what they say. But I'll be laughing. And when they hang up the phone, they'll be laughing at you.
0: That's right. Because it doesn't matter anymore. We're done with caring about that. And I don't know if I said anecdote or antidote, but antidote was what I was looking for a minute ago. Oh, because you know the antidote now.
1: Here's another one.
0: Pay no mind to them.
1: 2023, and this was me and Angela Morbido. I said, you should search my Twitter handle and bigot. It's hilarious.
0: Dude, she is, because she's had a baby, and I don't know what her schedule is, but we got to get her back in here because she is a fireball. She is a pistol. We got to get her back in here one day. Just, maybe we'll go through the bigot timeline.
1: Oh, this is funny. One of the back and forth actually has an account that's been suspended by X. So I'm like, guess who's still here?
0: Yeah.
1: Your favorite bigot.
0: That's right.
1: Oh my God.
0: Your favorite racist.
1: I mean, according to their own rules.
0: Yes.
1: I can't possibly be a racist.
0: Dude, you check all kinds of boxes.
1: I know.
0: Me?
1: I can say whatever I want.
0: I check no boxes, and I am the embodiment of Satan himself.
1: Yes, you are. You're the devil incarnate.
0: Freaking blue-eyed, white dude.
1: Former military.
0: Former veteran and Christian. Oh, my Lord.
1: You're awful.
0: Dude.
1: How will we ever escape Tug Cowart's wrath?
0: Rawr! Just come at you with claws and gnashing of the teeth, I suppose. So I remember when Candace Owens was not completely bonkers, BS crazy.
1: Time at Daily Wire at one point.
0: Yeah. And they, long time ago, something must have went off. There must have been an antenna that went up because they showed her the door. And I remember even thinking, why'd they do that? Now I think I know.
1: I do think this is a mix of a little bit of, maybe a little bit of madness. But to also go along with what is driving revenue when you're on your own. And Candace Owens is smart enough to know in order to drive revenue, you drive clicks, you drive subscribers, you drive what you need to, especially when you separate from Daily Wire. When you work for Daily Wire, they're paying you, you do your podcast, you do your broadcast, and you don't have to come up and be outlandish. But at some point, something happened. So Candace Owens started off with talking about the Macrones and did the whole becoming Bridget and basically it's in court and it's going back and forth, but basically that the First Lady of France is a man. All right. Is it interesting? Is it kind of compelling? Is it kind of like, oh, okay.
0: What?
1: At the very worst, she groomed her husband. She was significantly older. Is she a man? I don't know, but that's what the whole talking point has been. Well, what she ran with after the assassination, the murder of Charlie Kirk, was like every conspiracy theory in the book. And what it really played into is crime. And when it comes to true crime, that is the area in the podcast world. It has more listeners, especially women, than anything else out there.
0: And a great example of that is our friend Phil Holloway got hired by Megyn Kelly and the Megyn Kelly Network to do true crime podcasts. Stories that they knew about, worked on, and or researched and have an opinion on, have some analysis about. And that specific podcast for our friend Phil is blown up and it's doing so well.
1: Very popular.
0: To your point.
1: So I believe that Candace Owens looked at it, and from an intelligence standpoint,
0: oh, yeah. She's a smart lady.
1: I'm going to play into this.
0: Yep.
1: And it turned into, I'm going to ask questions.
0: Mm-hmm.
1: And it was one after another, and she just strung along these people into these crazy conspiracy theories. And now that we actually have Tyler Robinson, the alleged assassin of Charlie Kirk, on trial, let's just go through the first handful of stuff. This obviously, you can obviously follow Liz Wheeler, at Liz_Wheeler, because she's there at the trial and she's been pointing this stuff out. For instance, Tyler Robinson is on video on campus 4 times.
0: That's right.
1: Because remember, some people, and he wasn't even there.
0: Yeah. But you heard that silly conspiracy theory a bunch of times. We know that's not the case.
1: How about medical examiner's report says the cause of Charlie Kirk's death was a gunshot wound to the neck. So no exploding microphone from Israel.
0: Which is, I remember, like, that one didn't even hit my radar screen. It was so dumb. I was like, there's no, that's silly nonsense.
1: Turning Point USA turned over HD video footage from their cameras of the shooting to law enforcement. Not so the videographer did not steal the footage to hide some secret reality about the murder. That was another one. Let's continue, shall we? I mean, because these just stack on top of one another.
0: There's a bunch.
1: The lead investigator testified that their big tip came when a person, Tyler Robinson, turned himself into Washington County Police. So he did, and as it points it out, it's like when they go through the whole timeline of his family getting involved here and turning him in, it's different from what you were getting in the podcast world. And so you can go through all this. For instance, access to the rooftop. Easy. There was a staircase open to the public and a small guardrail that could be hopped over to gain entry to the gravel rooftop. And as Liz Wheeler says, so no Spider-Man ability necessary to get to the roof.
0: Yeah, right. But if you just read the facts of the story, you already know all of this. If you just use logic.
1: Tyler Robinson took a gun, went up to the rooftop, and shot Charlie Kirk allegedly, but that's what the state's going to prove. And all of this stuff, all this crazy conspiracy, all this craziness of, well, look how he got hit. Yeah, I remember I was talking to a ballistics expert, and their point was he either got shot dead right in the neck, or he was shot in the chest and the ballistic armor ricocheted it right off into his neck. He's like, that's how you end up getting your chest crushed, not from an exploding microphone from Israel.
0: There's nobody with any any amount of sense in their head, any amount of common sense, any thinking ability, rational thinker that would think that the microphone exploded. That is so absurd.
1: All right. I will ask a question because this is how this works. Yep. This is how people play into this. And I don't think it works on Tug because Tug is from an area where hunting is very prevalent. Bryce, did you ever grow up hunting, deer hunting or anything else?
2: No.
1: Okay, so if I was to tell you, hey, there was no shell casing found on the roof, would you go, oh, compelling?
2: Not necessarily. Could pick it up.
1: Okay, that'd be your first.
0: But that's a logical.
1: Logical way of thinking. Here's what these people prey on, including Candace Owens. A bolt-action rifle doesn't eject the casing unless you choose to reload. You fire a single shot, the casing stays in the rifle, but you build podcast audience being like, no shell casing was found on the roof.
0: My goodness.
1: Bryce is like, well, you just grab it. But most people who don't have any sort of experience hunting with a bolt action rifle would never know that there is no ejection of the casing.
0: But also, if you're just listening to it and you're wanting Candace's opinion or whomever the podcaster is, you just want their opinion, then yes, that could even be brought up. Or the conspiracy theory is, but what if that didn't happen? What if he didn't shoot at all? He's the scapegoat. You know what I mean? So you can address that and still go down the rabbit hole of crazy.
1: So this is what Liz Wheeler ends up kind of wrapping up her entire, as they begin sitting in the courtroom, here's what's been going on. Says, what is the defense here? A mass conspiracy of Israel, Egypt, France, U.S. military, Charlie's former security, Erica Kirk, Cabot Phillips, Cash Patel, the FBI, the ATF, Utah police, the judge, and TPUSA all in one plot together, only without a shred of evidence implicating any of them. She finishes up, if you believe that, you need to set down your phone, immediately go to confession, pray in humility for wisdom and discernment, and start reading a rigorous curriculum of the classics to train your mind to think rather than be swayed by cultish emotional groupthink. That's what Candace Owens has been feeding people with this stuff. And the amount of people that when you pointed out some of the more very obvious, well, you must be in on it too.
0: Yes, you're part of it.
1: Like you were waiting for the next episode of Game of Thrones and I told you it wasn't good or something. Like you were ready to fight about it. Do you know, Lowe's, that they didn't find a shell casing? Well, I know the rifle that they're saying he used and there wouldn't be an ejection of a shell casing.
0: I think the facts being out there like they are and the cameras being in the courtroom should put an end to any of this silliness. Any of the crazy conspiracy theories, I think it's pretty cut and dry what happened, and I think you'll see that play out in court.
1: How about this, the continue from Liz Wheeler? Somebody responded to her, "You are really dumb as a shoe. The vast majority of what you said is factually wrong, but to a bimbo like yourself, the truth means nothing." Oh, she's okay. Like, specifically, what is wrong? Be specific.
0: Yeah, give me one. What do we always say? Just give us one. Give us one place that we're completely wrong. And let's debate it from there. No, and most of the time they can't. Tug and Loose until 10 on Extra 106.3, 6 o'clock hours, brought to you by Subaru of Gwinnett. Remember this morning, a winning keyword that Kimmer gave you. We will ask for it. And if you know it, when we do, $250 is in your pocket. When we come back, Ebonics. Do you remember Ebonics? I think it's making a comeback. Next on Extra.
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1: Good morning. Here are your sports headlines for Thursday, July 9th. The Atlanta Braves shut out the Pirates last night in Pittsburgh, taking game 2 of 3 in that series, 3-0. Grant Holmes threw 5 shutout innings before the bullpen took over. The rubber match goes down this afternoon. It'll be Bryce Elder on the mound. He'll be opposed by Mitch Keller. First pitch is set for 12:35 this afternoon. You can hear the game's action on our sister station, 680 The Fan, and for free on the Fan app. The quarterfinals of the World Cup begins this afternoon. France is going to match up with Morocco. That game will be from Foxborough, Massachusetts. Kickoff is set for 4 o'clock. With your sports headlines, I'm Carlos Medina.
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12: Maybe I shouldn't have an opinion on this one because I speak my Southern English all the time, front office Lowe's. And I can't say that I get it right all the time. Booty tang. See, exactly my point. Exactly, but this is silly.
13: Let's talk about it from your perspective then.
12: Well, because I do find it interesting. But so what we're talking about is there's these activists that are demanding that Black English be taught to kids in California preschool. That New York Post had the article. Lowe's has pulled it for the show.
14: Yeah, it's from the group, the Black Californians United for Early Care and Education.
12: The difference, Lowe's, is I was taught the correct way to say things, right? And my accent, it bends the language a little bit, but I know when I see and hear the way English is supposed to be spoken. I know it. And these people are like, no, we don't want to teach them the correct way. We just want to, teach them the broken English way. We want to teach them some sort of slang that way when they grow up and go into the world, they're not going to be able to speak English.
14: So Nancy Mace had a post about it and she was making fun of it because she was talking about pointing out some of the terminology that should be allowed to be used at the developmental age level. And as she pointed out, in other words, not proper English. All right. Here is what is completely been ignored since the days of Ebonics and since the days that we're now rolling into. Because phonics learning does work.
12: Of course it does.
14: It works. The fact that you had a movement of, well, why don't we do Ebonics? It'll just be a different form. Language is a barrier

0: It is.
1: All right?
0: It is.
1: For instance, if you don't speak English, you are treated a certain way.
0: Yep.
1: That's how it's going to be. And the same way that when Tug talked about being in France, he took French. He was able to kind of get through it.
2: It wasn't great, but I was able to, order food. I was able to, shop at restaurants. I was, I still have, you know, some of the clothes that I bought there. And the French are not keen on talking to you and speaking to you in English.
1: No.
2: And so they did work with me knowing that I was at least putting forth the effort.
1: So with that being said, I've often pointed out that when it comes to our business, if you have a strong accent, then you will have only a certain region of areas you're going to be permitted to work in. Tug Coward can go work in any country radio station in the country. If there was a sports talk radio station in New York, they'd run him out in 10 minutes.
2: They wouldn't even consider it.
1: They would be like, they'd listen to it and be like, that ain't going to work.
2: 3 seconds in, they're like, ah.
1: In the same way that when we have somebody who comes down from the north, we all go,
2: oof.
1: Yankee.
2: Oof.
1: That doesn't work.
2: Yeah. It sounds like nails on a chalkboard.
1: Language is a barrier. The way you speak can not only give you access, but can also deny access. And to think that this movement out of California wants to instill in these children the inability to speak properly so that no matter where they go and continue to speak improperly, that is going to reduce their opportunities.
2: And follow them for the rest of their life. Set them up for failure. Everybody knows this. This is not like some, this is not even a hot take. You know, this is not even, there's nothing to this except no different than you teach them basic math and fundamentals of math. You teach them the English language. There's nothing that should, you know, shock anybody about this.
1: We use incorrect terminology and incorrect words to drive home points at times.
2: Yep, that's right.
1: For instance, if I think that there is a particular topic or a particular piece of legislation or proposal that sounds ridiculous to me, I will say, methinks that don't make sense.
2: That's right. But right. To point out the absurdity.
1: To point out the absurdity, yeah. That I'm not calling it dumb. My language is.
2: Yeah.
1: Methinks.
2: Yeah, that's right.
1: All right. So to see an organization trying to, once again, same thing as what we had. What was the Botox? Maybe 30 years ago? 20 years ago?
2: Yeah, somewhere. I'll do a quick.
1: And it was right. Soundly rejected. In part because you did not want to handicap children at an early age and to give them, I mean, we're already having problems with the education system, but the idea was, well, you'll pass more children if they're speaking the way that they speak in their home, and that's fine. No, it's a handicap. It's a long-term handicap if you cannot speak English correctly.
2: 1996, so 30 years ago. Yeah. Originally, it had come up, and this is just the AI overview from Google, but the term was coined in 73 by African-American scholars, a guy named Dr. Robert Williams. Distinct patterns of speech of black Americans. And but then it got the big push. It got the big notoriety in 96 in Oakland, California, when somebody kind of like this activist group did exactly what they're doing. Isn't it crazy, dude, that everything in life is so cyclical? We're fighting against communism again. We thought the Cold War was, I never in a million years, dude, call me short-sighted. I never thought this would be a thing again. And now this is circled back around.
1: It is why older generations, there is a wisdom that often gets thrown out the window because they're older. They've seen a multitude of cycles of this. They can tell you about it. They've experienced it. You and I are fortunate. We're at the age where we saw this when we were young, and now to see it as middle-aged men and go, I've already seen this before. I know how to fight it. I know what it is. This is just the next ridiculous idea from an academic in order to justify their grant, their next placement, the next money they want from the state, the next money they want federally from a system. That at some point we're going to have to put out the bat signal for the Angela Morbido.
2: Yeah.
1: To get into this because yes. Of her work in the education system yes. To yep. See how often this is tried.
2: Maybe even tomorrow. Let's see if we can get her tomorrow.
1: Common Core math was the same deal, in my opinion. Here, let's have you do math differently to justify my position as the new person who knows how to do math. To think that if Tug Coward was to walk into any academic institution, and if he wrote down on a piece of paper, which we found out is a possibility, Yontu.
2: Yontu. All right.
1: Fail.
2: But that's the thing. In my paper, I would never write it like that.
1: No.
2: Because I've been taught the right way to do it. I recognize the right way to do it. Now, when I say it, you know, it's just part of the access, part of the deal. But I've been educated enough to know.
1: But to think that these organizations are trying to turn in, now, this be coming from a black perspective, but to make it about you, they're trying to organize a situation in which if you wrote down Yontu, the professor has to pass you. The teacher has to pass you.
2: Yeah. Mm. All right. Y'all too high. Yeah, it's the old Jeff Foxworthy skin.
1: Did you eat yet? Do you want to?
2: Cheat yet? No, Jew. Y'all too high. Dude, I'm telling you, it's just guttural sounds at this point.
1: It's like Sling Blade. I'm living through Sling Blade.
2: Dude, I know. I just showed that to Bryce for the first time. He'd never seen it or even heard of it.
1: Great movie.
2: Oh, Academy Award winner, if I'm not mistaken. Plattner has made his decision. Next on Extra, I reckon.
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9: Dozens of targets are hit in Iran. I'm Chris Foster, Fox News.
10: Every time they hit us, we're going to hit them 20.
9: President Trump on Air Force One, flying back from a NATO summit in Turkey, where he said he thinks the ceasefire with Iran is over, and it was another night of back and forth strikes.
11: CENTCOM saying some 90 sites were hit, including port cities along the Persian Gulf coast, an airport, and bridges further inland. And that was followed again by Iranian strikes against U.S. military locations in three Gulf nations, Kuwait, Bahrain, and Qatar. Missiles and drones used in those attacks.
9: Fox's Greg Palcott. Graham Plattner suspends his Senate campaign in Maine.
12: The 41-year-old oyster farmer and Marine veteran locked in the Democratic nomination to go up against incumbent GOP Senator Susan Collins in November, but he's faced a slew of controversies, including an accusation from a former girlfriend that he sexually assaulted her, which he denies.
13: The things that have been claimed did not happen.
12: Plattner says the decision to withdraw from the race is not an admission of guilt and addressed the Democratic scramble to replace him.
13: It needs to be driven not from back rooms, but by the will of the people.
12: Maine's Democratic Party announced it will hold a convention to select a new candidate. Kristen Goodwin, Fox News.
9: It's been a second fatal shooting in 4 days involving a crime-fighting task force in Memphis, Tennessee, made up of federal agents and National Guard troops.
14: The task force was created by the Trump administration as part of a larger effort to crack down on crime in Democrat-run cities. The probe comes after agents shot and killed a man while serving a drug warrant at a hotel Wednesday. The late suspect allegedly pointed a gun at task force members. The same task force shot and killed an armed 20-year-old Sunday during an encounter in downtown Memphis.
9: Fox's Tom Graham. A double murder suspect in Washington State is shot and killed by police in Seaside, Oregon. Hayes McLeod was wanted for separate murders in Puyallup and Tacoma, Washington, early yesterday. 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
2: Talking Loves until 10 on Extra 106.3. Welcome to the show. I just ran across this as we talked about the return of Ebonics. Or Black English, as it's being described by the group that would like to have it implemented for young children going through school. I saw this. It was posted on Facebook. And it's like, well, what are all the whitest of white terms that you can use?
1: I think we used a handful.
2: Yeah,
16: God bless.
2: God bless is good. Geez Louise is one.
16: Bless your heart.
2: That's more Southern. Bless your heart, Southern. But okay. Newsflash, buddy. Dude, there's a whole list of them, and it just made me roll my eyes and laugh.
1: I just believe that when you're using words that are not words.
2: At least these are all words.
1: At least.
2: Yeah.
1: But as we said, Yontu is still my favorite one. I can still remember my college roommate, Tyrell Lowe, out of Little Alito, Texas. Everything was Yontu.
2: Yeah,
1: I'd be like,
2: I love it. Yeah,
1: I want to.
2: I want to. Yes, absolutely. It's so good. And that's the thing. It just goes back to the education. You can speak how you want. You have any dialect you want, whatever. But it does limit. I've been told my entire career. We've had a discussion about this, even country stations, for a while. In like the, you know, like early 2000s, they're like, hey, you sound too country for a country station.
1: When we were. Now, were we starting to get a little bit more into bro country? Do you think this was a start
2: It was even before that.
1: Even before that.
2: Yeah. It was the, what the consultants were like, you know, you need to, we want to hip country up, which probably led into, you know, that was probably the precursor.
1: See what they tried to do, they tried to move you.
2: That's right.
1: Then little did they know, the more country the country sounded and got back to storytelling, right. The bigger it would get.
2: Yeah, absolutely.
1: Thank you.
2: Yeah.
1: I remember going into Tug's country studio back when we worked in the old building, and I brought this very idea up with him, and he kind of looked at me like I had two heads. I didn't know what I was talking about. But once again, the Oracle of Atlanta came through for you, country fans.
2: See, that's all he does.
1: I helped change the industry.
2: That's all he does is help folks out. Freaking helping you out this morning. And anybody that's willing to pay attention. Morning Extra and Extra 106.3.
1: I don't know about this Florida Georgia line, Tug.
2: I don't know.
1: We got to fix this. I think that they're the Imagine Dragons of country.
2: They definitely were, and about to make a big comeback next summer.
1: Well, good for them. They'll sell out everywhere.
2: Everywhere,
1: they'll be
2: dude.
1: Huge.
2: Because it'll be at this point, you know, 4 or 5 years later, it's almost a hint of nostalgia.
1: Yes, it is. We're getting near about 20 years of going. Oh,
2: dude,
1: I'm telling you that.
2: You can't just waltz in here. That's another one of the widest terms. So good.
1: You can't just waltz in here
2: and say that you're the Oracle of Atlanta. Can't do that. I love it. Let's get to the first thing to know this morning.

0: heard that. Courtesy of the morning
1: extra here. You're on thin ice, Buster. There's some more. There's plenty more. What are the whitest of white guy phrases? If we're gonna go just dialects, then jump in with that at 404-741-1230. Graham Plattner has stepped out and decided that he is not going to move further with his nomination to run for Senate for the Democrats in Maine, suspended his campaign under pressure from all corners of his party after a woman accused him of rape. That's according to the New York Times, the way that they frame it. The first rape was, you know, allegation of rape in the New York Times wasn't enough. The Nazi tattoo wasn't enough. Now, finally, it is enough. And it just kind of came to me as we were listening to that Fox News update, they say former Marine. Marines are, they're a tight group of people. Once a Marine, always a Marine. That's kind of the mentality.
2: There are no former Marines,
1: that's
2: really.
1: That's right.
2: You're
1: exactly.
2: Just a Marine.
1: Yeah. However, do you notice there's not been one Marine
2: that has stepped up there and said, hey, that's our guy.
1: They all know. They would never. Why would you? That everything that we've learned about this guy has been bad, and they were okay with it because they thought they could win a Senate seat, enshrine themselves with the power that comes, you know, that comes along with that. And there wasn't one Marine that said, yep, that's my guy. None of them.
2: I just want to point out the timing, because this is a factor. Graham Plattner had so much stuff on him in May, June, and July that we never even got to October. And that's when typically the big guns come out.
1: Yeah, that's the October surprise, as it's known.
2: That's when the nastiest of information comes out about someone. Strategically, politically, you hold the nastiest of stuff until the end, so that ends up, whether it degrades the amount of people that want to go vote for him, or they just decide, oh, that's too gross, I can't do that.
1: Yeah.
2: So to think that we had all of this in the summer, we didn't even get to the fall. That's how bad it is for Plattner.
1: Just a few weeks ago, I was seeing this video on X, and it said, despite knowing he had a Nazi tattoo, serial adulterer, had likely abused women, been accused of it now multiple times. The Democrats there in Maine gave him a standing ovation. This was just a few weeks ago.
2: Yep.
1: A standing ovation. And now all of a sudden, it's too far. All of a sudden. You're telling me just a few weeks ago, it was one more allegation. Maybe that's the straw that broke camel's back. I guess you could make that argument. I don't think that's the case. I think they thought, the polling numbers are down. Los brought up the fact that he's not been able to fundraise. They never released the Q2 numbers of donation because they had dried up. They saw him now as a liability because he couldn't help them anymore. They were going to look over it otherwise.
2: See, 2 weeks ago, it was anything to curtail or to hurt President Hitler. And I use that term mockingly. But that is what they have built since 2016. You now have a Democrat party that firmly believes that Donald Trump is a second coming of Hitler, of Pol Pot. It's every single dictator, horrible murderer, killer, anything you can come up with. They have convinced themselves and convinced their voters of such. So they will overlook anything and everything that would normally be an elimination point. A Nazi tattoo should be the easiest one. Yet when I brought that up months ago, it was, what do you call it? Do you think the Jolly Roger is a Nazi tattoo?
1: Yeah.
2: Yes. Yes. I actually confused the Jolly Roger with a Totenkopf. And I can go back into my Twitter. You know what? Today seems like a perfect day to give you the whole.
1: To pull the receipts.
2: I told you so.
1: Elizabeth Warren, if you recall, Pocahontas was like, that's my kind of man. She knew all those things. And she still said it. Because at that point, it was still in her best interest to do so. This guy's going to deliver us this seat in Maine. This is worth it. It doesn't matter about all the rest of the stuff. This is my kind of guy. When she said that, she was saying my kind of guy because my kind of guy is about to make me powerful. That's why he's her kind of guy. She didn't care about the rest of it. Didn't matter to her. None of it mattered.
2: In the interest of taking down President Hitler.
1: It's all that mattered. He's my kind of guy.
2: You have to build a mass psychosis in order to overlook what the Democrats were willing to overlook. And then for them to draw the parallels to Ken Paxton, who reportedly, allegedly had an extramarital affair. It's the same. It ain't even close. It's apples and anvils.
1: But if that's all you have,
2: then that's really then just got, grasping at straws.
1: Then you
2: strong.
1: Just got to go with it. Yeah.
2: There's no use in pointing out the hypocrisy of these people. Because they're always going to be hypocritical.
1: Yeah,
2: when you're ruled by emotions, you have no standing in terms of, well, here's my North Star. Here's how I'm always going to be.
1: There's no, this is too far.
2: Right.
1: Ever.
2: Ever. And especially when you've built Donald Trump into what you've built him up to in your mind, the cult will find anyone and do anything in order to curtail him.
1: Crazy thing about that, Lois, is I don't believe that anybody in D.C. really believes that about him. But they've conditioned their voters to believe it. That's the thing. They know better. They know better. I guess most everybody does, but if you take it to the airwaves and the internet and you say it over and over and over again, eventually it becomes true. All they did was use that to train up their army of voters. How do we get them on our side and keep them on our side? Even if Donald Trump does something that they like, they can't give him credit for it because they've been conditioned not to. Graham Plattner was just the next evolution of that.
2: You want the big secret that the Democrats won't talk about?
1: Yes, please give it to me.
2: They know they can't beat him in an election.
1: That's right. It's been proven.
2: So this is what they have to do.
1: That's right.
2: They have to galvanize their base in the hopes that they can make these people so fervent, so crazy, that they will do the nuttiest stuff in the interest of, because people, I think, inherently have an idea that they want to be good.
1: Yeah, I think that's, I think that's instilled in you.
2: Evil,
1: yes.
2: There's what they have galvanized their people to believe is that there is no limit of evil in the interest of what we're telling you is good, which is getting rid of President Hitler.
1: That's right.
2: I mean, they'll shoot at him. They'll do whatever they're going to. They will elect a guy who's been accused of multiple sexual assaults with the Nazi tattoo and Reddit and everything else, all that baggage. But they looked at it. It's in the interest of our good, of the good.
1: Just came to me. Everything that they said about Donald Trump and have said about Donald Trump is embodied in Graham Plattner. Everything, dude.
2: Every
1: assault.
2: Thing.
1: They call him, you know, the assaulter in chief or whatever.
2: All the silliness. Yeah.
1: They call him a Nazi. They call him all. Dude, everything they say about him, they wrapped their arms around with Graham Plattner. Dude, I mean, it physically just came to me as we were sitting here discussing. I was like, oh my God. I was like, Kimmer, oh my God.
2: It's what it is.
1: It's so true. They tell you every day that they're above the fray. They tell you every day that Donald Trump is the worst of the worst. And then they went out and actually found the worst of the worst and were going to make him a member of the upper chamber of the government that has decisions over everything you do in life.
2: Tug, oftentimes, if you want to fight a monster, you have to fight it with a monster. They have built Donald Trump into such a monster that they're willing to create their own, support their own, and be like, just go get him.
1: Whatever we have to do.
2: Whatever you have to do.
1: Back to the point about the North Star. There's no too far. There's no...
2: When you're ruled by your emotions,
1: that's right.
2: There is no North Star. There is no way where you say, all right, that's too far. The only reason Graham Plattner is out is he was losing in the polls.
1: That's it. And the money had dried up. An emotional Graham Plattner will let you hear from him what it sounded like in case you haven't.
0: We believe that for the movement to continue, it can't be me. And for that reason, we are suspending campaign operations. This is incredibly difficult because I know that some will think it's an admission of guilt, and it most certainly is not. We're not doing it because of the allegations. We're doing it because of the structures that are being taken away from us by those in power.
1: Huh. Somebody else is.
0: And right. I also feel an immense amount of responsibility to everyone who has worked so hard to get us to where we are.
1: Crazy thing, Lowe's, is you hear him say that. There's two things. The movement. What is the movement? Nazi tattoos and sexual assault? What's the movement?
2: What's the fight for?
1: Yeah. And then he said, I'm not doing this because I'm guilty. Well, then why are you doing it? If you're not guilty of any of it, why are you doing it?
2: Donald Trump actually went into a New York courtroom and the judge put a gag order on him and told him that he was not allowed to use his First Amendment rights to fight for his innocence. Remember when we talked about that? Your First Amendment rights do not end on a courtroom step.
1: That's right.
2: They do not. And yet that man would step out of the courtroom every single day and tell people about how this is wrong. Here's the reason why. What I'm asking Graham Plattner is, where's your resolve?
1: Yeah, this dude went out and fought it when the judge suspended his First Amendment rights, like you're saying, and he found a way because he actually wasn't guilty.
2: And then got elected.
1: And then got elected. But then back to the movement real quick. The Nazis were socialists. What is Graham Plattner? He says he's a socialist, communist. Is that the movement that people really are rallying behind? I just struggle with the common sense of socialism, communism, what it's done historically. As we learned yesterday, I'm not the most well-educated man in the world. You know, three-time college dropout. But I've seen enough of the world and been around it a few times, and I've seen good, bad, and everything in between. And I can tell you, those people that are near socialism and communism are trying to get away from it so rapidly. And you have a person like Graham Plattner and an entire party that's now embracing it. Socialism is for you. Those people at the top, they won't live under it. Mamdani's another example. I mean, he's telling people, make sure you turn your AC up to 78 because we don't have enough power because we've chosen not to have enough power in New York. And now he's wanting to give everybody in his cabinet these gigantic raises.
2: 18% raises at least.
1: And they just took a big bailout from the state.
2: Yep. $8 billion from the rest of the state of New York.
1: How do people not just do the basic math? This is basic math. This is not even algebra.
2: You just don't want to.
1: No, that's right. But how can you be so aloof and not pay it? I'm not saying you have to be dialed into politics every day, watch news, none of that. But just the obvious should help you make and guide you.
2: What is it we talk about? The world to make a believe?
1: Yeah.
2: That is what often is created. I tell you, I'm the new mayor of Reelsville. I look at things and I go, okay, that's bad. Like when I point out, hey, war with Iran. What has been my point about this? No boots on the ground. And I say, nobody cares unless gas prices go up. That's the lesson we learned. So every now and then when we spank them overnight, if we don't lose any soldiers, no one is sitting back saying, like, what's it costing us to keep spanking Iran? No, nobody cares about that. They care about is, what are my gas prices?
1: That's right.
2: So you can bring it up as much as you want. That's the reality. That's the real thing that's happening. And so to have these people that create this different version of reality in order for them to live, in order to feel comfortable, in order to feel justified with their thoughts, a strange place to be in. And that's how you end up with the Graham Plattners of the world.
1: Morning Extra at Extra 106.3. We'll continue to discuss this throughout the morning, 404-741-1230. And remember, we've got a chance for you to win $250 in extra cash. We will ask for the winning texting keyword coming up during the show, the one that Kimmer gave you yesterday. Next, Dr. Rich McCormick joins us. He is the U.S. representative in Georgia's 7th District, and he's got a big job fair that's coming up, and we want to help him promote it. And if you need a new job, are interested in making a change in your life, where you might go to get that done. Next on the Morning Extra.
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8: It's Thursday, July 9th, and here are your headlines. Graham Plattner is out of Maine's Senate race. The Democratic nominee suspended his campaign last night after new sexual assault allegations and growing pressure from party leaders to step aside on the left. Maine Democrats now have until later this month to choose a replacement candidate to take on Republican Senator Susan Collins. The U.S. is intensifying its military response against Iran. CENTCOM says American forces struck about an additional 90 Iranian military targets, including missile sites, air defenses, and naval assets after Iran attacked commercial ships in the Strait of Hormuz over the weekend. And finally, new numbers show that Georgia's gas tax suspension came with a price tag. State tax collections fell nearly 7% in June, a drop-off of nearly $215 million after Governor Brian Kemp paused the state's fuel tax to provide relief to drivers dealing with high gas prices. Coming up next, Dr. Rich McCormick will join Tug and Los right here on the Morning Extra. Small chance of storms in the afternoon, but another day of sun today with a high of 93 and a low of 73. Extra 106.3 headlines. I'm Bryce Gobert.
1: Tug and Lose until 10, and Dr. Rich McCormick does join us on the Morning Extra. We're going to be talking about his job fair that is coming up. We'll get to that in just a few minutes. A guy that is out of a job is now Graham Plattner. This is a discussion that we've been having. And I know this is, you know, you're in the House, he's in the Senate, but everybody seems to have an opinion on it. Everybody seems to have a take on it. So I figured I would give you a chance to let our listeners know what you think about this whole Graham Plattner debacle.
9: Gosh. Well, good morning, guys. Great to be with you today. This goes to show you how unhinged the left is. And when I say that, think about this. They chose to get rid of Joe Biden last second, put in Kamala Harris to take his place, somebody who finished sixth in a primary previously. The Democratic Party has been selecting communists and socialists and unhinged people left and right in their primary system, throwing out moderates. They are getting more and more extreme. 66% of all Democrats now either identify as socialist or communist. Think about the things that they're fighting for now. Men in women's bathrooms, men in women's sports. It doesn't sound very feminist to me. It actually sounds deranged. The fact that they're fighting to keep children from their families so you can transition them behind their family's backs. The fact that they believe in equity, which is a model that doesn't matter how hard you work, you end up the same as everybody who doesn't work. That is as anti-American as you can get. 52% of all Democrats now believe that they would rather live in a different country than America and see the flag as something negative. That's where their party is right now. And the fact that they selected a guy who basically has a Nazi tattoo, who has been accused of significant abuse of his partner, just doesn't surprise me at all anymore. It's just a sad, sad state of affairs. Look what they selected for their gubernatorial nominee. Probably the worst, if not the worst, one of the worst mayors of all time for Atlanta is now overwhelmingly selected as their gubernatorial candidate, which gives me great hope that we will defeat them this coming November.
2: Dr. Rich McCormick is our guest right here on the Morning Extra. I want to ask you about the rise of the communist movement on the Democrat side. And I bring up your own district, largely Republican, but you talk to both ends, the Republicans and the Democrats that you represent. How weird must it be, especially for people that have been sitting in Congress, often, you know, multi-term, and yet they're seeing a rise of Democrats coming to take their seats in the primary process, seeing those communists continue to move up. That's got to feel very strange to suddenly have people that say, hey, I was trying to represent this portion of my district. Now it's turning to where communists are actually rising up in my districts.
9: Yeah, this is an unfortunate cyclical thing in politics where people forget how bad it is. And it's ironic. It's ironic that the Democrats have tried to paint us as the fascists. I don't even think they know what fascism is, but when you talk about government controlling businesses, overregulating it, taxing it, making sure that they choose who you hire and fire, that is fascism by definition. And yet they have this deranged idea that Trump is the fascist, that he's the Nazi. They don't even understand what it means. And that's a problem. I was called a fascist recently at an event I was doing. I was thinking, gosh, I wish you knew what that even meant. And that's part of the educational system that we have, that they've idealized, killed millions and tens of millions of people. If anybody's ever read the book Gulag Archipelago, would know that about 60 million people died from 1917 to 1957 in Russia because socialism almost always leans towards communism and fascism, which becomes basically a dictatorship, because the more and more people rely on a government, the more and more disappointed they're going to be, which means the more and more you have to take power to remain in power. And that's the scariest thing of all, is to think what America means to the rest of the world and how it's been a beacon of light and so successful, has a $30 trillion GDP, far eclipsing any other country in the world, regardless of the size of their population. And yet we are trying to lean away from that with that left side of our politics, and people are embracing it openly. That shows you how far off our educational system has gotten now, where they don't understand the ills of socialism and communism, where it's as anti-American as you can possibly get, and they're embracing it.
1: Crazy thing is, Dr. Rich McCormick joins us on the Morning Extra, Tug and Lose until 10. everything that they said about Donald Trump was embodied in Graham Plattner. Now, as we see these socialist candidates continue to gain momentum, for the people that say it can't happen here, what do you say to them, and what, you know, what's the message you would leave them with? How do we stand up? How do we defend American values?
9: Let's start with Bernie Sanders, by the way, a guy who's done nothing but talk politics his entire life. He's a multimillionaire who has two homes, both worth millions, and thinks that's normal to serve in the government, and that's how you get rich. That there's an aristocracy built in. He was came in second to Hillary. He almost beat Hillary in a primary system for the left, and that was a long time ago. Think about that. Think about AOC, the rise of AOC, Ilhan Omar, and how popular they are in their party. They're going to be fighting literally against themselves when it comes to the mainstream left versus this rise of this very alluring idea. Look at Mondavi. Look at the people who are winning in these primaries. That does not sound like a party who's coming to Jesus. That sounds like a party that's going to hell.
2: Congressman Dr. Rich McCormick is our guest right here on the Morning Extra. Let's talk a little bit about Georgia, because you have given your endorsement over to Rick Jackson. And we've been fortunate enough, he spent a couple of hours in studio with us, and one of the areas that he talked about quite a bit was business development and the growth of the Georgia economy, which is obviously great for everybody who works here. How much confidence do you have, because his story is great, but his business acumen has been really impressive over his career?
9: This guy is one of the smartest guys I've ever met. Whether you know, when you like his personality or his business is irrelevant. I listened to him recently speak at basically an event, and he had such an amazing grasp of the broadest scope of, you couldn't stump him. I was listening to him get all kinds of peppered, non-prepared, and he could answer everything. This guy is going to be a student of the game. I think he's going to work great with Greg Dulzall, who's our lieutenant governor nominee, who's also an ideas guy, a super conservative guy. And I think they're going to work well in tandem to do a great job for Georgia. I mean, this guy literally came from rags and has made it to riches through hard work, through perseverance, through intelligence. This guy is going to learn very quickly how the government can kind of create conditions for your businesses to thrive. Government should never pick winners and losers, but if you can stay out of the way and create an environment where people are allowed to succeed, you'd be amazing. You'd be amazed at how successful Americans can be. That's what's been our heritage, and as Calvin Coolidge said 100 years ago as president, the business of America is business.
1: That's right. It's 100% correct. And look, to Donald Trump's credit, that's something that he does very well in reindustrializing the country and putting people in a position to be successful here in America. And he's speaking out against some of this craziness too. I got this random email from an organization called CARE, which out in Texas, I know the governor out there, Governor Abbott, has put in CARE on their terrorist watch list, essentially. They were mad at you, Dr. McCormick, something you had said about Muslims believe that, you know, I can force you into heaven, you have to wear a burqa, and you're not going to sin, you're not going to do anything. I believe that CARE is a bad organization. They have partnered with communists and socialists to undermine everything that is America. How do you respond to a statement like that from an organization like them? And how do we, again, I always go back to, how do we fight this red-green alliance that's happening?
9: Well, I'm going to practice what I preach here for a second, because, as you know, I'm never going to win somebody over by vilifying them. So let me assume that their criticism was fair for a second. I'm going to put it in context. What I basically said is I was at a Faith and Freedom event, and I was talking about how realize you can outlaw abortion, but that doesn't necessarily make those people moral. It doesn't get the mom or the baby into heaven by making an abortion illegal. So I just get back to the morality side of saying, look, this is still a spiritual choice. This is something we can't just say, hey, these people are bad. and expect that all of a sudden everything good is going to happen in the spiritual world. And I was using a theocracy in this case, where they say, if you teach your kids to read, I'm going to kill you. And when where they've warped this religion of Islam into something that's purely evil. And quite frankly, I also made the example of anybody who thinks in the Christian world they can make a law and make people moral doesn't understand that the Constitution is based on a moral people already. The Constitution only works for a moral country, and I would say even a Christian country is the ideal, because it is about the community taking care of itself, so the government doesn't have to step in its place, because the government does everything expensive. And I'm not exaggerating that. Read anything from Milton Friedman or any of these great economists throughout history. The government's the worst kind of way to take care of people. And you can even be, by the way, you can even apply this to parents, that if you are looking to make your kids moral by following them around, make sure they make no mistakes, being a hover parent and making sure that they can't do any wrong, they'll never learn. And they'll never make the right choices. And you have to choose your fate in your spiritual world. And that's kind of what they're referring to. I don't want to vilify anybody. I'm not going to win them over. I do believe that we need to proselytize. And I do believe we need to have these discussions with people who have different opinions. And I'm not going to speak ill of anyone. I actually called up the head of that organization here in Georgia, who I'd met previously at an event run by some Christian Palestinians who are concerned about what was going over in Palestine, where I met with them. I said, hey, look, I get what you're getting after, and we're talking about all things Israel and Palestine, because I do want to talk to everybody. I'll do my best not to vilify a religion, but certainly any theocracy that believes they're going to force people to be moral and all of a sudden it's going to get them into heaven, that is absolutely evil and contrary to almost every religion out there, and that's what I was speaking to.
2: Congressman Dr. Rich McCormick is our guest right here on the Morning Extra. Let's talk about what we have going on at the end of the month at the Atlanta Marriott in Alpharetta. It's the Georgia 7th District Job Fair. Now, we've gotten a chance to promote this quite a bit. Again, on the 30th, it's going to be 11:30 a.m. to 3 p.m. Eastern. And what you're bringing together, Congressman, are not only job seekers, but businesses in the area. And that face-to-face opportunity is huge. Given the rise of AI and how difficult it is to sometimes get in front of people, this is that opportunity.
9: I'm so pumped about this. I think this is as basic as it gets. Kind of like when I mentioned, you know, I'm 435, and it gets frustrating being in Congress sometimes when it comes to legislation and passing great bills. But this is one thing we can do. Constituent services is as meat and potatoes to any service we do as you can get. You call my office, I don't care if you're a Democrat or Republican, we're going to help you. I love that. And this is one of the greatest things. This is our first one. We're going to make it an annual thing, and we're going to get bigger and better every single year. I'm really excited. My staff has been phenomenal at getting – I started counting all the businesses. Now, you know I'm a Marine, so I have a hard time counting. But I made it up to around 40 businesses. They're going to be there offering a lot of jobs. There'll be probably hundreds, maybe thousands of people showing up from all over the area. It's at the Marriott Alpharetta. I'm super excited about it. There's going to be some great jobs from the big hitters as big as, you know, Northside Hospital, Coca-Cola, all the way down to kennels and sheriff's office, not to be associated with each other. But you understand, it's going to be an amazing opportunity for so many people who are looking for jobs. I hope as many people come as possible. I think it's from 11:30 to 3:30, and I'm super excited about it.
2: And by the way, for the audience, whether you are a business trying to find some more people or you're a job seeker, it's free. The best word, free.
9: That's right. Not only is it free, but also there's going to have veteran services there. We're going to have we'll have my staff there. If you have a constituent service, you have a ton of politicians. They're going to be there from your local reps and state senators. You're going to have myself there, and you'll have Secretary of Labor, Kelly Loeffler, there to talk about, you know, creating jobs, job opportunities. I'm just really excited for it. Once again, if you're thriving, if you're earning a living, and that's what's going to give you value, this is a really good thing. Sitting at home is the worst possible thing you can do for your mental health, as well as your physical health, as well as your financial health. So come on in. If you're looking for a job, it's going to be a great opportunity.
1: 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We appreciate you. Go to Dr. McCormick's website. You have that up, pulled up right
2: quick. 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You can go to the About Events section. Again, McCormick.house.gov, right under the About Events section, and you will find the job fair coming up on July 30th.
1: It is also linked up at extra1063.com. So if you can, if you want to go to either one of those websites, you'll be able to find out about Dr. McCormick and the jobs job fair that he's put together. Dr. McCormick, thank you, sir. It's always a pleasure.
9: It's a pleasure. Thanks for serving God and country and my constituents. You guys are the greatest.
1: All right, buddy. Thank you, sir. A good man there in Dr. Rich McCormick.
2: Again, 11:30 to 3:30.
1: Yeah,
2: coming up on the 30th.
1: That's a full day.
2: Free. In fact, if you go to that portion of the site, McCormick.house.gov, and it's under the About Events section, it actually has a QR code. So if you're a company, you want a space in order to be able to find some potential employees, or you're somebody who's seeking a job, either way you can register, and it's completely free.
1: That's what you need to do. Go do it today, and be successful. Dr. McCormick certainly is setting up an environment so you can do that. And I would imagine, especially if you have kids that have just graduated college, getting ready to graduate college, they're home for the summer, this would be perfect.
2: It's hard to get in front of people these days.
1: That's right.
2: Because, to get that phone call.
1: Because nobody uses the phone anymore.
2: Nobody wants, you have AI that scans your resume for keywords.
1: That's right.
2: It's a lot better when you can shake some hands and meet some people.
1: Absolutely. 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
2: Good morning. Here are your sports headlines for Thursday, July 9th. The Atlanta Braves shut out the Pirates last night in Pittsburgh, taking game 2 of 3 in that series, 3-0. Grant Holmes threw 5 shutout innings before the bullpen took over. The rubber match goes down this afternoon. It'll be Bryce Elder on the mound. He'll be opposed by Mitch Keller. First pitch is set for 12:35 this afternoon. You can hear the game's action on our sister station, 680 The Fan, and for free on the Fan app. The quarterfinals of the World Cup begins this afternoon. France is going to match up with Morocco. That game will be from Foxborough, Massachusetts. Kickoff is set for 4:00. With your sports headlines, I'm Carlos Medina.
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8: Back in Los Angeles 10 on Extra 106.3. Always good to have Dr. Rich McCormick on. And if you want to learn more about that job fair that he is doing, and it's obviously going to be in his district, in the 7th District. It's over off of Windward Parkway in Alpharetta. But it's open to anybody. Anybody can go. Any business can participate. If you're looking for employees, good employees, or if you're a job seeker, it doesn't matter if you live in his district or not. It is open for everybody.
9: And considering the heavy hitters that are going to be there, we have just been told that they will also have an opportunity for you and I to be there.
8: Yeah.
9: The heaviest of hitters.
8: That's right. Absolutely. They're going to bring out the big guns. Come on.
10: You know, there's one thing I've learned in this world so far. The only way through this world is through the Morning Extra.
9: That's right. If you're seeking that next position, your way in this world is through the Morning Extra.
8: And it doesn't matter if you're running for office. Or if you're just looking for a
9: maybe Northside Hospital is saying, "Hey, we need to add some staff." Your way in this world is through the Morning Extra.
8: We're kind of like, you know, when the guy at the airport, he's kind of pointing in the direction.
9: We've got the light up tools.
8: That's right. He's pointing you in our direction,
9: and we're just trying to bring you in. We're saying, "Hey, come on."
8: That's all we're doing. We're just.
9: By the way, another offline topic that I had to bring up. So I've been going back with our good friend Stephanie. I think we're going to try and line out Friday.
8: Oh.
9: Her and her husband. I've just got to talk with my wife about, hey, let's go do this. And I think we will finally procure the fanny packs that
8: let's
9: we have.
8: Go.
9: I've been busy for like 6 months.
8: I know.
9: Like
8: you've been
9: every
8: traveling
9: weekend
8: a ton.
9: Somewhere.
8: Yeah.
9: Tug doesn't have an excuse.
8: Yeah. What? I don't know.
10: Tug just sits around after the show and does it.
9: He's like.

0: from 10 o'clock till 6 a.m. the next morning, just nothing.
1: Stephanie reaches out and he's like, Jeopardy on.
0: Yeah, right. Can't move now.
1: Can't move now. Jeopardy on.
0: But
2: sleep.
0: Couch. Tied to table. Can't get up.
1: So
0: can't leave.
1: Hopefully, I think our next round of giveaways as we get ready to conclude, coming around the corner, our 250 giveaways, which be listening.
0: Dude, I'm going to wear one.
1: The fanny packs along with the yard signs.
0: We're gearing
1: up for the fall. We've got to have you with a yard sign in your yard.
0: You're 250. I mean, your 250 would look good
1: in the fanny pack.
0: In the fanny pack. That's right. That
1: don't get on MARTA because it's clear.
0: No, right.
1: Somebody clear fanny pack.
0: Somebody hit you in the back of your head.
1: is that their 250 from the morning extra? I'm gonna get that.
0: That's $250. I think I'll have that. Come here, sir. Ah, it's terrible. It's just the worst thing. Don't get on MARTA. just don't get on MARTA.
1: Yeah, just avoid.
0: As you can. Absolutely. All right. There's a couple things that President Trump needs to do, Lowe's. Two big pushes that he needs to do in the next 2 years.
1: I don't believe he's going to let this go. We talk about birthright citizenship and the ruling that went against him from the Supreme Court, which clearly, when you start getting into the background of what was, why did you have this amendment on the books and the laws on the books to then see people using the anchor baby system and the birth tourism? This was from Nick Sorter. And Nick Sorter had this news from yesterday. Said President Trump announces he's filing for a rehearing with the Supreme Court. And what is the reason why? Well, according to the document, it says signs and billboards are now being put all over the southern border and Mexico advertising birthright citizenship with delivery starting at $4,000.
0: Which is the whole point of taking this argument to the Supreme Court. And I was reading about this last night.
1: Ending an industry.
0: Yeah, that's right. Absolutely. You're trying to and that's not what the founding fathers intended. It's not.
1: Well, it's not what after the Civil War the intention was for
0: right, yeah.
1: slaves that were born right. in this country had immediate citizenship and so did their that's children. Right. That was the basis. It was not for anyone who was visiting this country that's or right. who was here illegally.
0: That's right.
1: 100% correct. That was what the congressman and the senator, both from Michigan and Ohio, who wrote it. That's what the intention was.
0: So when the Trump administration asked for this to be re-reviewed, like they're going to, what they have to get is someone in the majority. I would assume it'll be Kavanaugh. If they're able to bring this, and they had to do it within 25 days of the original decision that came down from SCOTUS, and then they have to get a judge in the majority to say we need to re-review this. I would imagine Kavanaugh is the guy because Kavanaugh gave the wiggle room in there. He's the one that said, hey, we can get around this. Here's how it needs to be done. Has to go through Congress. And so I bet he would be willing to because they're going to bring it all because of what's happening in Texas.
1: And I believe between that and the SAVE Act, these are going to be like the two things he's going to – it's like dog with a bone. Like he is not going to take no for an answer because it really dictates, in my opinion, the next 50 years of this country. That if you have made it to where it is not incentivized to show up here and have a child – and you've made it a point that only people that are here legally can participate in our elections. Well, that changes the entirety of the game for the Democrats. That's like the final two legs of the table. I just cut them both out. See you later.
0: Got my fingers crossed, man. He's just
1: not letting it go.
0: And he shouldn't.
1: No.
0: Because that's what people voted for him to do. That's what he was elected to do. Everybody knew that this was a big deal because of the open borders that the Democrats rally around, the Democrats are in favor of, and will do again if they're ever given power, if they're ever given the reins again. So I think this is one of those for anybody who is, you know, not on board, questioning, has problem with the fight in Iran. This is red meat to those people. Hey, I haven't forgotten about you. I believe this is a moral cause. I believe this is something that needs to be done. And this is for you. I'm going to continue fighting on over here for you too.
1: Because there will be another Democrat president at some time.
0: It's going to happen.
1: Now, will it ever be a Democrat that is surrounded by enough wackos that they reopen the border completely in this way? Because even Barack Obama made it a point to have a secure border. Now, was it as secure as this one? No. They weren't interested in a wall or anything else. Donald Trump has taken border security and ramped it up to steroid level. But there will come a time where there will be a Democrat president that may go right back to Biden-era crazy leftist politics. And one of the only ways to protect yourself is with having a restriction on voting to legal citizens and by making sure that anchor babies do not exist in this country.
0: 100%, man. And I do believe that the people that are in favor of the limits on this are going to be satisfied that Donald Trump has not let it go and that he is trying his damnedest to keep this in front of the Supreme Court because it's worth it. America needs it. It's so important that you have people that have a connection to the country, that care about the country, that are citizens here and not people who are just dropping babies because they know they're going to get the benefit. They're going to suck up resources from the country. That's America first right there. When we continue on Extra 106.3, Donald Trump is done. Next on Extra.
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3: Okay, so New York has elected a socialist slash communist mayor. But how, you may ask, is he going to really take New York toward socialism? Well, here's one way how. You might not have known it, but there is a law in New York, a state law from 2019, that limits the rent increases that are needed to recover the cost that a landlord might spend for repairs and upgrades. It's a disaster. Landlords can't afford the repairs because they can't recover the money with raised rents. So the apartments are sitting empty. They don't meet code. And this leaves it wide open for Mamdani to take action to seize those properties by claiming a first right by them if they go on the market or seize them outright. So here are the steps. Number one, a rent freeze. They've done that. Number two, landlords don't have the money to repair and certainly not money to improve these rent-frozen apartments. Next step, the units fall into disrepair. After that, the city will be free to seize them because they're uninhabitable and the owner won't do anything about it. These units now become government property. The city spends some money to fix them up and moves the government tenants in. By the way, you need to know that a lot of these rent-controlled apartments are owned by middle-income New Yorkers with limited assets. They will be helpless to stop Mamdani and his communist buddies. You don't think he can make these changes? You think that Democrat socialism is a toothless tiger? Yeah, right. You just wait. Neil Bortz, Extra 106.3.
0: John Ossoff is part of that socialist movement. John Ossoff is part of that communist movement. If you want to see Georgia stay in a place of success like we have been as far as business and just good living standards, you better not invite a socialist.
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4: Another night of explosions in Iran. I'm Chris Foster. Fox News. Strikes have resumed in full force in response to Iran attacking tankers in the Strait of Hormuz. Fox's Alexandria Huff.
5: U.S. Central Command confirms a second consecutive wave of strikes targeting military infrastructure in southern Iran, also coastal Iran. These strikes have been described as more aggressive than the initial wave, marked by attacks on commercial ships in the Strait of Hormuz. Tehran has responded by targeting neighboring nations, including Kuwait, Bahrain, and Qatar.
4: Sirens have sounded in Jordan as well. A hearing resumed this morning in Utah for prosecutors to present evidence against Charlie Kirk murder suspect Tyler Robinson.
6: As prosecutors argued for complete use of recorded statements from Tyler Robinson's roommate in an interview, defense attorney Robert Novak pushed for redactions to not convict his client before trial.
7: This is another opportunity to violate Mr. Robinson's constitutional rights.
6: Redactions were opposed by a lawyer for the media and by attorney Jeffrey Nyman, who represents the Kirk family.
8: If the evidence is being admitted in this preliminary hearing, it should be made public for the world to see.
6: Prosecutors did agree to some redactions. Day four of the hearing today will reveal how extensive those edits are. Gernal Scott, Fox News.
4: 33 people are reported injured when a public transit bus smashes into a FedEx store in Pikesville, Maryland.
9: Authorities say several civilian vehicles were also involved, including one that overturned. Rescue crews freed one person that was trapped inside the bus, another from a car, with at least one patient reported in critical condition. Officials declared a mass casualty incident as first responders rushed to the scene. The governor, Wes Moore, says the state's coordinating with local leaders as the investigation continues.
4: Fox's Ted Linder. The Maine State Democratic Party says it'll hold a convention to replace Senate candidate Graham Plattner on the ballot now that he's suspended his campaign after a rape accusation. 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
0: Second Loves until 10 on Extra 106.3. You're close enough to the weekend to touch it. You can't quite yet. You get there soon. Got a little poison this morning. A little early poison gift. Okay. I like it. Here a little later this hour, Tom the Honest Car Guy's in. We've got an extra flashback coming up. There's a lot to do. And at some point there's going to be a request for a winning keyword that will, give you $250 in extra cash too.
12: $250? Wow.
0: Yeah.
12: You can do a lot of $250.
0: You could. You absolutely could. That's right. You could buy like, I don't know, maybe vote Tug and Lose for Morning Jar Times. You could buy that. You could buy,
1: I would say you would donate to that, right? I
0: mean, well, yeah.
1: We'll give it to you for free.
0: Yeah.
1: If you'll put it in your yard and take a picture.
0: I was just thinking of things that we might do with $250.
12: True. Could get you a song played on the radio?
0: What now?
12: Could get you a song played on the radio?
0: Yeah, absolutely. Maybe make it.
1: Sir, that's called Plug-O-La Payola.
0: That's right. You get yourself in trouble doing that.
1: Yeah.
0: I was thinking maybe one.
1: For Bryce. Yeah, Bryce, I got this genius idea. You pay me money. I'll play music. You. Oh, like every DJ that got in trouble with the federal government.
12: Okay, but technically we're not a music station.
0: You know,
12: so.
0: Are you saying like a bumper song?
12: Yeah.
0: Like if it were, you know, Talk Dirty to Me or something, they want to hear that.
12: Why'd you go there?
0: It's just a poison song.
1: Yeah.
12: I was thinking like the Jason Derulo.
0: No, I don't even know that one. Oh wait, maybe I do. But still, so I'm trying to help you weasel your way out of Plug-O-La Payola.
1: Tell me about this Plug-O-La Payola. And how long did they go to federal prison for?
0: Quite a while.
12: How big's the fine? I think I can
0: say
1: it. You're going to need the $250.
0: You're going to and more. That's not going to do it.
12: I think we'll back off that.
0: Yeah, just maybe that. Maybe
1: I just
0: that.
1: Love that you and I have been in this business so long that as soon as Bryce said it, we're both like, that sounds like payola.
0: I don't know about you, buddy. I've seen the way this plays out before. It's like earlier, last hour, we were talking about things being cyclical. It's coming back around.
1: I tell you, Bryce.
0: With the younger generation.
1: There was a time, Bryce, when these DJs had so much power that they were bribed with money, sex, drugs, everything to play records. And so they would build shows around who is giving me the most.
12: I do it for World Cup semifinal ticket.
0: I mean, we're helping. Just trying to help you get out of it, dude. You just keep walking right back into it. There's the poop. I think I'll stand in it.
1: Oh, look at that. Hey, do you want me to just give you the name?
0: Yeah.
1: The 250's yours as long as we exchange some World Cup tickets.
0: Yeah. Deal? Yeah, I mean, those things are probably going for...
12: $2,500,
0: okay, yeah, so...
1: Yeah. Yeah, that's they're getting ramped up as we get closer to the final. Quarterfinals begin today.
0: Yeah, so who's playing and where
1: France
0: are they playing?
1: In Morocco, and they'll be at where the Patriots play, Foxborough, Massachusetts.
0: Okay, up at Gillette. Yeah. It's Massachusetts Foxborough Stadium or something.
1: Stadium.
0: Yeah. With the way they're doing.
12: It was interesting. The numbers came out, and I don't think it's officially out yet for the U.S.-Belgium game, but the Mexico-England game was the most watched game in American like history, like across all sports. It had like 44.8 million viewers.
1: It was crazy. I think if I remember correctly, the early numbers when it came to the United States and Belgium was approaching the 40 million mark.
0: Wow.
1: So yeah, huge numbers.
0: Dude, absolutely. And, you know, the folks at Fox are thrilled that, America is now, or at least traditionally a soccer country, but now it is.
1: We've got to be thrilled that because if we were talking about, France and Morocco, and this was 4 years ago. Yeah, it's gonna do a number, but it's different in my opinion when it's in the United States. Like there's more of an interest because we're the ones hosting this thing along with Canada and Mexico. But as we get closer, to the finals, it's in our backyard.
0: What do y'all think the finals, I mean, like the final game of the World Cup, what do you think that number will look like?
12: Worldwide or U.S.?
0: Well, either both.
12: Worldwide, I think it'll be in the hundreds of millions, for sure, if not billions.
0: Yeah. Well, here in the U.S., what's your guess?
12: With how popular, I think it all depends on who's in it.
0: Yeah.
12: I think
0: yeah.
12: if you see Messi in it again, it'll be up there pretty heavily.
1: Oh, you want to know your 2022 numbers?
0: Yeah, please.
1: So the average live audience for the 2022 final hit 571 million.
0: Good heavens.
1: The 2018 final with France and with Croatia was 517 million on average, and it reached. Now here's the crazy number: the amount of people that checked into it. Because remember, a lot of these numbers are put together of, hey, there were 20 million TVs on, but there was probably more people. The reach was believed in 2022 to be 1.5 billion. Watched at least part of the match,
0: and now. Roll in the excitement, the interest in the United States. That number, I think, is going to be eclipsed by, you know, what will happen here.
12: Well, they already said, and you have to take this with an asterisk, but the record, they set the record attendance for people attending games. Granted, now they have a round of 32 again, so it makes sense that they broke it. But they broke it pretty early on. I think it's like 5 million fans have attended matches already.
0: Wow. Yeah, it's a big number, man. Again, nobody can ever say that America's not a soccer country. Because it clearly is. There is a market for it when it's good. I don't know that, you know, like we were discussing, I don't know that MLS has it. Maybe they grow some because of it, but once you watch the best of the best, then it's like watching minor league baseball versus major league baseball. You know, I mean, I don't know that people are going to be just okay with watching it just be okay. You know, when they could watch the world's best.
12: There's early conversations of 2038 back in the U.S.
0: Be crazy not to. Now, I know the America haters will hate it because it'll be more, look how great America is. Everything has gone incredibly well. And can I point out, too, down at Centennial Park.
12: Our city's been amazing.
0: It's been extraordinary. That I know of, there's not been a lot of craziness, crime I'm referring to. I don't remember hearing anything recently that is, you know, made worldwide headlines because people acting a fool down at Centennial Park. Everything seems to be going really smooth and everybody's cool and everybody's had fun and it's just been that. So I'm proud of that in and of itself. And I see it, you know, in the other host cities, it appears, or at least it's not been in the news cycle that I remember anything crazy happening as far as crime goes. So that's encouraging. When the Knicks won the finals, they set half the city on fire. We've had people from all over the world, and it's been, you know, relatively normal.
1: Yeah.
0: So it's just the mentality, I think.
1: It's just chill.
0: Yeah. I don't think the people in New York have the chill mentality. They're like, oh, let's set cars on fire. Which
1: just a bus or two and some cars and some other public transit issues.
0: But did I overemphasize it? Just a couple buses.
1: I tried to. I talked about this in the past. This was back in the 2005 NBA Finals. San Antonio saved the city of Detroit. Because Detroit was ready to be like, we're going to do it again. Like, yeah. No, we saved you.
0: Yeah, if nothing else.
1: Saved Cleveland in 07.
0: Gosh, man.
1: Saved Miami didn't burn anything down.
0: You did your best to save New York.
1: Couldn't.
0: Because those fools had to set it all on fire.
1: Couldn't make it happen.
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0: Sorry, I became Mumbles the singer.
1: Yeah, heard that.
0: Like mumble singing.
1: Yeah, right. That happens once in a while.
0: Inspired. Let's talk about Donald Trump because while doing the tour, while working and getting all around the world, you want to talk about a guy who ends up basically celebrating July 4th, and then the next thing you know, oh, now he's in Turkey. And now it's a trip with NATO. And now, and he was asked about what is going on with Iran. Now, again, last night we had more bombings. The Iranian point seems to be that they use their time to try and fortify themselves a bit. It's not going to work. You don't have any sort of, you don't have a Navy, you don't have an Air Force, you don't have any air defenses. At this point, it's just saber rattling. And if you choose to fire on ships in the Strait of Hormuz, well, then this is what you're going to get. And so Donald Trump was asked about the status of the war with Iran. My point has continued to be no boots on the ground. And as long as fuel prices don't go up, nobody cares on our side. It's not an issue that's going to determine election. The left is somehow between Reddit and everywhere else thinks like, oh my God, it'll keep people from going to the polls. If our gas prices stay low and we don't have boots on the ground, it's just not going to matter.
1: I'm with you.
0: It's just not a factor. But this was Donald Trump yesterday while he was on the tour talking about how he now views Iran.
2: Does this mean that talks with Iran will not resume?
3: I don't care. They can talk, but I think they're wasting their time. They're a bunch of lying guys. I do my whole life. That's all I do is deals. My whole life is that's how I became president. I guess that's a deal, too, right? But I made a lot of money. I had a lot of great success. Now, tremendous success. Everything I did, I was successful. And I deal with these guys and I say, this is from a different school. They're liars. They're cheats. They're sick people. They've hurt their people. They killed 54,000 people as of now that were protesting. You know, when people say, how come they haven't taken over? They can't take over because they're dead. They killed them. Nobody's going to take over. They have no guns and the other side has machine guns. And they're killing them. The press doesn't report it. But they're bad people. They're bad people. And frankly, I don't want to waste my time with them. Now, I'll let our wonderful negotiators keep talking if they want, but I don't see it. I don't like these people. You know that? I like him. I like the leaders. I think all of these leaders.
4: Great. And they love
3: him. I think they didn't treat the United States fairly for many years, but that's okay. But
0: in business, when you can ascertain what the other side's goal is, then it makes it much easier to get to a deal. The deadlines make deals. I know what you want. You know what I want. Let's find a path forward. The issue that I believe that Donald Trump has now gotten to the point is that you have slaughtered, appropriately, as much of their leadership as possible. And yet, whether it's because of their independent network of how everyone operates there, as far as you cut the head off the snake, something else pops up. I believe we're at a point now where he's just saying, if this is institutionally who you are, then we're going to treat you like animals.
1: Yeah, and rightfully so. But we've known that. I admire the fact that he tried. I wouldn't be terribly upset if he just said, you know what? I've done everything I can for y'all. We're out. Y'all take care of it. Y'all handle it. We've done everything we can. I'm not saying he's going to do that, but I would be just fine as a guy that has sailed through those waters if he said, you can have it. I've done everything. I've given you every opportunity. The Middle Eastern countries even encouraged us. They said they were on board. Then they got weak-kneed. I would be just fine if we pulled everything out and just let them have it, dude. I'm to that point because I don't trust Iran at all, and I would be just fine.
0: What do you mean by let them have it?
1: Let them have the Middle East. Let them have the Persian Gulf. Let them have the Straits. Let them have it all.
0: Iran?
1: Yeah. No. Well, I'm just saying, let the Middle Eastern countries handle it.
0: Okay, that's
1: Israel.
0: What I'm trying
1: oh
0: to
1: yeah,
0: clarify.
1: Yeah. Sorry. Yeah, yeah.
0: When you're like, let them have it, I'm like, let the Iranians run the thing.
1: No. Of course not. But I'm saying, turn it over to the Middle Eastern countries. This is your backyard. Just like we're handling the business in our backyard with Venezuela, and at some point Cuba will be taken care of, I do believe. I'm just saying, if he gets fed up to the point where he's like, we cannot do anything else. These countries are not willing to stand on their own to defend their own backyard. I would be fine with him just saying, we're out. Y'all handle it.
0: Now, granted, the Iranians are Persians. But there is a shared religion. And I don't believe that we have really seen a major conflict between two established countries since Iran and Iraq in like the 80s. Mm-hmm. It just doesn't happen in that way. And so I don't believe anybody else can handle it. And I certainly don't want, because you want to talk about a regional issue. Once the Israelis get involved, that's when people start kind of falling back into their own belief system of,
1: sure.
0: Yeah, not the Israelis. So I think for the time being, we're the only ones that can spank them. And I believe that's just what you're going to have to do. The problem ends up being when you're ruled by ideology, a fanatic ideology, how many people do you have to kill before at least that ideology is less fanatical?
1: Lots.
0: Yeah.
1: And lots and lots. And that's why I say that at some point I would be fine with him just turning over all the responsibility to those countries that live in the neighborhood and let Israel, you know, lead the charge if they want, or let the Middle Eastern countries lead the charge. But we are done. We're tired of wasting our assets, our money on something that is just not with the Iranians. They're never going to work a normal deal because they're insane. They're fanatics.
0: I do believe that what the long-term prognosis for this, I believe, is going to be this, that yeah, we'll scale back our operations, but there will always be a presence in the area to just every now and then. Oh, you're looking to dig out your uranium? Here's a cruise missile.
1: Yeah, tomahawks to follow.
0: Tomahawks will follow, and that's how. And every few months, it'll be right. Oh, look what they're doing! Tomahawks to follow.
1: Right. And then the special operators are going to be involved. The CIA will be involved. It'll be covert. And another thing that I would be just fine with seeing is more people that are, and anybody that's been in the delegation, they clearly know where they came from. Disappear those people. Fix whatever you need to covertly and just be like, yeah, I don't know, man. I'm not exactly sure what happened to those guys. They just weren't there. They were supposed to meet with them and they just didn't show up.
0: Strange how it happened.
1: It's exactly, I'm telling you, with covert operations, I think that has, because they know where it's coming from. You've got plausible deniability. And then, they recognize the power. They recognize that, hey, these dudes are not messing around. They're not talking on, you know, on world news at night, talking about how we're going to bomb you. They're just often the people that are running this. And that's IRGC and whomever else. Start with the most senior IRGC officer. Done. Fix that. Then I feel like you start shaping the way at least they behave a little bit.
0: Well, in the way that Donald Trump brought it up, he's like, you had a funeral for Ayatollah Khomeini. He goes, we could have hit you.
1: And we didn't.
0: And then as soon as you're done with it, you start firing on ships in the Strait. It's like, well, okay, that's who you are. I could have hit you, decided not to. You immediately started doing what you're not supposed to. Fine. Now you're going to catch. And that's where I believe he is, the civility factor. I don't believe we're going to go after civilian targets at all. Not one
1: bit.
0: This is going to be anything and everything is going to catch a tomahawk or a bomb.
1: We did hit some infrastructure. We hit some bridges in the north of Iran in this most. And I think that's more of a, dude, that's all that's left. If we need to make a move like that, we will. It's not what we want to do. But if you continue to do these things, we're going to have to make it very difficult on you.
0: In my opinion, because this is how militarily this stuff gets planned out, I believe that if we're hitting any sort of targets like that, bridges, roads, whatever, it's so if we ever decide to take Karg Island, there is no response from them.
1: That's right.
0: That they cannot roll any sort of armor or anything into the area. That it's just, sorry, we isolated it. It's now ours. Here's what we're going to go ahead and take from you, and then we're getting out of here.
1: Because we went after air defense, and we went after the commercial boats that they have 50 cal strapped to. That's the other thing. You know what I mean? They have that. And those are the things that we shot at and went after yesterday or the day before. But Randall's like, why don't we just take Karg Island?
0: That's funny, Randall. It's right where we're going.
1: Might be.
0: Good thinking, Randall. Randall, you and I? Cycle sisters.
1: Yeah. David, same way. He was like, we may just have to take Karg Island.
0: Thank you, David.
1: And that was what, you know, I had told you months ago when they brought that amphibious naval ship into with that Marine battalion on board, they had at least considered it. So you know the plans are there if they ever get to that point and need to.
0: I believe that with what they're doing and what they're setting up is that is going to be the decision that if you force them, at least the Iranians, to know you fully lost, it's because we just took your biggest asset and there's nothing you can do about it.
1: Morning Extra and Extra 106.3. Liberal John did call in and said he said the city of Atlanta's done an amazing job with the World Cup. And he's exactly right.
4: Oh, no, he said great. He missed us, too.
1: He did? Where's yeah, he been?
4: Like, with no school, I can't listen to y'all as much.
0: Oh, yeah, it's true. No, he does. He's dropping the little ones off. That's right. When he catches us.
1: Yeah. Well, always welcome. Love to hear from you, John. Thank you so much for calling in. I agree.
0: We're an outstanding host city.
1: Yeah. We've proven that over and over.
0: There's just issues when you live in the city.
1: Yeah, no doubt. Yeah, Super Bowl, national championships galore, and now World Cup. World-class host city for sure. 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We do a little flashback to when Bill Maher gave the left some solid advice that they just couldn't take. 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
16: It's Thursday, July 9th, and here are your headlines. Graham Plattner is out of Maine's Senate race. The Democratic nominee suspended his campaign yesterday after new sexual assault allegations and growing pressure from party leaders to step aside. Maine Democrats now have until later this month to choose a replacement candidate to take on Republican Senator Susan Collins. The U.S. is intensifying its military response against Iran. CENTCOM says American forces struck about 90 additional Iranian military targets, including missile sites, air defenses, and naval assets after Iran attacked commercial ships in the Strait of Hormuz over the weekend. And finally, new numbers show Georgia's gas tax suspension came with a hefty price tag. State tax collections fell nearly 7% in June, a drop-off of more than $215 million. After Governor Brian Kemp paused the state's fuel tax to provide relief to drivers dealing with high gas prices. There's a small chance of storms in the afternoon with another day of sun today. It'll be a high of 93 and a low of 73. Here's your 106.3 headlines. I'm Bryce Gobert.
1: 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Coming up before the end of the show, a winning keyword for $250. It's the one that Kimmer gave out yesterday. We'll ask you for it. Coming up for the end of the show, and if you have it, 404-741-1230 and $250 will be yours of extra cash.
0: We're going to give it to you in dinero, which is just as good as money.
1: Yes, it'll be great. And it'll even sound, because dinero's value is quite a bit less than the dollar, it'll sound like even more than $250. It'll sound great.
0: You'll be like, whoa.
1: Man, who saw that coming? They're giving all kinds of dinero away. Over there on the Morning Extra. Want to give a country call out to my buddy John, who shot us a note and just like, I love the fact that y'all just call the Democrats communists, because that's what they are.
0: Been doing it for better part of 5 years.
1: That's right.
0: I'm just glad more people have actually come around to this mentality that has been percolating and growing in that side of the aisle.
1: It's, they tell you. It's not like they're hiding it. It's not like they're running from it. They tell you who they are. And all you have to do is say, okay, then if that's what you are, that's what I'm going to call you. It's not like you're speaking out of turn.
0: This goes back to the Obama era and what really got started with the, you didn't build that. Your business, that thing that you built, you didn't build that.
1: That's right.
0: Elizabeth Warren followed it up.
1: Joe the plumber, told that to
0: him? Joe the plumber had asked him the question about spreading the wealth around, but it was Barack Obama who started pointing out when it comes to the use of city services, roads and bridges, everything else. And same thing was Elizabeth Warren. She went down that road of basically telling you that your success does not belong to you. In part, it belongs to the state, which is basically communist war belongs to us.
1: So when we call the Democrats communists, it's with intent. We understand, you understand what they're doing and why they do the things that they do. Now, Bill Maher, he had some really good advice for the left, but they just couldn't take it. Let's flashback.
17: We set up

0: Bill Maher is a liberal. Let's not pretend that he's not, but at least he does call it like he sees it. And the other day, Lowe's had the story of him saying, yeah, my vote is actually up for grabs, which was a bit surprising to hear from him.
1: He said that while he had J.D. Vance in studio, and again, he started referencing the direction of the party that it was going. And Bill Maher is much more of a traditional liberal. We talk about it all the time. Bill of Rights, free speech. And to see the rise of communism on his side, that was the part where he told J.D. Vance, my vote is up for grabs right now.
0: Unreal. I never in a million years thought I would hear a guy like Bill Maher say that. But he had this advice, and they won't take it.
2: If the thought leaders in the Democratic Party keep encouraging and not rebuking the idea that America is cringe and the people who run Gaza are great, the Democrats are doomed. Alyssa Slotkin's right. Liberals are weak and woke, especially the white ones, and they indulge all sorts of nonsense from their kids, a pattern that then continues on in the Democratic Party. Last election, it was all the gender stuff, the insistence that men can have babies and such, and now I fear that we like the terrorists is the new that. Liberals need to push back on the dumb ideas that come from their children. The Democrats' problem is the energy of the party is with the young, and the young are with the terrorists. That's not good. So talk to your children and remind them, you don't really want to live like your heroes in Hamas. All the shit you do all day, it was all made in America. Your smartphone, your Grubhub, your freedom to bitch about America, it's all American stuff. You tell your phone you want a milkshake, and a guy brings it to your house. Please, you couldn't survive a week living in Intifadaville.
0: All that is so spot on. And yet, the Democrats, because they are communists, they're not changing their point of view. It is the destruction of the United States of America. You've heard it from Mamdani's team most, and he's the de facto head of the Democrat Party at this point. He and AOC, and what do they talk about? Bringing the American empire to its knees, fundamental change. In the last DNC, when they did their party, what the heck is it called? When
1: their land acknowledgement?
0: their platform? When they did the convention. Sorry. Yes. I couldn't remember convention. When they did the convention, they talked about how they hoped America fell so something else could spring up. Now, they didn't at that point, in that moment, tell you what it was that they wanted to spring up. But all you have to do is listen. And you can fill in those blanks.
1: I like that Bill Maher went after what essentially is his own audience and talked about you're playing into the whims of children because that's where the energy is. And for some reason, you're falling in line with it. I talk about this with my wife, maybe once every couple months. Every now and then I have to tell her we're the adults. We're not supposed to be their best friends. And I think she's got it. She's got daughters. And as a mom, at times she wants to have daughters that are best friends. And I try and remind her there's a lot of time for that. Right now, as their kids, our job is not to be their best friends. But that's the mentality, I believe, on the Democrat side that is creating this scenario by which you go, well, I don't want to fight the kids and tell them how it really is. I don't want to have to be the mature one. I want to be the best friend.
0: But you need to. You need to tell them. You need to guide your friends or your children along. When they're 25, then you can be best buds. Because you've already done your job of rearing them and pointing them down the path of success, giving them the tools to be successful, whether education or trade school, whatever it is, just the wisdom that you have that they'll implement the rest of their lives. You have plenty of time. I'm starting to see that with my own son at 22, but there's still those times, even at 22, that I'm like, hang on, dude.
1: Time out here, buddy.
0: Yeah. Let's make sure we're all on the same page here. I don't have a good example right in front of me, but I remember recently, maybe it was the way he said something to his mama that I didn't care for. And I was like, hey, dude, we don't do that. And you're not talking to my wife that way. She's your mother, but she's my wife. She is my priority and you will not. And I don't even think it was anything, super dry, but it was just the willingness, the fact that he felt comfortable saying it with that tone. I was like, no, even at 22. So you definitely can't do it at 12.
1: I do have those moments with my 15-year-old where there has to be the reminder of you are not speaking to your mother that way because you are not on the same playing field as us.
0: That's right.
1: We're not peers. All right? And I think that's what is largely happening when Bill Maher brings up the issue of you're letting these young people that are decidedly leaning with terrorists because they think that's going to bring on some global revolution, which the communists are always talking about the revolution. The revolution is always the goal.
0: Never ends.
1: Never ends. It just keeps revolving around. That's all it does. When you don't have an adult in the room to tell you this is ridiculous and here is why, well, then that's how it festers and it becomes to the point where now you have, especially people coming from other countries or young people, voting for revolution.
0: And why does this matter so much that Los would stop his daughter at 15 and say, you're not talking to your mother that way? Because one day, he don't want her being spoken to that way by her own kids. The example will have been set. And Los has this thing where he says, love, you know, if you meet the guy of your dreams and he loves you like I do and he treats you better than I do, then that's the guy to marry. And when they do, that man is going to step in and be like, you don't talk to my wife that way. And she'll expect that. It's an expectation of respect. And I think there's so many layers to this of rearing children and how they turn out and the things that they're exposed to and giving them good guidelines, giving them good guardrails. And it doesn't even always have to be political.
1: So give them a history book.
0: That's right. 100% right.
1: Yes. Yeah, one of the things I do appreciate about my oldest daughter, she's big into history in the same way that you were big into history growing up, Tug, in the same way that I was the super nerd of History Channel. I couldn't wait. Time Life history books, Mike, let's have it. Can't wait to read about all this stuff. To know the inner workings of how things happened and then to dig a little deeper and find out, all right, so what was the story about this? In fact, we talked about this with our friend Kelvin King. Talk about during the American Revolution. It wasn't a majority of the country that wanted to stay with Britain, nor was there a majority of the country that wanted to be independent. It was much more convoluted and much more difficult, where it was almost thirds of people. Third didn't care. Third were loyalists. Third wanted revolution.
0: Yep.
1: When you start to know history, I think you start to get a much better idea, and it makes it easier for you to see the right path rather than the one that's being propagandized to you.
0: 100%, dude. And I think that if you, probably listening now, rear your kids that way, they're going to grow up to have a healthy respect for the things that matter in life. They're not going to get tossed around on whims. They're not going to be at school when they see these people protesting in favor of Hamas. They're going to be out there with them because they're going to see how ignorant that is. Because you've taught them, you've given them the right path.
1: And let's just talk about the data. We brought this up yesterday. I'm not telling you that your job is to raise conservative children. I'm not saying that's the job. What I'm saying is that, statistically speaking, those that are like us in terms of how we think about the world, how we think about our country, how we think about religion, the importance of family, statistically, we are significantly happier than those on the other side.
0: Dude, you teach your kids, if you teach them.
1: You want to have kids?
0: Yeah. Well, that too. But if you raise them up with a healthy respect for life and their parents and the things that are good in the world, they're naturally going to be conservative. It'll just happen. I mean, it's because they lend themselves to each other. If you have respect for people and you treat them the right way, they're most likely going to turn out to be conservative. You don't have to bring politics at all into the conversation. It's just common sense.
1: I'll give you the three. You want the cheat code?
0: Give them to me.
1: Graduate high school, stay off drugs, get married.
0: Yep. That's it, dude.
1: That keeps you statistically way out of poverty. Those are the three, like, easiest things. That you want to have your kids say, well, how'd you do it? Graduated high school, got married, stay off of drugs.
0: It's super simple. And I think everybody in this listening audience, for the most part, is nodding right along going,
1: and,
0: yeah.
1: And you know the person that did not do one of the three.
0: We all do.
1: And hopefully they got their life together and things, but you know that there was that time where you went, uh-oh, things aren't going well for Dave. And it was probably one of the three.
0: When we continue on Extra 106.3, we're going to
1: teach you. Married the wrong woman. Wrong.
0: That's right. We're going to teach you how to not get ripped off when you are ready to make a big purchase with the Honest Car Guy. Tom Mitchell joins us next.
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1: Good morning. Here are your sports headlines for Thursday, July 9th. The Atlanta Braves shut out the Pirates last night in Pittsburgh, taking game 2 of 3 in that series, 3-0. Grant Holmes threw 5 shutout innings before the bullpen took over. The rubber match goes down this afternoon. It'll be Bryce Elder on the mound. He'll be opposed by Mitch Keller. First pitch is set for 12:35 this afternoon. You can hear the game's action on our sister station, 680 The Fan, and for free on the Fan app. The quarterfinals of the World Cup begins this afternoon. France is going to match up with Morocco. That game will be from Foxborough, Massachusetts. Kickoff is set for 4 o'clock. With your sports headlines, I'm Carlos Medina.
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0: talking about Tom Mitchell, and you're like, maybe, who is this
1: Who's that honest car guy?
0: Who is this fella that we keep hearing about?
1: How honest can he possibly be?
0: What in the world is going on at Extra 106.3? And Tom, the honest car guy, joins us every Thursday, and we just found out, Tom, that the whole brand is expanding.
2: We're trying to expand. We're going to, we're looking at going into the other markets right now. We're, going through a scaling process, which is brutal. trying to scale this thing and this business model because we had such great reception from it. I mean, everybody's loving what we're doing and we're getting, we sell one car and we get two or three referrals off of it. And, it's just going crazy. And I love it because it tells me I'm doing the right thing. We're doing the right thing for people.
3: So this is Tom Mitchell. And if this is the first time you're catching one of these segments, Honest Car Guy, honestcarguy.com, 844-SHOW-ME-1. That's 844-SHOW-ME-1. Tom is remaking the model here. That is what he's doing in terms of transparency, in terms of finding the car that you're looking for. You give him the make and model. He goes to work. He avoids all the crazy dealership fees. And so I got to ask you about that. What part is it? Because obviously when you're selling cars until 10 o'clock in the evening, when you're working for clients, what is it about this business that has you saying, I want to expand, but also this is challenging for me too?
2: It is. And what I'll tell you, the one thing that I feel like I don't like about this business is what got me in this business. This business is very it's kind of deceptive. It's dishonest. And, we were at a young age and when we get into business, we're taught to act, so to speak, that way.
3: Yeah. When you're in a traditional dealership and this
2: exactly.
3: is how it runs.
2: And that's how it goes. And I was there. I did this stuff. It was laughing and joking and having fun and seeing who could be the most, deceptive person in the business, and having fun and making a lot of money in the meantime. But, it never really did sit well with me over all those years. And, I found an opportunity to get away from that. And when I did, the Honest Car Guy kind of birthed. And when it birthed, it's been taken off. And we love that part of it, of showing the transparency and giving the people a copy of that bill of sale, proving what we paid for the car and helping these people. That's what's fueling me. It's kind of like a advocate, so to speak.
0: Well, because as you were talking about being in dealerships the way you were, before you launched Honest Car Guy, and everybody's, kind of going with the flow, doing what the dealership wants them to do.
2: You get wrapped up in it.
0: But bucking the system, they're just going to show you the door.
2: Oh, yeah.
0: You decided to buck the system. You showed yourself the door. You went on and said, I can't do this. And that's how, like you said, that's how this all launched. But it's all about doing it differently than you did at a dealership and then making that rapport with people, showing them the transparency that doesn't exist anywhere else.
2: That's right. And what hurts is so much. I'll give you an example. Nick and Carrie, great people that bought a car from me.
0: Shalini that worked down the hall.
2: Exactly. Yeah, and believe it or not, he's referred two or three people to me and I've sold them cars
3: already
2: and in such a short time. But there's this one customer and I hate it for these customers. I feel for them because they look at the car gurus ad, or they look at all these different advertising agencies, and they found a truck in Birmingham, Alabama, right? And it's a low price truck, so low that this dealer could take that truck to the auction and sell it and make more money than he has it advertised for. Now, why do you think he's doing that?
3: I would imagine, just from my perspective, there's some damage that's not being disclosed on that vehicle.
2: No, really. I've looked at it as a clean Carfax.
0: Wow.
2: Anything else.
0: So, loss leader?
2: No, it's a loss leader. It's get you in the door, and you know good and well when he gets in the door and you say, well, I'm going to pay cash for it. Then they sit there and say, oh, if you're going to pay cash, we have to add another $2,500 because this is our financing price, because they want to sit there and make more money on the financing of the car. So they're putting that low price out there, and dealers across the United States are doing that right now. They're sitting there and advertising low prices. Then when you get in the door, they got all these addendums and all this other stuff. So the part I hate about this business, getting back to that question, is I hate that this customer is going to drive 4 hours. They're going to go there, get treated like
0: that. Get the runaround.
2: They're going to sit there and if they got to have enough self-esteem to sit there and say, I'm not doing this, and drive 4 hours back with no car.
3: Well, and you had told us before, months ago, this is Tom Mitchell, Honest Car Guy, honestcarguy.com, 844-SHOW-ME-1, 844-SHOW-ME-1, that you'll have dealers that'll tell you, well, no, that's our in-state price.
2: Exactly.
3: Or that's our promo price, but it doesn't apply to you that
2: right.
3: got you in the door here.
2: Yeah, that's the one from New York that did that to us. And so, go ahead.
0: Oh, I was just going to ask you, because a lot of times you see it in an ad, it used to be in newspapers, I don't know how many.

0: people see car ads in newspapers these days because not a lot of people picking up newspapers anymore. But it was my understanding that all they had to have with the promo, the gimmicky price, well, they had to have one. And they could have it in the back so nobody even ran across it. It was bringing people in under the guise of, hey, we have a lot of car at this. Turns out it's just one, and it's parked in the back so you can't
1: even buy it. And a five-speed manual with no air conditioning.
0: Exactly.
1: We did, back in the day, we did order that five-speed manual with no transmission. I mean, with no AC. Automatic transmission, with no AC. And it was a promotional car, and we put that in there. And
0: did you ever sell it? Ever?
1: No, we tried not to.
0: Well, of course. Yeah.
1: Because we wanted to keep it as our loss leader.
0: Yeah, that's right. So you keep advertising.
1: So we sell the air conditioner and everything else with it.
0: Upgrade.
2: I'm learning so much about this business from you for the better part of the last year. Was there ever a point where it's illegal?
1: Oh, it's all illegal.
2: I'm just saying. Let's just say if I happen to be in the traditional dealership and I had that promo vehicle just as you described, and somebody showed up. Is there anything against me saying, oh, we just moved that, but I have something similar for you to look at?
1: And that's exactly what they did.
2: Right.
1: That's exactly what they did.
2: Maybe unethical, but not illegal?
1: No, it's not so much illegal as long as it was there.
0: Is that the bait and switch maneuver? Is that what that's called?
1: Yeah, probably. It's what they, that's what's best known as the bait and switch. But, you feel bad, and I do, and this customer, I'm helping her, and I'm saying, look, let me tell you what to do. I hope you can get that car. Because, you know what? If she can get that car, I want to help her. And if I can get that vehicle for her, I'm going to help her. We don't care about not making anything or not selling that car because she is a referral to me, and I want to take care of her because of Nick and Carrie and all
2: that. And it's a referral down the road.
1: And it's a referral down the road. And the part that I feel bad about, she's going to drive all the way up there. They've been looking for a truck for 2 months. The sun's beating them up every day. I got to have a truck, And I just hope they don't give in when they get there and say, well, you know what? Okay, it's only a couple grand more. I already drove 4 hours. That's what they prey on, is that you're going to give in and do that. And we don't, that's where I feel bad about it. So
0: when she inevitably comes back, unless she overpays, when she inevitably comes back, where do you pick up? How do you
1: help? it kind of, and I hate this, but you do get a smiling face because you know I was right. And you sit there and that really shines the Honest Car Guys business model, because we know those things are happening. We know what's going on, but it's hard to prove it to somebody until they experience it. And once they experience it, then they come back and they say, okay, I got you. And we've done this multiple times, and we've explained to the customer what's going to happen. And they've actually came back and said, you were on point. Everything you said happened. Everything you did, they did it to us.
0: How hard is it not to go, I told you?
1: Oh, no. I still want the sale.
2: I'm sorry.
1: I do still want that sale.
2: I am the awful person that starts everything with, like, I told you so.
0: Those guys usually.
2: Let's point out one of the key differences, and I think this is a huge factor. Because you are not carrying inventory, obviously you'll have some vehicles every now and then are rolling through. You don't deal with what the traditional dealership deals with how much they have to just make in a month to cover what's on the lot.
1: That's right. I mean, as I mentioned before, and being in a franchise store, my expenses started out at $350,000 a month. So on day one, I'm trying to make that money. So I can't wait till the last day and say, okay.
2: Hence the tinting fee or this fee or every single fee that gets tacked on.
1: The addendums and, the ceramic coats that don't cost $2,000, $3,000, $4,000 that actually cost anywhere from $800 to $1,500.
0: Is that even a real thing? Because there's been times that I was I don't even know if I believe that that's a real thing.
1: So here's the deal. Ceramic coat is a great thing, okay, if it's applied correctly. But the truth is it takes more than one day or more than 30 or 45 minutes. Do you go there and they spray it on? That's not a real ceramic coat. Now it may have ceramic in it, but it's not a real ceramic coat. If a real ceramic coat takes 2 days probably to get it done, they have to break it down, tear it out, break all the paint out, do the paint corrections, let it harden and put it back on. And that's a correct one. And that's the one you really want to pay the money for. But they're charging $1,800 or $2,000 for a $49 spray bottle ceramic. And it's done in 45 minutes. That's not a real ceramic coat.
0: See, there you go. 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When you hear from Tom, the Honest Car Guys, we wrap up here, Los. 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
2: 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And when Tom's the one, a lot of times who will be answering the phone, or they'll get you in touch with Tom very quickly. Don't be surprised when you're like, I'm talking to the guy on the radio. Yes, that's typically how it works.
1: It's me.
0: Tom, we wish you nothing but success, and hopefully the lady on the way back from Birmingham will pick up the phone.
1: Hopefully we can get her before she goes there.
0: Oh, okay. Oh,
1: yeah,
0: even
1: we
0: better.
1: Still got that chance.
0: Even better. That would be even better. So, make sure you reach
1: and
0: out.
1: And remember,
0: Tom, we just want politicians to be as transparent as Tom are.
1: Don't you wish they were?
0: Don't you wish they were? Because we ask it and they usually aren't, That's a story for another day for sure. 844, show me the number one. When we come back on Extra 106.3, your judge that was hiding illegal aliens, man, did she get off with just a smack on the hands. 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
4: Okay, so New York has elected a socialist/communist mayor. But how, you may ask, is he going to really take New York toward socialism? Well, here's one way how. You might not have known it, but there is a law in New York, a state law from 2019, that limits the rent increases that are needed to recover the cost that a landlord might spend for repairs and upgrades. It's a disaster. Landlords can't afford the repairs because they can't recover the money with raised rents. So the apartments are sitting empty. They don't meet code. And this leaves it wide open for Mamdani to take action to seize those properties by claiming a first right by them if they go on the market or seize them outright. So here are the steps. Number one, a rent freeze. They've done that. Number two, landlords don't have the money to repair and certainly not money to improve these rent frozen apartments. Next step, the units fall into disrepair. After that, the city will be free to seize them because they're uninhabitable and the owner won't do anything about it. These units now become government property. The city spends some money to fix them up and moves the government tenants in. By the way, you need to know that a lot of these rent-controlled apartments are owned by middle-income New Yorkers with limited assets. They will be helpless to stop Mamdani and his communist buddies. You don't think he can make these changes? You think that Democrat socialism is a toothless tiger? Yeah, right. You just wait. Neil Bortz, Extra 106.3.
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5: The fight's back on. I'm Chris Foster, Fox News. There have been flare-ups during the ceasefire with Iran, now two nights in a row of heavy U.S. airstrikes since Iran targeted commercial ships in the Strait of Hormuz.
6: The U.S. attacks came hours after President Trump declared the ceasefire over in his mind. The United States military says it struck some 90 targets, some near the Strait of Hormuz. An Iranian official accused the U.S. of targeting the area around the country's only nuclear power plant. Authorities in Tehran say 14 people have been killed in the past 2 days.
5: Fox's Jonathan Savage. Iran responds with missiles fired at countries hosting American troops in the region. The Supreme Leader killed on the first day of airstrikes in Iran. Ayatollah Ali Khamenei is buried today after a 6-day funeral procession. In Maine,
7: we are suspending campaign operations.
5: Graham Plattner drops out of the Senate race 2 days after being accused of rape. The state Democratic Party has until July 27th to pick a new candidate to face Republican incumbent Susan Collins in November.
8: In an 11-minute video, Graham Plattner remains defiant, saying his suspension should not be taken as an admission of guilt. Instead, he's blaming what he calls the political establishment for pushing him out of the race. He says these, quote, outside forces have used the allegations against him to kneecap his ability to run his campaign.
5: It's Fox's Madeline Rivera. The singer Bonnie Tyler died. She was 75.
9: One time I was falling in love. Now I'm only falling in love. Total Eclipse of the Heart made her the first Welsh person to top the charts in the U.S. Another 80s hit was originally recorded for the film Footloose. Holding Out for a Hero also appeared in Shrek 2 two decades later. Tyler, the daughter of a coal miner, was born Geiner Hopkins. She continued touring into her 70s.
5: It's Fox's Lillian Wu. 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
0: 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We've not given away $250 in extra cash. We've not done that yet. So
2: this hour, I promise, we'll do it.
0: It's definitely this hour. Definitely, because it's the last hour of the show. I mean, I'm just connecting the dots for you quick.
2: And they won't let us do it during Glenn Beck.
0: Or we would. We'd break the rules. We don't care.
11: You know I'm down for it. To break the rules.
0: Oh, yes. Am I sure about that? I don't know if I believe that.
11: We were talking earlier.
0: What were we
11: talking
0: about?
11: Taking bribes.
0: About what now?
11: Taking bribes.
0: Taking bribes. Ah, that was the, that was the pay for play thing. Yeah, get yourself in trouble. I don't think you realized the trouble that you could have got yourself in there.
2: We say
0: with the payola
2: young Bryce.
0: Playola. Yes, that's right.
2: I wouldn't have told on you.
0: No, of course not.
2: But you also got to remember, there are a lot of people out here who hate listen to this radio station and hate listen to the radio show. They would have been the one to report you.
0: Yeah, man, you gotta be careful.
2: They'd have been like, that Bryce, I'm gonna take down that guy on that conservative radio station for his plugola payola scheme.
11: Don't I have to get reported?
0: Well, not for that. I guess. Let me restate. Yeah, but I mean,
11: I'll play it safe.
2: Yes. Just don't do it.
0: But yeah, it seems like the best way is just, to not do it. Yeah. And not get in trouble. And here's the other thing. You do sign a paper. I think it's once a year. It may even be twice a year that you have to commit that you're not going to do those things. So you'd not only be in trouble with, you know, like the feds.
11: Yeah, I'm not trying to get fired.
0: You'd also lose your job.
2: For instance, when we have Tom Mitch, Honest Car Guy, and he comes in, it's readily put in all the advertising. You know, Tom advertises with the station, advertises with the company. I get to go ahead and endorse based on my work that I've done with him and the referrals we've given to other people and cars that he's gotten other people with. Like, we've had all this experience. But let's just say that if Bryce lined out a friendly deal with a local bar and they weren't paying the radio station and they were giving Bryce all of his free drinks and free dinner and free everything, well, that's payola. Now, if you can line it out, good for you.
0: If you figure out how to do it and avoid the potholes, then have at it. But aside from that, if you just want $250 and you don't have to worry about plugola and payola in your everyday job or everyday life,
2: you're good here.
0: You're all set.
2: This whole hour is a potential $250 moneymaker.
0: And extra cash. It was the key word that our buddy, the Kimmer, Kim Peterson gave you yesterday. We'll ask for that.
2: It was tonsillitis.
0: He's lying. Oh. He's lying.
2: Dang it.
0: It's not tonsillitis. It's something way different than tonsillitis. The fact that that's the word you came up with is fantastic, though.
2: You call up. When we call for it, just call up Bryce and say the word scurvy.
0: Actually,
2: that's what that sailor was concerned about.
0: Now that, because that one makes me laugh even more, we might actually take that one. You know, just whatever, just say scurvy.
2: I was told to say scurvy.
0: Yeah, that's right. If they give you the correct one, yet also give you scurvy, that's a winner there in my book. Morning Extra and Extra 106.3. Dude, the Braves got a win last night after a, you know, three.
2: Yeah, nice shutout win.
0: Yeah, 3-0. 3-0. I was, you know, watched the entirety of the game and I thought for sure, because the Braves had a couple guys hit doubles to start the inning and they just could never push them across. And then finally Bart comes up. Somebody, I think it was maybe Michael Harris hit a double or, whomever it was. And anyway, Bart comes up and pops a home run. They score another and then go on to win.
2: Yeah, Bart had actually gotten robbed earlier in the game where it looked like he had gotten just enough of it in that. Listen, I like PNC Park. Like, I think it's a beautiful
0: place. I want to go. I'd love to go see a game there.
2: I'd love to see a game there.
11: It's a night game. Night game is the way to go.
2: Night game with the bridge illuminating the city.
11: Yeah, lived there for 4 years. It's beautiful.
2: Okay.
0: Yeah, I'd love to go there.
2: That's what we'll do.
0: Yeah, I'd love to go there.
2: But yeah, the left fielder makes a catch against the wall where he just raises his glove up about 2 feet, and you're like, that's should have been a homer. Well, it's not. But I'm glad that Bart was able to come back and get himself one, and the Braves were able to get that 3-0 win, and the bullpen stood up after the five innings from Grant Holmes. And you want to talk about a guy that danced around a couple innings?
0: Yeah, he did.
2: Yeah, it was a couple, you know, two-on, two-out situations, and he got the right pop-ups and the right plays to happen for him.
0: Dude, I'll take it anytime we get a Braves win. That's what I want.
11: It's the first time the Braves have won and the Phillies lost in the same day since June 6th.
2: Sounds
0: June
2: about right.
0: 6th? Good Lord.
2: Yeah, sounds about
11: it's
2: right.
11: It's down to two games,
0: something like that. Yeah. Maybe four. I thought it was like four over the Phillies and then two. No, I'm sorry. Two Phillies, four, maybe the Marlins. I thought
11: the Marlins had caught up.
2: Well, I have this Google machine.
0: Well, then there you go.
2: And let me help you with that.
0: That'd probably be the best.
2: Yes, the Braves are three games up on everyone.
0: Okay, there you go.
2: But you are four games up in the loss column on both teams.
0: Let's keep winning. How about that? Let's just keep winning. Okay, here's the other question, because me and Jacob got into it before we get to first thing to know this morning.
2: Did y'all fist fight?
0: We're close, because he's hard to watch a Braves game with.
2: Is he emotional watching?
0: Yes.
2: Oh, man.
0: So emotional. And he's like, you know, dang it,
2: it's the worst team ever!
0: Yes, all that. And I see me in him, because I used to do the same thing in the silliest of ways. And I'm hoping he'll grow out of it like I did.
2: He just starts lighting stuff on fire because he's so mad.
0: He's not got there, but I
2: starts
0: see
2: dragging the couch outside. You're like, stop it, son.
0: That's right. I see the lighter. I see the matches. So I know the thoughts crossed his mind a time or two.
11: I've punched my fair share of couches watching sports.
0: Okay. Yeah. Or just.
2: There was a time. There was a time for me. Yeah.
0: But I grew out of it a little bit.
11: I still do it.
2: That's fine. You got time.
0: Moves at the trade deadline. Anything? Do you think we'll actually make a good move? Do you think they'll make any move? Big move? Big splash? Small splash?
2: Here's your problem. The trade deadline is, I believe, August 2nd or 3rd this year.
0: Mm-hmm.
2: So you're going to get through, but you've got to still, here's the problem you run into. There's still a little bit of summer left in the Northeast and a handful of other markets. They do not want to signal that the season is over until it's time, because you still want as many fans to come through there as possible. It's different when the trade deadline comes down just after the All-Star break. That's not how it is anymore. And with a second wild card in every single league, it keeps more teams in it for longer. So you have to be terrible in order to signal the white flag and have players available.
0: So I'm guessing the answer then is probably no.
2: I just don't think it's a significant move.
0: Yeah. Yeah.
11: I would like to see Scooble, but that's dreaming. It's not going to happen.
2: Let's look at it like this. If you want to talk about Detroit, Detroit right now is four games out of the second wild card in the American League. And they are sitting at 42-50. If they go on a one week of good baseball, they're right back in it. That's the problem you run into. The only teams that are really out of it at this point, Los Angeles Angels are 9.5 out. San Francisco is 12.5 out. The Mets are 12 out. The Rockies are 12.5 out. Everybody else is still in this. So you're picking from the worst teams in baseball.
0: And they probably don't have much to offer up. So there you go. Just kind of idea. I just want to prepare people for what's down the pike, because there's going to be people that are mad that they don't end up with Scooble or whomever else.
2: Yep. You will end up making a deal. For instance, like a Logan Webb from San Francisco. And then you'll be surprised when you're like, oh, he's 5-7 with a nearly 4 ERA. Well, that's what's available when teams are out of it.
0: Yeah.
12: He's a pretty low IQ individual.
2: I don't know about Logan Webb.
11: I apologize. That's on me.
0: What were you trying to play?
11: I was trying to just switch tabs.
0: And oh,
11: I just,
0: gosh. I apologize. He's a low IQ individual, that Logan Webb.
2: Now I got to look into it.
0: Yeah, is he from, where's he from? If he's from here, that's going to be the worst.
2: Let's see. Born in Rockland, California.
0: Okay, right.
2: Let's see.
0: He might be a low IQ individual. It actually could have been. Could have actually been deadly accurate.
2: Looks like he, wow, look, he had an international career as well.
0: Well, big time. There we go. That's not the most flattering picture they have up on him.
2: No, he kind of looks like a guy that drives in a windowless van with getaway speed.
0: That's right. Morning, Extra and Extra 106.3. Let's get to the first thing to know this morning.

0: Maybe I'm just a fan of deterrents. Because they work in my house. And a lot of times in society, if you make something a big enough deterrent, well, people won't do it. For instance, on the big scale, if you kill 5 million people worldwide with the release of a virus, then maybe somebody should go to prison for that. Because you keep the next person from having any interest in gain-of-function research, just hypothetically speaking.
1: Yeah,
0: just saying
1: fine.
0: Out there. In the same way that in the 90s, we had the three strikes and you're out, and there was quite a lot of people, they caught cases that put them in jail for much longer than they probably should have been in. Back then, it was like, okay, it wasn't that much marijuana. It wasn't like you were going to distribute it, but catch a case. Here's what it is. But you have these as a deterrent. Well, that's where I bring up Judge Hannah Dugan. Now, you might remember that name.
1: I do.
0: Because this was the story that would get Tug not hot and bothered, hot.
1: Dude, it pissed me off so bad.
0: That a domestic violence case.
1: With the victim sitting in front of them.
0: That included an illegal. At one point when the judge found out that ICE had entered the building, she personally escorted the illegal out of the building. Now, at that point, I don't believe he can be a judge any longer.
1: Agreed.
0: Let's face it. I think that any part, as far as law practice, has to be out the window. But you also want a deterrent. Because if a judge at the highest level is willing to take an illegal who is on trial for domestic violence, wasn't like it was a jaywalking offense, wasn't like a speeding ticket. Okay, it was a domestic violence issue. And to personally walk them out of the building because it probably agrees with her politics.
1: Oh, it definitely does. She's an avid Democrat. She's out front with her politics.
0: Well, in this case, what did Judge Hannah Dugan get? She was spared prison time and was sentenced $5,000. That's it.
1: This woman was put in position to call balls and strikes, to be a fair arbiter of the law, and chose to throw it all away because her politics told her to. So now it tells me that the person you sit in front of, and I don't know what you're, you know, accused of, but you better know the politics of the judge that you're sitting in front of, and so should your lawyer, because now the politics of the judge is in play in the American judicial system.
0: And let me point it out this way. If Tug Cowart had been sitting in that courtroom as some sort of observer, and he did the exact same thing, that is the obstruction of federal law enforcement, and Tug would be looking at 15 to 21 months. And I'm willing to bet, depending on the administration, he probably gets it.
1: Absolutely would get it.
0: Whoever's making that call. In this case, Hannah Dugan gets a $5,000 fine. And all I've been told is, well, there's no two-tier justice system.
1: Oh, yes,
0: no one's above the law.
1: Dude, they just, you know, it was several years ago before Trump was reelected, we talked about the banana republic that we seem to be living in. This has solidified it, dude. Your legal system is no longer blind. The veil has been lifted off of the Lady Justice.
0: The politics is a factor depending on the case.
1: And maybe even the most important factor. According to Hannah Dugan, it is.
0: And Hannah Dugan was willing to do this with a person who was charged with domestic violence.
1: And as I thought about it more.
0: She got away with it.
1: She totally got away. 100%. She got away off scot-free. And what you've done is shown other judges, oh, look what we're capable of doing. Look what we have now precedent to do as well in our courts. Do they handle it just the way Hannah Dugan did? Probably not. But do they handle it in a roundabout way to do the exact same thing? You're damn right. They
0: probably
1: will.
0: So.
1: All you're doing is showing them. You're giving them the blueprint of how to break the law and nothing happened.
0: That's why I believe that when you actually have repercussions for your actions, they can work as a deterrent. In this case, unless she ends up losing her position completely and she can no longer practice law or be a judge, or if she has to go work in the civilian sector, if she has to sell shoes at Foot Locker next week, maybe she might say, oh, that was a terrible idea. But only if she's selling shoes at Foot Locker next week.
1: The judge says Hannah Dugan has lived a life of public service and is not a risk of reoffending. Well, not if she's on the, she's not on the, in courts anymore. Yeah, I guess she can't reoffend that way. But it would not surprise me at all. At some point, if they don't expunge this from her record and she goes right back on the court, I would not be shocked at all.
0: And by the way, the judge who made the ruling here is also a Democrat appointee.
1: Of course he is. Of course he is. That's why you need to know who appointed and what the politics of the judge you're going in front of. We no longer have an actual judicial system. We have a politically active judicial system.
0: Well, it's, what does the system do? Protects itself.
1: And this is an example of it.
0: It's a perfect example of an activist judge protecting an activist judge.
1: Violent criminal history. The person that was in front of her. Violent criminal history, including strangulation and domestic abuse. That's what he was sitting in front of her for. The victims, as I said when we started this, were sitting in the bench right in front. And they saw it all come down. Why was their rights not protected? Why were their rights not protected? Why, Hannah Dugan? Why?
0: Because the illegal takes precedence.
1: That's right. The politics of it all matters. You don't matter anymore in the United States judicial system. You don't. Because politics matter more than anything else. And 50% of our judges are Democrats. So you're going to get this same behavior out of all the judges because you just told them it was okay.
0: So I had to secretly watch on my phone Citizen Vigilante. You want to talk about taking these scenarios and pushing them to an extreme? It's basically corruption porn.
1: Mm-hmm.
0: Like, you watch it going, yeah, the system ain't helping me. This guy's fixing it.
1: Is this the movie that was banned in Germany?
0: Yeah.
1: Yeah, that's right.
0: Oh, yeah.
1: Yeah, yeah.
0: Trust me.
1: Oh, yeah.
0: I get why when you're trying to run a society where you're allowing illegals to run wild and do whatever they want to do and the system's protecting them.
1: I'm not encouraging citizen vigilante.
0: No, but I get why now going that direction.
1: Art imitating life, life imitating art.
0: And by the way, one of the aspects of that film is judges protecting illegals or new migrants. And it's an extreme. I get it. But now that I've seen it, and then we get this Judge Hannah Dugan deal, I'm like, that's what the system does.
1: If you
0: politically protects itself.
1: If you ever hear a Democrat say no one is above the law, again, laugh in their face. Because Hannah Dugan is above the law.
0: Yes.
1: So
0: and protected by the system.
1: And so is the illegal that didn't face the charges that he should have
0: for strangulation
1: and domestic violence. They're above the law. It just depends on what letter is beside your name as to whether you're above the law or not.
0: Oh yeah, but I did watch it on my phone going, oh, I get why some countries didn't want this thing out of here.
1: Yeah. Oof. Especially in Europe. Holy cow. And dude, we're not terribly far. We're usually about 10 years behind Europe, depending on what it is.
0: It's a giant illumination of, hey, this is what you've done to your continent, and this is how you need to fix it. And I'm like, oh, whoa.
1: All right. So if you need some extra cash, I would advise sticking with Extra 106.3.
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11: It's Thursday, July 9th, and here are your headlines. Graham Plattner is out of Maine's Senate race. The Democratic nominee suspended his campaign yesterday after new sexual assault allegations and growing pressure from party leaders to step aside. Maine Democrats now have until later this month to choose a replacement candidate to take on the Republican Senator Susan Collins. The U.S. is intensifying its military response against Iran. CENTCOM says American forces struck about 90 additional Iranian military targets, including missile sites, air defenses, and naval assets after Iran attacked commercial ships in the Strait of Hormuz over the weekend. And finally, new numbers show Georgia's gas tax suspension came with a hefty price tag. State tax collections fell nearly 7% in June, a drop of more than $215 million. After Governor Brian Kemp paused the state's fuel tax to provide relief to drivers dealing with high gas prices. Coming up next, a chance to win some extra cash with Tug and Lowe's. There's a small chance of storms in the afternoon with another day of sun in store and a high of 93 and a low of 73. Extra 106.3 headlines. I'm Bryce Gobert.
1: Tug and Lowe's until 10 on Extra 106.3. It is time. We've been telling you about it all morning. It is time to pad your pockets.
12: Tonsillitis.
1: It maybe you use that. What was the other? Scurvy?
12: Scurvy.
1: Scurvy. But if it's not one of those, there was one that Kimmer gave out yesterday. And we'll take it. 404-741-1230. And we'll put $250 in your back pocket. $250 of extra cash in celebration of 250 years of America.
0: We finished off last segment by talking about citizen vigilante.
1: Yeah.
0: And I was like, okay, I get why it's been banned in several countries, especially those that have had a whole ton of immigration, illegal and legal otherwise. So I was just kind of curious in Rotten Tomatoes, which gave it a 6% from their 16 reviews on the tomato meter. Do you see what the audience is?
1: Okay, 93. Isn't that the way it always works though?
0: It's not that extreme.
1: Well, yeah, right. Well, but it usually is a relatively big swing when we've looked at it before. But yes, but not
0: a political film that skews far too away from illegal immigration.
1: Yeah. Six.
0: That's about as strong as it gets. 6% from the professionals, 93% from the audience.
1: Well, the professionals are fools most of the time anyway. You know, and I was reading about, the new Odyssey movie. And the reason that they chose to make it as woke left crazy as it is just to be in consideration for an Oscar.
0: It's like we brought up. I said they want to win an Oscar.
1: Yeah.
0: It's shot in IMAX, which is expensive and painstaking. You can shoot, I believe the numbers at 30 seconds at the longest because of what is required. Christopher Nolan, if he's going to do it this way, wants an Oscar out of it. And in order to be Oscar worthy, you can't just have a bunch of white-looking Greeks.
1: And the Greeks are, and the actual Greeks are pissed because there's no Greeks.
0: Because there's no Greeks.
1: And then they're really pissed because you made the biggest hero not a dude. This is insane. All of it's insane. So anyway, 404-741-1230 with that extra keyword for extra cash in celebration of 250 years of America. 404-741-1230. Good luck.
0: I still keep thinking to myself, I don't believe that Ellen Page / Elliot Page is actually going to be Achilles.
1: Well, what's it going to be? What do you mean?
0: The only reason I'm saying this is because you can go to the cast list and she is not listed as that particular character. I think a lot of it was we'll see, but I believe it was a controversial tool.
1: Just to create buzz. Make people pay attention.
0: Yeah.
1: Maybe. Could be.
0: I'm just guessing.
1: Wouldn't surprise me at all. But when I look at that list of people that are in there, God.
0: Listen, John Berthold is in here. He's playing Menelaus. All right. If there's a bigger, legit badass in all of Hollywood right now, show him to me. Because John Berthold is a dude that his career was almost over because he was kicking legitimately too much ass.
1: Yeah.
0: He's like, I got to stop drinking. I got to stop hanging out in the bars.
1: The woman to his left, at least in this lineup, I think is one of the most stunning women on the face of planet Earth, but she's equally as crazy as she is attractive.
0: Charlize Theron.
1: I mean, this woman's got, what is it, 3 kids now that all are trans? I think it is 2 or 3, whatever the number is. She's certifiably crazy. So because of that, I find her far less attractive. But if you just take, you know, her in the picture, she's a stunning woman, but absolutely bonkers. I can't, for whatever reason, I would a million, you couldn't pay me enough to go see that.
0: Did you ever see Wolf of Wall Street?
1: Yes.
0: Okay, did you not think that John Berthold's character, when he's the common street dealer?
1: Yeah.
0: Like, say hey to your sister for me, tell her to come on over.
1: Yeah.
0: And how he actually, you know, like punches people. Okay. If you ever, not that you would, but if you ever want to go watch on, it used to be Netflix. I don't know where it's picked up now. Did you ever see The Punisher?
1: I didn't.
0: Did you ever know the comic, The Punisher?
1: I know what it is in the logo and you know, the mask logo, whatever.
0: Most of the time, The Punisher is kind of cheesy. All the movies they've tried to make of The Punisher. No, John Berthold as The Punisher for the 2 seasons.
1: That's badass. So you said 2 seasons. So that's a TV show, Punisher.
0: Two seasons of what they did. And you will see him. He is reprising the character in the Spider-Man movie that you'll see this month.
1: The Punisher character in the new Spider-Man?
0: And it's him.
1: Yeah. Okay. All right. So
0: just a little movie tip.
1: Some reason to look. Oh, look what we have
0: here. Who's our champion?
1: Look what we have here. Leanne Lipinski. Leanne is our big winner. Congratulations, Leanne.
0: Good for you.
1: Absolutely. Oven countertop ice machine. Oh, she's going to get her a pellet ice machine. That's why, because you can get them for about $300.
0: Yeah.
1: I bet she's found one.
0: That's the way to do it.
1: Oh, nice. She's one of our extras on YouTube.
0: Yeah.
1: Let's go.
0: Good for her.
8: That's two. That's we had, it was Tuesday.
1: Had perfect. One as well. Perfect, perfect, perfect.
8: So if you watch on the YouTube, I guess you just have a better chance to win.
1: It seems like it. Leanne, what's up? Cut your call out. I love the fact that she's going to get one of the ice makers. I love it, dude. That's freaking awesome.
0: That's my plan. I'm trying to finish a portion of the basement in time for football season so that I can get my next indication of true wealth. Tell you, living around people that share your values, that's wealth. True wealth, ice maker.
1: Yes, without a doubt.
0: Because the nicest house I've been in quite a while,
1: same.
0: They have that pellet ice maker on their bar in the basement, and it's awesome.
1: Dude, I would just sit and chew on it all day long. I'd be like a horse with some hay.
8: The only criticism I have of it is it melts a little quick.
1: That's the point, because it's soft. It's supposed to.
8: If I want ice, I want to just, hold.
1: Prices.
0: Well, it also depends on what you're drinking with it.
1: Yeah, it's terrible.
0: Like, if you're having a really nice bourbon, well, then
1: but you wouldn't use pellet ice for
0: that. No, not pellet ice for that.
1: Yeah, you'd never use pellet ice.
8: Works great for sweet tea.
0: Yes. Yeah. You want something that it won't water it down, but it's still going to add a little bit. You know who's the best ice you could possibly get when it comes to a fast food chain?
1: Not Chick-fil-A, because they got the pellet ice.
0: Well, they are there, but the originators, Sonic.
1: Sonic, yes.
0: Sonic went with the pellet ice long before. They were the originators of the pellet ice, and it was like, man, everything you got from Sonic, that was amazing.
1: That's top of the line. And there are some Zaxby's around town.
8: Oh, Zaxby's, that's the one I was going to say.
1: Yeah. I know there's one, the one up the road from us has pellet ice, too. Because occasionally, I'll be like, hey, if my wife's coming home, like if it's on a Friday night, I'll be like, you can run to those Zaxby's and get me a Dr. Pepper. Cause I'm gonna mix it up with some rum with that pellet. This is gonna be a good night. Come on.
8: Do you get a large?
1: Yes. What? Of course.
8: Couple shots.
1: That way you have the extra ice. Oh, love it, dude. This is the best. Morning Extra and Extra 106.3. I want to tell you something that I saw, and it was, an article. In this article, they tried their best to slam Donald Trump. And this is an article written by someone who writes at the Washington Post. The left tries to slam Donald Trump by saying he's a poor person's version of a rich person. And the problem is they got it exactly right, but they didn't even realize it. And it wasn't a slam. He's brash. He's unapologetic. He doesn't try to pretend he's an elite. He doesn't do that. He just says it like it is. He's not afraid the fact that he's got money. He doesn't run from it. His base, working class folks who respond to that over somebody who is an elite. I think this is great because they wrote an article that is correct, but unintentionally.
0: So this is what I would argue. If you're trying to put Donald Trump into one box from a personality standpoint, you're going to miss every time. Because, yes, the way Donald Trump talks appeals to the working class. And the way he was brought up as far as you're going to be at these building sites, you're going to be around this, is very working class oriented.
1: You're
0: going to
1: roll them sleeves up.
0: At the same time, nobody throws up gold and everything else like that and has the most luxurious stuff as Donald Trump. To the point where the hip-hop community has been writing songs, including Donald Trump, to show off your wealth for the better part of basically three decades.
1: Yeah, that's right.
0: All right. It's like, so you can't tell me he's this while also, well, he's also this too. It's like, no, it's all of it. But the issue I would take with them is that's how you build a big tent, that the community that appreciates wealth and success and also having, for lack of a better term, F you money, you can talk however you want.
1: And
0: he does.
1: The flip of this, Lowe's, is they're trying to recreate a Democrat in his image, essentially, right? They're trying to create the rich person's version of a poor person. They're trying to do the exact opposite. And yet, what do they do every time when they try to make that creation? They get a Graham Platner who is rich, but well, he's a working guy. That's what they present it to you. And it doesn't work because it's not real.
0: Well, it just happens to be a sicko. When they tried Gavin Newsom, the issue was, and this is why you still have had this with the polling, Kamala Harris still continues to lead. She doubles up the number on Gavin Newsom. I think the latest I saw was 2 days ago. It was like 28-14. Gavin Newsom comes across as so phony that not even the Democrats will go along with it. And he has that family wealth, and he and his wife have enriched themselves. No one made more money, in my opinion, off the wildfires fires of California than he and his wife. They're like, huh, the NGOs just keep sending us this cash. She runs one. Paid herself handsomely from it. So you have to find someone who is independently wealthy, but yet can speak commoner language.
1: Which is exactly what he is. He's the poor person's version of a rich man. That's the thing they got right in this article. In the recreation, in the way of Plattner, in the way of Gavin Newsom, Tallarico's another. They try to tell you he's just a regular old dude. He's just regular Christian man in Texas. He wears, you know, blue jeans and cowboy hats and all that. And he's everything but what they say he is. Jasmine Crockett's another. They try to tell you what you used to say. She's from them streets.
0: She's from them streets, yeah. Even though she went to private schools and everything else.
1: To the point. It's exactly what they've tried to do. They tried to recreate what Donald Trump is, but go about it the exact opposite way.
0: See, here's the problem that they've created for themselves. And so much of this. Yeah, you know the term? You ever heard how we create our own demons?
1: Mm-hmm.
0: The Democrats have created their own demons.
1: Mm-hmm.
0: Because they have vilified wealth. They have turned it into something that the state should seize, and that anyone wealthy is evil, and that if you have success, it's built off of the fact that you screwed a lot of people to get it. So when there's a guy like J.B. Pritzker, who is wealthy, he can't tell you that. Gavin Newsom can't tell you he's wealthy. Most of these guys, Ro Khanna can't tell you he's wealthy.
1: He is. Bernie.
0: But yet, Donald Trump can be like, yeah, I've made a lot of money, very wealthy. And we look at it as, cool.
1: Good.
0: All right. Good for you. Thank you. This is what I wanted. They have so built their own demon that they can't create another Donald Trump, at least from their version.
1: And yet they continue to try and they continue to fail and they will continue to fail.
0: Here's what they don't understand. You will never be able to reach the working man, the common man, until you get to the point where you're not vilifying success and wealth.
1: Well, they can't do anything but that. Dude, how am I going to take from them to give to you if I don't vilify the wealth that I'm taking?
0: Because for those people that I know out there who want to talk about, and first off, there's a man who's ultra liberal out there. These days, you ain't much of a man.
1: Mm-hmm.
0: But when they are the ones who are first and foremost about, well, you should provide me with health care, I'd be saying, well, I kind of think that your lifestyle and maybe the way you've grown up and maybe the way you think about stuff is chicken-ass. Because my family has taken the view of we have to provide this for our children. And we do so based on our work ethic, and the quality of jobs that we select. What's your problem? And so the fact that there are rich people in this world, I'm like, good. I'm glad you're rich. At no point did I look at Rick Jackson and think to myself when he sat in that chair, I'm angry at your success.
1: How could you?
0: I was like, good for you.
1: That's right. It's awesome. He came from nothing.
0: Right. You can recreate that on our side, the Donald Trump end. Can't do it on the left because you vilify wealth and success.
1: The one thing I can't turn off on TV. Next of the Morning Extra on Extra 106.3.
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0: Good morning. Here are your sports headlines for Thursday, July 9th. The Atlanta Braves shut out the Pirates last night in Pittsburgh, taking game 2 of 3 in that series, 3-0. Grant Holmes threw 5 shutout innings before the bullpen took over. The rubber match goes down this afternoon. It'll be Bryce Elder on the mound. He'll be opposed by Mitch Keller. First pitch is set for 12:35 this afternoon. You can hear the game's action on our sister station, 680 The Fan, and for free on the Fan app. The quarterfinals of the World Cup begins this afternoon. France is going to match up with Morocco. That game will be from Foxborough, Massachusetts. Kickoff is set for 4 o'clock. With your sports headlines, I'm Carlos Medina.
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0: 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We try to be involved with them, as many as we possibly can. Here on Extra 106.3, tugging those until 10. It started on Monday, and my wife walked through the living room Monday evening and just kind of rolled her eyes and kept walking. Because I was planted on the couch. It's the one time of year that I just kind of sit on the couch.
1: Greatest week of the year.
0: Kinda. It kind of feels that way, yeah.
2: May I point something out before you continue?
0: Yes.
2: So you got fooled into the counterfeit.
0: There's a counterfeit?
2: Yes. But it also speaks to your love because Shark Week starts July 26th.
0: Well, what have I been watching?
2: Nat Geo Shark Fest.
0: Oh, damn. They got me.
2: Because it's sharks. Tug is like, I'm in.
0: They got me, dude. I've been watching every night.
1: I didn't know you were a shark, dude.
0: I love sharks. I'm so fascinated.
2: I've been watching every night.
0: I have.
2: Shark Fest, and Tug is not.
0: It didn't even occur to me.
2: They must have changed the naming and the branding.
0: I didn't even notice. All I noticed was big jaws coming down eating, you know, people and whales and seals and whatever.
2: The cool thing about Shark Week is that Discovery will record and produce all new stuff that week. And so they'll show you like some of the things that they've had in the past, but every evening there's at least a documentary or two that are brand new, a brand new study. And so that's the fun part about Shark Week is that if you haven't ever seen the content, it's all new content in the evenings.
0: 14th annual Shark Fest started on Monday. I had no idea. I just saw big jaws. I was so happy.
2: I'm sorry I had to slam on the brakes for you.
0: No, I'm glad you did. I had no idea. So that means that this is big enough that enough people are fascinated by sharks, like I am.
2: Sure.
0: That Nat Geo is like, we got to rob this.
2: We got to get a piece of this.
0: Good.
2: I mean, it does a big number every single year.
0: I don't know why I'm so fascinated with sharks. I don't know why.
2: So, Bryce, this is where Tug told me something a day or two ago, and it's in Tug's nature. Tug has bungee corded off of a bridge in Argentina. He's wants to jump out of planes.
0: I did that in Florida.
2: Sailed all the oceans and shot tomahawks at Al-Qaeda.
0: Come on.
2: He's done all this stuff, right? He told me that he wanted to get into one of the cages and do a dive to see sharks.
1: Can I go with you?
0: Yeah. Come on.
2: All right. So here's where I make my point. I said that I will never die in a hot air balloon accident because I will never get in a hot air balloon. I've said that I will never die in a bungee cord incident going off a bridge or otherwise because I'm not doing it. And at the same time, my very nature that's been built into my brain as far as being human and avoiding being eaten by an animal, beast, or otherwise, I will never have to worry about being eaten by a shark while being in a cage under the ocean because I'm not getting in a cage.
0: And going under the ocean.
2: Going under the ocean.
0: And then watching great whites swim by.
1: I think that'd be so cool.
0: Dude, it'd be unbelievable. I just want to touch.
1: I just want to be there to see Tug's reaction because I know he'd be like a little kid in a candy shop.
0: Dude, I just want to touch one of them. I don't know why. Just on the tail, not near their mouth.
1: Worst case, just punch in the nose.
0: Yeah, that's what I hear. Super sensitive. All the receptors are there. Yeah, you just pop them in the nose. And the thing is, when they go to bite you anyway, they roll their eyes back in their head, you know, and you can dart out of the way best you can.
1: Bob and weave.
0: That's right. Like, was it Piston Honda back in the day? Yeah, he would bob and weave. I don't know if that was him or not, but I remember somebody doing that. Dude, I'm so, it's the only thing that stops me in my tracks that I will turn away and go and not watch the Braves is Shark Fest, apparently, and then Shark Week, too.
2: As a Navy man, I mean, aren't you all told, like, a bedtime story, like, when you're getting in the bunk? Then you have your

0: commanding officer tell you about the USS Indianapolis? That after dropping off little boy, the atomic bomb, secret mission, they were torpedoed. They were in the water for hours and hours, and the sharks just kept eating them.
1: Yeah, it's tough. It's tough news. And let me tell you, we've seen sharks. When I was in the Navy, we saw sharks, saw giant manta rays. One time we did a general quarters drill. No, I'm sorry, man overboard drill. And we're stopped in the middle of the ocean wherever we were. I mean, no matter where you looked, it was just all ocean. And for whatever reason, just by happenstance, there was a giant, I mean, giant shark that was dead, upside down. And nobody knew what it was. Initially, you just had that stench. So my man overboard station was up on the bow of the ship. And as soon as you walked up there, you're like, oh, God, what? And what's this horrible odor? And we all just kind of looked over the side, and there was a giant dead shark carcass just rocking and bumping into the boat and into the ship in the USS South Carolina. Thing was giant. I mean, I had never seen anything that, that big in my whole life. I thought it was a whale at first. It was that big. And, turns out it was, you know, it was a shark, but still. We've seen manta rays. We've seen all kinds. We've seen whales. Dude, I'm fascinated by all that stuff. Do you like aquariums and stuff? Cause I love
0: I do like.
1: Yeah.
0: Cause I'm not in a cage.
1: With
0: an animal that is.
2: You can do that at the aquarium though.
1: Oh. Yeah, you're right. And there's a dude that I know named, Mr. Burger that, I wonder
0: what he's going to turn out into.
1: Well, he's a retired guy, but is, you know, a scuba diver, whatever. And I think they pay him to clean the big tanks. And so he's, goes down there and cleans the tanks.
0: Does he have all of his appendages?
1: He does, yeah.
0: For now.
1: Yeah,
0: Mr. Burger, we'll see about that. Also, that story that I told you about that woman who, while hiking, she decided we're going to swim across this river. We're going to swim
1: alligators.
0: In it. And they were told there are alligators in there
1: because
0: it's wet. And, well, state of Florida recovered a 12 and 11 footer.
1: Yeah.
0: But which one of them took both her arms off?
1: Mm-hmm. Yep.
0: And she bled out.
1: Yep. It was,
0: I will not be worried.
1: Yeah.
0: About entering into alligator infested waters and losing both my arms because I ain't doing it.
2: That one I'm with you on.
1: We would, down in Fripp Island, South Carolina, it's a place and it's kind of an animal sanctuary, deer by the thousands. And if you stop your golf cart, they'll, you know, surround you. It freaked my wife out a little bit because they're just expecting you to feed them because that's what everybody's done for so long. And they surrounded our golf cart. And she was like, just go, just push the gas. She's ready to get out of there. But also, alligators everywhere. People lose dogs occasionally because gator was just, unfortunately. There was this one mama. She was about, I bet she was 8 feet, maybe 10. And she was laying next to the water trap at the house we had rented. From a friend who has a house over there. And it was clear, you know, she was right there in the fairway next to the water trap. Me and Jacob did get on a golf cart. We didn't get close enough for, you know, to even probably even sense us, but
0: get your selfie.
1: Yeah. Well, no, we didn't. We just wanted to see her. I just wanted to see it. Has she slid back down? She had not. And there were, I mean, I bet there was 25 little bitty alligators in that water trap that were laying on anything and everything from the bank to in the middle. And they was, you know, do that just little chirping sound that they do. Dude, it was so cool. I mean, dude, we love it. And every time we've been, which is, you know, it's been a year since we've been there, but we used to, we would just go and count how many we could see.
0: I wish that there was a sanctuary where all there were feral cats and Tug would just take balls of yarn.
1: Dude. That's my mama's house now.
0: He'd be so happy. He'd be like, look at him play.
1: That's so fun.
0: Look at all these cats play. I'm surrounded by feral cats.
1: I love them. Don't let them scratch you. They'll give you some sort of disease. You'll have to get shots. It's terrible. And, look, mama's house. She's probably got.
0: He would just YouTube it and just watch them all day long. Dude, look at the feral cats play.
1: Just happy. Just happy. Not having to worry about Democrats trying to ruin the country. I'm just paying attention to these feral cats playing with a big ball of yarn.
0: That's where we're going to know that Tug has officially lost it when all he does during the show, we're like, what's Tug doing? Just watching feral cats on YouTube jumping around.
1: Again.
2: Wait, so do you believe in the Megalodon back to the sharks?
0: Yeah, of course.
1: Yeah, I mean, I got
2: to be out there.
1: Well, I don't know if,
0: we have proof that it existed.
1: Yeah, that it existed, yeah.
2: You don't think there's another one still out there somewhere?
1: Look, could be. I mean, there's parts of the ocean.
2: A lot of ocean.
1: Yeah, that we don't, I mean, some of those, that's the creepiest thing in the world. I think I brought this up the other day. Those fish with no eyes, those big, huge, big teeth, no eyes.
0: Well, most of the really weird stuff, though, are bottom dwellers and mm-hmm. can get to crushed depth and depth that none of us can get to. I have a hard time believing that a megalodon would be able to exist that low where the ancients are.
1: Yeah, right. I agree.
2: Where the aliens are.
1: Or the aliens living down there. Would the aliens just ride on the back of the megalodon?
2: That's their car.
0: To prove their point.
1: That's right. That's their fun times. I love it. Oh, well. So if you've fallen for it, like I have, Shark Fest continues. If you've not.
0: Got him.
1: Shark Week starts on the 20th. You said 23rd, right?
0: July 26th through, 26th. I think it's August 1st or 2nd.
1: There you go.
2: Stephanie just reached out to Tug. You're in luck. There's a big cat sanctuary in Gulf Shores.
1: Let's go, dude. Go down there and just, you know, watch cats play. Like I do cat videos. I'll be sitting on the couch at night just giggling to myself. Laura's like, you're watching cat videos again. I'm like,
2: yeah.
0: Oh, man, there's a Taming Feral Cats Part 1. I'll send this to you.
1: Oh, good. I don't want to tame them. I just watch them do funny things. You know? That'll do it for us. Thank you for being here. Veg is up next. Don't forget this afternoon, another winning keyword for $250 in extra cash from Extra 106.3 for
2: listeners. Oh, my God.
1: I'm Doug. Y'all come back now. You hear?

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5: I'm Chris Foster, Fox News. Just two now oil tankers are reported to have moved to the Strait of Hormuz today, one of them loaded with Iranian oil, as U.S. airstrikes resume in response to Iran attacking tankers in the strait.
6: Iranian state media reported explosions in southern port cities, explosions in Bashir, home to that massive nuclear power plant complex. Iranian counterstrikes went into Kuwait, Qatar, and Bahrain. Kuwait says they shot down 3 ballistic missiles, a cruise missile, and 10 drones. For the first time now, Iran has fired into Jordan. The U.S. embassy staff was ordered to shelter in place. Jordanians now say they've intercepted some 8 missiles that were fired into Jordan. No injuries from that. Now, this follows a night in which the U.S. fired on some 90 targets that were hit in Iran last night. That's an increase from 80 the night before. Airport runways, missile launchers were among the targets, and we know that a railroad bridge was hit.
5: Fox's Mike Tobin. President Trump's back at the White House after a 2-day NATO summit in Turkey. He flew there on the new Air Force One donated by the Tari government. He left on one of the old ones.
7: He said the new aircraft was being sent to the U.K. to stop at military bases so the soldiers could see it before switching back to it in England, telling reporters they were, quote, on a dangerous plane due to the threat from Iran.
8: I'm number one on their list before you. But if I go, you go. Right? So perhaps someday you want to change professions.
7: The New York Times reports that the Secret Service is said to have asked the president not to use the new jet, fueling questions about the retrofitting of safety measures on it. Tanya J. Powers, Fox News.
5: A man accused of deliberately damaging the D.C. Lincoln Memorial reflecting pool pleads not guilty to a charge of felony property destruction. David Hearn's supporters there outside the courthouse is accused of causing more than $1,000 in damage by ripping newly installed blue sealant. He says all he did was touch a chunk that was already peeling. He's 67 years old, a canoe racer in 3 Summer Olympics. I'm Chris Foster, Fox News.
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10: Born on America's darkest day, September 11th, 01, the Tunnel to Towers Foundation, they have been helping American heroes ever since. Heroes like U.S. Army Sergeant William Bernard McKenna, exposed to burn pits. McKenna later died from T-cell lymphoma, leaving his wife, Dina, and 2 daughters. Tunnel to Towers honored Sergeant McKenna. 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
5: A hearing resumes next hour to decide if there's enough evidence to try Charlie Kirk assassination suspect Tyler Robinson for murder in Utah. Prosecutors today will play video of investigators interviewing Robinson's ex-roommate and romantic partner. Oil prices are about the same as yesterday when there was a spike due to the resumption of strikes in Iran and President Trump saying he thinks a ceasefire is over. Jet fuel spiked too, and fares have already been staying high even after fuel prices went down.
11: Jet fuel prices are significantly down from their April peak, but they jumped 20 cents per gallon or about 10% from Tuesday to Wednesday, and that's leading to concerns that airfare could remain high. U.S. airlines spent around $6.7 billion on jet fuel in May. That's about 84% more than May of last year. At the same time, airfare rose a lot, but not nearly as much as the increase in jet fuel costs. Airlines have been trying to offset offset the jet fuel costs in other ways, like cutting routes, retiring less fuel-efficient planes, and increasing checked bag fees.
5: Fox Business correspondent Grady Trimble at Chicago's O'Hare Airport. It's down to 8 teams in the World Cup soccer tournament. It'll be 7 after today.
3: The quarterfinals begin today at 4 p.m. Eastern on Fox as France takes on Morocco. The 2018 champs looking to get back to the semis. Kylian Mbappe has 7 goals in this World Cup so far. Friday at 3 p.m. Eastern, Spain faces Belgium. Belgium eliminated the United States, but will go toe-to-toe with a Spanish team that has not conceded a goal so far. Then a doubleheader on Saturday at 5 p.m. Eastern, England squares off with Norway. Erling Haaland has led Norway with 7 goals, but England's Harry Kane is right behind him with 6. And at 9 p.m. Eastern, Argentina faces Switzerland. Lionel Messi has 8 goals so far for the defending champions. Tony Genualdo, Fox News.
5: On Wall Street, the Dow's up 62, the Nasdaq's up 172. I'm Chris Foster, Fox News.
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1: Glenn Beck is on.
2: I got an email in, and one of the more disturbing emails I have received from anybody. They're a new Torch member, just joined last night, and I got this email this morning. And she said, Glenn, I've been a listener of yours for many, many years. I joined tonight because something my 14-year-old said to me. I want to explain what, I want to share this email with you. And then show you what's happening in the country and show you why it is so important we all stick together and work together towards one cause. I think this rest of this email will connect with most of us. And it's funny it came in because last night I made a decision myself in my own family to do something because I'm so worried about my kids who are college age. I'll go into that coming up in just a minute. First, let me tell you about SuperSure. Almost every business owner eventually has that moment where something completely unexpected happens. And the first thought is, please tell me we're covered for this. That's not the kind of question you want to be asking in the middle of a crisis. 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
2: So page 6395 wrote in. She just joined Torch, became a member of Torch. She said, Glenn, I have been a listener of yours for many years. I joined tonight because of something my 14-year-old just said to me. She said, Mom, America is not a great country. Look at what they're doing to the immigrants. No one's illegal on stolen land. That's in quotes. We've always been a conservative household. I've discussed many of these things with her, and I'm not even sure where I've gone wrong. I want her to love America and to understand where we came from. I'm hoping to use some of your material to help with this. I don't even know where to start. If you have any advice on where I should start, I would be most grateful. I would start with the American story. That's the first thing I would do is start with the American story. That's a podcast. It's all commercial free. There's going to be 20 episodes here by the end of the month. They're hour long and they are really well done and they are captivating. I would start there. But there's many other things and the great thing is Torch is a community. We were just talking about that a minute ago during the commercial break. The Torch is a community and, they'll help you because we're all working towards the same thing. And I will tell you that, I made a decision last night. I'm taking 2 weeks of vacation, which I never do. I don't take 2 weeks of vacation. But I'm taking 2 weeks of vacation because my children who are 19 and 20 or 19 and 21 now, are struggling. They're college age. One's in college. One's not. But they're both hearing the same thing. It's all coming from social media. And they're coming to me with questions. I spent a few days with them in Washington and I could see the drift and they're both fighting to understand, but they don't know it. In my household, they don't know it. And they have been with me and they have seen things and they have history. I mean, they've been in my vault. They've seen the documents. We were just at the National Archives, in the vault of the National Archives with my kids, looking at documents and explaining history to them. If my kids struggle with this, God help you. What is it like to be a parent in your house? It is overwhelming what's happening to them on social media. So I'm taking my kids to class for a couple of weeks, and I'll explain that, you know, later in detail, but, and I just decided this last night. Just my wife and I were driving and my wife said, I feel like we failed in so many ways. And I said, honey, I say that to you and you always say to me, stop it. You didn't. We did the best we could. And I said, I want to give you that advice. And she says, it's not helpful. And I said, I just want you to know that's kind of what I say to you when you say it to me. It's true. Do the best you can. The Lord will make up for the difference, but you have to engage in different ways. I was in Washington, D.C., and I went to the Smithsonian, and I have to tell you, I am so glad that next year we are opening the American Journey Experience, because I went to the Smithsonian, and while they have billions, they have everything on the American story. The way they tell it is A, boring, and B, so skewed now, I don't even recognize my country. And this is better than it was under Biden. Okay, they've made a lot of changes. But I went into the Smithsonian, the American History Museum. It's not even worth going to. It really isn't. It's not worth going to. Because I don't know any kid that's going to connect with it. Some of the things that they're showing are just, you know, horrible. You know, James Smithson is the guy. He was an English scientist. And he was the illegitimate son of a duke in England. He was locked out by the accident of his birth and from the titles and the inheritance in England. And he died in a rented room in 1829. He never come to the United States, ever. He had no American friends. No one in America he knew or could name. No businesses here. There's no reason. And yet that guy is the guy who left us everything. There was this strange little clause at the end of his will that if his nephew died without children, his entire fortune would cross the ocean to a country he had never been to the United States of America, to found at Washington under the name of the Smithsonian Institution, an establishment for the increase and diffusion of knowledge among men. What made America different? Well, his nephew died young and childless. So 1838, an American ship comes home to America with 104,960 gold sovereigns in giant crates. A stranger's whole fortune handed to us when we're barely 50 years old. Here's the amazing thing. You know, we almost threw it out. We almost didn't accept it. John Calhoun rose on the Senate floor and said, this is beneath the dignity of the United States to accept charity from a foreigner. Others just wanted to sweep it into a general spending and forget the man's wishes entirely. It fell to one man, one of my favorite presidents, John Quincy Adams. Someday I'm going to do I'll do a quick podcast on John Quincy Adams, because he's one of the most important presidents we've ever had. One of the most important, citizens we've ever had. This guy was amazing. Anyway, he's a former president. He's finishing out his life as a congressman. And he is fighting and fighting, and he fought for years to keep that gift from being squandered. To what nobler object could he, you know, ask his colleagues than to take this donation and devote that donation to the spreading of the American secret? He won. And this is the only reason why the Smithsonian exists. A stranger who never saw America, but saw us from afar, believed in her enough to leave everything. And a statesman who believed that the stranger's faith was warranted, because he could see the goodness of America as well. And he defended the pirates, if you will, in his own government. So last week I'm at the Smithsonian and I'm seeing some beautiful things, some really remarkable things. And then I also see some horrible things. And I had told the president, I was in the hall, the portrait hall or portrait museum. And there are parts of it that are beautiful and have all the portraits of, you know, all the presidents and everything else and some really great stuff. But then when I was there for his inauguration, I went there and it was awful. It was awful. The things that they were highlighting made no sense, all tearing America down. Well, he took this seriously when he got into office, and the White House Domestic Policy Council has just put out a 162-page report on the crown jewel of that stranger's gift, the National Museum of American History. I was just there. Whatever you make of the messenger, I want you to listen to what is drawn from the museum's own materials. There is an exhibit on Benjamin Franklin. Now, Benjamin Franklin was adored the world over. They made plates that hung on the walls of homes in Paris with his face on it. They said he was like the Elon Musk, except more mysterious at the time. He was the lightning genius, okay? And when there's this article in, I think it's the New York Times, or sorry, the London Times, from in the, you know, 1700s, right about the time we're starting to break away. And he's coming to town to talk to the king. And they said, be careful. Everybody in London should leave because he's been messing around with lightning. And we think that he's bottled it. And he's come up with a lightning gun. And he tends to burn down the entire city of London. Okay. The guy was a genius and nobody understood him. He was a diplomat. He helped bind France to us to help win the revolution. The exhibit on Ben Franklin gives a fifth of the space on Ben Franklin to the enslaved. Now, he did own slaves. He did. But at his time, that was normal everywhere in the world. But he evolved and became a massive abolitionist in the end. He fought against slavery. He's, again, a very complicated guy at the time for us to look back because we don't understand this was normal at the time, okay? So as you're going through this, if you're going with a guide, you're seeing, and they focus a fifth of the time on slaves with him. Okay. All the other things he did. No, a fifth of it goes to slaves. Then they ask the question and they just pull it, you know, just pull it out. You know, let me ask you, do you think Ben Franklin ever used enslaved people in his electric experiments? Wait, what? Now they concede in the text. There's no evidence he did any of that. No evidence. There's no hint of that. All of a sudden he's Dr. Frankenstein. Okay. It's not a fact. Of course not. I'm just asking questions. I'm just asking questions. Have you heard that before? I'm just asking questions. That's all I'm doing is asking questions. Yeah. What is the purpose of your question again? This is a suggestion with nothing underneath it. And your children are walking through. And as they're walking to the water fountain, they're thinking, wow, did he do experiments with electricity on slaves? There's no truth to any of that. Okay. The museum guidance, drawn from a document, a sister Smithsonian, hung on its wall in 2020, that files hard work, nuclear family, individualism, and rational thinking under the heading of whiteness. Hard work, the family, the individual, and rational thought. Those are that's the engine underneath every person who ever climbed out of nothing. It's been reclassified as a racial trait, something that should be examined and unlearned. The material that the families drive across the country to see this. It's now full of sexual content, gender content, aimed squarely at your child. As you're packing your minivan to go to Washington, you don't expect to find that. I mean, I can get that on social media. I need that from my government. I have said before, a nation dies when it forgets who it is. Rome didn't fall in an afternoon because the barbarians at the gate. It rotted from the inside long before that, when it stopped remembering what had made it Rome. That's the usual lesson. People forget. But this is worse than forgetting, and let me explain how and why in 60 seconds. And strangely, I'll do it with history, because it's a lot better than my opinion. Let me tell you about Patriot Mobile. There's an old principle I'm sure you've heard before. If you want to see what people really care about, don't just listen to what they say. Watch what they support. That applies to not just people, but it applies to companies too. I've been telling you about Patriot Mobile, America's only Christian conservative wireless phone company, for a long time. They built an entire business about supporting the values of faith and family and freedom. They don't talk about it. They spend hundreds and hundreds, thousands of man hours every year volunteering their time to do it. And they contribute millions of dollars every single year to organizations that are defending them on the front line. 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
2: Okay. I've told you before that a country loses itself when it forgets its story and forgets who it is. But this is worse, because forgetting is passive. This is worse. This is not passive. This is active, and it's being funded by you and your tax dollars. Let me show you what happens. Let me go back to Moscow in 1953. Stalin had their secret police. And the secret police chief was arrested and shot. And at that moment, the great Soviet encyclopedia that was sitting on the shelves in homes all across the Soviet Union, it had carried many pages in the encyclopedia praising this guy. So what do you do? We got to erase him now. We just shot him. He was a bad guy. So the state publishing house mailed its subscribers an envelope. And inside were new pages and instructions. And honest to God, this is what they said. Take a razor blade, cut pages 21 through 24 out of your encyclopedia, and paste the new pages as its replacement. And just like that, this guy was gone. Millions of citizens sat in their own kitchen tables with their own hands and sliced the guy out of history. That's a state rewriting its memory in real time. And it's chilling, because that was 1953. They don't need to do that. They can do that with a stroke on the keyboard, and all of it is gone overnight, and you have no idea it was edited. The Soviets edited to make themselves look better. They cut the villains out so the regime would shine. It was a lie, but a flattering one, self-glorifying. What we're funding now runs the other way. It's saying, take a razor blade to all the good things in your history and cut these pages out and put these things in. The edit doesn't remove the villains to leave us as heroes. It turns heroes into villains. It makes the founding a crime scene. The founders, the accused, the whole inheritance, something to apologize for, you know, right there. It's a self-loathing lie. The Soviet citizen was compelled to do it. This is the big difference here. They were compelled to do it. A regime pressed the razor in its hand. Nobody's pressing anything into ours. We're doing this and paying for it. We're mailing in the check and we're doing it. Not even thinking. This is what separates us and this from any private outfit with an axe to grind. The Smithsonian runs on $1.86 billion a year. And close to $1 billion of that comes straight out of the treasury, out of your pocket. Smithson, his crates of gold, they were the seed. The tree grew on public money. This is not a fringe group you can scroll past. It is the flagship carrying the trust of a foreign stranger in the labor of 180 years, and you're paying for it. Teach your kids not to hold their own country in contempt. I'm going to give you more on this and what to do in just a minute. 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I was in so much pain. I told my wife, it was right around Thanksgiving, next year is going to be my last year. I have to retire. 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
13: Sonny Hostin on The View, talking about Graham Plattner facing the rape accusations. Say it may be credible and corroborated, but she's disagreeing with an awful lot of people saying he should leave the race. And she says, take a cue from Republicans who they know the bar is so very low. Here's Sonny Hostin describing why she would still vote for Plattner if she lived where he did.
14: It is a disgusting time in politics where we decide what we're willing to morally accept based on the jersey you're wearing. And if you are are one of those people that was willing to plug your nose, you're the problem.
15: Well, then I'm the problem, because I was That's one of those people, and I said it, if I lived in Maine, I would have, you know, plugged my nose, and I would have voted for him anyway. I think that we are in a time of existential crisis in this country. I think Republicans fall in line. They don't fall in love. Democrats want to fall in love and not fall in line.
16: Oh, my God.
15: You know, the Republican Party, the bar is so very low. I can't believe, I cannot believe that they want to try to assume the moral high ground of the Republican Party.
13: She said, you can miss me with all of that, especially when you have Pete Hegseth, confirmed by the Senate as a cabinet member, had one drinking allegation. Two, he had a tattoo controversy about a
16: not a tattoo. Nazi tattoo.
13: Yeah, yeah. About a Jerusalem cross. I mean, this is unbelievable.
17: He's got the more high ground because he's not a Nazi.
16: Right.
17: He's not a rapey, Jew-hating Nazi. We all have the high ground on this guy. I mean, seriously. She's and Republicans fall in line. The Republicans fight amongst each other all the time. That's why they never get anything passed.
13: Yeah.
17: It's the Democrats that take their marching orders like good little Marxists.
13: Yeah, that's right.
17: It's complete gaslighting.
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21: I have several cars. 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

So we were talking about what's happening in the Smithsonian, and I started with this letter that I got from an insider who just joined us at Torch because her 14-year-old said, "Mom, America's not a great country. Look at what they're doing to immigrants. No one is illegal on stolen land." Our kids are buying into all of this stuff, and it is so dangerous. And there was a 162-page report out about what the Smithsonian is doing. In 2008, I started a personal project called the Clay Potts Project in my own head, in my own family, and it is based on what happened with the Dead Sea Scrolls. We have the Dead Sea Scrolls. We can verify from an outside, untouched source that's 2,000 years old, because a community knew that people were coming for those documents and they were going to destroy them. So they took all their scriptures, rolled the scrolls up and put them in clay pots, put them in the back of a cave, and they left them there, forgot about them for 2,000 years. In the 1930s or 40s, a kid, a shepherd boy, was throwing rocks at a cave, expected to hear the rock hit the back of the cave. Instead, he heard a crack of a pot, went in. That's how he discovered the Dead Sea Scrolls. Those things are so important because they verify as a separate source that these things happen. We are getting, and I said this in 2008, the people we are fighting against, should we lose, they will erase our history. They have all of these documents. I was just in the National Archives. They have all these documents, and they started under Biden putting disclaimers on the Declaration of Independence saying that it's a triggering document. That is the first thing that happens when you're getting ready to destroy them. Okay. So I started preserving documents. David Barton is doing it. I'm doing it. And American Journey Experience, which is a subsidiary of Mercury One, started doing it. And we're all putting stuff together and we're building a museum coming next year. We are putting our lives, our fortunes, and our sacred honor. We are putting our fortunes in these. Just this summer, I don't say this to be grandiose. I say this to show you the commitment level that I and my family have to this, and it is all going to be going to a museum. But just in this summer, because some really precious American, important American things have come up, I've invested over $250,000 in just like 5 pieces for the museum. And there were so many pieces. There was this unbelievable letter from George Washington to Thomas Paine that explains and corrects history. I just couldn't afford it. And there's all of this stuff coming up all the time, and it must be in private hands because the institutions that have it now, they are corrupted and they can hide it. They can bury it. You know, the National Archives said something really interesting. They said, you know, we never lose anything, but we're constantly discovering stuff because they have billions of documents, literally 13 billion pieces in the collection. Nobody can keep up with all of that. So they're constantly going, oh my gosh, I just found this in the archives, you know, blah, blah, blah. So these last 10 or 15, 20 years of my life, that's why I started the Torch. I am dedicating my life, my fortune, my sacred honor to preserve American history and to teach American history. And we're only at the beginning of this. So that's how one way, how your dollars go, you know, if you join the Torch, some of those dollars go to me so I can take and buy American history and I can put it on display and travel it. We have pieces that are in museums all over the country right now. We have it traveling to schools and to churches, another set of documents and pieces of American history. And we've only just begun. And next year we're opening up a brick and mortar museum that hopefully will be very different than anything you've ever seen, because I'm going to tell the story of American history. And that's important. So when the insider last night, Paige, 6395, wrote in and said, "Glenn, I've been a listener of yours. My daughter, 14-year-old, just said we're not a great country. I joined the Torch, but I don't even know where to start." She said, "I don't know where to start. If you have any advice as where I should start, I'd be most grateful." Yes. First thing you're doing is you're gaining access to a bunch of information, but please help us do this. Please help us by we monitor what people are watching and what is working, what's not. And if it's not being consumed, we try to find another way
to tell that story so it will be consumed. So by trying everything on the torch and letting us know what's working, what's not, what's connecting with your kids and what's not helps us. One of the things that is really connecting with people is the American story. And it is a 20, it'll be by, what is it, in a couple of weeks, it'll be a 20-hour documentary cut in hour pieces, all audio right now. It's produced these things. The 1 hour takes us a total of man hours of about 70 man hours to do 1 hour. And they are produced unlike anything you've ever heard before. And it's a compelling way to learn history. I would recommend you start there. And you know, the New York Times came out last night with a response to this 167-page memo that says, you know, we have a problem with the Smithsonian. And they come out with this deal and they say, no, we've talked to all of these history experts and all of these history experts say that's not right. We're telling American story. Oh, so you got the experts, like the experts that told us the Hunter Biden laptop, like the experts that told us that it was Russia that was behind Donald Trump, like the experts that told us to mask up and to take the sixth booster shot. Really? But this works on people. And people don't know why. Why don't you listen to yourself? Why do you listen to experts? Why do you trust the expert on raising kids in many cases more than you trust your mom? This is new, by the way. It's never been like this. There is a series on the torch called Control Freaks, and it explains how this happened and how well thought out and how coordinated it was in the 20th century to get you to disconnect with yourself and the people in your own family that had the answers, because they wanted and needed to shape the American people to do certain things. And so they needed to introduce experts. And when you hear how crazy they were and the crazy things they did, you will see, no, I'm sorry. There are experts that are required, but I'm not letting experts run my life. So that's called Control Freaks, and that is available now. Michaela, who is one of my staff members, she wrote this great series, and we just did book one, and it was a New York Times bestseller. And we have had so many requests over the last couple of years. I just haven't had the time to do it, or quite honestly, the money to do it, the way I wanted to do it, an audio book, that is an adventure that takes and is vivid in its storytelling. There is a new study out that, by the way, that is available in for audiobooks, wherever you get your audiobook. It's called Chasing Embers. It's out today. Please go get it. But there is a story out now. There's a article out in the Atlantic called The Death of Reading. We are literally losing the ability to read anything longer than an Instagram post. What was the thing that was punishable by death if you did for a slave? During the slave trade, what was the one thing you could not do? Teach them to read. Because being able to read is the key to freedom, okay? The number of Americans who read keeps going down. Less than half of all adults in America read a book in 2022. Just one book, less than half. Every year that your child gets older, the likelihood that he or she is going to read goes down. 30% of adults can't read multiple pages and paraphrase it or tell you what it means. 30% can't tell you what they've just read means. There's a staff member at Harvard who said that asking students to read is like arbitrarily withholding information from students by forcing them to get it through its more difficult medium. Go home and read this. He's saying that is like withholding information because they don't do it. So here's what we're looking at if we don't start to read. We're going back to the time when the elite read for us and told us what it was all about.
And then I guess a government agency or AI can tell us what the Declaration says or the Constitution, and they can paraphrase it and post it on X. I mean, what could possibly go wrong? This is what William Tyndale, this is why he was burned at the stake. By the way, you don't know who William Tyndale is, read or listen to Chasing Embers, because we've put him in there. Chasing Embers is this dystopian story about the future. It's written for young adults. It's really great. And it buries certain things. They're trying to piece history together and remember it. And so there are pieces there that we hope your kids will learn and go, wow, I didn't even know anything about that. Who is this person? William Tyndale is one of them. He fought to get the Bible to be in English so the average person could read it and decide for himself. Because if you go to the church and if the church is corrupt and they're the only ones that can read it, they can say, yeah, no, God said he's really pissed at you and you need to pay me some more money. You need to do exactly this or you'll burn in the fires of hell. He knew this was wrong. He risked his life and died printing the Bible, pages of the Bible, in English so people could read it for themselves. Revolutionary idea back then. Absolutely revolutionary. He gave his life for it. Today there's a Bible in every nightstand at every one-star hotel. Access is no longer the problem. The Bible is on your phone. The books are there. We just don't read them. We find no value in the books. That's why we're forgetting our own story. And that is the heart of most of our problems today.

0: still take it in. If it grips us, and if it grips us, we'll actually pick up the book. You know, I read when I was 18, the first book I read for my own pleasure was Sherlock Holmes, The Adventure of Sherlock Holmes. I must have read The Adventures of Sherlock Holmes between 18 and 25, maybe five times, because I didn't think there could ever be a book as good as that one. Boy, was I wrong. But it took one story to get me there. Maybe Chasing Embers will be that story. We release it today as an audiobook, as a gateway to this and every story that helps us remember who we are. Listen to your kids. Listen with your kids. Your kids are struggling right now. You most likely are struggling. It's amazing to me. I was telling stories in Washington, D.C., and I would be in one of these museums, and people would start to gather around me, listening to me telling stories. And I could see it on the faces. I would say something that I thought was really, that everybody knew, you know. Well, you know, Ben Franklin, he was the guy, and people would look at me and go, like, Ben Franklin. I could just see. They had no idea who Ben Franklin really was. That can't last. It cannot last. The audiobook is officially here. Every purchase helps bring that up to the top of the charts so a whole new audience can see it. It's important that it charts so it gets bigger exposure and people start to see it and they discover it. So please buy the audiobook wherever you get your book. Please listen to it and share it with your family, especially the youth. We think that they will like it. If they don't, please tell us so we can continue to shape these stories. But the answer to that insider that just joined is, where do I start? You've already started. You've already started. You recognized the problem and you decided, I can't ignore it. I have to do something. And you're joining the torch and having access to first the American story is really your first big step. I want to give you one other step that has nothing to do with me, something I discovered recently that I think you're going to like. People ask me all the time, how do I know, how can I find what's true and what's not? There's a new service out that I think is really, really good. It's free, and I want to tell you about it next. Hang on just a second. By the way, glennbeck.com/chasingembers or wherever you get your audiobooks. Okay, let me tell you about My Patriot Supply. You know, the person who laughs off emergencies when everything is good is always the first one to panic when they go bad. And they're always the person also who goes, I know where I'm going. 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No, you're not. 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
3: Okay, so New York has elected a socialist slash communist mayor. But how, you may ask, is he going to really take New York toward socialism? Well, here's one way how. You might not have known it, but there is a law in New York, a state law from 2019, that limits the rent increases that are needed to recover the cost that a landlord might spend for repairs and upgrades. It's a disaster. Landlords can't afford the repairs because they can't recover the money with raised rents. So the apartments are sitting empty. They don't meet code. And this leaves it wide open for Mamdani to take action to seize those properties by claiming a first right by them if they go on the market or seize them outright.

0: So here are the steps. Number one, a rent freeze. They've done that. Number two, landlords don't have the money to repair and certainly not money to improve these rent-frozen apartments. Next step, the units fall into disrepair. After that, the city will be free to seize them because they're uninhabitable and the owner won't do anything about it. These units now become government property. The city spends some money to fix them up and moves the government tenants in. By the way, you need to know that a lot of these rent-controlled apartments are owned by middle-income New Yorkers with limited assets. They will be helpless to stop Mom Danny and his communist buddies. You don't think he can make these changes? You think that Democrat socialism is a toothless tiger? Yeah, right. You just wait. Neil Bortz, Extra 106.3.
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12: Show the proof. I'm Chris Foster of Fox News. Charlie Kirk's widow Erica is asking a judge to make public evidence presented at this week's hearing to determine whether Tyler Robinson will be tried for her husband's murder. She says she and Charlie's parents in the courtroom are prevented from seeing everything. And that hearing's resuming now, and the court will hear on tape from Robinson's former roommate and romantic partner, Lance Twiggs.
13: The prosecution plans to play a pre-recorded law enforcement interview with Twiggs, offered in place of Twiggs appearing in person at this preliminary hearing. Yesterday in court, the defense asked for large chunks of the Twiggs interview to be redacted, and Judge Graff agreed. The defense argues if all of the Twiggs video is played, it will impact Robinson's right to a fair trial.
12: Fox's Matt Finn in Provo, Utah. With airstrikes resuming in Iran, Iran's military is back to launching attacks at neighbors hosting U.S. troops, Bahrain, Kuwait, Qatar, and Jordan.
14: Hostile aircraft have entered Jordanian airspace. The Jordanians say they shot down some 8 missiles. U.S. Embassy staff there was ordered to shelter in place. No injuries. The U.S. hit multiple targets, including bridges on rail lines that the U.S. says were used by Iran to transport weapons. U.S. Central Command says some 90 different targets were taken out in Iran last night. 80 were hit the night before. Now, Iranian state media reported explosions in southern port cities. Explosions in Bashir, home to that massive nuclear power plant complex. The U.S. says the targets were on the coast. The power plant was not hit.
12: Fox's Mike Tobin. Home sales are down. They're more expensive than ever.
15: The National Association of Realtors says existing home sales declined last month, down 2.4%. Home prices rose to a record, and mortgage rates were higher. The U.S. median sales price rose in June to $440,600.
12: Fox's Jenny Casola. Palm Beach International Airport in Florida becomes Donald J. Trump International Airport today, with the FAA transitioning the identifier code from PBI to DJT. 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
17: Born on America's darkest day, September 11th, 01, the Tunnel to Towers Foundation, they have helped American heroes ever since. Heroes like United States Navy Chief Shannon Kent. Kent was killed in a suicide bombing, leaving behind her husband, Joseph, their two kids, Tunnel to Towers honored her sacrifice and paid off the family mortgage, giving them security forever. 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
18: Democrats in Maine wait to find out who their new Senate candidate is.
19: Shortly after Maine Democratic Senate candidate Graham Plantner's campaign suspension, several potential candidates expressed an interest in the race, including a former congressional staffer, former gubernatorial candidate, and the director of the Maine CDC. Plantner's announcement came after intense party pressure when rape allegations against him surfaced. Following an emergency Wednesday night meeting, state Democratic Party leaders said they voted to hold a special 600-person nominating convention to fill the vacancy. Maine law dictates a July 27th deadline to replace Plantner on the ballot. The Maine Senate race is closely watched as the Democratic candidate will face incumbent Republican Senator Susan Collins. Tanya J. Powers, Fox News.
18: There's only one candidate to be the next British Prime Minister. Andy Burnham's the only person nominated to replace Keir Starmer as leader of the ruling Labour Party and the nation. Starmer's resigning under pressure from members of his party. Burnham, the former Manchester mayor, is expected to take over in about a week and a half. A manhunt after two murders in Washington state is over.
20: A person of interest on the run after a double homicide in Washington state is dead. Shot and killed in Seaside, Oregon by police who've not yet released what led to the police shooting, which remains under investigation. 24-year-old Hayes McLeod, who police believe to be armed and dangerous, was suspected of being linked to two murders early Wednesday. The first, a 35-year-old man inside a home in Puyallup, Washington. The second victim, found a short while later in Tacoma, he had multiple gunshot wounds and was pronounced dead at the scene. Investigators don't have a motive, but say the murders appear targeted and involve members of the same family. Lillian Wu, Fox News.
18: That's that the U.S. soccer star Christian Pulisic fractured his right leg during the team's World Cup loss to Belgium. A SpaceX Falcon 9 rocket launched into orbit for the 36th time this morning. The record is 39 by the Space Shuttle Discovery. I'm Chris Foster. This is Fox News.
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1: Glenn Beck is on.
2: In this new world that's being run by Topos, Inc., the United States of America only exists as a fading memory. And it is very faded. No one really remembers what it was. On the path to utopia, the pillars of culture and religion and art and history and science were decimated. The past is dead. Forget about that. There's a whole new world ahead of us, and we're going to create it. 16-year-old Ember remembers the day her parents were taken by Topos 7 years ago. Her only possession that she has from them is a leather notebook containing the history of the world. But she doesn't understand what it is. It's contraband that could send her to, well, a nice euphemism would be sleep camp. She's selected as this young girl to serve on Topos' task force to reduce underage extremism, because all these extremists are starting to ask too many questions. And she has a one chance to start a new life, but it may cost her everything, and she doesn't understand it yet. This is a dystopian story that I wrote in my head, probably 20 years ago, after reading Karl Marx. And I thought, when will our history, when will our great thinkers become something that teenagers want to read? And I realized, in the dystopian future, when that's all banned and you're not allowed to read it. I mean, that's what happened in the Soviet Union. You could not read, and those books were sought after, the ones that were banned. So I told this story to Michaela, who is, she was new on my staff at the time. She had worked for me for about a year. And I said, hey, I want to tell you a story. She is a born storyteller. And she took this story, and she has now divided it into, I think, a 6-book series. Book one came out a couple years ago, and it was a New York Times bestseller. But we never did a audiobook. And before we get into book number 2, 3, 4, 5, 6, we thought it should come out as an audiobook. And it is released today. It's called Chasing Embers. Wherever you get your audiobook, I just told you a story about how there's a new study out that shows that 30% of people can read and they have no idea what they even read. Our students are not reading. They can't read a page and tell you what it means. We've got to start reading, and the best way to do it is with a great story, and that gateway into books is audiobooks. Chasing Embers is out today. We'll talk about it here in just a second and talk to Michaela about it. First, let me tell you about, and I'm also going to get to Plattner, because Jonathan Turley had some really interesting things to say about Plattner, what that's really all about. We'll get into that a little later. Let me, rapid radios. I'm old enough to remember when you could hand somebody a device, you know, and they'd push a button and it would just do the thing it was supposed to do. Then everybody got an app and a password and a software update and a pairing process. And sometimes, oh my gosh, it's like a 10-minute tutorial that you need. And it's like, the reason I like rapid radios, it never asked me for a password. There's no complicated setup. There's no programming. 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
3: This was it. 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
2: Michaela Hedrick. She is a writer and producer for the nationally syndicated radio host and Blaze and Torch founder Glenn Beck, and is the co-author of the New York Times best-selling book Chasing Embers. Michaela, how are you?
1: I'm good. How are you, Glenn?
2: Good. Am I on a speakerphone? Am I around? Do you have a party listening to us? Or?
1: No, you're in my kitchen.
2: Okay. You're in your kitchen. Okay. Listen, Michaela, I came to you with this story, I don't know, a couple, 3 years ago, and you have taken it and you just made it into just something really, really good. And I've seen the outlines for the future books and it's riveting. It's just about to get really good. Tell people who have not heard about it why this is an important book, not only a good book and a fun book for your family and for your young adults, but it's important.
1: You've been saying something lately that's really stuck with me, which is that we don't know our own story anymore. As Americans, as citizens of the West, as descendants of the ideological lineage of the God of Abraham, Isaac, and Jacob, we don't know our story. And Chasing Embers is, just like this entire summer for Torch, is another way to infuse the values of our culture through stories into the minds of the next generation. And we do that in a way that's not just like sit down and read this history story, because most kids don't want to do that. We embed it into this really thrilling dystopian story that my favorite review we ever get, Glenn, is my mom handed me this book and I don't want to read it because I don't really like Glenn Beck, but actually it's really cool. And hopefully at the end, they walk away and they have a love for some of these real stories, like the story of William Tyndale, the man who wanted to get the Bible to the world, the story of Squanto, who helped save the American colonists' lives. These are the foundational stories of who we are, and now we have a new way to teach them to what the TikTok generation, like you said, who's not reading. But now we have a new way with this audiobook, hopefully, to get them into the gateway, like you said.
2: So the stories that, you know, we're embedding history into it because they are searching for history. And there's this group of these extremists that the corporation is trying to kill, and they live out in the, you know, the wilds. And they are assembling the pieces of our history back together, and nobody really knows the whole story. And so there is this journey of discovery, and the stories that we are telling, the history stories, it's not long and involved. They're just little pieces, and it's really, it's just a little nugget that we're hoping that your kids will go, wow, that sounds really good. What was that person? And then go and start to do a journey on their own on those people. Explain how you went and picked the stories that are the sub, you know, stories, the pieces of history, and how they were researched to make sure that they were accurate.
1: I had the unique privilege of being friends with David and Tim Barton, thanks to you and everyone at the American Journey Experience, so I could walk over and read the Declaration of Independence in an original draft if I wanted to. But I partnered with American Journey Experience early on, and we tested out a series of maybe 15 history stories on the age group that the book is written for. And we put them in a room and we told them these stories multiple different ways. And we asked them, which stories resonate with you and why? What sticks with you in these stories? And we picked the stories that created the most debate, the most discussion. Stories like Raoul Wallenberg, who lied to save lives during World War II. There was a hot debate between 12-year-olds and 16-year-olds about whether that was the right thing to do. And so we knew, okay, this is a story that's going to resonate. This is a story that had modern application for these young people. And we picked it, and then we would thoroughly research it, and we would test it at every level on the audience target, which is starting around age 12. But also we have adults that read the book now and tell us they really love it. Because
2: it's very much, I mean, our goal was like Harry Potter, to where you're an adult and you can read it and you love it. but your kids will love it as well. I mean, that we, it's made for young adults, but we are hoping that the parents, you know, there's something about, you know, kids shows. Disney was great at this. Mm-hmm. His stories were aimed right for that same age group, but you could go as an adult and you'd love it. You'd love it.
1: I know. I heard adults. I've had adults come up to me a lot and tell me that as they were reading the story, they were on the edge of their seat. And one time I was sitting near someone who was reading it and they were reading it. And they went, this was probably a 45-year-old. And that's such a high compliment to us that it's thrilling all ages. We're really grateful.
2: So, you've got all these kids on TikTok and social media. How do you convince them, you know, a 13-year-old that the answer to the problems of the digital age, you know, is in a dusty old book that nobody relates to anymore?
1: This is your genius, Glenn. And the answer was to forbid it. It was to take these stories that are so accessible to us that are being offered to us in so many different ways. You can have a book on your doorstep in 4 days if you want any book in the whole world. And in Chasing Embers, we took all those books that we want everyone to read, the stories we want everyone to know, and we made them forbidden. We hid them. We made them something you have to go seek out, like a treasure to find, a quest to go on. And at the end were these stories. And so they became something worth fighting for instead of something that we take for granted. And I think that that kind of adventure infused in the idea of a story is the way that we're going to hook this next generation, that they're seeking out something forbidden, something countercultural, something that's going to start the kind of revolution that we want, essentially a revolution back to the founding principles. But that feels cool.
2: Yeah, I will tell you, you know, my kids they loved, The Mockingjay, what was that? Hunger Games. They loved the Hunger Games. You know, they like those kinds of stories, and this is very much kind of in that vein. But it is also, you know, Michaela's genius is she is good at taking the things that are happening in the real world and going, okay, AI, how does AI fit 70 years from now? What does that lead us to? You know, we're talking now, we have people actually in our own country in the Democratic Party saying we need re-education camps. What does that mean? And what does that lead to, a re-education camp?
1: Right.
2: And the way you've done these sleep camps has been, is remarkable, and it's terrifying in its cleanliness.
1: Yes, it's a scary world. I think one of the secret agendas of this series is to convince us of something that's absolutely true, that these stories from the past have something to teach us about life today and about the future. So Homer and Shakespeare have something to say about AI, and that the Bible has something to say about these issues we're dealing with gender. They have these issues of we're dealing with tyranny, totalitarianism, and all of that is able to transmit into our lives today. And yeah, sleep camp is essentially the ultimate nightmare of totalitarianism. And hopefully you read it and you run in the opposite direction in your real life, because you don't want your life to look anything like what sleep camps looks like and will continue to be revealed as throughout the
2: series.
1: And
2: it shows that it never says this in the book, but you know, when you're listening to it, I've listened to the audiobook now twice, maybe three times. And it's just really good. And when you're getting to, you know, these things, it never says it in the book, but you can see the parallels if you're looking for it. You'll see the parallels in today, and you'll see, like, sleep camp, how it's just made into this really good thing. This is fine. This is really fine. This is a humane thing to do to keep society going. Its ends justify the means. So it's a lot of the stuff that we talk about on the show, but it is geared so you can share this with your kids. You don't have to focus on any of that spooky stuff. We did enough testing. Kids like that stuff. And that's the gateway drug to get them into learning history and seeing how important history really is.
1: Yeah.
2: Michaela,
1: it's a dystopia.
2: I'm so proud of you.
1: Oh, thanks. I was saying it's a dystopia you can kind of walk into with your eyes wide open. That's what we're trying to warn against through the book.
2: And I can't tell you how much I enjoy working with you, Michaela. I hired you. I think I read a post of yours on some obscure blog, didn't I?
1: There were two people reading my blog, you and my mom. And then you hired me.
2: And she was talking, I hired her because she wrote a blog about telling stories and how important stories were. And I didn't have a job for her. She had no experience in anything that what we were doing. And I remember going to Ricky and I'm like, I'm going to hire this girl. And she's like, what? But she has no. And I'm like, I know. I don't know what exactly she's going to do, but she's going to be really good at it. No, I'm not saying that you didn't. I'm saying that you're a news producer and she had no news. And I'm like, I don't know what she's going to do, but she has become one of our best writers. She is a constant sounding board for me. And she is wildly talented and I can't wait until we publish. Is book two coming out next summer? Do you know?
1: We'll see, Glenn. That's up to you and me and everybody listening.
2: I guess if this does well.
1: Plans for the whole series, and we're very excited about where it can go. And I'm really grateful because people are always asking me that question, which I think is wonderful. I actually, Glenn, we wanted to tell one story, which was that.
2: Real quick.
1: This book, when we started to work on it, we're working with a lot of people in the audiobook that are maybe not Glenn Beck fans per se, because they might be more liberal, because they're actors and they're audio technicians.
2: Right.
1: And so some of them were kind of scared to be associated with you. By the time the story was over, they all wanted to be a part of it. And I think that's the power of a story. And so if you have a kid like that Porch Insider who's struggling, this is a way to get them in. This is the gateway drug to all the rest of the Torch content, to the Glenn Beck content that is accessible to even your liberal teenager that you're wondering how it happened. This book will entertain them and they won't realize that they're going to become a conservative by the end of it.
2: I don't want to stick anybody out because they were so gracious and they were so honest about it. I wish we could tell you the full story here, but honestly, what she just said is so true. These people were very, very liberal and, you know, in all categories, you know, it was produced out in, I think it was out in LA and everything else. And so there's like nobody who was like a big fan. And all of them at the end loved it, and were proud of their involvement in it. So this is something that can appeal to anybody. All right. Michaela, thank you. 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
2: I want to get into Plattner here in just a second, but Jonathan Turley had such a great take on this. Jonathan Turley came out and said the actual red line of Plattner, in case you don't know, he dropped out yesterday, but he suspended his candidacy. He did not withdraw, suspends his candidacy. Jonathan Turley writes, the actual red line appears to be polling that showed that Plattner could not deliver his side of the Faustian bargain. He could not deliver Maine. Suddenly, again, women had to be believed, and the party had to choose his replacement. That is so true, and it is so transparent. The minute that he's elected as the candidate, and some news starts to come out, additional news, and the numbers start to flip, and insider polling, you know, polling from the candidacy, the candidates, shows that he's no longer winning. That it's at that moment that the New York Times pulls the trigger and they start, you know, a circular firing squad and they just start shooting. It's worth talking about what this party is doing, because it's not going to end well for the Democrats. They think it will, but it's not going to end well. I'll explain coming up in just a second. Stand by. You know, compassion doesn't have to solve every problem, you know, to change somebody's world. Sometimes it can just do it with a small act. A hot meal doesn't end a war. A safe place to sleep doesn't erase a tragedy. Medicine doesn't make heartbreak disappear. But to the person that receives one of those things, even just kindness, it can mean the difference between despair and hope. And that's why I'm grateful for the work of the International Fellowship of Christians and Jews. 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
9: Here are your sports headlines for Thursday, July 9th. The Atlanta Braves shut out the Pirates last night in Pittsburgh, taking game 2 of 3 in that series, 3-0. Grant Holmes threw 5 shutout innings before the bullpen took over. The rubber match goes down this afternoon. It'll be Bryce Elder on the mound. He'll be opposed by Mitch Keller. First pitch is set for 12:35 this afternoon. 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France is going to match up with Morocco. That game will be from Foxborough, Massachusetts. Kickoff is set for 4:00 with your sports headlines. 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
21: I'm Chad Pergram with the Speaker's Lobby. It's a Democratic identity crisis. The Democratic Socialists of America are on the charge, running hot after their wins in the New York Democratic primaries and an avalanche in Colorado after a DSA loyalist upset Democratic Colorado Representative Diana DeGette. Some Democrats are worried at how far left candidates command more attention than those in the middle. Mainstream Democrats feel trapped in the middle as the left, specifically those from the New York City area, wield an outsized media and political megaphone. Republicans believe they are primed to nationalize the midterms. Republicans believe they can do that by highlighting the extreme views of the Democratic Socialists. Democrats want to have a big tent, but that doesn't address fissures inside the party. It also doesn't address how voters may perceive the party, and it certainly doesn't establish if these new Democratic nominees will work on behalf of the party to raise money and advocate for Democrats across the board. Republicans are fighting with each other right now, but the Democratic infighting could threaten to undermine chances by that party to flip the House and Senate this fall. With the Speaker's Lobby, Chad Pergram, Fox News.
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2: Welcome to the Glenn Beck program. There's a couple of things that I want to hit. Plattner officially drops out, still denying the claims. He hasn't shut his campaign down. He kept that operating. So we'll see what all of this means. But play cut four. Here he is. Listen to him.
25: Hey, everyone. It's Graham Plattner here. I think as many of you know, over the past couple days, I have faced some very serious allegations, and I just want to make it clear, this is all false. The things that have been claimed did not happen. It's not real. It has placed an immense amount of weight on me as I think about what needs to happen now. We believe that for the movement to continue, can't be me. And for that reason, We are suspending campaign operations.
2: Suspending campaign operations. The movement. What is the movement here? This is critical. This is truly critical. The Democrats are being eaten by the Democratic Socialists. This guy, you know, all the people that vetted him, this all coming from the same stock. It's all Democratic Socialists. Bernie Sanders, Elizabeth Warren were deeply involved in this guy, have a lot riding on him. So the movement is, honestly, more than just stop Donald Trump. The movement is burn down the Democratic Party as we know it. And here's why it's interesting that Bernie Sanders is involved. Because what happened to Bernie Sanders in 2016? Bernie Sanders had a real movement going on. And the Democratic Party decided, no, you're not going to be the one. And they gave it to Hillary Clinton. They selected. Now, this is slightly different than what's happening now. And I mean slightly, because this is the way it's been since Reagan. When Reagan came into office, they saw that the Republicans did not like Ronald Reagan. Okay. The machine did not like Ronald Reagan. He was outside of the machine, but he got elected. And so the machine kind of had to get behind him. It was kind of like it is with Donald Trump. And they really didn't like him and they fought him on a lot of things, but he was very effective and got it done and he had a lot of charm and everything else. But when the Democrats saw that a guy who was outside of the machine, a guy that the party did not like, could get elected, they went in and they changed their rules. And what they did is they came and said, we're going to have super delegates. So we're going to have the delegates, but then we're going to have these elites who are super delegates and they can change everything if they want. Okay. And it was just a safety. So you didn't get it. They said you wouldn't get a radical in there, but what they meant was you wouldn't get somebody in who wanted to blow up the whole system that the party hadn't selected. So you hadn't really see that come to play until Bernie Sanders, and then Hillary gets all of the super delegates together and she's courted all the super delegates and they all are like, now Bernie, you're out. Okay. And that was the first time that I think Democrats looked at it and went, wait a minute. This is they're selecting. They're not listening to the people. The party is actually rigged this. Yes. Then you saw it come to play again. They didn't run primaries against Joe Biden. They didn't let him out to be seen by anybody. And there were those in the party that thought this guy cannot, he's going to lose. Only when they realized he was going to lose. That's why somebody in his own party suggested that they have a debate in the spring. That's never been done before. I've never seen that happen before. Why did that happen? That debate should have happened when? In the fall. They didn't let it happen. They let that debate happen before they were nominees. Why would you do that? Because somebody in the Democratic camp went, he can't be the guy. We got to take him out. So the internal machine turned on. And because you were already past the primaries, now it was left up to the super delegates, or in this case, to the super, super elite. Barack Obama, Hillary Clinton, and maybe a couple of others. And they were the ones that decided, and they picked Kamala Harris. Again, in 2016, you didn't have a say on it, if unless you wanted Hillary Clinton. And with Kamala, no one had a say on it. She was the candidate that you would vote for. And they kind of got away with it. Because Donald Trump just has to be beaten. Well, now they're using this tactic a lot. And they've just had Plattner in, and they knew exactly what he was. They knew that he's a Democratic Socialist. He is not for the Democratic Party. He is a deep radical. But I think a couple of things happened. I think Jonathan Turley is right. He not only said that once the internal polling showed he can't beat the Republican, we got to get him out of there. We got to get him out of there. And now we can have the elites pick the candidate we want. So we're not going to pick a candidate that's going to blow up the Democratic Party. We'll pick one that we like. It could be that the one they like is a even stronger Democratic Socialist. I don't know. I doubt it, but we'll see. The point is, they're picking, not you. They are. They've decided, and they did exactly what they did with Hunter Biden. Remember, another thing the Democratic Party did in 2020 was they worked with the FBI, the DOJ, the social media companies, the New York Times, and the Washington Post, and they said, if anything comes out about Hunter Biden, this is all an op from Russia. And they controlled the news, and they locked it down. They did not let the American people see that news. And the American people after, Democrats after, said, had I known that that was true, I would have voted differently, and Biden wouldn't have won. So you're seeing now they control everything. They will get their way. Here's the problem. This is what happened to the Republicans in 2016. In 2008, you know, they ran John McCain and it didn't work out well. And then they just keep going down this progressive Republican rhino path. And George Bush is the one that said, I'm going to bail out the banks. Well, that was a universal outrage. And nobody that I know that was a conservative liked that at all. And so what happened? We get the Tea Party, because we see this and we go, you're bailing out the big banks. You're bailing out your buddies, and you're not bailing out mom and pop. This isn't right. This has got to stop. And so the Tea Party stood. And they played along with it. First, they were scared. Then they played along with it for a while. And they got a new group. We had the biggest turnover ever. And Republicans all of a sudden took the House and the Senate, and all these real, you know, fresh blood came in. And we had some power, not enough, but some power. And those guys almost immediately were eaten by the rhino sharks. And we lost a lot of them quickly, okay? And so we saw that happen. And then we saw the GOP turn against the Tea Party along with the media and the Democrats, because the party wanted its power. Just like the Democrats, they wanted the power. They're not going to listen to a bunch of people out in the middle of the country who are trying to tell them how to run the country. They know better, okay? So the GOP stopped listening to the people. And that's how you got Donald Trump. Because the GOP, they were like, screw you. We don't care. And they went to a guy who said, I'm not with them either. But he was smart enough to begin to change it from the inside. He was not a blow it up. He's a change it from the inside. That's been happening with the Democratic Party now for a while. They are changing it to a Democratic Socialist Party. Nobody wants to admit that, but that's what happened. Democrats, you don't have your party anymore. You have a Democratic Socialist Party. So if you're in with socialism, you're happy and you're fine. If you're not, and it's in the death throes now, it's in the last pieces of it. And they have to win, and they will do anything they have to stop Donald Trump, but they also want their people in. And once they saw that Plattner is causing trouble, and could not win, they're done with him. That's the other thing you have to learn about progressives. Oh, you can be their hero. Well, it's the guy in California that all of a sudden they found was such a dirtbag. Ricky, what's his name? He was instrumental in the impeachment. He was instrumental in the Swalwell. I mean, we've all known he was a dirtbag. The minute he became a problem for what the machine wanted, he's dead to them, and they destroyed him. this, they just leave wreckage of bodies behind them. And you can see the pattern. Are you going to look at it, Democrats? I don't know. But you should, because your body could be one of those bodies laying in the wake of that machine at some point. And it will be at some point. But here's the main point. The Republicans didn't listen to the people. They stopped listening to the people. The Democrats are engineering the people. And that's not going to sit well once people figure that out. So you don't need the socialists to burn the Democratic Party down. You don't. They're burning themselves down. Because if the socialists don't eat them first and work their way in and worm their way into positions of power, and then they just transform it, like Donald Trump transformed the Republicans, and they transform it into a Democratic Socialist Party, it won't matter, because the Democrats are engineering people, and people don't like to be manipulated. And they're being manipulated. And they know now what Plattner said was, this vote, it wasn't about me.

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5: It's Thursday, July 9th, and here are your headlines. Graham Plattner is out of Maine's Senate race. The Democratic nominee suspended his campaign yesterday after new sexual assault allegations and growing pressure from party leaders to step aside. Maine Democrats now have until later this month to choose a replacement candidate to take on the Republican Senator Susan Collins. The U.S. is intensifying its military response against Iran. CENTCOM says American forces struck about 90 additional Iranian military targets, including missile sites, air defenses, and naval assets after Iran attacked commercial ships in the Strait of Hormuz over the weekend. And finally, new numbers show that Georgia's gas tax suspension came with a price tag. State tax collections fell nearly 7% in June, a drop of more than $215 million after Governor Brian Kemp paused the state's fuel tax to provide relief to drivers dealing with high gas prices. There's a small chance of storms in the afternoon with another day of sun in store and a high of 93 and a low of 73. Extra 106.3 headlines, I'm Bryce Gobert.
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4: 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It's not about the Me Too and all those women that have been lied to. It's about the party. It's about the collective. What does the collective need? And this goes through everything. In fact, there's a speech that I gave earlier this week in Washington for CUFI, and I talked about the God of the individual and what we're really fighting. 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
5: The world hates the Jew because the Jew gave the world the God of the individual. Before Mount Sinai, the gods belonged to the tribe. The gods belonged to the empire, the mob. Might made right. The strong ate the weak. And the single human life was worth nothing against the machinery of the collective. And into that world walked a God who did what no other God had done before. He called one of us by name. Not a nation, not an army, one old childless dude in the desert. Abram. And God said, I will make you a name. And then he did something even crazier. He changed the name. Abram became Abraham. Jacob wrestled with him in the dark. And he became Israel. God does not deal with the collective and the masses. He gives individuals names.
4: It's a really powerful speech that it goes way beyond what's happening in Israel. 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
10: Iran's retaliation expands. I'm Lisa Brady, Fox News. Jordan shooting down multiple incoming missiles as Iran also targets Bahrain, Kuwait, and Qatar, all home to U.S. troops, in response to a second night of U.S. strikes on Iran over its targeting of commercial ships in the Strait of Hormuz.
11: This additional round of strikes was meant to further impair Iran's ability to carry out these attacks on civilians at sea, with U.S. Central Command confirming that about 90 Iranian targets, including air defense systems, were struck. Still, the president said early this morning that the other side is desperate to talk.
12: They want to make a deal so badly. They called a little while ago. They want to make a deal so badly. I just don't know if they're worthy of making a deal. I don't know that they're going to honor the deal. That's the problem.
11: The president, on his trip back from Turkey, arriving at the White House around 1:45 this morning, saying at the conclusion of the NATO summit that he was at that the worst is yet to come for Iran if this dishonesty persists.
10: Fox's Alexandria Hoff at the White House. Search and rescue efforts underway at a shoe factory in China after a fire broke out, already blamed for 28 deaths. No word yet on a cause. Day 4 of a hearing on probable cause to send accused Charlie Kirk assassin Tyler Robinson to trial. And Judge Tony Graff just ruling that not all exhibits will be shown in open court.
13: Transparency is an important principle, but it must be maintained in a manner consistent with the constitutional rights and protections afforded to all parties.
10: Rejecting a motion from Erica Kirk for everything to be made public. This as the court prepares to hear a redacted version of a taped interview with Robinson's ex-roommate and lover Lance Twiggs. Just getting reports, U.S. star player Christian Pulisic fractured his right leg during the World Cup loss to Belgium. A source tells the Associated Press he'll be sidelined for several weeks. No official announcement. World Cup quarterfinals begin today with France and Morocco, 4 Eastern on Fox. 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
15: 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Heroes like U.S. Army Sergeant William Bernard McKenna, exposed to burn pits. McKenna later died from T-cell lymphoma, leaving his wife, Dina, and 2 daughters. Tunnel to Towers honored Sergeant McKenna. 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
16: The Texas governor puts a Texas hospital under scrutiny, asking regulators to investigate whether any state laws were broken by billboards appearing to advertise birth packages near the southern border.
11: It also directed expectant mothers to the website havemybabyintexas.com. That has since been removed.
16: Fox's Brooke Taylor in Dallas.
11: Now, a spokesperson for Mission Regional Medical Center told me this campaign started in 2021, but they pulled down those billboards and the whole campaign this week because of, quote, the potential of unintended misunderstanding, adding, quote, like hospitals across the country and throughout the region, we share information about the healthcare services we provide. We do not support or facilitate any unlawful activity and work to comply with all applicable federal and state laws.
16: This just days after the U.S. Supreme Court upheld birthright citizenship, President Trump posting that American citizenship is not for sale and that the court should rehear that case. Bonnie Tyler has died, the pop singer best known for an iconic hit.
17: There's nothing I can do, a total eclipse of the heart.
16: Which made her the first Welsh person to top the charts in the U.S.
18: Another 80s hit was originally recorded for the film Footloose. Holding Out for a Hero also appeared in Shrek 2 two decades later. Tyler, the daughter of a coal miner, was born Gynor Hopkins. Her singing career kicked off with a local talent competition. She continued touring into her 70s. Her family says the 75-year-old passed away in a hospital in Portugal as a result of an illness she was being treated for. Lillian Wu, Fox News.
16: The most successful Wimbledon ever for American Coco Gauff has just ended with a tiebreak semifinal loss to Czech player Karolina Muchova. I'm Lisa Brady, Fox News.
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0: Welcome in Thursday edition, Clay and Buck. We got a ton of different stories to dive into with you. Iran strikes return. The Tyler Robinson hearing is ongoing, but we begin with the news that happened yesterday evening. Graham Plattner, Maine Senate nominee for the Democrat Party. We've talked a lot about all of his travails, all of the scandals that have followed him. Well, in an 11-minute recorded statement, which was loaded with a lot of different attacks on a variety of different people, he has dropped out of the nomination that he won. 156,000 people voted for him. And now they are going to have a convention of sorts to pick a nominee to replace Graham Plattner to run against Susan Collins in Maine. Buck, my biggest takeaway, I would say I have two, and I'm curious what your biggest takeaways and where we go from here. First, this is the Democrat Party doing what they do. And if we had an honest, assessed media, more than just us would be pointing out, well, wait a minute. Joe Biden won the Democrat primary, and then they decided he couldn't win, so they invalidated the votes of 10 millions of Democrat primary voters and replaced him with Kamala Harris. And now 156,000 people just last month voted for Graham Plattner, and now they have canceled all those out in favor of Grand Democrat poobahs, who will, a few hundred of them, be able to decide who the nominee is now. That is point one. Yeah.
1: Don't, I want you to get to point two, but don't forget, Clay, about the superdelegates who stole the nomination from Bernie Sanders himself in 2016.
0: Well,
1: they just couldn't have a socialist be the Democrat nominee because if too many people figure out the Democrats are socialist, the whole game is up. So the superdelegates gave it to Hillary.
0: It wasn't even just the superdelegates when they actually got into hacking the emails. The entire DNC rigged it for Hillary.
2: Yeah.
0: So,
2: yeah.
0: I mean, super anti-democratic, and Bernie has a right to be angry about that because I think he would have been the nominee otherwise back in 2016. Second part on this, and I bet you sign off on this too, Buck. I don't care whether Graham Plattner wins the Senate race. Obviously, I disagree with him on almost every issue. I can't, and I bet, I almost guarantee that you will sign off on this too. If somebody ever accuses me of something that I really didn't do, it is going to make me double, triple, quadruple, quintuple down. I would refuse to drop out of anything if somebody were saying, oh, Clay Travis did X or Y and I never did it. To me, this is actually incredible cowardice from Graham Plattner because to me now he's branded. I know he said, oh, I didn't do it. To me, he's basically admitting that he actually did commit sexual assault. Because if you accuse me of sexual assault, the last thing I'm ever doing is letting you try to drag my name into the mud by giving the credence of your allegations such that I drop out. So those are the two big takeaways that I have.
1: But he is pointing the finger at a lot of other people. Here he is, cut one, suspending his campaign. The oyster farmer, once again, I suppose, play one.
3: Amy and I struggled about getting into this. Last summer, right around this time of year, we sat down and we looked at each other and we said, if we believe in the kind of politics we think that we do, we have to do this. Over the past couple days, really yesterday and today, we have had to have that exact same conversation. We believe that for the movement to continue, it can't be me. And for that reason, we are suspending campaign operations.
1: Yeah, I think for Graham Plattner, this is the wrong move.
0: Yeah.
1: And you and I saw this the same way. So look, I also thought he would push through because he was just days away from being the nominee. I'm going to tell you again. From his perspective, and now the deal is done, so who cares? I think this was a mistake because of exactly what you said. I think that now you go out a loser that people think of as a guy who wouldn't stand up for himself. You know, imagine for a second if when the crazy allegations against, now these are not crazy allegations to be, there is that distinction which we made yesterday to be clear, but imagine you are, Brett Kavanaugh and you decide, oh, I just can't take the heat.
0: Yeah.
1: Democrats for the next 50 years would have just been saying, we stopped a rapist from getting, by the way, he wasn't even, the first woman didn't even accuse him of rape. Wasn't even clear what she was accusing him of other than like, some
0: trying to make
1: dream
0: out with her inappropriately.
1: Yeah,
0: it wouldn't like have even absurd. Been a sexual assault, even if everything she said was true. I
1: mean, even if what she said had been true about him, there wouldn't have even been an arrest made. The whole thing was insane. And then they came up with later allegations, which were from objectively and obviously even crazier people. Point here being, Clay, he fought through it. Now he's on the Supreme Court. And now any person of conscience, discernment, and reason is like, yeah, because they tried a hit on him and it didn't work.
0: Clarence Thomas too,
1: same right? thing. Yeah, the stuff against him was even
0: more ridiculous.
1: He said something that was a naughty joke. I mean, that's not even. Give me a break.
0: I do think, Buck, this is also important though beyond Plattner or Kavanaugh or Hegseth or whoever you want to point to. When you drop out, you actually set the precedent that accusations that are denied are enough to derail candidacies. And the voters have shown, whether it was with President Trump, whether it was with a ton of different, right? Biden, people just shook it off, that if you deny it and if you credibly push back against it, that they will give the benefit of the doubt. It seems to me the voters are actually more forgiving of false accusations or even just accusations now, themselves than the media establishment is.
1: So this is the Plattner point of view on this. He's essentially saying that he would continue in this battle, if you will, but they're taking all of his ammunition away. They're making it impossible for him to fight so that he has no choice. This is also from his social media post. This is cut 3. Play it.
3: Those in power who have the ability to do so are using these allegations as an excuse to take away all of the things that we need to run a campaign. We are going to lose our ability to fundraise. We are going to lose our ability to access voter data. We are going to lose all of the things that any campaign needs on the basic level simply to function. Larger organizations, the national level party, the bigger donor networks, they have all committed to spending no money in this race if I'm in it. They would rather see Susan Collins win than have me be the next senator from Maine.
1: Clay, I think at the very end there, that is the assessment that's incorrect from his perspective. I think if he had made it to where he's the guy, they would have to coalesce around, you know what? An allegation is not proof. He says he's an innocent man, blah, blah, blah, Donald Trump, blah, blah, blah, other people. And I do not believe they would have just, Clay, I believe the latest polling showed Plattner even still ahead of Janet Mills.
0: Of Mills or Collins? You mean if they were running head to head, the governor, he would still beat the governor right now?
1: No, that he was better than the against Collins. He is in a better position.
0: You said right. Janet Mills. I thought the former, who was the other Democrat governor, I think, of Maine that he ran against. So I was he would still, here's what I would say. He would still be the pick, even I think if they went to vote today. He would beat Janet Mills in the Democrat primary, and he's still basically head-to-head with Susan Collins in the general, right? So, like, the way this thing is set up.
1: But what I'm saying is, what I saw was that he's actually a better matchup for Collins, even still, than his likeliest replacement.
0: Yeah, this is gonna turn into a mess, and where I agree with you 100% on is, if he were competitive in Labor Day, right, when really the midterms start, all the people who said we're never going to support him would quietly find ways to funnel money to him because all they care about is power. and they don't care who comes to power. And so all of this, I just think it's a fundamental miscalculation. I think it's a further sign, you talked about it, in the DNC, the Hillary Bernie, in the Kamala Biden, and now in the Graham Plattner situation, Democrats have proven that they don't actually care at all about the will of their voters. And so the entire argument of democracy is on the ballot and all of that is a total lie. Let me also say this, Buck. I don't understand why so many politicians treat losing as akin to death. Maybe it's because I come from the world of sports. One guy who competes loses every time another guy goes up against him, right? UFC, boxing match, one team loses, the other team wins. Losing is a part of competition. So for Graham Plattner, I would just come back to this. If he loses to Susan Collins and he loses by 5 or 6 points, let's say Susan Collins wins 52, 48, 53, 47, something like that. He's viable going forward. He can say, hey, you know what? I've got to be a better person. I've got all these different issues, but voters have ultimately come out and made a decision. I think voters would not really turn away from him. I don't buy that the same people who showed up last month, 156,000 of them that gave him like 72% of the overall primary vote. I don't buy that they're suddenly going to walk away from him. I think you could almost put Adolf Hitler on the ballot in Maine and 47% of Maine voters would show up because he's not Trump. They would be like, well, you know, the guy's got a Nazi tattoo. The guy's a Nazi, but at least he's not Trump. 47% of people, at least in Maine, are so broken brain that they're just going to vote straight Democrat ticket. You made a good point the other day too. There is no down ballot concerns, right? Unlike nationwide when they bumped Joe Biden off, they were concerned about the Senate. They were concerned about the House. And if he didn't get enough support that there was going to be overall down ballot considerations. That doesn't exist in Maine. So I just think this is Democrats being diabolical. And I actually think Graham Plattner made a poor decision.
1: We'll see. By the way, yes, there are some polls that show that it would be better for Plattner to stay. And some that I've seen, some show Mills is better. But the point is here, if you are Plattner, I think you stay in, and you don't. You don't do this. I don't know, but it's all over.
0: Maybe this is also a part of it. Like, to me, if you lose, you just go back to your normal life. And if you like your normal life, you're good. Was he going to go be an oyster farmer and sell his oysters back to mommy's restaurant? I feel like this whole thing is absurd on many different levels.
1: Yeah. I think that it also shows you how desperate the Democrats are to find anyone who is just a normal dude, a normal white dude, to run anywhere. This is really hard for them.
0: One little bit of news. 2 hours ago, at least, he has not officially signed the papers. It's now Thursday. What if he just totally flipped? What if he just didn't sign the papers? Like, I'm just saying, like, you can say, hey, it can just come out and put another video out and say, you know what? After this outpouring of support, I've changed my mind. I'm staying in. Like, it could turn into even more of a clown show. It's what he should do. I don't think he'll do it. But according to this report, he has not signed the papers to officially drop his, maybe the check hasn't cleared yet, to officially, because I think there's probably a payoff that went on too here, candidly.
1: Yep. We'll see. 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
6: Here are your sports headlines for Thursday, July 9th. The Atlanta Braves shut out the Pirates last night in Pittsburgh, taking game 2 of 3 in that series, 3-0. Grant Holmes threw 5 shutout innings before the bullpen took over. The rubber match goes down this afternoon. It'll be Bryce Elder on the mound. He'll be opposed by Mitch Keller. First pitch is set for 12:35 this afternoon. 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France is going to match up with Morocco. That game will be from Foxborough, Massachusetts. Kickoff is set for 4:00. 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

0: Welcome back in here to Clay and Buck. You know, we had to sit here and talk about how Grant Plattner has said he's out of that Maine Senate race. It's going to be a very interesting competitive race, or at least it was going to be. We'll see what happens now. We'll see what happens. But then there's also, Clay, all of these people in the media who I think still claim that they are paragons of virtue and honesty and speaking truth to power without fear or favor, sir. But they kind of just say whatever they have to say in order to make sure a Democrat wins. That's actually what happens. That's actually how it goes. Here's a montage of libs talking about how a little Nazi tattoo, a little sexual assault allegation or a few, and other things, no big deal. Play it.
1: I don't give a f- if somebody had a toxic relationship. Toxic relationships and tattoos and all of this talk about Susan Collins.
2: He could be 100 times more f***ed up than he is. He'd never be as f***ed up as what we got in Washington now anyway.
1: I don't get bothered by it as much. None of it. He's someone who had a drinking problem as a Marine.
2: Grant Plattner is popular even though he is flawed. He is a flawed man, just like I'm a flawed man. And this is the key. Everybody is flawed at some level.
3: No one's perfect. All politicians have baggage. That's my kind of man. I would vote for Plattner.
4: Grant clearly made a mistake. And I've been on CNN saying that what I appreciated about him is that he owned that mistake. You know, what is disqualifying is having a senator in Maine who just does Donald Trump's bidding.
5: I'm going to do everything I can to make sure that Grant Plattner is the next senator from the state of Maine.
3: If I lived in Maine, I would hold my nose and I would pull that lever and I would vote for him.
2: His imperfections are imperfections that we can all identify with.
6: Grant Plattner is no Nazi. I don't think that he's a racist in any way.
0: Clay, you hear that?
7: Nobody's perfect.
0: They went full. Us. Nobody's perfect on Grant Plattner. Nazi tattoo, sexual assault. Nobody's perfect.
8: Nobody's perfect. Who among us hasn't gotten a Nazi tattoo? Who among us hasn't been accused multiple times of sexual assault? Just a normal guy. But I do think what that reflects, Buck, is what we just said in the open, which is if this race had been close on Labor Day, all the people jumping off the bandwagon right now would have come right back on the bandwagon and said what they are saying now. Here's another question for you. Why is he not being charged with rape?
7: Like, might be statute of limitations.
8: But I thought they did away with statute of limitations on in the blue cities in the wake of Me Too. I'll look up this. I haven't heard anybody talk about it at all. It was only a few years ago. We're not talking about 20 years ago.
7: Oh, yeah.
8: Just
7: I don't know.
8: Just a question. Like,
7: well, there might not be enough evidence.
8: Yes.
7: You know,
8: maybe.
7: There might have been enough evidence.
8: Well, that would be something I'd be concerned about if I was Plattner to point out why I would have stayed in the race. Look, symbolism can be a strong way to express how you feel on a particular topic. The IFCJ recognizes the value of a symbol and the connection it can quietly convey to like-minded individuals. 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
11: It's Thursday, July 9th, and here are your headlines. Grant Plattner is out of Maine's Senate race. The Democratic nominee suspended his campaign yesterday after new sexual assault allegations and growing pressure from party leaders to step aside. Maine Democrats now have until later this month to choose a replacement candidate to take on the Republican Senator Susan Collins. The U.S. is intensifying its military response against Iran. CENTCOM says American forces struck about 90 additional Iranian military targets, including missile sites, air defenses, and naval assets after Iran attacked commercial ships in the Strait of Hormuz over the weekend. And finally, new numbers show that Georgia's gas tax suspension came with a price tag. State tax collections fell nearly 7% in June, a drop of more than $215 million after Governor Brian Kemp paused the state's fuel tax to provide relief to drivers dealing with high gas prices. There's a small chance of storms in the afternoon with another day of sun in store and a high of 93 and a low of 73. Extra 106.3 headlines. I'm Bryce Gobert.
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12: Sonny Hostin on The View, talking about Graham Plattner facing the rape accusations. Say it may be credible and corroborated, but she's disagreeing with an awful lot of people saying he should leave the race. And she says, take a cue from Republicans who they know the bar is so very low. Here's Sonny Hostin describing why she would still vote for Plattner if she lived where he did.
13: It is a disgusting time in politics where we decide what we're willing to morally accept based on the jersey you're wearing. And if you are one of those people that was willing to plug your nose, you're the problem.
14: Well, then I'm the problem, because I was one of those people, and I said it. If I lived in Maine, I would have, you know, plugged my nose, and I would have voted for him anyway. I think that we are in a time of existential crisis in this country. I think Republicans fall in line. They don't fall in love. Democrats want to fall in love, not fall in line.
15: Oh, my God.
14: You know, the Republican Party, the bar is so very low. I can't believe, I cannot believe that they want to try to assume the moral high ground on the Republican Party.
12: She said, you can miss me with all of that, especially when you have Pete Hegseth, confirmed by the Senate as a cabinet member, had one drinking allegation. Two, he had a tattoo controversy about a
15: tattoo. Nazi tattoo.
12: Yeah, about a Jerusalem cross. I mean, this is unbelievable.
16: He's got the more high ground because he's not a Nazi.
15: Right.
16: He's not a rapey, Jew-hating Nazi. We all have the high ground on this guy. I mean, seriously. She's and Republicans and fall in line. The Republicans fight amongst each other all the time. That's why they never get anything passed.
15: Yeah.
16: It's the Democrats that take their marching orders like good little Marxists.
12: Yeah, that's right.
16: It's complete gaslighting.
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8: Hey, it's Clay Travis. Buck Sexton and I are up now, and the Kimmer Show is up at 3. Yep, the Kimmer's back, only on Extra 106.3. Welcome back in, Clay and Buck. All right, I'm going to build on the question we were just talking about going to break. Doing research here. This, again, some of you are going to say, well, what do you care about this story? I think that the precedent of when you are accused of a crime, you have to drop out. We just automatically presume that it's correct. If I were Graham Plattner or I were Graham Plattner's lawyer, he is accused of sexual assault in Maine in 2021. So that is 5 years ago. They extended the statute of limitations, as I thought they did, in Maine on sexual assault in 2019, 20 years. If he raped this woman, then he should be charged with rape in Maine as a crime, facing years in prison. Buck, now you and I were talking off air. A 20-year statute of limitations on sexual assault is absolutely insane. Think about all the places you've traveled in the last 20 years trying to prove anything on what did you do on a random night in 2006 in September of 2006 right now. Somebody could say that person raped me and you have to prove you didn't rape someone in September of 2006. I mean, I can barely tell you where I was in September of 2006. You'd have to go back and work pretty hard. Most of you would too, to even know what city you were in, what state you were in September. And I'm using September of 2006 because technically it would still be within the statute of limitations. But if you are him, all of this is crazy to me. I don't get it. Now, Buck, maybe there are other more significant stories that are going to come out that are even worse than what's already out there. And that is really a part of this story. So we're not operating with full knowledge. But based on what's out there right now, I would have come out and said, hey, they should charge me if they think I committed a rape. I'll talk to police officers. I didn't do it. And I'm staying in this race. It feels like there's something here that isn't adding up with all of the way this is playing out.
7: They must have been able to have some kind of conversation with him. Well, he said that they were going to pull all of his funding and everything, but I wonder if there was more to it than even just that. You said there could be other stuff that comes out. But I have to say, I do believe this is now a fait accompli. This is a done deal. He's out. And now I have to think, is this a more competitive Senate seat?
8: We're sitting here, the answer according to the marketplace. You and I pay attention to the Kalshi and Poly market odds on who is going to be elected. And as soon as Graham Plattner dropped out, the odds of Democrats winning surged. Now, you and I may see this differently than the larger marketplace is, but we'll wait and see who ends up being the nominee. And by nominee, I mean handpicked choice of the Democrat Party. There are now a bunch of people who have thrown their names in the hat because, Buck, if you get selected by July 27th, this is not even that hard of a race. Right? I mean, usually you have to run for a Senate seat for over a year. Here you're getting handpicked to be the nominee and you only have to run a 3 month, 100 days. It's basically the same thing as Kamala all over again. And if you win, you're a senator for 6 years and you only have to campaign for 100 days. Here is what I would say. Given all of the stuff in Graham Plattner's background, what are the odds they pick somebody who also has awful things in his background or her background? This is why I would go with Janet Mills if I was them. She's old. She's 80 years old. She's basically Susan Collins' age.
7: There's not going to be any sexual assault allegations against her, for sure.
8: I will make a huge donation to charity if Janet Mills gets nominated and then she's immediately accused of rape. But she's already the governor. You would think every negative thing that could be said about her is already out there. She's been vetted. Because it would be really funny, honestly, if they picked a new guy or gal and then that person also had another Nazi tattoo. It'd be amazing.
7: But think about this. The voters of Maine, we're skipping past this. The Democrat primary voters of Maine wanted this guy instead of the governor.
8: Yes.
7: So what does that tell you about how great she actually is as a candidate?
8: I think what it tells you is actually something significant. There's media and there is real people standards for behavior. And I'll use Trump as an example. When Trump said on the tape, grab her by the pussy willow, I think most people were like, I wish he hadn't said that, but it was a joke. And also, it sounds like something Trump might have said. But Buck, I always think this analogy is amazing. Billy Bush got fired for not being angry enough about the joke. He couldn't stay on the Today Show by media standards of behavior. Trump got elected president. Buck, His wife left him in New York City.
0: Clay, it was a moral panic. The same thing, the same kind of moral panic you had with BLM, where you had cops and FBI agents taking a knee and all this stuff. And people just, there's all this pressure around society, and social media amplifies this and spreads it so rapidly. These mass hysterias, dare I say, these manufactured delusions, shameless plug, are all over the place. And I think that, that played out with the Me Too thing as well, because, you know, the people who were being protected in the Me Too, or rather the people that should have, were basically big Democrats and big Democrat donors who had gotten away with stuff for a long time. That was what was never, and then
8: well,
0: it was,
8: yes.
0: Are you, think about it, who were the big takedowns of Me Too who actually did bad stuff? It was obviously Harvey Weinstein. It was, I mean, Charlie Rose got Me Too'd.
8: I forgot about that.
0: Right?
8: You
0: know, he did.
8: Matt Lauer
0: got Me. These are all super rich, super connected Democrats. And who is the huge Republican? They tried to Me Too Trump over, first of all, the tape, which is saying something on a tape to a guy is not, you know, they wanted to make it a huge thing. It's not a huge thing, okay? And the other thing is they tried to say a lot of stuff about Trump that I think people just flatly did not believe. But they weren't able to get anybody. They tried to the Kavanaugh.
8: Yeah.
0: That was really a sort of a peak Me Too moment. It was a lie. They lied. So that was the thing. They weaponized the whole thing for political purposes very quickly and hoped that nobody remembered that the people that really did the bad stuff, and there was bad stuff, were Democrats. Basically,
8: yes,
0: all of them.
8: By the way, they let Joe Biden totally skate on really one of the most significant, not to mention Bill Clinton. Now, that was pre the Juanita Broderick stuff. Now, that was 1990.
0: He was accused of rape, too. People forget this. People always want to talk about the Monica thing. He was accused of sexual assault on the record by a woman. That was a real thing. That knew him, that had contact with him, and everything.
8: But the Joe Biden accusation was from an employee, right, on his Senate staff. Pretty credible. I mean, she went on, she had told her mom, I think her mom went on Larry King and talked about it, if you remember that back in the day. Now, it was a long time ago. But the Joe Biden sexual assault claim was very, very, legitimate, at least in the context of supporting evidence. And it was a one-day story on page 820 of the New York Times, and then it just vanished.
0: Well, also, if you know anything about Bill Clinton's history, I mean, he is probably a sex addict or close to it, and was an absolutely just absurd and grotesque philandering maniac while the governor of Arkansas and then while president as well. So it's pretty easy to think that he might have gotten too handsy and maybe a whole lot more with a woman at any point in time. Right.
8: Yes.
0: They tried.
8: No,
0: they tried.
8: With, it's not as if, to your point, the guy was a faithful husband for every other story, and then one comes out, and you say, I don't know, that doesn't sound like the pattern that might have been applied there. And of course, we had, I mean, he lost his law license, and it went all the way. Who was the woman who accused him of exposing herself back in the day? I mean, there were a lot of women, and even to the point where James Carville. Remember, they coined the James Carville and George Stephanopoulos. Now George Stephanopoulos is supposed to be like the moral arbiter for ABC News. Paula Jones, but they called it, she was the one who said that, that he exposed himself while he was
0: Kathleen
8: governor.
0: Willey. I mean, I can give, by the
8: There's
0: way, here
8: tons.
0: We go. Juanita Broderick, she alleged that Clinton raped her in a hotel room in 1978 while he was Arkansas Attorney General, everybody. The highest law enforcement official in the state, and she's saying he raped her. And that's one thing that came up. This was detailed in a 1999 Dateline NBC interview. Kathleen Willey. Was it Wiley or Willey?
8: I think it was Willey.
0: It was Willey? Okay. Kathleen Willey, former White House volunteer. She accused Clinton of groping her, fondling her breasts, and forcing her head to his crotch in the Oval Office in 1993. Independent counsel found some inconsistencies in her statement. Clinton denied the claims. That's from Wikipedia. Take that for what it's worth. Paula Jones, former Arkansas State employee,
8: That went all the way to the Supreme Court, if I remember, Buck, over whether the president had immunity to civil lawsuits during the, if I remember correctly, during the course of the presidency. And I think it was a, maybe Scalia wrote the dissent saying this is likely to be used against presidents' civil lawsuits and you should be able to postpone it till after you're in the presidency, which actually looks quite prescient now.
0: And that, did you know about Leslie Milwee? I didn't know about this. I mean, I was quite young at the time. Clay, you know, was a much more seasoned elder statesman during these periods of the 90s. That Leslie Milwee, a former television reporter, she accused Clinton of assaulting her multiple times back in 1980 when he was governor. So I mean, the whole slew of women named on the record, detailed everything, you know, and then, of course, with Paula Jones, and that led to Monica Lewinsky. Monica Lewinsky, that was all true, obviously, and the dress and the whole thing. But Democrats had no problem with any of it, Clay.
8: Yes, correct.
0: No problem with any of it.
8: Which is what I was going to say. James Carville and George Stephanopoulos actually coined the phrase, if some of you remember it, to prepare for this, bimbo eruptions.
0: Yes.
8: Do you remember that phrase?
0: Oh,
8: they said, they tried to immediately say all of these are crazy stories, like there's no legitimacy to them. And every time one of them would bubble up, they would say, well, we got another bimbo eruption. I mean, which is, you know, that sounds like, by the way, a good name for a fantasy football team out there. But bimbo, or a band, bimbo eruptions was George Stephanopoulos, James Carville's term for what to expect as it pertained to this. So, yes, nobody has clean hands on this. I do think the precedent being set of, in any way, hey,
0: wait, what do you mean nobody? What do you mean nobody has clean hands on this? A lot of people have clean hands on this. What are you talking about?
8: No, I mean, I'm saying on the Democrat Party side. Nobody nobody has clean hands on this.
0: No, but like, I think Kavanaugh has totally clean hands. 100%. I think, you know.
8: These guys, I think you and I have clean hands. I have said from the get-go, like, this shouldn't be for Democrat, Republican, Independent. The idea that somebody says you did something to me and everybody just accepts that it's true and you can't do politics.
0: But you're thinking about this too much like a defense.

0: HOQ for the guys out there. I've talked about this, Buck. I'm trying to keep up with my 15-year-old son. He's going to be 16 in September. He had football practice early this morning, getting up every morning at 6 a.m., lifting all the time. And he's starting to bench press quite a bit of weight. And I just said flat out, my wife said, are you really going to be competing with your 15-year-old son like this? I was like, he can't be the strongest man in the house when he's not even a man. But so I'm out there, I'm lifting like crazy, trying to do everything that I can. And, Chalk is out there. If you got a son in your house like I do, maybe you got, a younger, member of the family and you're saying, hey, you may be stronger than me one day, but not yet. Not yet. 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

0: with him. F, please.
1: You know, thinking of Plattner's main reason for dropping out, that he can't fundraise and all of his funds are being pulled, I guess this is what happens when socialists run out of other people's money.
2: It is very funny. Buck, I don't even buy that he wasn't going to be able to raise funds. Again, if he were close in September, and he would be, because 47% or whatever the math is of people are going to go vote straight Democrat, particularly in Maine, people would have started raising money for him again. And I do think it's funny that he hasn't dropped out any of the any of this so far. By the way, we've got one talk back. Will you play the lady who's upset at me for saying just go buy new clothes? Let's have some fun with this. We were giving travel tips, and one of you was upset. Who is that? It's in the talk.

0: I mean, it's, I think it's Talkback B or Talkback A, one of the top of the Talkback list.
1: Clay, it must be nice to have enough money to be able to do that. Some of us who were Lutheran school teachers who chose to serve others didn't make enough money to just fly and then buy new clothes each time when you're there for the weekend or whatever. Don't fly that often because of that. I usually end up having to drive.
0: Okay. I don't think people understand how cheap clothes are. It costs $50 to check a bag on many airlines now. For $50, you can go to Old Navy and buy like four outfits. I went on the website yesterday. T-shirts there are $3.99. You can legitimately go to Old Navy in a decent sized town and buy new outfits for cheaper than it costs for you to check a bag. One bag, I think it's $50, $75, something like $100. It's crazy what they charge to check bags now. Clothes are cheaper than you think. Just fire it away. Thanks for doing your Lutheran work there. All right, when we come back, very happy with the Lutherans.
2: Clay's a big, Clay loves the Lutherans. Big fan of the Lutherans. They're beautiful people, those Lutherans. Beautiful.
0: You want to talk Iran again? It's like Groundhog Day when we come back here on Clay and Buck.
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6: Donald Trump's America.
7: As he left the NATO summit in Ankara, Turkey, the president said there was tremendous unity among NATO allies.
8: If you could have seen the respect and the love in the room, and it's love really for the country, for our country. I don't want to say me because you'll say, oh, he's so conceited.
7: But he said nearly all countries had agreed to accelerate a plan to spend 5% of their GDP on their own defense. Ahead of his final press conference, the president met with Ukraine's president, Volodymyr Zelensky, and offered praise along with patriots.
9: And Lockheed Martin will establish a world-class Patriot missile sustainment facility, a big deal in Europe.
7: The president also had praise for the summit host, Turkey's President Erdogan, and said he would be inclined to resume selling F-35 jets to Turkey.
9: I haven't totally made up my mind, but my inclination is to say, look, he's done everything. He's helped us in so many different ways.
7: Turkey's foreign minister has recently said that Israel is a burden humanity can no longer bear. So Israel's prime minister is opposed to the sale, which would require congressional approval. Jessica Rosenthal, Fox News.
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6: cyber attacks intercepted. I'm Lisa Brady, Fox News. A U.S. official just confirming reports that dozens of Iranian drones and missiles have been intercepted by the U.S. and its regional partners after a second night of U.S. strikes on Iran.
11: CENTCOM reports U.S. forces hit about 90 Iranian military targets, including their air defense systems, their coastal surveillance assets, their missile and drone storage sites, and also their naval capabilities and military logistics.
6: Fox's Aisha Hasni, this over Iran targeting commercial ships. A former U.S. Olympian accused of vandalizing the renovated reflecting pool on the National Mall enters a plea.
12: 67-year-old David Hearn entered a not guilty plea in a brief appearance in federal court. The former Olympic canoe racer is charged with a felony count of destruction of property, accused by federal prosecutors of deliberately ripping the liner from the Lincoln Memorial reflecting pool on June 19th. The case has become a political lightning rod, with President Trump alleging vandalism is responsible for peeling paint and algae marring a $16 million upgrade to the reflecting pool.
6: Fox's Jared Halpern in Washington. Hearn says he reached in to examine coating that was already peeled. Potential candidates lining up in Maine to replace Graham Plattner in the U.S. Senate race. The Democratic nominee suspending his campaign following a rape allegation he still denies. State party leaders holding an emergency meeting last night.
13: Now about 600 Democratic delegates are going to pick the party's new Senate nominee, not the voters. It's something Graham Plattner and his supporters aren't happy about.
14: This is exactly the kind of political system that everyone voted against on June 9th. And for that reason, we need to be assured that it is going to be open and democratic as we move forward.
13: Plattner did not apologize, though, and says the Democratic establishment just wanted him out.
6: Fox's Alexis McAdams. Democrats are trying to unseat Republican Senator Susan Collins. 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
15: 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Heroes like United States Navy Chief Shannon Kent. 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
6: Only one candidate expected in the running to be the next British Prime Minister.
16: A week-long window is open to nominate a new leader of the UK's Labour Party.
17: Strange thing to say, but I've just been in to nominate myself to be leader of the Labour Party.
16: Andy Burnham's the only one saying they'll run, and as leader of the majority party becomes Prime Minister if he wins.
17: The thing will go on over the next few days, so it won't be the final word. But it's all starting to feel very real.
16: Keir Starmer is resigning after 2 years as Labour leader and Prime Minister under public and party pressure. Burnham's nickname is the King of the North. He was mayor of Greater Manchester until last month when he won an election to return to Parliament. He says he'll divide the Prime Minister's office between London and Manchester. Chris Foster, Fox News.
6: Plans for a data center in Georgia are on hold after a packed city meeting.
18: After the Marietta City Planning Commission voted to approve a plan to rezone 11 acres of Powers Ferry Place for a data center, people started protesting outside City Hall. Some of those outside were wearing shirts that said socialism is the future. After dozens of people filled the City Hall meeting room, the council voted to table a decision rezoning the area for a data center, as well as a moratorium on new data center approvals through the rest of this year.
6: Fox's Jessica Rosenthal. Ground is broken in New York City on the last commercial development to be built in the footprint of the fallen Twin Towers. The governor and New York mayor among the officials on hand for today's ceremony. 2 World Trade Center will house the new corporate headquarters for American Express, with 55 floors and 2 million square feet of office space, scheduled for completion in 2031, 30 years after the 9/11 attacks. A partial rebound for the Dow after yesterday's sell-off, right now up 163 points. The S&P also in the green, and the Nasdaq's rallying up 259. I'm Lisa Brady, Fox News.
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0: Second hour, Clay and Buck gets going right now. I'm going to go a little rogue here, Clay. I'm going to go a little rogue. Yesterday, I don't even know if we mentioned it. We talked about airline stuff. That was my rogue moment. Today, I want to talk about Trump accounts, which is actually very much in the news. So this is something where I'm just switching it up. We'll talk Iran in a few minutes. Trust me, you kind of know what's going on there. It's a lot of wash, rinse, repeat. A lot of the same thing happening in Iran that you had anticipated would be happening, or we had talked about would be happening. There are some updates, to be sure, but we will get there in a little bit. This situation, though, of the Trump accounts, I think is really important. There is, right now, a rising tide of class warfare, socialism, all this kind of stuff. And, you know, Clay, something that would really help, I think, with the Trump administration, but also is an opportunity for many of the elite institutions out there, particularly that are involved in money, to take a positive step here, would be making sure that people understand that they have a future with a stake in the wealth generation machinery of America. I told you all the other day, I didn't understand compound interest. I didn't know about these things. At some level, it's just on me. But until I got much older, but really when you understand those things, you see that there is an opportunity here for the next, when I say the next generation, I mean babies like my son. Carrie and I are planning to set up a Trump account for my son today. And if you do the math on this, even with, and they're going to start out with some money in the account from this program, right? That's the way this is supposed to work. I mean, I've been learning more about this. I think it's something that everybody should know. By the way, if you have a baby, do this. If you have a kid, do this. And I understand a lot of people are going to say, oh, but, you know, where am I going to get the money or anything else? It doesn't have to be much money at all. This is something that can have a massive impact over the long term, right? So Trump accounts for kids. Let's talk about this, Clay. Eligible children born between January 1st, 2025 and December 31st, 2028 qualify for a $1,000 federal deposit. Parents can contribute up to $5,000 annually, and the funds are invested in stock market index funds until the child turns 18. Okay, these are tax-advantaged investment accounts. When your kid turns 18, they have access to the money. Certain qualifying children, by the way, there's already an opportunity here, Clay, for charitable and philanthropic boosts. Certain qualifying children may also be eligible for $250 deposits from foundations like the Michael and Susan Dell Foundation, Dalio Philanthropies. This is what I'm talking about. Here is an opportunity. Instead of just writing another check to some NGO somewhere that says they're going to help child poverty and does nothing, and says they're going to train the future workforce or whatever, and really just eats up all the funding themselves as in a current jobs program for NGO workers. Clay, here is an opportunity that would bring people into their children. Cause I think this really appeals to people a whole lot more, than even like Trump has gotten credit for so far. The idea that your children are going to start off with something, any kind of a nest egg when they get up. That's when people need the money. Here's the big problem. I'm going to let the boomers know about something here. And I love you boomers. My parents are boomers. But I will have money when I'm 75 is nice. I will have enough money to get my first apartment, to be out of debt, to set myself up as an independent individual in my 20s is life-changing. And it doesn't have to be that much. We're not talking about retirement. These are people going to work, Clay. But having 30, $50,000, $70,000 in a tax advantage account that you would have access to. Game changer.
1: Yes. And one of the things that I think we most fail at in this country, and there are a lot of things we've talked about, historical illiteracy, financial illiteracy is rampant. And I sometimes will see some of these videos that go viral. Did you see the one recently? And I'm going to dive into this, this Trump account idea, because I do think it's important. Did you see the one that went viral recently where a woman said, hey, I looked at my bill and my mortgage is almost all interest for the entire first year?
0: Yeah.
1: Yeah. That's how mortgages work. You are, you know, they amortize the mortgage. So if you have a 30-year mortgage, the first 10, 12, 15 years, whatever the math is almost all interest. You're not paying principal at all. People don't understand it. They also don't understand. We talked about this a little bit. And if you pay attention to nothing else that we ever say on any subject, listen to this carefully. If you just put $1,000 in S&P 500 index funds, that's the 500 largest companies in America, for your kid, for your grandkid, time is on your side. Buck, you talked about 75 years old. Lots of people end up with money when they get old, right? Because you had time on your side over the course of your life. And a lot of people end up with a lot more assets. Some of you out there are trying to figure out, how do I give it to my kids? How do I give it to my grandkids? It's a great problem to have because you can help them. Listen to me carefully on this. Put money in young people's accounts. You got a one-year-old, Buck. Everybody out there that's got a one-year-old, everybody that's got a grandson or a granddaughter that's one-year-old, your nieces, your nephews, whatever it is, if you have spare money, $1,000 down, every 10 years it's going to double.
0: Oh, Clay, it's life-changing. It's more exciting than that. I mean, that's all true, but I'm saying when you look at what these Trump accounts can do, for example, like to make it real for people, the government's going to give you $1,000. If you're like me, you got a baby, okay? We have a lot of young parents listening, probably more grandparents, but a lot of young parents who are listening. And if you have a baby right now who qualifies for this, they give $1,000, okay? And then you put in for each year, and think of it as like the kid's birthday present / Christmas present. Because honestly, this is more important than whatever else.
1: Way more
0: important. $500 a year. Not a month. That's a lot of money. $500 a year. If the S&P just did what it has always done over a 18-year, you know, almost 20-year period of time, your kid's got an account waiting for them with $25,000 in it, okay? That's $500 a year. That's it. $500 a year, starting with $1,000, with compound interest, 8%, 10%, something like that, S&P historical average, $25,000. Let me tell you, Clay, I didn't have $25,000 in a bank account with my name on it. Until I went to Iraq in my mid-20s, and because I had spent no money, so I was able to bank my... So that's kind of a weird... But in terms of, like, being able to just save it, and by the way, I spent that far too quickly, I didn't have that probably till I was in my mid-30s. Like, from just saving from my job. 25, so I worked for over a decade, over 15 years, didn't have... Now, I know most Americans are like, well, I don't even have $1,000 saving in account. Okay, make it $250. Your kid will have at 18, and you know, by the way, you can set this up too. So you say, well, you know, you're not touching it till you get out of college. You're not touching it until, point here being, Clay, this makes a huge difference for people. And to the point about the grandparents who are listening to this, I am not a grandparent yet, but I, you know what we give, Carrie and I give to our nieces and nephews? Money in an account with their name on it that goes in the S&P every year.
1: Smart.
0: Couple hundred bucks.
1: Best gift you can give.
0: Not saying it's a ton of money, not saying it's, you know, Richie Rich here diving into the vault of gold, oh, that's Scrooge McDuck, the vault of gold coins. But, if you make a discipline of that, you do this every year, someone's gonna go off to college and they'll actually have money. Someone is gonna start their first job and they can get that first apartment and not run into debt, not become debt slaves to credit card companies. Starting in their 20s, and a lot of people through their 30s, some people never get out of that debt.
1: A lot of people, and I want everybody to hear this, because to Buck's point, like, I had a negative net worth until I was 37, 38 years old. I'm doing very well now, thankfully, but I wasn't, you know, mid-30s, I did not have a lot of money. I got to tell you, so many people think about the end product. They say, well, I don't have millions. You'll hear it. I guarantee if I go into my mentions right now, easy for you to say you have $1 million now. I don't have. You're looking at the end result. You should be looking at the process. If you only look at end results, a lot of times you won't start anything. Buck, you wrote a book. If you, and I've written several, when you write the first couple of pages, if you sit there and think when you finish the first couple of pages, oh, I don't have 250 pages written yet, you will be overwhelmed. I wrote every one of my books the way that I wrote it is, I said, I'm going to block 2 hours every afternoon, Monday to Sunday, and I'm going to sit down in front of this laptop until it's done, right? Same thing with going to the gym. Anything else, you have to start somewhere. And so I get so frustrated because I hear people say, well, I don't have them. Don't think about the end result. The processes that you put in place lead to the results that you want. I read a story yesterday, Buck. A Costco cashier is now a millionaire because he's continued to work there a long time. $30 an hour he got up to because Costco will pay you well if you're good. And he just invested his money intelligently. There are so many people out there that could end up millionaires if they just started. And if you want your kids to one day be millionaires, teaching them about compound interest, teaching them about investing, you have to start somewhere. The government is giving you, if you have young kids or grandkids, giving you $1,000 in these accounts?
0: $1,000. It's just a plan and discipline. Have a plan. Have the discipline to follow the plan. By the way, it is true of the gym. It's true of losing weight. It's true of building wealth. It's true of building a career. It's true of building a marriage. It's, you know, you go down the list, everybody. Have a plan. Have the discipline to see the plan through. That's it. And Trump getting people involved in this. So people are starting out. Okay, the accounts are being set up. They're starting out with $1,000. Nice little chunk of change. Also, I might add, there should be a lot of setting up this infrastructure for people. Like I said, granny, grandpa, put $50 in the kid's Trump account. Put $50 in the Trump account. Don't just, you know, yeah, of course, you can get a nice little toy, get them a stuffed bear or something. You have a little extra cash, put it in your grandkid's Trump account. Like,
1: yeah.
0: This is the way that you can make it easier for there to be family. We talk about family formation, marriage, these things are way down. There's, you know, housing has gotten so expensive in this country. By the way, illegal immigrants play a large role in that. We'll talk about that maybe later. But all of this stuff, Clay, if people feel like they have more of skin in the game in the actual system, I think they'll have greater respect for what the system has produced up to this point and will produce in the future. And this is the way. This is the path. So I think the Trump accounts are brilliant. I think it's one of Trump's best ideas, actually.
1: I love your idea too, by the way, of Christmas. Like, especially if you have young kids, take half of what you would be spending on a lot of presents that they're going to spend very little time playing with and put it in the Trump account instead and just let it grow. Like,
0: I mean, think about this. You know, when you were in your 20s, when I was in my 20s, I moved to DC. I had no money.
1: Yeah.
0: Okay. I had $2,000. I couldn't get an advance on my salary. I started at the CIA. I had no money. I mean, you know, say $2,000. Okay, yeah, but I moved to a new city. I had to get a bed. I had to get, you know, I had done nothing. And, you know, I had my car from college. And so I had that. That was an advantage. That was nice, but, you know, used car. And I get down there and I sit there, Clay, $10,000? $15,000? Now, I know people can spend that on a jet ski and they can, you know, but the point is, if you also explain to somebody how long it took to build that money, and then they have the basic financial discipline and understanding of how it got there and also why the system and playing the system the right way is so important. You know, this is basically we want a next generation of Americans who understand how to do this, how to build financial security through the system without having to, you're not picking stocks here, everybody. You're not, you know, you're not gambling. You're not investing on risky stuff. You're investing in the United States economy. Which, if that goes bad, it's just about ammunition, water, and gold, and, you know, good luck.
1: It's not going to matter. Yeah.
0: Yeah. So I think it's really, really important. I think it's a great thing that Trump has done. And grandma, grandpa, what are you going to get to your grandkid for Christmas or their birthday this year? Make sure they got a Trump account. Money in the Trump account. Put money in that Trump account. 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

0: Welcome back in, Clay and Buck. Appreciate all of you hanging out with us. Even Wes Moore, Democrat governor of Maryland, is giving praise to the Trump accounts. I believe this is cut 20.
1: I will give this administration credit for this, is that we've had Democratic presidents and Republican presidents who have not been able to get this done, and it actually got done. So this is actually a smart policy. I hate the fact that he called the Trump accounts.
0: Is fair.
2: Yeah. It is smart policy. And it's popular policy too, and it's smart policy on a whole range of levels, I have to say. So,
0: you know. I just think in general, Buck, there is such a lack of basic financial comprehension in this country. It's one of the areas where our public schools are failing. Teaching kids how to spend money, what the cost of money is, heck, how interest rates exist, what credit card interest rates are like, what mortgages are like. Did you get taught any of that stuff when you were in school? All the stuff that you get taught.
2: I was busy learning the difference between a rhombus and a square.
0: This is, in all seriousness, that we teach so much that is never actually utilized in adult life or teenage life. Basic financial literacy should be one of the foremost assets that every kid graduates from school with. It should be a standard part of the curriculum. I'm disappointed that it is not, but this is a good way to sit down with your kids, talk about planning for the future, investing. By the way, the best thing about, to your point, Buck, the best thing about this money is money can give freedom, can give opportunity that otherwise wouldn't exist, but you have to create that freedom and opportunity often with the choices you make.
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6: It's Thursday, July 9th, and here are your headlines. Graham Plattner is out of Maine's Senate race. The Democratic nominee suspended his campaign yesterday after new sexual assault allegations and growing pressure from party leaders to step aside. Maine Democrats now have until later this month to choose a replacement candidate to take on the Republican Senator Susan Collins. The U.S. is intensifying its military response against Iran. CENTCOM says American forces struck about 90 additional Iranian military targets, including missile sites, air defenses, and naval assets after Iran attacked commercial ships in the Strait of Hormuz over the weekend. And finally, new numbers show that Georgia's gas tax suspension came with a price tag. State tax collections fell nearly 7% in June, a drop of more than $215 million after Governor Brian Kemp paused the state's fuel tax to provide relief to drivers dealing with high gas prices. There's a small chance of storms in the afternoon with another day of sun in store and a high of 93 and a low of 73. Extra 106.3 headlines. I'm Bryce Gobert.
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2: They have to galvanize their base in the hopes that they can make these people so fervent, so crazy, that they will do the nuttiest stuff in the interest of... Because people, I think, inherently have an idea that they want to be good.
11: Yeah, I mean, I think that's... Yeah, I think that's instilled in good people.
2: There's what they have galvanized their people to believe is that there is no limit of evil in the interest of what we're telling you is good, which is getting rid of President Hitler.
11: That's right.
2: I mean, they'll shoot at him. They'll do whatever they're going to. They will elect a guy who's been accused of multiple sexual assaults with the Nazi tattoo and Reddit and everything else, all that baggage, but they looked at it, it's in the interest of our good, of the good.
11: Just came to me. Everything that they said about Donald Trump and have said about Donald Trump is embodied in Graham Plattner. Everything, dude.
2: Every
11: assault. Thing. They call him, you know, the assaulter in chief or
2: yeah,
11: whatever.
2: All the silliness, yeah.
11: They call him a Nazi. They call him all, dude, everything they say about him, they wrapped their arms around with Graham Plattner.
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15: All right, welcome back into Clay and Buck. I love this. You guys are actually fired up about the Trump accounts thing. Is there a thing that matters? I know it's early days, early stage, but there have been a lot of these accounts already open up. I think 1 million so far, Clay.
16: It's great. It's the number one app I saw in America right now. You can go onto the App Store and type in Trump account, and you can open one for the young child that you have to get this process underway.
15: It goes also to what I often preach here on the show, which is wealth versus status and how America, I truly believe, well, I don't believe America has done nothing but actually get richer as a society for the last, well, really, certainly the last 100 years. We'll just take that as a piece of the overall equation. And I believe very strongly we'll continue to do so. Wealth building here is, I think, about to go into overdrive. And the problem is going to be much more about a shared prosperity than the existence of net prosperity, right? That is why people are upset right now. While the SpaceX IPO is making like, you know, thousands of new millionaires or centimillionaires and all this stuff. People are writing in, and we hear all of you, and we read the, you know, we can't get to every talkback and every email, but Clay and I, we see the, hey guys, I'm struggling with groceries right now. They're too expensive. And that's real. That's true. I'm struggling to buy that starter home right now. That's also real. There's a lot of things that people are feeling the pinch on when it comes to finances, and that's a constant anxiety. And there are some policy shifts and things that can be done and should be done. I think Trump is trying on that. But this is a very creative way to do a number of really good things. And I think that's why it's worth us spending the time to talk about this and think about this. And I mean, I was kind of doing Trump accounts for my own, nieces and nephews before this came about, just because I realized, I think back to when I could have, when would 20 grand have made the biggest difference in my life? In my 20s.
16: Most of the
15: time.
16: By
15: the way,
16: yes.
15: I could have taken some of that money and put it into the, people say, Buck, why didn't, you know, when I bought my first share of stock, I think I was 36 years old, Clay. When I bought my first share of actual stock in my name, I was 36 years old. So that's late. That's late in the game, my friends. You want to be doing this way earlier. Time is your friend. Investing in the American wealth generation, and I mean that as broadly as like the wealth generation of America, the power of our increases in technology and productivity and everything else. That all said, some people are asking questions like podcast listener Paul here in Alabama. It's a fair question. G, hit the talk back.
13: Hey, guys. How is this $1,000 deposit for the Trump accounts not the same socialism y'all complain about every day? It's just Trump buying popularity by giving away money. I mean, why is it all of a sudden good when he does it? Can y'all not think for yourselves?
15: Well, we can think for ourselves. Let's address this for a second here. Is it socialism when you take double, not you, Paul, specifically, but when anyone takes double out of Medicare what they paid into it the whole time? Because basically everybody on Medicare ends up doing that. Is that socialism? It's interesting. Is it socialism that you have IRA accounts? Is it socialism that there are tax advantages? A tax advantage, you could say, is less revenue for the government. So is everything that encourages any economic activity socialism? No. Socialism is actually the government means of, government controlling the means of production and the distribution of resources, right? That's what it is. So really what you're talking about here, Paul, it's clearly not socialism, but is it socialist in twang or in vibe? In intent, because there's a government spending. Well, the government spends money on a ton of things. So now we're going to say the government is, this is the one thing the government won't be spending money, so to speak, on. The government spends money on it, spends money on defense, spends money on a whole range of things. The government is not taking money from anyone on this. And in fact, as Clay has pointed out, there are already extremely wealthy people who are voluntarily giving a lot of money to fund these accounts, especially in low-income community. Yes, sir.
16: I think we should speak to this because I don't think it's gotten enough attention. Michael Dell and his wife donated $6.25 billion of their own money to seed $250 for, I believe they said, 25 million kids that otherwise wouldn't have the money to open these accounts. That's one of the most unbelievable gifts I've ever seen in the history. $6.25 billion pledge, $250 each, up to 25 million kids, 10 and under, in zip codes where they live, where the median family income is low. So they're actually, and then by the way, Ray Diallo, and I may be mispronouncing
15: Dalio.
16: His name, Dalio, $75 million, $250 each for Connecticut kids. You guys need to be looking some of this stuff up. There is a difference between the government encouraging beneficial acts. And by the way, I looked it up. Over the course of 10 years, this is going to cost $1.15 billion. So $1.5 billion a year. Buck, in a $5 trillion, I think we're $7 trillion budget,
0: this is virtually non-existent. And what it's designed to do, this is to me what government should do. This is a direct investment. You know this, but I think a lot of people need to hear it. If everybody puts $1,000 into their kids' accounts and hopefully keeps up with the contributions, there are young kids out there that will inherit someday $1 million or more just from this program being seeded that otherwise would not have existed.
15: What you're talking about, by the way, how much has Soros given to this fund? I'm just wondering, since we're going to play the class warfare game, how much have the left-wing billionaires given to this fund? How much has Steve Jobs' widow or the ex-wife of Bezos, you know, a lot of, like, climate change, you know, a lot of money given to fancy philanthropies that who knows what they actually do? How about some money for this? How about America's kids? And you can, you know, if you want to focus also on kids from a household income under a certain amount, whatever, just give money to kids. That sits
0: encourage
15: there, and by the way, this is
0: to invest. This is what government should be doing. Seeding.
15: This is the other part
0: programs.
15: Of this play. I actually think that this is an anti-socialism program. This is an anti-socialism program because it creates the basic foundation. It builds stakeholders in capitalism. It inherently weakens the appeal of socialism because who are all the idiot communists these days, Clay? And other than Bernie Sanders, who's, by the way, a millionaire with three houses. So he's just a fraud and an imbecile. But who are the people that really believe all this crap? Young people. Why do young people believe this? Because they're saying, I've had a job for 5 years, 10 years. I'm working my ass off. I can barely afford rent and groceries. What's going on here? For them, being told somebody else, Santa Claus, someone's going to come along, the government's going to pay. For them, Mamdani's saying, hey, I'm going to lower the rent. You can't pay your rent. I'm going to lower the rent. That has appeal for them because they're feeling this pain right now. If you created a situation where millions and millions, now it's not going to be everybody. Some people are going to go blow it. I'm not trying to beat up on jet ski owners, by the way, but I just think that's like a really, that's not a necessity, okay?
0: You should be pretty rich if you own a jet ski.
15: Right.
0: I think that's a fair suggestion.
15: You know, someone's going to go to, they're going to go to Disney World. They're going to spend their 15 grand, which apparently Disney World is like one day. But you know, you're going to go to these places and you're going to spend, okay. Millions of people, though, are going to be entering the workforce for the first time or going off to college for the first time. Now, this is obviously different than college accounts, but going off to college to have money in their pocket to pay for these essentials, and they will realize, why do I have this money, Clay? Because of the growth of the American economy, the discipline to be patient, and to have the discipline to invest over time. This is an anti-socialism program, actually. It is capitalism working for people in a way that they can feel and see and taste and touch.
0: Couple of other things that I think are important. Every kid born, let's see, I just want the details out there, between January 1st, 2025 and December 31st, 2028 is eligible with a valid Social Security number. A lot of employers are also matching whatever is put in. Among the employers, $2,500 a year max, because I think there's a $5,000 annual cap that can be put in these accounts. Dell, BlackRock, Uber, Schwab, Visa, MasterCard, Block, Nvidia, IBM, Coinbase. You can look into whether your individual employer is doing this too. Again, I love this.
15: And really, by the way, they're betting inherently on they're putting the money into the economy, Clay, which is also really important.
0: I also think one of the things that I'm most frustrated about with Social Security, first of all, Buck and I are never getting the Social Security money that we've put in back, right? Let's start there. So I've made, you know, whatever it is, max Social Security contributions for a long time. I'm never going to get the money back that I put in based on the Social Security timetables. But you know what? The time to actually, from an economic perspective, invest in people is not for their retirement. It's to what Buck's talking about. It's their youth. Think about the number of kids that you can't get this money out till you're 18 or older, by the way. So it's locked in there, right? For it to grow because you want the time. Think about the number of kids, Buck, that 20 years from now are going to be starting small businesses because they suddenly have $200,000 that's going to be in their name, and they're graduating from high school or they're graduating from college, and they say, oh, I've got the ability to start a small business. Some of those small businesses will turn into billion-dollar companies. This is what we should be doing in the country, is encouraging people to invest and build growth. One of the frustrating things, in addition to the fact that Social Security is not going to be there, they're going to give me my money back, less than I put in, at the overall rate of inflation. So the government comes in, I don't know, they take $180,000 of my money, whatever it is, every year. And then if I happen to stay alive, and my wife happens to stay alive, whenever I retire, they're going to give me a 3% cost of living. Again, this comes to financial literacy. People don't understand how bad of a deal that is. If you had $180,000 or $15,000, whatever you're putting into Social Security, to invest every year, and you just bought S&P 500 index funds, you're going to return around 9% a year, okay? That's triple the rate that the government is giving you when they take your money if you happen to still be alive. And by the way, you know what happens, Buck? Nobody talks about this. If you and your spouse die in a car accident after your kids are over 18, you get $0 in Social Security. That money doesn't go to your beneficiaries. You're just rolling the dice that you're going to have a long life. Otherwise, your Social Security money doesn't descend to you at all. It just vanishes. You gave the government all that extra money. You never get it back. It's crazy. It's a crazy policy, frankly.
15: But I just feel like this is an answer to why should young people believe in conservatism and in capitalism, and why should they, will programs like this will show anybody who's being honest with open eyes, they will experience themselves. Now, I know this will take time, and people will say things like, well, what if the whole economy crashes, my friends? Guess what? We're all toast anyway. So Correct. You can't, that's like saying, you know what? I shouldn't invest any money because a meteor could hit the world tomorrow. Yes, that is true, but I go with the not hitting the meteor plan, or, you know, the meteor not hitting us plan. So Clay, I think this is great. I think it's a brilliant idea. I think it plays very well politically. Let's just say that also, that this is something that the billionaire Donald Trump and some of the billionaire supporters of Trump are doing that is going to help people. This, and back to our initial thing, and I already do this, if you have some money that you can afford to give to family members, and I'm talking about kids and grandkids, put money into an S&P account for them like this, a tax advantage S&P account, doesn't have to be a lot, $150 a year, $200 a year, you have a better year, maybe put a little more aside, you put $1,000 and go up to $5,000 by the way.

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4: Okay, so New York has elected a socialist/communist mayor. But how, you may ask, is he going to really take New York toward socialism? Well, here's one way how. You might not have known it, but there is a law in New York, a state law from 2019, that limits the rent increases that are needed to recover the cost that a landlord might spend for repairs and upgrades. It's a disaster. Landlords can't afford the repairs because they can't recover the money with raised rents. So the apartments are sitting empty. They don't meet code. And this leaves it wide open for Mamdani to take action to seize those properties by claiming a first right by them if they go on the market or seize them outright. So here are the steps. Number one, a rent freeze. They've done that. Number two, landlords don't have the money to repair and certainly not money to improve these rent-frozen apartments. Next step, the units fall into disrepair. After that, the city will be free to seize them because they're uninhabitable and the owner won't do anything about it. These units now become government property. The city spends some money to fix them up and moves the government tenants in. By the way, you need to know that a lot of these rent-controlled apartments are owned by middle-income New Yorkers with limited assets. They will be helpless to stop Mamdani and his communist buddies. You don't think he can make these changes? You think that Democrat socialism is a toothless tiger? Yeah, right. You just wait. Neil Bortz, Extra 106.3.
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4: 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We love our country. 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

Welcome back in here to Clay and Buck. Guess who's coming up next, guys? You'll laugh, you'll cry, you'll send us emails, that's for sure. Ann Coulter.

0: will be with us. Oh, yes. Oh, yes. She's got a great piece actually this week about a big housing bill, talking about policies and things like that. You know, what's the latest with Iran? We'll get into that in some detail. I actually did a podcast on it for the Clay and Buck Network last night. You get details, ways forward, all that sort of stuff. But Clay, right? It's kind of what it's been, which is we blew up some stuff. We're going to talk some more. There's still some flow through the Strait of Hormuz. Gas price is okay right now. Wash, rinse, repeat. Like nothing really
1: too. It does
0: feel
1: like, it does very much feel like Groundhog Day. Gas prices are basically a couple dollars above where they were in February. They should be continuing to come down at your local gas station, which is frankly the thing I hear about the most. And I noticed the other day we're back to $3.20 a gallon gas, in my neighborhood. And I understand everybody's gas prices are different, but in much of red state America, gas prices are back down much lower than they have been over the past several years.
0: Talk back K, Aaron from Florida. Hit it.
2: Hey, Buck, a square is a rhombus where all the angles are equal.
0: Apparently we've got some geometry teachers in the audience here, huh?
1: I'm going to tee off on this, all right? I should start hammering this more and more. The only three courses that I really care about, it should be taught to everybody in high school. Basic English, right? Learn how to read and write. History, actual history, not America is awful history. And basic finance. Every state in the country should have basic financial literacy requirements, just like we have reading literacy. Everybody should have to have financial literacy. It would change a lot.
3: Speaking truth and having fun. Clay Travis and Buck Sexton.
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10: Possible confession takes center stage. I'm Lisa Brady, Fox News. What accused Charlie Kirk assassin Tyler Robinson told his ex-roommate Lance Twiggs, first in text messages on the day of the killing and then in person the next day.
11: And did he talk about what he had done? Didn't go into detail. I just asked him in person if what he said was true the night before, and he said it was. He started crying a little bit and said he wishes he hadn't done it.
10: A redacted version of that videotaped interview between Twiggs and investigators was just played in a Utah courtroom on day 4 of the preliminary hearing to determine if there's enough evidence to go to trial. Earlier, Judge Tony Graff rejecting a motion by Erica Kirk's lawyers, who want everything made public.
12: The court does not make a blanket ruling as it relates to any exhibit.
10: Instead, the judge will consider each exhibit individually. The man who killed an American tourist in Hungary is sent to prison.
13: 31-year-old Mackenzie Michalski from Portland, Oregon, was on vacation in Hungary when she went missing in November 2024. Investigators say she met her killer at a nightclub before leaving for the man's apartment. There, she was beaten and strangled. An Irish citizen identified only by the initials LTM has been found guilty of her murder and sentenced to 14 years in prison. There's no possibility of parole. After his arrest, the then 37-year-old man claimed Michalski's death was an accident, but police say he tried to cover up his crime by cleaning his apartment and disposing of his victim's body.
10: Fox's Jonathan Savage. President Trump has several White House meetings today after returning overnight from the NATO summit in Turkey, while the U.S. military hit Iranian targets for a second night. Iran retaliating again by targeting U.S. force sites around the region. A U.S. official says drones and missiles were intercepted by the U.S. and its partners. 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
1: Born on America's darkest day, September 11th, 01, the Tunnel to Towers Foundation, they have been helping American heroes ever since. Heroes like U.S. Army Sergeant William Bernard McKenna, exposed to burn pits. McKenna later died from T-cell lymphoma, leaving his wife, Dina, and 2 daughters. Tunnel to Towers honored Sergeant McKenna. They paid off the family's mortgage in honor of all of his sacrifice. Donate $11 a month. 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
10: A new development in the case of the new mom found stabbed to death a month ago.
15: The husband of Brooke Hanlon, a psychotherapist and marriage counselor, found stabbed to death inside her Chester, New Jersey home June 6th, has obtained a lawyer. This from Fox News Digital, which reports investigators with the Morris County Prosecutor's Office Major Crimes Unit have confirmed that James Connor Hanlon, who goes by Connor, has been communicating with investigators following his wife's killing. The agency says it's been in touch with several family members throughout the investigation. When asked whether Hanlon had been cooperative, authorities chose not to comment. The Hanlons' 1-year-old baby is said to be safe and being cared for by family members. Lillian Wu, Fox News.
10: A former Memphis doctor is sentenced for using dirty equipment.
16: 45-year-old Sanjeev Kumar, the gynecologist who operated a women's clinic in Memphis, sentenced to 20 years in prison for multiple convictions, including health care fraud, after he was caught reusing dirty 30 devices, even single-use medical devices, on patients between September of 2019 and April of 2024. The U.S. Attorney's Office saying Kumar was motivated by greed, disregarded clear medical risks, and caused a significant physical and psychological harm to his patients.
10: Fox's Jeff Benasso. Prosecutors say more than 15,000 women had compromised procedures, with Kumar charging more than $41 million. What had been Palm Beach International Airport in Florida is now President Donald J. Trump International Airport.
17: This morning, Eric Trump celebrated the milestone, arriving aboard Trump Force One as that first aircraft to officially land at 5:01 a.m. Despite some pushback, Eric says Palm Beach County officials were incredibly supportive of the name change.
10: Fox's Dana Marie McNichol. The Florida legislature and the FAA approved the change. Stocks are higher. Right now, the Dow is up 184. I'm Lisa Brady, Fox News.
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0: Welcome back in. Hour number three, Clay and Buck Show, Thursday edition of the program, continuing to track the Graham Plattner dropping out of the main Senate race story. The Iran strikes Tyler Robinson hearing that is going on right now. And more, our good friend Ann Coulter is brought in now. Many of you will say you love her. Many of you will also say immediately after this or during this interview that you hate her. That is probably a good sign for someone that is in the opinion business. And I told Buck yesterday, I think, when he said, hey, we're going to have Ann on, I said, I love Ann because she actually says things. Is it just me, or are there obviously there's lots of morons that say things on The View, but it seems like a lot of people are kind of afraid to have actual opinions now. Do you get that sense where, like, you watch somebody on television and they just basically are the most bland, like, I think people are afraid of being wrong, and so they don't actually say what they really think anymore.
1: Yes, you know, the first time I noticed this, this is going way back, was during the Monica Lewinsky scandal. That was when I started on TV, I guess. And I thought it was so weird. I'd gone to the Supreme Court arguments on Paula Jones, and I thought it was strange that all of the legal commentators, including, you know, Linda Greenhouse at the New York Times, whoever it was at the Washington Post, I forget, Scalia had a funny name for her. But any event, they were all saying the court's going to split the baby. They'll say the suit can go forward, but you have to wait until Clinton's out of office. And that wasn't my read at all. I definitely thought Paula Jones was going to win. And she won, I think it was 9-0. And that's when I noticed there's no payback. I mean, the next day I'm on TV with the exact same legal commentators as if, you know, they're Zarathustra here. And I realize it's just the protection of the crowd. If everyone's wrong, no one can say, oh man, look at that prediction you made. But you never get credit for being right.
2: I worked at CNN for a couple of years on the conservative commentary side. So it was essentially like being the person to pin the tail on the donkey, like I was the donkey. I mean, they were just all like trying to stab me with the donkey tail all the time. It wasn't fun. But the same thing was true there, where they would have people who would say the most moronic things about the most obvious things. But I think it's really just a cheerleading function that everyone knows they're supposed to, which is why these media outlets, I think, have lost so much in terms of, support and heft and gravitas. Okay, Plattner. I want to get you on Plattner right away here. Clay and I both took a similar position on this. I prefer when Clay disagrees with me because then he's wrong and I can beat up on him. But it looks like we were kind of both wrong on this, insofar as we're like, look, if I am Plattner, I wouldn't drop out because now you've destroyed your reputation. What do you think about the decision? And also, what do you think about the Senate race now?
1: Well, obviously, I'm disappointed that Plattner dropped out. As I'm sure you guys have pointed out, he was falling in the polls. Too much had been coming out. He was going to lose to Susan Collins, who's very popular in Maine, and by the way, the true working class candidate, but that's water under the bridge. I kind of thought he would drop out because when the National Party says, we're not giving you any of our polling data, we're not giving you any money, it would have been an absolute blowout against him. They had him in a corner. There was nothing else he could do. And as for the race, I think Collins is sitting pretty. You look at the other ones. And also, this is just kind of a black eye for Maine Democrats. Not only the voters, but the party. It's humiliating. It's ridiculous.
2: I mean, how does Janet Mills, if she steps in now, she's the second choice after the Nazi tattoo rapist guy, alleged rapist guy. But, you know, that's not a good place to be.
1: I don't think she'll be the candidate. I mean, most likely, really? my guess is, would be that guy, something Troy, the one that Sanders has endorsed. This is the important thing about him. He's the only, as far as I can tell, of all the candidates they're looking at, I think he's the only straight white male. And my lesson from the whole Plattner thing is any straight white male in America who is still a Democrat is some sort of weirdo. It's gonna come out.
0: I actually agree with that, and I'll come back to that. By the way, this is news that just came out a couple of minutes ago, Buck. And Graham Plattner privately told staff he's planning to officially file paperwork to end his Senate campaign on Monday the drop-dead deadline for him to exit the race. That makes me think, guys, that he's waiting for a check to clear, because that's the kind of move. I mean, to wait till Monday, or he's just going to say, psych, you guys were mean to me, I'm staying in. I would be a little bit nervous about this. What do you think, Ann? Like, you've got the law background. You were just talking about being in the Supreme Court. I know Me Too was absolutely bonkers and insane. Buck and I were looking up. There's now a 20, I don't know if Graham Plattner is going to be charged with any crime, with these allegations. Maine is one of many states now, and that has a 20-year statute of limitations for sexual assault. 20 years, which is just crazy, given that most of the time this is a man and a woman disputing what actually happened, and the idea that there's any way to prove something that happened 20 years in either direction is crazy. Are we going to fix this?
1: I agree. It should be 20 years for a child. If you're a minor, okay, fine. I mean, I don't even know if it's 20 years, but a certain number of years after the child reaches the majority, obviously it's traumatic, add a few years onto that. But for an adult to wait 20 years, that's just Damocles' sword hanging over your head.
0: Yes. Okay, so second part of that, we're in a world where I do give credit to some people out there, like obviously Trump, was able to ride out all these accusations. When somebody says, hey, you did something, and it's just a he said, she said like this, are we ever going to move away from the media reaction being in some way, hey, you need to drop out? Because I said Democrat, Republican, Independent. Let the voters decide. The voters decided here. 156,000 of them went in and out and voted for Graham Plattner. Over 200,000 people voted in the Democrat primary. And the Democrats are pulling a Kamala Biden all over again. As Buck pointed out, they're pulling Hillary Clinton over Bernie Sanders all over again. They're just letting the elites decide, even if the will of the voter is completely different. Will that matter in this race like it might have mattered in Kamala Biden?
1: Well, in their defense, the voters voted for someone about whom, I don't know, 16 scandals hadn't come out yet. And scandal, let me call them scandalettes. I don't think any one of these things would have killed him. It was just this steady drip, drip, drip. And they keep asking him, is there anything else? It doesn't have to be a crime. It doesn't have to be. And as per your point about Me Too, I mean, this latest one, it was a drunken rape, and I think having sex, forcing your girlfriend to have sex when drunk is different from rape. I mean, a stranger leaping out, pulling you into the bushes and raping you, it's a bad thing, he's a jerk. But the fact that she says, and I know this will be very unpopular, but the fact that by her own account she said to him, I think that night and the next morning, do you know what happened? Do you know what you just did? Do you know what happened last night? And he said no. He had no, okay, he's a blackout drunk. He's a monster when he's drunk. This is really, it's very bad behavior, but I hate referring to it as rape since I think rape is really, really, really serious. And just one other thing on the Me Too and Donald Trump, you have probably gone over this, but not only I, but many of my liberal friends all think the whole E. Jean Carroll thing is manifestly preposterous.
2: Yes.
1: I mean, Trump was hugely famous in New York that he could walk in, and also anyone who's ever been, maybe men don't go to department stores, they follow you around the whole time. You can't make a move without, do you need a different size? Can I bring you a different color? How did you like that? Oh, you look so good in that. It actually kind of drives me crazy, but you have the sales people, I'm sure they're paid and they get a commission to do this, so I won't complain, but they follow you around. They're like lemmings. You can't, the way she's describing it, the entire store is empty. No one notices Donald Trump walking in. It's absurd.
2: It's, and I think also she was one of the, I can't remember the year people, by the way, kind of like the one who accused Kavanaugh. I think she got the year wrong. And I'm sorry, but if something terrible and traumatic happens to you with the world's most famous man, I think you remember what year it was, but that's a side point. All right, I need to ask you, because your column this week, Unsafe is Ann's Substack, and she's also got her syndicated column on AnnColder.com and elsewhere. And this housing bill, Senate passed this 85-5. House passed this 358-32. Hugely bipartisan. You are saying hugely awful. Trump should not sign. What's going on here?
1: Worse than that, he needs to veto it before tomorrow or it becomes law, just because he hasn't done anything. He hasn't vetoed it. He hasn't signed it. But he was right not to sign it. The claim was he was just doing it because of the SAVE Act. There's some good stuff in it overturning federal regulations. Having said that, it expands Section 8 housing, which is an absolute disaster. It really hurts Trump's voters. It puts ghettos, moves the ghetto to the middle of nice, safe, middle-class and working-class neighborhoods. It completely explains what happened in Ferguson, which used to be a nice, middle-class suburb with no crime. And then Section 8 housing gets moved in. And, of course, Michael Brown and his neighbors, they were all living in Section 8 housing. This all comes from this utterly moronic liberal theory that we won't criticize single motherhood, we won't criticize welfare dependency, we won't criticize drug use, but the entire determination of how a child will turn out is zip code. So if we just move them to nice neighborhoods, because we notice everybody in these nice middle class neighborhoods where all the parents are married and no one's on welfare, those kids do really well. So if we just move the zip code, well, this bill, it also, on the other end, it bails out sleazebag slumlords who the government's paying. What the Section 8 recipients get, they get a voucher. They don't care how much an apartment costs. So an apartment that's covered in rats and roaches that would rent for $300, a landlord can double the price because you and I are paying. The voucher recipient isn't paying. The government pays.
2: And, sounds like a bad idea to me.
0: Yeah. Well, this is interesting. Let me ask you, let me shift gears one more question. I don't know if you're following this Tyler Robinson, Charlie Kirk assassination case very closely, but as we are talking to you, they're having a third straight day of preliminary hearing. They are producing a lot of the evidence that they believe makes Tyler Robinson guilty. There's been conspiracy theories, the likes of which, frankly, I don't even know what hardly to compare it to when it comes to a criminal trial, that this is all a setup, everything else. How closely are you following it? How much do you think the actual evidence will matter? Or have some people gone down such rabbit holes of conspiracy that there is no convincing them based on any of the evidence out there?
1: I so hate conspiracy theories, and by which I mean crackpot ideas, that where there's a secret man behind the curtain, somebody else is doing. Soon after that Charlie Kirk was murdered, I was out with a group of friends, and one of them said, oh, did you see the original pictures didn't look like, I don't know, she was going down the conspiracy theory, and I got angry and yelled at her and said, there has never been a murder case with this much evidence. It's overwhelming, just don't stop. And it's just going on, and if you watch the trial at all, it's just evidence piled on top of evidence piled on top of evidence. In addition, I mean, his parents identified him. There are pictures of him. I don't even want to go through it all. It makes me so angry.
2: There's this thing that happens, Ann, where people will say, they'll ignore everything, but they'll say, well, what about the photo that shows him where he isn't limping in between the photos of showing him where he, or, you know, the video that shows him where he is limping? And I'm like, well, I guess checkmate. You know, you're pointing out some still frame that I haven't seen that you think gets rid of everything. And by the way, if you don't immediately concede that your argument is now faulty because of some thing that someone is talking about, you are part of it, by the way. You are part of the whole thing.
1: Right.
2: It's really
1: insane. It's like arguing with a schizophrenic. And, you know, as a regular viewer of Forensic Files, these theories were at least, you know, within the realm of maybe crazy, but possible many years ago. With all of the video we have now, with DNA, the lover and the yeah. parents saying, this is the guy. No, there has never been a murder case with as much evidence.
2: There we go. Agree. All right, Ann Coulter, everybody, go check out AnnCoulter.com. And those of you who tell us if we have her back, you will never listen again. You said that last week, and yet here you are. Great to see you, Ann. Thank you.
1: Thank you.
0: Thank you, Ann. That's always the ultimate trump card. Early in my career, I remember first person who ever sent me, you did X and I'm never listening again. I was like, man, maybe I did really lose. And then the same person would email me the next week and the next week. The people who say they're never listening again are actually your biggest fans and they're listening more than anybody else.
2: Oh, that's I love those people.
0: The yeah.
2: They just hold us to a very high standard and they get very passionate sometimes about it. But I get it. I know what's going on.
0: Born on America's darkest day of September 11th, Tunnel to Towers Foundation's been helping America's heroes ever since. 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

0: Welcome back in, Clay and Buck, rolling through the Thursday edition of the program. Thanks to Ann Coulter, who was just on with us, breaking down a lot. I'm going to play some of the evidence of this Tyler Robinson murder of Charlie Kirk, assassination of Charlie Kirk. Third day here of hearings going on right now in Utah, and his trans gay lover, whatever it is testifying. They're playing, not testifying, but they're playing his comments that he's made and during the course of the investigation. I guess it's technically testimony in some way, but he's not actually being questioned about it right now. It's just his statement. So we will see exactly from that. But I loved this talk back. Lori from East Hanover, New Jersey, listening on WOR in the New York City area. Listen to this success story.
1: You are so right about saving. I never made more than about $55,000 a year my whole life. I'm retired now in my mid-70s, and I put a little away every year. I now live in a $1 million condo that I paid cash for, and I have another $2 million in investments. And what people need to realize is once you start socking it away, the money starts working for you.
0: Compound yes. interest, Buck. How great is that story? Compound interest, compound interest, compound interest. Neither of my parents ever made over $50,000 a year either. And they made smart decisions financially and just basic financial literacy. I love that story from Lori. People want to focus on, hey, what's your salary? What you save is so much more important oftentimes than what you make, because you can make $1 million a year and spend $1.3 million, and you're in a lot more trouble than somebody who makes $60,000 a year and spends $40,000, right? It's just, it is crazy to me that we don't talk about this more often.
2: Agree.
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5: Sonny Hostin on The View, talking about Graham Plattner facing the rape accusations. Say it may be credible and corroborated, but she's disagreeing with an awful lot of people saying he should leave the race. And she says, take a cue from Republicans who they know the bar is so very low. Here's Sonny Hostin describing why she would still vote for Plattner if she lived where he did.
6: It is a disgusting time in politics where we decide what we're willing to morally accept based on the jersey you're wearing. And if you are one of those people that was willing to plug your nose, you're the problem.
7: Well, then I'm the problem because I was one of those people. And I said it. If I lived in Maine, I would have, you know, plugged my nose and I would have voted for him anyway. I think that we are in a time of existential crisis in this country. I think Republicans fall in line. They don't fall in love. Democrats want to fall in love and not fall in line.
8: Oh, my God.
7: You know, the Republican Party, the bar is so very low. I can't believe, I cannot believe that they want to try to assume the moral high ground of the Republican Party.
5: She said, you can miss me with all of that, especially when you have Pete Hegseth, confirmed by the Senate as a cabinet member, had one drinking allegation. Two, he had a tattoo controversy about a
8: Nazi tattoo.
5: Yeah, yeah. About a Jerusalem cross. I mean, this is unbelievable.
9: He's got the more high ground because he's not a Nazi.
8: That's right.
9: He's not a rapey, Jew-hating Nazi. We all have the high ground on this guy. I mean, seriously. She's the Republicans fall in line. The Republicans fight amongst each other all the time. That's why they never for getting things passed.
5: Yeah.
9: It's the Democrats that take their marching orders like good little Marxists.
5: Yeah, that's right.
9: It's complete gaslighting.
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8: It's Thursday, July 9th, and here are your headlines. Graham Plattner is out of Maine's Senate race. The Democratic nominee suspended his campaign yesterday after new sexual assault allegations and growing pressure from party leaders to step aside. Maine Democrats now have until later this month to choose a replacement candidate to take on the Republican Senator Susan Collins. The U.S. is intensifying its military response against Iran. CENTCOM says American forces struck about 90 additional Iranian military targets, including missile sites, air defenses, and naval assets after Iran attacked commercial ships in the Strait of Hormuz over the weekend. And finally, new numbers show that Georgia's gas tax suspension came with a price tag. State tax collections fell nearly 7% in June, a drop of more than $215 million after Governor Brian Kemp paused the state's fuel tax to provide relief to drivers dealing with high gas prices. There's a small chance of storms in the afternoon with another day of sun in store and a high of 93 and a low of 73. Extra 106.3 headlines, I'm Bryce Gobert.
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0: 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Tyler Robinson case currently underway. He is who has been accused of assassinating Charlie Kirk in September of last year. And blockbuster, I think it's fair to say, testimony from Lance Twiggs. Lance Twiggs is the male boyfriend that was pretending to be a girl, trans lover, I think is the way that I would be accurately described. Again, I feel like, remember back in the day, Buck, when you used to, I don't know, did you do diagramming sentences? That was a big thing where you, like, you would stand up in the board and you'd have to kind of do the, I don't even think they still teach sentence diagramming. I feel like gender is now got complicated. So this is a man, boy, I think he's over 18, so man, who has been pretending to be a woman that was sleeping with the guy who killed Charlie Kirk. I think that's all accurate. So here is some of what he said in his testimony. Again, his cross-examination or his statement that he made to authorities investigating this. Cut 31, he says this is political orientated in that this Tyler Robinson guy hated Donald Trump. Cut 31.
14: About Charlie Kirk, did he ever talk about Charlie Kirk? I personally had never heard him talk about Charlie Kirk before specifically.
15: Okay. How about political issues? So did you ever talk about gender identity issues and LGBTQ rights?
14: No, not really. Usually if he did talk about politics stuff, it was relating to Trump or current, like, policies being, issued or voted on, I think.
0: Okay, a couple of other things here. Cut 32, the trans boyfriend says under oath in part of this testimony, this conversation, this discussion, this statement, that, again, they're playing this in court, so he's not being cross-examined, but it's just, this is the pre-trial evidence that there should be a case brought for the assassination of Charlie Kirk by Tyler Robinson. Cut 32, he says under oath, Tyler confessed to assassinating Charlie. Wished
15: he
0: hadn't
15: about
0: done it.
15: What he did. Did he talk about what he had done?
14: Didn't go into detail. I just asked him in person if what he said was true the night before, and he said it was. I started crying a little bit and said he wishes he hadn't done it. And then kept going around and just doing stuff, I think, to keep himself busy or distracted or something.
0: He had texted that he killed Trump. Here he is, cut 33. This is the
5: Charlie.
0: Former lover. Yeah. Did
5: he
0: I
5: killed
0: say?
5: Char- you said oh. Trump. Charlie.
0: Yeah. Yeah. Unfortunately, that's what he would probably like to do as well, kill Charlie. Cut 33. Here he is saying how he behaved after he returned home.
15: When did you first see him on September 11th? So this is the day after the shooting.
14: Yeah, I saw him when I woke up. Like I said, he was up and around doing a lot of stuff around the house. And then I think I saw him after that message where I said I'll come home and say I'm doing laundry. Because I didn't want him going to my parents' house right then when he said there was probably cops outside. So I went back home, and it was just him there, and I said bye to him, and then he drove off. So I just went back to my parents' house.
15: So he acted erratically. Was he pacing? Was he just sitting down, relaxing?
14: No, he was walking around a lot.
0: Okay, one more cut here. Here he is saying, remember, I know it was hasn't been talked about a lot, but these bullets allegedly had engravings on them with all sorts of messages. Here he is saying that he saw this alleged assassin, Tyler Robinson, engraving messages on these bullets, cut 30.
15: He asks you here, remember how I was engraving bullets? Was he engraving bullets before this?
14: Yeah, I don't remember exactly when, but he had said he was planning to go hunting with his family. And he asked me if we had a Dremel, because he said he wanted to engrave messages on bullets. And I just told him where Dremel was, and I told him to make sure he doesn't, set off a bullet on accident in the house. But I didn't really think about it until then.
15: How long before September 10th was this that he asked about the Dremel?
14: I don't remember, because he'd been talking about the hunting/camping trip for a couple months. But I don't remember when he was specifically asking to engrave the bullets. So
15: are we talking a year before?
14: Oh no, not that long. It would have been, I'd say, at most a month before this was when he was asking.
0: Okay, Buck, I wanted to play all those. Again, this is just one particular testimony, the trans lover of the alleged assassin. As more and more of this evidence comes out, I think Ann Coulter said it correctly, and if I haven't been as succinct as this, this evidence that Tyler Robinson killed Charlie Kirk is vastly more evidence than the average person who is charged with murder in the United States on a regular basis. I mean, this is voluminous related evidence that he did it.
5: What are we really missing in the evidentiary primary pieces? I mean, when you were to lay this out, we have eyewitnesses he's confessed to. We have text messages in which he's confessed. We have video of him there. We have video of him
16: at the campus three times before the actual shooting even occurred. He's not a student there. There's no reason for him to be there unless he was scouting out the location and trying to do pre-assassination surveillance. We have DNA on the weapon. We have the weapon. What else is it going to take for anybody who has doubts? I sit here and I ask that. What people will say, why don't they have video of him? And I've seen this, Clay, in 4K on the rooftop, because they didn't have a 4K camera pointed directly at the place on the rooftop. Where, some of the objections I'm seeing, you start to say, and this is why people get mad. I don't know if you've already had this. People have been getting mad at me in comments and online about this case. Mad is a very gentle way of putting it. And at some point, you just have to be okay with the shirtless lunatic in the parking lot who smells like he hasn't bathed in 6 months shouting at you and screaming profanity because, you know, he thinks you're like an alien from some other planet. I mean, well, what are you going to do? You can't reason with unreasonable. So I sit here and just say, people can get as mad as they want until I hear a reasonable explanation as to why any reasonable person could have any doubt about this. What are we even supposed to be talking about at this point?
17: This is, again, voluminous data. I would be stunned if he's not found guilty. Now, if he's not found guilty, Buck, I would say that maybe they get one of these guys or gals who is totally lost in the feverish insanity of the internet. But again, this is where I tell you to go to the source material yourself. We're reading the source material. We're listening to it. We're watching it in real time as it's being revealed in the courtrooms. Go look at it for yourself. This is not even close to reasonable doubt. And so I think it's a little bit, not only is the, you know, we said the conspiracy laden responses in the wake of COVID make every conspiracy seem more reliable or potentially true. What I would say in general associated with that is this is why you need to go to the source material, and this is why you need to look at it. What is the reason that all of these people would be saying that Tyler Robinson did it? You know, a conspiracy that is good has someone who benefits. Who benefits from Tyler Robinson being the patsy? I think, Buck, a big part of this is people don't like to believe that someone they love or someone they deeply admire can be killed by one crazy person. Like, refusing to dive into the specifics of the Kennedy assassination, it strikes people as profoundly unfair that someone as insignificant as Lee Harvey Oswald could have killed John F. Kennedy. And we have to believe that given that Kennedy mattered so much and Oswald mattered so little, that it isn't possible that those two intertwining stories could take the life of someone like Kennedy. I think also the same is true here. People want to believe because Charlie Kirk mattered so much and he was so significant that one crazy lunatic can't take him all from us. And I think that is part of the undergirding aspect of this story. But who actually benefits? In conspiracies, I think you would sign off on this too.
16: Yes.
17: Someone always benefits in a conspiracy. Fauci lying about where COVID came from directly benefited him. He has an incentive to lie. Who benefits from the wrong person being responsible for Charlie Kirk's assassination?
16: I also don't think that a lot of the stuff with COVID, by the way, is even properly thought of as a conspiracy. It was just observation.
17: Yeah.
16: It was just observing what was around. I mean, they weren't trying to be secretive about the fact that they were mandating, this is where your feet go in the elevator. I mean, they were doing insane things, and anybody could have observed the insanity. There were some things like we found out about Fauci and the gain of function and some of that. But to your point, well, that all lines up. That all makes perfect sense given what we observed. Look, I read the internet too, such as it is. And the answer to your question, Clay, is that there are people who have continued to claim that the state of Israel is involved in Charlie Kirk's assassination. That is the conspiracy online. Okay? We'll say it out loud for you guys. That is what people have said. A lot of people. have said this in some capacity because they believe that Charlie was turning on Israel. And then people get into all this fight about, well, was Charlie turning on Israel and everything else? This is a crazy person thing. This is a crazy person theory. Okay. This is a completely insane, belief for which there is no actual evidence whatsoever of any kind other than the belief that an important conservative voice, particularly among the youth, was somewhat more open to criticism of the state of Israel. So the idea would be to take the enormous risk. Like, let's play out the crazy for a second. The state of Israel would take this risk, and no one would out it, Clay. Everybody would go along with the conspiracy at every stage and every piece of all these different people, law enforcement, Don Jr., everybody. Everyone's in on it. No one says it, all because of Israel? I actually think it's important to say it out loud. It's a crazy person theory.
17: Yes.
16: It's like a paranoid schizophrenic who lives under a bridge somewhere and needs help theory. That is the truth. People can get as mad as me if they want. I don't care. That is reality.
17: Yes, on all that. I also think we should bring back, remember Occam's razor? The most likely, basically, story.
16: Yeah, of course.
17: Is most likely true. On your point on COVID, all of those things line up as the most likely outcome. Where did a virus come from? Probably a place where a new novel virus. Oh, I don't know. Maybe the lab where they were doing work with new novel viruses. It's more complicated to say, oh, it originated with bats or pangolins or whatever the theory was, right? And if you just stack together a bunch of things that are more likely than not, you often end up at the right place. All of the evidence is Tyler Robinson was in a relationship with a trans person. He allowed his brain to be polluted by much of what he saw on the internet. And a kid that had otherwise not been a bad kid decided that he would be a hero if he killed Charlie Kirk. And he planned it and he did it. And that's the story. And I think Tyler Robinson's going to be found overwhelmingly guilty. But you don't have to listen to me. You don't have to listen to Buck. Go watch and listen to the evidence yourself. Not what someone else tells you about the evidence. Go to the source material yourself. As I always like to say, one of my old law professors said, three things are most important anytime there's a contract dispute. The contract, the contract, the contract. What we say about the evidence doesn't matter in a court of law. What matters is the evidence, the evidence, the evidence. Go look at it yourself. It's overwhelming. He did it. Tyler Robinson did it. A jury has to convict him, but I'm convinced I would 100 billion % be voting guilty.
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11: After a day of rest, it's time for more soccer. The field at this World Cup began with 48 teams. Now we're down to 8. It's the start of the quarterfinal rounds today. One fixture today, one tomorrow, and two Saturday to set up the semifinal round. 4 years since France eliminated Morocco in a World Cup semifinal. The two sides square off today in Foxborough, Massachusetts. 4 p.m. Eastern time on Fox TV pregame, 3 p.m. Eastern. Morocco, which advanced past the Netherlands and Canada in the knockout stages, will have to play its biggest match without its greatest player, Ismaël Saibari, who left Morocco's win over Canada 22 minutes into the match because of a hamstring injury, unable to play today for Morocco. France, which has won all 5 matches it's played at this World Cup and outscored its opponents 14-2, a heavy favorite to beat Morocco, and remains the odds-on choice to win the World Cup, with odds below 2-1 at the FanDuel Sportsbook. I'm Jared Max.
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0: 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I want to tell you, go check out the Clay and Buck Podcast Network. Also, check out our YouTube channel, everybody, Clay and Buck on YouTube. It is fantastic. Some people are saying, you'd know that better than anybody, it's the best YouTube of all the YouTubes out there. It's beautiful. Denise from Arkansas, Jay on the talkback list. Let's hear what she has to say.
14: You are exactly right. I learned about compound interest in my 60s when it's too late for it to benefit me. And I was a math major, but I learned fractions and calculus. I did not learn to balance my checkbook or about mortgages or about compound interest. I sure wish now I had.
0: Just take a long-term view and bet on the U.S. economy, and the chances are, historically 100%, by the way, but the chances are, over the long haul, you will benefit mightily from that foresight.
15: What it is such an important, I'm glad she called in, because I had to teach myself this too.

0: I don't know if you had this realization, Buck. When I signed up and got my first ever mortgage, bought my first home with my wife, I had never seen a mortgage amortization table. I had no idea how it worked. I had no idea how the interest payments worked. I didn't understand any of it. I took a 30-year mortgage out like a lot of people do. And I remember looking at it and being like, this is all interest.
1: Yep.
0: No earthly idea. Nobody taught me that. A lot of you out there right now have never actually looked at your mortgages on the amortization table. You focus maybe a little bit on the interest rate. You don't understand very basic stuff. How in the world is it possible that we can learn all this math stuff that we're never going to use? I probably have used 5% of the math that I study. Geometry, I've never used it. Most algebra, never really used it. But I had never seen a mortgage amortization table. We need better financial literacy, compound interest. I hope some of you learned a little bit today. Look it up. Your minds are going to be blown.
1: Yep. Those Trump accounts. Set them up. Set up the Trump accounts. And tomorrow's Friday. We'll be back with you, and it will be a fantastic show. So something to look forward to.
2: Speaking truth and having fun. Clay Travis and Buck Sexton.
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1: As we celebrate our nation's 250th birthday this month, this milestone is a reminder of the impact our nation has had on people around the globe as well. 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
0: Years ago, President John F. Kennedy said, Israel was not created in order to disappear. Israel will endure and flourish. 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
5: This is House Call for Health. A commonly used gym supplement to build muscles could help fight depression. That's according to new research that says creatine could help improve depression symptoms. Researchers say creatine monohydrate could be beneficial as an add-on treatment for major depressive disorder, based on a review of 5 randomized trials. In one trial, women with depression who took 5 grams of creatine per day plus an antidepressant found there was greater improvement after 8 weeks. Another study shows more benefits when creatine is added to cognitive behavioral therapy. According to researchers, past studies have shown that people with mood disorders process creatine differently in the brain, and scientists think those disruptions may contribute to depression. Researchers say the evidence is still preliminary. The review was published in the Genomic Press Brain Medicine Journal. For more health news, go to foxnewshealth.com. 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I'm Lisa Brady, Fox News.
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6: It's Key evidence for the prosecution. I'm Lisa Brady, Fox News. Parts of a videotaped interview with the former roommate and romantic partner of Tyler Robinson have been played in a Utah courtroom where a judge will decide if there's enough evidence to send Robinson to trial for the killing of Charlie Clerk.
7: In the partially redacted video, Lance Twigg says he and Tyler Robinson were in the same friend group and became roommates before dating. Twigg said before the shooting, Robinson had told him he wanted to engrave bullets for a hunting trip and borrowed a tool from Twigg's in order to do that. But Twigg's testified that after the shooting,
8: I just asked him in person if what he said was true the night before, and he said it was. I started crying a little bit and said he wishes he hadn't done it.
7: He says Robinson would sometimes talk about politics, but that he'd never heard Robinson mention Charlie Kirk. After the judge watched the video, another investigator read from the text messages Robinson had sent Twigg's telling him about the shooting.
6: Fox's Jessica Rosenthal. It's day four of the preliminary hearing in the case. Robinson has not yet entered a plea. Just getting reports of multiple explosions in Iran. There's no confirmation yet about the source. Last night, the U.S. military conducting a second round of strikes on Iran over Iran's targeting of commercial ships. Iran has been responding with more strikes on Gulf neighbors that host U.S. forces. A disappointing reading on the U.S. housing market for June, with costs rising.
9: The National Association of Realtors says existing home sales declined last month, down 2.4%. Home prices rose to a record, and mortgage rates were higher. The U.S. median sales price rose in June to $440,600.
6: Fox's Jenny Cosola. Still, existing home sales for June were higher than a year ago. The average 30-year fixed rate mortgage just shy of 6.5% in the Freddie Mac report. 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
3: Look out, it's only me, it's only the Kimmer with Pete Davis with balloons and special stuffed rubber animals in the sea, the deep anemones of the deep sea diving people, and the mechanical maglets, flounder at the controls. It's Thursday, and I've broken the Braves curse. I broke the Braves curse last night, so it's going to be fine. Everything's going to be fine. They're going to win, I feel like 95% of the rest of their games. It's unbelievable. Good luck piece. Anyway, how you doing? Look out, it's only me, Kimmer, Pete, and Flounder. Our number is 404-741-1230. We got a million things to talk about. Yes, sir.
11: What inning did you tune in last night?
3: Well, now, just a minute. I'll explain what the hell happened. I'll just defend myself right now.
11: Give me an inning.
3: I won't give you anything. I'll tell you what I was doing. I was watching it. When I do I start preliminary birthdays in history while I'm watching that girl, that blonde girl I don't like, but I like her show, and then going into Jesse Waters. And so I've got Jesse Waters on, and all of a sudden this freaking Platner guy shows up on the scene, and I'm going, oh my God, what a great story. And so I'm starting to watch that, and I said, you know what, I'm going to go check on the Braves game. So I go over to the Braves game, and I watched Yastrzemski at the bat, and Yastrzemski, no score, 0-0. Yastrzemski hits a double, and I said, I'm leaving right now. He had a double. He's on second base. Nobody. I mean, I'm leaving. I'm gonna try this. And I left. I went back to the Platner thing. Watched a bunch of Platner stuff. I got ready to come back to that. A little bit later, I came back to the Braves game. I came back to the Braves game. And the Braves are leading 2-0. And I go, wow, it worked. They got the hit for the start the thing, and I left, and they got the 2-0. So I said, oh my God, I gotta go back to this. So I went back to the Platner thing. I'm watching the Platner thing, and I said, I'm getting an urge. I think something good happened. I go back to the Braves game. Now they're leading 3-0. I go, I broke the curse.
12: I broke the curse and I went back to Platter and I didn't even go back to the Braves because I didn't want to, I wanted to be surprised at the end. I'm guessing that they won the game.
13: Pete, I assume, are you going to talk about the pitcher being pulled?
11: Yeah, but this time is actually, it was a good thing to do.
13: You do? Again, it was something they were talking about because he was having a perfect, he had 17 up yeah. and 17 down.
12: Yeah.
13: No one went to first base.
11: He was coming off elbow surgery last year. He hadn't pitched more than 5 innings at all this year. So yeah, that was the right thing to do.
13: Gotcha.
12: Yeah.
13: I didn't know about the surgery. But again, he was pitching a perfect game.
12: Yeah. Well, on the other hand, you know, but you wanted to be around for the rest of it.
13: Yeah.
12: I think he probably agreed it was okay though, right? I mean, he understood, right?
11: He's young. You don't want to blow your arm out. He's got the rest of his career to do something. So
12: anyway. All right. Kevin P. and Flounder, 404-741-1230, 741-1230. We have all the newsy stuff on the Platner creep, on the Donald Trump bombing stuff. Also, I love John Fetterman. I'm now such a big fan of John Fetterman. And isn't it funny? He's just like an old fashioned Democrat. He could be a Southern Democrat. He could have been Sam Nunn kind of a guy almost. I mean, it's, when you think about it,
11: Cajones.
12: Yeah, I mean, seriously, he's an old-fashioned guy. You remember, he chased down a black guy in a pickup truck with a gun because he thought the black guy didn't belong in his neighborhood. That's back when he was a mayor of some little town. I'm serious. That truly happened. Remember that? Before he had his stroke? Chasing down a black guy jogging in a pickup truck? Hey, you. Yes, sir? I noticed you have a gun on me. And his comments were freaking hysterical. And we'll talk about the Platner thing. And by the way, for the record, the Democrats should never, ever, ever be able to dodge what they have done. Every single Democrat, minus Fetterman, from the very beginning, they knew about Platner. They knew the stuff. It was all talked about behind the grounds. They were all going to get, and even when the bad stuff came out about calling the American sniper a guy who was killing civilians to get his death count up and his kill count stuff, the military stuff, turning on a guy who was wounded. I mean, that alone. And then the bit roughing up women before the rape thing, you know, the Nazi thing, the what he likes to do in porta potties. I mean, he's a pervert. He's a creepy pervert scumbag. And they all knew it. And they still defended him, and they had to let him go when the polls started to drop after the rape case came through. And that's the only reason, because he wasn't getting any more money. I mean, and those freaking Democrats are all a bunch of phonies. We should every single commercial for any Republican from now on right to the election, no matter what it is, they should have Elizabeth Warren say, yeah, that he's my kind of man. And all of them. Well, you know, he had a couple of peccadillos, you know, every one of them should, the same way that Donald Trump said, she's for they, them, he's for you. That they should do that. Every single Republican action, never let these Democrats live it down. Sorry, I got in kind of a rant there. Other than that, everybody doing all right? Anything new? Pete Davis, Mountains of Macon up there?
11: Thunderstorming up here.
12: Oh, really? It's kind of, it's partly sunny, partly cloudy here, hot and muggy. Which is typical. Flounder, anything new with Mrs. Flounder Veronica?
13: Nothing really. Just
12: any weekend plans?
13: The week. Probably hang out at the pool.
12: Yeah.
13: Put a cooler of beer and sit by the pool.
12: Now, is this a neighborhood pool?
13: Yeah, just the
12: like a club.
13: Just the neighborhood pool.
12: Yeah, and you can bring your own beer inside. That's not an issue and stuff.
13: Nope.
12: They don't have like, I don't know. I mean, I don't know if there are rules about.
13: I mean, as long as you behave.
12: Yeah.
13: You know, okay.
12: Yeah. So, well, that sounds good. And the weekend plans yet is Thursday.
13: Thursday. Let's see. What do we? Nothing really on the horizon. Maybe there is. I just haven't been told yet.
12: You don't know. She hasn't told you yet. Sure. Well, that makes sense. It's a little surprises are always good.
11: A little whiteboard at home that she writes in the fridge.
12: And let's go to the Container Store.
11: That's
13: one store I can't go. I cannot go to that store with her because she could spend the whole day in there.
12: Oh, my God. You hold her purse and I'll be right back.
11: Yeah, hold the purse.
12: I've actually lost women in stores like that.
13: No, the last time we went to.
12: Where the hell did she go?
13: The last time we went to the Container Store, I stayed in the car.
12: Well, there you are. Anyway, let's see. By the way, a couple things are coming up here. Are you sure that the people at the Shuck and Shack, for the record, it's the Oyster Bar place, and more than that, but we're going to do a remote up there. It's actually as though you were to say the Shucking Shack, where you would go to shuck oysters at the shack would be the shucking shack, but they dropped a G to make it sound like shuck and shack or shuck and shack, the shuck and shack. So it's, in case you weren't misunderstanding, the actual title, the name is shuckin' apostrophe shack. And we'll be,
11: that's,
12: now they know
11: that's
12: that,
11: all you had to say, really.
12: What's that?
11: That's all, instead of 5 minutes,
12: I'm just,
11: yeah,
12: well,
11: all
12: I just,
11: you had to really say.
12: Well,
11: was,
12: I'm just,
11: it's
12: I'm
11: shuckin'
12: trying,
11: with an apostrophe.
12: All right,
11: no
12: fine.
11: G
12: thank you
11: end.
12: Very much. I just, you know, I'm going to be up there and I'm a little, you know, I'm afraid, you know, what happens when all the Kimmer babes show up, you know, and it's on Main Street
11: both
12: now
11: of them
12: for
11: at the same time.
12: That don't take enough space for the walkers.
13: It's wheelchair accessible.
11: They have two entrances.
12: They have a ramp, do they, for the walkers?
13: They do have a ramp for the walkers.
12: Very funny.
11: You started it.
12: I know. So, and that'll be signed in like 10 days or in a couple of
11: days. When are we doing that? What day?
13: I believe it's the 22nd.
12: We think. Which right. It's be, yeah, something like that. And then also later on this fall.
13: Later on in either later September or early October, yeah. We'll be doing a remote at Stovall.
12: At Stovall.
11: That could be two in 1 week.
12: Well, no, no. We're doing this one this month. We're doing Stovall in October.
13: Yeah,
12: first
13: it'll be
12: part
13: on
12: of
13: a Friday.
12: October.
11: Oh, okay. So, okay.
12: Yeah, yeah. And so that now, so now they know about being, you know, they know about doing live stuff up there with the Kimmer,
13: yeah,
12: right?
13: Yeah, yeah. Oh,
12: okay. They're aware of this. I mean, it's not like the poor bastards don't know until all of a sudden we show up in the parking lot, right? What's he doing? Oh my God, what's he doing? You know, so because that's happened before. You know, they don't really. That's why they don't really like me out much, with you know where the people are. Usually for very good reason. I'm threatening to ride my chopper up to the shuck and shock there. Shoot.
11: Oh, yeah. It's a big 6 minutes ride you got going there.
13: Yeah. Yeah, you take a left out of there and then you're home. I mean, that's not too far from my house either, so that'll be nice.
11: You could jog.
12: I could.
11: Jog there.
12: I
11: that
12: could.
11: Would impress me if you jogged.
12: Hell, I'd look like Biden. I swear, you know, that's the only reason I, in fact, I took a walk this, I did my walk this morning and a little longer than I wanted to because it was so hot and muggy, but I said screw it and went ahead. But I got the thing and it's, I mean, what a change in life, this whole business thing, you know, I used to run 26 miles without stopping. I mean, who ever heard of such a stupid thing? Why I did it more than once, I mean, you know, and it hurt the hell out of me, you know, but I did it after 4 hours, but I did it. But again, now I couldn't literally, if I had to run full speed, I'd fall over in probably 50 leaps, you know, and because my body would, you know, I don't have any ass, I don't
13: actually,
12: have any glutes.
13: That actually does remind me, Cameron, we're running, it's called the Mimosa Mile. It's in downtown Roswell and it's a mile and it's, a weekend thing in downtown Roswell.
12: A 1 mile race?
13: So yeah, it's a 1 mile run.
12: So it's like a charity run.
13: Yeah, it's like a charity
12: run.
13: Yeah,
12: not
13: yeah.
12: a race.
13: It pretty much goes from, you know, where downtown Canton Street is.
12: Yeah, yeah.
13: To the mill over where my neighborhood is.
12: Yeah.
13: So it runs to there,
12: cool.
13: And then they'll have mimosas and stuff like that.
12: Oh, well,
13: you should ride your chopper
12: and
13: over
12: this,
13: there that
12: and this
13: morning.
12: This is when? What? When?
13: This is this Saturday.
12: This coming Saturday. What time of day do we know?
13: I want to say it starts probably at 8:00.
12: Oh, I know. I know. I don't want to fire up that chopper at 6:30 in the morning or something for my neighbors. Oh, they hate me already. They all hate me. I know they do.
11: On a Saturday.
12: Saturday. Even on a Saturday. They hate me on Saturdays even more because I'm riding my chopper at some point. Anyway, Kimmer Feed Flounder. And a couple of sad notes in the music world, which we'll get to here in a second. Also, we'll have the latest on the Nazi rapist. It's amazing. It was okay to be a Nazi and a woman rougher-upper wife-beater type guy, but boy, you know, a little too rapey, I guess, was just to push him over the edge. Good Lord. And Donald Trump talking about commies and Fetterman's great you'll hear all this stuff coming. Kimmer Feed Flounder, look out. It's only Thursday, too. Here we go.
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12: Duh. I don't. Kimber, Pete, and Flounder. It's 106.3. That's what they say about the Kimber. Is it? Little style thing going there. AC/DC in 2015 on this very day had old Phil Rudd, the drummer for AC/DC, sentenced in New Zealand to 8 months house detention for drug possession and making threats to kill somebody. 2015, Phil Rudd was in court. Rudd had fired several employees after his solo album sucked and it was a total failure, so he fired everybody. The album was called Head Job. Well, right there, you got, never mind. 2015. And so Rudd then had also called one of his victims he had fired, so I'm gonna come over to your house and kill you. Which is fairly good evidence that he had bad intentions anyway, so he went to court. They sentenced him to 8 months house detention to serve at his beachfront home in Tauranga. And the judge said, you are going to face jail if you breach those conditions, boy. More than 2 hours on the beach sunbathing at one time, and by golly, we're going to bring him right back to... Oh, sorry. Yeah, poor bastard. Had to use his beach house for a few months there. Anyway, Kimber, Pete, and Flounder, how's it going? Our birthday list includes a naughty Fred Savage, Fred. I guess he's a Democrat. Fred Savage is 50 years old today. Fred was Kevin Arnold on The Wonder Years, also the grandson in The Princess Bride, and the mole in the Austin Powers in Gold member. And Fred Savage, they were going to do a reboot, of Wonder Years. And they fired Fred Savage from remaking his own show because of his sexual misconduct with the girls on the staff and stuff. And apparently was very, very naughty. So they had to fire him. A heartbreaker. And now, a salute to a first in this country in 1893. Daniel Hale Williams sutures the heart of a stabbing victim at a Chicago hospital and became the first black doctor to successfully perform heart surgery and the second one to do it no matter who you were. He did it at the Chicago Provident Hospital, which Dr. Daniel Hale Williams also happened to co-found in 1891, which was also the first non-segregated hospital in the United States. In 1893, the first hospital that was not segregated. There you go, doctor. Congratulations. You made the history note. Kimmer, Pete, and Flounder, how's it going? 404-741-1230. A couple of musical notes here for you this afternoon. Bonnie Tyler has passed away. Bonnie Tyler, total eclipse of the heart, dead at 75. Her real name was Gaynor Sullivan. She had been ill for a couple of months. They took her to a hospital. She was in Fargo, in Faro, Portugal. She had emergency intestinal surgery. Bonnie Tyler, we're talking about now. And they put her into a medically induced coma to help her recover. They brought her out of the coma, but she was still pretty bad, sick type off. And passed away. She didn't make it. 75 years old. She became known for her husky voice, but it wasn't natural. Actually, in 1977, Bonnie Tyler had nodules. Had nodules removed from her vocal cords. And when she went back in the studio, she started singing, It's a Heartache. And her producer said, oh my God, your voice is all husky now, but we love it. Turns out it became her very first hit record in America. She wrote her biggest hit with her guy named Jim Steinman called Total Eclipse of the Heart, of course. And whenever there's an eclipse, people all over the globe play Total Eclipse of the Heart, she says, and I never get tired of singing it. She'd been married, her husband, of 52 years. Bonnie Tyler dead at 75. And one more musical thing here. Bill Ward is the drummer for Black Sabbath. Bill Ward is 78, and he's now in a wheelchair when he has to get around anywhere. He said, I'm making this public. I'm being very transparent. I'm announcing somewhat sadly, but truthfully, I've reached a place where I more and more need a wheelchair to get around, mostly at airports or public events. I can still walk, but I can't walk far without needing to sit down. He said, I was a long-distance walker. I've walked in many different parts of the world. I'm still a drummer. I can still play pretty good for 78. Don't be shy about seeing me. If you say hello and spot me in public in a wheelchair, everything's fine. I'm just catching a ride. I'm not retired. Of course, this is a year after Ozzy Osbourne died at age 76, July last year. The iconic frontman was diagnosed with Parkinson's in 2019, Ozzy. Mr. Ward co-founded Black Sabbath with Osbourne, Iommi, and Butler in 1969. And Bill Ward now in a wheelchair, 78, but still performing. So that's a good sign. All right, Kimmer, Pete, and Flounder, how's it going? 404-741-1230. Oh, yeah, we'll do the Graham Platner thing. And also, you'll hear from David Fetterman. David Letterman, John Fetterman. Pete Davis, tell them that story that you just found, just popped up about a new technology. Do you have it in front of you or not?
11: I don't have. I can give you the basic. The teenagers wearing a Waymo.
12: I got it right.
11: Okay, you got it.
12: I'll go get it here. I got it right here. This is, in fact, because I got another technology story too. In fact, about what's going on with Microsoft and with all the politics. Here's what happened: a self-driving Waymo car called the cops when teenagers were misbehaving in California. It was 15-year-old passengers around San Mateo, California, in the autonomous vehicle. They used a toy gun to shoot water beads at other cars while drinking booze inside the Waymo. They're 15. A Waymo employee was remotely monitoring the vehicle with internal cameras. He told the teens that they had to stop due to mechanical issues. Unbeknownst to the teens, the Waymo employee actually had called the cops and said somebody shooting a gun from the automobile. They saw a firearm in the vehicle, described it as black, and at some point believed passengers were firing, so they called the police. After calling us and stopping the car, we were able to safely remove both subjects, determine they were shooting or bees. I guess that's a water pistol thing, from the car, while sipping on afternoon libations while being chauffeured around town in the driverless vehicle, according to the police department. There was some ingenuity to the scheme. Toy guns, water guns, BB guns, all real dangers to the untrained eye. Cause fear in a passenger. I'll tell you what, if I've been driving along and some kid shoots a gun in my car with a thing of pistol, he's going to die. I mean, seriously. Anyway.
11: I won't tell you what we used to do in high school.
12: Well, I know you did the mailboxes, knocking down all the mailboxes.
11: No. We used to drive up to bus stops with a starter pistol.
12: Oh, really? And shoot people with a starter pistol? Man, you are lucky you're not dead.
11: We shoot people with it.
12: Well, you pretend to. Bad enough. Oh, my God. I don't believe I'd have told that story. Was it Louis Grizzard used to say, I don't believe I'd have said that out loud or something like that? What was it he used to say?
11: We didn't point it at anybody.
12: I don't believe I'd have told that story.
11: I don't believe. I don't remember.
12: Oh, mercy. All right. Anyway, one more. In fact, here's kind of a sort of a related thing about technology stuff. It just came up, and I just you got to give me 1 second here because I just had to copper it onto my phone. Just Microsoft in trouble getting criticized as apparently Microsoft is laying off almost 5,000 people, including 1,600 from Xbox division, which makes the video game console. Microsoft has also just been approved this year to hire more than 2,200 foreign country employee-sponsored non-immigrant workers under the H-1B visa program. Yeah. Furious critics saying, now, wait a minute, you're laying off all these people, 1,600 for Xbox, and you've hired 2,200 foreign workers to cut your labor costs? They said, a great way to fix this mess is to throw everybody involved in prison. Fire Americans to replace with thousands of visa workers? Straight to jail. Seize the assets. Fire the American staff and hire foreigners over and over. We've been told this countless times. Using the government H-1B program sold us out of jobs at home and those being moved to other countries. Industrial scale job theft from Americans. Microsoft, the sixth largest beneficiary of H-1B visas, dominated by workers from India. They have even more applications pending. And most of the employees worldwide are in the United States, and the company says it's based on, you know, the finances. But hey, here we go. I mean, and we've been talking about it, but it's real. I mean, anyway,
11: now,
12: question
11: for you.
12: All right.
11: Did you say the video game console or the video game console?
12: Console. Why? What did I say?
11: Yeah, but in what way did you mean the word console?
12: Console?
11: You sounded like there was a video game called console.
12: No, the console for the video game. The trigger thing, right?
11: Well, you said it.
12: Isn't that that good point. Isn't that the trigger thing?
11: Yeah.
12: The console is the device, right?
11: The console's wheel. The board.
12: Yeah, thing. The board. You have to move to make something happen on the board. Yeah. See, I'm not, I told you the last
13: time. The board, the big board.
12: Last time I played video games had to be about 1998 or something. I played with my, 12-year-old stepson, and all of a sudden he signals something up in the upper right-hand corner of somebody's knee and gets 7,000 more bombs. And I said, I don't know how to do this stuff. And I said, how'd you know how to do it? I said, I don't know. We just know it. I mean, what do you mean you just know it? Anyway, so there we are. All right, so there we go.
11: The key of the video game is to get the basics down perfectly.
12: Yeah.
11: And then while the other ones are struggling to find those weird things to get more stuff, you're hammering them with the basics.
12: Yeah, I guess. That reminds me of the time I went to one of those stupid, not paint guns, but the other electric gun. What do you call them? Laser gun fight tagging things. And I remember I came around a corner and this snotty little brat about like 11 years old gets me right in my, get right around the corner, and I couldn't get away. I mean, he goes, and I'm going, you little bastard. I'm trying to swat him because I couldn't move because he kept doing it around like this, a little snaky little bastard.
11: So you had to smack him.
12: I tell you, to whack him. I'll show you. No such thing as a fair fight. Anyway, it's a little USMC thing. And by the way, it's true. Hold on. I blow the whole segment here. I was watching last night Jesse thing, and all of a sudden they bring on this, 12 or 14 minute ridiculous guy. Did you guys see it by chance? I tell you, I've never seen anything like this in my life. And we got some great reaction to it, not only mine, hopefully yours. At 404-741-1230, 741-1230, the sociopath, the scumbag, Well, we'll talk more about it. And wait, if you haven't heard John Fetterman yet, he even had him on the phone with probably the best reaction I've heard so far. Kimmer, Pete, and Flowers, 3:30 already. Another Braves game. They're off tonight, or off now, right? And coming back home.
13: They're playing right now in a rain delay.
12: Right. It's a noon game. Rain delay? And then they're leaving town and going somewhere else, I think, for the weekend. Anyway, here we go. 3:30, Kimmer, Pete, and Flowers. Like, stand by.
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12: Yeah, and by the way, Pete just sent over a story. I saw that early this morning. I didn't want to talk about it.
1: You got to. It's a public service.
12: Ah, no.
1: I'll do it.
12: First, a little Grateful Dead. And a sad day and a historic day in a way if you're a Deadhead. 1995, the Grateful Dead gave their last concert with their leader, Jerry Garcia. It was at Chicago's Soldier Field. Jerry Garcia would die of a heart attack a month later while in drug rehab in 1995. My daughter Jennifer, when she was all coked up and heroined up, was a Deadhead. And
13: he was withdrawing from heroin. That's pretty much what killed him.
12: Yeah,
13: his body was so addicted to it.
12: And my daughter Jennifer, God bless her, she's been clean now for 23 years, I think, or something. A role model after what a tough time. Now, we didn't know whether she was alive or dead or in jail or not half the time. Anyway, Kimber Payton Flounder. And our birthday list includes, let's see. What the hell was I going to do? Oh, I know. Pamela Adlon. I didn't know the name, but I looked her up. And she played Marcy on Californication. I used to watch that. I never missed that series. I used to watch that series, Californication. I didn't like the lead girl, the girlfriend of the guy who was Sully or Tully or whatever that series he was in before that. Anyway, but Pamela Adlon was that naughty little, hot, cute little, funny looking brunette chick. Who was always, kind of a husky voice, as I recall, and kind of real sexy and kind of, dangerous looking. Pamela Adlon, 60 years old. She was Marcy on Californication, Bobby Hill on King of the Hill, and Vidia, don't know, in the Tinkerbell movies. So there you go. Anyway, and, let's see. On this day in 1957, the discovery of Nobelium. Yes, it's a synthetic chemical element. Has the symbol NO, an atomic number 102, a mass number of 253, 102 protons, 151 neutrons. I know you're writing this down. But the Nobelium is named after Alfred Nobel, the inventor of dynamite and benefactor of science. Like all elements with atomic number over 100, Nobelium can only be produced in particle accelerators by bombarding lighter elements with charged particles. Nobelium, 1957. You know, I can still remember the original order of the periodic chart with a chant poem we had to memorize in Lenox School, prep school in 1962.
11: And how many times have you used that?
12: Well, I'm going to use it now, Mr. Smarty Pants. Here it is. And if I'm going to say words, if you have to separate the words I'm saying, because they're nonsense words, by the letters in them, and you'll see what it means. The first part of it is Haglinac, Haglinac, Kuba Kaffa Pupsenbook, Alpha Beneker, Alpha Beneker, 666. The Haglinac would be H and then AG. H is helium, which is the lightest element, and AG, I think, is gold or something, which is the second. In other words, if you break them up, it's the entire, and now they've added a few, they've added a few more elements, but that was the original one in 1962.
1: Oh, we run out of time.
12: We don't have any more time to talk about the rest of them. Isn't it weird? I mean, how could I remember that from 1962? I mean,
11: it
12: seriously.
11: What we remember.
12: God.
11: Yeah.
12: I mean, seriously, that's the dumbest thing I've ever heard. Anyway, here we go, here we go. A little politics here. I mean, I saw this last night, and I'm thinking, you know, this is unfreaking believable. He just wanted to have people say, oh, he seems like such a nice guy, too. Rapist, accused rapist Graham Plattner, the scumbag, had a pathetic 11-minute long rant last night, blaming everybody but himself for the downfall of what he's done to himself and his party. He blamed corporate media, the political establishment, his support for Medicare for all. And now he was panned as needless and narcissistic. His campaign really ended with a whimper, one commentator said. The woe is me clip announcing his withdrawal is more embarrassing than the Nazi tattoo issue. Graham Plattner announces the real victim in all this is Graham Plattner. There, saved you 11 minutes. A social media user, Plattner, is trying to submit this for a documentary short at the Oscars. By the way, he said 11 minutes is how long it would take to get a PBR at the Tune In when Plattner was working because he was always jawing somebody at the other end of the bar doing a slow step away. Anyway, he's apparently a bad bartender. Hey, it's not the establishment's fault that your ex-lover accused you of raping her. God, piece of crap manipulator con man. He entered the stage lying. He leaves the stage lying. He's really a bad guy. Delusional enough to think it's a moment to preserve political and by the way, where the hell did he get off in the beginning? Seriously think that he would be a good representative for the United States in the United States Senate.
11: He's a narcissistic egoist that there was enablers around him. No one told him no.
12: I mean, sure.
11: No adults in the room.
12: In fact, even the Babylon Beast said, gee, rape allegations mar the reputation of local Nazi. And my favorite was Democrats quietly add, have you raped anyone to a questionnaire for aspiring candidates?
11: But all the things, a Nazi lover, a Jew hating,
12: yeah, wife beater, yeah, basically.
11: It took him pulling the hat off his dingus.
12: Yeah. I mean, it's just the very nerve. And again, never let the Democrat Party as a whole ever forget this. In fact, let's do this. Let's play cut number three here, Flounder. This is John Fetterman last night. Even I got him on the phone and I'm saying, man, you know, I'm really respecting this guy more and more because he told it like it is. Again, he was going to almost perhaps be a co-senator working with Plattner. Here's what John Fetterman said last night. Cut three, Flounder, if you will.
2: He gets to go away. He can go back online. He can go around doing all the kinds of things. But the trash took itself out tonight. Now, finally, people in Maine have a chance to really vote on someone that's not a total a piece of trash.
12: He went on and on and on and on for very good reason. He said, to give that weird long speech and pretend like people will miss you, no one's going to forget you other than the guy who was pushed out of the election because a woman credibly accused you of raping her. That's your legacy. No one wants you anymore. This is Fetterman speaking. I'm like, bro, you are an accused rapist. Adios, trash bag. And then Fetterman blasted, of course, you know, Bernie Sanders, who endorsed him in the Senate race. Why did Democrats, what did they see in this guy? Was it the Nazi tattoo? Was it the gross messages online, the way he roughs up women? Bernie Sanders needs to apologize to the voters of Maine and everyone that donated to that train wreck of a campaign. Go back under the rock you came from. Unquote John Fetterman about Graham Plattner.
11: Rape allegations mar the reputation of local Nazi.
12: Yeah, local Nazi.
11: That's the greatest headline of all time.
12: I mean, seriously, they were okay with it. In fact, we can't say this enough, and we keep forgetting to mention it. Remember, the Democrat Party for 10 years has been saying Donald Trump is a Nazi. They've been saying that you're a Nazi. They're saying that I'm a Nazi for 10 years, and then they actually supported an actual Nazi. I mean, this is unbelievable. You can't ever let them forget this. I mean, every time they've ever said Donald Trump is a Nazi in the Republic, and Biden himself coming out the most dangerous to America, all that Trump supported, every single time, don't ever let them forget it. They cannot ever live there. They should never win another election. Although I'm afraid about the future. I was talking to Pete before the show started there today. You know, if these, you know, we've lost our young generation of women. We've lost at least one generation of girls, I think. And if these are the people in the next 10 or 20 years who are going to be raising their kids on social media and TikTok and A1 and, I mean, AI, God knows what kind of socialism we're going to have facing this country if all these young people who have been bred this way are passing it along.
11: Where'd they get Department of Education, teachers' unions, the teachers themselves,
12: right.
11: And they become teachers.
12: And they're breeding. They're breeding the kids who are going to be the new teachers and be the new educators and the new politicians and the new. When you have 66, two-thirds of American young people say, "Well, socialism's not okay." You know, that's an alternative. Seriously, oh my God! I can remember when I was 16 or 20. If I'd been taking a vote on that, I would say, "What are you out of your mind?"
11: I'd be going to Piedmont Park on a nice day, and there'd be six or seven people with red T-shirts on, carrying a Soviet flag, and marching around. And we'd go, "Who the hell's that?"
12: So give me
11: it's a local communist group.
12: Oh my God!
11: And we laugh.
12: Mock them for good reason. They're so successful that, you know, of every socialist, let's name them all now.
11: You should do more than mock them.
12: God.
11: We're talking rotten fruit
12: stop
11: at this
12: them.
11: Point.
12: Yes, we have to stop.
11: Worse.
12: Them. Yeah.
11: Because communists, when they take over, they kill people. They lock people up and they kill people. Yeah. That's the only way you keep it. It's like the Berlin Wall had to keep people in.
12: Yeah.
11: Like people aren't escaping Florida to go to Cuba. That's the other way around.
12: And Donald Trump's a dictator ruining the democracy, so they want to hire even more government control as opposed to someone like Donald Trump for their Nazi regime. I mean, it's astounding. All right, hold on. Kimber, Pete, and Flounder, how you doing? 404-741-1230. 741-1230. Braves in a rain delay, and we'll keep you updated if they're going to keep playing tonight. All right, look out.
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0: I remember hearing this song. Not very often. I usually would be on the wrong station there for a minute. But, 1989. Kemmer, Pete, and Flounder, by the way. How you doing? Happy Thursday. Hope you're doing all right. This is 1989, New Edition. Their production manager was charged with criminal homicide after allegedly shooting the support act's security man after the American R&B pop group ran over their stage time. So he said, you're going too long, so their manager killed him? Gee, 1980. Is that the group that killed Whitney Houston, or is that not anything to do with her? With
1: you're on your own on that one. I don't know.
0: Is that Bobby Brown? I don't know what names. Do I know name? Was it an audition?
1: I don't know. I never heard any of those songs because they wouldn't let us heterosexuals listen to them.
0: Or white people. I could be wrong, too. I know what I'm saying. Don't listen to me ever. Never listen to the Kemmer. I tried to warn you, people. I warned you. All right, look out. Oh, here we go. I love this birthday. John Tesh. John Tesh is 74. I was going to ask Flounder to get the song. Flounder, can you do this? Would you get the sound? I don't know whether people will know the name, but they'll know the tune, so this might be kind of cute. Round Ball Rock. Can you get the song Round Ball Rock?
1: Everybody knows it.
0: Well, I didn't know the name. But again, I'll bet people don't know the name, but I'll bet they know the song. Now, you'd know it because you're a sports guy. Round Ball Rock is the theme song for the NBA on NBC. John Tesh wrote this song. John Tesh is 74. He also was, of course, known for being on E.T. Entertainment Tonight with that Mary the Leg Girl. They showed her legs under the table every night for special because she was hot. Mary, whatever her name was. And I did not know this either. I even looked this up. John Tesh, 74 today, used to date Oprah.
1: What?
0: Yeah. John, Mr. White Milk Toast of all time piano player, is the piano, used to date Oprah. I even double checked and she said, yeah, it was a very difficult time or something like that. Awkward. How funny is that? Anyway, Kemmer, Pete, Flounder, how's it going? We're going to play cut number two here, Flounder. John Fetterman, before he goes, was asked during a recent interview about what the hell's going on in the Democrat Party, and he said there's really only one way to explain it. Cut number two, Flounder, if you will, sir. John Fetterman, right here, talking and speaking, enunciating.
2: I would define...
3: hold on, my computer's going anywhere here.
1: He's a hell of a
0: John
1: musician.
0: Fetterman, he played on the trombone. John Fetterman.
1: Talented man.
0: I was a former first-year trombone player myself in the eighth grade All-State band, but in the meantime, John Fetterman has something to say about what's going on with the... Number two.
4: Who do you think leads the Democratic Party today?
2: Oh, we don't have one. I think the TDS... I think that's the leader right
0: Trump
2: now.
0: Arrangements,
2: you know, right now our party is governed by the TDS, and now it's made it virtually impossible without being punished as a Democrat to agree something's good or I agree with the other side. And I would define that by epic fury. I am literally the only Democrat in America in Congress that I've come across that's saying, I think it's a great thing to break and destroy the Iranian regime. I think it's entirely appropriate to hold them accountable. And what's strange to me that every single Democrat that's run for president and anyone that I know in Congress says we must never allow them to acquire a nuclear bomb. When that happens, why not celebrate that or acknowledge that? I have only witnessed just criticism and this kinds of attack. Like, yeah, you don't have to agree on every single thing, but when a good thing happens, just because it comes from the different party, that tells me that you're choosing the demand of the base or the party over country or what's really, I think, appropriate in that circumstances.
0: Yeah, those are the old days, all right, John Fetterman. Donald Trump himself, before he left NATO, we're going to play cut number one here, Flounder. Donald Trump was also asked about what the hell's going on with American politics and all this communist stuff here. Cut number one. The president.

0: issuing a wake-up call to Americans at home about the dangers of communism. And now you're speaking on the world stage. What's your message to people both living under communist and socialist regimes, but also people living under democracies like in Europe and America who might not have realized how close communism has come to home?
1: Yeah, that's a great question, actually. But look, I want to get the word out, because what's forming is communism in the country. And communism's easy to sell. I would be the greatest communist in history. I'd be right up there with Lenin. I'd be as good as anybody. You've got free rent for the rest of your life. What they don't say is that you'll be living in squalor in 12 months. You've got the free house. Would anybody like to have a free house? We'll take it away from somebody. We'll give it to you. You'll have murders all over the place. Communism's a disaster. It's been proven to be for thousands of years under different names, but same thing. It's very important. And, you know, it's funny. One of the reasons I do so well with Hispanic people, I set a record, Republicans. I get great numbers for the election, help me get elected in a landslide. The Hispanics, because a lot of them came from countries that were essentially communist. You know, whether you call them radical socialist or communist is not that much, but there's a little difference.
2: Donald Trump speaking about the threat of communism in America today. But we got a Flounder's Funny Code. Now, by the way, the silly, it's a 3-day long now preliminary hearing on the guy who allegedly murdered Charlie Kirk. They've already had the witness's lover, his guy lover friend, saying, yeah, he told me he did it. At that moment, the judge could have said, I think we have enough evidence now to proceed with the next phase. It's only a preliminary hearing. Is there enough evidence to go on? I think there is. I mean, holy crap. They got video. They got fingerprints. They got him admitting it to his lover. Anyway, we got to go. Flounder's Funny. Here we go.
3: I was talking to a comedian friend of mine recently, and he looked at me and he said, hey, why don't you have any jokes about your lazy eye? And that's how I found out that I had a lazy eye. But it scared me. I made an appointment with an eye doctor. And I went to a new doctor. Had never been to her before. And I walked in and she was very young. The youngest doctor I've ever seen. Like Gen Z, I'm pretty sure. And I get a little nervous around the Z's. Just because I feel like they're judging me for doing something wrong. But I walked in, and I just rolled out of bed. I was, like, looking really grubby, and I was, like, in my head about it. So I was like, hey, nice to meet you. Sorry about how I look. I swear I'm not homeless. And this is why I think she was Gen Z, because she said, oh, no worries. You don't look unhoused.
4: Unhoused?
2: Unhoused.
3: I was like, oh, man, I blew it already. She's judging me. But then she was like, so what brings you in today? And I was like, oh, well, I think that, like, maybe one of my eyes is unhardworking.
4: That is Mrs. Emily Catama.
2: Very cute.
4: Catalina, right. I'm sorry. Hey. Catalina.
2: All right. Well, update on a possible Braves game. A little rainy thing in Pittsburgh coming up. Kimmer, Pete, and Flounder. Look out here.
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6: Tearful day in court. I'm Lisa Brady, Fox News, as a preliminary hearing continues in Utah for Charlie Kirk's accused killer, Tyler Robinson.
7: It has been a grueling 4 days for Erica Kirk, and today, when that graphic evidence against her husband's accused assassin played out in court, she broke down into tears.
6: Fox's Claudia Cowan at the courthouse in Provo.
7: Now, the courtroom camera is not allowed to show Erica Kirk, but our reporter in the courtroom says that when prosecutors showed text messages between Lance Twiggs and Tyler Robinson, Robinson discussing Robinson wanting to get a hunting rifle. And later, when Robinson talked about trying to retrieve the rifle he had left near campus but feared an officer might still be there, Erica started audibly crying. She was comforted by Charlie's mom, Catherine, who had her hand on Erica's arm. She was also in tears. And Tyler Robinson's mother, Amber, also wiping her eyes today. Keep in mind, she and her husband helped facilitate their son's surrender the day after Charlie Kirk was killed.
6: Prosecutors also playing a redacted videotaped interview with Twiggs, the former roommate and lover, who says Robinson told him the day after the September shooting he wished he had not done it. This week's hearing is for the judge to decide if there's enough evidence for a trial. Two U.S. officials just confirming to Fox News the U.S. military has not carried out any strikes on Iran in the last few hours. This after reports of explosions. The U.S. has hit Iranian targets for the past two nights in response to attacks on commercial ships, and Iran has responded with attacks on several Gulf neighbors who host U.S. forces. President Trump telling reporters early today,
8: "They want to make a deal so badly. I just don't know if they're worthy of making the deal. I don't know that they're going to honor the deal. That's the problem."
6: Arriving back at the White House during pre-dawn hours from the NATO summit in Turkey. Stocks finished higher. The Dow up 139 points at the bell, a partial rebound from yesterday's sell-off. 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
2: There's kind of a weird story on this guy got going. I kind of like him. I don't know anything about him. Although he's got the funny glasses. And I think he loves golf. I think that, isn't he the one who loves golf, or is that someone else I'm thinking about?
10: That's Alice Cooper.
2: Alice Cooper. Alice Cooper loves golf, yeah. Elvis, I get Alice and Elvis mixed up. Elvis Costello singing here. Elvis Costello. I remember seeing him on 30 Rock one time, and he did a really cool kind of a bit. I thought he had a great sense of humor. Elvis Costello in 1967 on this day quit his day job. Elvis Costello was working as a computer programmer at the Elizabeth Arden Cosmetics Company. And Elvis Costello quit his computer job at the Elizabeth Arden Cosmetics Company to go into music full-time in 1977 on this very day. Well, good for you. Made the right choice, probably. Kevin, Pete, and Flounder, how you doing? It's birthday time. Our birthday list includes Kelly McGillis. Kelly McGillis is 69, Tom Cruise's flight instructor in Top Gun, the Amish mom that Harrison Ford snarkalookalated there with Witness, and she was also in The Accused with Jodie Foster. Kelly McGillis is 69. You wouldn't recognize her. Googled her, see what else she was doing now. And she's 69 years old, and she looks like a 69-year-old, like somebody's grandma, and she looks like a very nice lady. Anyway, on this day in history, 1918, two trains collide head-on near Nashville, Tennessee. 1918, 100 people were killed and almost 200 more almost killed. The two passenger trains had each been traveling at about 60 miles an hour, collided head-on, the worst rail accident in American history in 1918, attributed to operator error. Whatever that means. 405. Kimmer, Pete, and Flounder. Donald Trump, you may have heard on the news a minute ago. He said we hit him hard again last night. We're going to hit him hard every time they hit us. We're going to go 20 times harder. They holding Iran responsible for unjustified aggression, commercial shipping targets. So Donald Trump and the boys last night confirmed, well, the boys and women too, there were women involved here, targeting air defense systems, coastal surveillance assets, missile and drone storage sites, naval capabilities, military logistics infrastructure along Iran's coastline. So Tehran retaliated today, launching missiles at Bahrain, home to the American Fifth Fleet headquarters. Also, Kuwait and Qatar, whichever way you want to say it. Anyway, Donald Trump.
10: Well, okay, we know with satellites exactly where those missiles came from.
2: You would think
10: the entire area should disappear.
2: Yeah, it should be gone. Yeah,
10: a mile area.
2: Yeah, that's right. Again, I mentioned this the other day. I thought we had eyes on everything. Therefore, they should be able to know even if they have all these hidden drones in caves. And again, Iran is as big as the entire American West. I mean, it's as big as a third of America. And it has these hidden drone things apparently. But still, we have satellite technology. We know where everything is. You can see a bloom coming up from the ground and it just destroy the whole freaking place. They should be doing more and more. And apparently we did blow up a couple of bridges involving with the military. I still don't know why we don't just kill all the people in the Iranian army. You know, they must know, they must have barracks somewhere. I don't get it. Kimmer, Pete, and Flounder. By the way, I got two weird stories here back to back. And then another one I picked out just because of the lawyer involved in it. But first, I saw this morning, and there was a picture of a very nice looking man as a pilot in Argentina. Leandro Andres Bertazza, flight instructor in Argentina, and he was up in the air on a Cessna 150G aircraft over central Argentina. And he had his student pilot lady, a young girl, a 22-year-old girl named Rosario, and the pilot, Bertazzo, the flight instructor, who also was a first-class commercial pilot, flight instructor, worked for airline transport, briefly worked in neighboring Chile as well. They were flying along, and the instructor, Leandro Bertazzo, stood up, unbuckled from his seat, removed his headset, opened the plane door and said, "You know what you have to do, carry on," and jumped out to his death. The 22-year-old girl pilot trainee alerted officials at the flight school saying, he just jumped out there. So. And they guided her through emergency protocols to safely land the training plane. They called her very professional, decisive, and mature. They found the guy's body 15 minutes later in a field, and they have no idea why he jumped out until someone said, well, you know, he had mental issues. He had been in a clinic for mental health, and nobody at the flight school noticed anything off about him or different. But again, how can you possibly have a pilot? I would think that I have pilot friends. I should have called, should have called my pilot buddy Kevin, but I didn't want to bother him as often. But how could you have a pilot flight instructor who's been in a mental hospital and has issues in a plane, let alone teaching people in a plane?
10: Now, maybe one day they decide he can fly a plane again, which even that is, but to teach other people?
2: And
10: also a narcissistic egoist to take out somebody else with him, because it could have killed her.
2: Yeah, it could have killed her. And who knows? She could have flown into a city. We don't know. I mean, obviously it was in the middle of something, but still, you know, unbelievable possibilities. And again, what he put her through, can you imagine that being a 22-year-old girl getting trained for what he met with the rest of her life. Every time she sees an airplane, she's going to think about that. I mean, seriously. Every time she gets in a pilot seat from now, I mean, holy cow. I mean, God, it's just freaking unbelievable.
10: Was it?
2: Yeah. And also, and by the way, ladies, I'm going to try to do this as an adult, but I have a really creepy story here, and I can't believe anything about it. And it shows what the hell the country's going to, because this happens in New York City. And we have had one example after another. In fact, we didn't get the story yesterday about the commie mayor Mondani of New York and how his wife refused to go to a 4th of July celebration ceremony in New York City and instead went to some foreign Jew-hating Hamas celebration victory party someplace. We know what's going on in New York. They're trying to take over landlord control and stuff like that. You had Neil Bortz talking about it in his commentary about rent control stuff. Well, in New York, a kid, he's 18 years old, an adult named Ari Stein was on a Manhattan train, and there was a woman there, a 30-year-old woman with four children with her. They don't know whether they were all her kids or any of her kids, but it was a 30-year-old woman with four children aging in age from 11 down to 7. And she was on the train, and this 18-year-old kid, Ari Stein, went behind her and reached into her underpants and actually went farther than just reaching in as he stood behind her on the Uptown R train approaching Chelsea, 3 o'clock in the afternoon. And then when she obviously freaked out, the kid said, "Oh, my bad. Didn't know you were going to react that way." And then he fled, and then he turned himself in, and he's been charged with sexual abuse, aggravated sexual abuse, forcible touching, and endangering the welfare of a child, and the judge let him go on his own recognizance. After doing that to a woman, I mean, literally, physically, my God.
10: What exactly did he do?
2: He gave her an exam. He basically pretended to be a double-digit doctor daddy and gave her an exam, like a cervix check, on the train.
10: This is a story we would have never heard about before social media and the internet.
2: That's
10: amazing. It would have just been a New York story on the subway. Something happened on the subway.
2: But again, I mean, this 18-year-old kid. And he said, "Oh, my bad. Didn't know you'd react that way."
10: Yeah, mental.
2: Jeez.
10: I brought him up wrong.
2: I'm afraid we've really lost a generation. I mean, how could you even think of that idea? It must have been on social media, like a TikTok thing or something. I mean,
10: that's never happened before on a New York subway or any subway.
2: Well, maybe it happens all the time.
10: We're just hearing about it because we can.
2: Well, maybe so. I guess lucky us, huh? God. I just think it's horrible. I just think, you know, what's going on? We should know about this creepy stuff. And in New York, the judges said, "Yeah, you can go home. We'll talk to you later."
10: To let him go.
2: That's why I did the story. Because the judge said, "Yeah, you're free to go." God, if I were that woman's husband, boyfriend, whatever, I'd be in jail. Give her a Pete and Flounder. How you doing? Here we go. Look out. Happy Thursday.
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11: Okay, so New York has elected a socialist slash communist mayor. But how, you may ask, is he going to really take New York toward socialism? Well, here's one way how. You might not have known it, but there is a law in New York, a state law from 2019, that limits the rent increases that are needed to recover the cost that a landlord might spend for repairs and upgrades. It's a disaster. Landlords can't afford the repairs because they can't recover the money with raised rents. So the apartments are sitting empty. They don't meet code. And this leaves it wide open for Mamdani to take action to seize those properties by claiming a first right by them if they go on the market or seize them outright. So here are the steps. Number one, a rent freeze. They've done that. Number two, landlords don't have the money to repair and certainly not money to improve these rent-frozen apartments. Next step, the units fall into disrepair. After that, the city will be free to seize them because they're uninhabitable and the owner won't do anything about it. These units now become government property. The city spends some money to fix them up, and moves the government tenants in. By the way, you need to know that a lot of these rent-controlled apartments are owned by middle-income New Yorkers with limited assets. They will be helpless to stop Mom Danny and his communist buddies. You don't think he can make these changes? You think that Democrat socialism is a toothless tiger? Yeah, right. You just wait. Neil Bortz, Extra 106.3.
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0: is an Otis Redding story. A little respect, a little different from Aretha's version, but it was 1965 that Otis Redding started recording sessions in Memphis for what would become his third album, Otis Blue. It consisted of mostly cover versions of other R&B soul artist hits, and bar one track was recorded in a 24-hour period. And according to the drummer, Al Jackson, Otis Redding wrote Respect after a conversation they had during a break in the recording session, in which the drummer told Otis Redding, "You're on the road all the time. All you can look for is a little respect when you come home." And he wrote Respect and recorded it starting on this day in 1965. Otis Redding. Birthday list includes, what are we going to do here? Chris Cooper. Chris Cooper's a great actor. Chris Cooper. I don't know, he should be more well known, I think. Maybe he is, and I just know him. But Chris Cooper, 75, known for Seabiscuit. That was a really touching role, too. I really, really thought that was a great role. Seabiscuit, Chris Cooper, 75. He won an Oscar for Adaptation. I have no idea what that is. You ever heard that movie? Adaptation?
1: Which one?
0: Adaptation.
1: Yeah, it was about writing screenplays and everything.
0: He won an Oscar for his role, and I'd never heard of it. He was, of course, Chris Cooper was the Bourne Identity station guy. He was in the town. He played in the town with Ben Affleck. He played Ben Affleck's father in prison. And the thing that Ben Affleck and his father always said, and what Ben Affleck got the remember the phrase that Ben Affleck used to say, and the same thing, the last thing he said to his girl when he gave her all the money and then left and disappeared. He said, "I'll see you this side or the other. I'll see you again this side or the other." And that's what the father said when he went back to his jail cell, and that's what Ben Affleck said when he wrote the letter to the girl. Anyway, he was Chris Cooper, also a Lonesome Dove and American Beauty. That was a tough role there, a tough movie. Chris Cooper, 70.
1: Seabiscuit.
0: I mentioned Seabiscuit first. Yeah, the way he handled that horse issue. And by the way, that was, you know, I took lessons in what's called natural horsemanship. And there's a lot, if you're a horse person, I won't spend time on this, but look up Pirelli training. It's called natural horsemanship. And I did that with Jack the Good Boy, and I didn't use a bridle on him for the last, 10 years of his life. Didn't have to use a bridle. I could do hand.
1: I think a lot with animals is pheromones, whether they like you or don't.
0: Well, I'll tell you, I have life-changing moments in that stupid stable. I mean, every weekend, things happen with the barn cats and the dogs and the horse. I mean, it's just, I don't know. I think dogs can, and horse, everybody can, I don't know, whatever. I got that going for me, which is nice. Anyway.
1: Cats love you.
0: Cats love me. Barn cats love the kibber. Let's see, this is a bizarre, you know what, in fact, let me do this. I swear I just talked about this the other day, and I don't know why. But on the history thing today, this is the day in 1964, the version of the traditional folk song, The House of the Rising Sun, became number one in the British charts by The Animals. Number one in America, number one in Canada. Traditional folk song recorded by an electric rock band has been described as the first folk rock hit. The Animals, "There is a house in New Orleans they call the Rising Sun." That was a hit, House of the Rising Sun. And I remember talking about this on the radio a couple of weeks ago, and I don't know why it would have come up, because today's the day when they actually hit number one and did it.
1: Anyway. It actually came on my rotating thing on my phone this morning.
0: Are you serious? Yeah. I swear to God, this is a deja vu. I think you said that the last time I talked to you. Oh, my God, this is deja vu. Oh my God, I'm having a deja vu. I just said we talked about this a couple of weeks ago. I'll bet we didn't. I'll bet this is, I think we've done it before, and I'm doing it now twice in my head. Cause I swear to God, you said it came up on your freaking music, your thing this morning.
1: Does Flounder need to grab a spoon and put it in
0: your
1: mouth?
0: I'm not having a
1: deja
0: stroke.
1: Vu moment.
0: I know, I'm not having a thing. Holy, I swear to God, that's deja vu. I swear to God, you said the same thing. We did this before.
1: Really? Well, it happened this morning while I was going to rehab. That song came on.
0: I swear to God, you said, this is unbelievable.
2: You know what this means?
0: No. Karimba! Ay, ay, ay. Oh, my God. And by the way,
1: he nailed this on the first take. this marimba solo.
0: Oh, did he? Was that right?
1: One take.
0: No kidding.
1: Yeah.
0: Well, that's talent right there. By the way, more on the silly hit. The Animals recorded their version in 15 minutes in one take. House of the Rising Sun, 64. Bob Dylan claimed that this is the song by the Animals that made Bob Dylan go electric. It was the first number one of the British invasion, not by the Beatles. The Animals, House of the Rising Sun. What a story. And I swear we're having deja vu. And that's like a wiring thing where your brain goes into your memory first before you actually realize it in your present thought or something.
1: No. It's a glitch in the Matrix.
0: Well, now, I didn't even see the guy. Isn't he supposed to keep his eyes closed? I don't know. Wasn't there something where he could see things? No. Wasn't that the Tom Cruise one?
1: No, he took a pill, a red pill or a green pill. Well, do you want to stay in this non-reality and just live your life in this fantasy? Or do you want to know the truth?
0: Well, what was it? Well, no, what am I thinking of? I thought there was somewhere if you looked in your eyes or something, you could see the future or whatever. Look for crime. Tom Cruise crime.
1: Oh, the Dead Zone, where if you touch somebody, Christopher Walken, all of a sudden he could see the future.
0: I don't know what I'm talking about. Really. All right. Now back to the actual program.
1: The deja vu for me, you not know what you're talking
0: about. Oh, by the way, a tease, Pete Davis on the Braves game. Again, holy crap is sports later.
2: Victorious.
0: Oh, they won. Flounder.
2: We'll have some more exciting news. Something big happens. So, yeah.
0: Excellent.
1: Big stuff. Man.
0: Well, good for them. Well, now, so they close it out, and now they're off to where? I forgot.
1: St. Louis.
0: Let's see. And also, now, Pete Davis, you also sent the story in that I saw this morning and did not ask Flounder to print up because it's disgusting. But what there is something going on around the world. In fact, I'll do the story here. You may have
2: it's
0: heard
2: not
0: about
2: the guy. Cuts off and sets it on fire.
0: No, this
1: is worse.
0: Yeah, this is could be bad. This
1: affects all of us.
0: There's a parasite going around. It's an outbreak in several states, including Michigan, and there's some more coming to the story here. And it leads to explosive diarrhea. Customers at Taco Bell's are now at Taco Bell restaurants.
1: No.
0: I swear to God. Taco Bell has got signs up saying customers will no longer be able to get several produce items while they respond to a spike in the cyclosporiasis cases of explosive diarrhea. We will not sell lettuce, cilantro, onion, pico de gallo, and guacamole anymore because of a nationwide recall, Taco Bell says. The missing ingredients are in their tacos, the Crunchwrap Supreme, Cantina Chicken menu items. We don't know whether anybody's been sickened by it, but the surge has sickened 2,000 people across the country. Michigan and New York City. Also, see where else. You got stomach cramps, bloating stuff, and explosive hunger. Ohio, North Carolina, Illinois, Colorado, Texas, Florida, and Connecticut as well.
1: Yeah.
0: And they say we don't know really where it came from.
1: I'll tell you where it came from. It came from Taco Bell.
0: It came from produce.
1: Isn't this redundant?
0: Yeah.
1: Anyway. And I prefer Del Taco, and there's only like one in Atlanta.
0: Yeah, I think
1: I
0: can't even see one in 30 years.
1: From you. There's one up the road from you there.
0: Well, maybe here, but I don't go that way, so I never see it. But yeah, and I like Taco Bell. Again, I like those silly little cheese pizzas, the Mexican pizza. It's just cheese melted on a tortilla.
1: But
0: you know, basically.
1: It's got the reputation. Everyone jokes about that Chipotle.
0: I know.
1: Which I had last week, by the way.
0: Yeah. I don't think I've ever been to a Chipotle restaurant.
1: Nola Bell loves it. I think it's a little overrated.
0: Stuff. It's just avocado and onions and dressing, right? If it's everything's avocado, onions,
1: it's
0: and dressing.
1: Supposedly fresh, and the meat's supposedly fresh. You have a choice of what you want.
2: Fresh beef at Taco Bell.
0: No, I mean Chipotle.
1: Wait a minute. Does Veronica like Chipotle?
2: She actually she likes Taco Bell.
0: Oh, cool.
2: That's one of her...
0: there you are. By the way, Pete Davis, are you going to be mentioning anything about the WNBA and your Holy Crap at Sports?
1: Unlike yesterday when I lied to you. No, I will not being mentioned.
0: Well,
1: the
0: no, that was,
1: NBA.
0: I just, you know, I'm sorry, I didn't mean to cut you off, but that was such a great story about the last freaking bare knuckle fight we talked about. 75 rounds and John L. Lewis drank a bottle of whiskey.
1: Sullivan.
0: John L. Sullivan drank a bottle of whiskey and also threw up because from it lasted 2.5 hours. They all got arrested. I mean, jeez.
1: Right. Half the city now is picturing John Lewis, the late John Lewis.
0: Sorry, no, wrong guy. John L. Sullivan. And again, the rounds, I can't get over the fact the round started, and then the round didn't end until somebody got knocked down. So as soon as the guy got knocked down, that was the end of the round, and then you give him 2 minutes to rest up, and they go back to the next round.
1: Well, they said they were one-minute rounds, and I'm thinking, okay, if it went 75 then, and you do it in a regular three-minute round, that's still 25 rounds,
0: yeah,
1: something like that.
0: No, they said that they made the rules on it that the round would end when somebody got knocked down. And so one of the rounds lasted 15 minutes, and one round lasted three seconds. Came out, bam, knocked him down. Round. So if you get knocked down, the round's over. Anyway, it was a spectacular.
1: But the Bourne movie, when he comes out and hits that guy, bam.
0: Yeah. Yeah, he's wrapping his wrist. The Bourne movie, the latest one where he's a very knuckle fighter.
1: Build up.
0: Boom! One punch. It's over. And then he sees his little girl in the background there. Anyway, coming up, the freaking WNBA girls are now claiming that they're the victims after they're the ones who've been attacking Caitlin Clark. And we'll have just kind of quick update here because now it's not just a sports story anymore, as we've been saying before. In fact, we led one of these broadcasts a few days ago with a story of what's going on when they tried to choke and straddle and strangle Caitlin Clark. Anyway, got more coming up here. Cameron Pete and Flounder, how you doing? Look out, everybody.

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9: Don't normally have
10: stories prepared,
9: you know, like
10: versus stories actually covered.
9: Modern technology.
11: of the nine stories.
9: I was easy this morning on Flounder, so it's very easy.
11: Pardon me. Phrasing.
9: grammar.
11: You've done ocho.
9: What's that? 12?
6: That's eight.
9: Oh, it's eight. Oh, my God.
6: Eight. Thank you, everybody.
9: I got so much.
11: Yeah, you've done four more stories than you had sent.
9: I've ever sent, yeah.
11: 12. Three more. Say ocho, and you say 12.
9: Well, I don't know. Ocho Loco. Wasn't he a famous baseball player? Ocho Loco? Ocho Cono? Oh, the football, the receiver, Ocho Loco.
11: Ocho Cinco.
9: Ocho Cinco, yeah.
11: All right. Here's a little quiz.
9: All right.
11: Can you count to 10 in Espanol?
9: Uno, dos, tres, cuatro, cinco, seis, siete, maybe, and then...
11: Siete.
9: And then Octavio, and then
11: we
9: Nino.
11: We just said it.
9: Ocho, and then Nino. That's
11: no,
9: nine,
11: no.
9: And then Cinco. What's ten?
11: Nueve is nine.
9: And 10 would be Deeso, or that's, so Dees, or Dex, or Deeks. What?
11: Flounder, tell him what 10 is.
9: What's
11: in Spanish?
9: 10 in Spanish? He's not telling.
6: Shoot.
9: He doesn't know either. What's 10 in Spanish? Look, it's got to be like the Dees or D-I-S.
11: Diaz.
9: Yeah, I figured it had to be someone with a D-I-S.
12: Everyone in this room is now dumber for having listened to it.
9: Thank you. Very funny. Well, all right, then. I'll continue on. Our birthday list includes Courtney Love. 62. She made it to 62. Courtney Love from Hole. Oh, sorry. I don't know what she's doing now. Is she doing anything now? Is she ever in the news or anything?
11: I have no idea.
9: Anyway. Oh, by the way, a WNBA thing. And again, this is no longer just a sports story. And again, remember a couple of weeks ago or a week ago, maybe it was last week, we led off the show talking about what the hell has been going on with Caitlin Clark, the white basketball player who's not gay, has a boyfriend, or did, anyway, as far as we all know, and is the new star of the WNBA, and she's responsible for bringing all the new money in and the new contracts.
6: Real quick, it's funny when you talk about the NBA, how the first thing you say is she's not gay, she has a boyfriend.
9: Well, but
6: because most people in the WNBA.
9: Well, and the reason I'm doing it is because we want to make sure that she's not linked into something that should be a reason why they're attacking her. And it may well be that
6: because she is straight, angry,
9: white,
6: non-lesbian.
9: Yeah, exactly. And that's the point, because no longer is this just a sports story. This is now, you freaking idiot, you women in the WNBA with your stupid righteousness and your hate-filled, Trump-hating, America-hating characterizations of everything, have now brought in Congress involved in it. Congressmen are now investigating the WNBA. A study committee with a chairman for a guy, a Republican from Texas, has sent letters now to the WNBA and their commissioner people saying, now hold on now, you guys. They are concerned about Caitlin Clark has been hip-checked, poked in the eye, struck in the throat during games, far beyond routine physical play, failing to address these unacceptable incidents and hold players accountable. They even endorsed violence against Clark in social media posts. In addition, reports suggest, say the congressman, that many of these attacks against Caitlin Clark may be racially motivated. And she says the refs are in a tough spot, but the Congress people are saying, now, wait a minute, if you're going to be doing this, there are laws, you have to take meaningful action, and we'll support an investigation if you create a hostile work environment. You're supposed to have a place that's free from violence, discrimination, or retaliation. If discrimination or retaliation is occurring and creating a hostile work environment, we support appropriate investigation by the Department of Justice. See what they've done? Now Congress is saying, oh yeah, well let's figure out if this is all a racial thing, and if it is, you need to do something about it. Pretty clearly. In fact, the Babylon Bee, see if I can find it real quicker. The Babylon Bee even had a little thing here saying that, a WNBA player has now been suspended for not assaulting Caitlin Clark, which is true. I mean, this is amazing now getting Congress involved in it. And by the way, one more thing, and you'll get a kick out of this. We've been having a ball with a meme of that little hottie blonde player, Sophie Cunningham. Well, she's doubling down. She's got a new one. Sophie Cunningham has doubled down on her finger wag a few weeks ago. She now is calling the Phoenix Mercury forward guard Dewana Bonner, the one who aimed her finger at, Miss Priss. as she was just on a podcast and now calls her Miss Priss, and my laptop just disappeared, and so now I can't finish the story. Okay, that's great. I love it when it just goes through on the screen with things on happening now. Continue with phone. Continue with Google. Where did that come from? I don't know what that means.
11: And old seriously, days, you just print something up on paper where it never disappeared.
9: And there's no X to get out of it. Okay, anyway, so whatever. So this is now becoming a thing. Which I find
11: if you weren't Captain Technology and doing everything on your phone and your laptop, this wouldn't happen.
9: I know. Well, I've got to be Captain Technology now because I'm clearly failing in my efforts. There's no question about it. Anyway, that Sophie Cunningham thing where she's got the finger down pointing wag thing is freaking hysterical, and you're using it a lot. Now, one other thing, I was kind of in a weird mood this morning when I saw this story, and that's why I had asked Flounder to print it up, because it reminds me of a time when they're trying to bring it all back again from George Floyd. Here we go now to what happened at an outing of three or four or five white guys and a black guy, kids, teenagers. In fact, the headline says, Nolan Wells' body to be flown hundreds of miles from Mississippi as attorney reveals deleted messages concerns. The story is this. An 18-year-old kid named Nolan Wells, college football player, vanished on the 4th of July boating trip to Horn Island, Mississippi with his friends. The friends left the island without him. What happened was his pal said, well, he wanted to stay on the island because he was talking to some girl. And the girl who was last seen with him said, no, he was going back on the boat. And then the guys in the boat said, no, he told them he was going to stay with her and he wasn't on the boat. So they left. She said he went on the boat. So she didn't know what happened. Well, they found his body. This guy, Nolan Wells, is dead. He's black. All the other people in his little group of people were white. So now the family is saying, wait a minute, we got his phone back and there's some deleted messages, and somebody said there may have been an argument between the people by the boat dock, and people were yelling on the boat, and we demand what happened. So guess what they have done? The family has hired, the family of the black teenager who was found dead in the water has retained the services of civil rights attorney Ben Crump. You know the name Ben Crump? Ben Crump is the attorney for George Floyd, Trayvon Martin, Breonna Taylor, Arbery in Georgia. All those racial cases, Ben Crump is the guy. The first thing he does is scream racism. He screams cover up, and he starts asking for money. And again, they hired Ben Crump, and now they're turning this into a racial thing. Wells' family wanted an independent investigation done. They found the body, and they did an autopsy, and the police said there's no evidence of foul play. They suspect he just drowned. And it's going to take weeks to get any toxicology report. So the police said, no, he drowned, obviously, and no foul play suspected of any kind of damage or whatever to the body or anything. And the family says, oh, yeah, well, we have concerns because some of the emails were erased and there might have been a fight. And so they're demanding, because the family says they have concerns, quote, they have concerns about the state of Mississippi doing an investigation of the death of a young black man where young white students may be looked at as having some culpability, unquote, their attorney, Ben Crump.
11: Like it's 1950. They've been looking for a second Emmett Till for 70 years. Maybe they got it. Who knows? But they've been looking for it.
9: You know, it was a nothing story. I mean, it's a terrible story. A guy died. They were a teens outing on 4th of July, and the guy died. It's horrible. It's, terrible. But all of a sudden, I saw the name Ben Crump. Yep. I almost didn't even read the story. And I said, Ben Crump, here we go. And again, seriously, this is, it's just... the racism.
11: What do you think they're going to find in Washington, D.C.? Because it's got to keep going.
9: I know.
11: They got to keep it going because the money will stop flowing.
9: Yeah, I know. I know. Freaking brutal. Anyway, Kimber Pete and Flounder, how's it going? 404-741-1230. Oh, we have a word, and I haven't mentioned it yet. And by the way, in my understanding now, Flounder, I think I'm right. We're giving away 500 tomorrow. Is that correct?
13: I believe that is correct.
9: Excellent. for the morning show sometime between 6 and 10 tomorrow. Now, you know, they've done it every day so far after 9 o'clock. But, you know, they could do it any time. So they want you to listen all morning. So I doubt they're going to do it from 6 to 7 in the morning. But sometime in the morning show, they will announce, ask for you to give the word that I will give you in a little bit, probably in the next half hour, next 15 to 20, 30 minutes, sometime in there. And then you'll call for it in the morning. You give the word, you win $500. And that's what I've been told is $500. If it's $250, they'll do it twice. I don't know. But anyway, you'll win some money. All right, Kipper Pete Flounder, how's it going? 404-741-1230. Holy crap, it's sports. The actual sports coming up. Good news on the Braves front. And I don't care about soccer, but we'll get the latest and see what's going on. All right, look out. Here we go.
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1: For their forever band.
0: 1962.
1: The answer, my friend, is blowing in the wind.
0: Blowing in the wind.
1: The answer is blowing in the wind.
0: And what a story, if you don't mind. Bob Dylan walks into a studio, records this song in 10 minutes. Quote, this ain't here no protest song or anything like that, because I don't write no protest songs. That's how Bob Dylan introduced what's called the most eloquent protest song ever written. When he first performed it publicly, the spring of his full year in New York City on stage at Gertie's Folk City in Greenwich Village. He said he wrote it in 10 minutes. His Blowing in the Wind would be released a year later on the Freewheeling Bob Dylan. It was not the version of the song that most people would hear. In fact, as I recall, he did a two-verse version of the song, the first public performance in Greenwich Village. But then later he added the middle verse to the song. The honor of the version that most people would hear first, of course, was done by Peter, Paul, and Mary. The version not only became a smash hit on the pop charts, but transformed Dylan, what he would call just another song, into the unofficial anthem of the civil rights movement. From Blowing in the Wind, he would reflect a personal, poetic approach, self-expression, the times they are a-changin', like a rolling stone, and his development as a songwriter would in turn have a similar effect on the Beatles, whose own move from I Want to Hold Your Hand to A Day in the Life can be traced directly to their exposure to the Freewheelin' Bob Dylan album in the spring of 1964. Bob Dylan. Every time I come into the Bob Dylan thing, I learn something more and think about something more about. And I lived through that whole time and never had any idea what impact he would have or had had at the time, even going through it. And again, a song where Barefoot and Farmer's Overalls in 1962 or 63. I know at the YMCA or the Boys Club. I'm sorry I had to say it. How many people get to say they saw Bob Dylan walk?

0: just really didn't appreciate it. But we loved this. I mean, it was, you know, he was huge, but it's still. Anyway, I'm admitting to you, I kind of ignored his value at the time. Let's see, a quick birthday. How about the quick birthday? Tom Hanks' birthday. Tom Hanks is 70. 70-year-old Tom Hanks, he won two Oscars back-to-back for Philadelphia and Forrest Gump. He was also known, the first shows, I think, that I remember that he was big in were Splash, with that girl, blonde girl, who was almost going to be killed by Bobby Kennedy Jr., whatever his name was, Teddy.
1: Daryl Hannah.
0: Daryl Hannah.
1: Who was beaten by Jackson Brown.
0: Yeah, allegedly. Yeah. And lived to break up with, John Kennedy, who killed his other blonde girl when he went in the ocean there. Anyway, Tom Hanks in Splash in Big, Apollo 13, Sleepless in Seattle, Bridge of Spies, deserted on an island. What the hell was that called? Castaway.
1: Castaway. Oh my gosh, you've got one.
0: I came right
1: back
0: there.
1: Without any help.
0: I hardly believe it. Anyway, every day a little something more for the kipper. Anyway, let's see. This is kind of a gruesome story. We talked about the alligator kills in Florida. There have been three of them in the last, like, week or so. And there was the police had to track down the gator that mauled that Florida woman to death. Brittany Clark, the 31-year-old, walking with her boyfriend, hiking at the state forest near Orlando, took a dip in the river 3 feet deep, and a gator got her. Ripped her arms basically off. Her boyfriend tried to save her, got the gator away and pulled her out and everything else, but she was too far gone. She died at the hospital on the way there to the hospital. And they tried to save her. He tried to save her, wrestling the gator away. They pulled him into the water too, eventually got away from it. They were sent trappers now to find the gator that killed her. They wanted to kill the gator because he killed somebody, so they captured two suspected gators. One was 12 and a half feet long, the other 13 feet long. They got the gators, put their DNA to a lab to confirm which one of the animals killed the 31-year-old girl, and they cut their heads off in case they needed to determine the cause and manner of death, and they found out the 12-footer did it. They matched the bite marks. They could actually match the teeth in her flesh. And they do the death roll, you know.
1: Well, he'd had some dental work done, and so they were able to.
0: Well, they couldn't tell. It was gator work, they call it. Anyway, it was the third gator fatality in Florida in a week. The others were in Central Florida, you know. I mean, but again, if you go to a body of water in Florida, you're a gator. Yes, sir. I'm sorry. What do you got?
1: You just done all your stories today.
0: Well, I don't think that's true.
1: That's
0: oh, my God.
2: This is twice you've done this.
0: It actually is true.
2: This is twice you've done it in a week, I think.
0: I'm looking at the rest of my stories, and I'm thinking, holy cow.
2: Well, we're going to pack it in early.
0: Yeah, I wish I'd ridden my chopper. I'd go home and take a ride or something. Oh, my gosh. Well, this is pretty cool. And by the way, just an update on the 3-day testimony of the trial, the preliminary hearing. Again, this is a preliminary hearing for the guy who's accused of assassinating and murdering Charlie Kirk. And in the testimony, they've played the video testimony of police interviewing the guy's lover, the suspected killer's lover. And the lover said, he called me after he did it. And the guy said, yeah, I saw this on the news. You didn't do it, did he? He said, yeah, I did it. You did it? Oh, yeah, I did it. He said, well, I just did it. I wish I hadn't done it. I'm kind of sorry I did it. I mean, and so I don't know why as soon as the judge heard that from his own roommate lover, you know, the guy admitted that he did it. That seems to me to be some kind of credible evidence that there might be enough evidence available on the possibility that there might be reason to suspect that he might be guilty. I mean, you know, preliminary hearing is to see whether there's enough evidence to proceed with the next level. Well, how much do they need? In fact, I thought that prosecutors tried to use as little as possible so they didn't give up any more than they had to. They have to reveal what their evidence is, but they don't have to reveal every single stick of it. Anyway, I don't get it. But what do I know? Anyway. Just a quick word. A story of a woman. A former news anchor woman from California, Alex Delgado, received a text claiming the stock app Robinhood sent her accounts got suspicious activity, and she said nope. The guy said that she called the number and they said, let me transfer to the fraud department. Sounded very legit. The investment account was at risk. Somebody sitting in Asia using an Android phone was gaining assets. She said, we got to move that money fast to a different account. And

0: She said, okay, fine, then realized he just stole $72,000. And she said, I should know better. If it can happen to me, it can happen to anybody. I covered it for the news. I hear about it. She said, and she called Robinhood. They said, we can't do anything about it. It wasn't us. It was some fake. So, but again, and again, I almost fell for it. From a woman with whose wedding ceremony I performed. And I thought it was her, but obviously it wasn't. It was fake, guys. And I finally caught on to them because they made some really bad grammatical mistakes in the texting and stuff. But I almost fell for a thing about a money transfer deal because of a federal program for veterans like me. I mean, they did all the, they pulled all the buttons. Anyway, I don't know. Kimber, Pete, and Flounder. You got a little Flounder's funny bit. Oh, we got a phone. I'm sorry, Flounder. I forgot we got a phone call. Yeah.
1: No, I forgot about that. Julie, we'll pull the funnies till the other side.
0: Okay, okay. Who is this?
1: This is Julie.
0: Hey, Julie. How you doing? Thanks for holding. I really appreciate it. My bad. What's up?
2: No, that's okay. I wanted to tell you my Comcast story.
0: Okay.
2: Sunday morning, everything was dead. TV, internet, Wi-Fi, I don't understand all that stuff. Couldn't get a thing.
0: Yeah.
2: Comcast said they'd be out here on Wednesday.
0: Yeah.
2: Wednesday.
0: Yeah.
2: Couldn't believe it would take that long.
0: Yeah.
2: So I thought, you know, I'd be a name dropper. So I said, you know, I know the Kimmer, but they changed it to Friday.
0: Never say you know the Kimmer.
2: Yeah. You know, we just... They keep putting us off. They keep canceling our appointments and saying, I thought you got it fixed. And I'm in tears here. I mean, there's just... I mean, I love listening to you guys. But
0: well,
2: I'm sure would like... I'd like to see one of my shows.
0: I'm missing part of it. I got a hearing issue on kind of a feedback or something here. Flounder, can you help me out there? I might have been missing something what she said there. Oopsie daisy. Now Flounder's gone.
1: No, I guess.
0: Oh, here we go. What's that, sweetie?
2: I love listening to you guys.
0: Oh, that's sweet.
2: I would also love to, you know, receive messages or, you know, something, watch TV. My husband and I have talked about everything available.
0: But you don't have it.
2: We've been,
0: yeah, but no TV yet, huh? Well, I wish
2: nothing.
0: I wish I could help you, sweetie. I don't know what to do. But well, Flounder, can we help this way? I don't know what we can do. But I don't know. Pete just cracked open a whiskey bottle. All right, sweetie, listen, best of luck. I don't even know what. I can't help. The Kimmer failed. The Kimmer failed. The Kimmer fable. Oh, no.

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1: Connecting the dots in court. I'm Lisa Brady, Fox News. After previously detailing surveillance camera footage from Utah Valley University on the day of Charlie Kirk's killing, prosecutors today playing parts of the videotaped interview between investigators and Lance Twiggs, the former roommate and lover of accused assassin Tyler Robinson, who was shown photos of the surveillance footage during that interview.
2: Indefinitely, especially the bottom, the last two, definitely do look like him.
1: And a moment later, clarifying,
2: They do look like Tyler Robinson.
1: Prosecutors also focusing on a possible confession and text messages between the two. Twiggs telling investigators that when he questioned Robinson in person the day after the killing, he said he wished he hadn't done it. It's day four of a preliminary hearing on probable cause for trial. Not clear yet what's next between the U.S. and Iran after 2 days of renewed strikes. Fox's Aisha Hosni at the White House.
3: The president certainly has a lot of options on the table when it comes to Iran, and as he contemplates what to do about the Iranians next, whether he can even really strike a long-lasting deal with this regime, the Iranians are spilling onto the streets in Iran and threatening to kill him.
1: This on the final day of the funeral for Iran's slain supreme leader. More potential candidates lining up to challenge Republican Senator Susan Collins in Maine after Democratic nominee Graham Platner suspended his campaign while still denying a rape allegation.
4: Following an emergency Wednesday night meeting, state Democratic Party leaders said they voted to hold a special 600-person nominating convention to fill the vacancy. Maine law dictates a July 27th deadline to replace Platner on the ballot.
1: Fox's Tanya J. Powers. Platner still needs to file the paperwork to officially withdraw. The deadline for that is Monday. But he and some of his supporters are criticizing using delegates instead of voters to pick a replacement. 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
6: 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Left shoulder, right oblique,

0: Look out. It's only me. It's only the Kimmer. With Pete Davis in the mountains of Macon and the mechanical mangler at the controls, it's Flounder. And you're joining us at 404-741-1230, 741-1230. I owe you Flounder's Funny coming up here in just one moment. Also, in the next few minutes, I'll give you the word to repeat tomorrow for the morning show to win I think tomorrow you win $500, I guess, if that's true. Hell, you want to do it now?
1: Why not?
0: Well, Joe, let's do it now. The word for tomorrow morning to win the money, and I think it's $500 tomorrow since it'll be the last day of the week, if I'm not mistaken. The word is freedom.
2: Bloomers.
0: Pete Davis, do not talk after I give the word. The word is not freedom, bloomers. The word is freedom. Their bloomers got nothing to do with it. I swear to God, I tell the morning boys, if someone calls in and says freedom, bloomers, give them the freaking money. So it's either freedom or bloomers, my God, man.
3: Freedom. Just one word.
0: Send this to Bryce tomorrow morning to play for, because the other one say, what freedom. The hell have they done? They can't get Peterson anything to do. Get one word. He's got to say one word. He can't pull it off. Anyway. Doing. That's the way it goes. Anyway,
1: to confirm, freedom is the word.
0: Is the word. There you are.
3: Freedom.
0: Thank you.
3: Freedom from bloop.
0: Freedom from all sorts of things. Let's do Flounder's Funny. I'm sorry, Flounder, it was crazy. Here we go. Flounder's Funny, I owed you from before with our friend Judy. Here we go.
4: And my friends will take me to their favorite Mexican food restaurant on Cinco de Mayo just to get my seal of approval on the guac. That's great. Except last year, my friend took me to a fancy Mexican food place. And I didn't have the heart to tell him, but that is not a real thing. It's not. Yeah, you grow up close enough to Mexico, you know that the best Mexican food you are ever going to eat is going to be in a building that looks like it's about to be torn down. It is. It is. Yeah, absolutely. I've never been eating good Mexican food, looked around and thought, you know, I really like what they've done with the place. Not once. Not one time. No, you have different thoughts. You're like, we should eat this quickly, because I think that's a support beam, and I'm not sure it's gonna hold. And the fancy places try to convince you that they're authentic, and the way that they do that is they make the guacamole at your table, which is, that's not how authentic works. It's not. I have Mexican friends. I've eaten dinner at their house. When they make their guacamole, they don't go to the living room to do it. You making the guacamole at my table doesn't tell me it's authentic. It does tell me that maybe you didn't plan your kitchen properly. You won't convince me your guac's authentic? Don't make it at my table. Show me the dude that made it. Yeah, yeah. If he doesn't look like he also made the table, I don't think it's authentic guac. I don't.
1: Jason Salmon, right?
0: There you go. A very funny guy. I've always loved Mexican food. And I do love Taco Bell.
5: There's a place up here that comes and does it. And I don't like really? Guacamole, but everybody else loves it. And they love watching him do it at the table. And they say it tastes great, but... It's Mexican peanut butter to me. I don't understand.
0: Yeah. Well, the only time I remember when I was in California, there was a, hey man, how you doing? Joe Baseball. He rocks, man. Go Braves. Outstanding. Focus. Joe Baseball is very excited this afternoon. Normally, thumbs his nose at me, but it's wonderful, active and happy and jumping around. Braves win. So, and we'll have Pete Davis coming up out here in a second. Kevin, Pete and Flounder, our number is 404-741-1230. What'd I do?
5: You were about to share with us what you think about guacamole and then sidetracked.
0: I know. Well, when I was single, I was in California, I was in San Francisco, and there was a place, I lived in Marin County, and I used to go to this place called Tiburon. I lived in Tiburon, but I used to go to, oh God, what was the name of the, oh, the famous, oh God, oh, I hate when I do this. It was right near where I used to live in Tiburon. Anyway, it was a famous place, outdoor decks and stuff like that. They were famous for having a chicken and cheese sandwich with big thing, avocados, stuff all over it. And it was great. But I'm not the kind of guy who would go buy avocados to try to make stuff like that, but they put it on a sandwich like that, and I thought it was a grip. I used to do that all the time. Of course, same place you put a lime in your beer bottle to keep the flies out, not for add the flavor.
5: Still have yet to see a Mexican do that.
0: Yeah,
5: whatever.
0: That's right. That was a guy. You know, by the way, who do you suppose thought of that? Who do you suppose someone said, hey, I got an idea. Let's do a commercial Martin. Where we're sitting outside and we're in the sun and we put a little lime, chunk of lime in a beer bottle. Hey, what a great idea.
5: The lime industry?
0: Maybe. Sure.
5: We used to go to Tijuana all the time. It was 5 cents for a Corona.
0: Yeah, there you go.
5: Back in the '80s. Never saw anybody put any fruit in.
0: No.
5: You had to drink it fast because it was hot. There wasn't a lot of air conditioning, so you got it, you drank.
0: Yeah, there's no ice buckets coming out with beer in it.
5: No.
0: No tubs, aluminum tubs, you know, with beer and ice. Sorry. And again, and since you brought up Tijuana, my favorite recollection is when I send the Marines a couple times out here, and you drive across the border and find a place park, and this little 9-year-old kid comes up with no shoes on. And, Senor, you'd like me to watch your car for you? Yes, I do. I do very much want you to watch my car for $2 or whatever.
5: And I will buy the whole box of Chiclets.
0: That's right. The Chiclets, yeah. Oh, man. Walking on the beach and everything's for sale. We're strolling up and down. Oh, Lordy. Anyway. Kipper, Pete, and Flounder, how you doing? 404-741-1230. Graham Plattner is out. And again, I don't know. I saw the social media release video he sent out last night. I was watching Jesse Kelly and the guy filling in for him. And all of a sudden, the Plattner thing, 11 minutes long. And I was horrified. He blamed everybody. Well, some of the reaction was the woe is me clip. This video is more embarrassing than the Nazi tattoo. His campaign literally ended with a whimper. He's blaming corporate media, the political establishment, even his support for Medicare. And by the way, he said it would interrupt his program goals. What is he talking about? What platform? I mean, it was as though his whole effort was now being sandbagged by the, I mean, it didn't make any sense. He blamed everybody but the fact that he's a scumbag. He's a psychopathic, narcissistic piece of crap.
5: Platform of a neo-Nazi Jew-hating, rapey military.
0: Yeah, a little too rapey. When he got a little too rapey, they said, you've got to go. Holy crap. One guy said, yeah, coincidentally, 11 minutes is how long it took to get a beer when he was working at this place. He was just drawing down at the end of the bar doing slow steps. You know, it's not the establishment's fault that your ex-lover accused you of raping her. I mean, what a, you know, piece of crap manipulator con man. I mean, good Lord. Please, I'm begging you, any Republican candidate for office from now on, you can't let any of this go. You have to play the clips of Elizabeth Pocahontas Warren saying, that's my kind of, he's really my kind of man. You have to get all those people supporting him. Well, he may have done something in the past. You need to get all those people held to account and play their sound bites over and over and over in every political commercial for the conservatives. Don't let them ever get away from it. They have to own this forever. They should never win another election. They should be ashamed, their entire party. The middle America, I hope to God, says, well, you can't try to do this to us. In fact, if he had stayed in, they would have found a way to support him.
5: Yeah.
0: They would have. The Democrat Party these days is not your grandfather's or your father's Democrat Party. The Democrat Party is so far screwed up that they will do anything because of their hatred for Donald Trump. And if they can win back the Senate by getting another Democrat, so they need a couple more Democrat senators, they're going to do all the things they promise they'll do. Impeach everybody in the administration. They're going to impeach Trump and Pete Hegseth and Marco Rubio, all of them. They're going to impeach them all, and they're going to put every ICE agent in jail. They're going to charge them with crimes against humanity, open the borders, pack the court. I mean, one thing after another, they've already said it. Do the filibuster, they'll never lose another election. Nationalize all the elections. They've said what they're going to do. Never let them forget. Never let them get away with this. It's like the she's for they, them, and Donald Trump's for you. Don't ever let them forget that. This guy Plattner could have been the one responsible for changing the Supreme Court. If they had taken control and he was a senator, he'd be the one voting to pack the court and change American constitutional law forever. Potentially. I mean, oh my God. I mean, seriously. And you wonder about future generations, the way we're going so far left. Anyway. All right, hold everything. A little sports action coming up here with Kipper, Pete, and Flounder. A beautiful, sunny summer afternoon. 106.3, how you doing, Legault?
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0: in 1962, Andy Warhol's exhibit of 32 paintings of Campbell's soup cans opened at a gallery in Los Angeles. It's now in the Museum of Modern Art, sold for $19 or $20 million in the 90s. And now, holy crap, it's sports with Pete Davis!
5: Braves double up the Pirates 10-5 and take the damp rubber game today. I said damp.
0: Hello.
5: Not damp.
0: No.
5: They played around rain delays up there. Matt Olson is 25th homer. Shortstop Jim Jarvis had this nugget of joy.
13: Jarvis smashes it high and deep to right field. There's his first big league home run. It's a two-run shot by Jim Jarvis, and the Braves add on to their lead. It's now 5-2.
5: Ben Ingram on 680 The Fan. Righty Mitch Keller started for the Bucks. Bryce Elder for us. He went 4 innings, gave up 5 hits, 4 runs, 3 of them earned. Bryce also allowed 3 homers. The Vulture, Dylan Dodd, got his second win in a row.
0: Oh.
5: He improves to 2-0. 2 days ago, he was 0-0.
0: That's right. Let someone start and wrap it up there for the guy.
5: Yep. Atlanta had a 6-2 lead before the Bucks climbed within 1, but a 4-run explosion in the top of the ninth put the game out of reach and gave them their second win in a row. Here's how they got the 4 runs.
13: Swung on and creamed. Deep right field. That is long gone. A grand slam by Yaz, and it's 10-5 Braves in the ninth in Pittsburgh.
0: And
5: there's that man again, Ben Ingram right there.
0: Should I take credit? Because when I saw, I turned into the game when Yastrzemski was batting and he hit a freaking double, and I said, they're going to win. And I tuned, stopped watching because I didn't want to jinx them. And they came in, and guess who hit the grand slam, and it's over, and it was Yastrzemski because of the Kimmer. I got rid of the jinx on the Braves.
5: You know, for a scrawny kid, when he hits a home run,
0: he
5: kills it.
0: Yeah, great athlete.
5: For a long time last night, it didn't look good. This is last night.
0: Yeah.
5: Jared Jones had a perfect game going through six innings before being pulled. This time it made sense, though. Jones did not pitch more than five innings a season, had elbow surgery last year. That's why they did it. Then former Pirates catcher Joey Bart stung his old team with this lovely piece of hitting.
0: The hitting piece lovely of... You have a lovely hitting piece part of the batting.
13: Bart swings at a fly ball, hit well, deep left center field. Reynolds on the run, to the wall, that thing is out of here! The former Pirate comes back to Pittsburgh and launches one to the deepest part of the yard. It's 2-0 Braves as the stalemate is over.
5: Take that, you yellow scurvy dogs.
0: I wonder if they threw the ball back. Probably kept it. I would not throw a ball back.
5: I would never throw a major league home run ball and you catch it.
0: You
5: if you throw it back, you're a you're a D-bag, an a-hole, and a moron.
0: Someone should throw you over the fence.
5: That's right. Yeah, Ben Ingram with the call. That blast broke the scoreless tie as the Bravos go on to win in Pittsburgh 3-0 last night. Bart nearly had two home runs with his 392-foot fly ball that Brian Reynolds caught with his arm above the left center field waller. Ball would have been a home run and all the other 29 ballparks.
0: That's right. That's right.
5: Except that one.
0: Yeah.
5: Drake Baldwin also had an RBI. Grant Holmes went five, giving up three hits and no runs. And, of course, Dylan Dodd vulturing. It's the first win of the season last night.
0: Bless America,
5: Raisel Iglesias' 18th save. Ronald Acuna Jr. likely to begin his rehab stint during the All-Star break. So we have that to look forward to. Eli White back from the paternity list. Jose Azokar, DFA'd. A.J. Smith-Shulver's rehab accelerating. He moves up from single-leg Green Jackets to the AAA Stripers. Braves off to visit the Cardinals starting tomorrow night for three games before the All-Star break. And at the moment, the Braves' lead over the Phillies is back to 3.5 games. The Phils visit the Reds tonight. One World Cup game right now. Today, the French Surrender Monkeys taking on the Morocco Moles.
0: Yeah.
5: What do you think the score is with 56 minutes into it?
0: Oh, it's got to be like 9-8, I'm guessing. 7-6, 7-5, somewhere probably in that area.
5: That would be 0-0.
0: Oh, I can't believe it. Oh, how I can't. They've never had this low scoring before.
5: It's never happened before.
0: Golly.
5: Never happened.
0: Yeah.
5: John Riggins is getting his due. The Commanders retiring Hall of Fame running back John Riggins, number 44, more than 40 years after he scored a touchdown, one of the most famous runs in Super Bowl history.
0: Yeah.
5: He's the seventh player in franchise history to get his number retired. He's going to be honored during Washington's game versus the Rams November 8th. Riggins played for the Redskins from 1976 to 85, remains the franchise's all-time leading rusher with over 7,700 yards, is second with 85 touchdowns. His team best 79 rushing touchdowns are 33 more than second place Clinton Portis.
0: Yeah, he was a force. He had tough guy force. Absolutely. Yeah,
5: the Diesel. Remember the Mohawk? When Mohawk?
0: Yeah, he's the one who told the Supreme Court Justice Sandra Day O'Connor, lighten up, Sandy, baby.
5: Yeah. They won their Super Bowl win after the 82 season, named the MVP, went for 166 yards, including the 43-yard touchdown scamper on 4th-and-1, 10 minutes remaining, a 20-17 lead, and a 27-17 victory over... Who did they
0: Green
5: beat that
0: Bay?
5: Year?
0: No.
5: Nope. That'd be the same conference. No,
0: Kansas City, I think, wasn't it?
5: Nope, not Kansas City. No.
0: Well, then I don't know.
5: Dolphins.
0: Miami. Of course, Don Shula, Dolphins, I think. Yeah.
5: In 1984, 35 years old, Riggins became the oldest player in NFL history to rush for more than 1,000 yards. D.C. also has retired the numbers of Sammy Ball, slinging Sammy Ball, Bobby Mitchell, Sean Taylor, Daryl Green, Sonny Jurgensen, and Art Monk all are in the Hall of Fame in Canton, Ohio, except Taylor.
0: No kidding. Really?
5: Didn't he die? He was murdered down in Miami or something. They broke into his house and killed him. He didn't play long enough, I don't think, to be in the Hall of Fame, I guess.
0: Yeah.
5: If you got a kid in high school pitching on the baseball team, you might want to invest in a pitching helmet for them and body armor.
0: Uh-oh.
5: The USA Baseball and National Federation of High School State Associations, or NFSA, announced that their rules committee voted to expand permitted bat drop weights in high school baseball. Do you know what a bat drop weight is?
0: Is that where you're on deck and you have the metal thing to make it heavy? Oh, bat drop weight. I have no idea what that is.
5: They're now including -4, -5, and -6. Right now it stops at -3. What this means is a bat must weigh 3 ounces lighter than its length. If a bat is 31 inches long, it must weigh 28 ounces. Okay?
0: Okay.
5: It's regulation.
0: So now
5: they got away from the aluminum bat, so they made them a little, you know, closer to wooden bats so they can,
0: I'm sorry, are we talking about strictly aluminum bats?
5: No. That was kind of a composite type thing.
0: But it's not wooden. But we're talking high school, so it's not wooden bats. It's whatever the material is.
5: Yeah. Dropping to -4 to -6 makes the bats lighter, increases bat speed, makes the ball come off the bat faster, hence the pitcher's now being in more danger, third baseman too.
0: Why would you want to, the aluminum bats immediately made 19,000 times faster than it would be? They're going to make it even more?
5: I'm glad you asked why they're doing this.
0: Why are they doing it?
5: Says the young boys are quitting the game too early because they're getting frustrated by not having the strength to swing the bigger bats. Then maybe hit the gym, lift some weights, get a little stronger.
0: Maybe not do that. Yeah, I mean, my God, so you're changing.
5: If you can't swing one of those bats by then, by the age of 14, 15, you're probably not going
0: then
5: to the majors anyway.
0: Yeah, you're not going to play baseball.
5: In case you missed it yesterday, Major League Baseball has invited swimsuit model Kate Upton to the All-Star game.
0: Yeah, I'll bet.
5: And something about Justin Verlander, too.
0: I can't imagine why he would be involved there, retiring and everything, you know.
5: Yeah. Jacob Toby, the TV play-by-play voice of the Spurs, is removed from his job amid an alleged affair with the sister of a San Antonio player.
0: Yeah, the player's sister. That's not
5: allegation of an affair surfaced earlier this week after an Instagram story on Toby's account posted the following. This is my girlfriend of 6 years, but I cheated on her with Lauren Waters. So feel free to continue following me if you really think I'm a good guy, because I'm not. Smiley face.
0: Oh my! He posted that?
5: No, someone posted it.
0: Good Lord! I was gonna say, Lordy! And so the
5: that was followed up with a photo strip that appeared to show Toby and Ms. Waters, the sister of Spurs player Lindy Waters III, together and kissing.
0: Oh boy!
5: Toby had been the voice of the Spurs for the past 2 years, but not anymore.
0: They fired him, or he had to quit?
5: Yeah, he's fired.
0: He's fired. Good Lord!
5: Two Pennsylvania men are suing FanDuel, saying they developed problematic habits while gambling on there and on DraftKings.
0: Huh.
5: Terry Thompson says he lost $1.5 million American dollars while the company encouraged him to gamble more.
0: Yeah.
5: Not only did they assign him a VIP manager to work with him on the bets,
0: absolutely.
5: They also gave him exclusive perks such as bottles of champagne.
0: Yeah, let me
5: and
0: help you
5: Super
0: along here.
5: Bowl tickets.
0: Here you go.
5: Among those perks was also a personalized video from Phillies player Bryce Harper, directed to both Thompson and his young son. Here's what Harper said in the video. I just wanted to hop on here and wish you and your family a wonderful Thanksgiving. Tell your son I said hello. I appreciate all the support through the years.
0: This is on behalf of a gambling app?
5: Yeah. The Philadelphia Inquirer contacted MLB, Harper's agent Scott Boras, and the Phillies. Nobody wants to comment. The video does not break any rules, but does raise ethical questions whether an active player should do this, let alone a former MVP. Patrick Mahomes' agent, Lee Steinberg, says this is not looking good for your brand. Ironically, Harper himself does not gamble as part of his Mormon faith, which forbids him doing so.
0: Yeah, honestly, they're being stupid about this. It's a disease. It's a problem. I got some personal experience with this with a couple of brothers who used to bet on the color of the next car coming around the corner. And when you egg them on, and now they get VIP stuff and everything else, what do you think they're going to do? Oh, I'm next one, boy, I'm going to get it next time.
5: It's the same thing Vegas does when they give them sweets and free stuff.
0: But it's not from the insiders to get them to
5: it's
0: do
5: it's personal
0: more.
5: Choice. It's got America.
0: I know. Yeah, well, I don't like
5: it. A couple of golfers strayed far out of bounds on the Missouri golf course. I mean, way out of bounds.
0: Yeah.
5: It happened at Payne's Valley Golf Course at the Big Cedar Lodge, named after Payne Stewart. Mm. Their golf cart ended up fully submerged in the water surrounding the island green at the course's 19th hole.
0: Mm.
5: The white roof of the vehicle was all that was visible of the cart just below the water surface. By the way, these cliffs are huge.
0: Yeah.
5: It's in the Ozarks, and these are mountains, basically.
0: Oh, boy.
5: The players could be seen bobbing around in the water before they dove down to the cart in an attempt to rescue their belongings. The group had been driving down the cart path on the cliff overlooking the green when they managed to jump the curb and launch themselves off the side into the water. Another golfer speculated that alcohol was involved, claiming the players are drunk off their bling. Payne's Valley Golf Course, designed by Tiger Woods Golf Course Design Company, named the best new public course in America by Golf Digest when it opened back in 21. In its first year of eligibility, it jumped onto Golf Magazine, Golf Digest, and Golf Week's coveted top 100 public courses list. It looks beautiful.
0: Wow.
5: It looks like something like Pebble Beach. Yeah. Those cliffs look like something
0: Love
5: from
0: it.
5: There.
0: Beautiful.
5: July 9th, 1958, on Capitol Hill, Casey Stengel and Mickey Mantle appear in front of a Senate subcommittee investigating baseball's antitrust exemption. Mm-hmm. After the old professor gives a 45 minutes rambling and confused testimony, Senator Estes Kefauver laughs when he asks the Mick to respond about the issue, and the slugger says, "My views are just about the same as Casey's." 1966, during a contest between the Cardinals and Astros on a hot and humid evening at Busch Stadium. Harry Carey does the game's play-by-play in his underwear and socks. Surprised by a photographer taking a pic of him, the veteran broadcaster adjusts the waistband of his boxer shorts as the camera clicks. 1986, Braves outfitter Dale Murphy's consecutive game streak ends at 740 games. He sits on the bench in the team's 73 win over the Phillies at Veterans Stadium. Huh. 1990, as a result of a dream being devoured by spiders, Glenn Allen Hill suffers cuts and bruises when he fell through a glass table, attempting to flee his eight-legged demons in a semi-conscious state. The 25-year-old sophomore Blue Jays outfielder will now be known affectionately by his supportive teammates as...
0: Webman or Spider-Man.
5: Spider-Man,
0: yeah.
5: For the rest of his career. 2005, on the first pitch of his only big league plate appearance, 24-year-old Adam Greenberg entered the game as a ninth-inning pinch hitter for the Cubs, struck in the head by a 92-mile-per-hour fastball thrown by the Marlins pitcher. Gets a concussion, has positional vertigo. But thanks to an online petition to get Greenberg another plate appearance, he will appear as a pinch hitter. He signed a one-day contract with the Marlins back in 2012, about 7 years later.
0: Huh.
5: What do you think happened?
0: Hit a home run.
5: Struck out on three pitches. 2005, Coors Field finally has a 1-0 game as the Rockies escape a base load of ninth inning to edge the Padres. 847 regular season games, the longest time ever needed for any big league ballpark to have a 1-0 score.
0: Wow.
5: How many years did it take at Coors Field to do that?
0: Well, probably seven.
5: 11 years.
0: Holy cow. Wow.
5: And in 2006, the Indians promotion features the John J. Adams bobble arm doll. Why would they have a bobble arm doll, not a bobble head doll?
0: For the one-arm pitcher?
5: Nope. They celebrated the team's rally drummer, energizing the crowd in Cleveland for over 30 years, banging his bass drum in center field. The giveaway, the first bobblehead to honor a fan, has arms that move up and down as he bangs the drum instead of having a movable head on a spring.
0: Well, that was a nice thing to do.
5: And now we know who bangs the drum slowly.
0: Bangs the drum slowly.
5: Sorry.
0: Pete Davis, my friends. Kimmer, Pete, and Flounder. Look out, we got so much more. You hear from some reaction to stuff and the stories. And, you know, we got a game. Let's do a game. We'll do a game next. Can we do that? Let's do a game next, Jeff. Here we go. Kimmer, Pete, and Flounder. Look out. Here we go.
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0: Yeah, freedom lives, and that's the word for tomorrow.

0: 1958, Johnny Cash signed with Columbia Records.
1: But that train keeps rolling, boom, boom, on down to San Antonio.
0: He would stay with Columbia for 30 years.
1: But I was just a baby.
0: 30 years and 60 albums. More, even, actually. Johnny Cash. I was a big fan back then. He was one of the few bass singers. Tennessee Ernie Ford. Nobody remember that unless you're my age. And Johnny Cash, one of the very few bass singer. Neil Diamond was an alto or whatever. Did soprano stuff. But Johnny Cash, I think, was probably the first. I'm not trying to think of anybody else who had a real deep voice. Was a rock star.
2: Jim Morrison had a deep voice.
3: Leonard Cohen.
0: I don't know who's that.
2: Seriously.
0: Who's Leonard Cohen?
2: No. He's famous, but most people don't know. I mean, he's overrated.
3: I figured you'd know who he is, Kimmer.
0: Who's he sing with?
2: Hallelujah is
3: his big one.
2: Which is overrated, too.
0: Okay, dog. Well, I didn't mean to get distracted. Johnny Cash. Birthday. How about Jimmy Smith's birthday? When I saw Jimmy Smith's name, Jimmy Smith is 71. I thought, oh, my God, I remember him from L.A. Law and NYPD Blue. Now, hold on a second. Here's what the thing says, the Flounders music list. When I look up my own birthday list, I get mine, and then I get one when I come in. Flounder has one that he gets for me. And here's what it actually says about the thing. Jimmy Smith, 71. Your grandparents knew him from L.A. Law and NYPD Blue. Now, wait a minute.
2: Wow.
0: Ouch.
2: Wow. Shots fired.
0: You're talking about me. That's the first thing I said. Oh, I remember him from L.A. Law and NYPD. Anyway, he was also in West Wing, Sons of Anarchy. And I do not know this, but it says you may remember him as Senator Bail Organa on Obi-Wan Kenobi and the Star Wars prequel trilogy.
2: That's true. He was in Star Wars.
0: But I remember one of my moments with my kids when I was on the Phil Donahue show with my two daughters back when they were young girls, and the story was on how fathers deal with their growing teenage daughters' growing sexuality, and it was a show on Phil Donahue, and when they flew us into New York, and we were coming up to do the show in the lobby, and who walks by but Jimmy Smits. And I said, he was going up to the NBC studios, whatever, in Rock, 30 Rock or whatever. Well, I go to 30 Rock. And so I said, girls, look, there's Jimmy Smits. And as he's going into the elevator, we tried to go stop him to take a picture or something. And he disappeared. We didn't see him. But we saw him from, the side and ran up to him, and he went in the elevator.
2: Bingo card.
0: Well, I thought it was pretty cool to see Jimmy Smits and being on with Phil Donahue. And, and I'm the one who told the guy who won the Nobel Prize for the DNA disclosure.
2: Okay, you don't get to tell two bingo stories in a row.
0: It was the same story. It was the same event.
2: You have to wait till that is brought up.
0: The event was me on the show with my daughters going to the studio, and it was on the day we saw Jimmy Smits, and then 20 minutes later, I'm in the
2: maker.
0: Okay. All right. Now I'm going to do a sports thing here, Pete Davis, in your honor. On this day in 1948, Satchel Paige, longtime Negro League star, makes his major league debut with the Cleveland Indians. Satchel Paige, in 1948 on this day, was the oldest rookie in history. He says, age is a question of mind over matter. If you don't mind, it don't matter. And he's like 80 years older than anybody ever thought.
2: Went 6-1 that year.
0: Yeah. Amazing story. And this was the day in 1997. Mike Tyson got banned from the boxing ring forever and fined $3 million for eating the father of Atlanta, Evander Holyfield, in the ring there. It was not a good thing. And one more quick thing, which I find frequently amusing. On this day, and we're going to do a game here in a second. And again, the word for tomorrow morning is freedom. Freedom is the word for tomorrow morning. Freedom. On this day in 1993, the Canadian Darwin Award winner, Gary Hoy, used to test the strength of his building's windows by running up against them and bouncing off. He's done it all over the place. He's done it 50 times. On this day in 1993, the window glass popped out of the frame, and Mr. Hoy plummeted to his death from the 24th story of the Toronto Dominion Bank Tower. He got the Darwin Award. His unusual death featured on the TV show Mythbusters and 1,000 Ways to Die. He was a senior law partner, described as one of the best and brightest at the firm. The company closed 3 years later. And, you know, imagine, hey, watch this.
2: Hold my moose head.
0: Anyway, Flounder, Kimmer P. Flounder. Let's say Johnny Olsen. Who's the next contestant on Holy Crap, Pete Davis Has a Game?
2: That would be you two, bimbos. It's once again, World Cup Trivia.
0: Oh, God, here we go.
2: That ugly World Cup trophy is not the first version.
0: Uh-oh.
2: The first one, much bigger, was of a woman named Victory holding up a bowl or stadium named after FIFA president Jules Rimet.
0: Huh.
2: Made of gold-plated sterling silver, a lapis lazuli base. Much more appealing than the current trophy. Looks like a grapefruit dipped in gold paint.
0: Huh.
2: What happened to the original trophy?
0: Someone probably stole it.
2: Kimmer, you are correct. It was stolen in Rio de Janeiro in 1983. It was believed to either be melted down for the gold or
0: still
2: on the black market. Only the lapis lazuli base survived.
0: Wow.
2: So, all right. How many total matches will be played in this World Cup?
0: Total matches. Wow.
3: 76.
2: 76. Okay, what do you think, Kimmer?
0: I will say 81.
2: It's 104. Kimmer wins again.
3: Damn it.
2: By the way, France is up 2-0.
0: Oh, are you serious? No, we don't want
2: the Europeans run FIFA. They want the Europeans in it.
0: Oh,
2: they don't want
0: man.
2: Any of these African or American.
0: Are you? Do you have a winner pick? I don't. How many teams are left? 10 to 18. How many teams are left? 16.
2: I have no.
0: Isn't it down to the final 16 or something?
3: Anyway, yes.
0: I think so. Anyway, I don't.
2: But
0: know.
2: It's over. It's over.
0: Yeah. It's
2: what
0: over.
2: Is the name of the official 2026 World Cup match ball? They named the ball.
0: Oh, the ball is Henry. The ball is Henry.
3: Wilson.
2: Henry Wilson? That's pretty. They should have named it Wilson.
0: Yeah.
2: Trionda.
0: Trionda. Famous threesome lady.
2: T-R-I-O-N-D-A. How many countries have won the World Cup?
0: How many different countries?
2: Yes.
0: How old is the World Cup? What was your?
2: 1930.
0: 30s.
3: I'll go 17.
2: 17. How many, Cameron?
0: I will say 6.
2: Kimmer wins again. There's eight
0: wow.
2: different winners. Now, starting with Flounder.
0: Yeah.
2: If you can name the countries, you get a point for each one you can name, starting with Flounder.
0: All right.
3: Argentina.
2: Argentina, that's one. Kimmer, name me one.
0: Mexico.
2: No, Mexico has not won.
0: Can't believe
2: Flounder.
0: It.
3: Spain.
2: Spain has won. That's right. Kimmer.
0: Well, this isn't fair. I will say Uruguay.
2: Yes, Uruguay has won one. Flounder.
3: Belgium?
2: No Belgium. Kimmer.
0: Germany.
2: Yes, Germany has won one. Flounder.
3: Switzerland.
2: Nope, no Switzerland.
0: How Kimmer. About Chile? Chile.
2: Nope, Chile. Flounder.
3: Let's see here. England?
2: Yes, England has won one. You're still in it. Kimmer.
0: Oh, I thought I already said England. Crap. Well, then how about the Netherlands?
2: No Netherlands.
0: Uh-oh.
2: They've come up runners-up like 4 or 5 times. Yeah. They never can get over the hump, being the damn Dutch that they are.
0: Damn.
2: Flounder.
3: Wait, Canada.
2: No, of course Canada's never. Come on. What have they ever won besides the world hockey thing?
0: How about America?
2: Did America ever win? No, America's never won. Flounder.
3: What about France?
2: One, two. Yes, France has won. France has won. So there's one, two, I think there's three
0: Argentina.
2: Teams left.
0: Argentina.
2: Yes, Argentina has won
0: go.
2: One. So
3: yeah,
2: okay,
3: that's
2: Flounder.
3: What I said first.
0: Oh, you did say that?
3: I did.
2: Oh,
3: yo,
2: okay. I'll take that
0: Sorry
2: off
0: about
2: the board
0: that.
2: Then.
0: My bad.
2: All right, Flounder, it's your turn.
3: China?
2: No, China.
0: Well, this is a great question. How about Paraguay?
2: No Paraguay.
0: Hmm.
2: Y'all give up?
0: I've give up, yeah.
2: The thing is, there's two teams left. If Flounder gets both of them,
0: I can't think of any other countries.
3: Not Cuba. No,
2: not Cuba. Kimmer?
0: Costa Rica.
2: No, not Costa Rica.
3: Morocco.
2: No, not Morocco. Kimmer.
0: Let's see.
2: These are the only, there's two left. They're the only two teams that have won it twice in a row.
0: Oh, man.
3: I don't know. I give up.
0: I have no idea.
2: Oh, my God. Italy.
0: Oh, okay.
3: Oh, that's right. They won in 2006.
2: and Brazil, which wanted more than anybody.
0: That's right, of course. Of course. Brazil, we should have known. Well, that, I don't follow soccer.
2: 5-4.
0: Yeah, I don't follow soccer. That figures. Anyway, we follow you, though, with a Kimber, Pete, and Flounder here at 106.3. Follow me in.
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12: Here today with Evan Ward of Atlas Retirement. And Evan, I know a lot of our listeners, they've heard about the big, beautiful bill, but they might not fully understand all 900 pages of it. So what are some of the most important things folks need to know when it comes to taxes as they approach their retirement?
13: Oh, Kevin, I imagine the politicians don't know what half of that 900-page document was about. But as it pertains to financial planning, there's some major tax changes. Things like no tax on tips, some big deductions and changes to the way we pay taxes on Social Security. There's also some big changes to the way we're actually allowed to do SALT and other deductions to minimize what we pay from a tax perspective. 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
2: 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But
3: Bill Haley and the Comets. Wasn't this the theme for Blackboard Jungle, the movie with Sidney Poitier and Glenn Ford, if I'm not mistaken? 1955. Bill Haley. Bill Haley and the Comets, number one, Rock Around the Clock, staying at number one for 8 weeks, one of the best-selling singles of all time. And it was the beginning of rock and roll in many ways, along with, who was the guy who got in trouble with taxes and did my ding-a-ling? Yeah, what's his name?
4: Chuck Berry.
3: Chuck Berry, yeah. Anyway, Caribbean Flounder, how's it going? Got a Flounder's Funny coming up for you here, and stuff including a little birthday list. Let's see. Kevin O'Leary, Shark Tank guy, is 72 today. And Pete, are you a fan of Dean Koontz, the author? Dean Koontz is 81.
4: I've read one of his books. It was all right.
3: I never got into it. He's kind of a mystery horror kind of combination writer. He's known for his most famous book is called Odd Thomas. I've never heard of it. Watchers, Whispers, Intensity, Phantoms. Dean Koontz, 81, anyway, if you're a fan of that thing. And on this day in 1971... 4 miles from the demilitarized zone, the DMZ actually is known as the Dead Marine Zone, what they call it, in I Corps. There were four different sections of Vietnam, and I Corps, the top corps, the northern section was the DMZ, which they called the Dead Marine Zone because it was very active with the Marines. But it was on this day in 1971, 500 troops of the 1st Brigade, 5th Mechanized Division, turn over Fire Base Charlie to troops from Saigon, completing the transfer of defense responsibilities to the South Vietnamese. We turned over President Nixon's Vietnamization policy, announced in June of 69 in Midway. The U.S. initiated an effort to increase the combat capability of the South Vietnamese armed forces as they became more capable. Well, I know, believe me, the old joke used to be that you could get a great deal on the rifles used by the South Vietnamese Army because they were never fired and only dropped once. And again, I shouldn't say that.
4: The Italian Army, too.
3: Yeah. But again, that was kind of a horrible thing to say. Let's see. Quickly. Holy smokes. Wait a minute. Did I write down my time? What is a, yeah. Hold on. We got a Flounder's Funny. Here we go.
5: How come when you want things in order, they call that a disorder? You know, when I first suspected that I might have OCD, I Googled it, and there are different symptoms. And some I have, and some I don't. And the ones I have, some I have more strongly than others. So I decided to make a color-coded graph. I wish I was making this up. I listed the symptoms. I said, I'm going to rate from 0 to 10 how strongly I feel I have each symptom, total it up, and divide it by the number of symptoms. If I'm higher than 5, I'll seek professional help. If I'm under 5, I'll self-diagnose that I am A-okay. Number 1, are you the type of person who has to check the stove repeatedly to make sure it's off? And I'm like, 0. That's a Looney Tunes land. Number 2, are you the type of person who has to wash your hands over and over again? And I had this nagging feeling that I forgot to answer that first question. So I looked up. Yeah, I did write 0. Okay. Hand washing. 6. I'm like, that ain't even right. I scribbled that out. I got some ink on my hands. I went to go wash my hands. While I'm washing my hands, I'm like, why did they mention stove?

0: stove, so I checked the stove. It was on. I'm like, I'm never going to make that mistake again. And I came back, and I changed hand washing to two. I took the whole test. It averaged 5.0. So I'm like, I still don't know. So I decided to buy a book about it. I go into the bookstore, ask the clerk, can you tell me where the self-help section is? And she said, why don't you try to find that yourself? Well, I finally found the section. It was so disorganized, I spent the next 3 hours rearranging all their books rather than finding out whether or not I have OCD.
1: Brian Regan right there.
2: There you go. I recognize that voice. By the way, the preliminary hearing, 3 days worth now, and the testimony from the boyfriend of the suspected killer of Charlie Kirk actually said, yeah, he admitted he did it and said he was sorry he did it. Wish he hadn't done it. I don't know why they're still going on with a preliminary hearing. That's kind of evidence enough to go forward for the next case. Oh. It's not even a trial. It's just to see if there's enough to go forward.
3: Bueller?
2: I don't get it. Anyway, and in case you missed it, a little bit of John Fetterman unloading on that idiot scuzzbag, Plattner, who dropped out of the main Senate race. So Flounder, cut number three. One more shot. Now, John Fetterman, a Democrat, taking on this scumbag who dropped out. Cut number three right here.
4: He gets to go away. He can go back online. He can go around doing all the kinds of things. But the trash took itself out tonight. Now, so finally, people in Maine have a chance to really vote on someone that's not a total a piece of trash.
2: No one wants you anymore, bro. You're an accused rapist. Adios, trash bag. John Fetterman to Plattner. All right, boys. Give a Flounder. Christine, sing me home, baby. Gotta go and kill me. Letter it Friday tomorrow. Look out. Freedom, freedom, freedom's the word. Freedom.
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6: Key testimony in the Charlie Kirk murder case. I'm Lisa Lacera, Fox News. An investigator describing DNA and bullet evidence at the pretrial hearing for Tyler Robinson. Earlier today, prosecutors established from Robinson's former romantic partner that Robinson etched bullets used in the shooting.
7: State Bureau investigator Jennifer Falmina testified about what those bullets said.
8: Will you read the markings here?
9: A fascist.
8: And page three.
9: Catch.
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9: Up arrow, right arrow, down arrow, down arrow, down arrow.
7: She detailed that swabs of parts of the rifle suspected of being used in the shooting of Charlie Kirk revealed DNA from Robinson. Prosecutors played a video of an investigative interview with Robinson's former romantic partner, Lance Twiggs, in which Twiggs said Robinson cried after the shooting and said he wished he hadn't done it.
6: Fox's Jessica Rosenthal. 8 men have been indicted on federal murder and terrorism and conspiracy charges for their roles in a planned drone and sniper attack at the UFC match at the White House last month. The indictment charges all 8 in 2 separate conspiracies, one to provide material support to terrorists and a second to commit murder on federal government territory and to murder a federal government official. The U.S. military denying reports from Iran of a new round of attacks after 2 days of strikes.
10: The U.S. strikes hit some 90 targets last night. They include 2 rail bridges on lines the U.S. says were used by Iran to transport weapons. Missile launchers, runways were hit, and a number of maritime targets were hit on the coast. The town Bashir was hit, and that is where Iran maintains a massive nuclear facility.
6: Fox's Mike Tobin in Tel Aviv. Wally Funk, the aviation pioneer who was the oldest woman to launch into space, has died. Her caregiver says Funk died in an assisted living facility outside Dallas and Fort Worth. Funk was one of 13 female pilots who went through the same tests as NASA's all-male astronauts in the 1980s. America's listening to Fox News.
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6: The FBI joins a multi-agency investigation after remains of a child were discovered in Illinois that are believed to be tied to a Missouri kidnapping case.
11: Child remains were found Wednesday in Stookey Township in St. Clair County, Illinois.
12: Deep into the woods, and it required construction-grade equipment to tear down vegetation and trees.
11: St. Louis police spokesman Mitch McCoy saying the case could be connected to a parental kidnapping case there, reported to police last month, involving a mother who had not seen her child in 2 years. The missing child's father, 32-year-old Ronell Jones, and another woman have both been taken into custody and are being held without bond. Jeff Manasso, Fox News.
6: The number of dead from Ebola in the Congo is at least 600 as new suspected cases have been reported in areas of the country that were previously unaffected. The outbreak is caused by a virus that has no approved vaccine or treatment. The conflict in Iran impacting jet fuel costs. That means Americans will likely be spending more to travel this summer.
13: With tensions flaring up in the Middle East again, that means oil prices are climbing and so are jet fuel prices. They increased about 20 cents from Tuesday to Wednesday. That's a 10% increase over just that one-day period. And that is raising concerns that airfare will stay high through the busy summer travel season. U.S. airlines spent around $6.7 billion on jet fuel in May. That's about 84% more than May of 2025. At the same time, airfare rose by 27%, but not nearly as much as the increase in jet fuel costs on a percentage basis.
6: Fox Business's Grady Trimble. Some airlines are attempting to offset the operating costs by cutting routes, increasing costs, or checking a bag and enforcing capacity limits. Industry experts say airfares remain high due to a strong seasonal demand. I'm Lisa Lucera. This is Fox News.
14: This is House Call for Health. July is UV Awareness Month. The American Academy of Dermatology Association wants to make sure everyone knows UV is the root cause of most skin cancers and for people to take precautions. The association says practicing safe sun should happen all year, not just in the summer, and they recommend following 3 steps. Seek shade when appropriate, wear sun-protective clothing, and apply a broad-spectrum, water-resistant sunscreen with an SPF of 30 or higher. But your skin isn't the only thing to protect from the sun. You should also take care of your eyes. The American Academy of Ophthalmology says too much sun can raise your risk of eye diseases and other problems like cataracts and eye cancers and snow blindness. They suggest wearing sunglasses with UV protection and a broad-brim hat and to never look directly at the sun. For more health news, go to foxnewshealth.com. House Call for Health. I'm Lisa Brady, Fox News.

0: have some fun on a Thursday. We are so close to the end of this week, mercifully so. From there, it's going to be smooth sailing all weekend long, and we have an amazing show in store for you tonight. Here's what's on tap. First, I'm going to open up talking about something really good. If you have kids or you're about to have kids, you need to hear it. I should have already talked about it. I actually feel negligent. I'm going to talk to you about something that's positive. We're going to stay on that positive train after that because I feel like the White House is starting to find its footing a little better with the messaging for the midterms, and I like it. Communists see themselves as kings and queens. That's wonderful for us in weird ways. I'll explain. Something else that's wonderful for us in weird ways is I believe the Democrat Party is about to have a very serious black problem. I think there's about to be a gigantic rift between the black community and the Democrat Party, and that also is a good thing. All that, I promise I'm going to get to a ton of emails, communists infecting everything, and so much more coming up tonight on the world-famous Jesse Kelly Show. Before I move an inch more, I should have already done this yesterday or the day before, but I want to talk to you. In fact, I'm just going to play the audio for you. This is Brad Gerstner. He sums it up real nicely on the Trump accounts. Have you heard about these Trump accounts? All right. If you haven't, if you're a parent or about to be a parent, I want you to listen to this. This is important. All right.
1: On the other hand, the President of the United States says just the opposite. Why don't we give everybody an individual private account that they own and control? They can have the dignity of their own savings. They can improve their own lot in life. Moms and dads and companies, churches and schools, all these people can contribute to these accounts. And if you start with $1,000 and it's matched at birth and you save just $50 a month, $10 a week, it's $50,000 at age 18, $200,000 at age 30, and it's $1 million at age 55. This is the difference between the...
0: I'm about to play it for you again. Don't worry if it was too much. But let me break down the important parts. You start a Trump account for your child. I'm not pretending like everyone has $1,000 laying around, but if you have $1,000, consider that your beginning, right? Then $50 a month. You know, obviously, you're going to want your child to take over and put that $50 a month in when they grow up, start working. $50 a month. By the time you are in your 50s, you have $1 million. Now, as you are well aware, this is not the Dave Ramsey Show, right? I don't sit here and dole out endless financial advice. I'm not a financial expert. Stocks and bonds and I don't do that. I don't pretend to be that guy at all. But one thing I very much do know about, because I walked into an investor's office at 18 years old and I think I had $200 in the bank, I understand socking a little money away early and keep doing it can get you or your child to a nice retirement one day. I'm going to play this again. If you are a parent or about to be one, this is a no-brainer. Take advantage of this. This is giving your child a leg up. Take advantage of this.
1: On the other hand, the President of the United States says just the opposite. Why don't we give everybody an individual private account that they own and control? They can have the dignity of their own savings. They can improve their own lot in life. Moms and dads and companies, churches and schools, all these people can contribute to these accounts. And if you start with $1,000 and it's matched at birth and you save just $50 a month, $10 a week, it's $50,000 at age 18, $200,000 at age 30, and it's $1 million at age 55. This is the difference.
0: $50 a month turns into $1 million at the age of 55. This is the last time I'm going to hound you about it. I should have brought it up a day or two ago. This is a really, really good thing. It is a good thing. Take advantage of it. We all want to find a way. I'm no different, to try to give our kids a leg up, certainly in a world where it looks like the jobs market may be tough. And you know, do you understand how it is?
2: This is a no-brainer way to try to give your kids a leg up. There you go. Get a Trump account for your children. All right? There. I'm off my soapbox. I'm going to hand the soapbox to J.D. Vance for a minute because you know what I've been telling you. Obviously, you know I'm really passionate about the market, the bad jobs market, and people are living at home, and it's bad out there. I'm passionate about that, and I've been passionately yelling for the administration to change its messaging. I don't know whether it's cold, clumsy, whatever it is, but there's a lot of, well, suck it up and quit being lazy. You don't have talent. You don't say that to people who are struggling and not being able to make it. That you don't say. Now, the flip side of that is I think this administration is doing some really, really awesome things. And if they focus on those awesome things, that person, and maybe it's you who's sitting at home, has a million resumes out, can't get a call back, can't afford anything, they're going to be appreciative of an administration that is doing great things. The Trump administration and the GOP themselves should spend every waking moment between now and November talking about deporting foreigners and fraud. Tracking down fraud. Nobody likes to be stolen from. Someone who's up against hard times really doesn't like being stolen from. This messaging is exactly what we need.
3: We have an opportunity to keep the momentum of the last couple of years, and particularly the last few months. We can keep on fighting fraud, or we can reward the fraudsters. We can kick criminal illegal aliens out of our country, or we can reward people for stealing your tax money. We can protect those moms who need that prenatal care, or we can give it away to people who are trying to take advantage of you and take advantage of the system. This is not a normal election because we're not running against people who maybe have different ideas about tax policy or regulatory policy. To the people watching at home, I understand you're of course not going to agree with the president and the vice president about every single issue. But what I hope we can all agree on is the simple principle that the people's government exists to fight for the people and not the fraudsters.
2: That's excellent. That's excellent. I want to hear that from JD, from Trump, from Mike Johnson, from the pick your Republican. They should be out there pounding that message. And because the Democrat Party is now the party of foreigners, they're pretty open about it. They're the party of foreigners. They believe the mass importation of foreign barbarians guarantees them power. They don't even care for Americans at all. We can thrive on that if we message that right. This kind of stuff is good. He's talking about the governor of Wisconsin.
3: But what we've asked the governor to do is just give us the data so that we can check whether you've got illegal aliens on your food stamp rolls, and he's saying absolutely not. And I think the only plausible explanation for that is that he cares more about protecting illegal aliens than he does the good citizens of Wisconsin. It's a scam, and it has to stop.
2: Excellent. Absolutely love to see it. Excellent. Love it. Did I mention tomorrow's Ask Dr. Jesse Friday, by the way? Oh, I didn't. Remember, Fridays belong to you. Get your questions emailed in right now to jesse@jessekellyshow.com. All 3 hours will go to you. Whatever you ask. Doesn't even have to be political. We'll have a good time on a Friday. And now I'm going to start clearing some of these out because it's a good day to do such a thing. Jesse, I keep seeing these stories about people under 30 living with their parents, and that is a reason for us to do something for the young. Yes, we should do something to help young people, and I think that is a big topic, and ultimately tied to a much-needed recession for the olds, including me. This guy says, I'm happy to lose my home value if my daughter has an American future. In regard to these people living at home until late, I think it's cultural. Okay, so the guy is being quite noble and saying, hey, I'm old. I'm willing to make sacrifices for the next generation. I think that's noble, and I think that's a wonderful way to think about it. But how I view a society is this. A society should have and care for all ages, old, middle age, young, men, women. I don't think we have to ever hyper-focus on just old people or just young people or just children. We want to be a country that cares for all. And I think we can do that. You know what cares for all? Dropping people's prices. We'll touch on that, you know, people under 30 living at home here thing here in just a moment. We have an amazing show for you tonight. We're going to chop away at a lot of this stuff. Mexico's upset with us. The industry that is foreigners in this country blows me away. But before we get to that, I'm going to talk about why I believe the Democrat Party, I think they're in their final years of having the black vote in this country. I really mean that. Talk about that in a moment. Before I get to that, I want to talk to you about living with pain. 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
9: Okay, so New York has elected a socialist slash communist mayor. But how, you may ask, is he going to really take New York toward socialism? Well, here's one way how. You might not have known it, but there is a law in New York, a state law from 2019, that limits the rent increases that are needed to recover the cost that a landlord might spend for repairs and upgrades. It's a disaster. Landlords can't afford the repairs because they can't recover the money with raised rents. So the apartments are sitting empty. They don't meet code. And this leaves it wide open for Mamdani to take action to seize those properties by claiming a first right by them if they go on the market or seize them outright. So here are the steps. Number one, a rent freeze. They've done that. Number two, landlords don't have the money to repair and certainly not money to improve these rent-frozen apartments. Next step, the units fall into disrepair. After that, the city will be free to seize them because they're uninhabitable and the owner won't do anything about it. These units now become government property. The city spends some money to fix them up and moves the government tenants in. By the way, you need to know that a lot of these rent-controlled apartments are owned by middle-income New Yorkers with limited assets. They will be helpless to stop Mom Danny and his communist buddies. You don't think he can make these changes? You think that Democrat socialism is a toothless tiger? Yeah, right. You just wait. Neil Bortz, Extra 106.3.
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It is the Jesse Kelly Show on a magnificent Thursday as we near the end of the week. So I want to talk about something that, and I know you're going to think I'm crazy, and you're welcome to shoot me an email with your Ask Dr. Jesse question, of course, and tell me I'm crazy, but you know that black people obviously vote roughly around 90% for Democrats in the United States of America. That's a thing. It's common knowledge. It's a thing. The Democrat Party has for years banked on the black vote. Did you know it wasn't always that way? Did you know that? A lot of this ties back to LBJ when he decided to do a lot of these great society social programs. And yes, Chris, I'm aware of the very uncomfortable quote that is attached to LBJ, and that the allegations, just to get out ahead of this right now, are basically LBJ was talking about passing these big government welfare programs. And he said, I'll have these N-words voting Democrat for, what was it, 200 years, I think is the quote? Whatever it is, the idea was, look, it's pretty evil, but the idea was we start handing out vast quantities of government money, and then we can really corner the black vote in the country. Prior to that, there wasn't some guaranteed black vote for Democrats, not at all. Not at all. That was not a thing. In fact, it was flipped the other way. Okay, so that's just a little history of it. You probably already knew that. But my point in telling you that was political coalitions, they change over time. We tend to look at whatever is right now and we say, wow, that's how it always has been and that's how it always will be. But that's not how it works at all. Coalitions change as the motivations of the coalition changes, as the government changes, as times change, economic times change. Coalitions change all the time. In the Democrat Party, they are really playing with fire right now. I understand why they're playing with fire, but they're playing with fire. And what I'm about to say is going to sound very cold. And if any of this comes across as offensive, remember, I don't care. I don't care if you're offended. You're welcome to whine and send an email. You can call corporate again and complain to the bosses and tell them to fire me. I don't care. It doesn't bother me at all. Don't care. So let's discuss it. The Democrat Party was, prior to about the last 20 years, was traditionally considered the working class party. Now, I'm not saying that's true, but that's what they were considered to be. I have so many relatives of mine, blue-collar people, extended family types in Ohio, construction types. You know, I come from a construction family, and they voted Democrats their whole lives. They voted Democrat their whole lives, considered to be more union-friendly, all that. I mean, you get it. They were considered to be this working-class party. All right. But the Democrats figured something out. As the Democrat Party started to move left, as the Democrat Party started to just simply embrace evil everywhere they could possibly find it, they figured this out. Well, this part of the coalition, whether it be a union, or whether it be the black vote, which is what we're talking about, or maybe it's Latinos, or whatever it is, this part of the coalition, they have demands. And yeah, when I get elected, I'll do the best I can to fulfill those demands, but it's a big headache. You know who doesn't have as many demands? Foreigners. For foreigners, people who come from these dirtball thieving cultures, the demands are very minuscule if you're a Democrat. You get that foreigner in the country, that's what he wants. You fight to keep him in the country. And then, wherever you can, you offer him legal protection for his crimes. That doesn't take a whole lot of work. You get the right judges in the right place. You get foreigners off scot-free all the time. They're very appreciative of the whole thing. It's a pretty wonderful scenario if you're a Democrat. So this brings me to the black vote. And actually, there's an example out of Texas that I'm about to get to in a moment. But this brings me to the black vote because during Joe Biden's presidency, you started to see
just the beginning of it. It's not like it happened in mass. You started to see more and more black people getting angry with the Democrat Party. I'm not saying they fully embraced Republicans or something like that, although Trump did get a decent percentage, higher than most Republicans would, but we'll set that aside. You started to see an increased level of Democrat anger, or of black anger, towards Democrats. Why? Well, remember the communists around Joe Biden, and he was surrounded by the most radical, insane communists, and those were the people who ran the country. The communists around Joe Biden brought in all these foreigners. And yes, of course, they did the best they could to fly them into places like Springfield, Ohio and whatnot. But when these foreigners got sent into big cities like Chicago, they sent them to the black neighborhoods. Well, black neighborhoods are already strained. They're the poor neighborhoods. Everyone knows that. So the school is already not the best. The roads are not the best. You're not going to have the best facilities there. It's going to be pothole city and metal detectors in the schools. And you understand exactly what it is. In a black neighborhood, in a big city, it's everything is already going to be strained. Well, what happens when you bring in 10,000 foreigners into that neighborhood? Problems. And there are problems sprouting up. I'll talk about that next.

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4: Fox News, I'm John Saucier. Day 4 of a preliminary hearing in Provo, Utah to decide if there's enough evidence to try the suspect accused of killing Charlie Kirk. During the session, prosecutor Ryan McBride questioned Utah Department of Public Safety Sergeant Jennifer Fermiana, asking her to read words inscribed on bullet casings found on scene.
5: A fascist.
6: And page 3.
5: Catch.
4: Kirk shot and killed last September during a campus event at Utah Valley University. Oil prices up this week after the U.S. and Iran resumed strikes. Commerce Secretary Howard Lutnick on Fox Business says over a billion barrels of oil are on the way and that President Trump is handling things.
7: So he knows the price of oil is going to stay low. He knows it's going to stay low. So he has the ability to make the moves he wants to make. And we all know leaving national security in his hands is in the best hands.
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8: Sonny Hostin on The View, talking about Graham Plattner facing the rape accusations. Say it's it may be credible and corroborated, but she's disagreeing with an awful lot of people saying he should leave the race. And she says, take a cue from Republicans who they know the bar is so very low. Here's Sonny Hostin describing why she would still vote for Plattner if she lived where he did.
9: It is a disgusting time in politics where we decide what we're willing to morally accept based on the jersey you're wearing. And if you are one of those people that was willing to plug your nose, you're the problem.
10: Well, then I'm the problem, because I was one of those people, and I said it. If I lived in Maine, I would have, you know, plugged my nose, and I would have voted for him anyway. I think that we are in a time of existential crisis in this country. I think Republicans fall in line. They don't fall in love. Democrats want to fall in love and not fall in line.
11: Oh, my God.
10: You know, the Republican Party, the bar is so very low. I can't believe, I cannot believe that they want to try to assume the moral high ground of the Republican Party.
8: She said, you can miss me with all of that, especially when you have Pete Hegseth, confirmed by the Senate as a cabinet member, had one drinking allegation. Two, he had a tattoo controversy about a
11: Nazi tattoo.
8: Yeah, yeah. About a Jerusalem cross. I mean, this is unbelievable.
12: He's got the more high ground because he's not a Nazi. He's not a rapey, Jew-hating Nazi. We all have the high ground on this guy. I mean, seriously. She's and Republicans fall in line. The Republicans fight amongst each other all the time. That's why they never get anything passed.
8: Yeah.
12: It's the Democrats that take their marching orders like good little Marxists.
8: Yeah, that's right.
12: It's complete gaslighting.
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13: You want the big secret that the Democrats won't talk about?
14: Yes, please give it to me.
13: They know they can't beat him in an election.
14: That's right. It's been proven.
13: So this is what they have to do.
14: That's right.
13: They have to galvanize their base in the hopes that they can make these people so fervent, so crazy, that they will do the nuttiest stuff in the interest of... Because people, I think, inherently have an idea that they want to be good.
5: Yeah, I mean, I think that's, I think that's instilled in you. Evil, yes.
13: There's what they have galvanized their people to believe is that there is no limit of evil in the interest of what we're telling you is good, which is getting rid of President Hitler.
5: That's right.
13: I mean, they'll shoot at him. They'll do whatever they're going to. They will elect a guy who's been accused of multiple sexual assaults with the Nazi tattoo and Reddit and everything else, all that baggage. But they looked at it. It's in the interest of our good, of the good.
5: Just came to me. Everything that they said about Donald Trump and have said about Donald Trump is embodied in Graham Plattner. Everything, dude.
13: Every
5: assault. Thing. They call him, you know, the assaulter in chief or whatever.
13: All the silliness. Yeah.
5: They call him a Nazi. They call him all. Dude, everything they say about him, they wrapped their arms around with Graham Plattner.
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0: Jesse Kelly Show on a wonderful Thursday. Remember, you can email your Ask Dr. Jesse questions in to jesse@jessekellyshow.com. So I thought I should give you a couple examples of what I was talking about just before we went into the break about what we've already seen from parts of the black community when it comes to anger towards Democrats. Democrats have already made their choice. They have ditched the unions. They've ditched black people. They've ditched whatever. They have made their choice, and their choice is the foreigner. That's why every Democrat you know will get on camera and look you straight in the eye and tell you that foreigners built the country. These people built the country. These people, it's second nature for them. For them, the foreigner means power. So, what kind of anger, looking back, what kind of anger were we talking about in Chicago towards Brandon Johnson? Here's a few audio cuts of how happy they were about all the new arrivals in their neighborhood.
1: Let's talk about that line item for that $220 million in this 2026 budget that you put in 2024 for new arrivals. When I'm homeless, because you won't settle my case, because you arrogant, because you a baddie. You a Tony Preckwinkle. Why Tony Preckwinkle just spent $1 million on a new home? Yeah. Why y'all property taxes going up through the roof? Trump, the beautiful African ladies of America in Chicago, we need your help.
0: You hear that anger? $220 million for these foreigners? I'm homeless? Oh, it wasn't a one-off. This is a thing now in the country.
2: Our people demanding the resources, just as you've given these people, these newcomers who are walking into this country.
3: Right.
2: And sister's correct. How do you take a new group of people that have paid no taxes, can't vote, and you put them in front of the voters?
3: I'm not going to pay them no damn tax.
2: And so we say this to you, Mayor, Governor, President, if you think that they're that powerful, that you have the acquiesce and answer to them over us, then you tell them to vote for you in these next elections. You tell them to support your Democratic National Convention. We're going to show you how we feel about the Democratic National Convention.
3: Turn it up.
4: Thank you.
2: If you think you're going to have a peaceful Democratic National Convention in the city of Chicago while our people solve it, stay tuned.
0: You hear it, don't you? I'll give you one more. I thought, look, we could do this all night. I'm not going to, so I think you get the point, but the anger is real.
5: You leave the Democratic Party. Do just like RFK Jr. Just do like that Tulsa lady. You better get up out the Democratic Party. Save yourself. Save your families. Save your dignity. Save your jobs. And save your seat. Because if y'all don't, we come to the seats.
0: You understand what I mean? So, let's go to a more modern example, shall we? James Tallarico in Texas. Bottom, you know. Bottom, he's now the Democrat nominee for Senate, as you know. And you know that he had a primary up against our favorite girl, Jazzy.
6: People be texting.
0: Jasmine Crockett ran. Jasmine Crockett lost. Have you noticed that Jasmine Crockett has been pretty vocal that she's not going to campaign with Tallarico? She has been vocal about that. In fact, it was just the other day I played you a bit of audio that she said she lost the race because the race was, and I quote, racist. Okay? I'm going to play for you a couple bits. Oh, you have it, Chris? Go ahead.
7: You see, a lot of haters got a lot of things to say about me and my race and how I ran it, but the reality is that there was a lot of racist, not a lot. It was racist. It was a racist race. It is what it is, right? But we live in America as y'all are celebrating 250, okay? We know what this country is.
0: Okay. This is Texas State Rep Yolanda Jones. She has an issue with James Tallarico. Listen to what her issue is.
8: We actually had a meeting today, Roland, early today, where black people, black thought leaders, elected officials from Dallas and Houston met, and we are getting together and we're going to stand together, and hopefully Tallarico and the Texas Democratic Party will see that and they will listen to us, because Tallarico has given out money to white GOTV organizations and white infrastructure, but and Hispanic infrastructure, but he's not giving it to black infrastructure. And so either they'll listen or they won't. Again, I even though I knew I could lose votes, I did it anyway. Because sometimes in life you got to pick a side, and I need to know if the Texas Democratic Party is going to pick our side.
0: All right. I could see the confusion on Jewish producer Chris's face when she was talking about infrastructure. He's giving money to white infrastructure and Hispanic infrastructure, but he's not giving money to black infrastructure. So let me explain this in as simplest terms as I can. So we'll just make this about a town, your town. Okay. It very much applies to states. It probably doesn't apply to your town, but your town. Let's say I'm a Republican. I want to get elected. All right. You got it. Well, the idea is I want to cobble together votes. So I need various ins with various groups that may help me harvest votes. I'm a Republican. What might be a good one of those? The VFW, you know, Veterans of Foreign Wars. Let's just say I have a good friend who runs the local VFW. Now, he's not allowed to be political about it, but hey, Friday night's fish fry night, Jesse. Why don't you come down, eat some fish with the fellas? You see what I mean? That's an organization that might help me cluster votes together. Hey, Jesse, this actually happened to me when I was running for Congress in Tucson at various churches in town. Hey, Jesse, I'm a pastor at this church. I'm an elder at this church. Why don't you come to church at my church this Sunday? We'll introduce you. It's not political, so you're not going to give me a speech. We'll just introduce you there. The pastor's introducing you. What do you think that's telling the people in the congregation? That he's kind of okay with, you see what I mean? You are constantly seeking out various groups and cobbling them together. Now, to what she was talking about infrastructure. Senate campaigns raise millions and millions of dollars. And they dole those dollars out in various ways. They're going to be buying dorky commercials on Fox and on YouTube. And when you log into Facebook, you're going to see James Tallarico's stupid little boy face. And okay, so they're going to spend money on that. They're going to spend money on the normal things. You got to have staffers. You got to have an office. You got to have these things. But they also need the influential people in various political groups, often race-based political groups in their state. They need the leaders of those groups to buy in. So I'm just going to pick a number. It won't be accurate because I'm just picking it up. But let's say in Texas, you have 10 groups that are mainly white people on the Democrat side, 10 groups who are mainly Latinos, 10 groups who are mainly black. All right, so you need to find a way, your Senate campaign, to make sure some of that $30, $40, $50 million flows into those groups. And if it does, if you butter their bread the way they want their bread buttered, well, then they can tell all their people and will tell all their people, we're voting for Tallarico today. But what if that check doesn't come?
8: I've told them it takes money to get the vote out, right? Inspiration doesn't get the vote out. So Tallarico needs to pay for us to get our voters out. Only then does Tallarico have a chance to win. If he continues to do what he has been doing, I believe Tallarico is going to lose. So we'll see. Tallarico's campaign has not reached out to me, even though the most talked about speech from the Texas Democratic Convention, from what I see on social media and from what I hear, is the speech that I made, because that's the big elephant in the room.
0: Hey, Tallarico, they're talking about me on Twitter, but you won't even call me and pay me my money. I'll finish this up in a moment. Hang on.
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12: 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So go to Byrna, BYRNA.com/Glenn.
13: This is House Call for Health. People have a lot on their plate, and daily life can add up to a lot of stress. But new research shows some U.S. cities might be significantly more stressed than others. A recent analysis by WalletHub finding that Detroit is the country's most stressed city. Researchers pointing to unemployment, low income, crime, and family and health challenges. The data shows Detroit's unemployment rate is 10.4%, the highest in the nation. But the city also has the lowest adjusted median household income, just under $40,000 a year. Researchers studied more than 100 U.S. cities, analyzing several metrics, including work and financial stress, family stress, and health and safety stress. Baltimore, Maryland, and Cleveland, Ohio round out the top three most stressed cities, followed by Memphis, Tennessee, and Shreveport, Louisiana. For more health news, go to foxnewshealth.com. House Call for Health. I'm Lisa Brady, Fox News.

on a wonderful Thursday. Don't worry, we still have more than 2 hours left here. So my point in all this was simply to say, I'm not about to say that, well, you know, Republicans are going to get half the black vote at the midterms. That's not what I'm saying. I think Democrats are going to lose the black vote in the coming years, slowly but surely. I'm not sure how the Democrat Party is going to react when that's the case. Remember, the black vote is the reason Joe Biden was able to get through that primary and eventually be installed as president. It is the black vote in critical Democrat primary states. It is the black vote that decides who the nominee is going to be. It is critical for them. Joe Biden doesn't walk into the White House unless James Clyburn, black Democrat leader from South Carolina, without James Clyburn coming out and backing Joe Biden, which delivered for him South Carolina, which delivered all, you see what I mean? I'm telling you, there's trouble on the home front. It's coming, and it's going to be glorious to watch it. Man, I'm in such a good mood today. Jesse. Oh, I got a couple of Iran emails. Jesse. I think you are saying something out of confusion. The nukes, always talking about Trump's comments yesterday and what I said, the nukes are underground because of our initial bombing of Iran, which put all the powder under the Rock Mountains caused by our initial bombing. Yes, they're about to have a nuke. Now that is not reality because they were blown to bits underground. No, I'm not confused. You are confused. So let me explain. Not to be mean, but you are confused. You remember Operation Midnight Hammer? That was, no, not Pete Buttigieg's frat name in college. Operation Midnight Hammer took place last year. Do you remember that? 2025 was Operation Midnight Hammer. I know you remember.

0: in the mountains. It's actually really cool. We dropped the bombs down air shafts and stuff like that. It's wild what we did, but Operation Midnight Hammer in June of 2025, that is what buried the nuclear material. When we launched this new operation on Iran, that was not burying nuclear material. Operation Midnight Hammer last year, that's when we buried the nuclear material. Now, when they were selling this whole thing as being absolutely necessary, they all of them told us that Iran can't have a nuclear weapon. Iran's about to have a nuclear weapon. They're about to have a nuclear weapon any day now. I think they're going to attack us. They always had to sell it, as we talked about, to the American people, and that was how it was sold. Well, that doesn't jive with what Trump said yesterday.
1: They got the nuclear material because it's so far underground, nobody's going to be able to get it except us because we have the equipment that can get it. But I call it the nuclear dust. The nuclear material is so far down underneath a mountain, and now that's been determined, that it would take massive machinery that we have that no other country has.
2: They can't get it. So you have no plans to go.
0: Okay. We buried it under a mountain last year. We buried it apparently so deep, according to Trump, that nobody can get it out, that we're the only country in the world, is what he just said, that has the equipment to get that stuff out. So they weren't about to get a nuclear weapon? Look, I'm asking, and I have every right to ask the question. So do you. It's my country, too. It's your country, too. It's as much your country as it is anybody else's. That's a very valid question. Were they about to get a nuclear weapon? I'd like to know. And being as how I've had to watch prices go up again, and we've lost independence, and we've lost Gen Z, 81% disapproval of this whole thing, I would really like to know if it was worth it. That's a valid question. Dr. JK47, you said Wednesday night that Trump admitted that we went to war with Iran because they were about to drop a nuclear bomb on New York City. I think we were lied into another Middle East. With over 4 years of hindsight in what was sold to be just a few days of airstrikes, well over a year since the start of the 12-day war, it looks like the purpose of each of our hostilities with Iran is to saturate the Islamic Republic with standoff munitions in advance of each one of Israel's campaigns pushing into its neighbors and annexing territory. Gaza, Lebanon, Jordan, and apparently Syria again. Are we doomed to lose even more Americans for the territorial ambitions of a foreign government at the expense of our own meteoric comeback? Look, I don't want to sit and say yes or no, because I wasn't in the meeting, and I don't know what they were talking about. We know some public comments. Trump said in that interview, remember when he said, I did it for them. That's what he said. It went from Iran can't have a nuclear weapon to I did it for them. That doesn't sound good. It doesn't sound good to anybody. That's not good. We don't increase the prices of goods and services on Americans for any foreign country. What? No. But it looks like there's probably some truth to what this guy just said. And it's not good. And future Republican leaders, they're going to have to understand in a much deeper way that the American public doesn't want to hear about foreign countries while they can't afford anything. They don't want to hear about Ukraine. They don't want to hear about the UK. They don't want to hear about Russia. They don't want to hear about Israel. They don't want to hear about Iran. They don't give a crap about these other places in the world when they can't afford to pay the bills. And when you look at them and tell them, hey, sorry, your prices have to go up for it, it doesn't land. Right? Chalk lands. I love chalk. Chalk has changed my life. That's why I love chalk. Never in my life did I think natural herbal supplements could make such an incredible difference. I hooked up with the boys from Chalk 4 years ago, and they said, hey, look, I'm telling you,

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And I was skeptical. You know me. I'm skeptical anyway. Cynical, some might say. You know early. We're talking 60 days, 90 days. 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They have female vitality stacks for the ladies if you're looking for an extra pep in your step as well. 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We'll be back.

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3: Charges filed. I'm Lisa Lacera, Fox News. 8 men facing serious charges for their roles in a foiled attack during the UFC fight at the White House last month.
4: The 8 men were indicted in Ohio in 2 separate conspiracies to provide material support to terrorists and to murder a federal government official. All the defendants are accused of helping plot a drone and sniper attack at the White House during last month's UFC event. Federal investigators say the plan began in May. Law enforcement officials learned of the threat on June 10th, just days before the UFC event. One suspect says the plot included flying explosive-laden drones into the event and then shooting at the crowd. 7 of the 8 suspects were arrested last month. The Justice Department says an 8th suspect, Chandler Skaggs of West Virginia, was charged this week.
3: Fox's Jared Halpern at the White House. Day 4 of the preliminary hearing for Tyler Robinson and the man accused of killing Charlie Kirk last September is just wrapping up.
5: Lance Twiggs was given immunity for doing this recorded interview with the prosecution back in April. Twiggs says Robinson left early on the morning of September 10th, the day Charlie Kirk was killed, and claims not to have heard from him until 11 that night. Text messages were shown and read in court where prosecutors say Robinson admitted to Twiggs that he was the one who assassinated the conservative commentator and had left a confession note under his keyboard. Twiggs finally saw Robinson in person the next day.
3: Fox's Claudia Cowan in Provo. Tyler Robinson has not yet entered a plea. President Trump's plan to build an arch in Washington, D.C. has won initial approval from a key federal commission. The National Capital Planning Commission voted to approve a preliminary site and building plans for the 250-foot arch. Final approval could come in September when the commission next meets, but members say they want information on the arch's violation of the city's law, which restricts how tall buildings can be. America's listening to Fox News.
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3: Sentencing for a former Memphis doctor who performed procedures with dirty equipment.
9: 45-year-old Sanjeev Kumar, the gynecologist who operated a women's clinic in Memphis, sentenced to 20 years in prison for multiple convictions, including health care fraud after he was caught reusing dirty devices, even single-use medical devices, on patients between September of 2019 and April of 2024. The U.S. Attorney's Office saying Kumar was motivated by greed, disregarded clear medical risks, and caused a significant physical and psychological harm to his patients, that more than 15,000 women underwent compromised procedures, in which Kumar raked in more than $41 million. Jeff Manasso, Fox News.
3: A judge has dismissed a lawsuit claiming Senator Tommy Tuberville does not meet the residency requirements to run for governor of Alabama. The judge saying she does not have the authority to determine the eligibility of a party's nominee prior to general election. Bonnie Tyler, the raspy voice singer who rose to fame in the 1980s, has died. Total Eclipse of the Heart made her the first Welsh person to top the charts in the U.S. Another 80s hit was originally recorded for the film Footloose. Holding Out for a Hero also appeared in Shrek 2 two decades later. Tyler, the daughter of a coal miner, was born Gynor Hopkins. Her singing career kicked off with a local talent competition. She continued touring into her 70s. Her family says the 75-year-old passed away in a hospital in Portugal as a result of an illness she was being treated for. Lillian Wu, Fox News.
10: Microsoft has announced it's cutting 4,800 jobs, including many in its Xbox division. I'm Lee Silicera. This is Fox News.
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0: Jesse Kelly Show, another hour of the Jesse Kelly Show on a magnificent Thursday. We'll talk about the jaw-dropping industry that is foreigners in this country. We'll get to a bunch of emails if we can. Talk about the women's soccer team getting paid courtesy of the men's soccer team. Oh, that's so much more coming up in the second hour of the Jesse Kelly Show. And remember, of course, tomorrow is Ask Dr. Jesse Friday. So get your questions emailed in right now to jesse@jessekellyshow.com. All right. So, couple things. First, headline from Reuters. I used to call it Reuters. Chris, I think I want to go back to calling it Reuters. Who says I have to pronounce it? No, Chris, it's not the same. When I used to say Reuters, everyone would email in, all these grammar Nazis. Ah, you can't say it that way. I went to community college. I'm stupid. I can say whatever I want. Anyway, Reuters says this. Mexico to file criminal complaints in the U.S. over the deaths of Mexicans in the immigration enforcement. The guts of these freaking people. Who exactly do you think you are? And look, we've talked about it, how this is an industry. Remittances, that's when someone comes into America and makes money and sends that money back home. That's a remittance. Remittances, they are a critical part of the economy of so many countries around the world, Mexico being one of the biggest ones. So I understand that Mexico considers it critical for Mexico to send hordes and hordes and hordes of illegals into the country so that money flows out of America and back to into the Mexican economy. I understand all that, but Mexico better start being real careful. I'll tell you that much. Real, real careful. Mexico is half run by drug lords. Remember, half of the states are narco states in Texas. The economy is shaky, to put it right, or in Mexico, not in Texas, Chris. Well, in Texas, it's only a fourth. Quit. Combine that with this. Abbott investigates Texas hospital accused of selling birth tourism packages to foreigners. It's just an accusation right now. It's a hospital in the Rio Grande. It's actually the Rio Grande Valley Hospital, selling packages. Quote, thousands of foreign travelers come to the United States under false pretenses to give birth and secure citizenship to their children. HHSC must investigate the hospital if a facility it regulates for any violations of state law and allegations. Look, you understand what the allegations are. Hospitals, they need to make money too. We like to imagine that they're just one big wonderful charity with a bunch of smart doctors and wonderful, pleasant nurses in there. They make money and they want to make more money. And you get these soulless corporations who run these things and they don't give a crap about the country or the culture. And for them, foreigners are money. Aren't you a little sickened and saddened when you think about all the different entities in the United States of America that have sold this country out for foreigners? It angers me to know. And you know what? I'm not going to get myself fired up. We're going to do emails. I'm going to move off of it. Jesse, why not just move oil in a different way? Can't airplanes, trucks, pipelines, or a new canal help transport oil? Why don't we make the Strait of Hormuz insignificant by creating a different way to transport oil? Didn't we dig the Panama Canal, so on and so forth? Said, P.S., my son got the job he was looking for. The guy that hired him said he was impressed by his decision to wear a tie to a job interview for Chick-fil-A. I'll get back to that in a moment. Before I get back to that, the word on the street is we hit an Iranian power plant last night, a nuclear power plant. Because Iran is, of course, being dirtballs, lobbing drones and rockets at ships. J.D. Vance talked about it.
1: The basic deal that we cut was, we'll lift our blockade if you stop shooting at ships. But if you shoot at ships, we are going to punch back, and we're going to punch back harder than ever before. That was the deal. They said they would stop shooting at ships. And what happened 24 hours ago? They start shooting at ships again. Now, they were good. They were well-behaved for about a week. But then they start shooting at ships. So the deal is very simple. If they shoot at ships, we're going to knock the hell out of them, and it's that simple, and that's the basic way it's going to work. Now, the president maintains a lot of options. I'm obviously not going to tell you exactly what's going to happen tonight, but the president has said to them very simply, the Strait of Hormuz is going to be open. That means oil and gas is going to flow to the American people. That's why we see gas prices starting to come down. That's why we see the oil prices so low, is because the president said that crucial artery through which we ship a lot of the world's energy, that artery has got to remain open. And that is what the Iranians have to know. If they try to close it down, there's going to be a response from the American military. It's that simple. That's the deal. They can either follow it or they can have exactly what happened to them last night. It's just going to keep on happening until they open up that lane and stop shooting at ships. It's simple.
0: Well, there you have it. It's all laid out. Now, to your question, can't we find another way? The answer to that question is yes, because mankind has always found another way. Remember why Christopher Columbus found the Western Hemisphere, really. Remember how that came to be. He wasn't looking for new lands. There was a huge shipping lane going from Europe around the southern tip of Africa over into India and that area over there where there were all kinds of critical spices. People wanted all kinds of goods and things like that. Well, just pull up a map on your phone and look at that. In the age of sail, having to make that journey was brutal and it was dangerous. And people started to wonder, is there a safer, better way than going clear around friggin' Africa to and from every single time we want to do this? Okay, what if we went the other way? What if we went west? Could we get there that way, right? So that mankind, you mentioned the Panama Canal. It's a very good, it's a very valid point. Mankind has always sought out better ways to ship goods to and fro. And when one way gets too expensive or too dangerous, mankind can and will find alternate ways. I tried to tell you, I probably didn't lay it out the best possible way, but I tried to explain this the other day, that I think Iran, I think they've obviously gone too far. You played that card because that's the card you have to play. That's the only card they have to play. We'll close the strait. We'll close the strait. We'll close the strait. Well, if you play that card enough, the world is going to tire of it and they're going to find a way around it. And what if the world does find a way around it? There's no more cards to play. If you're Iran militarily, you can't, there's nothing you can do. It's your only card. Now, for now, it's a pretty good card. For now, if you can hold hostage that much of the world's energy, it's a really nice card to play. But the world will start to take steps now. You've already seen, we read you the headline from Saudi Arabia. The world's going to start taking steps just in case Iran decides to pull this again. That's the good news. I think Iran's days of being able to do this are numbered. The bad news is that's not going to be tomorrow. You can't just snap your fingers. Have you ever, I would encourage you to do this if you ever have a moment. I know a lot of people don't travel, and now that everything's so expensive, they really don't travel. But you ever been to a port city? Maybe you're listening to me in a port city right now. But if you haven't ever been, go down to one and look at the size of cargo ships, the size of them. If you're lucky enough, there'll be one in. Oftentimes they have to park way out and then the stuff gets shuttled. We won't go into all that, but they are enormous. You asked, can't you just fly a plane with this stuff? Nowhere near the volume can be hauled by air that can by boat. Even with all the advancements in technology we have, it's still traveling across the water in a large boat still seems to be the best way to transport goods to and fro. You want boats to be able to flow on the high seas. We're going to come up with alternate routes. That's a long process. Remember, the Panama Canal, shoot, the French were the ones that tried to build it first, and then like thousands of them died from malaria and everything else, and finally the United States of America stepped in and said, okay, we'll figure this out because we actually understand bug repellent and things like that, which the French clearly did not. Love being American. All right, we're going to talk about the world of make-believe. Just briefly, the world of make-believe. There's a couple good examples. Next.
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11: To the left of Kennesaw on a map, if that helps.
12: To the left of Kennesaw, okay.
11: Would that be west of Kennesaw, you're trying to tell me?
13: This way I'm pointing. So.
12: Okay, this way that I'm pointing.
14: I guess east and west is very difficult for people these days. It's to the left of Kennesaw.
12: Have you ever...
14: Mean, you mean to the west?
12: Yeah. Have you ever looked at a map before? Aw, man. It's to the left of Kennesaw.
14: Can't tell you how many times I've said that to my wife. Just go south on 400, yeah. Exit, and head east. And she's like, what do you mean?
13: Exactly. Tell her to turn right next time.
12: That's right.
14: And right, she'll know exactly. No, that would not be to the right when you're heading south.
12: No. Fine, just let it go. I won't embarrass him anymore, man. It's not time to pile on the child. You know? Sorry, man. You'll get it. You'll get it. You'll get it. It's fine. Go home and tell your daddy.
14: I turned right like you said.
12: No.
14: No, you didn't.
12: But, yeah, go home and tell your daddy you don't know how to read maps. And then tell me how to change a tire. And he's going to feel like the biggest disappointment ever.
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0: Jesse Kelly Show on a wonderful, amazing Thursday as we near the end of the week. So I wanted to touch on just a couple loony things here that reinforce a point we make a lot of times on the show. In fact, we made it again yesterday, that the reason Democrats have become so violent, talk about violence, assassination, hurting people all the time, even, quote, normal Democrats. I hope he dies. Ha, ha, ha. Why is that so common? Well, they've been programmed for years, years, with a bunch of things that aren't true. Nazi, fascist, all these things. Education system programs them. And this poison, all of its lies, is pumped into their heads constantly. And unless you seek out actual real voices, actually the truth, unless you seek that out, well, I mean, you never know. I want you to listen to this. This is Jennifer Lewis. Listen to this level of derangement.
1: Stop killing our children, son of a bitch. We don't care if you think you're rich. We love our children and the color of their skin, and we're getting tired of being called as the next of kin. You twisted monsters are going too far. Don't you know your own children will suffer if you keep magnifying this civil war?
0: How much poison has that woman, she's an old woman, how much poison has she consumed in her life to be that twisted and just frankly wrong about everything? And now she pushes that poison out to others, influencing others. I'll play you another one. This is John Leguizamo. I want to remind you that the Spanish Empire at one point in time was absurdly large. They get no credit for this at all. Everyone knows, you know, the sun never sets on the British Empire and whatnot. But at one point in this planet, the Spanish Empire was enormous, absolutely enormous, and they controlled huge chunks of the Western Hemisphere. Now, lots of that was in search of two things that are kind of at cross purposes. They wanted to spread the gospel, and they wanted gold. Okay, not ideal to marry those two causes, I'll admit, but that's what they wanted. Spread the gospel, take some gold. How much gold, remember, we know this, how much gold did the Spanish take from the New World, if you will? About 180 tons. It's not that much, is it? All those years, all that time, yes, they made some, obviously, but it really wasn't near as gold-plated as they wanted it to be. That's why the Spanish kind of just walked away from this thing, especially when the Brits and the French got involved. The Spanish were just in it for the gold. They're like, there ain't even much of it here. 180 tons. This is John Leguizamo, Latino dude. Listen to how much he thinks they took.
2: The cultural annihilation that happened to Latin people is the worst in the history of the world. And then the theft of all our wealth and gold, and, you know, our gold funded the second half of the Renaissance, the Enlightenment period.
0: Renaissance happened before all this, by the way. Again, it was like a century before all this. A century, it might even be two centuries before all this. So just our gold funded the Renaissance? What?
2: And the silver funded Asia. Mm-hmm. And so it was like 500,000 tons of gold that was taken from us. But then, you know, it talks about all the oppression, all our history, our contributions, scientists.
0: None of that's real. None of it. It's not an opinion. It's just factually incorrect. But he himself, obviously, has consumed large amounts of poison. He now lives permanently in a world of make-believe. I hope he can come out of that world one day, but I wouldn't bank on it. He lives permanently now in a world of make-believe, and he spreads that poison everywhere he goes. There are people, we call them Democrats, they just know so many things that aren't true. And it's like, I heard somebody say this, it's not my thought, so I'm paraphrasing, I don't remember who said it. He said, when you deal with these people, when you're trying to wake up a Democrat, you almost have to speak to them like a child, because that's really what you're dealing with when it comes to an actual understanding of the globe. I mean, you know your kid when you have a small child and your child, you know, you tell him you're Superman and he genuinely believes you can fly. Like the kids just know a bunch of things that aren't real. And so you have to slowly over time, hey, son, I think it's time we talked about Santa Claus. At some point in time, you're going to have that conversation, right? Well, that's how you have to talk to Democrats. It is. It's crazy. Jesse, I think everyone's too focused on Iran right now. Ukraine has hit over 20 Russian fuel tankers and several Russian oil refineries over the last week or so. Isn't that adversely affecting the global oil market too? Yeah, there's no question about that. But also, I wince every time I see one of those headlines. Now, good for Ukraine. They got their, courtesy of us, but they got their munitions industry up and running. They got much more advanced militarily, and now they have the ability to hit Russia inside of Russia. And there's that old saying in football and war and everything else, the best defense is a good offense. If you want to get them out of your territory, start hitting them in their territory. They'll have to, it's an understandable old military concept. I get it. So I don't get involved in these gigantic ethnic squabbles. And you know, I'm not passionate about Russia, Ukraine, because I don't care about foreign affairs, as I've told you so many times before. But this thing doesn't seem like it's ever going to end. And it's not that I would ever root for Russia. I don't think I would necessarily root for Ukraine either. I don't know. I just don't care about either of those places. I don't have a rooting interest. But I'm certainly not rooting for the dirty Russians. What if they start losing? What if Russia starts to feel like they're losing? The danger in that, I have the same feeling, I have the same thought going through my head that you have going through your head right now. It's bad. Anyway, it's not as bad as identity theft. 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
4: Fox News, I'm Carmen Roberts. Iran reportedly hatched fresh plots to kill President Trump. The Wall Street Journal cites sources who say that Israel shared intelligence with the U.S. about an assassination plan.
5: For the last two nights, Iran has been subject to U.S. airstrikes. Now, the U.S. strikes hit some 90 targets last night. Iran fired back at Kuwait, Bahrain, Qatar. For the first time in this round of fighting, missiles were intercepted by Jordan.
4: Fox's Mike Tobin. The Democratic Party in Maine is scrambling to name a replacement for the U.S. Senate race after Graham Blattner dropped out following a sexual assault allegation.
6: About 600 Democratic delegates are going to pick the party's new Senate nominee, not the voters. It's something Graham Blattner and his supporters aren't happy about.
4: Fox's Alexis McAdams. At this late date, it is legally up to the party to name a replacement. 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
7: Sonny Hostin on The View, talking about Graham Plattner facing the rape accusations, say it's it may be credible and corroborated, but she's disagreeing with an awful lot of people saying he should leave the race. And she says, take a cue from Republicans who they know the bar is so very low. Here's Sonny Hostin describing why she would still vote for Plattner if she lived where he did.
8: It is a disgusting time in politics where we decide what we're willing to morally accept based on the jersey you're wearing. And if you are one of those people that was willing to plug your nose, you're the problem.
9: Well, then I'm the problem, because I was one of those people, and I said it, if I lived in Maine, I would have, you know, plugged my nose and I would have voted for him anyway. I think that we are in a time of existential crisis in this country. I think Republicans fall in line. They don't fall in love. Democrats want to fall in love and not fall in line.
10: Oh, my God.
9: You know, the Republican Party, the bar is so very low. I can't believe, I cannot believe that they want to try to assume the moral high ground on the Republican Party.
7: She said, you can miss me with all of that, especially when you have Pete Hegseth, confirmed by the Senate as a cabinet member, had one drinking allegation. Two, he had a tattoo controversy about a
10: not a
7: tattoo.
10: Nazi tattoo.
7: Yeah, about a Jerusalem cross. I mean, this is unbelievable.
11: He's got the more high ground because he's not a Nazi.
2: Right.
11: He's not a raping, Jew-hating Nazi. We all have the high ground on this guy. I mean, seriously. She's and Republicans fall in line. The Republicans fight amongst each other all the time. That's why they never get anything passed.
7: Yeah.
11: It's the Democrats that take their marching orders like good little Marxists.
7: Yeah, that's right.
11: It's complete gaslighting.
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12: You want the big secret that the Democrats won't talk about?
13: Yes, please give it to me.
12: They know they can't beat him in an election.
13: That's right. It's been proven.
12: So this is what they have to do.
13: That's right.
12: They have to galvanize their base in the hopes that they can make these people so fervent, so crazy, that they will do the nuttiest stuff in the interest of... Because people, I think, inherently have an idea that they want to be good.
13: Yeah, I mean, I think that's... Yeah, I think that's
12: instilled
13: in
12: good people. There's what they have galvanized their people to believe is that there is no limit of evil in the interest of what we're telling you is good, which is getting rid of President Hitler.
13: That's right.
12: I mean, they'll shoot at him. They'll do whatever they're going to. They will elect a guy who's been accused of multiple sexual assaults with the Nazi tattoo and Reddit and everything else, all that baggage, but they looked at it, it's in the interest of our good, of the good.
13: Just came to me. Everything that they said about Donald Trump and have said about Donald Trump is embodied in Graham Plattner. Everything, dude.
12: Every
13: assault, they call him, you know, the assaulter in chief or whatever.
12: All the silliness,
13: They call him a Nazi. They call him all, dude, everything they say about him, they wrapped their arms around with Graham Plattner.
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0: It is the Jesse Kelly Show on an amazing, wonderful Thursday, reminding you that tomorrow is Ask Dr. Jesse Friday, and you need to get your questions emailed in right now to jesse@jessekellyshow.com. Also, I said I wasn't going to say it again, but I'm a huge fat liar. Go start a Trump account for your kid.
1: On the other hand, the President of the United States says just the opposite. Why don't we give everybody an individual private account that they own and control? They can have the dignity of their own savings. They can improve their own lot in life. Moms and dads and companies, churches and schools, all these people can contribute to these accounts. And if you start with $1,000 and it's matched at birth and you save just $50 a month, $10 a week, it's $50,000 at age 18, $200,000 at age 30, and it's $1 million at age 55. This is the difference between the president's idea for America, which is empowering individuals, and Mondami and Bernie's idea for America, which is more control, more centralized control from government, more dependency on government, which we reject.
0: Jesse, I don't know how often you Lyft or Uber, but I personally cannot remember the last time my human driver was an American. They've all been foreigners. Africans, as in recently coming from Africa, Middle Easterner, south of the border types, and Indian. Most of them barely speak English, if they can speak English at all. One recent driver noted they were deaf in the middle of their in their ride-sharing profile. Nope, they just didn't speak a lick of English, so they may as well have been deaf unless you habla. I communicated with him via my phone's real-time translator app. Personally, I don't care if AI displaces these people. Go back where you came from. Okay. Couple things. And I know that we're undoubtedly going to get complaints when I say what I'm going to get to here in a moment, but I'm just being honest with you, and I'm bearing my soul. First, yes, there are a lot of dirty foreigners, but there are also a lot of wonderful Americans, at least in my area, who do DoorDash stuff, who do Uber stuff, Lyft stuff. There are lots of Americans here. I've had many, because I usually have to take a car to the airport or something like that when I go somewhere. We don't do it a ton, but when we take one, yeah, we have Americans. That's one. Lots of the time. That's one. Two, here's the uncomfortable part. I tip based on that. Is that bad? Chris, is it bad? If your car stinks and you're a foreigner who doesn't speak English or hardly speaks any at all, I'm not giving you a red cent. The flip side of that is, if you're a pleasant American, I'm going to slap an extra 20 on there for you. But every single time. I had some dude the other day, I had to drop my car off. Some black dude, coolest dude in the world, clean car. Man, did he get a fat tip when he dropped me off. An American. When I had to go back to the dealership, dude shows up. And his car stunk like whatever god-awful slop he had just eaten in there earlier. Not a lick of English. Not a red cent. Am I a bad person? Maybe. Look, I'm not telling you to be like me. I'm not telling you to be like me, but I tip based on where you're from. By the way, it's not as if a foreigner can't get a good tip from me. If you're pleasant, speak English. Clean car. Yeah, absolutely. All day long. That's generally not how it is. Hey, Jesse, I know you like being very inclusive on the show, so I was shocked, and maybe you were just distracted, when Trump dropped some sweet Mexican lingo. He said loco when talking about Iran, and I didn't even hear a Buenos Tardes or a Frito Bandito. This is starting to make my heart feel as heavy as 10 boxes.
2: It is as heavy as 10 boxes that you might be moving.
0: I always enjoy the show. You guys keep me from black villain. Chris, what's black villain? What does that mean? Anyway, and then I'm very happy to actually know 100% world famous show that's been on here for a bit. In Modesto, California, AM 1360, KFIV. Oh, I love that station. I can hear Jesse's sweet voice on the radio, so on and so forth. Look, you know what I've always thought was important in life? is not to make other people feel lesser or stupid. I don't like making people feel like that. I take that back. I love making communists feel like that and bad people, but normal people, I don't want to make them feel lesser or stupid. Just because I'm trilingual, that doesn't, what, Chris? That doesn't, three? What? What are the three? Well, you know, I obviously speak Spanish for the most part. Maybe miss a word or two here, but I speak Spanish and some European. And a matter of fact, a little Japanese now too. Konnichiwa, Chris. Bet you don't even know what that means. Too bad I do. Back to what I was saying. The reason I didn't point out what Trump said.
3: Buenas tardes.
0: I didn't want to make people who are... Chris, what's the word if you can only speak one language? It's not bilingual or trilingual. What is it? Monolingual? That sounds like the flu or something. I don't think that's a real thing. But anyway, I didn't want to make any of those people feel bad. I would very much like the communists who've infected our institutions to feel bad, though. This story, have you paid any attention to this story out of the Smithsonian? So I need to rewind. Remember I told you I went and lived in Washington, D.C. for a year. After I lost two congressional runs, because I was really good at it, after I lost two congressional runs, I wanted to stay involved in politics. I wanted to stay in the fight, and I moved back to D.C., took a job back there, political job for a year. And look, there were parts of living in D.C., not many, but there were parts that were kind of cool. There were parts of it that were crushing. Some of the crushing stuff was, and this is let me think when this was. This was 2013, 2014. This is like just the start of the woke era. You would go to something, some kind of monument, some kind of museum, and it would look like the people who were handling it hated it and hated the person. I have not been in recent years, but I'm told Thomas Jefferson's home, it basically trashes Thomas Jefferson. It's just a big ode to slavery. It's the worst thing in the world. So the Smithsonian, everybody knows what the Smithsonian is. The White House dug into this, and I'm about to read you some things that your jaw is going to drop. I'm just warning you. But the Trump administration, to their credit, decided to dig into this. What is going on at the Smithsonian? Remember, the Smithsonian's National Museum of American History, that's kind of a cool thing. I would expect for you, me, we go to Washington, D.C., we walk into that, and it's going to be red, white, and blue, baby, and telling our story and everything else. Yeah, no. Quote, our central finding is not that the museum has simply added overlooked stories. Rather, that museum leadership has explicitly adopted an ideological framework that no longer treats the American story as a shared national inheritance to be taught or celebrated, but as a political instrument to divide, dispirit, and discourage our citizens. According to the report, this is from Newsmax, the museum minimizes the nation's founding fathers and founding documents while emphasizing themes of systemic racism, oppression, and national failure. It contends visitors will find no major exhibits for George Washington, Thomas Jefferson, or anything else. The director, Anthea Hartig, she described history as, and I quote, a prime tool for social justice. What kind of stuff will you see? Your jaw is going to drop. Before we get to that, I know that dealing with insurance is a nightmare. I know it because not only have I done it, I listen to my dad cuss about it. Pretty much every year. He hated the fact that he had multiple brokers. Why do I have to have multiple different policies, multiple brokers? And then he always complained about this. And I never hear from the guy. I never hear from him until it's time to renew. Then he finds my phone number again. And you know what? My dad was a construction guy. He doesn't want to have to learn about workman's comp. 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And I know you don't either. 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
9: Sonny Hostin on The View, talking about Graham Plattner facing the rape accusations. Say it may be credible and corroborated, but she's disagreeing with an awful lot of people saying he should leave the race. And she says, take a cue from Republicans who they know the bar is so very low. Here's Sonny Hostin describing why she would still vote for Plattner if she lived where he did.
10: It is a disgusting time in politics where we decide what we're willing to morally accept based on the jersey you're wearing. And if you are one of those people that was willing to plug your nose, you're the problem.
11: Well, then I'm the problem because I was That's one of those here. People. And I said it. If I lived in Maine, I would have, you know, plugged my nose and I would have voted for him anyway. I think that we are in a time of existential crisis in this country. I think Republicans fall in line. They don't fall in love. Democrats want to fall in love and not fall in line.
12: Oh, my God.
11: You know, the Republican Party, the bar is so very low. I can't believe, I cannot believe that they want to try to assume the moral high ground of the Republican Party.
9: She said, you can miss me with all of that, especially when you have Pete Hegseth, confirmed by the Senate as a cabinet member, had one drinking allegation. Two, he had a tattoo controversy about a
12: not a tattoo. Nazi tattoo.
9: Yeah, yeah. About a Jerusalem cross. I mean, this is unbelievable.
13: He's got the more high ground because he's not a Nazi.
12: Right.
13: He's not a rapey, Jew-hating Nazi. We all have the high ground on this guy. I mean, seriously. She's the Republicans fall in line. The Republicans fight amongst each other all the time. That's why they never get anything passed.
9: Yeah.
13: It's the Democrats that take their marching orders like good little Marxists.
9: Yeah, that's right.
13: It's complete gaslighting.
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9: Any sandwich I have probably has mayonnaise on it. Ham and bacon and whatever's got mayonnaise. I have a sandwich that's got mayonnaise on it. Unless it's meatball and gravy, then I'm... But if I... Well, although if I make a meatball sandwich, chances are it's got a lot of mayonnaise on it.
13: Some
9: and
13: of
9: cheese,
13: this
9: melted
13: heart
9: cheese.
13: Attack thing just... You know, isn't a mystery anymore.
9: No, it didn't work for me at all.
13: Mayonnaise.
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What a magnificent Thursday. The week is almost over. If you miss any part of the show, you can download it. iHeart, Spotify, iTunes. So I warned you that you were going to wince when I started reading what's in these museums, the Smithsonian. The White House did a report. They dug into it. I want to remind you that this is what happens when you bring communists into your organization. Maybe your organization is a church. Maybe it's a small family business. Maybe it's a parks department. Maybe it's a museum or a public library. The results are always the same. The communist is a religious zealot. He is religious. And just like every other major religion on the planet, he wants to spread his religion, and he views that as his highest calling in life. And it doesn't matter if you put him in charge of something that is really important, or this has to run right. He won't think like that at all. All things have to work on behalf of the revolution. Would you like to hear what they did to the Smithsonian? Let me read you a few things. Chris is worried because there are some things I don't even want to read on the air. He's understandably worried. Here's some. In accordance with POTUS's Restoring Truth and Sanity to American History order, a new report exposes how the Smithsonian turned the National Museum of American History into a vehicle for radical left propaganda and degeneracy. Here are some of the worst examples. Rapid Response 47 is the one who put this out, by the way, just a breakdown of the report. The museum, supposedly for families and children, displayed a sadomasochistic crotch harness, a trans non-binary person's chest binder, and pages from a six-year-old girl's diary in which she prays every night for her blank to grow. Oh, you didn't think that was all, did you? The museum also featured video clips of drag queens, images of nude women. These are children in this museum. Images of nude women and a magazine promoting, I'm not even going to read that on the air. That's just wildly inappropriate. You don't want to read it. Let me tell you that. They smeared iconic pieces of our culture as racist. Mickey Mouse, the ukulele, the Wild West was, of course, turned into the subjugation of the Indians.

0: 1980 called for abolishing police and jails. She was on the FBI's most wanted list. She celebrated at the Smithsonian Museum for American History. I'm not reading the rest of this rancid filth. You get the idea. This is what they do. They all operate the same way. They don't just walk into your family business and become the HR manager. They view that role of HR manager as something that should be used on behalf of the revolution. You hire that commie hag for HR, you are 5 seconds away from getting rainbow emails sent out to everybody. Everyone come in for your diversity training. Nope, white people don't need to apply anymore. On and on and on down the list it goes. This is what happens every time you invite a communist into something. These are the people who now write American history stories at museums.
1: The cultural annihilation that happened to Latin people is the worst in the history of the world. And then the theft of all our wealth and gold, and, you know, our gold funded the second half of the Renaissance, the Enlightenment period, and the silver funded Asia. Mm. And so it was like 500,000 tons of gold that was taken from us. But then, you know, it talks about all the oppression, all our history, our contributions, scientists. It's a powerful read.
2: And all the different, like...
0: They trash it all. All of it. We have allowed this communist infestation to spread into so many parts of our society. And then you wake up one day and they've got crotch binders or whatever that weird thing was at the freaking Smithsonian Museum for History. Naked chicks at a museum with kids, little kids running around in it. These people are sick, man. But this is what we're up against. I hope you found it inspiring to stay involved. I find this extremely inspiring. The U.S. men's national team, this is the soccer team. Their World Cup payout was $12.8 million. It will be shared with the women's team after an equal pay collective bargaining agreement. I'm sorry, but this is what happens when you won't tell communists no. Nobody has the guts to just tell these people no. But I deserve, no you don't. But we're just as good. No, you're not. But we're just as entertaining. No, you're not. No, you're not. You don't bring in the money. You're not as good. You should actually be happy with the pennies you do get. In fact, you should be grateful for those. Grateful for the pennies you do get. That's what a country run by actual men who had testosterone, that's what a country should say. Instead, in this country, you bow. You tell, oh, I'm so sorry that you've been oppressed. I'm sorry you didn't get to make as much as the men's team, the one people actually watch. All right, so we have a final hour, and I have no idea where we're going to go. I do have a little example of how they see themselves as kings and queens. We're probably going to talk about air travel, naval power. Mam Donnie out of New York put out a fascinating little map. Thank you, Mam Donnie, for constantly reinforcing my point about how foreigners are the thing keeping up communism in America, and without them, it goes away. All that and more coming up next hour. Hang on.

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No

0: cancellation fees, just phenomenal U.S. customer service on the 5G network that powers America. Dial #250 and say Jesse Kelly and switch to Pure Talk, a wireless company that actually lives up to your expectations.
1: Hey, this is Lowe's with Terry from Alpharetta, who just purchased a new car with the Honest Car Guy, the new, fully transparent, honest way to buy your next vehicle. 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
2: 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My son was looking for a used Hyundai Veloster, and I had heard about the Honest Car Guy on the radio, decided that that might be a route to go, and we made a phone call over the weekend. He screen shared the information with us. We looked over the vehicle, and he took the reins from there, and they were able to walk us through the process of buying the car. We're very clear and transparent, and next thing we knew, we had a car in the driveway.
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4: Experts to the stand. I'm Lisa Lacera, Fox News. The prosecution has rested in the preliminary hearing for Tyler Robinson, the man accused of gunning down Charlie Kirk last September.
5: Earlier this week, the defense called on a forensic evidence expert, signaling their plan to go after the DNA evidence. Now they have called an ATF firearms expert, which is key because now the defense is signaling its intention to go after the ballistics evidence and argue that there's no way that the bullet recovered from Charlie Kirk autopsy can be positively linked to the alleged murder weapon tied to Tyler Robinson. Keep in mind that bullet had broken into many fragments, and prosecutors say there's no way to exclude a positive match either.
4: Fox's Claudia Cowan in Provo. Also today, the video interview of Lance Twiggs, Robinson's ex-boyfriend, was played in court, where Twiggs said Robinson told him he wished he hadn't done it. Court resumes tomorrow morning. Robinson has not entered a plea. The office of Israeli Prime Minister Benjamin Netanyahu says President Trump and Netanyahu spoke by phone today about U.S. moves in the Persian Gulf. This coming after U.S. Central Command says the U.S. launched attacks on Iranian targets Tuesday and Wednesday.
6: Two rail bridges were targeted, which the U.S. said were used by Iran to transport weapons. State media reported explosions in Bushehr, home to a massive nuclear facility. But a U.S. official said the targets were on the coast. The nuclear plant was never hit.
4: Fox's Mike Tobin in Tel Aviv. President Trump said the strikes were in retaliation for Iranian attacks on civilian ships in the Strait of Hormuz. Eight men indicted in Ohio on murder and terrorism conspiracy charges after authorities say they plotted a drone and sniper attack on the UFC event at the White House last month. Federal officials say the plot was hatched in May, but they learned about it just days before the event. Seven of the men were arrested last month, the eighth arrested this week. America's listening to Fox News.
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4: A New Mexico mother sentenced to prison after a toddler accidentally shot and killed himself.
11: A tearful plea in court from Amelia Garcia, saying there's no punishment that could amount to the pain that I've endured of the loss of my son. Her lawyers wanted the judge to show mercy for Garcia and her surviving son, calling for a suspended sentence. But Judge David Murphy agreed with the state's recommendation, describing the case as horrific and tragic, delivering the maximum sentence of 10 years in prison. Investigators say last year Garcia was staying at an apartment with friends. Everyone was sleeping when Garcia